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1: English star Harry Kane scores twice to lead England to the 4-2 win over Croatia.
2: There he is again, Harry Kane. England back in front.
1: Kane's two goals ties him for the most World Cup goals in English soccer history. Earlier in the day, Portugal settled for a 1-1 draw with DR Congo. It's the first time Congo has ever earned a point at the World Cup.
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3: SpaceX is buying an AI coding company for $60 billion in stock. Mark Mayfield with more.
4: According to a securities filing on Tuesday, Cursor will become a wholly owned subsidiary of SpaceX upon closing the deal in the third quarter of 2026. The AI coding startup will help Elon Musk's XAI catch up with the competition. The deal comes just days after SpaceX raised $75 billion in its initial public offering. I'm Mark Mayfield.
3: American consumers do not have a good impression of AI products. That's according to a new survey by WordPress parent company Automattic. It finds that 60% of Americans say AI brands are a turnoff and 86% don't yet fully trust AI. And Threads is adding more personalization as it passes 500 million monthly users. The Meta-owned social media platform will now let users control more of what they see in their feed. The so-called Your Algo feature is available in the US, the UK, New Zealand, Australia, and Canada. Tech Report, I'm Matt Mattinson.
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5: Stevie Wonder and Bruce Springsteen will be among the entertainers performing this week at the grand opening of the Obama Presidential Center in Chicago.
6: The Obama Foundation has announced a star-studded lineup to perform at the grand opening, including Jennifer Hudson, Mark Anthony, Common, Christina Aguilera, and Bono and the Edge from U2. Obama Foundation CEO Valerie Jarrett said the ceremony will be filled with music, performances, and hope. The grand opening takes place this Thursday at the Obama Presidential Center's John Lewis Plaza in Chicago's Jackson Park. I'm Tammy Trujillo.
5: Diddy's time behind bars is getting shorter again. The Federal Bureau of Prisons says Sean Combs will be released from federal custody on February 23rd, 2028. The music mogul is taking part in a drug rehab program at FCI Fort Dix in New Jersey after his conviction last summer on prostitution charges. It's the third time Diddy's release has been moved up, but the feds aren't saying why. And Paddington is headed to Broadway.
7: Paddington, how would you like to come home with us?
5: Paddington the musical tells the story of a young marmalade-loving Peruvian bear who gets lost upon arrival at London's Paddington station and is taken in by the Brown family. His comfy life as a pet is then turned upside down when a mysterious villain sets his sights upon him. It opens April 18th at the Al Hirschfeld Theater. The bear will be brought to life by a two-person team, combining a remote puppeteer for facial expressions and his voice, along with a costume performer. And that's entertainment. I'm Daria Albinger.
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12: Wall Street closed with stocks sharply lower today after the Federal Reserve left interest rates unchanged for the fourth straight time. The decision marks the first with the new Federal Reserve Chairman Kevin Warsh at the helm after replacing Jerome Powell. At the closing bell, the Dow Jones had lost 507 points, the S&P 500 lost 91, the NASDAQ dropped 354 points. The text of the U.S.'s memo of understanding with Iran has been released. It includes the reopening of the Strait of Hormuz.

0: and easing of financial restrictions against Iran and expectations moving forward regarding discussions of the country's nuclear program. The document set to be formally signed on Friday. Rex Huerman, the Manhattan architect who led a double life as the Gilgo Beach serial killer, came face to face today with the families of his victims before being sentenced to multiple life terms. As Sarah Lee Kessler reports from New York, Huerman was given a chance to address the court at his sentencing, and he did.
1: It took Rex Huerman just 4 seconds.
2: There are no words I can say. I'm responsible for what was said in this room, Steph.
1: The 62-year-old Manhattan architect and Massapequa Park resident was sentenced to life in prison, no parole possible. Huerman had admitted murdering 8 women on Long Island over a 17-year period. Judge Timothy Massey asked Huerman if he was sorry, and he said yes. Massey responded with,
3: "You're a disgusting and despicable small man, and you're a coward. Get him out of here."
1: I'm Sarah Lee Kessler.
0: As the race to replace former California Congressman Eric Swalwell begins, federal officials are telling him to return more than $30,000 in campaign donations or risk an audit. The Federal Election Commission sent a letter June 15th saying Swalwell's team has to refund the money since he's not running for office anymore. Swalwell dropped out of the race for governor and resigned from his seat in Congress amid multiple accusations of sexual assault. I'm Scott Carr. President Trump is agreeing to a $100 million settlement to put an end to a lawsuit with his niece, Mary Trump, whom he'd accused of engaging in, as he put it, an insidious plot with the New York Times to leak confidential information for its Pulitzer Prize-winning 2018 investigation into his tax and financial records. Details of terms of the settlement were not disclosed. A judge had dismissed the president's lawsuit against the Times and reporters in 2023, ordering him to pay all legal costs associated with it. As America approaches its 250th anniversary, the Smithsonian in Washington, D.C. has unveiled a new exhibit. It highlights the nation's natural and cultural heritage.
4: The National Museum of Natural History will open From These Lands, Sharing Our Natural and Cultural Heritage on Thursday. The exhibit brings together artifacts and specimens representing all 50 states, Washington, D.C., and 5 U.S. territories. Organizers say the display explores 250 years of American history through nature, geology, and culture. The exhibition is scheduled to remain open through the end of 2029. I'm Wendy Swanson.
0: Daniel Martindale is reporting a new study suggesting downtown Los Angeles just isn't as much fun as other cities in the world.
5: The Gensler City Pulse survey shows Los Angeles has one of the deadest downtowns in the entire world. About two-thirds of respondents describe downtown LA as vibrant. New York City and Chicago, on the other hand, received 80% vibrancy scores. Gensler, an urban planning consulting firm, says downtown LA is the 11th worst downtown in the U.S. for being cool and the 20th worst worldwide. A Gensler official says many businesses that once called downtown home have moved elsewhere, causing an exodus of workers and residents.
0: SpaceX has launched another group of communication satellites into orbit from Florida's Space Coast. The company's Falcon 9 rocket lifted off Wednesday carrying 3 satellites. They say the spacecraft are designed to provide broadband connectivity directly to smartphones. I'm Scott Carr.
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7: Starting in New York City, some muggy air, very warm temperatures, and afternoon showers expected down the coast in Atlanta. It's a classic southern summer day. Hot, humid, hazy, highs pushing into the low 90s. Same goes for the rest of the week with a few pop-up storms rolling through later. Heading west, Chicago dealing with a line of showers drifting in from the plains. Temperatures, though, are comfortable, mid-70s. In Dallas, it's a different story. Storms are firing up again, and a few could turn strong with heavy rain, lightning, and the heat is the big headline in the southwest. Phoenix and Las Vegas both headed for triple digits again with highs between 108 and 112. The National Weather Service continues to flag elevated heat risk, so take it slow outdoors and stay hydrated. Up the coast in San Francisco, it's cool, breezy, cloudy, highs in the 60s. Typical June gloom, nothing dramatic. And in the Pacific Northwest, Seattle and Portland recovering from a lot of heat. They'll have some light showers off and on, highs staying in the 60s and low 70s. That's your national forecast. I'm Monica Nelson.
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8: Under their new collective bargaining agreement, the WNBA season will expand from 44 games to 50 games starting in 2027. The league also holds the option of expanding to 52 games in 2029. For the sixth time, the U.S. Open Golf Championship is being contested starting tomorrow at Shinnecock Hills Golf Club in Southampton, New York. World number one Scottie Scheffler feels things are setting up nicely for this major.
9: Golf course is in good shape. You know, it looks like it's shaping up to be a pretty windy week. So I think the golf course will play pretty nice. You know, the fairways are quite generous in some spots, but I think when you get wind and the firmness, they play significantly more narrow than they look, and looks like it should be a good test this week.
8: Scheffler will get his first crack at completing a career Grand Slam. In World Cup action, Ronaldo and his Portugal team settling for a 1-1 tie with Congo. England doubled up Croatia 4-2. That's sports. I'm Frank Garrity.
7: Father's Day this weekend, and Americans are expected to spend big. The National Retail Federation predicts a record $27.9 billion will be spent on Daddy-O this weekend. Some of the most popular gifts include gift cards and special outings. SpaceX is now the fourth largest U.S. company. Shares in Elon Musk's rocket builder surged another 10% this week as its market cap surpassed Microsoft with a $2.4 trillion valuation. SpaceX also soared past Amazon following its record-breaking IPO last Friday. Still, SpaceX is well short of Apple, the third largest U.S. company with a market value of more than $4 trillion. If you're wondering what's for dinner, experts now say ordering fast food on a delivery app can run almost as much as a casual restaurant meal. Tammy Trujillo breaks it down.
10: New data from restaurant pricing firm Revenue Management Solutions says those apps can turn a $10 fast food combo into a $27 order. The firm says fast food prices on apps often run 15 to 30% higher than they do at the counter. And that's before service fees, delivery charges, and the tip get stacked on top. The company says the add-ons wipe out the savings that make fast food feel inexpensive in the first place.
7: Renting costs less than buying in most big U.S. cities, but the savings depends on where you live. Realtor.com says rents fell for the 34th straight month in May, but they are still 17% higher than before the pandemic. Data from the real estate platform puts Austin, Texas at the top for renters, saving the most compared with buying a starter home. And San Jose, California tops the list, where that renting edge is fading the fastest. Nationwide, Realtor.com says buying a starter home costs an average of $920 more a month than renting. And General Motors and defense contractor Lockheed Martin continue talks for the automaker to build parts for weapons systems. Matt Mattinson reports.
11: The report from the Wall Street Journal comes as the U.S. government is calling for an increase in domestic weapons production as global conflict has put a strain on supply. Companies like Lockheed are increasingly looking for ways to meet the growing demand for missiles and other systems.
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11: The U.S. has released the text of the Memorandum of Understanding with Iran. It includes the reopening of the Strait of Hormuz and easing of financial restrictions against Iran and expectations moving forward regarding discussions of the country's nuclear program. The document is set to be signed formally on Friday, which will then create a 60-day window to reach the final terms of a peace deal. Speaking at the G7 summit in France, President Trump said he might attend the signing but will probably send Vice President Vance instead. The National Park Service is turning to hydrogen peroxide in its effort to combat algae growth in the Lincoln Memorial Reflecting Pool.
13: The Interior Department says the Park Service is also using water purification technology to clear up the algae and other contaminants. But experts warn killing off algae in such a large, stagnant body of water at the height of summer is no easy task.
11: Correspondent Ryan Nobles reports the move follows the Trump administration's $13.1 million renovation on the landmark, which sparked public criticism over his aesthetic choices and a no-bid contract. That's politics. I'm Matt Mattinson.
6: Here's what's happening.
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19: There are now 856 confirmed cases of Ebola in Congo and Uganda, and 198 confirmed deaths in the two countries. That's the latest total in an update given by the CDC. The CDC recommends avoiding non-essential travel to those areas and says the overall risk to Americans and travelers remains low. There are no Ebola cases in the U.S. linked to that outbreak. An American who did test positive for Ebola doing humanitarian work in Congo has fully recovered. That smooth, icy taste in some vapes could harm your heart.
20: New research from the University of Louisville says WS23, a lab-made cooling chemical used to make vapes feel smoother, made mice's hearts beat off rhythm three times as often. It also made stressed human heart cells beat slower, then recharge faster for the next beat. Researchers say vapes with lab-made cooling ingredients like WS3 and WS23 are increasing in popularity quickly, with sales up 872% in the last few years. I'm Tammy Trujillo.
19: Health update, I'm Scott Pringle.
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21: Serena and Venus Williams will compete together at Wimbledon again after receiving a doubles wildcard invitation. The sisters, now 44 and 46 years old, respectively, have won a combined 21 titles at the All England Club in their singles and doubles careers. They last won a doubles title together there back in 2016. 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
23: 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England back in front.
19: Kane's two goals ties him for the most World Cup goals in English soccer history. Earlier in the day, Portugal settled for a 1-1 draw with DR Congo. It's the first time Congo has ever earned a point at the World Cup.
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11: SpaceX is buying an AI coding company for $60 billion in stock. Mark Mayfield with more.
24: According to a securities filing on Tuesday, Cursor will become a wholly owned subsidiary of SpaceX upon closing the deal in the third quarter of 2026. The AI coding startup will help Elon Musk's XAI catch up with the competition. The deal comes just days after SpaceX raised $75 billion in its initial public offering. I'm Mark Mayfield.
11: A American consumers do not have a good impression of AI products. That's according to a new survey by WordPress parent company Automattic. It finds that 60% of Americans say AI brands are a turnoff and 86% don't yet fully trust AI. And Threads is adding more personalization as it passes 500 million monthly users. The Meta-owned social media platform will now let users control more of what they see in their feed. The so-called Your Algo feature is available in the US, the UK, New Zealand, Australia, and Canada. Tech Report, I'm Matt Mattinson.
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20: Stevie Wonder and Bruce Springsteen will be among the entertainers performing this week at the grand opening of the Obama Presidential Center in Chicago.
1: The Obama Foundation has announced a star-studded lineup to perform at the grand opening, including Jennifer Hudson, Mark Anthony, Common, Christina Aguilera, and Bono and the Edge from U2. Obama Foundation CEO Valerie Jarrett said the ceremony will be filled with music, performances, and hope. The grand opening takes place this Thursday at the Obama Presidential Center's John Lewis Plaza in Chicago's Jackson Park. I'm Tammy Trujillo.
2: Diddy's time behind bars is getting shorter again. The Federal Bureau of Prisons says Sean Combs will be released from federal custody on February 23rd, 2028. The music mogul is taking part in a drug rehab program at FCI Fort Dix in New Jersey after his conviction last summer on prostitution charges. It's the third time Diddy's release has been moved up, but the feds aren't saying why. And Paddington is headed to Broadway.
3: Paddington, how would you like to come home with us?
2: Paddington the musical tells the story of a young marmalade-loving Peruvian bear who gets lost upon arrival at London's Paddington station and is taken in by the Brown family. His comfy life as a pet is then turned upside down when a mysterious villain sets his sights upon him. It opens April 18th at the Al Hirschfeld Theater. The bear will be brought to life by a two-person team, combining a remote puppeteer for facial expressions and his voice, along with a costume performer. And that's entertainment. I'm Daria Albinger.
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0: Tropical Storm Arthur is moving ashore in the Gulf Coast, packing 45-mile-an-hour winds and moving toward the border between Texas and Louisiana. The National Hurricane Center in Miami predicts the primary threat is not wind, but life-threatening flash flooding. A flood watch is now active across the Florida Panhandle. 5 to 10 inches of torrential rain are expected to deluge the Gulf Coast. The full text of the framework agreement with Iran is being released by U.S. officials. The memo of understanding includes the reopening of the Strait of Hormuz, and easing of financial restrictions against Iran, and expectations moving forward regarding discussions of Iran's nuclear program. At the G7 summit in France today, President Trump said he might attend the signing on Friday, but will probably send Vice President Vance instead. As the race to replace former California Congressman Eric Swalwell begins, federal officials are now telling him to return more than $30,000 in campaign donations or risk an audit. We get more from Dina Kodiak.
4: The Federal Election Commission sent a letter on June 15th saying Swalwell's team must refund the money since he's not running for office anymore. Swalwell dropped out of the race for governor and resigned from a seat in Congress amid multiple sexual assault accusations. Meanwhile, voters in Swalwell's former district are choosing his replacement in a special election. The results of a Tuesday election will determine who fills Swalwell's seat until January. In November, voters will choose who gets the seat for the next full term. I'm Dina Kodiak.
0: The former Manhattan architect who lived a double life as the Gilgo Beach serial killer will spend the rest of his life in prison. Following emotional testimony today from victims' family members in a New York courtroom, a judge sentenced Rex Huerman to 3 consecutive life terms with no chance of parole. He previously pled guilty to 7 murders and confessed to an 8th dating back decades on Long Island. At the sentencing today, the judge called Huerman a despicable man and a coward. Huerman did make a brief statement. He said he was sorry. I'm Scott Carr. President Trump is agreeing to a $100 million settlement to put an end to a lawsuit with his niece, Mary Trump, whom he'd accused of engaging in, as he put it, an insidious plot with the New York Times to leak confidential information for its Pulitzer Prize-winning 2018 investigation into his tax and financial records. Details of terms of the settlement were not disclosed. A judge had dismissed the president's lawsuit against the Times and reporters in 2023, ordering him to pay all legal costs associated with it. As America approaches its 250th anniversary, the Smithsonian in Washington, D.C. has unveiled a new exhibit. It highlights the nation's natural and cultural heritage.
5: The National Museum of Natural History will open From These Lands, Sharing Our Natural and Cultural Heritage on Thursday. The exhibit brings together artifacts and specimens representing all 50 states, Washington, D.C., and 5 U.S. territories. Organizers say the display explores 250 years of American history through nature, geology, and culture. The exhibition is scheduled to remain open through the end of 2029. I'm Wendy Swanson.
0: Daniel Martindale is reporting a new study is suggesting downtown Los Angeles just isn't as much fun as other cities in the world.
8: The Gensler City Pulse survey shows Los Angeles has one of the deadest downtowns in the entire world. About two-thirds of respondents describe downtown LA as vibrant. New York City and Chicago, on the other hand, received 80% vibrancy scores. Gensler, an urban planning consulting firm, says downtown LA is the 11th worst downtown in the U.S. for being cool and the 20th worst worldwide. A Gensler official says many businesses that once called downtown home have moved elsewhere, causing an exodus of workers and residents.
0: SpaceX has launched another group of communication satellites into orbit from Florida's Space Coast. The company's Falcon 9 rocket lifted off Wednesday carrying 3 satellites. They say the spacecraft are designed to provide broadband connectivity directly to smartphones. I'm Scott Carr.
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7: Starting in New York City, some muggy air, very warm temperatures, and afternoon showers expected. Down the coast in Atlanta, it's a classic southern summer day. Hot, humid, hazy, highs pushing into the low 90s. Same goes for the rest of the week with a few pop-up storms rolling through later. Heading west, Chicago dealing with a line of showers drifting in from the plains. Temperatures, though, are comfortable, mid-70s. In Dallas, it's a different story. Storms are firing up again, and a few could turn strong with heavy rain, lightning, and the heat is the big headline in the southwest. Phoenix and Las Vegas both headed for triple digits again with highs between 108 and 112. The National Weather Service continues to flag elevated heat risk, so take it slow outdoors and stay hydrated. Up the coast in San Francisco, it's cool, breezy, cloudy, highs in the 60s. Typical June gloom, nothing dramatic. And in the Pacific Northwest, Seattle and Portland recovering from a lot of heat. They'll have some light showers off and on, highs staying in the 60s and low 70s. That's your national forecast. I'm Monica Nelson.
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9: Under their new collective bargaining agreement, the WNBA season will expand from 44 games to 50 games starting in 2027. The league also holds the option of expanding to 52 games in 2029. For the sixth time, the U.S. Open Golf Championship is being contested starting tomorrow at Shinnecock Hills Golf Club in Southampton, New York. World number one Scottie Scheffler feels things are setting up nicely for this major.
10: Golf course is in good shape. You know, it looks like it's shaping up to be a pretty windy week. So I think the golf course will play pretty nice. You know, the fairways are quite generous in some spots, but I think when you get wind and the firmness, they play significantly more narrow than they look, and looks like it should be a good test this week.
9: Scheffler will get his first crack at completing a career Grand Slam. In World Cup action, Ronaldo and his Portugal team settling for a 1-1 tie with Congo. England doubled up Croatia 4-2. That's sports. I'm Frank Garrity.
7: Father's Day this weekend, and Americans are expected to spend big. The National Retail Federation predicts a record $27.9 billion will be spent on Daddy-O this weekend. Some of the most popular gifts include gift cards and special outings. SpaceX is now the fourth largest U.S. company. Shares in Elon Musk's rocket builder surged another 10% this week as its market cap surpassed Microsoft with a $2.4 trillion valuation. SpaceX also soared past Amazon following its record-breaking IPO last Friday. Still, SpaceX is well short of Apple, the third largest U.S. company with a market value of more than $4 trillion. If you're wondering what's for dinner, experts now say ordering fast food on a delivery app can run almost as much as a casual restaurant meal. Tammy Trujillo breaks it down.
20: New data from restaurant pricing firm Revenue Management Solutions says those apps can turn a $10 fast food combo into a $27 order. The firm says fast food prices on apps often run 15 to 30% higher than they do at the counter. And that's before service fees, delivery charges, and the tip get stacked on top. The company says the add-ons wipe out the savings that make fast food feel inexpensive in the first place.
7: Renting costs less than buying in most big U.S. cities, but the savings depends on where you live. Realtor.com says rents fell for the 34th straight month in May, but they are still 17% higher than before the pandemic. Data from the real estate platform puts Austin, Texas at the top for renters, saving the most compared with buying a starter home. And San Jose, California tops the list, where that renting edge is fading the fastest. Nationwide, Realtor.com says buying a starter home costs an average of $920 more a month than renting. And General Motors and defense contractor Lockheed Martin continue talks for the automaker to build parts for weapons systems. Matt Mattinson reports.
11: The report from the Wall Street Journal comes as the U.S. government is calling for an increase in domestic weapons production as global conflict has put a strain on supply. Companies like Lockheed are increasingly looking for ways to meet the growing demand for missiles and other systems.
7: I'm Monica Nelson with your consumer and business news.
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11: The U.S. has released the text of the Memorandum of Understanding with Iran. It includes the reopening of the Strait of Hormuz and easing of financial restrictions against Iran and expectations moving forward regarding discussions of the country's nuclear program. The document is set to be signed formally on Friday, which will then create a 60-day window to reach the final terms of a peace deal. Speaking at the G7 summit in France, President Trump said he might attend the signing, but will probably send Vice President Vance instead. The National Park Service is turning to hydrogen peroxide in its effort to combat algae growth in the Lincoln Memorial Reflecting Pool.
12: The Interior Department says the Park Service is also using water purification technology to clear up the algae and other contaminants. But experts warn killing off algae in such a large, stagnant body of water at the height of summer is no easy task.
11: Correspondent Ryan Nobles reports the move follows the Trump administration's $13.1 million renovation on the landmark, which sparked public criticism over his aesthetic choices and a no-bid contract. That's politics. I'm Matt Mattinson.
6: Here's what's happening.
13: We've had a great meeting. It's been a great summit.
6: All news.
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19: There are now 856 confirmed cases of Ebola in Congo and Uganda, and 198 confirmed deaths in the two countries. That's the latest total in an update given by the CDC. The CDC recommends avoiding non-essential travel to those areas and says the overall risk to Americans and travelers remains low. There are no Ebola cases in the U.S. linked to that outbreak. An American who did test positive for Ebola doing humanitarian work in Congo has fully recovered. That smooth, icy taste in some vapes could harm your heart.
20: New research from the University of Louisville says WS-23, a lab-made cooling chemical used to make vapes feel smoother, made mice's hearts beat off rhythm three times as often. It also made stressed human heart cells beat slower, then recharge faster for the next beat. Researchers say vapes with lab-made cooling ingredients like WS-3 and WS-23 are increasing in popularity quickly, with sales up 872% in the last few years. I'm Tammy Trujillo.
19: Health update, I'm Scott Pringle.
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18: Serena and Venus Williams will compete together at Wimbledon again after receiving a doubles wildcard invitation. The sisters, now 44 and 46 years old respectively, have won a combined 21 titles at the All England Club in their singles and doubles careers. They last won a doubles title together there back in 2016. For more women's sports stories, subscribe to Good Game with Sarah Spain on iHeart Podcast.
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25: 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England back in front.
24: 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Earlier in the day, Portugal settled for a 1-1 draw with DR Congo. It's the first time Congo has ever earned a point at the World Cup.
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11: SpaceX is buying an AI coding company for $60 billion in stock. Mark Mayfield with more.
26: According to a securities filing on Tuesday, Cursor will become a wholly owned subsidiary of SpaceX upon closing the deal in the third quarter of 2026. The AI coding startup will help Elon Musk's XAI catch up with the competition. The deal comes just days after SpaceX raised $75 billion in its initial public offering. I'm Mark Mayfield.
11: American consumers do not have a good impression of AI products. That's according to a new survey by WordPress parent company Automattic. It finds that 60% of Americans say AI brands are a turnoff and 86% don't yet fully trust AI. And Threads is adding more personalization as it passes 500 million monthly users. The Meta-owned social media platform will now let users control more of what they see in their feed. The so-called Your Algo feature is available in the US, the UK, New Zealand, Australia, and Canada. Tech Report, I'm Matt Mattinson.
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2: Stevie Wonder and Bruce Springsteen will be among the entertainers performing this week at the grand opening of the Obama Presidential Center in Chicago.
20: The Obama Foundation has announced a star-studded lineup to perform at the grand opening, including Jennifer Hudson, Mark Anthony, Common, Christina Aguilera, and Bono and the Edge from U2. Obama Foundation CEO Valerie Jarrett said the ceremony will be filled with music, performances, and hope. The grand opening takes place this Thursday at the Obama Presidential Center's John Lewis Plaza in Chicago's Jackson Park. I'm Tammy Trujillo.
2: Diddy's time behind bars is getting shorter again. The Federal Bureau of Prison says Sean Combs will be released from federal custody on February 23rd, 2028. The music mogul is taking part in a drug rehab program at FCI Fort Dix in New Jersey after his conviction last summer on prostitution charges. It's the third time Diddy's release has been moved up, but the feds aren't saying why. And Paddington is headed to Broadway.
3: Paddington, how would you like to come home with us?
2: Paddington the musical tells the story of a young marmalade-loving Peruvian bear who gets lost upon arrival at London's Paddington Station and is taken in by the Brown family. His comfy life as a pet is then turned upside down when a mysterious villain sets his sights upon him. It opens April 18th at the Al Hirschfeld Theater. The bear will be brought to life by a two-person team, combining a remote puppeteer for facial expressions and his voice, along with a costume performer. And that's entertainment. I'm Daria Albinger.
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4: Tropical Storm Arthur is moving ashore in the Gulf Coast, packing 45-mile-an-hour winds and moving toward the border between Texas and Louisiana. The National Hurricane Center in Miami predicts the primary threat is not wind, but life-threatening flash flooding. A flood watch is now active across the Florida Panhandle. 5 to 10 inches of torrential rain are expected to deluge the Gulf Coast. The full text of the framework agreement with Iran is being released by U.S. officials. The memo of understanding includes the reopening of the Strait of Hormuz, and easing of financial restrictions against Iran, and expectations moving forward regarding discussions of Iran's nuclear program. At the G7 summit in France today, President Trump said he might attend the signing on Friday, but will probably send Vice President Vance instead. As the race to replace former California Congressman Eric Swalwell begins, federal officials are now telling him to return more than $30,000 in campaign donations or risk an audit. We get more from Dina Kodiak.
5: The Federal Election Commission sent a letter on June 15th saying Swalwell's team must refund the money since he's not running for office anymore. Swalwell dropped out of the race for governor and resigned from a seat in Congress amid multiple sexual assault accusations. Meanwhile, voters in Swalwell's former district are choosing his replacement in a special election. The results of a Tuesday election will determine who fills Swalwell's seat until January. In November, voters will choose who gets the seat for the next full term. I'm Dina Kodiak.
4: The former Manhattan architect who lived a double life as the Gilgo Beach serial killer will spend the rest of his life in prison. Following emotional testimony today from victims' family members in a New York courtroom, a judge sentenced Rex Huerman to 3 consecutive life terms with no chance of parole. He previously pled guilty to 7 murders and confessed to an 8th dating back decades on Long Island. At the sentencing today, the judge called Huerman a despicable man and a coward. Huerman did make a brief statement. He said he was sorry. I'm Scott Carr. President Trump is agreeing to a $100 million settlement to put an end to a lawsuit with his niece, Mary Trump, whom he'd accused of engaging in, as he put it, an insidious plot with the New York Times to leak confidential information for its Pulitzer Prize-winning 2018 investigation into his tax and financial records. Details of terms of the settlement were not disclosed. A judge had dismissed the president's lawsuit against the Times and reporters in 2023, ordering him to pay all legal costs associated with it. As America approaches its 250th anniversary, the Smithsonian in Washington, D.C. has unveiled a new exhibit. It highlights the nation's natural and cultural heritage.
7: The National Museum of Natural History will open From These Lands, Sharing Our Natural and Cultural Heritage on Thursday. The exhibit brings together artifacts and specimens representing all 50 states, Washington, D.C., and five U.S. territories. Organizers say the display explores 250 years of American history through nature, geology, and culture. The exhibition is scheduled to remain open through the end of 2029. I'm Wendy Swanson.
4: Daniel Martindale is reporting a new study suggesting downtown Los Angeles just isn't as much fun as other cities in the world.
8: The Gensler City Pulse survey shows Los Angeles has one of the deadest downtowns in the entire world. About two-thirds of respondents describe downtown LA as vibrant. New York City and Chicago, on the other hand, received 80% vibrancy scores. Gensler, an urban planning consulting firm, says downtown LA is the 11th worst downtown in the U.S. for being cool and the 20th worst worldwide. A Gensler official says many businesses that once called downtown home have moved elsewhere, causing an exodus of workers and residents.
4: SpaceX has launched another group of communication satellites into orbit from Florida's Space Coast. The company's Falcon 9 rocket lifted off Wednesday carrying three satellites. They say the spacecraft are designed to provide broadband connectivity directly to smartphones. I'm Scott Carr.
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2: Starting in New York City, some muggy air, very warm temperatures, and afternoon showers expected. Down the coast in Atlanta, it's a classic southern summer day. Hot, humid, hazy, highs pushing into the low 90s. Same goes for the rest of the week with a few pop-up storms rolling through later. Heading west, Chicago dealing with a line of showers drifting in from the plains. Temperatures, though, are comfortable, mid-70s. In Dallas, it's a different story. Storms are firing up again, and a few could turn strong with heavy rain, lightning, and the heat is the big headline in the southwest. Phoenix and Las Vegas both headed for triple digits again with highs between 108 and 112. The National Weather Service continues to flag elevated heat risk, so take it slow outdoors and stay hydrated. Up the coast in San Francisco, it's cool, breezy, cloudy, highs in the 60s. Typical June gloom, nothing dramatic. And in the Pacific Northwest, Seattle and Portland recovering from a lot of heat. They'll have some light showers off and on, highs staying in the 60s and low 70s. That's your national forecast. I'm Monica Nelson.
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10: Under their new collective bargaining agreement, the WNBA season will expand from 44 games to 50 games starting in 2027. The league also holds the option of expanding to 52 games in 2029. For the sixth time, the U.S. Open Golf Championship is being contested starting tomorrow at Shinnecock Hills Golf Club in Southampton, New York. World number one Scottie Scheffler feels things are setting up nicely for this major.
12: Golf course is in good shape. You know, it looks like it's shaping up to be a pretty windy week. So I think the golf course will play pretty nice. You know, the fairways are quite generous in some spots, but I think when you get wind and the firmness, they play significantly more narrow than they look. And looks like it should be a good test this week.
10: Scheffler will get his first crack at completing a career Grand Slam. In World Cup action, Ronaldo and his Portugal team settling for a 1-1 tie with Congo. England doubled up Croatia 4-2. That's sports. I'm Frank Arid.
2: Father's Day this weekend, and Americans are expected to spend big. The National Retail Federation predicts a record $27.9 billion will be spent on Daddy-O this weekend. Some of the most popular gifts include gift cards and special outings. SpaceX is now the fourth largest U.S. company. Shares in Elon Musk's rocket builder surged another 10% this week as its market cap surpassed Microsoft with a $2.4 trillion valuation. SpaceX also soared past Amazon following its record-breaking IPO last Friday. Still, SpaceX is well short of Apple, the third largest U.S. company with a market value of more than $4 trillion. If you're wondering what's for dinner, experts now say ordering fast food on a delivery app can run almost as much as a casual restaurant meal. Tammy Trujillo breaks it down.
13: New data from restaurant pricing firm Revenue Management Solutions says those apps can turn a $10 fast food combo into a $27 order. The firm says fast food prices on apps often run 15 to 30% higher than they do at the counter. And that's before service fees, delivery charges, and the tip get stacked on top. The company says the add-ons wipe out the savings that make fast food feel inexpensive in the first place.
2: Renting costs less than buying in most big U.S. cities, but the savings depends on where you live. Realtor.com says rents fell for the 34th straight month in May, but they are still 17% higher than before the pandemic. Data from the real estate platform puts Austin, Texas at the top for renters, saving the most compared with buying a starter home. And San Jose, California tops the list
14: where that renting edge is fading the fastest. Nationwide, Realtor.com says buying a starter home costs an average of $920 more a month than renting. And General Motors and defense contractor Lockheed Martin continue talks for the automaker to build parts for weapons systems. Matt Mattinson reports.
11: The report from the Wall Street Journal comes as the U.S. government is calling for an increase in domestic weapons production as global conflict has put a strain on supply. Companies like Lockheed are increasingly looking for ways to meet the growing demand for missiles and other systems.
14: I'm Monica Nelson with your consumer and business news.
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11: The U.S. has released the text of the Memorandum of Understanding with Iran.

0: at the Obama Presidential Center's John Lewis Plaza in Chicago's Jackson Park. I'm Tammy Trujillo.
1: Diddy's time behind bars is getting shorter again. The Federal Bureau of Prison says Sean Combs will be released from federal custody on February 23rd, 2028. The music mogul is taking part in a drug rehab program at FCI Fort Dix in New Jersey after his conviction last summer on prostitution charges. It's the third time Diddy's release has been moved up, but the feds aren't saying why. And Paddington is headed to Broadway.
2: Paddington, how would you like to come home with us?
1: Paddington the musical tells the story of a young marmalade-loving Peruvian bear who gets lost upon arrival at London's Paddington station and is taken in by the Brown family. His comfy life as a pet is then turned upside down when a mysterious villain sets his sights upon him. It opens April 18th at the Al Hirschfeld Theater. The bear will be brought to life by a two-person team, combining a remote puppeteer for facial expressions and his voice, along with a costume performer. And that's entertainment. I'm Daria Alvinger.
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7: Tropical Storm Arthur is moving ashore in the Gulf Coast, packing 45-mile-an-hour winds and moving toward the border between Texas and Louisiana. The National Hurricane Center in Miami predicts the primary threat is not wind, but life-threatening flash flooding. A flood watch is now active across the Florida Panhandle. 5 to 10 inches of torrential rain are expected to deluge the Gulf Coast. The full text of the framework agreement with Iran is being released by U.S. officials. The memo of understanding includes the reopening of the Strait of Hormuz, and easing of financial restrictions against Iran, and expectations moving forward regarding discussions of Iran's nuclear program. At the G7 summit in France today, President Trump said he might attend the signing on Friday, but will probably send Vice President Vance instead. As the race to replace former California Congressman Eric Swalwell begins, federal officials are now telling him to return more than $30,000 in campaign donations or risk an audit. We get more from Dina Kodiak.
8: The Federal Election Commission sent a letter on June 15th saying Swalwell's team must refund the money since he's not running for office anymore. Swalwell dropped out of the race for governor and resigned from a seat in Congress amid multiple sexual assault accusations. Meanwhile, voters in Swalwell's former district are choosing his replacement in a special election. The results of a Tuesday election will determine who fills Swalwell's seat until January. In November, voters will choose who gets the seat for the next full term. I'm Dina Kodiak.
7: The former Manhattan architect who lived a double life as the Gilgo Beach serial killer will spend the rest of his life in prison. Following emotional testimony today from victims' family members in a New York courtroom, a judge sentenced Rex Huerman to 3 consecutive life terms with no chance of parole. He previously pled guilty to 7 murders and confessed to an 8th dating back decades on Long Island. At the sentencing today, the judge called Huerman a despicable man and a coward. Huerman did make a brief statement. He said he was sorry. I'm Scott Carr. Attorneys for the accused killer of United Healthcare CEO Brian Thompson, Luigi Mangione,
5: are planning to formally declare a psychiatric defense. State Supreme Court Judge

0: Gregory Caro's ordering Mangione's attorneys to immediately present their client's psychiatric records to prosecutors. The claim to some form of insanity comes as Mangione's legal team argues he was experiencing an extreme emotional disturbance when he allegedly shot and killed Thompson in Midtown Manhattan in 2024. As the race to replace former California Congressman Eric Swalwell begins, federal officials are telling him to return more than $30,000 in campaign donations or risk an audit. We get more from Dina Kodiak.
1: The Federal Election Commission sent a letter on June 15th saying Swalwell's team must refund the money since he's not running for office anymore. Swalwell dropped out of the race for governor and resigned from a seat in Congress amid multiple sexual assault accusations. Meanwhile, voters in Swalwell's former district are choosing his replacement in a special election. The results of a Tuesday election will determine who fills Swalwell's seat until January. In November, voters will choose who gets the seat for the next full term. I'm Dina Kodiak.
0: The subjoint Jersey Mike's has dethroned Chick-fil-A as America's favorite fast food chain.
2: The Jersey Shore-based subspecialist has edged Georgia-based Chick-fil-A by 1 point in the annual American Customer Satisfaction Index. The results are based on 16,000 surveys sent out between April of last year and March of this year. Jersey Mike's scored 84 out of 100, moving it to America's top fast food spot. I'm Sarah Lee Kessler.
0: Expected to dominate the box office this weekend is Toy Story 5.
3: Let's play!
4: 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Not again!
0: The fifth installment in the classic Pixar franchise is projected to make between $145 and $150 million in its debut. I'm Scott Carr.
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6: Starting in New York City, some muggy air, very warm temperatures, and afternoon showers expected down the coast in Atlanta. It's a classic southern summer day. Hot, humid, hazy, highs pushing into the low 90s. Same goes for the rest of the week with a few pop-up storms rolling through later. Heading west, Chicago dealing with a line of showers drifting in from the plains. Temperatures, though, are comfortable, mid-70s. In Dallas, it's a different story. Storms are firing up again, and a few could turn strong with heavy rain, lightning, and the heat is the big headline in the southwest. Phoenix and Las Vegas both headed for triple digits again, with highs between 108 and 112. The National Weather Service continues to flag elevated heat risk, so take it slow outdoors and stay hydrated. Up the coast in San Francisco, it's cool, breezy, cloudy, highs in the 60s. Typical June gloom, nothing dramatic. And in the Pacific Northwest, Seattle and Portland recovering from a lot of heat. They'll have some light showers off and on, highs staying in the 60s and low 70s. That's your national forecast. I'm Monica Nelson.
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7: Under their new collective bargaining agreement, the WNBA season will expand from 44 games to 50 games starting in 2027. The league also holds the option of expanding to 52 games in 2029. For the sixth time, the U.S. Open Golf Championship is being contested starting tomorrow at Shinnecock Hills Golf Club in Southampton, New York. World number one Scottie Scheffler feels things are setting up nicely for this major.
8: Golf course is in good shape. You know, it looks like it's shaping up to be a pretty windy week, so I think the golf course will play pretty nice. You know, the fairways are quite generous in some spots, but I think when you get wind and the firmness, they play significantly more narrow than they look, and looks like it should be a good test this week.
7: Scheffler will get his first crack at completing a career Grand Slam. In World Cup action, Ronaldo and his Portugal team settling for a 1-1 tie with Congo. England doubled up Croatia 4-2. That's sports. I'm Frank Garrity.
6: Father's Day this weekend, and Americans are expected to spend big. The National Retail Federation predicts a record $27.9 billion will be spent on Daddy-O this weekend. Some of the most popular gifts include gift cards and special outings. SpaceX is now the fourth largest U.S. company. Shares in Elon Musk's rocket builder surged another 10% this week as its market cap surpassed Microsoft with a $2.4 trillion valuation. SpaceX also soared past Amazon following its record-breaking IPO last Friday. Still, SpaceX is well short of Apple, the third largest U.S. company with a market value of more than $4 trillion. If you're wondering what's for dinner, experts now say ordering fast food on a delivery app can run almost as much as a casual restaurant meal. Tammy Trujillo breaks it down.
9: New data from restaurant pricing firm Revenue Management Solutions says those apps can turn a $10 fast food combo into a $27 order. The firm says fast food prices on apps often run 15 to 30% higher than they do at the counter. And that's before service fees, delivery charges, and the tip get stacked on.

0: triple digits again with highs between 108 and 112. The National Weather Service continues to flag elevated heat risk, so take it slow outdoors and stay hydrated. Up the coast in San Francisco, it's cool, breezy, cloudy, highs in the 60s. Typical June gloom, nothing dramatic. And in the Pacific Northwest, Seattle and Portland recovering from a lot of heat. They'll have some light showers off and on, highs staying in the 60s and low 70s. That's your national forecast. I'm Monica Nelson.
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2: Under their new collective bargaining agreement, the WNBA season will expand from 44 games to 50 games starting in 2027. The league also holds the option of expanding to 52 games in 2029. For the sixth time, the U.S. Open Golf Championship is being contested starting tomorrow at Shinnecock Hills Golf Club in Southampton, New York. World number one Scottie Scheffler feels things are setting up nicely for this major.
3: Golf course is in good shape. You know, it looks like it's shaping up to be a pretty windy week, so I think the golf course will play pretty nice. You know, the fairways are quite generous in some spots, but I think when you get wind and the firmness, they play significantly more narrow than they look, and looks like it should be a good test this week.
2: Scheffler will get his first crack at completing a career Grand Slam. In World Cup action, Ronaldo and his Portugal team settling for a 1-1 tie with Congo. England doubled up Croatia 4-2. That's sports. I'm Frank Arity.
0: Father's Day this weekend, and Americans are expected to spend big. The National Retail Federation predicts a record $27.9 billion will be spent on Daddy-O this weekend. Some of the most popular gifts include gift cards and special outings. SpaceX is now the fourth largest U.S. company. Shares in Elon Musk's rocket builder surged another 10% this week as its market cap surpassed Microsoft with a $2.4 trillion valuation. SpaceX also soared past Amazon following its record-breaking IPO last Friday. Still, SpaceX is well short of Apple, the third largest U.S. company with a market value of more than $4 trillion. If you're wondering what's for dinner, experts now say ordering fast food on a delivery app can run almost as much as a casual restaurant meal. Tammy Trujillo breaks it down.
4: New data from restaurant pricing firm Revenue Management Solutions says those apps can turn a $10 fast food combo into a $27 order. The firm says fast food prices on apps often run 15 to 30% higher than they do at the counter. And that's before service fees, delivery charges, and the tip get stacked on top. The company says the add-ons wipe out the savings that make fast food feel inexpensive in the first place.
0: Renting costs less than buying in most big U.S. cities, but the savings depends on where you live. Realtor.com says rents fell for the 34th straight month in May, but they are still 17% higher than before the pandemic. Data from the real estate platform puts Austin, Texas at the top for renters, saving the most compared with buying a starter home. And San Jose, California tops the list, where that renting edge is fading the fastest. Nationwide, Realtor.com says buying a starter home costs an average of $920 more a month than renting. And General Motors and defense contractor Lockheed Martin continue talks for the automaker to build parts for weapons systems. Matt Mattinson reports.
5: The report from the Wall Street Journal comes as the U.S. government is calling for an increase in domestic weapons production as global conflict has put a strain on supply. Companies like Lockheed are increasingly looking for ways to meet the growing demand for missiles and other systems.
0: I'm Monica Nelson with your consumer and business news.
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1: 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The latest in politics.
2: The U.S. has released the text of the Memorandum of Understanding with Iran. It includes the reopening of the Strait of Hormuz and easing of financial restrictions against Iran and expectations moving forward regarding discussions of the country's nuclear program. The document is set to be signed formally on Friday, which will then create a 60-day window to reach the final terms of a peace deal. Speaking at the G7 summit in France, President Trump said he might attend the signing, but will probably send Vice President Vance instead. The National Park Service is turning to hydrogen peroxide in its effort to combat algae growth in the Lincoln Memorial Reflecting Pool.
3: The Interior Department says the Park Service is also using water purification technology to clear up the algae and other contaminants. But experts warn killing off algae in such a large, stagnant body of water at the height of summer is no easy task.
2: Correspondent Ryan Nobles reports the move follows the Trump administration's $13.1 million renovation on the landmark, which sparked public criticism over his aesthetic choices and a no-bid contract. That's politics. I'm Matt Mattinson.
1: Here's what's happening.
4: 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It's been a great summit.
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8: There are now 856 confirmed cases of Ebola in Congo and Uganda, and 198 confirmed deaths in the two countries. That's the latest total in an update given by the CDC. The CDC recommends avoiding non-essential travel to those areas and says the overall risk to Americans and travelers remains low. There are no Ebola cases in the U.S. linked to that outbreak. An American who did test positive for Ebola doing humanitarian work in Congo has fully recovered. That smooth, icy taste in some vapes could harm your heart.
9: New research from the University of Louisville says WS23, a lab-made cooling chemical used to make vapes feel smoother, made mice's hearts beat off rhythm three times as often. It also made stressed human heart cells beat slower, then recharge faster for the next beat. Researchers say vapes with lab-made cooling ingredients like WS3 and WS23 are increasing in popularity quickly, with sales up 872% in the last few years. I'm Tammy Trujillo.
8: Health update, I'm Scott Pringle.
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10: Serena and Venus Williams will compete together at Wimbledon again after receiving a doubles wildcard invitation. The sisters, now 44 and 46 years old, respectively, have won a combined 21 titles at the All England Club in their singles and doubles careers. They last won a doubles title together there back in 2016. 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
13: 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England back in front.
12: 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Earlier in the day, Portugal settled for a 1-1 draw with DR Congo. It's the first time Congo has ever earned a point at the World Cup.
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2: SpaceX is buying an AI coding company for $60 billion in stock. Mark Mayfield with more.
14: According to a securities filing on Tuesday, Cursor will become a wholly owned subsidiary of SpaceX upon closing the deal in the third quarter of 2026. The AI coding startup will help Elon Musk's XAI catch up with the competition. The deal comes just days after SpaceX raised $75 billion in its initial public offering. I'm Mark Mayfield.
2: American consumers do not have a good impression of AI products. That's according to a new survey by WordPress parent company Automattic. It finds that 60% of Americans say AI brands are a turnoff, and 86% don't yet fully trust AI. And Threads is adding more personalization as it passes 500 million monthly users. The Meta-owned social media platform will now let users control more of what they see in their feed. The so-called Your Algo feature is available in the US, the UK, New Zealand, Australia, and Canada. Tech Report, I'm Matt Mattinson.
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9: Stevie Wonder and Bruce Springsteen will be among the entertainers performing this week at the grand opening of the Obama Presidential Center in Chicago.
15: The Obama Foundation has announced a star-studded lineup to perform at the grand opening, including Jennifer Hudson, Mark Anthony, Common, Christina Aguilera, and Bono and The Edge from U2. Obama Foundation CEO Valerie Jarrett said the ceremony will be filled with music, performances, and hope. The grand opening takes place this Thursday at the Obama Presidential Center's John Lewis Plaza in Chicago's Jackson Park. I'm Tammy Trujillo.
9: Diddy's time behind bars is getting shorter again. The Federal Bureau of Prison says Sean Combs will be released from federal custody on February 23rd, 2028. The music mogul is taking part in a drug rehab program at FCI Fort Dix in New Jersey after his conviction last summer on prostitution charges. It's the third time Diddy's release has been moved up, but the feds aren't saying why. And Paddington is headed to Broadway.
16: Paddington, how would you like to come home with us?
9: Paddington the Musical tells the story of a young marmalade-loving Peruvian bear who gets lost upon arrival at London's Paddington Station and is taken in by the Brown family. His comfy life as a pet is then turned upside down when a mysterious villain sets his sights upon him. It opens April 18th at the Al Hirschfeld Theater. The bear will be brought to life by a two-person team, combining a remote puppeteer for facial expressions and his voice, along with a costume performer. And that's entertainment. I'm Daria Albinger.
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17: President Trump says he signed the memo of understanding negotiated with Iran, confirming that to reporters while leaving a dinner at the Versailles Palace in France with President Macron to wrap up the G7 summit. The White House says the memo is now in effect, that it includes the reopening of the Strait of Hormuz and easing of financial restrictions against Iran and expectations moving forward regarding discussions on the country's nuclear program. Millions across the Midwest are in the path of a severe weather system. Major cities across the region, including Chicago, Kansas City, and St. Louis, could all be hit. Cities across Kentucky, Indiana, and Ohio could also be impacted. Forecasters say damaging winds and large hail are expected to be the main threats, but they say long-track tornadoes are possible. This after many of the same areas have been hit recently by severe weather. Rex Huerman, the Manhattan architect who led a double life as the Gilgo Beach serial killer, came face to face today with families of his victims before being sentenced to multiple life terms. As Sarah Lee Kessler reports, Huerman was given a chance to address the court, and he did, though briefly.
18: It took Rex Huerman just 4 seconds.
19: There are no words I can say. I'm responsible for what was said in this room, Steph.
18: The 62-year-old Manhattan architect and Massapequa Park resident was sentenced to life in prison, no parole possible. Huerman had admitted murdering 8 women on Long Island over a 17-year period. Judge Timothy Massey asked Huerman if he was sorry, and he said yes. Massey responded with,
20: "You're a disgusting and despicable small man, and you're a coward. Get him out of here."
18: I'm Sarah Lee Kessler.
21: World Cup action's well underway today with games in the U.S., Mexico, and Canada. In the first match of the day, Cristiano Ronaldo and Portugal settled with a 1-1 draw against the Democratic Republic of the Congo in Houston. Later, England took down Croatia 4-2 in Arlington, Texas. In Toronto, Ghana is facing off against Panama. I'm Scott Carr. Attorneys for the accused killer of United Healthcare CEO Brian Thompson, Luigi Mangione, are planning to formally declare a psychiatric defense. State Supreme Court Judge Gregory Caro is ordering Mangione's attorneys to immediately present their client's psychiatric records to prosecutors. The claim to some form of insanity comes as Mangione's legal team argues he was experiencing an extreme emotional disturbance when he allegedly shot and killed Thompson in Midtown Manhattan in 2024. As the race to replace former California Congressman Eric Swalwell begins, federal officials are telling him to return more than $30,000 in campaign donations or risk an audit. We get more from Dina Kodiak.
22: The Federal Election Commission sent a letter on June 15th saying Swalwell's team must refund the money since he's not running for office anymore. Swalwell dropped out of the race for governor and resigned from a seat in Congress amid multiple sexual assault accusations. Meanwhile, voters in Swalwell's former district are choosing his replacement in a special election. The results of a Tuesday election will determine who fills Swalwell's seat until January. In November, voters will choose who gets the seat for the next full term. I'm Dina Kodiak.
21: The subjoint Jersey Mike's has dethroned Chick-fil-A as America's favorite fast food chain.
18: The Jersey Shore-based subspecialist has edged Georgia-based Chick-fil-A by 1 point in the annual American Customer Satisfaction Index. The results are based on 16,000 surveys sent out between April of last year and March of this year. Jersey Mike's scored 84 out of 100, moving it to America's top fast food spot. I'm Sarah Lee Kessler.
21: Expected to dominate the box office this weekend is Toy Story 5.
23: Let's play!
24: 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Not again!
21: The fifth installment in the classic Pixar franchise is projected to make between $145 and $150 million in its debut. I'm Scott Carr.
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25: Starting in New York City, some muggy air, very warm temperatures, and afternoon showers expected down the coast in Atlanta. It's a classic southern summer day. Hot, humid, hazy, highs pushing into the low 90s. Same goes for the rest of the week with a few pop-up storms rolling through later. Heading west, Chicago dealing with a line of showers drifting in from the plains. Temperatures, though, are comfortable, mid-70s. In Dallas, it's a different story. Storms are firing up again, and a few could turn strong with heavy rain, lightning, and the heat is the big headline in the southwest. Phoenix and Las Vegas both headed for triple digits again with highs between 108 and 112. The National Weather Service continues to flag elevated heat risk, so take it slow outdoors and stay hydrated. Up the coast in San Francisco, it's cool, breezy, cloudy, highs in the 60s. Typical June gloom, nothing dramatic. And in the Pacific Northwest, Seattle and Portland recovering from a lot of heat. They'll have some light showers off and on, highs staying in the 60s and low 70s. That's your national forecast. I'm Monica Nelson.
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26: Under their new collective bargaining agreement, the WNBA season will expand from 44 games to 50 games starting in 2027. The league also holds the option of expanding to 52 games in 2029. For the sixth time, the U.S. Open Golf Championship is being contested starting tomorrow at Shinnecock Hills Golf Club in Southampton, New York. World number one Scottie Scheffler feels things are setting up nicely for this major.
27: Golf course is in good shape. You know, it looks like it's shaping up to be a pretty windy week, so I think the golf course will play pretty nice. You know, the fairways are quite generous in some spots, but I think when you get wind and the firmness, they play significantly more narrow than they look, and looks like it should be a good test this week.
26: Scheffler will get his first crack at completing a career Grand Slam. In World Cup action, Ronaldo and his Portugal team settling for a 1-1 tie with Congo. England doubled up Croatia 4-2. That's sports. I'm Frank Arity.
25: Father's Day this weekend, and Americans are expected to spend big. The National Retail Federation predicts a record $27.9 billion will be spent on Daddy-O this weekend. Some of the most popular gifts include gift cards and special outings. SpaceX is now the fourth largest U.S. company. Shares in Elon Musk's rocket builder surged another 10% this week as its market cap surpassed Microsoft with a $2.4 trillion valuation. SpaceX also soared past Amazon following its record-breaking IPO last Friday. Still, SpaceX is well short of Apple, the third-largest U.S. company with a market value of more than $4 trillion. If you're wondering what's for dinner, experts now say ordering fast food on a delivery app can run almost as much as a casual restaurant meal. Tammy Trujillo breaks it down.
9: New data from restaurant pricing firm Revenue Management Solutions says those apps can turn a $10 fast food combo into a $27 order. The firm says fast food prices on apps often run 15 to 30% higher than they do at the counter. And that's before service fees, delivery charges, and the tip get stacked on top. The company says the add-ons wipe out the savings that make fast food feel inexpensive in the first place.
25: Renting costs less than buying in most big U.S. cities, but the savings depends on where you live. Realtor.com says rents fell for the 34th straight month in May, but they are still 17% higher than before the pandemic. Data from the real estate platform puts Austin, Texas at the top for renters, saving the most compared with buying a starter home. And San Jose, California tops the list, where that renting edge is fading the fastest. Nationwide, Realtor.com says buying a starter home costs an average of $920 more a month than renting. And General Motors and defense contractor Lockheed Martin continue talks for the automaker to build parts for weapons systems. Matt Mattinson reports.
2: The report from the Wall Street Journal comes as the U.S. government is calling for an increase in domestic weapons production as global conflict has put a strain on supply. Companies like Lockheed are increasingly looking for ways to meet the growing demand for missiles and other systems.
25: I'm Monica Nelson with your consumer and business news.
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2: The U.S. has released the text of the Memorandum of Understanding with Iran. It includes the reopening of the Strait of Hormuz and easing of financial restrictions against Iran and expectations moving forward regarding discussions of the country's nuclear program. The document is set to be signed formally on Friday, which will then create a 60-day window to reach the final terms of a peace deal. Speaking at the G7 summit in France, President Trump said he might attend the signing, but will probably send Vice President Vance instead. The National Park Service is turning to hydrogen peroxide in its effort to combat algae growth in the Lincoln Memorial Reflecting Pool.
3: The Interior Department says the Park Service is also using water purification technology to clear up the algae and other contaminants. But experts warn killing off algae in such a large, stagnant body of water at the height of summer is no easy task.
2: Correspondent Ryan Nobles reports the move follows the Trump administration's $13.1 million renovation on the landmark, which sparked public criticism over his aesthetic choices and a no-bid contract. That's politics. I'm Matt Mattinson.
1: Here's what's happening.
4: 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It's been a great summit.
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8: There are now 856 confirmed cases of Ebola in Congo and Uganda, and 198 confirmed deaths in the two countries. That's the latest total in an update given by the CDC. The CDC recommends avoiding non-essential travel to those areas and says the overall risk to Americans and travelers remains low. There are no Ebola cases in the U.S. linked to that outbreak. An American who did test positive for Ebola doing humanitarian work in Congo has fully recovered. That smooth, icy taste in some vapes could harm your heart.
9: New research from the University of Louisville says WS-23, a lab-made cooling chemical used to make vapes feel smoother, made mice's hearts beat off rhythm three times as often. It also made stressed human heart cells beat slower, then recharge faster for the next beat. Researchers say vapes with lab-made cooling ingredients like WS-3 and WS-23 are increasing in popularity quickly, with sales up 872% in the last few years. I'm Tammy Trujillo.
8: Health update, I'm Scott Pringle.
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10: Serena and Venus Williams will compete together at Wimbledon again after receiving a doubles wildcard invitation. The sisters, now 44 and 46 years old, respectively, have won a combined 21 titles at the All England Club in their singles and doubles careers. They last won a doubles title together there back in 2016. For more women's sports stories, subscribe to Good Game with Sarah Spain on iHeart Podcasts.
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14: English star Harry Kane scores twice to lead England to the 4-2 win over Croatia.
15: 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England back in front.
14: 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Earlier in the day, Portugal settled for a 1-1 draw with DR Congo. It's the first time Congo has ever earned a point at the World Cup.
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2: SpaceX is buying an AI coding company for $60 billion in stock. Mark Mayfield with more.
16: According to a securities filing on Tuesday, Cursor will become a wholly owned subsidiary of SpaceX upon closing the deal in the third quarter of 2026. The AI coding startup will help Elon Musk's XAI catch up with the competition. The deal comes just days after SpaceX raised $75 billion in its initial public offering. I'm Mark Mayfield.
2: American consumers do not have a good impression of AI products. That's according to a new survey by WordPress parent company Automattic. It finds that 60% of Americans say AI brands are a turnoff and 86% don't yet fully trust AI. And Threads is adding more personalization as it passes 500 million monthly users. The Meta-owned social media platform will now let users control more of what they see in their feed. The so-called Your Algo feature is available in the US, the UK, New Zealand, Australia, and Canada. Tech Report, I'm Matt Mattinson.
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9: Stevie Wonder and Bruce Springsteen will be among the entertainers performing this week at the grand opening of the Obama Presidential Center in Chicago.
25: The Obama Foundation has announced a star-studded lineup to perform at the grand opening, including Jennifer Hudson, Mark Anthony, Common, Christina Aguilera, and Bono and The Edge from U2. Obama Foundation CEO Valerie Jarrett said the ceremony will be filled with music, performances, and hope. The grand opening takes place this Thursday at the Obama Presidential Center's John Lewis Plaza in Chicago's Jackson Park. I'm Tammy Trujillo.
9: Diddy's time behind bars is getting shorter again. The Federal Bureau of Prison says Sean Combs will be released from federal custody on February 23rd, 2028. The music mogul is taking part in a drug rehab program at FCI Fort Dix in New Jersey after his conviction last summer on prostitution charges. It's the third time Diddy's release has been moved up, but the feds aren't saying why. And Paddington is headed to Broadway.
23: Paddington, how would you like to come home with us?
9: Paddington the Musical tells the story of a young marmalade-loving Peruvian bear who gets lost upon arrival at London's Paddington Station and is taken in by the Brown family. His comfy life as a pet is then turned upside down when a mysterious villain sets his sights upon him. It opens April 18th at the Al Hirschfeld Theater. The bear will be brought to life by a two-person team, combining a remote puppeteer for facial expressions and his voice, along with a costume performer. And that's entertainment. I'm Daria Albinger.
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17: President Trump says he signed the Memorandum of Understanding negotiated with Iran, confirming that to reporters while leaving a dinner at Versailles Palace in France, wrapping up the G7 summit. The White House says the memorandum's now in effect and includes the reopening of the Strait of Hormuz and easing of financial restrictions against Iran and expectations moving forward regarding discussions about the country's nuclear program. It's unclear if Trump's statement meant the in-person signing planned in Switzerland with Vice President J.D. Vance will go ahead as planned. The first tropical storm of the season, Arthur's on the move in the Gulf Coast. Packing about 40-mile-an-hour winds, its centers reformed about 10 miles northwest of Galveston, Texas. The National Hurricane Center in Miami predicts the primary threat is not wind, but life-threatening flash flooding. An official track indicates Arthur should grind further inland over southeastern Texas tonight before potentially dissipating by Thursday morning. The new Federal Reserve Chairman Kevin Warsh said today that he's focused on getting monetary policy right. Following the Fed's announcement, it will leave interest rates unchanged. Warsh said the U.S. economy is expanding.
18: Economic activity is expanding at a solid pace, despite elevated uncertainty that owes in part to the conflict in the Middle East.
17: Warsh also praised the members of the Federal Reserve Board.
18: This week's FOMC meeting exemplified the very best of the Fed's traditions.
17: Warsh wouldn't speculate on future rate hikes, but 9 out of 18 Fed officials have said they see a hike coming by the end of the year. More FIFA World Cup games are taking place in the U.S., Mexico, and Canada. In the first match of the day, Cristiano Ronaldo in Portugal settled with a 1-1 draw against the Democratic Republic of the Congo in Houston. England took down Croatia 4-2 in Arlington, Texas. And Ghana's facing off against Panama in Toronto. I'm Scott Carr. Republicans in Georgia are dropping their redistricting plans for now. Despite President Trump urging all Republican-led southern states to enact new congressional maps with the goal of giving an advantage to their party. This after Governor Brian Kemp called state lawmakers into special session to do so. Republican legislative leaders in the state today said they didn't have enough time to take up the effort in a current special session, but suggested they could revisit the issue ahead of the 2028 election. Rex Huerman, the Manhattan architect who led a double life as the Gilgo Beach serial killer, came face to face with families of his victims today before being sentenced to life in prison. We get more from Scott Pring.
19: A number of victim family members blasted Rex Huerman, calling him a coward who preyed on innocent women and a monster, and one wishes he suffers. District Attorney Ray Tierney impressed with victim impact statements.
20: You know, that's not what they do for a living. They spoke from the heart.
19: Huerman confessed to 8 murders dating back to the 1990s. The judge called called him despicable before giving him the max life without parole. In New York, I'm Scott Pringle.
17: Federal authorities continue to investigate two Southern California men accused of plotting to attack last Sunday's UFC Freedom 250 event on the White House lawn. Daniel Martindale has the latest.
0: The suspects are 24-year-old Brian Omar Roa of Cala Mesa and 32-year-old Michael Allen Thomas of Pinyon Hills. Both were arrested Saturday and have made their initial court appearances. The FBI searched both men's homes and recovered several guns and large quantities of ammunition. Inside Thomas's home, investigators seized two rifles, about 180 rounds of ammo, and a pistol. The FBI says the alleged terror plot involved at least 19 people and included plans for explosions and gunfire.
17: Home building in the U.S. fell sharply in May as high costs continue to squeeze buyers and renters. Census data shows home builders broke ground on 15.5% fewer homes than in April. Builders are pulling back on future projects amid high mortgage rates and rising costs for materials, land, and labor. I'm Scott Carr.
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25: Starting in New York City, some muggy air, very warm temperatures, and afternoon showers expected down the coast in Atlanta. It's a classic southern summer day. Hot, humid, hazy, highs pushing into the low 90s. Same goes for the rest of the week with a few pop-up storms rolling through later. Heading west, Chicago dealing with a line of showers drifting in from the plains. Temperatures, though, are comfortable, mid-70s. In Dallas, it's a different story. Storms are firing up again, and a few could turn strong with heavy rain, lightning, and the heat is the big headline in the southwest. Phoenix and Las Vegas both headed for triple digits again with highs between 108 and 112. The National Weather Service continues to flag elevated heat risk, so take it slow outdoors and stay hydrated. Up the coast in San Francisco, it's cool, breezy, cloudy, highs in the 60s. Typical June gloom, nothing dramatic. And in the Pacific Northwest, Seattle and Portland recovering from a lot of heat. They'll have some light showers off and on, highs staying in the 60s and low 70s. That's your national forecast. I'm Monica Nelson.
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3: Under their new collective bargaining agreement, the WNBA season will expand from 44 games to 50 games starting in 2027. The league also holds the option of expanding to 52 games in 2029. For the sixth time, the U.S. Open Golf Championship is being contested starting tomorrow at Shinnecock Hills Golf Club in Southampton, New York. World number one Scottie Scheffler feels things are setting up nicely for this major.
21: Golf course is in good shape. You know, it looks like it's shaping up to be a pretty windy week. So I think the golf course will play pretty nice. You know, the fairways are quite generous in some spots, but I think when you get wind and the firmness, they play significantly more narrow than they look. And looks like it should be a good test this week.
3: Scheffler will get his first crack at completing a career Grand Slam. In World Cup action, Ronaldo and his Portugal team settling for a 1-1 tie with Congo. England doubled up Croatia 4-2. That's sports. I'm Frank Arad.
25: Father's Day this weekend, and Americans are expected to spend big. The National Retail Federation predicts a record $27.9 billion will be spent on Daddy-O this weekend. Some of the most popular gifts include gift cards and special outings. SpaceX is now the fourth largest U.S. company. Shares in Elon Musk's rocket builder surged another 10% this week as its market cap surpassed Microsoft with a $2.4 trillion valuation. SpaceX also soared past Amazon following its record-breaking IPO last Friday. Still, SpaceX is well short of Apple, the third largest U.S. company with a market value of more than $4 trillion. If you're wondering what's for dinner, experts now say ordering fast food on a delivery app can run almost as much as a casual restaurant meal. Tammy Trujillo breaks it down.
22: New data from restaurant pricing firm Revenue Management Solutions says those apps can turn a $10 fast food combo into a $27 order. The firm says fast food prices on apps often run 15 to 30% higher than they do at the counter. And that's before service fees, delivery charges, and the tip get stacked on top. The company says the add-ons wipe out the savings that make fast food feel inexpensive in the first place.
25: Renting costs less than buying in most big U.S. cities, but the savings depends on where you live. Realtor.com says rents fell for the 34th straight month in May, but they are still 17% higher than before the pandemic. Data from the real estate platform puts Austin, Texas at the top for renters, saving the most compared with buying a starter home. And San Jose, California tops the list where that renting edge is fading the fastest. Nationwide, Realtor.com says buying a starter home costs an average of $920 more a month than renting. And General Motors and defense contractor Lockheed Martin continue talks for the automaker to build parts for weapons systems. Matt Mattinson reports.
2: The report from the Wall Street Journal comes as the U.S. government is calling for an increase in domestic weapons production as global conflict has put a strain on supply. Companies like Lockheed are increasingly looking for ways to meet the growing demand for missiles and other systems.
25: I'm Monica Nelson with your consumer and business news.
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2: The U.S. has released the text of the Memorandum of Understanding with Iran. It includes the reopening of the Strait of Hormuz and easing of financial restrictions against Iran and expectations moving forward regarding discussions of the country's nuclear program. The document is set to be signed formally on Friday, which will then create a 60-day window to reach the final terms of a peace deal. Speaking at the G7 summit in France, President Trump said he might attend the signing, but will probably send Vice President Vance instead. The National Park Service is turning to hydrogen peroxide in its effort to combat algae growth in the Lincoln Memorial Reflecting Pool.
5: The Interior Department says the Park Service is also using water purification technology to clear up the algae and other contaminants. But experts warn killing off algae in such a large, stagnant body of water at the height of summer is no easy task.
2: Correspondent Ryan Nobles reports the move follows the Trump administration's $13.1 million renovation on the landmark, which sparked public criticism over his aesthetic choices and a no-bid contract. That's politics. I'm Matt Mattinson.
1: Here's what's happening.
6: 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It's been a great summit.
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8: There are now 856 confirmed cases of Ebola in Congo and Uganda, and 198 confirmed deaths in the two countries. That's the latest total in an update given by the CDC. The CDC recommends avoiding non-essential travel to those areas and says the overall risk to Americans and travelers remains low. There are no Ebola cases in the U.S. linked to that outbreak. An American who did test positive for Ebola doing humanitarian work in Congo has fully recovered. That smooth, icy taste in some vapes could harm your heart.
22: New research from the University of Louisville says WS23, a lab-made cooling chemical used to make vapes feel smoother, made mice's hearts beat off rhythm three times as often. It also made stressed human heart cells beat slower, then recharge faster for the next beat. Researchers say vapes with lab-made cooling ingredients like WS3 and WS23 are increasing in popularity quickly, with sales up 872% in the last few years. I'm Tammy Trujillo.
8: Health update, I'm Scott Pringle.
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10: Serena and Venus Williams will compete together at Wimbledon again after receiving a doubles wildcard invitation. The sisters, now 44 and 46 years old respectively, have won a combined 21 titles at the All England Club in their singles and doubles careers. They last won a doubles title together there back in 2016. 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
26: That was the moment when I realized I got to do something. I was scheduled to go in for knee surgery, and for the pre-op, they do the blood work. 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Years ago, I could cut back and lose weight, and I was finding it difficult to do that. 2 days into the Awaken 180 program, my daily glucose level went from 170 down to 61. 1 week into the program, I lost 10.5 pounds. 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
14: English star Harry Kane scores twice to lead England to the 4-2 win over Croatia.
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14: 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Earlier in the day, Portugal settled for a 1-1 draw with DR Congo. It's the first time Congo has ever earned a point at the World Cup.
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2: SpaceX is buying an AI coding company for $60 billion in stock. Mark Mayfield with more.
16: According to a securities filing on Tuesday, Cursor will become a wholly owned subsidiary of SpaceX upon closing the deal in the third quarter of 2026. The AI coding startup will help Elon Musk's XAI catch up with the competition. The deal comes just days after SpaceX raised $75 billion in its initial public offering. I'm Mark Mayfield.
2: American consumers do not have a good impression of AI products. That's according to a new survey by WordPress parent company Automattic. It finds that 60% of Americans say AI brands are a turnoff and 86% don't yet fully trust AI. And Threads is adding more personalization as it passes 500 million monthly users. The Meta-owned social media platform will now let users control more of what they see in their feed. The so-called Your Algo feature is available in the US, the UK, New Zealand, Australia, and Canada. Tech Report, I'm Matt Mattinson.
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25: Stevie Wonder and Bruce Springsteen will be among the entertainers performing this week at the grand opening of the Obama Presidential Center in Chicago.
22: The Obama Foundation has announced a star-studded lineup to perform at the grand opening, including Jennifer Hudson, Mark Anthony, Common, Christina Aguilera, and Bono and The Edge from U2. Obama Foundation CEO Valerie Jarrett said the ceremony will be filled with music, performances, and hope. The grand opening takes place this Thursday at the Obama Presidential Center's John Lewis Plaza in Chicago's Jackson Park. I'm Tammy Trujillo.
25: Diddy's time behind bars is getting shorter again. The Federal Bureau of Prisons says Sean Combs will be released from federal custody on February 23rd, 2028. The music mogul is taking part in a drug rehab program at FCI Fort Dix in New Jersey after his conviction last summer on prostitution charges. It's the third time Diddy's release has been moved up, but the feds aren't saying why. And Paddington is headed to Broadway.
18: Paddington, how would you like to come home with us?
25: Paddington the musical tells the story of a young marmalade-loving Peruvian bear who gets lost upon arrival at London's Paddington station and is taken in by the Brown family. His comfy life as a pet is then turned upside down when a mysterious villain sets his sights upon him. It opens April 18th at the Al Hirschfeld Theater. The bear will be brought to life by a two-person team, combining a remote puppeteer for facial expressions and his voice, along with a costume performer. And that's entertainment. I'm Daria Albinger.
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0: President Trump says he signed the Memorandum of Understanding negotiated with Iran, confirming that to reporters while leaving a dinner at Versailles Palace in France, wrapping up the G7 summit. The White House says the memorandum's now in effect and includes the reopening of the Strait of Hormuz and easing of financial restrictions against Iran and expectations moving forward regarding discussions about the country's nuclear program. It's unclear if Trump's statement meant the in-person signing planned in Switzerland with Vice President J.D. Vance will go ahead as planned. The first tropical storm of the season, Arthur's on the move in the Gulf Coast. Packing about 40-mile-an-hour winds, its centers reformed about 10 miles northwest of Galveston, Texas. The National Hurricane Center in Miami predicts the primary threat is not wind, but life-threatening flash flooding. An official track indicates Arthur should grind further inland over southeastern Texas tonight before potentially dissipating by Thursday morning. The new Federal Reserve Chairman Kevin Warsh said today that he's focused on getting monetary policy right. Following the Fed's announcement, it will leave interest rates unchanged. Warsh said the U.S. economy is expanding.
3: Economic activity is expanding at a solid pace, despite elevated uncertainty that owes in part to the conflict in the Middle East.
0: Warsh also praised the members of the Federal Reserve Board.
3: This week's FOMC meeting exemplified the very best of the Fed's traditions.
0: Warsh wouldn't speculate on future rate hikes, but 9 out of 18 Fed officials have said they see a hike coming by the end of the year. More FIFA World Cup games are taking place in the U.S., Mexico, and Canada. In the first match of the day, Cristiano Ronaldo in Portugal settled with a 1-1 draw against the Democratic Republic of the Congo in Houston. England took down Croatia 4-2 in Arlington, Texas. And Ghana is facing off against Panama in Toronto. I'm Scott Carr. Republicans in Georgia are dropping their redistricting plans for now, despite President Trump urging all Republican-led southern states to enact new congressional maps with the goal of giving an advantage to their party. This after Governor Brian Kemp called state lawmakers into special session to do so. Republican legislative leaders in the state today said they didn't have enough time to take up the effort in a current special session, but suggested they could revisit the issue ahead of the 2028 election. Rex Huerman, the Manhattan architect who led a double life as the Gilgo Beach serial killer, came face to face with families of his victims today before being sentenced to life in prison. We get more from Scott Pringle.
4: A number of victim family members blasted Rex Huerman, calling him a coward who preyed on innocent women and a monster, and one wishes he suffers. District Attorney Ray Tierney impressed with victim impact statements.
12: You know, that's not what they do for a living. They spoke from the heart.
4: Huerman confessed to 8 murders dating back to the 1990s. The judge called him despicable before giving him the max, life without parole. In New York, I'm Scott Pringle.
0: Federal authorities continue to investigate 2 Southern California men accused of plotting to attack last Sunday's UFC Freedom 250 event on the White House lawn. Daniel Martindale has the latest.
13: The suspects are 24-year-old Brian Omar Roa of Cala Mesa and 32-year-old Michael Allen Thomas of Pinyon Hills. Both were arrested Saturday and have made their initial court appearances. The FBI searched both men's homes and recovered several guns and large quantities of ammunition. Inside Thomas's home, investigators seized 2 rifles, about 180 rounds of ammo, and a pistol. The FBI says the alleged terror plot involved at least 19 people and included plans for explosions and gunfire.
0: Home building in the U.S. fell sharply in May as high costs continue to squeeze buyers and renters. Census data shows home builders broke ground on 15.5% fewer homes than in April. Builders are pulling back on future projects amid high mortgage rates and rising costs for materials, land, and labor. I'm Scott Carr.
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25: Starting in New York City, some muggy air, very warm temperatures, and afternoon showers expected down the coast in Atlanta. It's a classic southern summer day. Hot, humid, hazy, highs pushing into the low 90s. Same goes for the rest of the week with a few pop-up storms rolling through later. Heading west, Chicago dealing with a line of showers drifting in from the plains. Temperatures, though, are comfortable, mid-70s. In Dallas, it's a different story. Storms are firing up again, and a few could turn strong with heavy rain, lightning, and the heat is the big headline in the southwest. Phoenix and Las Vegas both headed for triple digits again, with highs between 108 and 112. The National Weather Service continues to flag elevated heat risk, so take it slow outdoors and stay hydrated. Up the coast in San Francisco, it's cool, breezy, cloudy, highs in the 60s. Typical June gloom, nothing dramatic. And in the Pacific Northwest, Seattle and Portland recovering from a lot of heat. They'll have some light showers off and on, highs staying in the 60s and low 70s. That's your national forecast. I'm Monica Nelson.
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5: Under their new collective bargaining agreement, the WNBA season will expand from 44 games to 50 games starting in 2027. The league also holds the option of expanding to 52 games in 2029. For the sixth time, the U.S. Open Golf Championship is being contested starting tomorrow at Shinnecock Hills Golf Club in Southampton, New York. World number one Scottie Scheffler feels things are setting up nicely for this major.
6: Golf course is in good shape. You know, it looks like it's shaping up to be a pretty windy week. So I think the golf course will play pretty nice. You know, the fairways are quite generous in some spots, but I think when you get wind and the firmness, they play significantly more narrow than they look, and looks like it should be a good test this week.
5: Scheffler will get his first crack at completing a career Grand Slam. In World Cup action, Ronaldo and his Portugal team settling for a 1-1 tie with Congo. England doubled up Croatia 4-2. That's sports. I'm Frank Arity.
25: Father's Day this weekend, and Americans are expected to spend big. The National Retail Federation predicts a record $27.9 billion will be spent on Daddy-O this weekend. Some of the most popular gifts include gift cards and special outings. SpaceX is now the fourth largest U.S. company. Shares in Elon Musk's rocket builder surged another 10% this week as its market cap surpassed Microsoft with a $2.4 trillion valuation. SpaceX also soared past Amazon following its record-breaking IPO last Friday. Still, SpaceX is well short of Apple, the third largest U.S. company with a market value of more than $4 trillion. If you're wondering what's for dinner, experts now say ordering fast food on a delivery app can run almost as much as a casual restaurant meal. Tammy Trujillo breaks it down.
22: New data from restaurant pricing firm Revenue Management Solutions says those apps can turn a $10 fast food combo into a $27 order. The firm says fast food prices on apps often run 15 to 30% higher than they do at the counter. And that's before service fees, delivery charges, and the tip get stacked on top. The company says the add-ons wipe out the savings that make fast food feel inexpensive in the first place.
25: Renting costs less than buying in most big U.S. cities, but the savings depends on where you live. Realtor.com says rents fell for the 34th straight month in May, but they are still 17% higher than before the pandemic. Data from the real estate platform puts Austin, Texas at the top for renters, saving the most compared with buying a starter home. And San Jose, California tops the list, where that renting edge is fading the fastest. Nationwide, Realtor.com says buying a starter home costs an average of $920 more a month than renting. And General Motors and defense contractor Lockheed Martin continue talks for the automaker to build parts for weapons systems. Matt Mattinson reports.
2: The report from the Wall Street Journal comes as the U.S. government is calling for an increase in domestic weapons production as global conflict has put a strain on supply. Companies like Lockheed are increasingly looking for ways to meet the growing demand for missiles and other systems.
25: I'm Monica Nelson with your consumer and business news.
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2: The U.S. has released the text of the Memorandum of Understanding with Iran. It includes the reopening of the Strait of Hormuz and easing of financial restrictions against Iran and expectations moving forward regarding discussions of the country's nuclear program. The document is set to be signed formally on Friday, which will then create a 60-day window to reach the final terms of a peace deal. Speaking at the G7 summit in France, President Trump said he might attend the signing but will probably send Vice President Vance instead. The National Park Service is turning to hydrogen peroxide in its effort to combat algae growth in the Lincoln Memorial Reflecting Pool.
1: The Interior Department says the Park Service is also using water purification technology to clear up the algae and other contaminants. But experts warn killing off algae in such a large, stagnant body of water at the height of summer is no easy task.
2: Correspondent Ryan Nobles reports the move follows the Trump administration's $13.1 million renovation on the landmark, which sparked public criticism over his aesthetic choices and a no-bid contract. That's politics. I'm Matt Mattinson.
11: Here's what's happening.
8: We've had a great meeting. It's been a great summit.
11: All news.
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23: There are now 856 confirmed cases of Ebola in Congo and Uganda, and 198 confirmed deaths in the two countries. That's the latest total in an update given by the CDC. The CDC recommends avoiding non-essential travel to those areas and says the overall risk to Americans and travelers remains low. There are no Ebola cases in the U.S. linked to that outbreak. An American who did test positive for Ebola doing humanitarian work in Congo has fully recovered. That smooth, icy taste in some vapes.

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5: English star Harry Kane scores twice to lead England to the 4-2 win over Croatia.
6: 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England back in front.
5: Kane's two goals ties him for the most World Cup goals in English soccer history. Earlier in the day, Portugal settled for a 1-1 draw with DR Congo. It's the first time Congo has ever earned a point at the World Cup.
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7: SpaceX is buying an AI coding company for $60 billion in stock. Mark Mayfield with more.
8: According to a securities filing on Tuesday, Cursor will become a wholly owned subsidiary of SpaceX upon closing the deal in the third quarter of 2026. The AI coding startup will help Elon Musk's xAI catch up with the competition. The deal comes just days after SpaceX raised $75 billion in its initial public offering. I'm Mark Mayfield.
7: American consumers do not have a good impression of AI products. That's according to a new survey by WordPress parent company Automattic. It finds that 60% of Americans say AI brands are a turnoff, and 86% don't yet fully trust AI. And Threads is adding more personalization as it passes 500 million monthly users. The Meta-owned social media platform will now let users control more of what they see in their feed. The so-called Your Algo feature is available in the US, the UK, New Zealand, Australia, and Canada. Tech Report, I'm Matt Mattinson.
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9: Stevie Wonder and Bruce Springsteen will be among the entertainers performing this week at the grand opening of the Obama Presidential Center in Chicago.
10: The Obama Foundation has announced a star-studded lineup to perform at the grand opening, including Jennifer Hudson, Mark Anthony, Common, Christina Aguilera, and Bono and the Edge from U2. Obama Foundation CEO Valerie Jarrett said the ceremony will be filled with music, performances, and hope. The grand opening takes place this Thursday at the Obama Presidential Center's John Lewis Plaza in Chicago's Jackson Park. I'm Tammy Trujillo.
11: Diddy's time behind bars is getting shorter again. The Federal Bureau of Prisons says Sean Combs will be released from federal custody on February 23rd, 2028. The music mogul is taking part in a drug rehab program at FCI Fort Dix in New Jersey after his conviction last summer on prostitution charges. It's the third time Diddy's release has been moved up, but the feds aren't saying why. And Paddington is headed to Broadway.
12: Paddington, how would you like to come home with us?
11: Paddington the musical tells the story of a young marmalade-loving Peruvian bear who gets lost upon arrival at London's Paddington station and is taken in by the Brown family. His comfy life as a pet is then turned upside down when a mysterious villain sets his sights upon him. It opens April 18th at the Al Hirschfeld Theater. The bear will be brought to life by a two-person team, combining a remote puppeteer for facial expressions and his voice, along with a costume performer. And that's entertainment. I'm Daria Albinger.
3: 24/7 News. Up-to-date headlines. Coming up next in 60 seconds.
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2: President Trump says he signed the memorandum of understanding negotiated with Iran, confirming that to reporters while leaving a dinner at Versailles Palace in France, wrapping up the G7 summit. The White House says the memorandum's now in effect and includes the reopening of the Strait of Hormuz and easing of financial restrictions against Iran and expectations moving forward regarding discussions about the country's nuclear program. It's unclear if Trump's statement meant the in-person signing planned in Switzerland with Vice President J.D. Vance will go ahead as planned. The first tropical storm of the season, Arthur's on the move in the Gulf Coast. Packing about 40-mile-an-hour winds, its center's reformed about 10 miles northwest of Galveston, Texas. The National Hurricane Center in Miami predicts the primary threat is not wind, but life-threatening flash flooding. An official track indicates Arthur should grind further inland over southeastern Texas tonight before potentially dissipating by Thursday morning. The new Federal Reserve Chairman Kevin Warsh said today that he's focused on getting monetary policy right following the Fed's announcement it will leave interest rates unchanged. Warsh said the U.S. economy is expanding.
3: Economic activity is expanding at a solid pace, despite elevated uncertainty that owes in part to the conflict in the Middle East.
2: Warsh also praised the members of the Federal Reserve Board.
3: This week's FOMC meeting exemplified the very best of the Fed's traditions.
2: Warsh wouldn't speculate on future rate hikes, but 9 out of 18 Fed officials have said they see a hike coming by the end of the year. More FIFA World Cup games are taking place in the U.S., Mexico, and Canada. In the first match of the day, Cristiano Ronaldo in Portugal settled with a 1-1 draw against the Democratic Republic of the Congo in Houston. England took down Croatia 4-2 in Arlington, Texas. And Ghana is facing off against Panama in Toronto. I'm Scott Carr. Republicans in Georgia are dropping their redistricting plans for now, despite President Trump urging all Republican-led southern states to enact new congressional maps with the goal of giving an advantage to their party. This after Governor Brian Kemp called state lawmakers into special session to do so. Republican legislative leaders in the state today said they didn't have enough time to take up the effort in a current special session, but suggested they could revisit the issue ahead of the 2028 election. Rex Huerman, the Manhattan architect who led a double life as the Gilgo Beach serial killer, came face to face with families of his victims today before being sentenced to life in prison. We get more from Scott Pringle.
4: A number of victim family members blasted Rex Huerman, calling him a coward who preyed on innocent women and a monster, and one wishes he suffers. District Attorney Ray Tierney impressed with victim impact statements.
5: You know, that's not what they do for a living. They spoke from the heart.
4: Huerman confessed to 8 murders dating back to the 1990s. The judge called him despicable before giving him the max, life without parole. In New York, I'm Scott Pringle.
2: Federal authorities continue to investigate 2 Southern California men accused of plotting to attack last Sunday's UFC Freedom 250 event on the White House lawn. Daniel Martindale has the latest.
6: The suspects are 24-year-old Brian Omar Roa of Cala Mesa and 32-year-old Michael Allen Thomas of Pinyon Hills. Both were arrested Saturday and have made their initial court appearances. The FBI searched both men's homes and recovered several guns and large quantities of ammunition. Inside Thomas's home, investigators seized 2 rifles, about 180 rounds of ammo, and a pistol. The FBI says the alleged terror plot involved at least 19 people and included plans for explosions and gunfire.
2: Home building in the U.S. fell sharply in May as high costs continue to squeeze buyers and renters. Census data shows home builders broke ground on 15.5% fewer homes than in April. Builders are pulling back on future projects amid high mortgage rates and rising costs for materials, land, and labor. I'm Scott Carr.
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7: Starting in New York City, some muggy air, very warm temperatures, and afternoon showers expected. Down the coast in Atlanta, it's a classic southern summer day. Hot, humid, hazy, highs pushing into the low 90s. Same goes for the rest of the week with a few pop-up storms rolling through later. Heading west, Chicago dealing with a line of showers drifting in from the plains. Temperatures, though, are comfortable, mid-70s. In Dallas, it's a different story. Storms are firing up again, and a few could turn strong with heavy rain, lightning, and the heat is the big headline in the southwest. Phoenix and Las Vegas both headed for triple digits again with highs between 108 and 112. The National Weather Service continues to flag elevated heat risk, so take it slow outdoors and stay hydrated. Up the coast in San Francisco, it's cool, breezy, cloudy, highs in the 60s. Typical June gloom, nothing dramatic. And in the Pacific Northwest, Seattle and Portland recovering from a lot of heat. They'll have some light showers off and on, highs staying in the 60s and low 70s. That's your national forecast. I'm Monica Nelson.
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8: Under their new collective bargaining agreement, the WNBA season will expand from 44 games to 50 games starting in 2027. The league also holds the option of expanding to 52 games in 2029. For the sixth time, the U.S. Open Golf Championship is being contested starting tomorrow at Shinnecock Hills Golf Club in Southampton, New York. World number one Scottie Scheffler feels things are setting up nicely for this major.
9: Golf course is in good shape. You know, it looks like it's shaping up to be a pretty windy week. So I think the golf course will play pretty nice. You know, the fairways are quite generous in some spots, but I think when you get wind and the firmness, they play significantly more narrow than they look. And looks like it should be a good test this week.
8: Scheffler will get his first crack at completing a career Grand Slam. In World Cup action, Ronaldo and his Portugal team settling for a 1-1 tie with Congo. England doubled up Croatia 4-2. That's sports. I'm Frank Garrity.
7: Father's Day this weekend, and Americans are expected to spend big. The National Retail Federation predicts a record $27.9 billion will be spent on Daddy-O this weekend. Some of the most popular gifts include gift cards and special outings. SpaceX is now the fourth largest U.S. company. Shares in Elon Musk's rocket builder surged another 10% this week as its market cap surpassed Microsoft with a $2.4 trillion valuation. SpaceX also soared past Amazon following its record-breaking IPO last Friday. Still, SpaceX is well short of Apple, the third largest U.S. company with a market value of more than $4 trillion. If you're wondering what's for dinner, experts now say ordering fast food on a delivery app can run almost as much as a casual restaurant meal. Tammy Trujillo breaks it down.
10: New data from restaurant pricing firm Revenue Management Solutions says those apps can turn a $10 fast food combo into a $27 order. The firm says fast food prices on apps often run 15 to 30% higher than they do at the counter. And that's before service fees, delivery charges, and the tip get stacked on top. The company says the add-ons wipe out the savings that make fast food feel inexpensive in the first place.
7: Renting costs less than buying in most big U.S. cities, but the savings depends on where you live. Realtor.com says rents fell for the 34th straight month in May, but they are still 17% higher than before the pandemic. Data from the real estate platform puts Austin, Texas at the top for renters, saving the most compared with buying a starter home. And San Jose, California tops the list, where that renting edge is fading the fastest. Nationwide, Realtor.com says buying a starter home costs an average of $920 more a month than renting. And General Motors and defense contractor Lockheed Martin continue talks for the automaker to build parts for weapons systems. Matt Mattinson reports.
11: The report from the Wall Street Journal comes as the U.S. government is calling for an increase in domestic weapons production as global conflict has put a strain on supply. Companies like Lockheed are increasingly looking for ways to meet the growing demand for missiles and other systems.
7: I'm Monica Nelson with your consumer and business news.
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1: 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The latest in politics.
11: The U.S. has released the text of the Memorandum of Understanding with Iran. It includes the reopening of the Strait of Hormuz and easing of financial restrictions against Iran and expectations moving forward regarding discussions of the country's nuclear program. The document is set to be signed formally on Friday, which will then create a 60-day window to reach the final terms of a peace deal. Speaking at the G7 summit in France, President Trump said he might attend the signing, but will probably send Vice President Vance instead. The National Park Service is turning to hydrogen peroxide in its effort to combat algae growth in the Lincoln Memorial Reflecting Pool.
13: The Interior Department says the Park Service is also using water purification technology to clear up the algae and other contaminants. But experts warn killing off algae in such a large, stagnant body of water at the height of summer is no easy task.
11: Correspondent Ryan Nobles reports the move follows the Trump administration's $13.1 million renovation on the landmark, which sparked public criticism over his aesthetic choices and a no-bid contract. That's politics. I'm Matt Mattinson.
1: Here's what's happening.
14: 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It's been a great summit.
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18: There are now 856 confirmed cases of Ebola in Congo and Uganda, and 198 confirmed deaths in the two countries. That's the latest total in an update given by the CDC. The CDC recommends avoiding non-essential travel to those areas and says the overall risk to Americans and travelers remains low. There are no Ebola cases in the U.S. linked to that outbreak. An American who did test positive for Ebola doing humanitarian work in Congo has fully recovered. That smooth, icy taste in some vapes could harm your heart.
10: New research from the University of Louisville says WS23, a lab-made cooling chemical used to make vapes feel smoother, made mice's hearts beat off rhythm three times as often. It also made stressed human heart cells beat slower, then recharge faster for the next beat. Researchers say vapes with lab-made cooling ingredients like WS3 and WS23 are increasing in popularity quickly, with sales up 872% in the last few years. I'm Tammy Trujillo.
18: Health update, I'm Scott Pringle.
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19: Serena and Venus Williams will compete together at Wimbledon again after receiving a doubles wildcard invitation. The sisters, now 44 and 46 years old, respectively, have won a combined 21 titles at the All England Club in their singles and doubles careers. They last won a doubles title together there back in 2016. 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
20: English star Harry Kane scores twice to lead England to the 4-2 win over Croatia.
21: There he is again, Harry Kane. England back in front.
20: Kane's two goals ties him for the most World Cup goals in English soccer history. Earlier in the day, Portugal settled for a 1-1 draw with DR Congo. It's the first time Congo has ever earned a point at the World Cup.
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11: SpaceX is buying an AI coding company for $60 billion in stock. Mark Mayfield with more.
21: According to a securities filing on Tuesday, Cursor will become a wholly owned subsidiary of SpaceX upon closing the deal in the third quarter of 2026. The AI coding startup will help Elon Musk's XAI catch up with the competition. The deal comes just days after SpaceX raised $75 billion in its initial public offering. I'm Mark Mayfield.
11: American consumers do not have a good impression of AI products. That's according to a new survey by WordPress parent company Automattic. It finds that 60% of Americans say AI brands are a turnoff and 86% don't yet fully trust AI. And Threads is adding more personalization as it passes 500 million monthly users. The Meta-owned social media platform will now let users control more of what they see in their feed. The so-called Your Algo feature is available in the US, the UK, New Zealand, Australia, and Canada. Tech Report, I'm Matt Mattinson.
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10: Stevie Wonder and Bruce Springsteen will be among the entertainers performing this week at the grand opening of the Obama Presidential Center in Chicago.
22: The Obama Foundation has announced a star-studded lineup to perform at the grand opening, including Jennifer Hudson, Mark Anthony, Common, Christina Aguilera, and Bono and The Edge from U2. Obama Foundation CEO Valerie Jarrett said the ceremony will be filled with music, performances, and hope. The grand opening takes place this Thursday at the Obama Presidential Center's John Lewis Plaza in Chicago's Jackson Park. I'm Tammy Trujillo.
23: Diddy's time behind bars is getting shorter again. The Federal Bureau of Prison says Sean Combs will be released from federal custody on February 23rd, 2028. The music mogul is taking part in a drug rehab program at FCI Fort Dix in New Jersey after his conviction last summer on prostitution charges. It's the third time Diddy's release has been moved up, but the feds aren't saying why. And Paddington is headed to Broadway.
24: Paddington, how would you like to come home with us?
23: Paddington the musical tells the story of a young marmalade-loving Peruvian bear who gets lost upon arrival at London's Paddington station and is taken in by the Brown family. His comfy life as a pet is then turned upside down when a mysterious villain sets his sights upon him. It opens April 18th at the Al Hirschfeld Theater. The bear will be brought to life by a two-person team, combining a remote puppeteer for facial expressions and his voice, along with a costume performer. And that's entertainment. I'm Daria Albinger.
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2: President Trump says he signed the Memorandum of Understanding negotiated with Iran, confirming that to reporters while leaving a dinner at Versailles Palace in France, wrapping up the G7 summit. The White House says the memorandum's now in effect and includes the reopening of the Strait of Hormuz and easing of financial restrictions against Iran and expectations moving forward regarding discussions about the country's nuclear program. It's unclear if Trump's statement meant the in-person signing planned in Switzerland with Vice President J.D. Vance will go ahead as planned. The first tropical storm of the season, Arthur's on the move in the Gulf Coast. Packing about 40-mile-an-hour winds, its center's reformed about 10 miles northwest of Galveston, Texas. The National Hurricane Center in Miami predicts the primary threat is not wind, but life-threatening flash flooding. An official track indicates Arthur should grind further inland over southeastern Texas tonight before potentially dissipating by Thursday morning. The new Federal Reserve Chairman Kevin Warsh said today that he's focused on getting monetary policy right following the Fed's announcement it will leave interest rates unchanged. Warsh said the U.S. economy is expanding.
3: Economic activity is expanding at a solid pace despite elevated uncertainty that owes in part to the conflict in the Middle East.
2: Warsh also praised the members of the Federal Reserve Board.
3: This week's FOMC meeting exemplified the very best of the Fed's traditions.
2: Warsh wouldn't speculate on future rate hikes, but 9 out of 18 Fed officials have said they see a hike coming by the end of the year. More FIFA World Cup games are taking place in the U.S., Mexico, and Canada. In the first match of the day, Cristiano Ronaldo in Portugal settled with a 1-1 draw against the Democratic Republic of the Congo in Houston. England took down Croatia 4-2 in Arlington, Texas. And Ghana is facing off against Panama in Toronto. I'm Scott Carr. Republicans in Georgia are dropping their redistricting plans for now, despite President Trump urging all Republican-led southern states to enact new congressional maps, with the goal of giving an advantage to their party. This after Governor Brian Kemp called state lawmakers into special session to do so. Republican legislative leaders in the state today said they didn't have enough time to take up the effort in a current special session, but suggested they could revisit the issue ahead of the 2028 election. Rex Huerman, the Manhattan architect who led a double life as the Gilgo Beach serial killer, came face to face with families of his victims today before being sentenced to life in prison. We get more from Scott Pringle.
18: A number of victim family members blasted Rex Huerman, calling him a coward who preyed on innocent women and a monster, and one wishes he suffers. District Attorney Ray Tierney impressed with victim impact statements.
4: You know, that's not what they do for a living. They spoke from the heart.
18: Huerman confessed to 8 murders dating back to the 1990s. The judge called him despicable before giving him the max, life without parole. In New York, I'm Scott Pringle.
2: Federal authorities continue to investigate 2 Southern California men accused of plotting to attack last Sunday's UFC Freedom 250 event on the White House lawn. Daniel Martindale has the latest.
5: The suspects are 24-year-old Brian Omar Roa of Cala Mesa and 32-year-old Michael Allen Thomas of Pinyon Hills. Both were arrested Saturday and have made their initial court appearances. The FBI searched both men's homes and recovered several guns and large quantities of ammunition. Inside Thomas's home, investigators seized 2 rifles, about 180 rounds of ammo, and a pistol. The FBI says the alleged terror plot involved at least 19 people and included plans for explosions and gunfire.
2: Home building in the U.S. fell sharply in May as high costs continue to squeeze buyers and renters. Census data shows home builders broke ground on 15.5% fewer homes than in April. Builders are pulling back on future projects amid high mortgage rates and rising costs for materials, land, and labor. I'm Scott Carr.
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23: Starting in New York City, some muggy air, very warm temperatures, and afternoon showers expected down the coast in Atlanta. It's a classic southern summer day. Hot, humid, hazy, highs pushing into the low 90s. Same goes for the rest of the week with a few pop-up storms rolling through later. Heading west, Chicago dealing with a line of showers drifting in from the plains. Temperatures, though, are comfortable, mid-70s. In Dallas, it's a different story. Storms are firing up again, and a few could turn strong with heavy rain, lightning, and the heat is the big headline in the southwest. Phoenix and Las Vegas both headed for triple digits again with highs between 108 and 112. The National Weather Service continues to flag elevated heat risk, so take it slow outdoors and stay hydrated. Up the coast in San Francisco, it's cool, breezy, cloudy, highs in the 60s. Typical June gloom, nothing dramatic. And in the Pacific Northwest, Seattle and Portland recovering from a lot of heat. They'll have some light showers off and on, highs staying in the 60s and low 70s. That's your national forecast. I'm Monica Nelson.
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6: Under their new collective bargaining agreement, the WNBA season will expand from 44 games to 50 games starting in 2027. The league also holds the option of expanding to 52 games in 2029. For the sixth time, the U.S. Open Golf Championship is being contested starting tomorrow at Shinnecock Hills Golf Club in Southampton, New York. World number one Scottie Scheffler feels things are setting up nicely for this major.
7: Golf course is in good shape. You know, it looks like it's shaping up to be a pretty windy week. So I think the golf course will play pretty nice. You know, the fairways are quite generous in some spots, but I think when you get wind and the firmness, they play significantly more narrow than they look. And looks like it should be a good test this week.
6: Scheffler will get his first crack at completing a career Grand Slam. In World Cup action, Ronaldo and his Portugal team settling for a 1-1 tie with Congo. England doubled up Croatia 4-2. That's sports. I'm Frank Garrity.
23: Father's Day this weekend, and Americans are expected to spend big. The National Retail Federation predicts a record $27.9 billion will be spent on Daddy-O this weekend. Some of the most popular gifts include gift cards and special outings. SpaceX is now the fourth largest U.S. company. Shares in Elon Musk's rocket builder surged another 10% this week as its market cap surpassed Microsoft with a $2.4 trillion valuation. SpaceX also soared past Amazon following its record-breaking IPO last Friday. Still, SpaceX is well short of Apple, the third largest U.S. company with a market value of more than $4 trillion. If you're wondering what's for dinner, experts now say ordering fast food on a delivery app can run almost as much as a casual restaurant meal. Tammy Trujillo breaks it down.
22: New data from restaurant pricing firm Revenue Management Solutions says those apps can turn a $10 fast food combo into a $27 order. The firm says fast food prices on apps often run 15 to 30% higher than they do at the counter. And that's before service fees, delivery charges, and the tip get stacked on top. The company says the add-ons wipe out the savings that make fast food feel inexpensive in the first place.
23: Renting costs less than buying in most big U.S. cities, but the savings depends on where you live. Realtor.com says rents fell for the 34th straight month in May, but they are still 17% higher than before the pandemic. Data from the real estate platform puts Austin, Texas at the top for renters, saving the most compared with buying a starter home. And San Jose, California tops the list, where that renting edge is fading the fastest. Nationwide, Realtor.com says buying a starter home costs an average of $920 more a month than renting. And General Motors and defense contractor Lockheed Martin continue talks for the automaker to build parts for weapons systems. Matt Mattinson reports.
11: The report from the Wall Street Journal comes as the U.S. government is calling for an increase in domestic weapons production as global conflict has put a strain on supply. Companies like Lockheed are increasingly looking for ways to meet the growing demand for missiles and other systems.
23: I'm Monica Nelson with your consumer and business news.
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11: The U.S. has released the text of the Memorandum of Understanding with Iran. It includes the reopening of the Strait of Hormuz and easing of financial restrictions against Iran and expectations moving forward regarding discussions of the country's nuclear program. The document is set to be signed formally on Friday, which will then create a 60-day window to reach the final terms of a peace deal. Speaking at the G7 summit in France, President Trump said he might attend the signing, but will probably send Vice President Vance instead. The National Park Service is turning to hydrogen peroxide in its effort to combat algae growth in the Lincoln Memorial Reflecting Pool.
9: The Interior Department says the Park Service is also using water purification technology to clear up the algae and other contaminants. But experts warn killing off algae in such a large, stagnant body of water at the height of summer is no easy task.
11: Correspondent Ryan Nobles reports the move follows the Trump administration's $13.1 million renovation on the landmark, which sparked public criticism over his aesthetic choices and a no-bid contract. That's politics. I'm Matt Mattinson.
1: Here's what's happening.
12: 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It's been a great summit.
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13: New Fed Chair Kevin Warsh.
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18: There are now 856 confirmed cases of Ebola in Congo and Uganda, and 198 confirmed deaths in the two countries. That's the latest total in an update given by the CDC. The CDC recommends avoiding non-essential travel to those areas and says the overall risk to Americans and travelers remains low. There are no Ebola cases in the U.S. linked to that outbreak. An American who did test positive for Ebola doing humanitarian work in Congo has fully recovered. That smooth, icy taste in some vapes could harm your heart.
22: New research from the University of Louisville says WS23, a lab-made cooling chemical used to make vapes feel smoother, made mice's hearts beat off rhythm three times as often. It also made stressed human heart cells beat slower, then recharge faster for the next beat. Researchers say vapes with lab-made cooling ingredients like WS3 and WS23 are increasing in popularity quickly, with sales up 872% in the last few years. I'm Tammy Trujillo.
18: Health update, I'm Scott Pringle.
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16: Serena and Venus Williams will compete together at Wimbledon again after receiving a doubles wildcard invitation. The sisters, now 44 and 46 years old, respectively, have won a combined 21 titles at the All England Club in their singles and doubles careers. They last won a doubles title together there back in 2016. 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
18: English star Harry Kane scores twice to lead England to the 4-2 win over Croatia.
28: There he is again, Harry Kane. England back in front.
18: Kane's two goals ties him for the most World Cup goals in English soccer history. Earlier in the day, Portugal settled for a 1-1 draw with DR Congo. It's the first time Congo has ever earned a point at the World Cup.
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11: SpaceX is buying an AI coding company for $60 billion in stock. Mark Mayfield with more.
21: According to a securities filing on Tuesday, Cursor will become a wholly owned subsidiary of SpaceX upon closing the deal in the third quarter of 2026. The AI coding startup will help Elon Musk's XAI catch up with the competition. The deal comes just days after SpaceX raised $75 billion in its initial public offering. I'm Mark Mayfield.
11: American consumers do not have a good impression of AI products. That's according to a new survey by WordPress parent company Automattic. It finds that 60% of Americans say AI brands are a turnoff, and 86% don't yet fully trust AI. And Threads is adding more personalization as it passes 500 million monthly users. The Meta-owned social media platform will now let users control more of what they see in their feed. The so-called Your Algo feature is available in the US, the UK, New Zealand, Australia, and Canada. Tech Report, I'm Matt Mattinson.
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23: Stevie Wonder and Bruce Springsteen will be among the entertainers performing this week at the grand opening of the Obama Presidential Center in Chicago.
22: The Obama Foundation has announced a star-studded lineup to perform at the grand opening, including Jennifer Hudson, Mark Anthony, Common, Christina Aguilera, and Bono and The Edge from U2. Obama Foundation CEO Valerie Jarrett said the ceremony will be filled with music, performances, and hope. The grand opening takes place this Thursday at the Obama Presidential Center's John Lewis Plaza in Chicago's Jackson Park. I'm Tammy Trujillo.
23: Diddy's time behind bars is getting shorter again. The Federal Bureau of Prison says Sean Combs will be released from federal custody on February 23rd, 2028. The music mogul is taking part in a drug rehab program at FCI Fort Dix in New Jersey after his conviction last summer on prostitution charges. It's the third time Diddy's release has been moved up, but the feds aren't saying why. And Paddington is headed to Broadway.
2: Paddington, how would you like to come home with us?
23: Paddington the musical tells the story of a young marmalade-loving Peruvian bear who gets lost upon arrival at London's Paddington station and is taken in by the Brown family. His comfy life as a pet is then turned upside down when a mysterious villain sets his sights upon him. It opens April 18th at the Al Hirschfeld Theater. The bear will be brought to life by a two-person team, combining a remote puppeteer for facial expressions and his voice, along with a costume performer. And that's entertainment. I'm Daria Alvinger.
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5: President Trump says he signed the Memorandum of Understanding negotiated with Iran, confirming that to reporters while leaving a dinner at Versailles Palace in France, wrapping up the G7 summit. The White House says the memorandum's now in effect and includes the reopening of the Strait of Hormuz and easing of financial restrictions against Iran and expectations moving forward regarding discussions about the country's nuclear program. It's unclear if Trump's statement meant the in-person signing planned in Switzerland with Vice President J.D. Vance will go ahead as planned. The first tropical storm of the season, Arthur's on the move in the Gulf Coast. Packing about 40-mile-an-hour winds, its centers reformed about 10 miles northwest of Galveston, Texas. The National Hurricane Center in Miami predicts the primary threat is not wind, but life-threatening flash flooding. An official track indicates Arthur should grind further inland over southeastern Texas tonight before potentially dissipating by Thursday morning. The new Federal Reserve Chairman Kevin Warsh said today that he's focused on getting monetary policy right. Following the Fed's announcement, it will leave interest rates unchanged. Warsh said the U.S. economy is expanding.
10: Economic activity is expanding at a solid pace, despite elevated uncertainty that owes in part
4: the conflict in the Middle East.
5: Warsh also praised the members of the Federal Reserve Board.
4: This week's FOMC meeting exemplified the very best of the Fed's traditions.
5: Warsh wouldn't speculate on future rate hikes, but 9 out of 18 Fed officials have said they see a hike coming by the end of the year. More FIFA World Cup games are taking place in the U.S., Mexico, and Canada. In the first match of the day, Cristiano Ronaldo in Portugal settled with a 1-1 draw against the Democratic Republic of the Congo in Houston. England took down Croatia 4-2 in Arlington, Texas. And Ghana is facing off against Panama in Toronto. I'm Scott Carr. Republicans in Georgia are dropping their redistricting plans for now, despite President Trump urging all Republican-led southern states to enact new congressional maps with the goal of giving an advantage to their party. This after Governor Brian Kemp called state lawmakers into special session to do so. Republican legislative leaders in the state today said they didn't have enough time to take up the effort in a current special session, but suggested they could revisit the issue ahead of the 2028 election. Rex Huerman, the Manhattan architect who led a double life as the Gilgo Beach serial killer, came face to face with families of his victims today before being sentenced to life in prison. We get more from Scott Pringle.
18: A number of victim family members blasted Rex Huerman, calling him a coward who preyed on innocent women and a monster, and one wishes he suffers. District Attorney Ray Tierney impressed with victim impact statements.
6: You know, that's not what they do for a living. They spoke from the heart.
18: Huerman confessed to 8 murders dating back to the 1990s. The judge called him despicable before giving him the max, life without parole. In New York, I'm Scott Pringle.
5: Federal authorities continue to investigate 2 Southern California men accused of plotting to attack last Sunday's UFC Freedom 250 event on the White House lawn. Daniel Martindale has the latest.
7: The suspects are 24-year-old Brian Omar Roa of Cala Mesa and 32-year-old Michael Allen Thomas of Pinyon Hills. Both were arrested Saturday and have made their initial court appearances. The FBI searched both men's homes and recovered several guns and large quantities of ammunition. Inside Thomas's home, investigators seized 2 rifles, about 180 rounds of ammo, and a pistol. The FBI says the alleged terror plot involved at least 19 people and included plans for explosions and gunfire.
5: Home building in the U.S. fell sharply in May as high costs continue to squeeze buyers and renters. Census data shows home builders broke ground on 15.5% fewer homes than in April. Builders are pulling back on future projects amid high mortgage rates and rising costs for materials, land, and labor. I'm Scott Carr.
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23: Starting in New York City, some muggy air, very warm temperatures, and afternoon showers expected. Down the coast in Atlanta, it's a classic southern summer day. Hot, humid, hazy, highs pushing into the low 90s. Same goes for the rest of the week with a few pop-up storms rolling through later. Heading west, Chicago dealing with a line of showers drifting in from the plains. Temperatures, though, are comfortable, mid-70s. In Dallas, it's a different story. Storms are firing up again, and a few could turn strong with heavy rain, lightning, and the heat is the big headline in the southwest. Phoenix and Las Vegas both headed for triple digits again with highs between 108 and 112. The National Weather Service continues to flag elevated heat risk, so take it slow outdoors and stay hydrated. Up the coast in San Francisco, it's cool, breezy, cloudy, highs in the 60s. Typical June gloom, nothing dramatic. And in the Pacific Northwest, Seattle and Portland recovering from a lot of heat. They'll have some light showers off and on, highs staying in the 60s and low 70s. That's your national forecast. I'm Monica Nelson.
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9: Under their new collective bargaining agreement, the WNBA season will expand from 44 games to 50 games starting in 2027. The league also holds the option of expanding to 52 games in 2029. For the sixth time,

0: 10% this week as its market cap surpassed Microsoft with a $2.4 trillion valuation. SpaceX also soared past Amazon following its record-breaking IPO last Friday. Still, SpaceX is well short of Apple, the third largest U.S. company with a market value of more than $4 trillion. If you're wondering what's for dinner, experts now say ordering fast food on a delivery app can run almost as much as a casual restaurant meal. Tammy Trujillo breaks it down.
1: New data from restaurant pricing firm Revenue Management Solutions says those apps can turn a $10 fast food combo into a $27 order. The firm says fast...
2: The Wall Street Journal comes as the U.S. government is calling for an increase in domestic weapons production as global conflict has put a strain on supply. Companies like Lockheed are increasingly looking for ways to meet the growing demand for missiles and other systems.
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3: 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The latest in politics.
2: The U.S. has released the text of the Memorandum of Understanding with Iran. It includes the reopening of the Strait of Hormuz and easing of financial restrictions against Iran and expectations moving forward regarding discussions of the country's nuclear program. The document is set to be signed formally on Friday, which will then create a 60-day window to reach the final terms of a peace deal. Speaking at the G7 summit in France, President Trump said he might attend the signing, but will probably send Vice President Vance instead. The National Park Service is turning to hydrogen peroxide in its effort to combat algae growth in the Lincoln Memorial Reflecting Pool.
7: The Interior Department says the Park Service is also using water purification technology to clear up the algae and other contaminants. But experts warn killing off algae in such a large, stagnant body of water at the height of summer is no easy task.
2: Correspondent Ryan Nobles reports the move follows the Trump administration's $13.1 million renovation on the landmark, which sparked public criticism over his aesthetic choices and a no-bid contract. That's politics. I'm Matt Mattinson.
3: Here's what's happening.
8: 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It's been a great summit.
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12: There are now 856 confirmed cases of Ebola in Congo and Uganda, and 198 confirmed deaths in the two countries. That's the latest total in an update given by the CDC. The CDC recommends avoiding non-essential travel to those areas and says the overall risk to Americans and travelers remains low. There are no Ebola cases in the U.S. linked to that outbreak. An American who did test positive for Ebola doing humanitarian work in Congo has fully recovered. That smooth, icy taste in some vapes could harm your heart.
1: New research from the University of Louisville says WS23, a lab-made cooling chemical used to make vapes feel smoother, made mice's hearts beat off rhythm three times as often. It also made stressed human heart cells beat slower, then recharge faster for the next beat. Researchers say vapes with lab-made cooling ingredients like WS3 and WS23 are increasing in popularity quickly, with sales up 872% in the last few years. I'm Tammy Trujillo.
12: Health update, I'm Scott Pringle.
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0: Wimbledon again after receiving a doubles wildcard invitation. The sisters, now 44 and 46 years old, respectively, have won a combined 21 titles at the All England Club in their singles and doubles careers. They last won a doubles title together there back in 2016. 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
3: English star Harry Kane scores twice to lead England to the 4-2 win over Croatia.
4: 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England back in front.
3: 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Earlier in the day, Portugal settled for a 1-1 draw with DR Congo. It's the first time Congo has ever earned a point at the World Cup.
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6: SpaceX is buying an AI coding company for $60 billion in stock. Mark Mayfield with more.
7: According to a securities filing on Tuesday, Cursor will become a wholly owned subsidiary of SpaceX upon closing the deal in the third quarter of 2026. The AI coding startup will help Elon Musk's XAI catch up with the competition. The deal comes just days after SpaceX raised $75 billion in its initial public offering. I'm Mark Mayfield.
6: American consumers do not have a good impression of AI products. That's according to a new survey by WordPress parent company Automattic. It finds that 60% of Americans say AI brands are a turnoff, and 86% don't yet fully trust AI. And Threads is adding more personalization as it passes 500 million monthly users. The Meta-owned social media platform will now let users control more of what they see in their feed. The so-called Your Algo feature is available in the US, the UK, New Zealand, Australia, and Canada. Tech Report, I'm Matt Mattinson.
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8: Stevie Wonder and Bruce Springsteen will be among the entertainers performing this week at the grand opening of the Obama Presidential Center in Chicago.
9: The Obama Foundation has announced a star-studded lineup to perform at the grand opening, including Jennifer Hudson, Mark Anthony, Common, Christina Aguilera, and Bono and the Edge from U2. Obama Foundation CEO Valerie Jarrett said the ceremony will be filled with music, performances, and hope. The grand opening takes place this Thursday at the Obama Presidential Center's John Lewis Plaza in Chicago's Jackson Park. I'm Tammy Trujillo.
10: Diddy's time behind bars is getting shorter again. The Federal Bureau of Prisons says Sean Combs will be released from federal custody on February 23rd, 2028. The music mogul is taking part in a drug rehab program at FCI Fort Dix in New Jersey after his conviction last summer on prostitution charges. It's the third time Diddy's release has been moved up, but the feds aren't saying why. And Paddington is headed to Broadway.
11: Paddington, how would you like to come home with us?
10: Paddington the musical tells the story of a young marmalade-loving Peruvian bear who gets lost upon arrival at London's Paddington station and is taken in by the Brown family. His comfy life as a pet is then turned upside down when a mysterious villain sets his sights upon him. It opens April 18th at the Al Hirschfeld Theater. The bear will be brought to life by a two-person team, combining a remote puppeteer for facial expressions and his voice, along with a costume performer. And that's entertainment. I'm Daria Albinger.
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12: President Trump says he signed the memo of understanding negotiated with Iran, confirming that to reporters while leaving Versailles Palace in France, wrapping up the G7 summit. The White House says the memorandum's now in effect and includes the reopening of the Strait of Hormuz and easing of financial restrictions against Iran and expectations moving forward regarding discussions about the country's nuclear program. Millions across the Midwest are in the path of severe weather. Major cities in the region, Chicago, Kansas City, and St. Louis, could all be impacted. Damaging winds and large hail are expected to be the main threats. As Tropical Storm Arthur moves ashore in the Gulf Coast, that system packing 45-mile-an-hour winds moving toward the Texas-Louisiana border. A flood watch is now active across the Florida Panhandle. Rex Huerman, the Manhattan architect who led a double life as the Gilgo Beach serial killer, today came face-to-face with the families of his victims before he was sentenced to multiple life terms. As Sarah Lee Kessler reports, Huerman was given a chance to address the court, and he did so, though briefly.
13: It took Rex Huerman just 4 seconds.
14: There are no words I can say. I'm responsible for what was said in this room, Steph.
13: The 62-year-old Manhattan architect and Massapequa Park resident was sentenced to life in prison. No parole possible. Huerman had admitted murdering 8

0: ahead of the 2028 election. Rex Huerman, the Manhattan architect who led a double life as the Gilgo Beach serial killer, came face to face with families of his victims today before being sentenced to life in prison. We get more from Scott Pringle.
1: A number of victim family members blasted Rex Huerman, calling him a coward who preyed on innocent women and a monster, and one wishes he suffers. District Attorney Ray Tierney impressed with the victim impact statements.
2: You know, that's not what they do for a living. They spoke from the heart.
1: Huerman confessed to 8 murders dating back to the 1990s. The judge called him despicable before giving him the max, life without parole. In New York, I'm Scott Pringle.
0: Federal authorities continue to investigate 2 Southern California men accused of plotting to attack last Sunday's UFC Freedom 250 event on the White House lawn. Daniel Martindale has the latest.
3: The suspects are 24-year-old Brian Omar Roa of Cala Mesa and 32-year-old Michael Allen Thomas of Pinyon Hills. Both were arrested Saturday and have made their initial court appearances. The FBI searched both men's homes and recovered several guns and large quantities of ammunition. Inside Thomas's home, investigators seized 2 rifles, about 180 rounds of ammo, and a pistol. The FBI says the alleged terror plot involved at least 19 people and included plans for explosions and gunfire.
0: Home building in the U.S. fell sharply in May as high costs continue to squeeze buyers and renters. Census data shows home builders broke ground on 15.5% fewer homes than in April. Builders are pulling back on future projects amid high mortgage rates and rising cost for materials, land, and labor. I'm Scott Carr.
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5: Starting in New York City, some muggy air, very warm temperatures, and afternoon showers expected down the coast in Atlanta. It's a classic southern summer day. Hot, humid, hazy, highs pushing into the low 90s. Same goes for the rest of the week with a few pop-up storms rolling through later. Heading west, Chicago dealing with a line of showers drifting in from the plains. Temperatures, though, are comfortable, mid-70s. In Dallas, it's a different story. Storms are firing up again, and a few could turn strong with heavy rain, lightning, and the heat is the big headline in the southwest. Phoenix and Las Vegas both headed for triple digits again with highs between 108 and 112. The National Weather Service continues to flag elevated heat risk, so take it slow outdoors and stay hydrated. Up the coast in San Francisco, it's cool, breezy, cloudy, highs in the 60s. Typical June gloom, nothing dramatic. And in the Pacific Northwest, Seattle and Portland recovering from a lot of heat. They'll have some light showers off and on, highs staying in the 60s and low 70s. That's your national forecast. I'm Monica Nelson.
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6: Under their new collective bargaining agreement, the WNBA season will expand from 44 games to 50 games starting in 2027. The league also holds the option of expanding to 52 games in 2029. For the 6th time, the U.S. Open Golf Championship is being contested starting tomorrow at Shinnecock Hills Golf Club in Southampton, New York. World number one Scottie Scheffler feels things are setting up nicely for this major.
7: Golf course is in good shape. You know, looks like it's shaping up to be a pretty windy week. So I think the golf course will play pretty nice. You know, the fairways are quite generous in some spots, but I think when you get wind and the firmness, they play significantly more narrow than they look, and looks like it should be a good test this week.
6: Scheffler will get his first crack at completing a career Grand Slam. In World Cup action, Ronaldo and his Portugal team settling for a 1-1 tie with Congo. England doubled up Croatia 4-2. That's sports. I'm Frank Arad.
5: Father's Day this weekend, and Americans are expected to spend big. The National Retail Federation predicts a record $27.9 billion will be spent on Daddy-O this weekend. Some of the most popular gifts include gift cards and special outings. SpaceX is now the 4th largest U.S. company. Shares in Elon Musk's rocket builder surged another 10% this week as its market cap surpassed Microsoft with a $2.4 trillion valuation. SpaceX also soared past Amazon following its record-breaking IPO last Friday. Still, SpaceX is well short of Apple, the 3rd largest U.S. company with a market value of more than $4 trillion. If you're wondering what's for dinner, experts now say ordering fast food on a delivery app can run almost as much as a casual restaurant meal. Tammy Trujillo breaks it down.
8: New data from restaurant pricing firm Revenue Management Solutions says those apps can turn a $10 fast food combo into a $27 order. The firm says fast food prices on apps often run 15 to 30% higher than they do at the counter. And that's before service fees, delivery charges, and the tip get stacked on top. The company says the add-ons wipe out the savings that make fast food feel inexpensive in the first place.
5: Renting costs cost less than buying in most big U.S. cities, but the savings depends on where you live. Realtor.com says rents fell for the 34th straight month in May, but they are

0: still 17% higher than before the pandemic. Data from the real estate platform puts Austin, Texas at the top for renters, saving the most compared with buying a starter home. And San Jose, California tops the list, where that renting edge is fading the fastest. Nationwide, Realtor.com says buying a starter home costs an average of $920 more a month than renting. And General Motors and defense contractor Lockheed Martin continue talks for the automaker to build parts for weapons systems. Matt Mattinson reports.
1: The report from the Wall Street Journal comes as the U.S. government is calling for an increase in domestic weapons production as global conflict has put a strain on supply. Companies like Lockheed are increasingly looking for ways to meet the growing demand for missiles and other systems.
0: I'm Monica Nelson with your consumer and business news.
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1: The U.S. has released the text of the Memorandum of Understanding with Iran. It includes the reopening of the Strait of Hormuz, an easing of financial restrictions against Iran, and expectations moving forward regarding discussions of the country's nuclear program. The document is set to be signed formally on Friday, which will then create a 60-day window to reach the final terms of a peace deal. Speaking at the G7 summit in France, President Trump said he might attend the signing, but will probably send Vice President Vance instead. The National Park Service is turning to hydrogen peroxide in its effort to combat algae growth in the Lincoln Memorial Reflecting Pool.
6: The Interior Department says the Park Service is also using water purification technology to clear up the algae and other contaminants. But experts warn killing off algae in such a large, stagnant body of water at the height of summer is no easy task.
1: Correspondent Ryan Nobles reports the move follows the Trump administration's $13.1 million renovation on the landmark, which sparked public criticism over his aesthetic choices and a no-bid contract. That's politics. I'm Matt Mattinson.
2: Here's what's happening.
7: 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It's been a great summit.
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11: There are now 856 confirmed cases of Ebola in Congo and Uganda, and 198 confirmed deaths in the two countries. That's the latest total in an update given by the CDC. The CDC recommends avoiding non-essential travel to those areas and says the overall risk to Americans and travelers remains low. There are no Ebola cases in the U.S. linked to that outbreak. An American who did test positive for Ebola doing humanitarian work in Congo has fully recovered. That smooth, icy taste in some vapes could harm your heart.
12: New research from the University of Louisville says WS23, a lab-made cooling chemical used to make vapes feel smoother, made mice's hearts beat off rhythm three times as often. It also made stressed human heart cells beat slower, then recharge faster for the next beat. Researchers say vapes with lab-made cooling ingredients like WS3 and WS23 are increasing in popularity quickly, with sales up 872% in the last few years. I'm Tammy Trujillo.
11: Health update, I'm Scott Pringle.
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4: Serena and Venus Williams will compete together at Wimbledon again after receiving a doubles wildcard invitation. The sisters, now 44 and 46 years old, respectively, have won a combined 21 titles at the All England Club in their singles and doubles careers. They last won a doubles title together there back in 2016. 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
14: 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England back in front.
11: Kane's two goals ties him for the most World Cup goals in English soccer history. Earlier in the day, Portugal settled for a 1-1 draw with DR Congo. It's the first time Congo has ever earned a point at the World Cup.
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1: SpaceX is buying an AI coding company for $60 billion in stock. Mark Mayfield with more.
15: According to a securities filing on Tuesday, Cursor will become a wholly owned subsidiary of SpaceX upon closing the deal in the third quarter of 2026. The AI coding startup will help Elon Musk's XAI catch up with the competition. The deal comes just days after SpaceX raised $75 billion in its initial public offering. I'm Mark Mayfield.
1: American consumers do not have a good impression of AI products. That's according to a new survey by WordPress parent company Automattic. It finds that 60% of Americans say AI brands are a turnoff, and 86% don't yet fully trust AI. And Threads is adding more personalization as it passes 500 million monthly users. The Meta-owned social media platform will now let users control more of what they see in their feed. The so-called Your Algo feature is available in the US, the UK, New Zealand, Australia, and Canada. Tech Report, I'm Matt Mattinson.
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0: Stevie Wonder and Bruce Springsteen will be among the entertainers performing this week at the grand opening of the Obama Presidential Center in Chicago.
12: The Obama Foundation has announced a star-studded lineup to perform at the grand opening, including Jennifer Hudson, Mark Anthony, Common, Christina Aguilera, and Bono and the Edge from U2. Obama Foundation CEO Valerie Jarrett said the ceremony will be filled with music, performances, and hope. The grand opening takes place this Thursday at the Obama Presidential Center's John Lewis Plaza in Chicago's Jackson Park. I'm Tammy Trujillo.
0: Diddy's time behind bars is getting shorter again. The Federal Bureau of Prisons says Sean Combs will be released from federal custody on February 23rd, 2028. The music mogul is taking part in a drug rehab program at FCI Fort Dix in New Jersey after his conviction last summer on prostitution charges. It's the third time Diddy's release has been moved up, but the feds aren't saying why. And Paddington is headed to Broadway.
16: Paddington, how would you like to come home with us?
0: Paddington the musical tells the story of a young marmalade-loving Peruvian bear who gets lost upon arrival at London's Paddington station and is taken in by the Brown family. His comfy life as a pet is then turned upside down when a mysterious villain sets his sights upon him. It opens April 18th at the Al Hirschfeld Theater. The bear will be brought to life by a two-person team, combining a remote puppeteer for facial expressions and his voice, along with a costume performer. And that's entertainment. I'm Daria Albinger.
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17: President Trump says he signed the memo of understanding negotiated with Iran, confirming that to reporters while leaving Versailles Palace in France, wrapping up the G7 summit. The White House says the memorandum's now in effect and includes the reopening of the Strait of Hormuz and easing of financial restrictions against Iran and expectations moving forward regarding discussions about the country's nuclear program. Millions across the Midwest are in the path of severe weather. Major cities in the region, Chicago, Kansas City, and St. Louis, could all be impacted. Damaging winds and large hail are expected to be the main threats. As Tropical Storm Arthur moves ashore in the Gulf Coast, that system packing 45-mile-an-hour winds moving toward the Texas-Louisiana border. A flood watch is now active across the Florida Panhandle. Rex Heuermann, the Manhattan architect who led a double life as the Gilgo Beach serial killer, today came face-to-face with the families of his victims before he was sentenced to multiple life terms. As Sarah Lee Kessler reports, Heuermann was given a chance to address the court, and he did so, though briefly.
18: It took Rex Heuermann just 4 seconds.
19: There are no words I can say. I'm responsible for what was said in this room, Steph.
18: The 62-year-old Manhattan architect and Massapequa Park resident was sentenced to life in prison, no parole possible. Heuermann had admitted murdering 8 women on Long Island over a 17-year period. Judge Timothy Massey asked Heuermann if he was sorry, and he said yes. Massey responded with,
20: "You're a disgusting and despicable small man, and you're a coward. Get him out of here."
18: I'm Sarah Lee Kessler.
17: At the domestic box office this weekend, the film expected to secure the biggest opening of the year is Toy Story 5.
21: Hi there, I'm Lilypad. Let's play!
22: Extinction! Not again!
17: The fifth installment in the classic Pixar franchise is projected to make $145 to $150 million in its debut weekend. I'm Scott Carr. California Governor Gavin Newsom's office is pushing back against the Trump administration, blasting the Department of Justice for launching an investigation into Newsom, his wife, and their associates. In a letter to the acting U.S. Attorney General, Newsom's lawyers say the investigation is political payback ordered by the president. The letter asks if the DOJ is also investigating Trump's allies, suggesting federal law enforcement and the president are unfairly targeting Trump's opponents. The DOJ has not commented. Security's pretty tight around New York City as the city prepares to celebrate the New York Knicks' first ever ticker tape parade.
23: The NYPD says it's taking measures similar to the New Year's Eve event in Times Square, with more than 10,000 officers assigned to the parade.
24: I mean, I think it's going to be absolute madness.
25: I know everybody can have a good time. I just want to be safe. That's all, you know.
23: The department is set up to deploy heavy weapons teams, explosive detection canines, drones, and many more tools. All attendees will be screened when pens open at 6 a.m., and they are not allowed to bring pets, strollers, backpacks, or umbrellas. In New York, I'm Natalie Migliori.
17: The flight attendants at Alaska Air Group's Horizon Air have voted to authorize a potential strike amid ongoing contract negotiations. This after months of bargaining. Several airlines across the industry continue negotiating contracts with employee groups seeking better compensation and working conditions. One of the co-founders of the band Chicago, Walter Perezader, has died at the age of 81. Perezader played saxophone and other reed instruments as well as flute for the band. He helped induct Chicago into the Rock and Roll Hall of Fame in 2016.
3: Thanks to the Hall of Fame for this great honor. This band started on February 15, 1967, when we played together for the first time in my basement.
6: His retirement came not long after the group celebrated its induction into the Hall. Harris Ader's family announced his death Wednesday, citing a battle with Alzheimer's disease for the last 6 years. I'm Scott Carr.
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0: Starting in New York City, some muggy air, very warm temperatures, and afternoon showers expected. Down the coast in Atlanta, it's a classic southern summer day. Hot, humid, hazy, highs pushing into the low 90s. Same goes for the rest of the week with a few pop-up storms rolling through later. Heading west, Chicago dealing with a line of showers drifting in from the plains. Temperatures, though, are comfortable, mid-70s. In Dallas, it's a different story. Storms are firing up again, and a few could turn strong with heavy rain, lightning, and the heat is the big headline in the southwest. Phoenix and Las Vegas both headed for triple digits again with highs between 108 and 112. The National Weather Service continues to flag elevated heat risk, so take it slow outdoors and stay hydrated. Up the coast in San Francisco, it's cool, breezy, cloudy, highs in the 60s. Typical June gloom, nothing dramatic. And in the Pacific Northwest, Seattle and Portland recovering from a lot of heat. They'll have some light showers off and on, highs staying in the 60s and low 70s. That's your national forecast. I'm Monica Nelson.
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7: Under their new collective bargaining agreement, the WNBA season will expand from 44 games to 50 games starting in 2027. The league also holds the option of expanding to 52 games in 2029. For the sixth time, the U.S. Open Golf Championship is being contested starting tomorrow at Shinnecock Hills Golf Club in Southampton, New York. World number one Scottie Scheffler feels things are setting up nicely for this major.
8: Golf course is in good shape. You know, it looks like it's shaping up to be a pretty windy week, so I think the golf course will play pretty nice. You know, the fairways are quite generous in some spots, but I think when you get wind and the firmness, they play significantly more narrow than they look, and looks like it should be a good test this week.
7: Scheffler will get his first crack at completing a career Grand Slam. In World Cup action, Ronaldo and his Portugal team settling for a 1-1 tie with Congo. England doubled up Croatia 4-2. That's sports. I'm Frank Arrington.
0: Father's Day this weekend, and Americans are expected to spend big. The National Retail Federation predicts a record $27.9 billion will be spent on Daddy-O this weekend. Some of the most popular gifts include gift cards and special outings. SpaceX is now the fourth largest U.S. company. Shares in Elon Musk's rocket builder surged another 10% this week as its market cap surpassed Microsoft with a $2.4 trillion valuation. SpaceX also soared past Amazon following its record-breaking IPO last Friday. Still, SpaceX is well short of Apple, the third largest U.S. company with a market value of more than $4 trillion. If you're wondering what's for dinner, experts now say ordering fast food on a delivery app can run almost as much as a casual restaurant meal. Tammy Trujillo breaks it down.
12: New data from restaurant pricing firm Revenue Management Solutions says those apps can turn a $10 fast food combo into a $27 order. The firm says fast food prices on apps often run 15 to 30% higher than they do at the counter. And that's before service fees, delivery charges, and the tip get stacked on top. The company says the add-ons wipe out the savings that make fast food feel inexpensive in the first place.
0: Renting costs less than buying in most big U.S. cities, but the savings depends on where you live. Realtor.com says rents fell for the 34th straight month in May, but they are still 17% higher than before the pandemic. Data from the real estate platform puts Austin, Texas at the top for renters, saving the most compared with buying a starter home. And San Jose, California tops the list, where that renting edge is fading the fastest. Nationwide, Realtor.com says buying a starter home costs an average of $920 more a month than renting. And General Motors and defense contractor Lockheed Martin continue talks for the automaker to build parts for weapons systems. Matt Mattinson reports.
1: The report from the Wall Street Journal comes as the U.S. government is calling for an increase in domestic weapons production as global conflict has put a strain on supply. Companies like Lockheed are increasingly looking for ways to meet the growing demand for missiles and other systems.
0: I'm Monica Nelson with your consumer and business news.
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1: The U.S. has released the text of the Memorandum of Understanding with Iran. It includes the reopening of the Strait of Hormuz and easing of financial restrictions against Iran and expectations moving forward regarding discussions of the country's nuclear program. The document is set to be signed formally on Friday, which will then create a 60-day window to reach the final terms of a peace deal. Speaking at the G7 summit in France, President Trump said he might attend the signing, but will probably send Vice President Vance instead. The National Park Service is turning to hydrogen peroxide in its effort to combat algae growth in the Lincoln Memorial Reflecting Pool.
4: The Interior Department says the Park Service is also using water purification technology to clear up the algae and other contaminants. But experts warn killing off algae in such a large, stagnant body of water at the height of summer is no easy task.
1: Correspondent Ryan Nobles reports the move follows the Trump administration's $13.1 million renovation on the landmark, which sparked public criticism over his aesthetic choices and a no-bid contract. That's politics. I'm Matt Mattinson.
2: Here's what's happening.
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14: There are now 856 confirmed cases of Ebola in Congo and Uganda, and 198 confirmed deaths in the two countries. That's the latest total in an update given by the CDC. The CDC recommends avoiding non-essential travel to those areas and says the overall risk to Americans and travelers remains low. There are no Ebola cases in the U.S. linked to that outbreak. An American who did test positive for Ebola doing humanitarian work in Congo has fully recovered. That smooth, icy taste in some vapes could harm your heart.
12: New research from the University of Louisville says WS23, a lab-made cooling chemical used to make vapes feel smoother, made mice's hearts beat off rhythm three times as often. It also made stressed human heart cells beat slower, then recharge faster for the next beat. Researchers say vapes with lab-made cooling ingredients like WS3 and WS23 are increasing in popularity quickly, with sales up 872% in the last few years. I'm Tammy Trujillo.
14: Health update, I'm Scott Pringle.
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26: Serena and Venus Williams will compete together at Wimbledon again after receiving a doubles wildcard invitation. The sisters, now 44 and 46 years old, respectively, have won a combined 21 titles at the All England Club in their singles and doubles careers. They last won a doubles title together there back in 2016. For more women's sports stories, subscribe to Good Game with Sarah Spain on iHeart Podcasts.
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18: English star Harry Kane scores twice to lead England to the 4-2 win over Croatia.
19: 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England back in front.
18: Kane's two goals ties him for the most World Cup goals in English soccer history. Earlier in the day, Portugal settled for a 1-1 draw with DR Congo. It's the first time Congo has ever earned a point at the World Cup.
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1: SpaceX is buying an AI coding company for $60 billion in stock. Mark Mayfield with more.
20: According to a securities filing on Tuesday, Cursor will become a wholly owned subsidiary of SpaceX upon closing the deal in the third quarter of 2026. The AI coding startup will help Elon Musk's XAI catch up with the competition. The deal comes just days after SpaceX raised $75 billion in its initial public offering. I'm Mark Mayfield.
1: American consumers do not have a good impression of AI products. That's according to a new survey by WordPress parent company Automattic. It finds that 60% of Americans say AI brands are a turnoff and 86% don't yet fully trust AI. And Threads is adding more personalization as it passes 500 million monthly users. The Meta-owned social media platform will now let users control more of what they see in their feed. The so-called Your Algo feature is available in the US, the UK, New Zealand, Australia, and Canada. Tech Report, I'm Matt Mattinson.
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0: Stevie Wonder and Bruce Springsteen will be among the entertainers performing this week at the grand opening of the Obama Presidential Center in Chicago.
12: The Obama Foundation has announced a star-studded lineup to perform at the grand opening, including Jennifer Hudson, Mark Anthony, Common, Christina Aguilera, and Bono and the Edge from U2. Obama Foundation CEO Valerie Jarrett said the ceremony will be filled with music, performances, and hope. The grand opening takes place this Thursday at the Obama Presidential Center's John Lewis Plaza in Chicago's Jackson Park. I'm Tammy Trujillo.
0: Diddy's time behind bars is getting shorter again. The Federal Bureau of Prison says Sean Combs will be released from federal custody on February 23rd, 2028. The music mogul is taking part in a drug rehab program at FCI Fort Dix in New Jersey after his conviction last summer on prostitution charges. It's the third time Diddy's release has been moved up, but the feds aren't saying why. And Paddington is headed to Broadway.
21: Paddington, how would you like to come home with us?
0: Paddington the musical tells the story of a young marmalade-loving Peruvian bear who gets lost upon arrival at London's Paddington station and is taken in by the Brown family. His comfy life as a pet is then turned upside down when a mysterious villain sets his sights upon him. It opens April 18th at the Al Hirschfeld Theater. The bear will be brought to life by a two-person team, combining a remote puppeteer for facial expressions and his voice, along with a costume performer. And that's entertainment. I'm Daria Albinger.
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6: President Trump says he signed the memo of understanding negotiated with Iran, confirming that to reporters while leaving Versailles Palace in France, wrapping up the G7 summit. The White House says the memorandum's now in effect and includes the reopening of the Strait of Hormuz and easing of financial restrictions against Iran and expectations moving forward regarding discussions about the country's nuclear program. Millions across the Midwest are in the path of severe weather. Major cities in the region, Chicago, Kansas City, and St. Louis, could all be impacted. Damaging winds and large hail are expected to be the main threats. As Tropical Storm Arthur moves ashore in the Gulf Coast, that system packing 45-mile-an-hour winds moving toward the Texas-Louisiana border. A flood watch is now active across the Florida Panhandle. Rex Huerman, the Manhattan architect who led a double life as the Gilgo Beach serial killer, today came face-to-face with the families of his victims before he was sentenced to multiple life terms. As Sarah Lee Kessler reports, Huerman was given a chance to address the court, and he did so, though briefly.
3: It took Rex Huerman just 4 seconds.
5: There are no words I can say. I'm responsible for what was said in this room, Steph.
3: The 62-year-old Manhattan architect and Massapequa Park resident was sentenced to life in prison, no parole possible. Huerman had admitted murdering 8 women on Long Island over a 17-year period. Judge Timothy Massey asked Huerman if he was sorry, and he said yes. Massey responded with,
7: "You're a disgusting and despicable small man, and you're a coward. Get him out of here."
3: I'm Sarah Lee Kessler.
6: At the domestic box office this weekend, the film expected to secure the biggest opening of the year is Toy Story 5.
8: Hi there, I'm Lilypad. Let's play!
17: Extinction! Not again!
6: The fifth installment in the classic Pixar franchise is projected to make $145 to $150 million in its debut weekend. I'm Scott Carr. Attorneys for the accused killer of United Healthcare CEO Brian Thompson, Luigi Mangione, are planning to formally declare a psychiatric defense. State Supreme Court Judge Gregory Caro is ordering Mangione's attorneys to immediately present their clients' psychiatric records to prosecutors. The claim to some form of insanity comes as Mangione's legal team argues he was experiencing an extreme emotional disturbance when he allegedly shot and killed Thompson in Midtown Manhattan in 2024. As the race to replace former California Congressman Eric Swalwell begins, federal officials are telling him to return more than $30,000 in campaign donations or risk an audit. We get more from Dina Kodiak.
22: The Federal Election Commission sent a letter on June 15th saying Swalwell's team must refund the money since he's not running for office anymore. Swalwell dropped out of the race for governor and resigned from a seat in Congress amid multiple sexual assault accusations. Meanwhile, voters in Swalwell's former district are choosing his replacement in a special election. The results of a Tuesday election will determine who fills Swalwell's seat until January. In November, voters will choose who gets the seat for the next full term. I'm Dina Kodiak.
6: The subjoint Jersey Mike's has dethroned Chick-fil-A as America's favorite fast food chain.
3: The Jersey Shore-based subspecialist has edged Georgia-based Chick-fil-A by 1 point in the annual American Customer Satisfaction Index. The results are based on 16,000 surveys sent out between April of last year and March of this year. Jersey Mike's scored 84 out of 100, moving it to America's top fast food spot. I'm Sarah Lee Kessler.
6: Expected to dominate the box office this weekend is Toy Story 5.
8: Let's play!
17: Extinction! Not again!
6: The fifth installment in the classic Pixar franchise is projected to make between $145 and $150 million in its debut. I'm Scott Carr.
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0: Starting in New York City, some muggy air, very warm temperatures, and afternoon showers expected. Down the coast in Atlanta, it's a classic southern summer day. Hot, humid, hazy, highs pushing into the low 90s. Same goes for the rest of the week with a few pop-up storms rolling through later. Heading west, Chicago dealing with a line of showers drifting in from the plains. Temperatures, though, are comfortable, mid-70s. In Dallas, it's a different story. Storms are firing up again, and a few could turn strong with heavy rain, lightning, and the heat is the big headline in the southwest. Phoenix and Las Vegas both headed for triple digits again with highs between 108 and 112. The National Weather Service continues to flag elevated heat risk, so take it slow outdoors and stay hydrated. Up the coast in San Francisco, it's cool, breezy, cloudy, highs in the 60s. Typical June gloom, nothing dramatic. And in the Pacific Northwest, Seattle and Portland recovering from a lot of heat. They'll have some light showers off and on, highs staying in the 60s and low 70s. That's your national forecast. I'm Monica Nelson.
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4: Under their new collective bargaining agreement, the WNBA season will expand from 44 games to 50 games starting in 2027. The league also holds the option of expanding to 52 games in 2029. For the sixth time, the U.S. Open Golf Championship is being contested starting tomorrow at Shinnecock Hills Golf Club in Southampton, New York. World number one Scottie Scheffler feels things are setting up nicely for this major.
9: Golf course is in good shape. You know, it looks like it's shaping up to be a pretty windy week. So I think the golf course will play pretty nice. You know, the fairways are quite generous in some spots, but I think when you get wind and the firmness, they play significantly more narrow than they look, and looks like it should be a good test this week.
4: Scheffler will get his first crack at completing a career Grand Slam. In World Cup action, Ronaldo and his Portugal team settling for a 1-1 tie with Congo. England doubled up Croatia 4-2. That's sports. I'm Frank Garrity.
0: Father's Day this weekend, and Americans are expected to spend big. The National Retail Federation predicts a record $27.9 billion will be spent on Daddy-O this weekend. Some of the most popular gifts include gift cards and special outings. SpaceX is now the fourth largest U.S. company. Shares in Elon Musk's rocket builder surged another 10% this week as its market cap surpassed Microsoft with a $2.4 trillion valuation. SpaceX also soared past Amazon following its record-breaking IPO last Friday. Still, SpaceX is well short of Apple, the third largest U.S. company with a market value of more than $4 trillion. If you're wondering what's for dinner, experts now say ordering fast food on a delivery app can run almost as much as a casual restaurant meal. Tammy Trujillo breaks it down.
12: New data from restaurant pricing firm Revenue Management Solutions says those apps can turn a $10 fast food combo into a $27 order. The firm says fast food prices on apps often run 15 to 30% higher than they do at the counter. And that's before service fees, delivery charges, and the tip get stacked on top. The company says the add-ons wipe out the savings that make fast food feel inexpensive in the first place.
0: Renting costs less than buying in most big U.S. cities, but the savings depends on where you live. Realtor.com says rents fell for the 34th straight month in May, but they are still 17% higher than before the pandemic. Data from the real estate platform puts Austin, Texas at the top for renters, saving the most compared with buying a starter home. And San Jose, California tops the list, where that renting edge is fading the fastest. Nationwide, Realtor.com says buying a starter home costs an average of $920 more a month than renting. And General Motors and defense contractor Lockheed Martin continue talks for the automaker to build parts for weapons systems. Matt Mattinson reports.
1: The report from the Wall Street Journal comes as the U.S. government is calling for an increase in domestic weapons production as global conflict has put a strain on supply. Companies like Lockheed are increasingly looking for ways to meet the growing demand for missiles and other systems.
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18: English star Harry Kane scores twice to lead England to the 4-2 win over Croatia.
19: There he is again, Harry Kane. England back in front.
18: Kane's two goals ties him for the most World Cup goals in English soccer history. Earlier in the day, Portugal settled for a 1-1 draw with DR Congo. It's the first time Congo has ever earned a point at the World Cup.
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1: The U.S. has released the text of the Memorandum of Understanding with Iran. It includes the reopening of the Strait of Hormuz and easing of financial restrictions against Iran and expectations moving forward regarding discussions of the country's nuclear program. The document is set to be signed formally on Friday, which will then create a 60-day window to reach the final terms of a peace deal. Speaking at the G7 summit in France, President Trump said he might attend the signing, but will probably send Vice President Vance instead. The National Park Service is turning to hydrogen peroxide in its effort to combat algae growth in the Lincoln Memorial Reflecting Pool.
2: The Interior Department says the Park Service is also using water purification technology to clear up the algae and other contaminants. But experts warn killing off algae in such a large, stagnant body of water at the height of summer is no easy task.
1: Correspondent Ryan Nobles reports the move follows the Trump administration's $13.1 million renovation on the landmark, which sparked public criticism over his aesthetic choices and a no-bid contract. That's politics. I'm Matt Mattinson.
15: Here's what's happening.
11: We've had a great meeting. It's been a great summit.
15: All news.
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15: 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Stay connected.
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23: There are now 856 confirmed cases of Ebola in Congo and Uganda, and 198 confirmed deaths in the two countries. That's the latest total in an update given by the CDC. The CDC recommends avoiding non-essential travel to those areas and says the overall risk to Americans and travelers remains low. There are no Ebola cases in the U.S. linked to that outbreak. An American who did test positive for Ebola doing humanitarian work in Congo has fully recovered. That smooth, icy taste in some vapes could harm your heart.
12: New research from the University of Louisville says WS23, a lab-made cooling chemical used to make vapes feel smoother, made mice's hearts beat off rhythm three times as often. It also made stressed human heart cells beat slower, then recharge faster for the next beat. Researchers say vapes with lab-made cooling ingredients like WS3 and WS23 are increasing in popularity quickly, with sales up 872% in the last few years. I'm Tammy Trujillo.
23: Health update, I'm Scott Pringle.
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24: Serena and Venus Williams will compete together at Wimbledon again after receiving a doubles wildcard invitation. The sisters, now 44 and 46 years old respectively, have won a combined 21 titles at the All England Club in their singles and doubles careers. They last won a doubles title together there back in 2016. 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
18: English star Harry Kane scores twice to lead England to the 4-2 win over Croatia.
19: 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England back in front.
18: Kane's two goals ties him for the most World Cup goals in English soccer history. Earlier in the day, Portugal settled for a 1-1 draw with DR Congo. It's the first time Congo has ever earned a point at the World Cup.
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1: SpaceX is buying an AI coding company for $60 billion in stock. Mark Mayfield with more.
31: According to a securities filing on Tuesday, Cursor will become a wholly owned subsidiary of SpaceX upon closing the deal in the third quarter of 2026. The AI coding startup will help Elon Musk's XAI catch up with the competition. The deal comes just days after SpaceX raised $75 billion in its initial public offering. I'm Mark Mayfield.
1: American consumers do not have a good impression of AI products. That's according to a new survey by WordPress parent company Automattic. It finds that 60% of Americans say AI brands are a turnoff, and 86% don't yet fully trust AI. And Threads is adding more personalization as it passes 500 million monthly users. The Meta-owned social media platform will now let users control more of what they see in their feed. The so-called Your Algo feature is available in the US, the UK, New Zealand, Australia, and Canada. Tech Report, I'm Matt Mattinson.
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12: Stevie Wonder and Bruce Springsteen will be among the entertainers performing this week at the grand opening of the Obama Presidential Center in Chicago. The Obama Foundation has announced a star-studded lineup to perform at the grand opening, including Jennifer Hudson, Mark Anthony, Common, Christina Aguilera, and Bono and The Edge from U2. Obama Foundation CEO Valerie Jarrett said the ceremony will be filled with music, performances, and hope. The grand opening takes place this Thursday at the Obama Presidential Center's John Lewis Plaza in Chicago's Jackson Park. I'm Tammy Trujillo.
0: Diddy's time behind bars is getting shorter again. The Federal Bureau of Prison says Sean Combs will be released from federal custody on February 23rd, 2028. The music mogul is taking part in a drug rehab program at FCI Fort Dix in New Jersey after his conviction last summer on prostitution charges. It's the third time Diddy's release has been moved up, but the feds aren't saying why. And Paddington is headed to Broadway.
3: Paddington, how would you like to come home with us?
0: Paddington the musical tells the story of a young marmalade-loving Peruvian bear who gets lost upon arrival at London's Paddington station and is taken in by the Brown family. His comfy life as a pet is then turned upside down when a mysterious villain sets his sights upon him. It opens April 18th at the Al Hirschfeld Theater. The bear will be brought to life by a two-person team, combining a remote puppeteer for facial expressions and his voice, along with a costume performer. And that's entertainment. I'm Daria Alvinger.
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4: President Trump says he signed the memo of understanding negotiated with Iran, confirming that to reporters while leaving Versailles Palace in France, wrapping up the G7 summit. The White House says the memorandum's now in effect and includes the reopening of the Strait of Hormuz and easing of financial restrictions against Iran and expectations moving forward regarding discussions about the country's nuclear program. Millions across the Midwest are in the path of severe weather. Major cities in the region, Chicago, Kansas City, and St. Louis, could all be impacted. Damaging winds and large hail are expected to be the main threats. As Tropical Storm Arthur moves ashore in the Gulf Coast, that system packing 45-mile-an-hour winds moving toward the Texas-Louisiana border. A flood watch is now active across the Florida Panhandle. Rex Huerman, the Manhattan architect who led a double life as the Gilgo Beach serial killer, today came face-to-face with the families of his victims before he was sentenced to multiple life terms. As Sarah Lee Kessler reports, Huerman was given a chance to address the court, and he did so, though briefly.
5: It took Rex Huerman just 4 seconds.
6: There are no words I can say. I'm responsible for what was said in this room, Steph.
5: The 62-year-old Manhattan architect and Massapequa Park resident was sentenced to life in prison, no parole. parole possible. Huerman had admitted murdering 8 women on Long Island over a 17-year period. Judge Timothy Massey asked Huerman if he was sorry, and he said yes. Massey responded with,
2: "You're a disgusting and despicable small man, and you're a coward. Get him out of here."
5: I'm Sarah Lee Kessler.
7: At the domestic box office this weekend, the film expected to secure the biggest opening of the year is Toy Story 5.
8: Hi there, I'm Lilypad. Let's play!
9: Extinction! Not again!
7: The 5th installment in the classic Pixar franchise is projected to make $145 to $150 million in its debut weekend. I'm Scott Carr. Attorneys for the accused killer of United Healthcare CEO Brian Thompson, Luigi Mangione, are planning to formally declare a psychiatric defense. State Supreme Court Judge Gregory Caro is ordering Mangione's attorneys to immediately present their client's psychiatric records to prosecutors. The claim to some form of insanity comes as Mangione's legal team argues he was experiencing an extreme emotional disturbance when he allegedly shot and killed Thompson in Midtown Manhattan in 2024. As the race to replace former California Congressman Eric Swalwell begins, federal officials are telling him to return more than $30,000 in campaign donations or risk an audit. We get more from Dina Kodiak.
11: The Federal Election Commission sent a letter on June 15th saying Swalwell's team must refund the money since he's not running for office anymore. Swalwell dropped out of the race for governor and resigned from a seat in Congress amid multiple sexual assault accusations. Meanwhile, voters in Swalwell's former district are choosing his replacement in a special election. The results of a Tuesday election will determine who fills Swalwell's seat until January. In November, voters will choose who gets the seat for the next full term. I'm Dina Kodiak.
7: The subjoint Jersey Mike's has dethroned Chick-fil-A as America's favorite fast food chain.
5: The Jersey Shore-based subspecialist has edged Georgia-based Chick-fil-A by 1 point in the annual American Customer Satisfaction Index. The results are based on 16,000 surveys sent out between April of last year and March of this year. Jersey Mike's scored 84 out of 100, moving it to America's top fast food spot. I'm Sarah Lee Kessler.
7: Expected to dominate the box office this weekend is Toy Story 5.
8: Let's play!
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7: The 5th installment in the classic Pixar franchise is projected to make between $145 and $150 million in its debut. I'm Scott Carr.
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0: Starting in New York City, some muggy air, very warm temperatures, and afternoon showers expected. Down the coast in Atlanta, it's a classic southern summer day. Hot, humid, hazy, highs pushing into the low 90s. Same goes for the rest of the week with a few pop-up storms rolling through later. Heading west, Chicago dealing with a line of showers drifting in from the plains. Temperatures, though, are comfortable, mid-70s. In Dallas, it's a different story. Storms are firing up again, and a few could turn strong with heavy rain, lightning, and the heat is the big headline in the southwest. Phoenix and Las Vegas both headed for triple digits again with highs between 108 and 112. The National Weather Service continues to flag elevated heat risk, so take it slow outdoors and stay hydrated. Up the coast in San Francisco, it's cool, breezy, cloudy, highs in the 60s. Typical June gloom, nothing dramatic. And in the Pacific Northwest, Seattle and Portland recovering from a lot of heat. They'll have some light showers off and on, highs staying in the 60s and low 70s. That's your national forecast. I'm Monica Nelson.
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13: Under their new collective bargaining agreement, the WNBA season will expand from 44 games to 50 games starting in 2027. The league also holds the option of expanding to 52 games in 2029. For the sixth time, the U.S. Open Golf Championship is being contested starting tomorrow at Shinnecock Hills Golf Club in Southampton, New York. World number one Scottie Scheffler feels things are setting up nicely for this major.
14: Golf course is in good shape. You know, it looks like it's shaping up to be a pretty windy week. So I think the golf course will play pretty nice. You know, the fairways are quite generous in some spots, but I think when you get wind and the firmness, they play significantly more narrow than they look, and looks like it should be a good test this week.
13: Scheffler will get his first crack at completing a career Grand Slam. In World Cup action, Ronaldo and his Portugal team settling for a 1-1 tie with Congo. England doubled up Croatia 4-2. That's sports. I'm Frank Garrity.
0: Father's Day this weekend, and Americans are expected to spend big. The National Retail Federation predicts a record $27.9 billion will be spent on Daddy-O this weekend. Some of the most popular gifts include gift cards and special outings. SpaceX is now the fourth largest U.S. company. Shares in Elon Musk's rocket builder surged another 10% this week as its market cap surpassed Microsoft with a $2.4 trillion valuation. SpaceX also soared past Amazon following its record-breaking IPO last Friday. Still, SpaceX is well short of Apple, the third largest U.S. company with a market value of more than $4 trillion. If you're wondering what's for dinner, experts now say ordering fast food on a delivery app can run almost as much as a casual restaurant meal. Tammy Trujillo breaks it down.
12: New data from restaurant pricing firm Revenue Management Solutions says those apps can turn a $10 fast food combo into a $27 order. The firm says fast food prices on apps often run 15 to 30% higher than they do at the counter. And that's before service fees, delivery charges, and the tip get stacked on top. The company says the add-ons wipe out the savings that make fast food feel inexpensive in the first place.
0: Renting costs less than buying in most big U.S. cities, but the savings depends on where you live. Realtor.com says rents fell for the 34th straight month in May, but they are still 17% higher than before the pandemic. Data from the real estate platform puts Austin, Texas at the top for renters, saving the most compared with buying a starter home. And San Jose, California tops the list, where that renting edge is fading the fastest. Nationwide, Realtor.com says buying a starter home costs an average of $920 more a month than renting. And General Motors and defense contractor Lockheed Martin continue talks for the automaker to build parts for weapons systems. Matt Mattinson reports.
1: The report from the Wall Street Journal comes as the U.S. government is calling for an increase in domestic weapons production as global conflict has put a strain on supply. Companies like Lockheed are increasingly looking for ways to meet the growing demand for missiles and other

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8: The U.S. has released the text of the Memorandum of Understanding with Iran. It includes the reopening of the Strait of Hormuz and easing of financial restrictions against Iran and expectations moving forward regarding discussions of the country's nuclear program. The document is set to be signed formally on Friday, which will then create a 60-day window to reach the final terms of a peace deal. Speaking at the G7 summit in France, President Trump said he might attend the signing, but will probably send Vice President Vance instead. The National Park Service is turning to hydrogen peroxide in its effort to combat algae growth in the Lincoln Memorial Reflecting Pool.
9: The Interior Department says the Park Service is also using water purification technology to clear up the algae and other contaminants. But experts warn killing off algae in such a large, stagnant body of water at the height of summer is no easy task.
8: Correspondent Ryan Nobles reports the move follows the Trump administration's $13.1 million renovation on the landmark, which sparked public criticism over his aesthetic choices and a no-bid contract. That's politics. I'm Matt Mattinson.
7: Here's what's happening.
10: 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It's been a great summit.
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14: There are now 856 confirmed cases of Ebola in Congo and Uganda, and 198 confirmed deaths in the two countries. That's the latest total in an update given by the CDC. The CDC recommends avoiding non-essential travel to those areas and says the overall risk to Americans and travelers remains low. There are no Ebola cases in the U.S. linked to that outbreak. An American who did test positive for Ebola doing humanitarian work in Congo has fully recovered. That smooth, icy taste in some vapes could harm your heart.
15: New research from the University of Louisville says WS23, a lab-made cooling chemical used to make vapes feel smoother, made mice's hearts beat off rhythm three times as often. It also made stressed human heart cells beat slower, then recharge faster for the next beat. Researchers say vapes with lab-made cooling ingredients like WS3 and WS23 are increasing in popularity quickly, with sales up 872% in the last few years. I'm Tammy Trujillo.
14: Health update, I'm Scott Pringle.
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16: Serena and Venus Williams will compete together at Wimbledon again after receiving a doubles wildcard invitation. The sisters, now 44 and 46 years old respectively, have won a combined 21 titles at the All England Club in their singles and doubles careers. They last won a doubles title together there back in 2016. For more women's sports stories, subscribe to Good Game with Sarah Spain on iHeart Podcast.
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18: English star Harry Kane scores twice to lead England to the 4-2 win over Croatia.
19: There he is again, Harry Kane. England back in front.
18: Kane's two goals ties him for the most World Cup goals in English soccer history. Earlier in the day, Portugal settled for a 1-1 draw with DR Congo. It's the first time Congo has ever earned a point at the World Cup.
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1: SpaceX is buying an AI coding company for $60 billion in stock. Mark Mayfield with more.
2: According to a securities filing on Tuesday, Cursor will become a wholly owned subsidiary of SpaceX upon closing the deal in the third quarter of 2026. The AI coding startup will help Elon Musk's xAI catch up with the competition. The deal comes just days after SpaceX raised $75 billion in its initial public offering. I'm Mark Mayfield.
1: American consumers do not have a good impression of AI products. That's according to a new survey by WordPress parent company Automattic. It finds that 60% of Americans say AI brands are a turnoff and 86% don't yet fully trust AI. And Threads is adding more personalization as it passes 500 million monthly users. The Meta-owned social media platform will now let users control more of what they see in their feed. The so-called Your Algo feature is available in the US, the UK, New Zealand, Australia, and Canada. Tech Report, I'm Matt Mattinson.
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4: Stevie Wonder and Bruce Springsteen will be among the entertainers performing this week at the grand opening of the Obama Presidential Center in Chicago.
5: The Obama Foundation has announced a star-studded lineup to perform at the grand opening, including Jennifer Hudson, Mark Anthony, Common, Christina Aguilera, and Bono and the Edge from U2. Obama Foundation CEO Valerie Jarrett said the ceremony will be filled with music, performances, and hope. The grand opening takes place this Thursday at the Obama Presidential Center's John Lewis Plaza in Chicago's Jackson Park. I'm Tammy Trujillo.
4: Diddy's time behind bars is getting shorter again. The Federal Bureau of Prison says Sean Combs will be released from federal custody on February 23rd, 2028. The music mogul is taking part in a drug rehab program at FCI Fort Dix in New Jersey after his conviction last summer on prostitution charges. It's the third time Diddy's release has been moved up, but the feds aren't saying why. And Paddington is headed to Broadway.
6: Paddington, how would you like to come home with us?
4: Paddington the musical tells the story of a young marmalade-loving Peruvian bear who gets lost upon arrival at London's Paddington station and is taken in by the Brown family. His comfy life as a pet is then turned upside down when a mysterious villain sets his sights upon him. It opens April 18th at the Al Hirschfeld Theater. The bear will be brought to life by a two-person team, combining a remote puppeteer for facial expressions and his voice, along with a costume performer. And that's entertainment. I'm Daria Albinger.
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8: President Trump says he signed the memorandum of understanding negotiated with Iran, confirming that to reporters outside Versailles Palace in France as the G7 summit wrapped up. The White House says the memorandum is now in effect and includes the reopening of the Strait of Hormuz and easing of financial restrictions against Iran and expectations moving forward regarding discussions about the country's nuclear program. Tropical Storm Arthur is soaking the Gulf Coast. The system's packing maximum sustained winds of 40 miles an hour, and the center's reformed about 10 miles northwest of Galveston. The National Hurricane Center in Miami predicts the primary threat is not wind, but life-threatening flash flooding. Arthur's forecast to grind further inland over the southeastern U.S. before nearing the Carolinas on Friday. A preliminary hearing for the singer and accused murderer, David, is now scheduled for July 21st. We get the latest from Daniel Martindale.
9: It was rescheduled from late June during a status conference in Los Angeles. The preliminary hearing, which will determine if there is enough evidence for a trial, is expected to last 5 days. Another status conference is also now scheduled for July 7th. The singer, whose real name is David Burke, is accused of murdering a 14-year-old girl whose decomposed remains were found in an abandoned Tesla in the Hollywood Hills last September, about 5 months after she was reported missing. Prosecutors say Burke killed the girl to maintain his lucrative music career. Burke has now been in custody for 2 months. I'm Daniel Martindale.
8: The actor, best known for voicing the character Lilo in Lilo and Stitch, has died at the age of 35.
10: That's the ugly duckling. See? He's sad because he's all alone and nobody wants him.
8: TMZ reports Davy Chase died Tuesday from meningitis and a blood infection. They also report she was admitted to a hospital in Los Angeles earlier this month due to malnutrition. Chase's other roles included Chihiro Ogino in the American dub of Spirited Away and the vengeful spirit, the antagonist in the 2002 horror film The Ring. I'm Scott Carr. Attorneys for the accused killer of United Healthcare CEO Brian Thompson, Luigi Mangione, are planning to formally declare a psychiatric defense. State Supreme Court Judge Gregory Caro is ordering Mangione's attorneys to immediately present their clients' psychiatric records to prosecutors. The claim to some form of insanity comes as Mangione's legal team argues he was experiencing an extreme emotional disturbance when he allegedly shot and killed Thompson in Midtown Manhattan in 2024. As the race to replace former California Congressman Eric Swalwell begins, federal officials are telling him to return more than $30,000 in campaign donations or risk an audit. We get more from Dina Kodiak.
11: The Federal Election Commission sent a letter on June 15th saying Swalwell's team must refund the money since he's not running for office anymore. Swalwell dropped out of the race for governor and resigned from a seat in Congress amid multiple sexual assault accusations. Meanwhile, voters in Swalwell's former district are choosing his replacement in a special election. The results of a Tuesday election will determine who fills Swalwell's seat until January. In November, voters will choose who gets the seat for the next full term. I'm Dina Kodiak.
8: The subjoint Jersey Mike's has dethroned Chick-fil-A as America's favorite fast food chain.
12: The Jersey Shore-based subspecialist has edged Georgia-based Chick-fil-A by 1 point in the annual American Customer Satisfaction Index. The results are based on 16,000 surveys sent out between April of last year and March of this year. Jersey Mike's scored 84 out of 100, moving it to America's top fast food spot. I'm Sarah Lee Kessler.
8: Expected to dominate the box office this weekend is Toy Story 5.
13: Let's play!
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8: The fifth installment in the classic Pixar franchise is projected to make between $145 and $150 million in its debut. I'm Scott Carr.
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4: Starting in New York City, some muggy air, very warm temperatures, and afternoon showers expected down the coast in Atlanta. It's a classic southern summer day. Hot, humid, hazy, highs pushing into the low 90s. Same goes for the rest of the week with a few pop-up storms rolling through later. Heading west, Chicago dealing with a line of showers drifting in from the plains. Temperatures, though, are comfortable, mid-70s. In Dallas, it's a different story. Storms are firing up again, and a few could turn strong with heavy rain, lightning, and the heat is the big headline in the southwest. Phoenix and Las Vegas both headed for triple digits again with highs between 108 and 112. The National Weather Service continues to flag elevated heat risk, so take it slow outdoors and stay hydrated. Up the coast in San Francisco, it's cool, breezy, cloudy, highs in the 60s. Typical June gloom, nothing dramatic. And in the Pacific Northwest, Seattle and Portland recovering from a lot of heat. They'll have some light showers off and on, highs staying in the 60s and low 70s. That's your national forecast. I'm Monica Nelson.
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15: Under their new collective bargaining agreement, the WNBA season will expand from 44 games to 50 games starting in 2027. The league also holds the option of expanding to 52 games in 2029. For the sixth time, the U.S. Open Golf Championship is being contested starting tomorrow at Shinnecock Hills Golf Club in Southampton, New York, World number one Scotty Scheffler feels things are setting up nicely for this major.
16: Golf course is in good shape. You know, it looks like it's shaping up to be a pretty windy week. So I think the golf course will play pretty nice. You know, the fairways are quite generous in some spots, but I think when you get wind and the firmness, they play significantly more narrow than they look, and looks like it should be a good test this week.
15: Scheffler will get his first crack at completing a career Grand Slam. In World Cup action, Ronaldo and his Portugal team settling for a 1-1 tie with Congo. England doubled up Croatia 4-2. That's sports. I'm Frank Garrity.
4: Father's Day this weekend, and Americans are expected to spend big. The National Retail Federation predicts a record $27.9 billion will be spent on Daddy-O this weekend. Some of the most popular gifts include gift cards and special outings. SpaceX is now the fourth largest U.S. company. Shares in Elon Musk's rocket builder surged another 10% this week as its market cap surpassed Microsoft with a $2.4 trillion valuation. SpaceX also soared past Amazon following its record-breaking IPO last Friday. Still, SpaceX is well short of Apple, the third largest U.S. company with a market value of more than $4 trillion. If you're wondering what's for dinner, experts now say ordering fast food on a delivery app can run almost as much as a casual restaurant meal. Tammy Trujillo breaks it down.
5: New data from restaurant pricing firm Revenue Management Solutions says those apps can turn a $10 fast food combo into a $27 order. The firm says fast food prices on apps often run 15 to 30% higher than they do at the counter. And that's before service fees, delivery charges, and the tip get stacked on top. The company says the add-ons wipe out the savings that make fast food feel inexpensive in the first place.
4: Renting costs less than buying in most big U.S. cities, but the savings depends on where you live. Realtor.com says rents fell for the 34th straight month in May, but they are still 17% higher than before the pandemic. Data from the real estate platform puts Austin, Texas at the top for renters, saving the most compared with buying a starter home. And San Jose, California tops the list, where that renting edge is fading the fastest. Nationwide, Realtor.com says buying a starter home costs an average of $920 more a month than renting. And General Motors and defense contractor Lockheed Martin continue talks for the automaker to build parts for weapons systems. Matt Mattinson reports.
1: The report from the Wall Street Journal comes as the U.S. government is calling for an increase in domestic weapons production as global conflict has put a strain on supply. Companies like Lockheed are increasingly looking for ways to meet the growing demand for missiles and other systems.
4: I'm Monica Nelson with your consumer and business news.
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17: English star Harry Kane scores twice to lead England to the 4-2 win over Croatia.
18: 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England back in front.
17: Kane's two goals ties him for the most World Cup goals in English soccer history. Earlier in the day, Portugal settled for a 1-1 draw with DR Congo. It's the first time Congo has ever earned a point at the World Cup.
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1: The U.S. has released the text of the Memorandum of Understanding with Iran. It includes the reopening of the Strait of Hormuz and easing of financial restrictions against Iran and expectations moving forward regarding discussions of the country's nuclear program. The document is set to be signed formally on Friday, which will then create a 60-day window to reach the final terms of a peace deal. Speaking at the G7 summit in France, President Trump said he might attend the signing, but will probably send Vice President Vance instead. The National Park Service is turning to hydrogen peroxide in its effort to combat algae growth in the Lincoln Memorial Reflecting Pool.
19: The Interior Department says the Park Service is also using water purification technology to clear up the algae and other contaminants. But experts warn killing off algae in such a large, stagnant body of water at the height of summer is no easy task.
1: Correspondent Ryan Nobles reports the move follows the Trump administration's $13.1 million renovation on the landmark, which sparked public criticism over his aesthetic choices and a no-bid contract. That's politics. I'm Matt Mattinson.
3: Here's what's happening.
20: 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It's been a great summit.
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24: There are now 856 confirmed cases of Ebola in Congo and Uganda, and 198 confirmed deaths in the two countries. That's the latest total in an update given by the CDC. The CDC recommends avoiding non-essential travel to those areas and says the overall risk to Americans and travelers remains low. There are no Ebola cases in the U.S. linked to that outbreak. An American who did test positive for Ebola doing humanitarian work in Congo has fully recovered. That smooth, icy taste in some vapes could harm your heart.
5: New research from the University of Louisville says WS23, a lab-made cooling chemical used to make vapes feel smoother, made mice's hearts beat off rhythm three times as often. It also made stressed human heart cells beat slower, then recharge faster for the next beat. Researchers say vapes with lab-made cooling ingredients like WS3 and WS23 are increasing in popularity quickly, with sales up 872% in the last few years. I'm Tammy Trujillo.
24: Health update, I'm Scott Pringle.
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25: 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The sisters, now 44 and 46 years old, respectively, have won a combined 21 titles at the All England Club in their singles and doubles careers. They last won a doubles title together there back in 2016. 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
17: English star Harry Kane scores twice to lead England to the 4-2 win over Croatia.
18: There he is again, Harry Kane. England back in front.
17: Kane's two goals ties him for the most World Cup goals in English soccer history. Earlier in the day, Portugal settled for a 1-1 draw with DR Congo. It's the first time Congo has ever earned a point at the World Cup.
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1: SpaceX is buying an AI coding company for $60 billion in stock. Mark Mayfield with more.
2: According to a securities filing on Tuesday, Cursor will become a wholly owned subsidiary of SpaceX upon closing the deal in the third quarter of 2026. The AI coding startup will help Elon Musk's XAI catch up with the competition. The deal comes just days after SpaceX raised $75 billion in its initial public offering. I'm Mark Mayfield.
1: American consumers do not have a good impression of AI products. That's according to a new survey by WordPress parent company Automattic. It finds that 60% of Americans say AI brands are a turnoff, and 86% don't yet fully trust AI. And Threads is adding more personalization as it passes 500 million monthly users. The Meta-owned social media platform will now let users control more of what they see in their feed. The so-called Your Algo feature is available in the US, the UK, New Zealand, Australia, and Canada. Tech Report. I'm Matt Mattinson.
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4: Stevie Wonder and Bruce Springsteen will be among the entertainers performing this week at the grand opening of the Obama Presidential Center in Chicago.
5: The Obama Foundation has announced a star-studded lineup to perform at the grand opening, including Jennifer Hudson, Mark Anthony, Common, Christina Aguilera, and Bono and The Edge from U2. Obama Foundation CEO Valerie Jarrett said the ceremony will be filled with music, performances, and hope. The grand opening takes place this Thursday at the Obama Presidential Center's John Lewis Plaza in Chicago's Jackson Park. I'm Tammy Trujillo.
4: Diddy's time behind bars is getting shorter again. The Federal Bureau of Prison says Sean Combs will be released from federal custody on February 23rd, 2028. The music mogul is taking part in a drug rehab program at FCI Fort Dix in New Jersey after his conviction last summer on prostitution charges. It's the third time Diddy's release has been moved up, but the feds aren't saying why. And Paddington is headed to Broadway.
6: Paddington, how would you like to come home with us?
4: Paddington the musical tells the story of a young marmalade-loving Peruvian bear who gets lost upon arrival at London's Paddington station and is taken in by the Brown family. His comfy life as a pet is then turned upside down when a mysterious villain sets his sights upon him. It opens April 18th at the Al Hirschfeld Theater. The bear will be brought to life by a two-person team, combining a remote puppeteer for facial expressions and his voice, along with a costume performer. And that's entertainment. I'm Daria Albinger.
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5: President Trump says he signed the memorandum of understanding negotiated with Iran. He confirmed it to reporters while leaving a dinner at the Palace of Versailles in France with President Macron to wrap up the G7 summit. The White House says that the memorandum is now in effect. It includes the reopening of the Strait of Hormuz, an easing of financial restrictions against Iran, and expectations moving forward regarding discussions on the country's nuclear program. It's unclear if Trump's announcement means the in-person signing planned in Switzerland with Vice President J.D. Vance will still go ahead Friday as planned. Millions of people across the Midwest are in the path of a severe weather system. Major cities across the region like Chicago, Kansas City, and St. Louis could all be hit. Cities across Kentucky, Indiana, and Ohio could also be impacted by these storms. Damaging winds and large hail are the main threats. Long-track tornadoes are also possible. The storms are expected to intensify overnight. This comes as many of these areas have already been recently slammed by severe weather conditions. Results are still coming in from Tuesday's primary elections in Georgia, Alabama, and Oklahoma. President Trump's political clout was again on the ballot, including in Georgia's Senate race, which GOP Congressman Mike Collins is projected to win. He received a last-minute endorsement from Trump and now moves into position to face Democratic Senator John Ossoff in November. In Alabama's Republican Senate primary runoff, Trump-backed Congressman Barry Moore is predicted to defeat former Navy SEAL Jared Hudson. And in the runoff for Georgia governor, Rick Hudson's projected to win the Republican primary over Trump-endorsed candidate Burt Jones. Actress Davy Chase, who's best known for voicing Lilo in Lilo and Stitch, has died at the age of 35. That's according to TMZ, who says she died Tuesday from meningitis and a blood infection. She'd been admitted into the hospital in Los Angeles earlier this month due to malnutrition. Chase's other roles included Shahiri Ogino in the American dub of Spirited Away and Samara Morgan in the 2002 film The Ring. I'm Tammy Trujillo.
8: Attorneys for the accused killer of UnitedHealthcare CEO Brian Thompson, Luigi Mangione, are planning to formally declare a psychiatric defense. State Supreme Court Judge Gregory Caro is ordering Mangione's attorneys to immediately present their clients' psychiatric records to prosecutors. The claim to some form of insanity comes as Mangione's legal team argues he was experiencing an extreme emotional disturbance when he allegedly shot and killed Thompson in Midtown Manhattan in 2024. As the race to replace former California Congressman Eric Swalwell begins, federal officials are telling him to return more than $30,000 in campaign donations or risk an audit. We get more from Dina Kodiak.
5: The Federal Election Commission sent a letter on June 15th saying Swalwell's team must refund the money since he's not running for office anymore. Swalwell dropped out of the race for governor and resigned from a seat in Congress amid multiple sexual assault accusations. Meanwhile, voters in Swalwell's former district are choosing his replacement in a special election. The results of a Tuesday election will determine who fills Swalwell's seat until January. In November, voters will choose who gets the seat for the next full term. I'm Dina Kodiak.
8: The subjoint Jersey Mike's has dethroned Chick-fil-A as America's favorite fast food chain.
11: The Jersey Shore-based subspecialist has edged Georgia-based Chick-fil-A by 1 point in the annual American Customer Satisfaction Index. The results are based on 16,000 surveys sent out between April of last year and March of this year. Jersey Mike's scored 84 out of 100, moving it to America's top fast food spot. I'm Sarah Lee Kessler.
8: Expected to dominate the box office this weekend is Toy Story 5.
12: Let's play!
13: 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Not again!
8: The fifth installment in the classic Pixar franchise is projected to make between $145 and $150 million in its debut. I'm Scott Carr.
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4: Starting in New York City, some muggy air, very warm temperatures, and afternoon showers expected down the coast in Atlanta. It's a classic southern summer day. Hot, humid, hazy, highs pushing into the low 90s. Same goes for the rest of the week with a few pop-up storms rolling through later. Heading west, Chicago dealing with a line of showers drifting in from the plains. Temperatures, though, are comfortable, mid-70s. In Dallas, it's a different story. Storms are firing up again, and a few could turn strong with heavy rain, lightning, and the heat is the big headline in the southwest. Phoenix and Las Vegas both headed for triple digits again with highs between 108 and 112. The National Weather Service continues to flag elevated heat risk, so take it slow outdoors and stay hydrated. Up the coast in San Francisco, it's cool, breezy, cloudy, highs in the 60s. Typical June gloom, nothing dramatic. And in the Pacific Northwest, Seattle and Portland recovering from a lot of heat. They'll have some light showers off and on, highs staying in the 60s and low 70s. That's your national forecast. I'm Monica Nelson.
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15: Under their new collective bargaining agreement, the WNBA season will expand from 44 games to 50 games starting in 2027. The league also holds the option of expanding to 52 games in 2029. For the sixth time, the U.S. Open Golf Championship is being contested starting tomorrow at Shinnecock Hills Golf Club in Southampton, New York. World number one Scottie Scheffler feels things are setting up nicely for this major.
14: Golf course is in good shape. You know, it looks like it's shaping up to be a pretty windy week. So I think the golf course will play pretty nice. You know, the fairways are quite generous in some spots, but I think when you get wind and the firmness, they play significantly more narrow than they look, and looks like it should be a good test this week.
15: Scheffler will get his first crack at completing a career Grand Slam. In World Cup action, Ronaldo and his Portugal team settling for a 1-1 tie with Congo. England doubled up Croatia 4-2. That's sports. I'm Frank Arity.
4: Father's Day this weekend, and Americans are expected to spend big. The National Retail Federation predicts a record $27.9 billion will be spent on Daddy-O this weekend. Some of the most popular gifts include gift cards and special outings. SpaceX is now the fourth largest U.S. company. Shares in Elon Musk's rocket builder surged another 10% this week as its market cap surpassed Microsoft with a $2.4 trillion valuation. SpaceX also soared past Amazon following its record-breaking IPO last Friday. Still, SpaceX is well short of Apple, the third largest U.S. company with a market value of more than $4 trillion. If you're wondering what's for dinner,
16: Experts now say ordering fast food on a delivery app can run almost as much as a casual restaurant meal. Tammy Trujillo breaks it down.
5: New data from restaurant pricing firm Revenue Management Solutions says those apps can turn a $10 fast food combo into a $27 order. The firm says fast food prices on apps often run 15 to 30% higher than they do at the counter. And that's before service fees, delivery charges, and the tip get stacked on top. The company says the add-ons wipe out the savings that make fast food feel inexpensive in the first place.
16: Renting costs less than buying in most big U.S. cities, but the savings depends on where you live. Realtor.com says rents fell for the 34th straight month in May, but they are still 17% higher than before the pandemic. Data from the real estate platform puts Austin, Texas at the top for renters, saving the most compared with buying a starter home. And San Jose, California tops the list, where that renting edge is fading the fastest. Nationwide, Realtor.com says buying a starter home costs an average of $920 more a month than renting. And General Motors and defense contractor Lockheed Martin continue talks for the automaker to build parts for weapons systems. Matt Mattinson reports.
1: The report from the Wall Street Journal comes as the U.S. government is calling for an increase in domestic weapons production as global conflict has put a strain on supply. Companies like Lockheed are increasingly looking for ways to meet the growing demand for missiles and other systems.
16: I'm Monica Nelson with your consumer and business news.
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17: English star Harry Kane scores twice to lead England to the 4-2 win over Croatia. There he is again, Harry Kane. England back in front. Kane's two goals ties him for the most World Cup goals in English soccer history. Earlier in the day, Portugal settled for a 1-1 draw with DR Congo. It's the first time Congo has ever earned a point at the World Cup.
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1: The U.S. has released the text of the Memorandum of Understanding with Iran. It includes the reopening of the Strait of Hormuz and easing of financial restrictions against Iran and expectations moving forward regarding discussions of the country's nuclear program. The document is set to be signed formally on Friday, which will then create a 60-day window to reach the final terms of a peace deal. Speaking at the G7 summit in France, President Trump said he might attend the signing, but will probably send Vice President Vance instead. The National Park Service is turning to hydrogen peroxide in its effort to combat algae growth in the Lincoln Memorial Reflecting Pool.
20: The Interior Department says the Park Service is also using water purification technology to clear up the algae and other contaminants. But experts warn killing off algae in such a large, stagnant body of water at the height of summer is no easy task.
1: Correspondent Ryan Nobles reports the move follows the Trump administration's $13.1 million renovation on the landmark, which sparked public criticism over his aesthetic choices and a no-bid contract. That's politics. I'm Matt Mattinson.
3: Here's what's happening.
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24: There are now 856 confirmed cases of Ebola in Congo and Uganda, and 198 confirmed deaths in the two countries. That's the latest total in an update given by the CDC. The CDC recommends avoiding non-essential travel to those areas and says the overall risk to Americans and travelers remains low. There are no Ebola cases in the U.S. linked to that outbreak. An American who did test positive for Ebola doing humanitarian work in Congo has fully recovered. That smooth, icy taste in some vapes could harm your heart.
5: New research from the University of Louisville says WS-23, a lab-made cooling chemical used to make vapes feel smoother, made mice's hearts beat off rhythm three times as often. It also made stressed human heart cells beat slower, then recharge faster for the next beat. Researchers say vapes with lab-made cooling ingredients like WS-3 and WS-23 are increasing in popularity quickly, with sales up 872% in the last few years. I'm Tammy Trujillo.
24: Health update, I'm Scott Pringle.
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2: Serena and Venus Williams will compete together at Wimbledon again after receiving a doubles wildcard invitation. The sisters, now 44 and 46 years old respectively, have won a combined 21 titles at the All England Club in their singles and doubles careers. They last won a doubles title together there back in 2016. 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
17: English star Harry Kane scores twice to lead England to the 4-2 win over Croatia.
18: There he is again, Harry Kane. England back in front.
17: Kane's two goals ties him for the most World Cup goals in English soccer history. Earlier in the day, Portugal settled for a 1-1 draw with DR Congo. It's the first time Congo has ever earned a point at the World Cup.
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1: SpaceX is buying an AI coding company for $60 billion in stock. Mark Mayfield with more.
25: According to a securities filing on Tuesday, Cursor will become a wholly owned subsidiary of SpaceX upon closing the deal in the third quarter of 2026. The AI coding startup will help Elon Musk's XAI catch up with the competition. The deal comes just days after SpaceX raised $75 billion in its initial public offering. I'm Mark Mayfield.
1: American consumers do not have a good impression of AI products. That's according to a new survey by WordPress parent company Automattic. It finds that 60% of Americans say AI brands are a turnoff and 86% don't yet fully trust AI. And Threads is adding more personalization as it passes 500 million monthly users. The Meta-owned social media platform will now let users control more of what they see in their feed. The so-called Your Algo feature is available in the US, the UK, New Zealand, Australia, and Canada. Tech Report, I'm Matt Mattinson.
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4: Stevie Wonder and Bruce Springsteen will be among the entertainers performing this week at the grand opening of the Obama Presidential Center in Chicago.
5: The Obama Foundation has announced a star-studded lineup to perform at the grand opening, including Jennifer Hudson, Mark Anthony, Common, Christina Aguilera, and Bono and the Edge from U2. Obama Foundation CEO Valerie Jarrett said the ceremony will be filled with music, performances, and hope. The grand opening takes place this Thursday at the Obama Presidential Center's John Lewis Plaza in Chicago's Jackson Park. I'm Tammy Trujillo.
4: Diddy's time behind bars is getting shorter again. The Federal Bureau of Prison says Sean Combs will be released from federal custody on February 23rd, 2028. The music mogul is taking part in a drug rehab program at FCI Fort Dix in New Jersey after his conviction last summer on prostitution charges. It's the third time Diddy's release has been moved up, but the feds aren't saying why. And Paddington is headed to Broadway.
27: Paddington, how would you like to come home with us?
4: Paddington the Musical tells the story of a young marmalade-loving Peruvian bear who gets lost upon arrival at London's Paddington Station and is taken in by the Brown family. His comfy life as a pet is then turned upside down when a mysterious villain sets his sights upon him. It opens April 18th at the Al Hirschfeld Theater. The bear will be brought to life by a two-person team, combining a remote puppeteer for facial expressions and his voice, along with a costume performer. And that's entertainment. I'm Daria Albinger.
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5: President Trump says he signed the Memorandum of Understanding negotiated with Iran. He confirmed it to reporters while leaving a dinner at the Palace of Versailles in France with President Macron to wrap up the G7 summit. The White House says that the memorandum is now in effect. It includes the reopening of the Strait of Hormuz, an easing of financial restrictions against Iran, and expectations moving forward regarding discussions on the country's nuclear program. It's unclear if Trump's announcement means the in-person signing planned in Switzerland with Vice President J.D. Vance will still go ahead Friday as planned. Millions of people across the Midwest are in the path of a severe weather system. Major cities across the region like Chicago, Kansas City, and St. Louis could all be hit. Cities across Kentucky, Indiana, and Ohio could also be impacted by these storms. Damaging winds and large hail are the main threats. Long-track tornadoes are also possible. The storms are expected to intensify overnight. This comes as many of these areas have already been recently slammed by severe weather conditions. Results are still coming in from Tuesday's primary elections in Georgia, Alabama, and Oklahoma. President Trump's political clout was again on the ballot, including in Georgia's Senate race, which GOP Congressman Mike Collins is projected to win. He received a last-minute endorsement from Trump and now moves into position to face Democratic Senator John Ossoff in November. In Alabama's Republican Senate primary runoff, Trump-backed Congressman Barry Moore is predicted to defeat former Navy SEAL Jared Hudson. And in the runoff for Georgia governor, Rick Hudson's projected to win the Republican primary over Trump-endorsed candidate Burt Jones. Actress Davy Chase, who's best known for voicing Lilo in Lilo and Stitch, has died at the age of 35. That's according to TMZ, who says she died Tuesday from meningitis and a blood infection. She'd been admitted into the hospital in Los Angeles earlier this month due to malnutrition. Chase's other roles included Chihiro Ogino in the American dub of Spirited Away and Samara Morgan in the 2002 film The Ring. I'm Tammy Trujillo. Georgia Republicans are dropping their redistricting plans, at least for now. Chris Caraggio has details.
14: Lawmakers will not redraw the state's political maps this month after Governor Brian Kemp called them into a special session to do so. State Republican legislative leaders said Wednesday that they did not have enough time to take up redistricting in the current special session, but suggested they could revisit the issue ahead of the 2028 election cycle. President Trump has urged GOP-led southern states to enact congressional maps, but to draw new maps next year or in 2028, Republicans will need to maintain full control of state government after this year's midterms. I'm Chris Caraggio.
5: The Trump administration's challenging a reparations program in Evanston, Illinois. The Justice Department joined a lawsuit filed by the conservative activist group Judicial Watch. The suit says reparations from the city offered to black residents for civil rights violations amount to racial discrimination. The plaintiff is representing people who live in Evanston who could not apply for the program because they weren't black. The city has so far distributed $5 million in cash payments and housing grants to 212 applicants. Chick-fil-A is no longer America's favorite fast food chain. Michael Kastner has that story.
15: The pot is going to stop down at the chicken shack.
16: I wouldn't order the balloons, Chick-fil-A. You were knocked off by subspecialist Jersey Mike's. The annual American Customer Satisfaction Index showed Jersey Mike's edged out Chick-fil-A by just 1 point, scoring an 84 out of 100. The results were based on more than 16,000 surveys that were sent out via email between April of last year and March of this year. I'm Michael Kastner.
5: Caitlin Clark is getting her own signature Nike shoe this fall. The sportswear giant will release the Caitlin 1 on October 1st. The Indiana Fever star says having her own shoe has been a dream for as long as she can remember. The Caitlin 1 will cost $140. I'm Tammy Trujillo.
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19: Starting in New York City, some muggy air, very warm temperatures, and afternoon showers expected. Down the coast in Atlanta, it's a classic southern summer day. Hot, humid, hazy, highs pushing into the low 90s. Same goes for the rest of the week with a few pop-up storms rolling through later. Heading west, Chicago dealing with a line of showers drifting in from the plains. Temperatures, though, are comfortable, mid-70s. In Dallas, it's a different story. Storms are firing up again, and a few could turn strong with heavy rain, lightning, and the heat is the big headline in the southwest. Phoenix and Las Vegas both headed for triple digits again with highs between 108 and 112. The National Weather Service continues to flag elevated heat risk, so take it slow outdoors and stay hydrated. Up the coast in San Francisco, it's cool, breezy, cloudy, highs in the 60s. Typical June gloom, nothing dramatic. And in the Pacific Northwest, Seattle and Portland recovering from a lot of heat. They'll have some light showers off and on, highs staying in the 60s and low 70s. That's your national forecast. I'm Monica Nelson.
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20: Under their new collective bargaining agreement, the WNBA season will expand from 44 games to 50 games starting in 2027. The league also holds the option of expanding to 52 games in 2029. For the sixth time, the U.S. Open Golf Championship is being contested starting tomorrow at Shinnecock Hills Golf Club in Southampton, New York. World number one Scottie Scheffler feels things are setting up nicely for this major.
21: Golf course is in good shape. You know, it looks like it's shaping up to be a pretty windy week, so I think the golf course will play pretty nice. You know, the fairways are quite generous in some spots, but I think when you get wind and the firmness, they play significantly more narrow than they look, and looks like it should be a good test this week.
20: Scheffler will get his first crack at completing a career Grand Slam. In World Cup action, Ronaldo and his Portugal team settling for a 1-1 tie with Congo. England doubled up Croatia 4-2. That's sports. I'm Frank Garrity.
19: Father's Day this weekend, and Americans are expected to spend big. The National Retail Federation predicts a record $27.9 billion will be spent on Daddy-O this weekend. Some of the most popular gifts include gift cards and special outings. SpaceX is now the fourth largest U.S. company. Shares in Elon Musk's rocket builder surged another 10% this week as its market cap surpassed Microsoft with a $2.4 trillion valuation. SpaceX also soared past Amazon following its record-breaking IPO last Friday. Still, SpaceX is well short of Apple, the third largest U.S. company with a market value of more than $4 trillion. If you're wondering what's for dinner, experts now say ordering fast food on a delivery app can run almost as much as a casual restaurant meal. Tammy Trujillo breaks it down.
5: New data from restaurant pricing firm Revenue Management Solutions says those apps can turn a $10 fast food combo into a $27 order. The firm says fast food prices on apps often run 15 to 30% higher than they do at the counter. And that's before service fees, delivery charges, and the tip get stacked on top. The company says the add-ons wipe out the savings that make fast food feel inexpensive in the first place.
19: Renting costs less than buying in most big U.S. cities, but the savings depends on where you live. Realtor.com says rents fell for the 34th straight month in May, but they are still 17% higher than before the pandemic. Data from the real estate platform puts Austin, Texas at the top for renters, saving the most compared with buying a starter home. And San Jose, California tops the list, where that renting edge is fading the fastest. Nationwide, Realtor.com says buying a starter home costs an average of $920 more a month than renting. And General Motors and defense contractor Lockheed Martin continue talks for the automaker to build parts for weapons systems. Matt Mattinson reports.
1: The report from the Wall Street Journal comes as the U.S. government is calling for an increase in domestic weapons production as global conflict has put a strain on supply. Companies like Lockheed are increasingly looking for ways to meet the growing demand for missiles and other systems.
19: I'm Monica Nelson with your consumer and business news.
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17: English star Harry Kane scores twice to lead England to the 4-2 win over Croatia. There he is again, Harry Kane. England back in front. Kane's two goals ties him for the most World Cup goals in English soccer history. Earlier in the day, Portugal settled for a 1-1 draw with DR Congo. It's the first time Congo has ever earned a point at the World Cup.
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1: The U.S. has released the text of the Memorandum of Understanding with Iran. It includes the reopening of the Strait of Hormuz and easing of financial restrictions against Iran and expectations moving forward regarding discussions of the country's nuclear program. The document is set to be signed formally on Friday, which will then create a 60-day window to reach the final terms of a peace deal. Speaking at the G7 summit in France, President Trump said he might attend the signing, but will probably send Vice President Vance instead. The National Park Service is turning to hydrogen peroxide in its effort to combat algae growth in the Lincoln Memorial Reflecting Pool.
22: The Interior Department says the Park Service is also using water purification technology to clear up the algae and other contaminants. But experts warn killing off algae in such a large, stagnant body of water at the height of summer is no easy task.
1: Correspondent Ryan Nobles reports the move follows the Trump administration's $13.1 million renovation on the landmark, which sparked public criticism over his aesthetic choices and a no-bid contract. That's politics. I'm Matt Mattinson.
3: Here's what's happening.
23: 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It's been a great summit.
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28: There are now 856 confirmed cases of Ebola in Congo and Uganda, and 198 confirmed deaths in the two countries. That's the latest total in an update given by the CDC. The CDC recommends avoiding non-essential travel to those areas and says the overall risk to Americans and travelers remains low. There are no Ebola cases in the U.S. linked to that outbreak. An American who did test positive for Ebola doing humanitarian work in Congo has fully recovered. That smooth, icy taste in some vapes could harm your heart.
5: New research from the University of Louisville says WS23, a lab-made cooling chemical used to make vapes feel smoother, made mice's hearts beat off rhythm three times as often. It also made stressed human heart cells beat slower, then recharge faster for the next beat. Researchers say vapes with lab-made cooling ingredients like WS3 and WS23 are increasing in popularity quickly, with sales up 872% in the last few years. I'm Tammy Trujillo.
28: Health update, I'm Scott Pringle.
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4: Serena and Venus Williams will compete together at Wimbledon again after receiving a doubles wildcard invitation. The sisters, now 44 and 46 years old, respectively, have won a combined 21 titles at the All England Club in their singles and doubles careers. They last won a doubles title together there back in 2016. For more women's sports stories, subscribe to Good Game with Sarah Spain on iHeart Podcast.
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17: English star Harry Kane scores twice to lead England to the 4-2 win over Croatia.
8: There he is again, Harry Kane. England back in front.
17: Kane's two goals ties him for the most World Cup goals in English soccer history. Earlier in the day, Portugal settled for a 1-1 draw with DR Congo. It's the first time Congo has ever earned a point at the World Cup.
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1: SpaceX.

0: will be released from federal custody on February 23rd, 2028. The music mogul is taking part in a drug rehab program at FCI Fort Dix in New Jersey after his conviction last summer on prostitution charges. It's the third time Diddy's release has been moved up, but the feds aren't saying why. And Paddington is headed to Broadway.
1: Paddington, how would you like to come home with us?
0: Paddington the musical tells the story of a young marmalade-loving Peruvian bear who gets lost upon arrival at London's Paddington station and is taken in by the Brown family. His comfy life as a pet is then turned upside down when a mysterious villain sets his sights upon him. It opens April 18th at the Al Hirschfeld Theater. The bear will be brought to life by a two-person team, combining a remote puppeteer for facial expressions and his voice, along with a costume performer. And that's entertainment. I'm Daria Albinger.
2: 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Up-to-date headlines. Coming up next in 60 seconds. 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
0: President Trump says he signed the Memorandum of Understanding negotiated with Iran. He confirmed it to reporters while leaving a dinner at the Palace of Versailles in France with President Macron to wrap up the G7 summit. The White House says that the memorandum is now in effect. It includes the reopening of the Strait of Hormuz, an easing of financial restrictions against Iran, and expectations moving forward regarding discussions on the country's nuclear program. It's unclear if Trump's announcement means the in-person signing planned in Switzerland with Vice President J.D. Vance will still go ahead Friday as planned. Millions of people across the Midwest are in the path of a severe weather system. Major cities across the region like Chicago, Kansas City, and St. Louis could all be hit. Cities across Kentucky, Indiana, and Ohio could also be impacted by these storms. Damaging winds and large hail are the main threats. Long-track tornadoes are also possible. The storms are expected to intensify overnight. This comes as many of these areas have already been recently slammed by severe weather conditions. Results are still coming in from Tuesday's primary elections in Georgia, Alabama, and Oklahoma. President Trump's political clout was again on the ballot, including in Georgia's Senate race, which GOP Congressman Mike Collins is projected to win. He received a last-minute endorsement from Trump and now moves into position to face Democratic Senator John Ossoff in November. In Alabama's Republican Senate primary runoff, Trump-backed Congressman Barry Moore is predicted to defeat former Navy SEAL Jared Hudson. And in the runoff for Georgia governor, Rick Hudson's projected to win the Republican primary over Trump-endorsed candidate Burt Jones. Actress Davy Chase, who's best known for voicing Lilo in Lilo and Stitch, has died at the age of 35. That's according to TMZ, who says she died Tuesday from meningitis and a blood infection. She'd been admitted into the hospital in Los Angeles earlier this month due to malnutrition. Chase's other roles included Chihiro Ogino in the American dub of Spirited Away and Samara Morgan in the 2002 film The Ring. I'm Tammy Trujillo. Georgia Republicans are dropping their redistricting plans, at least for now. Chris Caraggio has details.
3: Lawmakers will not redraw the state's political maps this month after Governor Brian Kemp called them into a special session to do so. State Republican legislative leaders said Wednesday that they did not have enough time to take up redistricting in the current special session, but suggested they could revisit the issue ahead of the 2028 election cycle. President Trump has urged GOP-led southern states to enact congressional maps, but to draw new maps next year or in 2028, Republicans will need to maintain full control of state government after this year's midterms. I'm Chris Caraggio.
0: The Trump administration's challenging a reparations program in Evanston, Illinois. The Justice Department joined a lawsuit filed by the conservative activist group Judicial Watch. The suit says reparations from the city offered to black residents for civil rights violations amount to racial discrimination. The plaintiff is representing people who live in Evanston who could not apply for the program because they weren't black. The city has so far distributed $5 million in cash payments and housing grants to 212 applicants. Chick-fil-A is no longer America's favorite fast food chain. Michael Kastner has that story.
4: I wouldn't order the balloons, Chick-fil-A. You were knocked off by subspecialist Jersey Mike's. The annual American Customer Satisfaction Index showed Jersey Mike's edged out Chick-fil-A by just 1 point, scoring an 84 out of 100. The results were based on more than 16,000 surveys that were sent out via email between April of last year and March of this year. I'm Michael Kastner.
0: Caitlin Clark is getting her own signature Nike shoe this fall. The sportswear giant will release the Caitlin 1 on October 1st. The Indiana Fever star says having her own shoe has been a dream for as long as she can remember. The Caitlin 1 will cost $140. I'm Tammy.

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2: Starting in New York City, some muggy air, very warm temperatures, and afternoon showers expected down the coast in Atlanta. It's a classic southern summer day. Hot, humid, hazy, highs pushing into the low 90s. Same goes for the rest of the week with a few pop-up storms rolling through later. Heading west, Chicago dealing with a line of showers drifting in from the plains. Temperatures, though, are comfortable, mid-70s. In Dallas, it's a different story. Storms are firing up again, and a few could turn strong with heavy rain, lightning, and the heat is the big headline in the southwest. Phoenix and Las Vegas both headed for triple digits again with highs between 108 and 112. The National Weather Service continues to flag elevated heat risk, so take it slow outdoors and stay hydrated. Up the coast in San Francisco, it's cool, breezy, cloudy, highs in the 60s. Typical June gloom, nothing dramatic. And in the Pacific Northwest, Seattle and Portland recovering from a lot of heat. They'll have some light showers off and on, highs staying in the 60s and low 70s. That's your national forecast. I'm Monica Nelson.
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3: Under their new collective bargaining agreement, the WNBA season will expand from 44 games to 50 games starting in 2027. The league also holds the option of expanding to 52 games in 2029. For the sixth time, the U.S. Open Golf Championship is being contested starting tomorrow at Shinnecock Hills Golf Club in Southampton, New York. World number one Scottie Scheffler feels things are setting up nicely for this major.
4: Golf course is in good shape. You know, it looks like it's shaping up to be a pretty windy week, so I think the golf course will play pretty nice. You know, the fairways are quite generous in some spots, but I think when you get wind and the firmness, they play significantly more narrow than they look, and looks like it should be a good test this week.
3: Scheffler will get his first crack at completing a career Grand Slam. In World Cup action, Ronaldo and his Portugal team settling for a 1-1 tie with Congo. England doubled up Croatia 4-2. That's sports. I'm Frank Arity.
2: Father's Day this weekend, and Americans are expected to spend big. The National Retail Federation predicts a record $27.9 billion will be spent on Daddy-O this weekend. Some of the most popular gifts include gift cards and special outings. SpaceX is now the fourth largest U.S. company. Shares in Elon Musk's rocket builder surged another 10% this week as its market cap surpassed Microsoft with a $2.4 trillion valuation. SpaceX also soared past Amazon following its record-breaking IPO last Friday. Still, SpaceX is well short of Apple, the third largest U.S. company with a market value of more than $4 trillion. If you're wondering what's for dinner, experts now say ordering fast food on a delivery app can run almost as much as a casual restaurant meal. Tammy Trujillo breaks it down.
5: New data from restaurant pricing firm Revenue Management Solutions says those apps can turn a $10 fast food combo into a $27 order. The firm says fast food prices on apps often run 15 to 30% higher than they do at the counter. And that's before service fees, delivery charges, and the tip get stacked on top. The company says the add-ons wipe out the savings that make fast food feel inexpensive in the first place.
2: Renting costs less than buying in most big U.S. cities, but the savings depends on where you live. Realtor.com says rents fell for the 34th straight month in May, but they are still 17% higher than before the pandemic. Data from the real estate platform puts Austin, Texas at the top for renters, saving the most compared with buying a starter home. And San Jose, California tops the list, where that renting edge is fading the fastest. Nationwide, Realtor.com says buying a starter home costs an average of $920 more a month than renting. And General Motors and defense contractor Lockheed Martin continue talks for the automaker to build parts for weapons systems. Matt Mattinson reports.
6: The report from the Wall Street Journal comes as the U.S. government is calling for an increase in domestic weapons production as global conflict has put a strain on supply. Companies like Lockheed are increasingly looking for ways to meet the growing demand for missiles and other systems.
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6: The U.S. has released the text of the Memorandum of Understanding with Iran. It includes the reopening of the Strait of Hormuz and easing of financial restrictions against Iran and expectations moving forward regarding discussions of the country's nuclear program. The document is set to be signed formally on Friday, which will then create a 60-day window to reach the final terms of a peace deal. Speaking at the G7 summit in France, President Trump said he might attend the signing, but will probably send Vice President Vance instead. The National Park Service is turning to hydrogen peroxide in its effort to combat algae growth in the Lincoln Memorial Reflecting Pool.
8: The Interior Department says the Park Service is also using water purification technology to clear up the algae and other contaminants. But experts warn killing off algae in such a large, stagnant body of water at the height of summer is no easy task.
6: Correspondent Ryan Nobles reports the move follows the Trump administration's $13.1 million renovation on the landmark, which sparked public criticism over his aesthetic choices and a no-bid contract. That's politics. I'm Matt Mattinson.
1: Here's what's happening.
9: 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It's been a great summit.
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13: There are now 856 confirmed cases of Ebola in Congo and Uganda, and 198 confirmed deaths in the two countries. That's the latest total in an update given by the CDC. The CDC recommends avoiding non-essential travel to those areas and says the overall risk to Americans and travelers remains low. There are no Ebola cases in the U.S. linked to that outbreak. An American who did test positive for Ebola doing humanitarian work in Congo has fully recovered. That smooth, icy taste in some vapes could harm your heart.
5: New research from the University of Louisville says WS23, a lab-made cooling chemical used to make vapes feel smoother, made mice's hearts beat off rhythm three times as often. It also made stressed human heart cells beat slower, then recharge faster for the next beat. Researchers say vapes with lab-made cooling ingredients like WS3 and WS23 are increasing in popularity quickly, with sales up 872% in the last few years. I'm Tammy Trujillo.
13: Health update, I'm Scott Pringle.
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14: Serena and Venus Williams will compete together at Wimbledon again after receiving a doubles wildcard invitation. The sisters, now 44 and 46 years old, respectively, have won a combined 21 titles at the All England Club in their singles and doubles careers. They last won a doubles title together there back in 2016. 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
6: SpaceX is buying an AI coding company for $60 billion in stock. Mark Mayfield with more.
15: According to a securities filing on Tuesday, Cursor will become a wholly owned subsidiary of SpaceX upon closing the deal in the third quarter of 2026. The AI coding startup will help Elon Musk's XAI catch up with the competition. The deal comes just days after SpaceX raised $75 billion in its initial public offering. I'm Mark Mayfield.
6: American consumers do not have a good impression of AI products. That's according to a new survey by WordPress parent company Automattic. It finds that 60% of Americans say AI brands are a turnoff and 86% don't yet fully trust AI. And Threads is adding more personalization as it passes 500 million monthly users. The Meta-owned social media platform will now let users control more of what they see in their feed. The so-called Your Algo feature is available in the US, the UK, New Zealand, Australia, and Canada. Tech Report, I'm Matt Mattinson.
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2: Stevie Wonder and Bruce Springsteen will be among the entertainers performing this week at the grand opening of the Obama Presidential Center in Chicago.
5: The Obama Foundation has announced a star-studded lineup to perform at the grand opening, including Jennifer Hudson, Mark Anthony, Common, Christina Aguilera, and Bono and the Edge from U2. Obama Foundation CEO Valerie Jarrett said the ceremony will be filled with music, performances, and hope. The grand opening takes place this Thursday at the Obama Presidential Center's John Lewis Plaza in Chicago's Jackson Park. I'm Tammy Trujillo.
2: Diddy's time behind bars is getting shorter again. The Federal Bureau of Prison says Sean Combs will be released from federal custody on February 23rd, 2028. The music mogul is taking part in a drug rehab program at FCI Fort Dix in New Jersey after his conviction last summer on prostitution charges. It's the third time Diddy's release has been moved up, but the feds aren't saying why. And Paddington is headed to Broadway.
16: Paddington, how would you like to come home with us?
2: Paddington the musical tells the story of a young marmalade-loving Peruvian bear who gets lost upon arrival at London's Paddington station and is taken in by the Brown family. His comfy life as a pet is then turned upside down when a mysterious villain sets his sights upon him. It opens April 18th at the Al Hirschfeld Theater. The bear will be brought to life by a two-person team, combining a remote puppeteer for facial expressions and his voice, along with a costume performer. And that's entertainment. I'm Daria Alvinger.
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5: President Trump says he signed the Memorandum of Understanding negotiated with Iran. He confirmed it to reporters while leaving a dinner at the Palace of Versailles in France with President Macron to wrap up the G7 summit. The White House says that the memorandum is now in effect. It includes the reopening of the Strait of Hormuz, an easing of financial restrictions against Iran, and expectations moving forward regarding discussions on the country's nuclear program. It's unclear if Trump's announcement means the in-person signing planned in Switzerland with Vice President J.D. Vance will still go ahead Friday as planned. Millions of people across the Midwest are in the path of a severe weather system. Major cities across the region like Chicago, Kansas City, and St. Louis could all be hit. Cities across Kentucky, Indiana, and Ohio could also be impacted by these storms. Damaging winds and large hail are the main threats. Long-track tornadoes are also possible. The storms are expected to intensify overnight. This comes as many of these areas have already been recently slammed by severe weather conditions. Results are still coming in from Tuesday's primary elections in Georgia, Alabama, and Oklahoma. President Trump's political clout was again on the ballot, including in Georgia's Senate race, which GOP Congressman Mike Collins is projected to win. He received a last-minute endorsement from Trump and now moves into position to face Democratic Senator John Ossoff in November. In Alabama's Republican Senate primary runoff, Trump-backed Congressman Barry Moore is predicted to defeat former Navy SEAL Jared Hudson. And in the runoff for Georgia governor, Rick Hudson's projected to win the Republican primary over Trump-endorsed candidate Burt Jones. Actress Davy Chase, who's best known for voicing Lilo in Lilo and Stitch, has died at the age of 35. That's according to TMZ, who says she died Tuesday from meningitis and a blood infection. She'd been admitted into the hospital in Los Angeles earlier this month due to malnutrition. Chase's other roles included Chihiro Ogino in the American dub of Spirited Away and Samara Morgan in the 2002 film The Ring. I'm Tammy Trujillo. Georgia Republicans are dropping their redistricting plans, at least for now. Chris Caraggio has details.
17: Lawmakers will not redraw the state's political maps this month after Governor Brian Kemp called them into a special session to do so. State Republican legislative leaders said Wednesday that they did not have enough time to take up redistricting in the current special session, but suggested they could revisit the issue ahead of the 2028 election cycle. President Trump has urged GOP-led southern states to enact congressional maps, but to draw new maps next year or in 2028, Republicans will need to maintain full control of state government after this year's midterms. I'm Chris Caraggio.
5: The Trump administration's challenging a reparations program in Evanston, Illinois. The Justice Department joined a lawsuit filed by the conservative activist group Judicial Watch. The suit says reparations from the city offered to black residents for civil rights violations amount to racial discrimination. The plaintiff is representing people who live in Evanston who could not apply for the program because they weren't black. The city has so far distributed $5 million in cash payments and housing grants to 212 applicants. Chick-fil-A is no longer America's favorite fast food chain. Michael Kastner has that story.
18: The party's letting us start down at the chicken shack.
19: I wouldn't order the balloons, Chick-fil-A. You were knocked off by subspecialist Jersey Mike's. The annual American Customer Satisfaction Index showed Jersey Mike's edged out Chick-fil-A by just 1 point, scoring an 84 out of 100. The results were based on more than 16,000 surveys that were sent out via email between April of last year and March of this year. I'm Michael Kastner.
5: Caitlin Clark is getting her own signature Nike shoe this fall. The sportswear giant will release the Caitlin 1 on October 1st. The Indiana Fever star says having her own shoe has been a dream for as long as she can remember. The Caitlin 1 will cost $140. I'm Tammy Trujillo.
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2: Starting in New York City, some muggy air, very warm temperatures, and afternoon showers expected down the coast in Atlanta. It's a classic southern summer day. Hot, humid, hazy, highs pushing into the low 90s. Same goes for the rest of the week with a few pop-up storms rolling through later. Heading west, Chicago dealing with a line of showers drifting in from the plains. Temperatures, though, are comfortable, mid-70s. In Dallas, it's a different story. Storms are firing up again, and a few could turn strong with heavy rain, lightning, and the heat is the big headline in the southwest. Phoenix and Las Vegas both headed for triple digits again with highs between 108 and 112. The National Weather Service continues to flag elevated heat risk, so take it slow outdoors and stay hydrated. Up the coast in San Francisco, it's cool, breezy, cloudy, highs in the 60s. Typical June gloom, nothing dramatic. And in the Pacific Northwest, Seattle and Portland recovering from a lot of heat. They'll have some light showers off and on, highs staying in the 60s and low 70s. That's your national forecast. I'm Monica Nelson.
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3: Under their new collective bargaining agreement, the WNBA season will expand from 44 games to 50 games starting in 2027. The league also holds the option of expanding to 52 games in 2029. For the sixth time, the U.S. Open Golf Championship is being contested starting tomorrow at Shinnecock Hills Golf Club in Southampton, New York. World number one Scotty Scheffler feels things are setting up nicely for this major.
4: Golf course is in good shape. You know, it looks like it's shaping up to be a pretty pretty windy week. So I think the golf course will play pretty nice. You know, the fairways are quite generous in some spots, but I think when you get wind and the firmness, they play significantly more narrow than they look, and looks like it should be a good test this week.
3: Scheffler will get his first crack at completing a career Grand Slam. In World Cup action, Ronaldo and his Portugal team settling for a 1-1 tie with Congo. England doubled up Croatia 4-2. That's sports. I'm Frank Aaron.
2: Father's Day this weekend, and Americans are expected to spend big. The National Retail Federation predicts a record $27.9 billion will be spent on Daddy-O this weekend. Some of the most popular gifts include gift cards and special outings. SpaceX is now the fourth largest U.S. company. Shares in Elon Musk's rocket builder surged another 10% this week as its market cap surpassed Microsoft with a $2.4 trillion valuation. SpaceX also soared past Amazon following its record-breaking IPO last Friday. Still, SpaceX is well short of Apple, the third largest U.S. company with a market value of more than $4 trillion. If you're wondering what's for dinner, experts now say ordering fast food on a delivery app can run almost as much as a casual restaurant meal. Tammy Trujillo breaks it down.
5: New data from restaurant pricing firm Revenue Management Solutions says those apps can turn a $10 fast food combo into a $27 order. The firm says fast food prices on apps often run 15 to 30% higher than they do at the counter. And that's before service fees, delivery charges, and the tip get stacked on top. The company says the add-ons wipe out the savings that make fast food feel inexpensive in the first place.
2: Renting costs less than buying in most big U.S. cities, but the savings depends on where you live. Realtor.com says rents fell for the 34th straight month in May, but they are still 17% higher than before the pandemic. Data from the real estate platform puts Austin, Texas at the top for renters, saving the most compared with buying a starter home. And San Jose, California tops the list, where that renting edge is fading the fastest. Nationwide, Realtor.com says buying a starter home costs an average of $920 more a month than renting. And General Motors and defense contractor Lockheed Martin continue talks for the automaker to build parts for weapons systems. Matt Mattinson reports.
6: The report from the Wall Street Journal comes as the U.S. government is calling for an increase in domestic weapons production as global conflict has put a strain on supply. Companies like Lockheed are increasingly looking for ways to meet the growing demand for missiles and other systems.
2: I'm Monica Nelson with your consumer and business news.
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1: 24/7 News, the latest in politics.
6: The U.S. has released the text of the Memorandum of Understanding with Iran. It includes the reopening of the Strait of Hormuz and easing of financial restrictions against Iran and expectations moving forward regarding discussions of the country's nuclear program. The document is set to be signed formally on Friday, which will then create a 60-day window to reach the final terms of a peace deal. Speaking at the G7 summit in France, President Trump said he might attend the signing, but will probably send Vice President Vance instead. The National Park Service is turning to hydrogen peroxide in its effort to combat algae growth in the Lincoln Memorial Reflecting Pool.
8: The Interior Department says the Park Service is also using water purification technology to clear up the algae and other contaminants. But experts warn killing off algae in such a large, stagnant body of water at the height of summer is no easy task.
6: Correspondent Ryan Nobles reports the move follows the Trump administration's $13.1 million renovation on the landmark, which sparked public criticism over his aesthetic choices and a no-bid contract.
7: That's politics. I'm Matt Mattinson.
21: Here's what's happening.
22: 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It's been a great summit.
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13: There are now 856 confirmed cases of Ebola in Congo and Uganda, and 198 confirmed deaths in the two countries. That's the latest total in an update given by the CDC. The CDC recommends avoiding non-essential travel to those areas and says the overall risk to Americans and travelers remains low. There are no Ebola cases in the U.S. linked to that outbreak. An American who did test positive for Ebola doing humanitarian work in Congo has fully recovered. That smooth, icy taste in some vapes could harm your heart.
5: New research from the University of Louisville says WS23, a lab-made cooling chemical used to make vapes feel smoother, made mice's hearts beat off rhythm three times as often. It also made stressed human heart cells beat slower, then recharge faster for the next beat. Researchers say vapes with lab-made cooling ingredients like WS3 and WS23 are increasing in popularity quickly, with sales up 872% in the last few years. I'm Tammy Trujillo.
13: Health update, I'm Scott Pringle.
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14: Serena and Venus Williams will compete together at Wimbledon again after receiving a doubles wildcard invitation. The sisters, now 44 and 46 years old, respectively, have won a combined 21 titles at the All England Club in their singles and doubles careers. They last won a doubles title together there back in 2016. For more women's sports stories, subscribe to Good Game with Sarah Spain on iHeart Podcasts.
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7: SpaceX is buying an AI coding company for $60 billion in stock. Mark Mayfield with more.
15: According to a securities filing on Tuesday, Cursor will become a wholly owned subsidiary of SpaceX upon closing the deal in the third quarter of 2026. The AI coding startup will help Elon Musk's xAI catch up with the competition. The deal comes just days after SpaceX raised $75 billion in its initial public offering. I'm Mark Mayfield.
7: American consumers do not have a good impression of AI products. That's according to a new survey by WordPress parent company Automattic. It finds that 60% of Americans say AI brands are a turnoff and 86% don't yet fully trust AI. And Threads is adding more personalization as it passes 500 million monthly users. The Meta-owned social media platform will now let users control more of what they see in their feed. The so-called Your Algo feature is available in the US, the UK, New Zealand, Australia, and Canada. Tech Report, I'm Matt Mattinson.
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5: Stevie Wonder and Bruce Springsteen will be among the entertainers performing this week at the grand opening of the Obama Presidential Center in Chicago. The Obama Foundation has announced a star-studded lineup to perform at the grand opening, including Jennifer Hudson, Mark Anthony, Common, Christina Aguilera, and Bono and the Edge from U2. Obama Foundation CEO Valerie Jarrett said the ceremony will be filled with music, performances, and hope. The grand opening takes place this Thursday at the Obama Presidential Center's John Lewis Plaza in Chicago's Jackson Park. I'm Tammy Trujillo.
3: Diddy's time behind bars is getting shorter again. The Federal Bureau of Prisons says Sean Combs will be released from federal custody on February 23, 2028. The music mogul is taking part in a drug rehab program at FCI Fort Dix in New Jersey after his conviction last summer on prostitution charges. It's the third time Diddy's release has been moved up, but the feds aren't saying why. And Paddington is headed to Broadway.
4: Paddington, how would you like to come home with us?
3: Paddington the musical tells the story of a young marmalade-loving Peruvian bear who gets lost upon arrival at London's Paddington station and is taken in by the Brown family. His comfy life as a pet is then turned upside down when a mysterious villain sets his sights upon him. It opens April 18th at the Al Hirschfeld Theater. The bear will be brought to life by a two-person team, combining a remote puppeteer for facial expressions and his voice, along with a costume performer. And that's entertainment. I'm Daria Albinger.
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5: President Trump says he signed the Memorandum of Understanding negotiated with Iran. He confirmed it to reporters while exiting a dinner at the Palace of Versailles in France with President Macron, wrapping up the G7 summit. The White House says that the memorandum is now in effect. It includes the reopening of the Strait of Hormuz, an easing of financial restrictions against Iran, and expectations moving forward regarding discussions on that country's nuclear program. It's not clear if Trump's announcement means the in-person signing planned in Switzerland with Vice President J.D. Vance Friday will still go ahead as planned. Kevin Warsh says he's focused on one thing as the new Federal Reserve chairman.
12: Getting monetary policy right, or as near to it as we can do. That is our North Star.
5: Following the Fed's announcement Wednesday that it's leaving interest rates unchanged, Warsh said the U.S. economy is expanding despite the ongoing Iran war. He said, unlike his predecessor, Jerome Powell, he will not provide long-term rate and economic projections, but will give what he calls medium projections, which he says point toward positive U.S. growth. Investors took note that while Warsh won't speculate on future rate hikes, 9 out of 18 Fed officials saw a hike coming by the end of the year. Tropical Storm Arthur is soaking the Gulf Coast. It's packing maximum sustained winds of 40 miles an hour, and its center has reformed about 10 miles northwest of Galveston, Texas. The National Hurricane Center in Miami predicts that the primary threat is not wind, but life-threatening flash flooding. Arthur is forecast to grind further inland over the southeastern U.S. before nearing the Carolinas on Friday. Wednesday's World Cup action saw games in the U.S., Mexico, and Canada. In the first match of the day, Cristiano Ronaldo and Portugal settled with a 1-1 draw against the Democratic Republic of the Congo in Houston. England then took down Croatia 4-2 in Arlington, Texas. And in Toronto, Ghana beat Panama 1-0. Finally, Uzbekistan fell to Colombia 3-1 in Mexico City. I'm Tammy Trujillo. There are now 856 cases of Ebola in Congo and Uganda, and 198 confirmed deaths between the two countries. Michael Kastner reports.
16: That's the latest total in an update given by the CDC this week. The CDC recommends avoiding non-essential travel to those areas and says the overall risk to Americans and travelers remains low. There are no Ebola cases in the U.S. linked to the outbreak. An American who tested positive for Ebola doing humanitarian civilian work in Congo has fully recovered. I'm Michael Kastner.
5: Flight attendants at Alaska Air Group's Horizon Air have voted to authorize a potential strike amid ongoing contract negotiations. Union officials say workers approved the measure after months of bargaining that they contend has produced inadequate wage and benefit proposals. The union seeking higher pay, improved benefits, and changes to workplace rules for flight attendants. Leaders say the vote does not automatically trigger a walkout, but gives the union authority to call a strike if talks fail to progress. The Smithsonian is unveiling a new exhibition highlighting the nation's natural and cultural heritage as the U.S. approaches its 250th anniversary. That story from Wendy Swanson.
0: The National Museum of Natural History will open From These Lands, Sharing Our Natural and Cultural Heritage on Thursday. The exhibit brings together artifacts and specimens representing all 50 states, Washington, D.C., and five U.S. territories. Organizers say the display explores 250 years of American history through nature, geology, and culture. The exhibition is scheduled to remain open through the end of 2029. I'm Wendy Swanson.
5: SpaceX has successfully launched another group of communication satellites into orbit from Florida's Space Coast. The company's Falcon 9 rocket lifted off Wednesday morning, carrying three satellites as part of the Bluebird mission. The satellites are designed to provide broadband connectivity directly to smartphones. SpaceX says the mission is aimed at expanding satellite-based communications coverage. I'm Tammy Trujillo.
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1: Starting in New York City, some muggy air, very warm temperatures, and afternoon showers expected. Down the coast in Atlanta, it's a classic southern summer day. Hot, humid, hazy, highs pushing into the low 90s. Same goes for the rest of the week with a few pop-up storms rolling through later. Heading west, Chicago dealing with a line of showers drifting in from the plains. Temperatures, though, are comfortable, mid-70s. In Dallas, it's a different story. Storms are firing up again, and a few could turn strong with heavy rain, lightning, and the heat is the big headline in the southwest. Phoenix and Las Vegas both headed for triple digits again with highs between 108 and 112. The National Weather Service continues to flag elevated heat risk, so take it slow outdoors and stay hydrated. Up the coast in San Francisco, it's cool, breezy, cloudy, highs in the 60s. Typical June gloom, nothing dramatic. And in the Pacific Northwest, Seattle and Portland recovering from a lot of heat. They'll have some light showers off and on, highs staying in the 60s and low 70s. That's your national forecast. I'm Monica Nelson.
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2: Under their new collective bargaining agreement, the WNBA season will expand from 44 games to 50 games starting in 2027. The league also holds the option of expanding to 52 games in 2029. For the sixth time, the U.S. Open Golf Championship is being contested starting tomorrow at Shinnecock Hills Golf Club in Southampton, New York. World number one Scottie Scheffler feels things are setting up nicely for this major.
6: Golf course is in good shape. You know, it looks like it's shaping up to be a pretty windy week. So I think the golf course will play pretty nice. You know, the fairways are quite generous in some spots, but I think when you get wind and the firmness, they play significantly more narrow than they look. And looks like it should be a good test this week.
2: Scheffler will get his first crack at completing a career Grand Slam. In World Cup action, Ronaldo and his Portugal team settling for a 1-1 tie with Congo. England doubled up Croatia 4-2. That's sports. I'm Frank Garrity.
1: Father's Day this weekend, and Americans are expected to spend big. The National Retail Federation predicts a record $27.9 billion will be spent on Daddy-O this weekend. Some of the most popular gifts include gift cards and special outings. SpaceX is now the fourth largest U.S. company. Shares in Elon Musk's rocket builder surged another 10% this week as its market cap surpassed Microsoft with a $2.4 trillion valuation. SpaceX also soared past Amazon following its record-breaking IPO last Friday. Still, SpaceX is well short of Apple, the third largest U.S. company with a market value of more than $4 trillion. If you're wondering what's for dinner, experts now say ordering fast food on a delivery app can run almost as much as a casual restaurant meal. Tammy Trujillo breaks it down.
5: New data from restaurant pricing firm Revenue Management Solutions says those apps can turn a $10 fast food combo into a $27 order. The firm says fast food prices on apps often run 15 to 30% higher than they do at the counter. And that's before service fees, delivery charges, and the tip get stacked on top. The company says the add-ons wipe out the savings that make fast food feel inexpensive in the first place.
1: Renting costs cost less than buying in most big U.S. cities, but the savings depends on where you live. Realtor.com says rents fell for the 34th straight month in May, but they are still 17% higher than before the pandemic. Data from the real estate platform puts Austin, Texas at the top for renters, saving the most compared with buying a starter home. And San Jose, California tops the list, where that renting edge is fading the fastest. Nationwide, Realtor.com says buying a starter home costs an average of $920 more a month than renting. And General Motors and defense contractor Lockheed Martin continue talks for the automaker to build parts for weapons systems. Matt Mattinson reports.
7: The report from the Wall Street Journal comes as the U.S. government is calling for an increase in domestic weapons production as global conflict has put a strain on supply. Companies like Lockheed are increasingly looking for ways to meet the growing demand for missiles and other systems.
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7: The U.S. has released the text of the Memorandum of Understanding with Iran. It includes the reopening of the Strait of Hormuz and easing of financial restrictions against Iran and expectations moving forward regarding discussions of the country's nuclear program. The document is set to be signed formally on Friday, which will then create a 60-day window to reach the final terms of a peace deal. Speaking at the G7 summit in France, President Trump said he might attend the signing, but will probably send Vice President Vance instead. The National Park Service is turning to hydrogen peroxide in its effort to combat algae growth in the Lincoln Memorial Reflecting Pool.
17: The Interior Department says the Park Service is also using water purification technology to clear up the algae and other contaminants. But experts warn killing off algae in such a large, stagnant body of water at the height of summer is no easy task.
7: Correspondent Ryan Nobles reports the move follows the Trump administration's $13.1 million renovation on the landmark, which sparked public criticism over his aesthetic choices and a no-bid contract. That's politics. I'm Matt Mattinson.
30: Here's what's happening.
18: We've had a great meeting. It's been a great summit.
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13: There are now 856 confirmed cases of Ebola in Congo and Uganda, and 198 confirmed deaths in the two countries. That's the latest total in an update given by the CDC. The CDC recommends avoiding non-essential travel to those areas and says the overall risk to Americans and travelers remains low. There are no Ebola cases in the U.S. linked to that outbreak. An American who did test positive for Ebola doing humanitarian work in Congo has fully recovered. That smooth, icy taste in some vapes could harm your heart.
5: New research from the University of Louisville says WS-23, a lab-made cooling chemical used to make vapes feel smoother, made mice's hearts beat off rhythm three times as often. It also made stressed human heart cells beat slower, then recharge faster for the next beat. Researchers say vapes with lab-made cooling ingredients like WS-3 and WS-23 are increasing in popularity quickly, with sales up 872% in the last few years. I'm Tammy Trujillo.
13: Health update, I'm Scott Pringle.
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3: Serena and Venus Williams will compete together at Wimbledon again after receiving a doubles wildcard invitation. The sisters, now 44 and 46 years old respectively, have won a combined 21 titles at the All England Club in their singles and doubles careers. They last won a doubles title together there back in 2016. For more women's sports stories, subscribe to Good Game with Sarah Spain on iHeart Podcasts.
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10: According to a securities filing on Tuesday, Cursor will become a wholly owned subsidiary of SpaceX upon closing the deal in the third quarter of 2026. The AI coding startup will help Elon Musk's xAI catch up with the competition. The deal comes just days after SpaceX raised $75 billion in its initial public offering. I'm Mark Mayfield.
7: American consumers do not have a good impression of AI products. That's according to a new survey by WordPress parent company Automattic. It finds that 60% of Americans say AI brands are a turnoff, and 86% don't yet fully trust AI. And Threads is adding more personalization as it passes 500 million monthly users. The Meta-owned social media platform will now let users control more of what they see in their feed. The so-called Your Algo feature is available in the US, the UK, New Zealand, Australia, and Canada. Tech Report, I'm Matt Mattinson.
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14: Stevie Wonder and Bruce Springsteen will be among the entertainers performing this week at the grand opening of the Obama Presidential Center in Chicago.
15: The Obama Foundation has announced a star-studded lineup to perform at the grand opening, including Jennifer Hudson, Mark Anthony, Common, Christina Aguilera, and Bono and The Edge from U2. Obama Foundation CEO Valerie Jarrett said the ceremony will be filled with music, performances, and hope. The grand opening takes place this Thursday at the Obama Presidential Center's John Lewis Plaza in Chicago's Jackson Park. I'm Tammy Trujillo.
22: Diddy's time behind bars is getting shorter again. The Federal Bureau of Prison says Sean Combs will be released from federal custody on February 23rd, 2028. The music mogul is taking part in a drug rehab program at FCI Fort Dix in New Jersey after his conviction last summer on prostitution charges. It's the third time Diddy's release has been moved up, but the feds aren't saying why. And Paddington is headed to Broadway.
23: Paddington, how would you like to come home with us?
22: Paddington the musical tells the story of a young marmalade-loving Peruvian bear who gets lost upon arrival at London's Paddington station and is taken in by the Brown family. His comfy life as a pet is then turned upside down when a mysterious villain sets his sights upon him. It opens April 18th at the Al Hirschfeld Theater. The bear will be brought to life by a two-person team, combining a remote puppeteer for facial expressions and his voice, along with a costume performer. And that's entertainment. I'm Daria Albinger.
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1: President Trump says he signed the Memorandum of Understanding negotiated with Iran. He confirmed it to reporters while exiting a dinner at the Palace of Versailles in France with President Macron, wrapping up the G7 summit. The White House says that the memorandum is now in effect. It includes the reopening of the Strait of Hormuz, an easing of financial restrictions against Iran, and expectations moving forward regarding discussions on that country's nuclear program. It's not clear if Trump's announcement means the in-person signing planned in Switzerland with Vice President J.D. Vance Friday will still go ahead as planned. Kevin Warsh says he's focused on one thing as the new Federal Reserve chairman.
2: Getting monetary policy right, or as near to it as we can do. That is our North Star.
1: Following the Fed's announcement Wednesday that it's leaving interest rates unchanged, Warsh said the U.S. economy is expanding despite the ongoing Iran war. He said, unlike his predecessor, Jerome Powell, he will not provide long-term rate and economic projections, but will give what he calls medium projections, which he says point toward positive U.S. growth. Investors took note that while Warsh won't speculate on future rate hikes, 9 out of 18 Fed officials saw a hike coming by the end of the year. Tropical Storm Arthur is soaking the Gulf Coast. It's packing maximum sustained winds of 40 miles an hour, and its center has reformed about 10 miles northwest of Galveston, Texas. The National Hurricane Center in Miami predicts that the primary threat is not wind, but life-threatening flash flooding. Arthur is forecast to grind further inland over the southeastern U.S. before nearing the Carolinas on Friday. Wednesday's World Cup action saw games in the U.S., Mexico, and Canada. In the first match of the day, Cristiano Ronaldo and Portugal settled with a 1-1 draw against the Democratic Republic of the Congo in Houston. England then took down Croatia 4-2 in Arlington, Texas. And in Toronto, Ghana beat Panama 1-0. Finally, Uzbekistan fell to Colombia 3-1 in Mexico City. I'm Tammy Trujillo. There are now 856 cases of Ebola in Congo and Uganda and 198 confirmed deaths between the two countries. Michael Kastner reports.
6: That's the latest total in an update given by the CDC this week. The CDC recommends avoiding non-essential travel to those areas and says the overall risk to Americans and travelers remains low. There are no Ebola cases in the U.S. linked to the outbreak. An American who tested positive for Ebola doing humanitarian work in Congo has fully recovered. I'm Michael Kastner.
1: Flight attendants at Alaska Air Group's Horizon Air have voted to authorize a potential strike amid ongoing contract negotiations. Union officials say workers approved the measure after months of bargaining that they contend has produced inadequate wage and benefit proposals. The union seeking higher pay, improved benefits, and changes to workplace rules for flight attendants. Leaders say the vote does not automatically trigger a walkout, but gives the union authority to call a strike if talks fail to progress. The Smithsonian is unveiling a new exhibition highlighting the nation's natural and cultural heritage as the U.S. approaches its 250th anniversary. That story from Wendy Swanson.
9: The National Museum of Natural History will open From These Lands, Sharing Our Natural and Cultural Heritage on Thursday. The exhibit brings together artifacts and specimens representing all 50 states, Washington, D.C., and five U.S. territories. Organizers say the display explores 250 years of American history through nature, geology, and culture. The exhibition is scheduled to remain open through the end of 2029. I'm Wendy Swanson.
1: SpaceX has successfully launched another group of communication satellites into orbit from Florida's Space Coast. The company's Falcon 9 rocket lifted off Wednesday morning, carrying three satellites as part of the Bluebird mission. The satellites are designed to provide broadband connectivity directly to smartphones. SpaceX says the mission is aimed at expanding satellite-based communications coverage. I'm Tammy Trujillo.
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11: Starting in New York City, some muggy air, very warm temperatures, and afternoon showers expected. Down the coast in Atlanta, it's a classic southern summer day. Hot, humid, hazy, highs pushing into the low 90s. Same goes for the rest of the week with a few pop-up storms rolling through later. Heading west, Chicago dealing with a line of showers drifting in from the plains. Temperatures, though, are comfortable, mid-70s. In Dallas, it's a different story. Storms are firing up again, and a few could turn strong with heavy rain, lightning, and the heat is the big headline in the southwest. Phoenix Phoenix and Las Vegas both headed for triple digits again, with highs between 108 and 112. The National Weather Service continues to flag elevated heat risk, so take it slow outdoors and stay hydrated. Up the coast in San Francisco, it's cool, breezy, cloudy, highs in the 60s. Typical June gloom, nothing dramatic. And in the Pacific Northwest, Seattle and Portland recovering from a lot of heat. They'll have some light showers off and on, highs staying in the 60s and low 70s. That's your national forecast. I'm Monica Nelson.
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8: Under their new collective bargaining agreement, the WNBA season will expand from 44 games to 50 games starting in 2027. The league also holds the option of expanding to 52 games in 2029. For the sixth time, the U.S. Open Golf Championship is being contested starting tomorrow at Shinnecock Hills Golf Club in Southampton, New York. World number one Scottie Scheffler feels things are setting up nicely for this major.
12: Golf course is in good shape. You know, it looks like it's shaping up to be a pretty windy week, so I think the golf course will play pretty nice. You know, the fairways are quite generous in some spots, but I think when you get wind and the firmness, they play significantly more narrow than they look, and looks like it should be a good test this week.
8: Scheffler will get his first crack at completing a career Grand Slam. In World Cup action, Ronaldo and his Portugal team settling for a 1-1 tie with Congo. England doubled up Croatia 4-2. That's sports. I'm Frank Garrity.
11: Father's Day this weekend, and Americans are expected to spend big. The National Retail Federation predicts a record $27.9 billion will be spent on Daddy-O this weekend. Some of the most popular gifts include gift cards and special outings. SpaceX is now the fourth largest U.S. company. Shares in Elon Musk's rocket builder surged another 10% this week as its market cap surpassed Microsoft with a $2.4 trillion valuation. SpaceX also soared past Amazon following its record-breaking IPO last Friday. Still, SpaceX is well short of Apple, the third largest U.S. company with a market value of more than $4 trillion. If you're

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0: 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The latest in politics.
4: The U.S. has released the text of the Memorandum of Understanding with Iran. It includes the reopening of the Strait of Hormuz, an easing of financial restrictions against Iran, and expectations moving forward regarding discussions of the country's nuclear program. The document is set to be signed formally on Friday, which will then create a 60-day window to reach the final terms of a peace deal. Speaking at the G7 summit in France, President Trump said he might attend the signing, but will probably send Vice President Vance instead. The National Park Service is turning to hydrogen peroxide in its effort to combat algae growth in the Lincoln Memorial Reflecting Pool.
5: The Interior Department says the Park Service is also using water purification technology to clear up the algae and other contaminants. But experts warn killing off algae in such a large, stagnant body of water at the height of summer is no easy task.
4: Correspondent Ryan Nobles reports the move follows the Trump administration's $13.1 million renovation on the landmark, which sparked public criticism over his aesthetic choices and a no-bid contract. That's politics. I'm Matt Mattinson.
0: Here's what's happening.
6: 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It's been a great summit.
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10: There are now 856 confirmed cases of Ebola in Congo and Uganda, and 198 confirmed deaths in the two countries. That's the latest total in an update given by the CDC. The CDC recommends avoiding non-essential travel to those areas and says the overall risk to Americans and travelers remains low. There are no Ebola cases in the U.S. linked to that outbreak. An American who did test positive for Ebola doing humanitarian work in Congo has fully recovered. That smooth, icy taste in some vapes could harm your heart.
11: New research from the University of Louisville says WS23, a lab-made cooling chemical used to make vapes feel smoother, made mice's hearts beat off rhythm three times as often. It also made stressed human heart cells beat slower, then recharge faster for the next beat. Researchers say vapes with lab-made cooling ingredients like WS3 and WS23 are increasing in popularity quickly, with sales up 872% in the last few years. I'm Tammy Trujillo.
10: Health update, I'm Scott Pringle.
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12: Serena and Venus Williams will compete together at Wimbledon again after receiving a doubles wildcard invitation. The sisters, now 44 and 46 years old, respectively, have won a combined 21 titles at the All England Club in their singles and doubles careers. They last won a doubles title together there back in 2016. 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
2: SpaceX is buying an AI coding company for $60 billion in stock. Mark Mayfield with more.
3: According to a securities filing on Tuesday, Cursor will become a wholly owned subsidiary of SpaceX upon closing the deal in the third quarter of 2026. The AI coding startup will help Elon Musk's XAI catch up with the competition. The deal comes just days after SpaceX raised $75 billion in its initial public offering. I'm Mark Mayfield.
2: American consumers do not have a good impression of AI products. That's according to a new survey by WordPress parent company Automattic. It finds that 60% of Americans say AI brands are a turnoff and 86% don't yet fully trust AI. And Threads is adding more personalization as it passes 500 million monthly users. The Meta-owned social media platform will now let users control more of what they see in their feed. The so-called Your Algo feature is available in the US, the UK, New Zealand, Australia, and Canada. Tech Report, I'm Matt Mattinson.
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4: Stevie Wonder and Bruce Springsteen will be among the entertainers performing this week at the grand opening of the Obama Presidential Center in Chicago.
5: The Obama Foundation has announced a star-studded lineup to perform at the grand opening, including Jennifer Hudson, Mark Anthony, Common, Christina Aguilera, and Bono and the Edge from U2. Obama Foundation CEO Valerie Jarrett said the ceremony will be filled with music, performances, and hope. The grand opening takes place this Thursday at the Obama Presidential Center's John Lewis Plaza in Chicago's Jackson Park. I'm Tammy Trujillo.
6: Diddy's time behind bars is getting shorter again. The Federal Bureau of Prisons says Sean Combs will be released from federal custody on February 23rd, 2028. The music mogul is taking part in a drug rehab program at FCI Fort Dix in New Jersey after his conviction last summer on prostitution charges. It's the third time Diddy's release has been moved up, but the feds aren't saying why. And Paddington is headed to Broadway.
7: Paddington, how would you like to come home with us?
6: Paddington the musical tells the story of a young marmalade-loving Peruvian bear who gets lost upon arrival at London's Paddington station and is taken in by the Brown family. His comfy life as a pet is then turned upside down when a mysterious villain sets his sights upon him. It opens April 18th at the Al Hirschfeld Theater. The bear will be brought to life by a two-person team, combining a remote puppeteer for facial expressions and his voice, along with a costume performer. And that's entertainment. I'm Daria Albinger.
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5: President Trump says he signed the memorandum of understanding negotiated with Iran. He confirmed it to reporters while exiting a dinner at the Palace of Versailles in France with President Macron, wrapping up the G7 summit. The White House says that the memorandum is now in effect. It includes the reopening of the Strait of Hormuz, an easing of financial restrictions against Iran, and expectations moving forward regarding discussions on that country's nuclear program. It's not clear if Trump's announcement means the in-person signing planned in Switzerland with Vice President J.D. Vance Friday will still go ahead as planned. Kevin Warsh says he's focused on one thing as the new Federal Reserve Chairman.
8: Getting monetary policy right. We're as near to it as we can do. That is our North Star.
5: Following the Fed's announcement Wednesday that it's leaving interest rates unchanged, Warsh said the U.S. economy is expanding despite the ongoing Iran war. He said, unlike his predecessor, Jerome Powell, he will not provide long-term rate and economic projections, but will give what he calls medium projections, which he says point toward positive U.S. growth. Investors took note that while Warsh won't speculate on future rate hikes, 9 out of 18 Fed officials saw a hike coming by the end of the year. Tropical Storm Arthur is soaking the Gulf Coast. It's packing maximum sustained winds of 40 miles an hour, and its center has reformed about 10 miles northwest of Galveston, Texas. The National Hurricane Center in Miami predicts that the primary threat is not wind, but life-threatening flash flooding. Arthur is forecast to grind further inland over the southeastern U.S. before nearing the Carolinas on Friday. Wednesday's World Cup action saw games in the U.S., Mexico, and Canada. In the first match of the day, Cristiano Ronaldo and Portugal settled with a 1-1 draw against the Democratic Republic of the Congo in Houston. England then took down Croatia 4-2 in Arlington, Texas. And in Toronto, Ghana beat Panama 1-0. Finally, Uzbekistan fell to Colombia 3-1 in Mexico City. I'm Tammy Trujillo. There are now 856 cases of Ebola in Congo and Uganda, and 198 confirmed deaths between the two countries. Michael Kastner reports.
9: That's the latest total in an update given by the CDC this week. The CDC recommends avoiding non-essential travel to those areas and says the overall risk to Americans and travelers remains low. There are no Ebola cases in the U.S. linked to the outbreak. An American who tested positive for Ebola doing humanitarian work in Congo has fully recovered. I'm Michael Kastner.
5: Flight attendants at Alaska Air Group's Horizon Air have voted to authorize a potential strike amid ongoing contract negotiations. Union officials say workers approved the measure after months of bargaining that they contend has produced inadequate wage and benefit proposals. The union seeking higher pay, improved benefits, and changes to workplace rules for flight attendants. Leaders say the vote does not automatically trigger a walkout, but gives the union authority to call a strike if talks fail to progress. The Smithsonian is unveiling a new exhibition highlighting the nation's natural and cultural heritage as the U.S. approaches its 250th anniversary. That story from Wendy Swanson.
10: The National Museum of Natural History will open From These Lands, Sharing Our Natural and Cultural Heritage on Thursday. The exhibit brings together artifacts and specimens representing all 50 states, Washington, D.C., and five U.S. territories. Organizers say the display explores 250 years of American history through nature, geology, and culture. The exhibition is scheduled to remain open through the end of 2029. I'm Wendy Swanson.
5: SpaceX has successfully launched another group of communication satellites into orbit from Florida's Space Coast. The company's Falcon 9 rocket lifted off Wednesday morning, carrying three satellites as part of the Bluebird mission. The satellites are designed to provide broadband connectivity directly to smartphones. SpaceX says the mission is aimed at expanding satellite-based communications coverage. I'm Tammy Trujillo.
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11: Starting in New York City, some muggy air, very warm temperatures, and afternoon showers expected. Down the coast in Atlanta, it's a classic southern summer day. Hot, humid, hazy, highs pushing into the low 90s. Same goes for the rest of the week with a few pop-up storms rolling through later. Heading west, Chicago dealing with a line of showers drifting in from the plains. Temperatures, though, are comfortable, mid-70s. In Dallas, it's a different story. Storms are firing up again, and a few could turn strong with heavy rain, lightning, and the heat is the big headline in the southwest. Phoenix and Las Vegas both headed for triple digits again, with highs between 108 and 112. The National Weather Service continues to flag elevated heat risk, so take it slow outdoors and stay hydrated. Up the coast in San Francisco, it's cool, breezy, cloudy, highs in the 60s. Typical June gloom, nothing dramatic. And in the Pacific Northwest, Seattle and Portland recovering from a lot of heat. They'll have some light showers off and on, highs staying in the 60s and low 70s. That's your national forecast. I'm Monica Nelson.
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12: Under their new collective bargaining agreement, the WNBA season will expand from 44 games to 50 games starting in 2027. The league also holds the option of expanding to 52 games in 2029. For the sixth time, the U.S. Open Golf Championship is being contested starting tomorrow at Shinnecock Hills Golf Club in Southampton, New York. World number one Scottie Scheffler feels things are setting up nicely for this major.
13: Golf course is in good shape. You know, it looks like it's shaping up to be a pretty windy week. So I think the golf course will play pretty nice. You know, the fairways are quite generous in some spots, but I think when you get wind and the firmness, they play significantly more narrow than they look, and looks like it should be a good test this week.
12: Scheffler will get his first crack at completing a career Grand Slam. In World Cup action, Ronaldo and his Portugal team settling for a 1-1 tie with Congo. England doubled up Croatia 4-2. That's sports. I'm Frank Garrity.
11: Father's Day this weekend, and Americans are expected to spend big. The National Retail Federation predicts a record $27.9 billion will be spent on Daddy-O this weekend. Some of the most popular gifts include gift cards and special outings. SpaceX is now the fourth largest U.S. company. Shares in Elon Musk's rocket builder surged another 10% this week as its market cap surpassed Microsoft with a $2.4 trillion valuation. SpaceX also soared past Amazon following its record-breaking IPO last Friday. Still, SpaceX is well short of Apple, the third largest U.S. company with a market value of more than $4 trillion. If you're wondering what's for dinner, experts now say ordering fast food on a delivery app can run almost as much as a casual restaurant meal. Tammy Trujillo breaks it down.
14: New data from restaurant pricing firm Revenue Management Solutions says those apps can turn a $10 fast food combo into a $27 order. The firm says fast food prices on apps often run 15 to 30% higher than they do at the counter. And that's before service fees, delivery charges, and the tip get stacked on top. The company says the add-ons wipe out the savings that make fast food feel inexpensive in the first place.
11: Renting costs less than buying in most big U.S. cities, but the savings depends on where you live. Realtor.com says rents fell for the 34th straight month in May, but they are still 17% higher than before the pandemic. Data from the real estate platform puts Austin, Texas at the top for renters, saving the most compared with buying a starter home. And San Jose, California tops the list, where that renting edge is fading the fastest. Nationwide, Realtor.com says buying a starter home costs an average of $920 more a month than renting. And General Motors and defense contractor Lockheed Martin continue talks for the automaker to build parts for weapons systems. Matt Mattinson reports.
2: The report from the Wall Street Journal comes as the U.S. government is calling for an increase in domestic weapons production as global conflict has put a strain on supply. Companies like Lockheed are increasingly looking for ways to meet the growing demand for missiles and other systems.
11: I'm Monica Nelson with your consumer and business news.
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2: The U.S. has released the text of the Memorandum of Understanding with Iran. It includes the reopening of the Strait of Hormuz, an easing of financial restrictions against Iran, and expectations moving forward regarding discussions of the country's nuclear program. The document is set to be signed formally on Friday, which will then create a 60-day window to reach the final terms of a peace deal. Speaking at the G7 summit in France, President Trump said he might attend the signing, but will probably send Vice President Vance instead. The National Park Service is turning to hydrogen peroxide in its effort to combat algae growth in the Lincoln Memorial Reflecting Pool.
15: The Interior Department says the Park Service is also using water purification technology to clear up the algae and other contaminants. But experts warn killing off algae in such a large, stagnant body of water at the height of summer is no easy task.
2: Correspondent Ryan Nobles reports the move follows the Trump administration's $13.1 million renovation on the landmark, which sparked public criticism over his aesthetic choices and a no-bid contract. That's politics. I'm Matt Mattinson.
1: Here's what's happening.
16: 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It's been a great summit.
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20: There are now 856 confirmed cases of Ebola in Congo and Uganda, and 198 confirmed deaths in the two countries. That's the latest total in an update given by the CDC. The CDC recommends avoiding non-essential travel to those areas and says the overall risk to Americans and travelers remains low. There are no Ebola cases in the U.S. linked to that outbreak. An American who did test positive for Ebola doing humanitarian work in Congo has fully recovered. That smooth, icy taste in some vapes could harm your heart.
14: New research from the University of Louisville says WS23, a lab-made cooling chemical used to make vapes feel smoother, made mice's hearts beat off rhythm three times as often. It also made stressed human heart cells beat slower, then recharge faster for the next beat. Researchers say vapes with lab-made cooling ingredients like WS3 and WS23 are increasing in popularity quickly, with sales up 872% in the last few years. I'm Tammy Trujillo.
20: Health update, I'm Scott Pringle.
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21: Serena and Venus Williams will compete together at Wimbledon again after receiving a doubles wildcard invitation. The sisters, now 44 and 46 years old respectively, have won a combined 21 titles at the All England Club in their singles and doubles careers. They last won a doubles title together there back in 2016. For more women's sports stories, subscribe to Good Game with Sarah Spain on iHeart Podcasts.
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2: SpaceX is buying an AI coding company for $60 billion in stock. Mark Mayfield with more.
3: According to a securities filing on Tuesday, Cursor will become a wholly owned subsidiary of SpaceX upon closing the deal in the third quarter of 2026. The AI coding startup will help Elon Musk's XAI catch up with the competition. The deal comes just days after SpaceX raised $75 billion in its initial public offering. I'm Mark Mayfield.
2: American consumers do not have a good impression of AI products. That's according to a new survey by WordPress parent company Automattic. It finds that 60% of Americans say AI brands are a turnoff, and 86% don't yet fully trust AI. And Threads is adding more personalization as it passes 500 million monthly users. The Meta-owned social media platform will now let users control more of what they see in their feed. The so-called Your Algo feature is available in the US, the UK, New Zealand, Australia, and Canada. Tech Report, I'm Matt Mattinson.
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4: Stevie Wonder and Bruce Springsteen will be among the entertainers performing this week at the grand opening of the Obama Presidential Center in Chicago.
14: The Obama Foundation has announced a star-studded lineup to perform at the grand opening, including Jennifer Hudson, Mark Anthony, Common, Christina Aguilera, and Bono and the Edge from U2. Obama Foundation CEO Valerie Jarrett said the ceremony will be filled with music, performances, and hope. The grand opening takes place this Thursday at the Obama Presidential Center's John Lewis Plaza in Chicago's Jackson Park. I'm Tammy Trujillo.
6: Diddy's time behind bars is getting shorter again. The Federal Bureau of Prison says Sean Combs will be released from federal custody on February 23, 2028. The music mogul is taking part in a drug rehab program at FCI Fort Dix in New Jersey after his conviction last summer on prostitution charges. It's the third time Diddy's release has been moved up, but the feds aren't saying why. And Paddington is headed to Broadway.
7: Paddington, how would you like to come home with us?
6: Paddington the musical tells the story of a young marmalade-loving Peruvian bear who gets lost upon arrival at London's Paddington station and is taken in by the Brown family. His comfy life as a pet is then turned upside down when a mysterious villain sets his sights upon him. It opens April 18th at the Al Hirschfeld Theater. The bear will be brought to life by a two-person team, combining a remote puppeteer for facial expressions and his voice, along with a costume performer. And that's entertainment. I'm Daria Albinger.
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14: President Trump says he signed the Memorandum of Understanding negotiated with Iran. He confirmed it to reporters while exiting a dinner at the Palace of Versailles in France with President Macron, wrapping up the G7 summit. The White House says that the memorandum is now in effect. It includes the reopening of the Strait of Hormuz, an easing of financial restrictions against Iran, and expectations moving forward regarding discussions on that country's nuclear program. It's not clear if Trump's announcement means the in-person signing planned in Switzerland with Vice President J.D. Vance Friday will still go ahead as planned. Kevin Warsh says he's focused on one thing as the new Federal Reserve chairman.
8: Getting monetary policy right, or as near to it as we can do. That is our North Star.
14: Following the Fed's announcement Wednesday that it's leaving interest rates unchanged, Warsh said the U.S. economy is expanding despite the ongoing Iran war. He said, unlike his predecessor, Jerome Powell, he will not provide long-term rate and economic projections, but will give what he calls medium projections, which he says point toward positive U.S. growth. Investors took note that while Warsh won't speculate on future rate hikes, 9 out of 18 Fed officials saw a hike coming by the end of the year. Tropical Storm Arthur is soaking the Gulf Coast. It's packing maximum sustained winds of 40 miles an hour, and its center has reformed about 10 miles northwest of Galveston, Texas. The National Hurricane Center in Miami predicts that the primary threat is not wind, but life-threatening flash flooding. Arthur is forecast to grind further inland over the southeastern U.S. before nearing the Carolinas on Friday. Wednesday's World Cup action saw games in the U.S., Mexico, and Canada. In the first match of the day, Cristiano Ronaldo and Portugal settled with a 1-1 draw against the Democratic Republic of the Congo in Houston. England then took down Croatia 4-2 in Arlington, Texas. And in Toronto, Ghana beat Panama 1-0. Finally, Uzbekistan fell to Colombia 3-1 in Mexico City. I'm Tammy Trujillo. There are now 856 cases of Ebola in Congo and Uganda, and 198 confirmed deaths between the two countries. Michael Kastner reports.
9: That's the latest total in an update given by the CDC this week. The CDC recommends avoiding non-essential travel to those areas and says the overall risk to Americans and travelers remains low. There are no Ebola cases in the U.S. linked to the outbreak. An American who tested positive for Ebola doing humanitarian work in Congo has fully recovered. I'm Michael Kastner.
14: Flight attendants at Alaska Air Group's Horizon Air have voted to authorize a potential strike amid ongoing contract negotiations. Union officials say workers approved the measure after months of bargaining that they contend has produced inadequate wage and benefit proposals. The union seeking higher pay, improved benefits, and changes to workplace rules for flight attendants. Leaders say the vote does not automatically trigger a walkout, but gives the union authority to call a strike if talks fail to progress. The Smithsonian is unveiling a new exhibition highlighting the nation's natural and cultural heritage as the U.S. approaches its 250th anniversary. That story from Wendy Swanson.
24: The National Museum of Natural History will open From These Lands, Sharing Our Natural and Cultural Heritage on Thursday. The exhibit brings together artifacts and specimens representing all 50 states, Washington, D.C., and 5 U.S. territories. Organizers say the display explores 250 years of American history through nature, geology, and culture. The exhibition is scheduled to remain remain open through the end of 2029. I'm Wendy Swanson.
6: SpaceX has successfully launched another group of communication satellites into orbit from Florida's Space Coast. The company's Falcon 9 rocket lifted off Wednesday morning, carrying three satellites as part of the Bluebird mission. The satellites are designed to provide broadband connectivity directly to smartphones. SpaceX says the mission is aimed at expanding satellite-based communications coverage. I'm Tammy Trujillo.
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5: Starting in New York City, some muggy air, very warm temperatures, and afternoon showers expected down the coast in Atlanta. It's a classic southern summer day. Hot, humid, hazy, highs pushing into the low 90s. Same goes for the rest of the week with a few pop-up storms rolling through later. Heading west, Chicago dealing with a line of showers drifting in from the plains. Temperatures, though, are comfortable, mid-70s. In Dallas, it's a different story. Storms are firing up again, and a few could turn strong with heavy rain, lightning, and the heat is the big headline in the southwest. Phoenix and Las Vegas both headed for triple digits again, with highs between 108 and 112. The National Weather Service continues to flag elevated heat risk, so take it slow outdoors and stay hydrated. Up the coast in San Francisco, it's cool, breezy, cloudy, highs in the 60s. Typical June gloom, nothing dramatic. And in the Pacific Northwest, Seattle and Portland recovering from a lot of heat. They'll have some light showers off and on, highs staying in the 60s and low 70s. That's your national forecast. I'm Monica Nelson.
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10: Under their new collective bargaining agreement, the WNBA season will expand from 44 games to 50 games starting in 2027. The league also holds the option of expanding to 52 games in 2029. For the sixth time, the U.S. Open Golf Championship is being contested starting tomorrow at Shinnecock Hills Golf Club in Southampton, New York. World number one Scottie Scheffler feels things are setting up nicely for this major.
11: Golf course is in good shape. You know, it looks like it's shaping up to be a pretty windy week. So I think the golf course will play pretty nice. You know, the fairways are quite generous in some spots, but I think when you get wind and the firmness, they play significantly more narrow than they look, and looks like it should be a good test this week.
10: Scheffler will get his first crack at completing a career Grand Slam. In World Cup action, Ronaldo and his Portugal team settling for a 1-1 tie with Congo. England doubled up Croatia 4-2. That's sports. I'm Frank Garrity.
5: Wall Street's cooking up a new buzzword, and this one's got some flavor. Move over FANG and the Magnificent Seven. The hot new acronym is MANGOES. And no, we're not talking about the fruit aisle. The MANGO refers to the next wave of AI giants. Meta, Anthropic, NVIDIA, Google, OpenAI, and SpaceX. Traders say the name fits. These companies are ripe, fast-growing, and everybody wants a bite. With SpaceX already paving the way, and both Anthropic and OpenAI IPOs, the MANGOES could become the next big basket investors obsess over as the economy leans harder into AI. President Trump remains optimistic about a deal between the U.S. and Iran getting done. Speaking at the G7 summit in France, Trump said Iran wants to sign a deal.
12: They want to get back to a normal life. You know, the Obama deal was one of the dumbest deals I've ever seen. It was a road to a nuclear weapon. My deal is a wall.
5: The deal would reopen the Strait of Hormuz. It would also ensure at least $300 billion in financing for rebuilding and economic development in Iran. And because of the news, gas prices fell for the third straight week. Here's AAA's Marie Dodds.
13: Just the news that was announced that there is a tentative agreement, and President Trump said that the Strait of Hormuz would reopen Friday, that has sent crude oil prices sharply lower.
5: The national average did drop about 12 cents. And move over, Chick-fil-A. You're no longer America's favorite fast food chain. Michael Kastner reports.
25: The party's gonna start down at the chicken shack.
26: I wouldn't order the balloons, Chick-fil-A. You were knocked off by subspecialist Jersey Mike's. The annual American Customer Satisfaction Index showed Jersey Mike's edged out Chick-fil-A by just 1 point, scoring an 84 out of 100. The results were based on more than 16,000 surveys that were sent out via email between April of last year and March of this year.
27: I don't know.
5: I'm Monica Nelson with your consumer and business news.
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2: The U.S. has released the text of the Memorandum of Understanding with Iran. It includes the reopening of the Strait of Hormuz and easing of financial restrictions against Iran and expectations moving forward regarding discussions of the country's nuclear program. The document is set to be signed formally on Friday, which will then create a 60-day window to reach the final terms of a peace deal. Speaking at the G7 summit in France, President Trump said he might attend the signing, but will probably send Vice President Vance instead. The National Park Service is turning to hydrogen peroxide in its effort to combat algae growth in the Lincoln Memorial Reflecting Pool.
16: The Interior Department says the Park Service is also using water purification technology to clear up the algae and other contaminants. But experts warn killing off algae in such a large, stagnant body of water at the height of summer is no easy task.
2: Correspondent Ryan Nobles reports the move follows the Trump administration's $13.1 million renovation on the landmark, which sparked public criticism over his aesthetic choices and a no-bid contract. That's politics. I'm Matt Mattinson.
1: Here's what's happening.
12: 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It's been a great summit.
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19: There are now 856 confirmed cases of Ebola in Congo and Uganda, and 198 confirmed deaths in the two countries. That's the latest total in an update given by the CDC. The CDC recommends avoiding non-essential travel to those areas and says the overall risk to Americans and travelers remains low. There are no Ebola cases in the U.S. linked to that outbreak. An American who did test positive for Ebola doing humanitarian work in Congo has fully recovered. That smooth, icy taste in some vapes could harm your heart.
20: New research from the University of Louisville says WS23, a lab-made cooling chemical used to make vapes feel smoother, made mice's hearts beat off rhythm three times as often. It also made stressed human heart cells beat slower, then recharge faster for the next beat. Researchers say vapes with lab-made cooling ingredients like WS3 and WS23 are increasing in popularity quickly, with sales up 872% in the last few years. I'm Tammy Trujillo.
19: Health update, I'm Scott Pringle.
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21: Serena and Venus Williams will compete together at Wimbledon again after receiving a doubles wildcard invitation. The sisters, now 44 and 46 years old, respectively, have won a combined 21 titles at the All England Club in their singles and doubles careers. They last won a doubles title together there back in 2016. For more women's sports stories, subscribe to Good Game with Sarah Spain on iHeart Podcast.
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2: SpaceX is buying an AI coding company for $60 billion in stock. Mark Mayfield with more.
3: According to a securities filing on Tuesday, Cursor will become a wholly owned subsidiary of SpaceX upon closing the deal in the third quarter of 2026. The AI coding startup will help Elon Musk's xAI catch up with the competition. The deal comes just days after SpaceX raised $75 billion in its initial public offering. I'm Mark Mayfield.
2: American consumers do not have a good impression of AI products. That's according to a new survey by WordPress parent company Automattic. It finds that 60% of Americans say AI brands are a turnoff and 86% don't yet fully trust AI. And Threads is adding more personalization as it passes 500 million monthly users. The Meta-owned social media platform will now let users control more of what they see in their feed. The so-called Your Algo feature is available in the US, the UK, New Zealand, Australia, and Canada. Tech Report, I'm Matt Mattinson.
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6: Stevie Wonder and Bruce Springsteen will be among the entertainers performing this week at the grand opening of the Obama Presidential Center in Chicago.
20: The Obama Foundation has announced a star-studded lineup to perform at the grand opening, including Jennifer Hudson, Mark Anthony, Common, Christina Aguilera, and Bono and the Edge from U2. Obama Foundation CEO Valerie Jarrett said the ceremony will be filled with music, performances, and hope. The grand opening takes place this Thursday at the Obama Presidential Center's John Lewis Plaza in Chicago's Jackson Park. I'm Tammy Trujillo.
6: Diddy's time behind bars is getting shorter again. The Federal Bureau of Prisons says Sean Combs will be released from federal custody on February 23rd, 2028. The music mogul is taking part in a drug rehab program at FCI Fort Dix in New Jersey after his conviction last summer on prostitution charges. It's the third time Diddy's release has been moved up, but the feds aren't saying why. And Paddington is headed to Broadway.
4: Paddington, how would you like to come home with us?
6: Paddington the musical tells the story of a young marmalade-loving Peruvian bear who gets lost upon arrival at London's Paddington station and is taken in by the Brown family. His comfy life as a pet is then turned upside down when a mysterious villain sets his sights upon him. It opens April 18th at the Al Hirschfeld Theater. The bear will be brought to life by a two-person team, combining a remote puppeteer for facial expressions and his voice, along with a costume performer. And that's entertainment. I'm Daria Albinger.

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1: President Trump is praising the U.S. agreement with Iran. Mark Mayfield has details.
2: Speaking at the G7 summit in France, Trump said the deal is monumental.
3: Reached an agreement with Iran that achieves everything we set out to accomplish, everything and much more. Ending the current conflict, reopening the Strait of Hormuz.
2: He added that global leaders are thrilled with the agreement. A 14-point memorandum of understanding between the United States and Iran has been signed. The agreement calls for negotiations to continue for 60 days to reach a final agreement to end the war. I'm Mark Mayfield.
1: Millions across the Midwest are in the path of a severe weather system. Major cities across the region like Chicago, Kansas City, and St. Louis could all be hit. Cities across Kentucky, Indiana, and Ohio could also be impacted. Damaging winds and large hail are expected to be the main threats, but long-track tornadoes are also possible. The Gilgo Beach serial killer was given a chance to address the court at his sentencing in New York on Wednesday, and he did. Sarah Lee Kessler reports.
4: It took Rex Huerman just 4 seconds.
5: There are no words I can say. I'm responsible for what was said in this room, Steph.
4: The 62-year-old Manhattan architect and Massapequa Park resident was sentenced to life in prison, no parole possible. Huerman had admitted murdering 8 women on Long Island over a 17-year period. Judge Timothy Massey asked Huerman if he was sorry, and he said yes. Massey responded with,
6: "You're a disgusting and despicable small man, and you're a coward. Get him out of here."
4: I'm Sarah Lee Kessler.
1: A bill to officially designate May 17th as Bruce Lee Day in California is headed to Governor Newsom's desk. The bill was introduced by Democratic Assemblymember Matt Haney of San Francisco, where Lee was born. It would honor the icon's impact on film, culture, and Chinese American history. The state Senate passed that bill in a unanimous 38-0 vote. I'm Tammy Trujillo. Republicans in Georgia are dropping their redistricting plans for now. Chris Caraggio has details.
7: Lawmakers will not redraw the state's political maps this month after Governor Brian Kemp called them into a special session to do so. State Republican legislative leaders said Wednesday that they did not have enough time to take up redistricting in the current special session, but suggested they could revisit the issue ahead of the 2028 election cycle. President Trump has urged GOP-led southern states to enact congressional maps, but to draw new maps next year or in 2028, Republicans will need to maintain full control of state government after this year's midterms. I'm Chris Caraggio.
1: The Trump administration's challenging a reparations program in Evanston, Illinois. The Justice Department joined a lawsuit filed by the conservative activist group Judicial Watch. The suit says reparations from the city offered to black residents for civil rights violations amount to racial discrimination. The plaintiffs representing people who live in Evanston who could not apply for the program because they're not black. The city has so far distributed $5 million in cash payments and housing grants to 212 applicants. Chick-fil-A is no longer America's favorite fast food chain. That story for Michael Kastner.
8: I wouldn't order the balloons, Chick-fil-A. You were knocked off by subspecialist Jersey Mike's. The annual American Customer Satisfaction Index showed Jersey Mike's edged out Chick-fil-A by just 1 point, scoring an 84 out of 100. The results were based on more than 16,000 surveys that were sent out via email between April of last year and March of this year.
9: Right on, though.
8: I'm Michael Kastner.
1: Caitlin Clark is getting her own signature Nike shoe this fall. The sportswear giant will release the Caitlin 1 on October 1st. The Indiana Fever star said having her own shoe has been a dream for as long as she can remember. The Caitlin 1 will sell for $140. I'm Tammy Trujillo.
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10: Starting in New York City, some muggy air, very warm temperatures, and afternoon showers expected. Down the coast in Atlanta, it's a classic southern summer day. Hot, humid, hazy, highs pushing into the low 90s. Same goes for the rest of the week with a few pop-up storms rolling through later. Heading west, Chicago dealing with a line of showers drifting in from the plains. Temperatures, though, are comfortable, mid-70s. In Dallas, it's a different story. Storms are firing up again, and a few could turn strong with heavy rain, lightning, and the heat is the big headline in the southwest. Phoenix Phoenix and Las Vegas both headed for triple digits again, with highs between 108 and 112. The National Weather Service continues to flag elevated heat risk, so take it slow outdoors and stay hydrated. Up the coast in San Francisco, it's cool, breezy, cloudy, highs in the 60s. Typical June gloom, nothing dramatic. And in the Pacific Northwest, Seattle and Portland recovering from a lot of heat. They'll have some light showers off and on, highs staying in the 60s and low 70s. That's your national forecast. I'm Monica Nelson.
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9: Under their new collective bargaining agreement, the WNBA season will expand from 44 games to 50 games starting in 2027. The league also holds the option of expanding to 52 games in 2029. For the sixth time, the U.S. Open Golf Championship is being contested starting tomorrow at Shinnecock Hills Golf Club in Southampton, New York. World number one Scottie Scheffler feels things are setting up nicely for this major.
11: Golf course is in good shape. You know, it looks like it's shaping up to be a pretty windy week. So I think the golf course will play pretty nice. You know, the fairways are quite generous in some spots, but I think when you get wind and the firmness, they play significantly more narrow than they look. And looks like it should be a good test this week.
9: Scheffler will get his first crack at completing a career Grand Slam. In World Cup action, Ronaldo and his Portugal team settling for a 1-1 tie with Congo. England doubled up Croatia 4-2. That's sports. I'm Frank Arity.
10: Wall Street's cooking up a new buzzword, and this one's got some flavor. Move over, Fang, and the Magnificent Seven. The hot new acronym is MANGOES. And no, we're not talking about the fruit aisle. The mango refers to the next wave of AI giants. Meta, Anthropic, NVIDIA, Google, OpenAI, and SpaceX. Traders say the name fits. These companies are ripe, fast-growing, and everybody wants a bite. With SpaceX already paving the way, and both Anthropic and OpenAI IPOs, the mangoes could become the next big basket investors obsess over as the economy leans harder into AI. President Trump remains optimistic about a deal between the U.S. and Iran getting done. Speaking at the G7 summit in France, Trump said Iran wants to sign a deal.
3: They want to get back to a normal life. You know, the Obama deal was one of the dumbest deals I've ever seen. It was a road to a nuclear weapon. My deal is a wall.
10: The deal would reopen the Strait of Hormuz. It would also ensure at least $300 billion in financing for rebuilding and economic development in Iran. And because of the news, gas prices fell for the third straight week. Here's AAA's Marie Dodds.
12: Just the news that was announced that there is a tentative agreement, and President Trump said that the Strait of Hormuz would reopen Friday, that has sent crude oil prices sharply lower.
10: The national average did drop about 12 cents. And move over, Chick-fil-A. You're no longer America's favorite fast food chain. Michael Kastner reports.
8: I wouldn't order the balloons, Chick-fil-A. You were knocked off by subspecialist Jersey Mike's. The annual American Customer Satisfaction Index showed Jersey Mike's edged out Chick-fil-A by just 1 point, scoring an 84 out of 100. The results were based on more than 16,000 surveys that were sent out via email between April of last year and March of this year.
10: I'm Monica Nelson with your consumer and business news.
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15: The U.S. has released the text of the Memorandum of Understanding with Iran. It includes the reopening of the Strait of Hormuz, an easing of financial restrictions against Iran, and expectations moving forward regarding discussions of the country's nuclear program. The document is set to be signed formally on Friday, which will then create a 60-day window to reach the final terms of a peace deal. Speaking at the G7 summit in France, President Trump said he might attend the signing, but will probably send Vice President Vance instead. The National Park Service is turning to hydrogen peroxide in its effort to combat algae growth in the Lincoln Memorial Reflecting Pool.
16: The Interior Department says the Park Service is also using water purification technology to clear up the algae and other contaminants. But experts warn killing off algae in such a large, stagnant body of water at the height of summer is no easy task.
15: Correspondent Ryan Nobles reports the move follows the Trump administration's $13.1 million renovation on the landmark, which sparked public criticism over his aesthetic choices and a no-bid contract. That's politics. I'm Matt Mattinson.
0: Here's what's happening.
3: We've had a great meeting. It's been a great summit.
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20: There are now 856 confirmed cases of Ebola in Congo and Uganda, and 198 confirmed deaths in the two countries. That's the latest total in an update given by the CDC. The CDC recommends avoiding non-essential travel to those areas and says the overall risk to Americans and travelers remains low. There are no Ebola cases in the U.S. linked to that outbreak. An American who did test positive for Ebola doing humanitarian work in Congo has fully recovered. That smooth, icy taste in some vapes could harm your heart.
1: New research from the University of Louisville says WS23, a lab-made cooling chemical used to make vapes feel smoother, made mice's hearts beat off rhythm three times as often. It also made stressed human heart cells beat slower, then recharge faster for the next beat. Researchers say vapes with lab-made cooling ingredients like WS3 and WS23 are increasing in popularity quickly, with sales up 872% in the last few years. I'm Tammy Trujillo.
20: Health update, I'm Scott Pringle.
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21: Serena and Venus Williams will compete together at Wimbledon again after receiving a doubles wildcard invitation. The sisters, now 44 and 46 years old respectively, have won a combined 21 titles at the All England Club in their singles and doubles careers. They last won a doubles title together there back in 2016. 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
15: SpaceX is buying an AI coding company for $60 billion in stock. Mark Mayfield with more.
2: According to a securities filing on Tuesday, Cursor will become a wholly owned subsidiary of SpaceX upon closing the deal in the third quarter of 2026. The AI coding startup will help Elon Musk's xAI catch up with the competition. The deal comes just days after SpaceX raised $75 billion in its initial public offering. I'm Mark Mayfield.
15: American consumers do not have a good impression of AI products. That's according to a new survey by WordPress parent company Automattic. It finds that 60% of Americans say AI brands are a turnoff and 86% don't yet fully trust AI. And Threads is adding more personalization as it passes 500 million monthly users. The Meta-owned social media platform will now let users control more of what they see in their feed. The so-called Your Algo feature is available in the US, the UK, New Zealand, Australia, and Canada. Tech Report, I'm Matt Mattinson.
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1: Stevie Wonder and Bruce Springsteen will be among the entertainers performing this week at the grand opening of the Obama Presidential Center in Chicago.
4: The Obama Foundation has announced a star-studded lineup to perform at the grand opening, including Jennifer Hudson, Mark Anthony, Common, Christina Aguilera, and Bono and the Edge from U2. Obama Foundation CEO Valerie Jarrett said the ceremony will be filled with music, performances, and hope. The grand opening takes place this Thursday at the Obama Presidential Center's John Lewis Plaza in Chicago's Jackson Park. I'm Tammy Trujillo.
1: Diddy's time behind bars is getting shorter again. The Federal Bureau of Prisons says Sean Combs will be released from federal custody on February 23rd, 2028. The music mogul is taking part in a drug rehab program at FCI Fort Dix in New Jersey after his conviction last summer on prostitution charges. It's the third time Diddy's release has been moved up, but the feds aren't saying why. And Paddington is headed to Broadway.
5: Paddington, how would you like to come home with us?
1: Paddington the musical tells the story of a young marmalade-loving Peruvian bear who gets lost upon arrival at London's Paddington station and is taken in by the Brown family. His comfy life as a pet is then turned upside down when a mysterious villain sets his sights upon him. It opens April 18th at the Al Hirschfeld Theater. The bear will be brought to life by a two-person team, combining a remote puppeteer for facial expressions and his voice, along with a costume performer. And that's entertainment. I'm Daria Albinger.
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1: President Trump is praising the U.S. agreement with Iran. Mark Mayfield has details.
2: Speaking at the G7 summit in France, Trump said the deal is monumental.
3: We reached an agreement with Iran that achieves everything we set out to accomplish, everything and much more. Ending the current conflict, reopening the Strait of Hormuz.
2: He added that global leaders are thrilled with the agreement. A 14-point memorandum of understanding between the United States and Iran has been signed. The agreement calls for negotiations to continue for 60 days to reach a final agreement to end the war. I'm Mark Mayfield.
1: Millions across the Midwest are in the path of a severe weather system. Major cities across the region like Chicago, Kansas City, and St. Louis could all be hit. Cities across Kentucky, Indiana, and Ohio.

0: In 28, Republicans will need to maintain full control of state government after this year's midterms. I'm Chris Caraccio.
1: The Trump administration's challenging a reparations program in Evanston, Illinois. The Justice Department joined a lawsuit filed by the conservative activist group Judicial Watch. The suit says reparations from the city offered to black residents for civil rights violations amount to racial discrimination. The plaintiffs are representing people who live in Evanston who could not apply for the program because they're not black. The city has so far distributed $5 million in cash payments and housing grants to 212 applicants. Chick-fil-A is no longer America's favorite fast food chain. That story for Michael Kastner.
2: I wouldn't order the balloons, Chick-fil-A. You were knocked off by subspecialist Jersey Mike's. The annual American Customer Satisfaction Index showed Jersey Mike's edged out Chick-fil-A by just 1 point, scoring an 84 out of 100. The results were based on more than 16,000 surveys that were sent out via email between April of last year and March of this year. I'm Michael Kastner.
1: Caitlin Clark is getting her own signature Nike shoe this fall. The sportswear giant will release the Caitlin 1 on October 1st. The Indiana Fever star said having her own shoe has been a dream for as long as she can remember. The Caitlin 1 will sell for $140. I'm Tammy Trujillo.
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4: Starting in New York City, some muggy air, very warm temperatures, and afternoon showers expected down the coast in Atlanta. It's a classic southern summer day. Hot, humid, hazy, highs pushing into the low 90s. Same goes for the rest of the week with a few pop-up storms rolling through later. Heading west, Chicago dealing with a line of showers drifting in from the plains. Temperatures, though, are comfortable, mid-70s. In Dallas, it's a different story. Storms are firing up again, and a few could turn strong with heavy rain, lightning, and the heat is the big headline in the southwest. Phoenix and Las Vegas both headed for triple digits again with highs between 108 and 112. The National Weather Service continues to flag elevated heat risk, so take it slow outdoors and stay hydrated. Up the coast in San Francisco, it's cool, breezy, cloudy, highs in the 60s. Typical June gloom, nothing dramatic. And in the Pacific Northwest, Seattle and Portland recovering from a lot of heat. They'll have some light showers off and on, highs staying in the 60s and low 70s. That's your national forecast. I'm Monica Nelson.
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5: Under their new collective bargaining agreement, the WNBA season will expand from 44 games to 50 games starting in 2027. The league also holds the option of expanding to 52 games in 2029. For the sixth time, the U.S. Open Golf Championship is being contested starting tomorrow at Shinnecock Hills Golf Club in Southampton, New York. World number one Scottie Scheffler feels things are setting up nicely for this major.
6: Golf course is in good shape. You know, it looks like it's shaping up to be a pretty windy week, so I think the golf course will play pretty nice. You know, the fairways are quite generous in some spots, but I think when you get wind and the firmness, they play significantly more narrow than they look, and looks like it should be a good test this week.
5: Scheffler will get his first crack at completing a career Grand Slam. In World Cup action, Ronaldo and his Portugal team settling for a 1-1 tie with Congo. England doubled up Croatia 4-2. That's sports. I'm Frank Aaron.
4: Wall Street's cooking up a new buzzword, and this one's got some flavor. Move over, FANG and the Magnificent Seven. The hot new acronym is MANGOES. And no, we're not talking about the fruit aisle. The mango refers to the next wave of AI giants. Meta, Anthropic, NVIDIA, Google, OpenAI, and SpaceX. Traders say the name fits. These companies are ripe, fast-growing, and everybody wants a bite. With SpaceX already paving the way in both Anthropic and OpenAI IPOs, the mangoes could become the next big basket investors obsess over as the economy leans harder into AI. President Trump remains optimistic about a deal between the U.S. and Iran getting done. Speaking at the G7 summit in France, Trump said Iran wants to sign a deal.
7: They want to get back to a normal life. You know, the Obama deal was one of the dumbest deals I've ever seen. It was a road to a nuclear weapon. My deal is a wall.
4: The deal would reopen the Strait of Hormuz. It would also ensure at least $300 billion in financing for rebuilding and economic development in Iran. And because of the news, gas prices fell for the third straight week. Here's AAA's Marie Dodds.
8: Just the news that was announced that there is a tentative agreement, and President Trump said that the Strait of Hormuz would reopen Friday, that has sent crude oil prices sharply lower.
4: The national average did drop about 12 cents.

0: And move over, Chick-fil-A. You're no longer America's favorite fast food chain. Michael Kastner reports. The party's gonna start down
1: at the Chicken Shack. I wouldn't order the balloons, Chick-fil-A. You were knocked off by subspecialist Jersey Mike's. The annual American Customer Satisfaction Index showed Jersey Mike's edged out Chick-fil-A by just 1 point, scoring an 84 out of 100. The results were based on more than 16,000 surveys that were sent out via email between April of last year and March of this year.
0: I'm Monica Nelson with your consumer and business news.
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7: The U.S. has released the text of the Memorandum of Understanding with Iran. It includes the reopening of the Strait of Hormuz and easing of financial restrictions against Iran and expectations moving forward regarding discussions of the country's nuclear program. The document is set to be signed formally on Friday, which will then create a 60-day window to reach the final terms of a peace deal. Speaking at the G7 summit in France, President Trump said he might attend the signing but will probably send Vice President Vance instead. The National Park Service is turning to hydrogen peroxide in its effort to combat algae growth in the Lincoln Memorial Reflecting Pool.
8: The Interior Department says the Park Service is also using water purification technology to clear up the algae and other contaminants. But experts warn killing off algae in such a large, stagnant body of water at the height of summer is no easy task.
7: Correspondent Ryan Nobles reports the move follows the Trump administration's $13.1 million renovation on the landmark, which sparked public criticism over his aesthetic choices and a no-bid contract. That's politics. I'm Matt Mattinson.
2: Here's what's happening.
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13: There are now 856 confirmed cases of Ebola in Congo and Uganda, and 198 confirmed deaths in the two countries. That's the latest total in an update given by the CDC. The CDC recommends avoiding non-essential travel to those areas and says the overall risk to Americans and travelers remains low. There are no Ebola cases in the U.S. linked to that outbreak. An American who did test positive for Ebola doing humanitarian work in Congo has fully recovered. That smooth, icy taste in some vapes could harm your heart.
14: New research from the University of Louisville says WS23, a lab-made cooling chemical used to make vapes feel smoother, made mice's hearts beat off rhythm three times as often. It also made stressed human heart cells beat slower, then recharge faster for the next beat. Researchers say vapes with lab-made cooling ingredients like WS3 and WS23 are increasing in popularity quickly, with sales up 872% in the last few years. I'm Tammy Trujillo.
13: Health update, I'm Scott Pringle.
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5: Serena and Venus Williams will compete together at Wimbledon again after receiving a doubles wildcard invitation. The sisters, now 44 and 46 years old, respectively, have won a combined 21 titles at the All England Club in their singles and doubles careers. They last won a doubles title together there back in 2016. 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
7: SpaceX is buying an AI coding company for $60 billion in stock. Mark Mayfield with more.
10: According to a securities filing on Tuesday, Cursor will become a wholly owned subsidiary of SpaceX upon closing the deal in the third quarter of 2026. The AI coding startup will help Elon Musk's XAI catch up with the competition. The deal comes just days after SpaceX raised $75 billion in its initial public offering. I'm Mark Mayfield.
7: American consumers do not have a good impression of AI products. That's according to a new survey by WordPress parent company Automattic. It finds that 60% of Americans say AI brands are a turnoff, and 86% don't yet fully trust AI. And Threads is adding more personalization as it passes 500 million monthly users. The Meta-owned social media platform will now let users control more of what they see in their feed. The so-called Your Algo feature is available in the US, the UK, New Zealand, Australia, and Canada. Tech Report, I'm Matt Mattinson.
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0: Stevie Wonder and Bruce Springsteen will be among the entertainers performing this week at the grand opening of the Obama Presidential Center in Chicago.
14: The Obama Foundation has announced a star-studded lineup to perform at the grand opening, including Jennifer Hudson, Mark Anthony, Common, Christina Aguilera, and Bono and the Edge from U2. Obama Foundation CEO Valerie Jarrett said the ceremony will be filled with music, performances, and hope. The grand opening takes place this Thursday at the Obama Presidential Center's John Lewis Plaza in Chicago's Jackson Park. I'm Tammy Trujillo.
0: Diddy's time behind bars is getting shorter again. The Federal Bureau of Prison says Sean Combs will be released from federal custody on February 23rd, 2028. The music mogul is taking part in a drug rehab program at FCI Fort Dix in New Jersey after his conviction last summer on prostitution charges. It's the third time Diddy's release has been moved up, but the feds aren't saying why. And Paddington is headed to Broadway.
15: Paddington, how would you like to come home with us?
0: Paddington the musical tells the story of a young marmalade-loving Peruvian bear who gets lost upon arrival at London's Paddington station and is taken in by the Brown family. His comfy life as a pet is then turned upside down when a mysterious villain sets his sights upon him. It opens April 18th at the Al Hirschfeld Theater. The bear will be brought to life by a two-person team, combining a remote puppeteer for facial expressions and his voice, along with a costume performer. And that's entertainment. I'm Daria Albinger.
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14: President Trump is praising the U.S. agreement with Iran. Mark Mayfield has details.
10: Speaking at the G7 summit in France, Trump said the deal is monumental.
16: We reached an agreement with Iran that achieves everything we set out to accomplish, everything and much more. Ending the current conflict, reopening the Strait of Hormuz.
10: He added that global leaders are thrilled with the agreement. A 14-point memorandum of understanding between the United States and Iran has been signed. The agreement calls for negotiations to continue for 60 days to reach a final agreement to end the war. I'm Mark Mayfield.
14: Millions across the Midwest are in the path of a severe weather system. Major cities across the region like Chicago, Kansas City, and St. Louis could all be hit. Cities across Kentucky, Indiana, and Ohio could also be impacted. Damaging winds and large hail are expected to be the main threats, but long-track tornadoes are also possible. The Gilgo Beach serial killer was given a chance to address the court at his sentencing in New York on Wednesday, and he did. Sarah Lee Kessler reports.
17: It took Rex Huerman just 4 seconds.
18: There are no words I can say. I'm responsible for what was said in this room, Steph.
17: The 62-year-old Manhattan architect and Massapequa Park resident was sentenced to life in prison, no parole possible. Huerman had admitted murdering 8 women on Long Island over a 17-year period. Judge Timothy Massey asked Huerman if he was sorry, and he said yes. Massey responded with,
19: "You're a disgusting and despicable small man, and you're a coward. Get him out of here."
17: I'm Sarah Lee Kessler.
14: A bill to officially designate May 17th as Bruce Lee Day in California is headed to Governor Newsom's desk. The bill was introduced by Democratic Assemblymember Matt Haney of San Francisco, where Lee was born. It would honor the icon's impact on film, culture, and Chinese American history. The state Senate passed that bill in a unanimous 38-0 vote. I'm Tammy Trujillo. Republicans in Georgia are dropping their redistricting plans for now. Chris Caraggio has details.
20: Lawmakers will not redraw the state's political maps this month after Governor Brian Kemp called them into a special session to do so. State Republican legislative leaders said Wednesday that they did not have enough time to take up redistricting in the current special session, but suggested they could revisit the issue ahead of the 2028 election cycle. President Trump has urged GOP-led southern states to enact congressional maps, but to draw new maps next year or in 2028, Republicans will need to maintain full control of state government after this year's midterms. I'm Chris Caraggio.
14: The Trump administration's challenging a reparations program in Evanston, Illinois. The Justice Department joined a lawsuit filed by the conservative activist group Judicial Watch. The suit says reparations from the city offered to black residents for civil rights violations amount to racial discrimination. The plaintiffs representing people who live in Evanston who could not apply for the program because they're not black. The city has so far distributed $5 million in cash payments and housing grants to 212 applicants. Chick-fil-A is no longer America's favorite fast food chain. That story for Michael Kastner.
21: The party's going to start down at the chicken shack.
1: I wouldn't order the balloons, Chick-fil-A. You were knocked off by subspecialist Jersey Mike's. The annual American Customer Satisfaction Index showed Jersey Mike's edged out Chick-fil-A by just 1 point, scoring an 84 out of 100. The results were based on more than 16,000 surveys that were sent out via email between April of last year and March of this year. I'm Michael Kastner.
14: Caitlin Clark is getting her own signature Nike shoe this fall. The sportswear giant will release the Caitlin 1 on October 1st. The Indiana Fever star said having her own shoe has been a dream for as long as she can remember. The Caitlin 1 will sell for $140. I'm Tammy Trujillo.
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0: Starting in New York City, some muggy air, very warm temperatures, and afternoon showers expected. Down the coast in Atlanta, it's a classic southern summer day. Hot, humid, hazy, highs pushing into the low 90s. Same goes for the rest of the week with a few pop-up storms rolling through later. Heading west, Chicago dealing with a line of showers drifting in from the plains. Temperatures, though, are comfortable, mid-70s. In Dallas, it's a different story. Storms are firing up again, and a few could turn strong with heavy rain, lightning, and the heat is the big headline in the southwest. Phoenix and Las Vegas both headed for triple digits again with highs between 108 and 112. The National Weather Service continues to flag elevated heat risk, so take it slow outdoors and stay hydrated. Up the coast in San Francisco, it's cool, breezy, cloudy, highs in the 60s. Typical June gloom, nothing dramatic. And in the Pacific Northwest, Seattle and Portland recovering from a lot of heat. They'll have some light showers off and on, highs staying in the 60s and low 70s. That's your national forecast. I'm Monica Nelson.
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3: Under their new collective bargaining agreement, the WNBA season will expand from 44 games to 50 games starting in 2027. The league also holds the option of expanding to 52 games in 2029. For the sixth time, the U.S. Open Golf Championship is being contested starting tomorrow at Shinnecock Hills Golf Club in Southampton, New York. World number one Scottie Scheffler feels things are setting up nicely for this major.
4: Golf course is in good shape. You know, it looks like it's shaping up to be a pretty windy week. So I think the golf course will play pretty nice. You know, the fairways are quite generous in some spots, but I think when you get wind and the firmness, they play significantly more narrow than they look, and looks like it should be a good test this week.
3: Scheffler will get his first crack at completing a career Grand Slam. In World Cup action, Ronaldo and his Portugal team settling for a 1-1 tie with Congo. England doubled up Croatia 4-2. That's sports. I'm Frank Arad.
0: Wall Street's cooking up a new buzzword, and this one's got some flavor. Move over, FANG and the Magnificent Seven. The hot new acronym is MANGOES. And no, we're not talking about the fruit aisle. The mango refers to the next wave of AI giants. Meta, Anthropic, NVIDIA, Google, OpenAI, and SpaceX. Traders say the name fits. These companies are ripe, fast-growing, and everybody wants a bite. With SpaceX already paving the way, and both Anthropic and OpenAI IPOs, the mangoes could become the next big basket investors obsess over as the economy leans harder into AI. President Trump remains optimistic about a deal between the U.S. and Iran getting done. Speaking at the G7 summit in France, Trump said Iran wants to sign a deal.
22: They want to get back to a normal life. You know, the Obama deal was one of the dumbest deals I've ever seen. It was a road to a nuclear weapon. My deal is a wall.
0: The deal would reopen the Strait of Hormuz. It would also ensure at least $300 billion in financing for rebuilding and economic development in Iran. And because of the news, gas prices fell for the third straight week. Here's AAA's Marie Dodds.
23: Just the news that was announced that there is a tentative agreement, and President Trump said that the Strait of Hormuz would reopen Friday, that has sent crude oil prices sharply lower.
0: The national average did drop about 12 cents. And move over, Chick-fil-A. You're no longer America's favorite fast food chain. Michael Kastner reports.
1: I wouldn't order the balloons, Chick-fil-A. You were knocked off by subspecialist Jersey Mike's. The annual American Customer Satisfaction Index showed Jersey Mike's edged out Chick-fil-A by just 1 point, scoring an 84 out of 100. The results were based on more than 16,000 surveys that were sent out via email between April of last year and March of this year.
0: I'm Monica Nelson with your consumer and business news.
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7: The U.S. has released the text of the Memorandum of Understanding with Iran. It includes the reopening of the Strait of Hormuz and easing of financial restrictions against Iran and expectations moving forward regarding discussions of the country's nuclear program. The document is set to be signed formally on Friday, which will then create a 60-day window to reach the final terms of a peace deal. Speaking at the G7 summit in France, President Trump said he might attend the signing, but will probably send Vice President Vance instead. The National Park Service is turning to hydrogen peroxide in its effort to combat algae growth in the Lincoln Memorial Reflecting Pool.
8: The Interior Department says the Park Service is also using water purification technology to clear up the algae and other contaminants. But experts warn killing off algae in such a large, stagnant body of water at the height of summer is no easy task.
7: Correspondent Ryan Nobles reports the move follows the Trump administration's $13.1 million renovation on the landmark, which sparked public criticism over his aesthetic choices and a no-bid contract. That's politics. I'm Matt Mattinson.
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13: There are now 856 confirmed cases of Ebola in Congo and Uganda, and 198 confirmed deaths in the two countries. That's the latest total in an update given by the CDC. The CDC recommends avoiding non-essential travel to those areas and says the overall risk to Americans and travelers remains low. There are no Ebola cases in the U.S. linked to that outbreak. An American who did test positive for Ebola doing humanitarian work in Congo has fully recovered. That smooth, icy taste in some vapes could harm your heart.
14: New research from the University of Louisville says WS23, a lab-made cooling chemical used to make vapes feel smoother, made mice's hearts beat off rhythm three times as often. It also made stressed human heart cells beat slower, then recharge faster for the next beat. Researchers say vapes with lab-made cooling ingredients like WS3 and WS23 are increasing in popularity quickly, with sales up 872% in the last few years. I'm Tammy Trujillo.
13: Health update, I'm Scott Pringle.
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5: Serena and Venus Williams will compete together at Wimbledon again after receiving a doubles wildcard invitation. The sisters, now 44 and 46 years old respectively, have won a combined 21 titles at the All England Club in their singles and doubles careers. They last won a doubles title together there back in 2016. For more women's sports stories, subscribe to Good Game with Sarah Spain on iHeart Podcasts.
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10: Google is releasing the final version of the Android 17 operating system. This week's announcement also includes AI upgrades for Pixel. It comes as Apple scrambles to roll out more AI upgrades by September. Threads is adding more personalization as it passes 500 million monthly users. The Meta-owned social media company will now let users control more of what they see in their feed. The so-called Your Algo feature is available in the U.S., the U.K., New Zealand, Australia, and Canada. SpaceX is buying an AI coding company for $60 billion in stock. According to a securities filing on Thursday, Cursor will now become a wholly owned subsidiary of SpaceX upon closing the deal in the third quarter of 2026. The AI coding startup will help Elon Musk's xAI catch up with the competition. And American consumers do not have a good impression of AI products. That's according to a new survey by WordPress parent company Automattic. It finds that 60% of Americans say AI brands are a turnoff, and 86% don't fully yet trust AI. Tech Report, I'm Mark Mayfield.
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0: Stevie Wonder and Bruce Springsteen will be among the entertainers performing this week at the grand opening of the Obama Presidential Center in Chicago.
14: The Obama Foundation has announced a star-studded lineup to perform at the grand opening, including Jennifer Hudson, Mark Anthony, Common, Christina Aguilera, and Bono and the Edge from U2. Obama Foundation CEO Valerie Jarrett said the ceremony will be filled with music, performances, and hope. The grand opening takes place this Thursday at the Obama Presidential Center's John Lewis Plaza in Chicago's Jackson Park. I'm Tammy Trujillo.
0: Diddy's time behind bars is getting shorter again. The Federal Bureau of Prison says Sean Combs will be released from federal custody on February 23rd, 2028. The music mogul is taking part in a drug rehab program at FCI Fort Dix in New Jersey after his conviction last summer on prostitution charges. It's the third time Diddy's release has been moved up, but the feds aren't saying why. And Paddington is headed to Broadway.
15: Paddington, how would you like to come home with us?
0: Paddington the musical tells the story of a young marmalade-loving Peruvian bear who gets lost upon arrival at London's Paddington station and is taken in by the Brown family. His comfy life as a pet is then turned upside down when a mysterious villain sets his sights upon him. It opens April 18th at the Al Hirschfeld Theater. The bear will be brought to life by a two-person team, combining a remote puppeteer for facial expressions and his voice, along with a costume performer. And that's entertainment. I'm Daria Albinger.
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14: President Trump is praising the U.S. agreement with Iran. Mark Mayfield has details.
10: Speaking at the G7 summit in France, Trump said the deal is monumental.
22: We reached an agreement with Iran that achieves everything we set out to accomplish, everything and much more. Ending the current conflict, reopening the Strait of Hormuz.
10: He added that global leaders are thrilled with the agreement. A 14-point memorandum of understanding between the United States and Iran has been signed. The agreement calls for negotiations to continue for 60 days to reach a final agreement to end the war. I'm Mark Mayfield.
14: Millions across the Midwest are in the path of a severe weather system. Major cities across the region like Chicago, Kansas City, and St. Louis could all be hit. Cities across Kentucky, Indiana, and Ohio could also be impacted. Damaging winds and large hail are expected to be the main threats, but long-track tornadoes are also possible. The Gilgo Beach serial killer was given a chance to address the court at his sentencing in New York on Wednesday, and he did. Sarah Lee Kessler reports.
18: It took Rex Huerman just 4 seconds.
19: There are no words I can say. I'm responsible for what was said in this room, Steph.
18: The 62-year-old Manhattan architect and Massapequa Park resident was sentenced to life in prison, no parole possible. Huerman had admitted murdering 8 women on Long Island over a 17-year period. Judge Timothy Massey asked Huerman if he was sorry, and he said yes. Massey responded with,
20: "You're a disgusting and despicable small man, and you're a coward.
1: Get him out of here.
18: I'm Sarah Lee Kessler.
14: A bill to officially designate May 17th as Bruce Lee Day in California is headed to Governor Newsom's desk. The bill was introduced by Democratic Assemblymember Matt Haney of San Francisco, where Lee was born. It would honor the icon's impact on film, culture, and Chinese American history. The state Senate passed that bill in a unanimous 38-0 vote. I'm Tammy Trujillo. There are now 856 cases of Ebola in Congo and Uganda, and 198 confirmed deaths between the two countries. Michael Kastner reports.
3: That's the latest total in an update given by the CDC this week. The CDC recommends avoiding non-essential travel to those areas and says the overall risk to Americans and travelers remains low. There are no Ebola cases in the U.S. linked to the outbreak. An American who tested positive for Ebola doing humanitarian work in Congo has fully recovered. I'm Michael Kastner.
14: Flight attendants at Alaska Air Group's Horizon Air have voted to authorize a potential strike amid ongoing contract negotiations. Union officials say workers approved the measure after months of bargaining that they contend has produced inadequate wage and benefit proposals. The union seeking higher pay, improved benefits, and changes to workplace rules for flight attendants. Leaders say the vote does not automatically trigger a walkout, but gives the union authority to call a strike if talks fail to progress. The Smithsonian is unveiling a new exhibition highlighting the nation's natural and cultural heritage as the U.S. approaches its 250th anniversary. That story from Wendy Swanson.
4: The National Museum of Natural History will open From These Lands, Sharing Our Natural and Cultural Heritage on Thursday. The exhibit brings together artifacts and specimens representing all 50 states, Washington, D.C., and five U.S. territories. Organizers say the display explores 250 years of American history through nature, geology, and culture. The exhibition is scheduled to remain open through the end of 2029. I'm Wendy Swanson.
14: SpaceX has successfully launched another group of communication satellites into orbit from Florida's Space Coast. The company's Falcon 9 rocket lifted off Wednesday morning, carrying three satellites as part of the Bluebird mission. The satellites are designed to provide broadband connectivity directly to smartphones. SpaceX says the mission is aimed at expanding satellite-based communications coverage. I'm Tammy Trujillo.
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14: A tropical storm system is impacting parts of Texas and Louisiana with periods of heavy rain, gusty winds, and rough surf, and the potential for localized coastal and inland flooding. Away from the Gulf, the nation's most active weather is across the Central Plains and the Midwest, where widespread showers and thunderstorms are producing damaging winds, large hail, and torrential rainfall, with flooding a major concern. Temperatures are in the 70s in the upper Midwest and the low 90s across the southern plains. The Northeast sees a mix of sun and clouds with a few scattered showers. Highs will reach the mid-70s across northern New England to the mid-80s in the mid-Atlantic. The desert southwest remains extremely hot as highs soar to 115 degrees across Arizona, southern Nevada, and inland California. While along the west coast, northern California sees temperatures in the 70s, southern California will be pushing 90. And mostly sunny skies are expected in the Pacific Northwest, with temperatures staying mild in the 60s and 70s. That's your national forecast. I'm Tammy Trujillo.
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20: Manhattan is gearing up for the biggest parade in New York City history. The NYPD says millions of people are expected to attend Thursday's championship parade for the Knicks. More than 10,000 officers will be deployed for the event. The Giants claim both games of their pseudo doubleheader against the Braves from Atlanta. Robbie Ray tossed 6+ innings of scoreless baseball to secure a 7-2 win in the continuation of Game 1. San Fran followed up with a 7-5 victory in the regularly scheduled matchup. Ray says it was a strange first game.
21: It was kind of a unique game where, you know, I essentially was starting, you know, as it felt like a home game almost. But, yeah, it was a good day.
20: And the PGA U.S. Open kicks off today. J.J. Spawn won last year's tournament. James Nicholas, Taylor Montgomery, and Caleb Surratt will be among the first group of players teeing off round one at Shinnecock Hills Golf Club. That's sports. Colin McIntyre.
0: Wall Street's cooking up a new buzzword, and this one's got some flavor. Move over FANG and the Magnificent Seven. The hot new acronym is MANGOES. And no, we're not talking about the fruit aisle. The MANGO refers to the next wave of AI giants. Meta, Anthropic, NVIDIA, Google, OpenAI, and SpaceX. Traders say the name fits. These companies are ripe, fast-growing, and everybody wants a bite. With SpaceX already paving the way, and both Anthropic and OpenAI IPOs, The mangoes could become the next big basket investors obsess over as the economy leans harder into AI. President Trump remains optimistic about a deal between the U.S. and Iran getting done. Speaking at the G7 summit in France, Trump said Iran wants to sign a deal.
22: They want to get back to a normal life. You know, the Obama deal was one of the dumbest deals I've ever seen. It was a road to a nuclear weapon. My deal is a wall.
0: The deal would reopen the Strait of Hormuz. It would also ensure at least $300 billion in financing for rebuilding and economic development in Iran. And because of the news, gas prices fell for the third straight week. Here's AAA's Marie Dodds.
1: Just the news that was announced that there is a tentative agreement, and President Trump said that the Strait of Hormuz would reopen Friday, that has sent crude oil prices sharply lower.
0: The national average did drop about 12 cents. And move over, Chick-fil-A. You're no longer America's favorite fast food chain. Michael Kastner reports.
3: I wouldn't order the balloons, Chick-fil-A. You were knocked off by subspecialist Jersey Mike's. The annual American Customer Satisfaction Index showed Jersey Mike's edged out Chick-fil-A by just 1 point, scoring an 84 out of 100. The results were based on more than 16,000 surveys that were sent out via email between April of last year and March of this year.
0: I'm Monica Nelson with your consumer and business news.
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10: President Trump says he signed a memorandum of understanding negotiated with Iran. Here's Scott Carr.
16: The president confirmed he'd signed it to reporters while leaving a dinner at Versailles Palace in France with President Macron, wrapping up the G7 summit. The White House says the memorandum is now in effect and includes the reopening of the Strait of Hormuz, an easing of financial restrictions against Iran, and expectations moving forward regarding discussions about Iran's nuclear program. It's unclear if Trump's statement meant the in-person signing planned in Switzerland with Vice President J.D. Vance will go ahead as planned.
10: And new Federal Reserve Chairman Kevin Warsh says he's focused on getting monetary policy right. Following the Fed's announcement on Wednesday that it's leaving interest rates unchanged, Warsh said the U.S. economy is expanding despite the Iran war. Warsh said that unlike his predecessor Jerome Powell, he will not provide long-term rate and economic projections, but will give what he calls medium projections, which he says point towards positive U.S. growth. That's politics. I'm Mark Mayfield.
2: Here's what's happening.
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13: There are now 856 confirmed cases of Ebola in Congo and Uganda, and 198 confirmed deaths in the two countries. That's the latest total in an update given by the CDC. The CDC recommends avoiding non-essential travel to those areas and says the overall risk to Americans and travelers remains low. There are no Ebola cases in the U.S. linked to that outbreak. An American who did test positive for Ebola doing humanitarian work in Congo has fully recovered. That smooth, icy taste in some vapes could harm your heart.
14: New research from the University of Louisville says WS-23, a lab-made cooling chemical used to make vapes feel smoother, made mice's hearts beat off rhythm three times as often. It also made stressed human heart cells beat slower, then recharge faster for the next beat. Researchers say vapes with lab-made cooling ingredients like WS3 and WS23 are increasing in popularity quickly, with sales up 872% in the last few years. I'm Tammy Trujillo.
13: Health update, I'm Scott Pringle.
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5: Serena and Venus Williams will compete together at Wimbledon again after receiving a doubles wildcard invitation. The sisters, now 44 and 46 years old, respectively, have won a combined 21 titles at the All England Club in their singles and doubles careers. They last won a doubles title together there back in 2016. For more women's sports stories, subscribe to Good Game with Sarah Spain on iHeart Podcasts.
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10: Google is releasing the final version of the Android 17 operating system. This week's announcement also includes AI upgrades for Pixel. It comes as Apple scrambles to roll out more AI upgrades by September. Threads is adding more personalization as it passes 500 million monthly users. The Meta-owned social media company will now let users control more of what they see in their feed. The so-called Your Algo feature is available in the US, the UK, New Zealand, Australia, and Canada. SpaceX is buying an AI coding company for $60 billion in stock. According to a securities filing on Thursday, Cursor will now become a wholly owned subsidiary of SpaceX upon closing the deal in the third quarter of 2026. The AI coding startup will help Elon Musk's XAI catch up with the competition. And American consumers do not have a good impression of AI products. That's according to a new survey by WordPress parent company Automattic. It finds that 60% of Americans say AI brands are a turnoff, and 86% don't fully yet trust AI. Tech Report, I'm Mark Mayfield.
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0: Stevie Wonder and Bruce Springsteen will be among the entertainers performing this week at the grand opening of the Obama Presidential Center in Chicago.
14: The Obama Foundation has announced a star-studded lineup to perform at the grand opening, including Jennifer Hudson, Mark Anthony, Common, Christina Aguilera, and Bono and the Edge from U2. Obama Foundation CEO Valerie Jarrett said the ceremony will be filled with music, performances, and hope. The grand opening takes place this Thursday at the Obama Presidential Center's John Lewis Plaza in Chicago's Jackson Park. I'm Tammy Trujillo.
17: Diddy's time behind bars is getting shorter again. The Federal Bureau of Prison says Sean Combs will be released from federal custody on February 23rd, 2028. The music mogul is taking part in a drug rehab program at FCI Fort Dix in New Jersey after his conviction last summer on prostitution charges. It's the third time Diddy's release has been moved up, but the feds aren't saying why. And Paddington is headed to Broadway.
23: Paddington, how would you like to come home with us?
17: Paddington the musical tells the story of a young marmalade-loving Peruvian bear who gets lost upon arrival at London's Paddington station and is taken in by the Brown family. His comfy life as a pet is then turned upside down when a mysterious villain sets his sights upon him. It opens April 18th at the Al Hirschfeld Theater. The bear will be brought to life by a two-person team, combining a remote puppeteer for facial expressions and his voice, along with a costume performer. And that's entertainment. I'm Daria Albinger.
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14: President Trump is praising the U.S. agreement with Iran. Mark Mayfield has details.
10: Speaking at the G7 summit in France, Trump said the deal is monumental.
22: We reached an agreement with Iran that achieves everything we set out to accomplish, everything and much more. Ending the current conflict, reopening the Strait of Hormuz.
10: He added that global leaders are thrilled with the agreement. A 14-point memorandum of understanding between the United States and Iran has been signed. The agreement calls for negotiations to continue for 60 days to reach a final agreement to end the war. I'm Mark Mayfield.
14: Millions across the Midwest are in the path of a severe weather system. Major cities across the region like Chicago, Kansas City, and St. Louis could all be hit. Cities across Kentucky, Indiana, and Ohio could also be impacted. Damaging winds and large hail are expected to be the main threats, but long-track tornadoes are also possible. The Gilgo Beach serial killer was given a chance to address the court at his sentencing in New York on Wednesday, and he did. Sarah Lee Kessler reports.
18: It took Rex Huerman just 4 seconds.
19: There are no words I can say. I'm responsible for what was said in this room, Steph.
18: The 62-year-old Manhattan architect and Massapequa Park resident was sentenced to life in prison, no parole possible. Huerman had admitted murdering 8 women on Long Island over a 17-year period. Judge Timothy Massey asked Huerman if he was sorry, and he said yes. Massey responded with,
20: "You're a disgusting and despicable small man, and you're a coward. Get him out of here."
18: I'm Sarah Lee Kessler.
14: A bill to officially designate May 17th as Bruce Lee Day in California is headed to Governor Newsom's desk. The bill was introduced by Democratic Assemblymember Matt Haney of San Francisco, where Lee was born. It would honor the icon's impact on film, culture, and Chinese American history. The state Senate passed that bill in a unanimous 38-0 vote. I'm Tammy Trujillo. There are now 856 cases of Ebola in Congo and Uganda and 198 confirmed deaths between the two countries. Michael Kastner reports.
3: That's the latest total in an update given by the CDC this week. The CDC recommends avoiding non-essential travel to those areas and says the overall risk to Americans and travelers remains low. There are no Ebola cases in the U.S. linked to the outbreak. An American who tested positive for Ebola doing humanitarian work in Congo has fully recovered. I'm Michael Kastner.
14: Flight attendants at Alaska Air Group's Horizon Air have voted to authorize a potential strike amid ongoing contract negotiations. Union officials say workers approved the measure after months of bargaining that they contend has produced inadequate wage and benefit proposals. The union's seeking higher pay, improved benefits, and changes to workplace rules for flight attendants. Leaders say the vote does not automatically trigger a walkout, but gives the union authority to call a strike if talks fail to progress. The Smithsonian is unveiling a new exhibition highlighting the nation's natural and cultural heritage as the U.S. approaches its 250th anniversary. That story from Wendy Swanson.
21: The National Museum of Natural History will open From These Lands, Sharing Our Natural and Cultural Heritage on Thursday. The exhibit brings together artifacts and specimens representing all 50 states, Washington, D.C., and 5 U.S. territories. Organizers say the display explores 250 years of American history through nature, geology, and culture. The exhibition is scheduled to remain open through the end of 2029. I'm Wendy Swanson.
14: SpaceX has successfully launched another group of communication satellites into orbit from Florida's Space Coast. The company's Falcon 9 rocket lifted off Wednesday morning, carrying 3 satellites as part of the Bluebird mission. The satellites are designed to provide broadband connectivity directly to smartphones. SpaceX says the mission is aimed at expanding satellite-based communications coverage. I'm Tammy Trujillo.
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14: A tropical storm system is impacting parts of Texas and Louisiana with periods of heavy rain, gusty winds, and rough surf, and the potential for localized coastal and inland flooding. Away from the Gulf, the nation's most active weather is across the Central Plains and the Midwest, where widespread showers and thunderstorms are producing damaging winds, large hail, and torrential rainfall, with flooding a major concern. Temperatures are in the 70s in the upper Midwest and the low 90s across the Southern Plains. The Northeast sees a mix of sun and clouds with a few scattered showers. Highs will reach the mid-70s across northern New England to the mid-80s in the mid-Atlantic. The desert southwest remains extremely hot as highs soar to 115 degrees across Arizona, southern Nevada, and inland California. While along the west coast, northern California sees temperatures in the 70s, southern California will be pushing 90. And mostly sunny skies are expected in the Pacific Northwest, with temperatures staying mild in the 60s and 70s. That's your national forecast. I'm Tammy Trujillo.
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1: Manhattan is gearing up for the biggest parade in New York City history. The NYPD says millions of people are expected to attend Thursday's championship parade for the Knicks. More than 10,000 officers will be deployed for the event. The Giants claim both games of their pseudo doubleheader against the Braves from Atlanta. Robbie Ray tossed six plus innings of scoreless baseball to secure a 7-2 win in the continuation of Game 1. San Fran followed up with a 7-5 victory in the regularly scheduled matchup. Ray says it was a strange first game.
6: It was kind of a unique game where, you know, I essentially was starting. You know, as it felt like a home game almost, but yeah, it was a good day.
1: And the PGA U.S. Open kicks off today. J.J. Spawn won last year's tournament. James Nicholas, Taylor Montgomery, and Caleb Surratt will be among the first group of players teeing off round one at Shinnecock Hills Golf Club. That's sports. Colin McIntyre.
0: Wall Street's cooking up a new buzzword, and this one's got some flavor. Move over, FANG, and the Magnificent Seven. The hot new acronym is MANGOES. And no, we're not talking about the fruit aisle. The mango refers to the next wave of AI giants. Meta, Anthropic, NVIDIA, Google, OpenAI, and SpaceX. Traders say the name fits. These companies are ripe, fast-growing, and everybody wants a bite. With SpaceX already paving the way in both Anthropic and OpenAI IPOs, the mangoes could become the next big basket investors obsess over as the economy leans harder into AI. President Trump remains optimistic about a deal between the U.S. and Iran getting done. Speaking at the G7 summit in France, Trump said Iran wants to sign a deal.
22: They want to get back to a normal life. You know, the Obama deal was one of the dumbest deals I've ever seen. It was a road to a nuclear weapon. My deal is a wall.
0: The deal would reopen the Strait of Hormuz. It would also ensure at least $300 billion in financing for rebuilding and economic development in Iran. And because of the news, gas prices fell for the third straight week. Here's AAA's Marie Dodds.
8: Just the news that was announced that there is a tentative agreement and President Trump said that the Strait of Hormuz would reopen Friday, that has sent crude oil prices sharply lower.
0: The national average did drop about 12 cents. And move over, Chick-fil-A. You're no longer America's favorite fast food chain. Michael Kastner reports.
3: I wouldn't order the balloons, Chick-fil-A. You were knocked off by subspecialist Jersey Mike's. The annual American Customer Satisfaction Index showed Jersey Mike's edged out Chick-fil-A by just 1 point, scoring an 84 out of 100. The results were based on more than 16,000 surveys that were sent out via email between April of last year and March of this year.
0: I'm Monica Nelson with your consumer and business news.
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10: President Trump says he signed a memorandum of understanding negotiated with Iran. Here's Scott Carr.
7: The president confirmed he'd signed it to reporters while leaving a dinner at Versailles Palace in France with President Macron, wrapping up the G7 summit. The White House says the memorandum is now in effect and includes the reopening of the Strait of Hormuz, an easing of financial restrictions against Iran, and expectations moving forward regarding discussions about Iran's nuclear program. It's unclear if Trump's statement meant the in-person signing planned in Switzerland with Vice President J.D. Vance will go ahead as planned.
10: And new Federal Reserve Chairman Kevin Warsh says he's focused on getting monetary policy right. Following the Fed's announcement on Wednesday that it's leaving interest rates unchanged, Warsh said the U.S. economy is expanding despite the Iran war. Warsh said that unlike his predecessor Jerome Powell, he will not provide long-term rate and economic projections, but will give what he calls medium projections, which he says point towards positive U.S. growth. That's politics. I'm Mark Mayfield.
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5: Google is releasing the final version of the Android 17 operating system. This week's announcement also includes AI upgrades for Pixel. It comes as Apple scrambles to roll out more AI upgrades by September. Threads is adding more personalization as it passes 500 million monthly users. The Meta-owned social media company will now let users control more of what they see in their feed. The so-called Your Algo feature is available in the US, the UK, New Zealand, Australia, and Canada. SpaceX is buying an AI coding company for $60 billion in stock. According to a securities filing on Thursday, Cursor will now become a wholly owned subsidiary of SpaceX upon closing the deal in the third quarter of 2026. The AI coding startup will help Elon Musk's XAI catch up with the competition. And American consumers do not have a good impression of AI products. That's according to a new survey by WordPress parent company Automattic. It finds that 60% of Americans say AI brands are a turnoff, and 86% don't fully yet trust AI. Tech Report, I'm Mark Mayfield.
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6: Stevie Wonder and Bruce Springsteen will be among the entertainers performing this week at the grand opening of the Obama Presidential Center in Chicago.
7: The Obama Foundation has announced a star-studded lineup to perform at the grand opening, including Jennifer Hudson, Mark Anthony, Common, Christina Aguilera, and Bono and the Edge from U2. Obama Foundation CEO Valerie Jarrett said the ceremony will be filled with music, performances, and hope. The grand opening takes place this Thursday at the Obama Presidential Center's John Lewis Plaza in Chicago's Jackson Park. I'm Tammy Trujillo.
6: Diddy's time behind bars is getting shorter again. The Federal Bureau of Prison says Sean Combs will be released from federal custody on February 23rd, 2028. The music mogul is taking part in a drug rehab program at FCI Fort Dix in New Jersey after his conviction last summer on prostitution charges. It's the third time Diddy's release has been moved up, but the feds aren't saying why. And Paddington is headed to Broadway.
8: Paddington, how would you like to come home with us?
6: Paddington the musical tells the story of a young marmalade-loving Peruvian bear who gets lost upon arrival at London's Paddington station and is taken in by the Brown family. His comfy life as a pet is then turned upside down when a mysterious villain sets his sights upon him. It opens April 18th at the Al Hirschfeld Theater. The bear will be brought to life by a two-person team, combining a remote puppeteer for facial expressions and his voice, along with a costume performer. And that's entertainment. I'm Daria Albinger.
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2: President Trump says a memorandum of understanding negotiated with Iran has been signed. He confirmed the signing to reporters while leaving a dinner at the Palace of Versailles in France with President Macron wrapping up the G7 summit. The White House says the memorandum is now in effect. It includes the reopening of the Strait of Hormuz, an easing of financial restrictions against Iran, and expectations moving forward regarding discussions on the country's nuclear program. Tornado damage is being reported tonight in central Illinois. Mark Mayfield has details.
3: The Midwest was hit with severe weather on Wednesday night, with tornadoes reported in both Iowa and Illinois. The National Weather Service called the tornadoes a particularly dangerous situation, indicating they were strong and violent. The city of Charleston, Illinois, declared a state of emergency after a confirmed tornado rolled through the town shortly before 7 p.m. local time, knocking down trees and power lines and blocking roadways. The extent of the damage is still unclear. There have been no reports of fatalities. I'm Mark Neufeld.
2: A Tulsa megachurch pastor who just earned a spot in a runoff for an Oklahoma congressional seat has suspended his campaign. Jackson Lawmeyer founded Pastors for Trump and had the president's endorsement as he ran as a Republican in the race for the first congressional district seat. But earlier this week, the British tabloid The Daily Mail published text conversations between him and a former Miss Oklahoma USA showing he crossed a boundary. Lawmeyer announced Wednesday that he was dropping out of the race. With the news, President Trump has now endorsed state representative and businessman Mark Tedford. The Big Apple is preparing for today's big parade for the NBA championship-winning New York Knicks. It starts this morning at 10 a.m. Eastern Time, marching up Broadway through the historic Canyon of Heroes before ending at City Hall for a special Key to the City ceremony. But the celebrations won't end there. They'll soon be headed to the White House. The Knicks will become the first NBA team to visit the White House during either of President Trump's terms in office. No date's been announced yet. I'm Tammy Trujillo. There are now 856 cases of Ebola in Congo and Uganda and 198 confirmed deaths between the two countries. Michael Kastner reports.
4: That's the latest total in an update given by the CDC this week. The CDC recommends avoiding non-essential travel to those areas and says the overall risk to Americans and travelers remains low. There are no Ebola cases in the U.S. linked to the outbreak. An American who tested positive for Ebola doing humanitarian work in Congo has fully recovered. I'm Michael Kastner.
2: Flight attendants at Alaska Air Group's Horizon Air have voted to authorize a potential strike amid ongoing contract negotiations. Union officials say workers approved the measure after months of bargaining that they contend has produced inadequate wage and benefit proposals. The union seeking higher pay, improved benefits, and changes to workplace rules for flight attendants. Leaders say the vote does not automatically trigger a walkout, but gives the union authority to call a strike if talks fail to progress. The Smithsonian is unveiling a new exhibition highlighting the nation's natural and cultural heritage as the U.S. approaches its 250th anniversary. That story from Wendy Swanson.
5: The National Museum of Natural History will open From These Lands, Sharing Our Natural and Cultural Heritage on Thursday. The exhibit brings together artifacts and specimens representing all 50 states, Washington, D.C., and five U.S. territories. Organizers say the display explores 250 years of American history through nature, geology, and culture. The exhibition is scheduled to remain open through the end of 2029. I'm Wendy Swanson.
2: SpaceX has successfully launched another group of communication satellites into orbit from Florida's Space Coast. The company's Falcon 9 rocket lifted off Wednesday morning, carrying three satellites as part of the Bluebird mission. The satellites are designed to provide broadband connectivity directly to smartphones. SpaceX says the mission is aimed at expanding satellite-based communications coverage. I'm Tammy Trujillo.
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2: A tropical storm system is impacting parts of Texas and Louisiana with periods of heavy rain, gusty winds, and rough surf, and the potential for localized coastal and inland flooding. away from the Gulf. The nation's most active weather is across the Central Plains and the Midwest, where widespread showers and thunderstorms are producing damaging winds, large hail, and torrential rainfall, with flooding a major concern. Temperatures are in the 70s in the upper Midwest and the low 90s across the Southern Plains. The Northeast sees a mix of sun and clouds with a few scattered showers. Highs will reach the mid-70s across northern New England to the mid-80s in the mid-Atlantic. The desert southwest remains extremely hot as highs soar to 115 degrees across Arizona, southern Nevada, and inland California. While along the west coast, northern California sees temperatures in the 70s, southern California will be pushing 90. And mostly sunny skies are expected in the Pacific Northwest, with temperatures staying mild in the 60s and 70s. That's your national forecast. I'm Tammy Trujillo.
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6: Manhattan is gearing up for the biggest parade in New York City history. The NYPD says millions of people are expected to attend Thursday's championship parade for the Knicks. More than 10,000 officers will be deployed for the event. The Giants claim both games of their pseudo doubleheader against the Braves from Atlanta. Robbie Ray tossed six plus innings of scoreless baseball to secure a 7-2 win in the continuation of Game 1. San Fran followed up with a 7-5 victory in the regularly scheduled matchup. Ray says it was a strange first game.
7: It was kind of a unique game where, you know, I essentially was starting. You know, as it felt like a home game almost. But Yeah, it was a good day.
6: And the PGA U.S. Open kicks off today. J.J. Spawn won last year's tournament. James Nicholas, Taylor Montgomery, and Caleb Surratt will be among the first group of players teeing off round one at Shinnecock Hills Golf Club. That's sports. Colin McIntyre.
5: Wall Street's cooking up a new buzzword, and this one's got some flavor. Move over FANG and the Magnificent Seven. The hot new acronym is MANGOES. And no, we're not talking about the fruit aisle. The MANGO refers to the next wave of AI giants. Meta, Anthropic, NVIDIA, Google, OpenAI, and SpaceX. Traders say the name fits. These companies are ripe, fast-growing, and everybody wants a bite. With SpaceX already paving the way in both Anthropic and OpenAI IPOs, the MANGOES could become the next big basket investors obsess over as the economy leans harder into AI. President Trump remains optimistic about a deal between the U.S. and Iran getting done. Speaking at the G7 summit in France, Trump said Iran wants to sign a deal.
8: They want to get back to a normal life. You know, the Obama deal was one of the dumbest deals I've ever seen. It was a road to a nuclear weapon. My deal is a wall.
5: The deal would reopen the Strait of Hormuz. It would also ensure at least $300 billion in financing for rebuilding and economic development in Iran. And because of the news, gas prices fell for the third straight week. Here's AAA's Marie Dodds.
9: Just the news that was announced that there is a tentative agreement and President Trump said that the Strait of Hormuz would reopen Friday, that has sent crude oil prices sharply lower.
5: The national average did drop about 12 cents. And move over, Chick-fil-A. You're no longer America's favorite fast food chain. Michael Kastner reports.
10: I wouldn't order the balloons, Chick-fil-A. You were knocked off by subspecialist Jersey Mike's. The annual American Customer Satisfaction Index showed Jersey Mike's edged out Chick-fil-A by just 1 point, scoring an 84 out of 100. The results were based on more than 16,000 surveys that were sent out via email between April of last year and March of this year.
5: I'm Monica Nelson with your consumer and business news.
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3: President Trump says he signed a memorandum of understanding negotiated with Iran. Here's Scott Carr.
11: The president confirmed he'd signed it to reporters while leaving a dinner at Versailles Palace in France with President Macron, wrapping up the G7 summit. The White House says the memorandum is now in effect and includes the reopening of the Strait of Hormuz, an easing of financial restrictions against Iran, and expectations moving forward regarding discussions about Iran's nuclear program. It's unclear if Trump's statement meant the in-person signing planned in Switzerland with Vice President J.D. Vance will go ahead as planned.
3: And new Federal Reserve Chairman Kevin Warsh says he's focused on getting monetary policy right. Following the Fed's announcement on Wednesday that it's leaving interest rates unchanged, Warsh said the U.S. economy is expanding despite the Iran war. Warsh said that unlike his predecessor Jerome Powell, he will not provide long-term rate and economic projections, but will give what he calls medium projections, which he says point towards positive U.S. growth. That's politics. I'm Mark Mayfield.
1: Here's what's happening.
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15: There are now 856 confirmed cases of Ebola in Congo and Uganda, and 198 confirmed deaths in the two countries. That's the latest total in an update given by the CDC. The CDC recommends avoiding non-essential travel to those areas and says the overall risk to Americans and travelers remains low. There are no Ebola cases in the U.S. linked to that outbreak. An American who did test positive for Ebola doing humanitarian work in Congo has fully recovered. That smooth, icy taste in some vapes could harm your heart.
2: New research from the University of Louisville says WS23, a lab-made cooling chemical used to make vapes feel smoother, made mice's hearts beat off rhythm three times as often. It also made stressed human heart cells beat slower, then recharge faster for the next beat. Researchers say vapes with lab-made cooling ingredients like WS3 and WS23 are increasing in popularity quickly, with sales up 872% in the last few years. I'm Tammy Trujillo.
15: Health update, I'm Scott Pringle.
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16: Serena and Venus Williams will compete together at Wimbledon again after receiving a doubles wildcard invitation. The sisters, now 44 and 46 years old respectively, have won a combined 21 titles at the All England Club in their singles and doubles careers. They last won a doubles title together there back in 2016. 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
3: Google is releasing the final version of the Android 17 operating system. This week's announcement also includes AI upgrades for Pixel. It comes as Apple scrambles to roll out more AI upgrades by September. Threads is adding more personalization as it passes 500 million monthly users. The Meta-owned social media company will now let users control more of what they see in their feed. The so-called Your Algo feature is available in the U.S., the U.K., New Zealand, Australia, and Canada. SpaceX is buying an AI coding company for $60 billion in stock. According to a securities filing on Thursday, Cursor will now become a wholly owned subsidiary of SpaceX upon closing the deal in the third quarter of 2026. The AI coding startup will help Elon Musk's XAI catch up with the competition. And American consumers do not have a good impression of AI products. That's according to a new survey by WordPress parent company Automattic. It finds that 60% of Americans say AI brands are a turnoff, and 86% don't fully yet trust AI. Tech Report, I'm Mark Mayfield.
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2: Stevie Wonder and Bruce Springsteen will be among the entertainers performing this week at the grand opening of the Obama Presidential Center in Chicago.
12: The Obama Foundation has announced a star-studded lineup to perform at the grand opening, including Jennifer Hudson, Mark Anthony, Common, Christina Aguilera, and Bono and the Edge from U2. Obama Foundation CEO Valerie Jarrett said the ceremony will be filled with music, performances, and hope. The grand opening takes place this Thursday at the Obama Presidential Center's John Lewis Plaza in Chicago's Jackson Park. I'm Tammy Trujillo.
17: Diddy's time behind bars is getting shorter again. The Federal Bureau of Prison says Sean Combs will be released from federal custody on February 23, 2028. The music mogul is taking part in a drug rehab program at FCI Fort Dix in New Jersey after his conviction last summer on prostitution charges. It's the third time Diddy's release has been moved up, but the feds aren't saying why. And Paddington is headed to Broadway.
18: Paddington, how would you like to come home with us?
17: Paddington the musical tells the story of a young marmalade-loving Peruvian bear who gets lost upon arrival at London's Paddington station and is taken in by the Brown family. His comfy life as a pet is then turned upside down when a mysterious villain sets his sights upon him. It opens April 18th at the Al Hirschfeld Theater. The bear will be brought to life by a two-person team, combining a remote puppeteer for facial expressions and his voice, along with a costume performer. And that's entertainment. I'm Daria Albinger.
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2: President Trump says a memorandum of understanding negotiated with Iran's been signed. He confirmed the signing to reporters while leaving a dinner at the Palace of Versailles in France with President Macron wrapping up the G7 summit. The White House says the memorandum is now in effect. It includes the reopening of the Strait of Hormuz, an easing of financial restrictions against Iran, and expectations moving forward regarding discussions on the country's nuclear program. Tornado damage is being reported tonight in central Illinois. Mark Mayfield has details.
3: The Midwest was hit with severe weather on Wednesday night, with tornadoes reported in both Iowa and Illinois. The National Weather Service called the tornadoes a particularly dangerous situation, indicating they were strong and violent. The city of Charleston, Illinois, declared a state of emergency after a confirmed tornado rolled through the town shortly before 7 p.m. local time, knocking down trees and power lines and blocking roadways. The extent of the damage is still unclear. There have been no reports of fatalities. I'm Mark Neufeld.
2: A Tulsa megachurch pastor who just earned a spot in a runoff for an Oklahoma congressional seat has suspended his campaign. Jackson Lawmeyer founded Pastors for Trump and had the president's endorsement as he ran as a Republican in the race for the first congressional district seat. But earlier this week, the British tabloid The Daily Mail published text conversations between him and a former Miss Oklahoma USA showing he crossed a boundary. Lawmeyer announced Wednesday that he was dropping out of the race. With the news, President Trump has now endorsed state representative and businessman Mark Tedford. The Big Apple is preparing for today's big parade for the NBA championship-winning New York Knicks.
17: It starts this morning at 10 a.m. Eastern Time, marching up Broadway through the historic Canyon of Heroes before ending at City Hall for a special Key to the City ceremony. But the celebrations won't end there. They'll soon be headed to the White House. The Knicks will become the first NBA team to visit the White House during either of President Trump's terms in office. No date's been announced yet. I'm Tammy Trujillo. There are now 856 cases of Ebola in Congo and Uganda and 198 confirmed deaths between the two countries. Michael Kastner reports.
10: That's the latest total in an update given by the CDC this week. The CDC recommends avoiding non-essential travel to those areas and says the overall risk to Americans and travelers remains low. There are no Ebola cases in the U.S. linked to the outbreak. An American who tested positive for Ebola doing humanitarian work in Congo has fully recovered. I'm Michael Kastner.
17: Flight attendants at Alaska Air Group's Horizon Air have voted to authorize a potential strike amid ongoing contract negotiations. Union officials say workers approved the measure after months of bargaining that they contend has produced inadequate wage and benefit proposals. The union seeking higher pay, improved benefits, and changes to workplace rules for flight attendants. Leaders say the vote does not automatically trigger a walkout, but gives the union authority to call a strike if talks fail to progress. The Smithsonian is unveiling a new exhibition highlighting the nation's natural and cultural heritage as the U.S. approaches its 250th anniversary. That story from Wendy Swanson.
5: The National Museum of Natural History will open From These Lands, Sharing Our Natural and Cultural Heritage on Thursday. The exhibit brings together artifacts and specimens representing all 50 states, Washington, D.C., and five U.S. territories. Organizers say the display explores 250 years of American history through nature, geology, and culture. The exhibition is scheduled to remain open through the end of 2029. I'm Wendy Swanson.
17: SpaceX has successfully launched another group of communication satellites into orbit from Florida's Space Coast. The company's Falcon 9 rocket lifted off Wednesday morning, carrying three satellites as part of the Bluebird mission. The satellites are designed to provide broadband connectivity directly to smartphones. SpaceX says the mission is aimed at expanding satellite-based communications coverage. I'm Tammy Trujillo.
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17: A tropical storm system is impacting parts of Texas and Louisiana with periods of heavy rain, gusty winds, and rough surf, and the potential for localized coastal and inland flooding. Away from the Gulf, the nation's most active weather is across the Central Plains and the Midwest, where widespread showers and thunderstorms are producing damaging winds, large hail, and torrential rainfall, with flooding a major concern. Temperatures are in the 70s in the upper Midwest and the low 90s across the southern plains. The Northeast sees a mix of sun and clouds with a few scattered showers. Highs will reach the mid-70s across northern New England to the mid-80s in the mid-Atlantic. The desert southwest remains extremely hot as highs soar to 115 degrees across Arizona, southern Nevada, and inland California. While along the west coast, northern California sees temperatures in the 70s, southern California will be pushing 90. And mostly sunny skies are expected in the Pacific Northwest, with temperatures staying mild in the 60s and 70s. That's your national forecast. I'm Tammy Trujillo.
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4: Let's start with baseball. Yankees with a five-run fifth crushed the White Sox 10-5 for their fourth straight win. NBA champion Knicks, Jalen Brunson, and Josh Hart threw out the ceremonial first pitches. And Cody Bellinger says the Knicks have inspired them.
7: It's the dream, and, you know, watching them able to accomplish that, and, you know, it takes everyone. So we all are aware of that. And, you know, at the end of the day, though, it's June, and we got to take it day by day.
4: Dodgers beat the Rays 5-4 to sweep the series in L.A. Yankees now lead the AL East by 3.5 games over the Rays. At the World Cup, Cristiano Ronaldo and Portugal had to settle for a 1-1 draw against the Democratic Republic of the Congo in Houston. England took down Croatia 4-2 in Arlington. NBA Wizards guard Trae Young, according to Mark Spears, plans to decline his $48.97 million player option. That's sports. I'm Ron DeMoss.
22: Wall Street's cooking up a new buzzword, and this one's got some flavor. Move over FANG and the Magnificent Seven. The hot new acronym is MANGOES. And no, we're not talking about the fruit aisle. The mango refers to the next wave of AI giants. Meta, Anthropic, NVIDIA, Google, OpenAI, and SpaceX. Traders say the name fits. These companies are ripe, fast-growing, and everybody wants a bite. With SpaceX already paving the way in both Anthropic and OpenAI IPOs, the mangoes could become the next big basket investors obsess over as the economy leans harder into AI.
6: President Trump remains optimistic about a deal between the U.S. and Iran getting done. Speaking at the G7 summit in France, Trump said Iran wants to sign a deal.
8: They want to get back to a normal life. You know, the Obama deal was one of the dumbest deals I've ever seen. It was a road to a nuclear weapon. My deal is a wall.
6: The deal would reopen the Strait of Hormuz. It would also ensure at least $300 billion in financing for rebuilding and economic development in Iran. And because of the news, gas prices fell for the third straight week. Here's AAA's Marie Dodds.
9: Just the news that was announced that there is a tentative agreement, and President Trump said that the Strait of Hormuz would reopen Friday, that has sent crude oil prices sharply lower.
6: The national average did drop about 12 cents. And move over, Chick-fil-A. You're no longer America's favorite fast food chain. Michael Kastner reports.
11: The party's gonna start down at the Chicken Shack.
10: I wouldn't order the balloons, Chick-fil-A. You were knocked off by subspecialist Jersey Mike's. The annual American Customer Satisfaction Index showed Jersey Mike's edged out Chick-fil-A by just 1 point, scoring an 84 out of 100. The results were based on more than 16,000 surveys that were sent out via email between April of last year and March of this year.
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3: President Trump says he signed a memorandum of understanding negotiated with Iran. Here's Scott Carr.
24: The president confirmed he'd signed it to reporters while leaving a dinner at Versailles Palace in France with President Macron, wrapping up the G7 summit. The White House says the memorandum is now in effect and includes the reopening of the Strait of Hormuz, an easing of financial restrictions against Iran, and expectations moving forward regarding discussions about Iran's nuclear program. It's unclear if Trump's statement meant the in-person signing planned in Switzerland with Vice President J.D. Vance will go ahead as planned.
3: And new Federal Reserve Chairman Kevin Warsh says he's focused on getting monetary policy right. Following the Fed's announcement on Wednesday that it's leaving interest rates unchanged, Warsh said the U.S. economy is expanding despite the Iran war. Warsh said that unlike his predecessor Jerome Powell, he will not provide long-term rate and economic projections, but will give what he calls medium projections, which he says point towards positive U.S. growth. That's politics. I'm Mark Mayfield.
1: Here's what's happening.
8: 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It's been a great summit.
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15: There are now 856 confirmed cases of Ebola in Congo and Uganda, and 198 confirmed deaths in the two countries. That's the latest total in an update given by the CDC. The CDC recommends avoiding non-essential travel to those areas and says the overall risk to Americans and travelers remains low. There are no Ebola cases in the U.S. linked to that outbreak. An American who did test positive for Ebola doing humanitarian work in Congo has fully recovered. That smooth, icy taste in some vapes could harm your heart.
2: New research from the University of Louisville says WS23, a lab-made cooling chemical used to make vapes feel smoother, made mice's hearts beat off rhythm three times as often. It also made stressed human heart cells beat slower, then recharge faster for the next beat. Researchers say vapes with lab-made cooling ingredients like WS3 and WS23 are increasing in popularity quickly, with sales up 872% in the last few years. I'm Tammy Trujillo.
15: Health update, I'm Scott Pringle.
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0: Serena and Venus Williams will compete together at Wimbledon again after receiving a doubles wildcard invitation. The sisters, now 44 and 46 years old respectively, have won a combined 21 titles at the All England Club in their singles and doubles careers. They last won a doubles title together there back in 2016. For more women's sports stories, subscribe to Good Game with Sarah Spain on iHeart Podcasts.
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3: Google is releasing the final version of the Android 17 operating system. This week's announcement also includes AI upgrades for Pixel. It comes as Apple scrambles to roll out more AI upgrades by September. Threads is adding more personalization as it passes 500 million monthly users. The Meta-owned social media company will now let users control more of what they see in their feed. The so-called Your Algo feature is available in the U.S., the U.K., New Zealand, Australia, and Canada. SpaceX is buying an AI coding company for $60 billion in stock. According to a securities filing on Thursday, Cursor will now become a wholly owned subsidiary of SpaceX upon closing the deal in the third quarter of 2026. The AI coding startup will help Elon Musk's XAI catch up with the competition. And American consumers do not have a good impression of AI products. That's according to a new survey by WordPress parent company Automattic. It finds that 60% of Americans say AI brands are a turnoff, and 86% don't fully yet trust AI. Tech Report, I'm Mark Mayfield.
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17: Stevie Wonder and Bruce Springsteen will be among the entertainers performing this week at the grand opening of the Obama Presidential Center in Chicago.
2: The Obama Foundation has announced a star-studded lineup to perform at the grand opening, including Jennifer Hudson, Mark Anthony, Common, Christina Aguilera, and Bono and the Edge from U2. Obama Foundation CEO Valerie Jarrett said the ceremony will be filled with music, performances, and hope. The grand opening takes place this Thursday at the Obama Presidential Center's John Lewis Plaza in Chicago's Jackson Park. I'm Tammy Trujillo.
17: Diddy's time behind bars is getting shorter again. The Federal Bureau of Prison says Sean Combs will be released from federal custody on February 23rd, 2028. The music mogul is taking part in a drug rehab program at FCI Fort Dix in New Jersey after his conviction last summer on prostitution charges. It's the third time Diddy's release has been moved up, but the feds aren't saying why. And Paddington is headed to Broadway.
20: Paddington, how would you like to come home with us?
17: Paddington the musical tells the story of a young marmalade-loving Peruvian bear who gets lost upon arrival at London's Paddington station and is taken in by the Brown family. His comfy life as a pet is then turned upside down when a mysterious villain sets his sights upon him. It opens April 18th at the Al Hirschfeld Theater. The bear will be brought to life by a two-person team, combining a remote puppeteer for facial expressions and his voice, along with a costume performer. And that's entertainment. I'm Daria Albinger.
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2: President Trump says a memorandum of understanding negotiated with Iran's been signed. He confirmed the signing to reporters while leaving a dinner at the Palace of Versailles in France with President Macron wrapping up the G7 summit. The White House says the memorandum is now in effect. It includes the reopening of the Strait of Hormuz, an easing of financial restrictions against Iran, and expectations moving forward regarding discussions on the country's nuclear program. Tornado damage is being reported tonight in central Illinois. Mark Mayfield has details.
3: The Midwest was hit with severe weather on Wednesday night, with tornadoes reported in both Iowa and Illinois. The National Weather Service called the tornadoes a particularly dangerous situation, indicating they were strong and violent. The city of Charleston, Illinois, declared a state of emergency after a confirmed tornado rolled through the town shortly before 7 p.m. local time, knocking down trees and power lines and blocking roadways. The extent of the damage is still unclear. There have been no reports of fatalities. I'm Mark Neufeld.
2: A Tulsa megachurch pastor who just earned a spot in a runoff for an Oklahoma congressional seat has suspended his campaign. Jackson Lawmeyer founded Pastors for Trump and had the president's endorsement as he ran as a Republican in the race for the first congressional district seat. But earlier this week, the British tabloid, the Daily Mail, published text conversations between him and a former Miss Oklahoma USA showing he crossed a boundary. Lawmeyer announced Wednesday that he was dropping out of the race. With the news, President Trump has now endorsed state representative and businessman Mark Tedford. The Big Apple is preparing for today's big parade for the NBA championship-winning New York Knicks. It starts this morning at 10 a.m. Eastern Time, marching up Broadway through the historic Canyon of Heroes before ending at City Hall for a special Key to the City ceremony. But the celebrations won't end there. They'll soon be headed to the White House. The Knicks will become the first NBA team to visit the White House during either of President Trump's terms in office. No date's been announced yet. I'm Tammy Trujillo.
3: Georgia Republicans are dropping their redistricting plans for now. Chris Caraggio has details.
4: Lawmakers will not redraw the state's political maps this month after Governor Brian Kemp called them into a special session to do so. State Republican legislative leaders said Wednesday that they did not have enough time to take up redistricting in the current special session, but suggested they could revisit the issue ahead of the 2028 election cycle. President Trump has urged GOP-led southern states to enact congressional maps, but to draw new maps next year or in 2028, Republicans will need to maintain full control of state government after this year's midterms. I'm Chris Caraggio.
3: President Trump is set to award the Medal of Honor to a retired reconnaissance Marine. Major James Capers Jr. led his team through a deadly ambush in South Vietnam in 1967. Injured and bleeding, Capers got his 9-man team to a helicopter for evacuation after 4 days and nights of fighting. Today, he'll be honored for that heroism with the nation's highest military award, the Medal of Honor. There are now 856 cases of Ebola in Congo and Uganda and 198 confirmed deaths in the two countries. Michael Kastner reports.
10: That's the latest total in an update given by the CDC this week. The CDC recommends avoiding non-essential travel to those areas and says the overall risk to Americans and travelers remains low. There are no Ebola cases in the U.S. linked to the outbreak. An American who tested positive for Ebola doing humanitarian work in Congo has fully recovered. I'm Michael Kastner.
3: And Wednesday's World Cup action saw several exciting games in the U.S., Mexico, and Canada. In the first match of the day, Cristiano Ronaldo and Portugal settled with a 1-1 draw against the Democratic Republic of Congo in Houston. Later, England took down Croatia 4-2 in Arlington, Texas. In Toronto, Ghana beat Panama 1-0. And lastly, Uzbekistan fell to Colombia 3-1 in Mexico City. I'm Mark Mayfield.
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2: A tropical storm system is impacting parts of Texas and Louisiana with periods of heavy rain, gusty winds, and rough surf, and the potential for localized coastal and inland flooding. away from the Gulf. The nation's most active weather is across the Central Plains and the Midwest, where widespread showers and thunderstorms are producing damaging winds, large hail, and torrential rainfall, with flooding a major concern. Temperatures are in the 70s in the upper Midwest and the low 90s across the southern plains. The Northeast sees a mix of sun and clouds with a few scattered showers. Highs will reach the mid-70s across northern New England to the mid-80s in the mid-Atlantic. The desert southwest remains extremely hot as highs soar to 115 degrees across Arizona, southern Nevada, and inland California. While along the west coast, northern California sees temperatures in the 70s, southern California will be pushing 90. And mostly sunny skies are expected in the Pacific Northwest, with temperatures staying mild in the 60s and 70s. That's your national forecast. I'm Tammy Trujillo.
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5: Let's start with baseball. Yankees with a five-run fifth crushed the White Sox 10-5 for their fourth straight win. NBA champion Knicks, Jalen Brunson, and Josh Hart threw out the ceremonial first pitches. And Cody Bellinger says the Knicks have inspired them.
6: It's a dream, and, you know, watching them able to accomplish that, and, you know, it takes everyone. So we all are aware of that, and, you know, at the end of the day, though, it's June, and we got to take it day by day.
5: Dodgers beat the Rays 5-4 to sweep the series in L.A. Yankees now lead the AL East by 3.5 games over the Rays. At the World Cup, Cristiano Ronaldo and Portugal had to settle for a 1-1 draw against the Democratic Republic of the Congo in Houston. England took down Croatia 4-2 in Arlington. NBA Wizards guard Trae Young, according to Mark Spears, plans to decline his $48.97 million player option. That's sports. I'm Ron DeMoss.
7: Wall Street's cooking up a new buzzword, and this one's got some flavor. Move over FANG and the Magnificent Seven. The hot new acronym is MANGOES. And no, we're not talking about the fruit aisle. The MANGO refers to the next wave of AI giants. Meta, Anthropic, NVIDIA, Google, OpenAI, and SpaceX. Traders say the name fits. These companies are ripe, fast-growing, and everybody wants a bite. With SpaceX already paving the way in both Anthropic and OpenAI IPOs, the MANGOES could become the next big basket investors obsess over as the economy leans harder into AI. President Trump remains optimistic about a deal between the U.S. and Iran getting done. Speaking at the G7 summit in France, Trump said Iran wants to sign a deal.
8: They want to get back to a normal life. You know, the Obama deal was one of the dumbest deals I've ever seen. It was a road to a nuclear weapon. My deal is a wall.
7: The deal would reopen the Strait of Hormuz. It would also ensure at least $300 billion in financing for rebuilding and economic development in Iran. And because of the news, gas prices fell for the third straight week. Here's AAA's Marie Dodds.
9: Just the news that was announced that there is a tentative agreement, and President Trump said that the Strait of Hormuz would reopen Friday, that has sent crude oil prices sharply lower.
7: The national average did drop about 12 cents. And move over, Chick-fil-A. You're no longer America's favorite fast food chain. Michael Kastner reports.
10: I wouldn't order the balloons, Chick-fil-A. You were knocked off by subspecialist Jersey Mike's. The annual American Customer Satisfaction Index showed Jersey Mike's edged out Chick-fil-A by just 1 point, scoring an 84 out of 100. The results were based on more than 16,000 surveys that were sent out via email between April of last year and March of this year.
7: I'm Monica Nelson with your consumer and business news.
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3: President Trump says he signed a memorandum of understanding negotiated with Iran. Here's Scott Carr.
13: The president confirmed he'd signed it to reporters while leaving a dinner at Versailles Palace in France with President Macron, wrapping up the G7 summit. The White House says the memorandum is now in effect and includes the reopening of the Strait of Hormuz, an easing of financial restrictions against Iran, and expectations moving forward regarding discussions about Iran's nuclear program. It's unclear if Trump's statement meant the in-person signing planned in Switzerland with Vice President J.D. Vance will go ahead as planned.
3: And new Federal Reserve Chairman Kevin Warsh says he's focused on getting monetary policy right. Following the Fed's announcement on Wednesday that it's leaving interest rates unchanged, Warsh said the U.S. economy is expanding despite the Iran war. Warsh said that unlike his predecessor Jerome Powell, he will not provide long-term rate and economic projections, but will give what he calls medium projections, which he says point towards positive U.S. growth. That's politics. I'm Mark Mayfield.
1: Here's what's happening.
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15: There are now 856 confirmed cases of Ebola in Congo and Uganda, and 198 confirmed deaths in the two countries. That's the latest total in an update given by the CDC. The CDC recommends avoiding non-essential travel to those areas and says the overall risk to Americans and travelers remains low. There are no Ebola cases in the U.S. linked to that outbreak. An American who did test positive for Ebola doing humanitarian work in Congo has fully recovered. That smooth, icy taste in some vapes could harm your heart.
2: New research from the University of Louisville says WS23, a lab-made cooling chemical used to make vapes feel smoother, made mice's hearts beat off rhythm three times as often. It also made stressed human heart cells beat slower, then recharge faster for the next beat. Researchers say vapes with lab-made cooling ingredients like WS3 and WS23 are increasing in popularity quickly, with sales up 872% in the last few years. I'm Tammy Trujillo.
15: Health update, I'm Scott Pringle.
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0: Serena and Venus Williams will compete together at Wimbledon again after receiving a doubles wildcard invitation. The sisters, now 44 and 46 years old respectively, have won a combined 21 titles at the All England Club in their singles and doubles careers. They last won a doubles title together there back in 2016. For more women's sports stories, subscribe to Good Game with Sarah Spain on iHeart Podcasts.
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3: Google is releasing the final version of the Android 17 operating system. This week's announcement also includes AI upgrades for Pixel. It comes as Apple scrambles to roll out more AI upgrades by September. Threads is adding more personalization as it passes 500 million monthly users. The Meta-owned social media company will now let users control more of what they see in their feed. The so-called Your Algo feature is available in the U.S., the U.K., New Zealand, Australia, and Canada. SpaceX is buying an AI coding company for $60 billion in stock. According to a securities filing on Thursday, Cursor will now become a wholly owned subsidiary of SpaceX upon closing the deal in the third quarter of 2026. The AI coding startup will help Elon Musk's XAI catch up with the competition. And American consumers do not have a good impression of AI products. That's according to a new survey by WordPress parent company Automattic. It finds that 60% of Americans say AI brands are a turnoff, and 86% don't fully yet trust AI. Tech Report, I'm Mark Mayfield.
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7: Stevie Wonder and Bruce Springsteen will be among the entertainers performing this week at the grand opening of the Obama Presidential Center in Chicago.
2: The Obama Foundation has announced a star-studded lineup to perform at the grand opening, including Jennifer Hudson, Mark Anthony, Common, Christina Aguilera, and Bono and the Edge from U2. Obama Foundation CEO Valerie Jarrett said the ceremony will be filled with music, performances, and hope. The grand opening takes place this Thursday at the Obama Presidential Center's John Lewis Plaza in Chicago's Jackson Park. I'm Tammy Trujillo.
14: Diddy's time behind bars is getting shorter again. The Federal Bureau of Prisons says Sean Combs will be released from federal custody on February 23rd, 2028. The music mogul is taking part in a drug rehab program at FCI Fort Dix in New Jersey after his conviction last summer on prostitution charges. It's the third time Diddy's release has been moved up, but the feds aren't saying why. And Paddington is headed to Broadway.
17: Paddington, how would you like to come home with us?
14: Paddington the musical tells the story of a young marmalade-loving Peruvian bear who gets lost upon arrival at London's Paddington station and is taken in by the Brown family. His comfy life as a pet is then turned upside down when a mysterious villain sets his sights upon him. It opens April 18th at the Al Hirschfeld Theater. The bear will be brought to life by a two-person team, combining a remote puppeteer for facial expressions and his voice, along with a costume performer. And that's entertainment. I'm Daria Albinger.
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3: President Trump says he signed the Memorandum of Understanding negotiated with Iran. Get more from Scott Carr.
13: The president confirmed he'd signed it to reporters while leaving a dinner at Versailles Palace in France with President Macron wrapping up the G7 summit. The White House says the memorandum is now in effect and includes the reopening of the Strait of Hormuz, an easing of financial restrictions against Iran, and expectations moving forward regarding discussions about Iran's nuclear program. It's unclear if Trump's statement meant the in-person signing planned in Switzerland with Vice President J.D. Vance will go ahead as planned. I'm Scott Carr in Washington.
3: The Federal Reserve is leaving interest rates unchanged. It's the fourth straight time the Fed has kept rates steady. The decision marks the first time with new Federal Reserve Chairman Kevin Warsh at the helm after he replaced Jerome Powell. The Go-Go Beach serial killer was given a chance to address the court at his sentencing in New York on Wednesday, and he did. Rex Heuerman kept it brief, saying, "I'm responsible for what was said in this room today." The 62-year-old former architect was sentenced to life in prison with no possibility of parole. Heuerman had admitted murdering eight women on Long Island over a 17-year period beginning in 1993. A bill to officially designate May the 17th as Bruce Lee Day in California is heading to Governor Newsom's desk. Tammy Trujillo has details.
2: The bill was introduced by Democratic Assemblymember Matt Haney of San Francisco, where Lee was born. It would honor the icon's impact on film, culture, and Chinese American history. The state Senate passed the bill in a unanimous 38-0 vote. May 17th was the day Lee returned to San Francisco at the age of 18. If Newsom signs the bill, Lee would become the first Chinese American commemorated with a day in California. I'm Tammy Trujillo.
3: And DeVay Chase, who's best known for voicing Lilo in Lilo and Stitch, is dead at the age of 35. That's according to TMZ, who says she died Tuesday from meningitis and an infection in her blood. She was also admitted into the hospital in Los Angeles earlier this month due to malnutrition. I'm Mark Mayfield. Georgia Republicans are dropping their redistricting plans for now. Chris Caraggio has details.
4: Lawmakers will not redraw the state's political maps this month after Governor Brian Kemp called them into a special session to do so. State Republican legislative leaders said Wednesday that they did not have enough time to take up redistricting in the current special session, but suggested they could revisit the issue ahead of the 2028 election cycle. President Trump has urged GOP-led southern states to enact congressional maps, but to draw new maps next year or in 2028, Republicans will need to maintain full control of state government after this year's midterms. I'm Chris Caraggio.
3: President Trump is set to award

0: of surf and the potential for localized coastal and inland flooding. Away from the Gulf, the nation's most active weather is across the Central Plains and the Midwest, where widespread showers and thunderstorms are producing damaging winds, large hail, and torrential rainfall, with flooding a major concern. Temperatures are in the 70s in the upper Midwest and the low 90s across the Southern Plains. The Northeast sees a mix of sun and clouds with a few scattered showers. Highs will reach the mid-70s across northern New England to the mid-80s in the mid-Atlantic. The desert southwest remains extremely hot as highs soar to 115 degrees across Arizona, southern Nevada, and inland California. While along the west coast, northern California sees temperatures in the 70s, southern California will be pushing 90. And mostly sunny skies are expected in the Pacific Northwest, with temperatures staying mild in the 60s and 70s. That's your national forecast. I'm Tammy Trujillo.
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2: Let's start with baseball. Yankees with a five-run fifth crushed the White Sox 10-5 for their fourth straight win. NBA champion Knicks, Jalen Brunson, and Josh Hart threw out the ceremonial first pitches. And Cody Bellinger says the Knicks have inspired them.
3: It's the dream, and, you know, watching them able to accomplish that, and, you know, it takes everyone. So we all are aware of that. And, you know, at the end of the day, though, it's June, and we got to take it day by day.
2: Dodgers beat the Rays 5-4 to sweep the series in L.A. Yankees now lead the AL East by 3.5 games over the Rays. At the World Cup, Cristiano Ronaldo and Portugal had to settle for a 1-1 draw against the Democratic Republic of the Congo in Houston. England took down Croatia 4-2 in Arlington. NBA Wizards guard Trae Young, according to Mark Spears, plans to decline his $48.97 million player option. That's sports. I'm Ron DeMoss.
4: Wall Street's cooking up a new buzzword, and this one's got some flavor. Move over FANG and the Magnificent Seven. The hot new acronym is MANGOES. And no, we're not talking about the fruit aisle. The mango refers to the next wave of AI giants. Meta, Anthropic, NVIDIA, Google, OpenAI, and SpaceX. Traders say the name fits. These companies are ripe, fast-growing, and everybody wants a bite. With SpaceX already paving the way in both Anthropic and OpenAI IPOs, the mangoes could become the next big basket investors obsess over as the economy leans harder into AI. President Trump remains optimistic about a deal between the U.S. and Iran getting done. Speaking at the G7 summit in France, Trump said Iran wants to sign a deal.
5: They want to get back to a normal life. You know, the Obama deal was one of the dumbest deals I've ever seen. It was a road to a nuclear weapon. My deal is a wall.
4: The deal would reopen the Strait of Hormuz. It would also ensure at least $300 billion in financing for rebuilding and economic development in Iran. And because of the news, gas prices fell for the third straight week. Here's AAA's Marie Dodds.
6: Just the news that was announced that there is a tentative agreement, and President Trump said that the Strait of Hormuz would reopen Friday, that has sent crude oil prices sharply lower.
4: The national average did drop about 12 cents. And move over, Chick-fil-A. You're no longer America's favorite fast food chain. Michael Kastner reports.
7: I wouldn't order the balloons, Chick-fil-A. You were knocked off by subspecialist Jersey Mike's. The annual American Customer Satisfaction Index showed Jersey Mike's edged out Chick-fil-A by just 1 point, scoring an 84 out of 100. The results were based on more than 16,000 surveys that were sent out via email between April of last year and March of this year.
4: I'm Monica Nelson with your consumer and business news.
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1: 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The latest in politics.
2: President Trump says he signed a memorandum of understanding negotiated with Iran. Here's Scott Carr.
3: The president confirmed he'd signed it to reporters while leaving a dinner at Versailles Palace in France with President Macron, wrapping up the G7 summit. The White House says the memorandum is now in effect and includes the reopening of the Strait of Hormuz, an easing of financial restrictions against Iran, and expectations moving forward regarding discussions about Iran's nuclear program. It's unclear if Trump's statement meant the in-person signing planned in Switzerland with Vice President J.D. Vance will go ahead as planned.
2: And new Federal Reserve Chairman Kevin Warsh says he's focused on getting monetary policy right. Following the Fed's announcement on Wednesday that it's leaving interest rates unchanged, Warsh said the U.S. economy is expanding despite the Iran war. Warsh said that unlike his predecessor Jerome Powell, he will not provide long-term rate and economic projections, but will give what he calls medium projections, which he says point towards positive U.S. growth. That's politics. I'm Mark Mayfield.
1: Here's what's happening.
4: 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It's been a great summit.
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8: There are now 856 confirmed cases of Ebola in Congo and Uganda, and 198 confirmed deaths in the two countries. That's the latest total in an update given by the CDC. The CDC recommends avoiding non-essential travel to those areas and says the overall risk to Americans and travelers remains low. There are no Ebola cases in the U.S. linked to that outbreak. An American who did test positive for Ebola doing humanitarian work in Congo has fully recovered. That smooth, icy taste in some vapes could harm your heart.
9: New research from the University of Louisville says WS23, a lab-made cooling chemical used to make vapes feel smoother, made mice's hearts beat off rhythm three times as often. It also made stressed human heart cells beat slower, then recharge faster for the next beat. Researchers say vapes with lab-made cooling ingredients like WS3 and WS23 are increasing in popularity quickly, with sales up 872% in the last few years. I'm Tammy Trujillo.
8: Health update, I'm Scott Pringle.
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10: Serena and Venus Williams will compete together at Wimbledon again after receiving a doubles wildcard invitation. The sisters, now 44 and 46 years old respectively, have won a combined 21 titles at the All England Club in their singles and doubles careers. They last won a doubles title together there back in 2016. 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
2: Google is releasing the final version of the Android 17 operating system. This week's announcement also includes AI upgrades for Pixel. It comes as Apple scrambles to roll out more AI upgrades by September. Threads is adding more personalization as it passes 500 million monthly users. The Meta-owned social media company will now let users control more of what they see in their feed. The so-called Your Algo feature is available in the U.S., the U.K., New Zealand, Australia, and Canada. SpaceX is buying an AI coding company for $60 billion in stock. According to a securities filing on Thursday, Cursor will now become a wholly owned subsidiary of SpaceX upon closing the deal in the third quarter of 2026. The AI coding startup will help Elon Musk's XAI catch up with the competition. And American consumers do not have a good impression of AI products. That's according to a new survey by WordPress parent company Automattic. It finds that 60% of Americans say AI brands are a turnoff, and 86% don't fully yet trust AI. Tech Report, I'm Mark Mayfield.
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9: Stevie Wonder and Bruce Springsteen will be among the entertainers performing this week at the grand opening of the Obama Presidential Center in Chicago.
11: The Obama Foundation has announced a star-studded lineup to perform at the grand opening, including Jennifer Hudson, Mark Anthony, Common, Christina Aguilera, and Bono and the Edge from U2. Obama Foundation CEO Valerie Jarrett said the ceremony will be filled with music, performances, and hope. The grand opening takes place this Thursday at the Obama Presidential Center's John Lewis Plaza in Chicago's Jackson Park. I'm Tammy Trujillo.
9: Diddy's time behind bars is getting shorter again. The Federal Bureau of Prisons says Sean Combs will be released from federal custody on February 23rd, 2028. The music mogul is taking part in a drug rehab program at FCI Fort Dix in New Jersey after his conviction last summer on prostitution charges. It's the third time Diddy's release has been moved up, but the feds aren't saying why. And Paddington is headed to Broadway.
12: Paddington, how would you like to come home with us?
9: Paddington the musical tells the story of a young marmalade-loving Peruvian bear who gets lost upon arrival at London's Paddington station and is taken in by the Brown family. His comfy life as a pet is then turned upside down when a mysterious villain sets his sights upon him. It opens April 18th at the Al Hirschfeld Theater. The bear will be brought to life by a two-person team, combining a remote puppeteer for facial expressions and his voice, along with a costume performer. And that's entertainment. I'm Daria Albinger.
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2: President Trump says he signed the Memorandum of Understanding negotiated with Iran. We'll get more from Scott Carr.
3: The president confirmed he'd signed it to reporters while leaving a dinner at Versailles Palace in France with President Macron, wrapping up the G7 summit. The White House says the memorandum is now in effect and includes the reopening of the Strait of Hormuz, an easing of financial restrictions against Iran, and expectations moving forward regarding discussions about Iran's nuclear program. It's unclear if Trump's statement meant the in-person signing planned in Switzerland with Vice President J.D. Vance will go ahead as planned. I'm Scott Carr in Washington.
2: The Federal Reserve is leaving interest rates unchanged. It's the fourth straight time the Fed has kept rates steady. The decision marks the first time with new Federal Reserve Chairman Kevin Warsh at the helm after he replaced Jerome Powell. The Gilgo Beach serial killer was given a chance to address the court at his sentencing in New York on Wednesday, and he did. Rex Heuerman kept it brief, saying, "I'm responsible for what was said in this room today." The 62-year-old former architect was sentenced to life in prison with no possibility of parole. Heuerman had admitted murdering eight women on Long Island over a 17-year period beginning in 1993. A bill to officially designate May the 17th as Bruce Lee Day in California is heading to Governor Newsom's desk. Tammy Trujillo has details.
11: The bill was introduced by Democratic Assemblymember Matt Haney of San Francisco, where Lee was born. It would honor the icon's impact on film, culture, and Chinese-American history. The state Senate passed the bill in a unanimous 38-0 vote. May 17th was the day Lee returned to San Francisco at the age of 18. If Newsom signs the bill, Lee would become the first Chinese-American commemorated with a day in California. I'm Tammy Trujillo.
2: And DeVay Chase, who's best known for voicing Lilo in Lilo and Stitch, is dead at the age of 35. That's according to TMZ, who says she died Tuesday from meningitis and an infection in her blood. She was also admitted into the hospital in Los Angeles earlier this month due to malnutrition. I'm Mark Mayfield. Georgia Republicans are dropping their redistricting plans for now. Chris Caraggio has details.
13: Lawmakers will not redraw the state's political maps this month after Governor Brian Kemp called them into a special session to do so. State Republican legislative leaders said Wednesday that they did not have enough time to take up redistricting in the current special session, but suggested they could revisit the issue ahead of the 2028 election cycle. President Trump has urged GOP-led southern states to enact congressional maps, but to draw new maps next year or in 2028, Republicans will need to maintain full control of state government after this year's midterms. I'm Chris Caraggio.
2: President Trump is set to award the Medal of Honor to a retired reconnaissance Marine. Major James Capers Jr. led his team through a deadly ambush in South Vietnam in 1967. Injured and bleeding, Capers got his nine-man team to a helicopter for evacuation after 4 days and nights of fighting. Today, he'll be honored for that heroism with the nation's highest military award, the Medal of Honor. There are now 856 cases of Ebola in Congo and Uganda and 198 confirmed deaths in the two countries. Michael Kastner reports.
14: That's the latest total in an update given by the CDC this week. The CDC recommends avoiding non-essential travel to those areas and says the overall risk to Americans and travelers remains low. There are no Ebola cases in the U.S. linked to the outbreak. An American who tested positive for Ebola doing humanitarian work in Congo has fully recovered. I'm Michael Kastner.
2: And Wednesday's World Cup action saw several exciting games in the U.S., Mexico, and Canada. In the first match of the day, Cristiano Ronaldo and Portugal settled with a 1-1 draw against the Democratic Republic of Congo in Houston. Later, England took down Croatia 4-2 in Arlington, Texas. In Toronto, Ghana beat Panama 1-0. And lastly, Uzbekistan fell to Colombia 3-1 in Mexico City. I'm Mark Mayfield.
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11: A tropical storm system is impacting parts of Texas and Louisiana with periods of heavy rain, gusty winds, and rough surf, and the potential for localized coastal and inland flooding. Away from the Gulf, the nation's most active weather is across the Central Plains and the Midwest, where widespread showers and thunderstorms are producing damaging winds, large hail, and torrential rainfall, with flooding a major concern. Temperatures are in the 70s in the upper Midwest and the low 90s across the southern plains. The Northeast sees a mix of sun and clouds with a few scattered showers. Highs will reach the mid-70s across northern New England to the mid-80s in the mid-Atlantic. The desert southwest remains extremely hot as highs soar to 115 degrees across Arizona, southern Nevada, and inland California. While along the west coast, northern California sees temperatures in the 70s, southern California will be pushing 90. And mostly sunny skies are expected in the Pacific Northwest, with temperatures staying mild in the 60s and 70s. That's your national forecast. I'm Tammy Trujillo.
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15: Let's start with baseball. Yankees with a 5-run fifth crushed the White Sox 10-5 for their fourth straight win. NBA champion Knicks, Jalen Brunson, and Josh Hart threw out the ceremonial first pitches. And Cody Bellinger says the Knicks have inspired them.
16: It's a dream, and, you know, watching them able to accomplish that, and, you know, it takes everyone. So we all are aware of that. And, you know, at the end of the day, though, it's June, and we got to take it day by day.
15: Dodgers beat the Rays 5-4 to sweep the series in L.A. Yankees now lead the AL East by 3.5 games over the Rays. At the World Cup, Cristiano Ronaldo and Portugal had to settle for a 1-1 draw against the Democratic Republic of the Congo in Houston. England took down Croatia 4-2 in Arlington. NBA Wizards guard Trae Young, according to Mark Spears, plans to decline his $48.97 million player option. That's sports. I'm Ron DeMoss.
9: Wall Street's cooking up a new buzzword, and this one's got some flavor. Move over, FANG and the Magnificent Seven. The hot new acronym is MANGOES. And no, we're not talking about the fruit aisle. The MANGO refers to the next wave of AI giants. Meta, Anthropic, NVIDIA, Google, OpenAI, and SpaceX. Traders say the name fits. These companies are ripe, fast-growing, and everybody wants a bite. With SpaceX already paving the way in both Anthropic and OpenAI IPOs, the MANGOES could become the next big basket investors obsess over as the economy leans harder into AI. President Trump remains optimistic about a deal between the U.S. and Iran getting done. Speaking at the G7 summit in France, Trump said Iran wants to sign a deal.
17: They want to get back to a normal life. You know, the Obama deal was one of the dumbest deals I've ever seen. It was a road to a nuclear weapon. My deal is a wall.
9: The deal would reopen the Strait of Hormuz. It would also ensure at least $300 billion in financing for rebuilding and economic development in Iran. And because of the news, gas prices fell for the third straight week. Here's AAA's Marie Dodds.
18: Just the news that was announced that there is a tentative agreement, and President Trump said that the Strait of Hormuz would reopen Friday, that has sent crude oil prices sharply lower.
9: The national average did drop about 12 cents. And move over, Chick-fil-A. You're no longer America's favorite fast food chain. Michael Kastner reports.
14: I wouldn't order the balloons, Chick-fil-A. You were knocked off by subspecialist Jersey Mike's. The annual American Customer Satisfaction Index showed Jersey Mike's edged out Chick-fil-A by just 1 point, scoring an 84 out of 100. The results were based on more than 16,000 surveys that were sent out via email between April of last year and March of this year.
9: I'm Monica Nelson with your consumer and business news.
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2: President Trump says he signed a memorandum of understanding negotiated with Iran. Here's Scott Carr.
3: The president confirmed he'd signed it to reporters while leaving a dinner at Versailles Palace in France with President Macron, wrapping up the G7 summit. The White House says the memorandum is now in effect and includes the reopening of the Strait of Hormuz, an easing of financial restrictions against Iran, and expectations moving forward regarding discussions about Iran's nuclear program. It's unclear if Trump's statement meant the in-person signing planned in Switzerland with Vice President J.D. Vance will go ahead as planned.
2: And new Federal Reserve Chairman Kevin Warsh says he's focused on getting monetary policy right. Following the Fed's announcement on Wednesday that it's leaving interest rates unchanged, Warsh said the U.S. economy is expanding despite the Iran war. Warsh said that unlike his predecessor Jerome Powell, he will not provide long-term rate and economic projections, but will give what he calls medium projections, which he says point towards positive U.S. growth. That's politics. I'm Mark Mayfield.
1: Here's what's happening.
4: 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It's been a great summit.
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8: There are now 856 confirmed cases of Ebola in Congo and Uganda, and 198 confirmed deaths in the two countries. That's the latest total in an update given by the CDC. The CDC recommends avoiding non-essential travel to those areas and says the overall risk to Americans and travelers remains low. There are no Ebola cases in the U.S. linked to that outbreak. An American who did test positive for Ebola doing humanitarian work in Congo has fully recovered. That smooth, icy taste in some vapes could harm your heart.
11: New research from the University of Louisville says WS-23, a lab-made cooling chemical used to make vapes feel smoother, made mice's hearts beat off rhythm three times as often. It also made stressed human heart cells beat slower, then recharge faster for the next beat. Researchers say vapes with lab-made cooling ingredients like WS-3 and WS-23 are increasing in popularity quickly, with sales up 872% in the last few years. I'm Tammy Trujillo.
8: Health update, I'm Scott Pringle.
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10: Serena and Venus Williams will compete together at Wimbledon again after receiving a doubles wildcard invitation. The sisters, now 44 and 46 years old, respectively, have won a combined 21 titles at the All England Club in their singles and doubles careers. They last won a doubles title together there back in 2016. 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
2: Google is releasing the final version of the Android 17 operating system. This week's announcement also includes AI upgrades for Pixel. It comes as Apple scrambles to roll out more AI upgrades by September. Threads is adding more personalization as it passes 500 million monthly users. The Meta-owned social media company will now let users control more of what they see in their feed. The so-called Your Algo feature is available in the U.S., the U.K., New Zealand, Australia, and Canada. SpaceX is buying an AI coding company for $60 billion in stock. According to a securities filing on Thursday, Cursor will now become a wholly owned subsidiary of SpaceX upon closing the deal in the third quarter of 2026. The AI coding startup will help Elon Musk's XAI catch up with the competition. And American consumers do not have a good impression of AI products. That's according to a new survey by WordPress parent company Automattic. It finds that 60% of Americans say AI brands are a turnoff, and 86% don't fully yet trust AI. Tech Report, I'm Mark Mayfield.
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23: A co-founding member of the band Chicago has died. Walt Parazider was 81.
2: His family made the announcement Wednesday, citing his battle with Alzheimer's disease for the last 6 years. Parazider played flute, reed instruments, and more in the band from its start in 1967 through his retirement in 2017. His retirement came not long after the group celebrated its induction into the Rock and Roll Hall of Fame in 2016. I'm Mark Mayfield.
23: The lineup for NBC's Macy's 4th of July fireworks special has been announced. It's going to include performances from BB Rexha, Shaboozey, Noah Kahan, Post Malone, Salt-N-Pepa, and Blake Shelton. The artists will perform along a fireworks display in New York City. It's my John Bon Jovi says he's fully recovered from vocal cord surgery and he's ready to perform with Bon Jovi next month. He tells People magazine, while it took longer to recover than he thought it might, he never lost faith. The band is now set to play 9 shows at New York's Madison Square Garden in July. And Guillermo is going to be dancing with the stars. Jimmy Kimmel's sidekick will be one of the celebrity cast members in season 35 of the popular dancing competition on ABC and Disney Plus this fall. The full cast will be announced on September 2nd on Good Morning America. And that's entertainment. I'm Daria Albinger.
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14: President Trump says he signed the Memorandum of Understanding negotiated with Iran. We get more from Scott Carr.
3: The president confirmed he'd signed it to reporters while leaving a dinner at Versailles Palace in France with President Macron wrapping up the G7 summit. The White House says the memorandum is now in effect and includes the reopening of the Strait of Hormuz, an easing of financial restrictions against Iran, and expectations moving forward regarding discussions about Iran's nuclear program. It's unclear if Trump's statement meant the in-person signing planned in Switzerland with Vice President J.D. Vance will go ahead as planned. I'm Scott Carr in Washington.
14: President Trump is set to award the Medal of Honor to a retired reconnaissance Marine. More from Tammy Trujillo.
23: Major James Capers Jr. led his team through a deadly ambush in South Vietnam in 1967. Injured and bleeding, Capers got his 9-man team to a helicopter for evacuation after 4 days and nights of fighting. Today, he'll be honored for that heroism with the nation's highest military award, the Medal of Honor. I'm Tammy Trujillo.
14: Tornado damage is being reported in central Illinois. The latest from Mark Mayfield.
13: The Midwest was hit with severe weather on Wednesday night, with tornadoes reported in both Iowa and Illinois. The National Weather Service called the tornadoes a particularly dangerous situation, indicating they were strong and violent. The city of Charleston, Illinois, declared a state of emergency after a confirmed tornado rolled through the town shortly before 7 p.m. local time, knocking down trees and power lines and blocking roadways. The extent of the damage is still unclear. There have been no reports of fatalities.
14: Weight loss GLP-1 drugs like Ozempic and Wegovy are being linked to a decrease in violent behavior. A new study out of Rutgers University found that people taking GLP-1 medication were less prone to impulsive behavior and violence. I'm Michael Kastner. Attorneys for alleged UnitedHealthcare CEO shooter Luigi Mangione are planning to formally declare a psychiatric defense. More from Natalie Migliori.
15: State Supreme Court Judge Gregory Caro is ordering Mangione's attorneys to immediately present their clients' psychiatric records to prosecutors. The claim to some form of insanity comes as Mangione's legal team argues he was experiencing an extreme emotional disturbance when he allegedly shot and killed UnitedHealthcare CEO Brian Thompson in Midtown Manhattan in December of 2024. Mangione has pleaded not guilty in his state and federal trials. In New York, I'm Natalie Migliori.
14: The Gilgo Beach serial killer was given a chance to address the court at his sentencing in New York on Wednesday, and he did. Sarah Lee Kessler reports.
16: It took Rex Huerman just 4 seconds.
24: There are no words I can say. I'm responsible for what was said in this room, Steph.
16: The 62-year-old Manhattan architect and Massapequa Park resident was sentenced to life in prison, no parole possible. Huerman had admitted murdering 8 women on Long Island over a 17-year period. Judge Timothy Massey asked Huerman if he was sorry, and he said yes. Massey responded with,
25: "You're a disgusting and despicable small man, and you're a coward. Get him out of here."
14: Travel for the upcoming Independence Day holiday will be up this year, but only by a little. More from Rory O'Neill.
26: 72.2 million people will travel to mark America's 250th birthday. AAA says that will beat last year's number, but the increase is smaller than recent year-over-year gains. The number of people flying or driving over the 10-day period from June 27th to July 5th will be flat, but there will be an increase in cruising. Seattle, Orlando, and Anchorage are top domestic destinations.
14: I'm Michael Kastner.
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11: A tropical storm system is impacting parts of Texas and Louisiana with periods of heavy rain, gusty winds, and rough surf, and the potential for localized coastal and inland flooding. Away from the Gulf, the nation's most active weather is across the Central Plains and the Midwest, where widespread showers and thunderstorms are producing damaging winds, large hail, and torrential rainfall, with flooding a major concern. Temperatures are in the 70s in the upper Midwest and the low 90s across the Southern Plains. The Northeast sees a mix of sun and clouds with a few scattered showers. Highs will reach the mid-70s across northern New England to the mid-80s in the mid-Atlantic. The desert southwest remains extremely hot as highs soar to 115 degrees across Arizona, southern Nevada, and inland California. While along the west coast, northern California sees temperatures in the 70s, southern California will be pushing 90. And mostly sunny skies are expected in the Pacific Northwest, with temperatures staying mild in the 60s and 70s. That's your national forecast. I'm Tammy Trujillo.
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0: Let's start with baseball. Yankees with a five-run fifth crushed the White Sox 10-5 for their fourth straight win. NBA champion Knicks, Jalen Brunson, and Josh Hart threw out the ceremonial first pitches. And Cody Bellinger says the Knicks have inspired them.
4: It's the dream, and, you know, watching them able to accomplish that, and, you know, it takes everyone. So we all are aware of that. And, you know, at the end of the day, though, it's June, and we got to take it day by day.
0: Dodgers beat the Rays 5-4 to sweep the series in L.A. Yankees now lead the AL East by 3.5 games over the Rays. At the World Cup, Cristiano Ronaldo and Portugal had to settle for a 1-1 draw against the Democratic Republic of the Congo in Houston. England took down Croatia 4-2 in Arlington. NBA Wizards guard Trae Young, according to Mark Spears, plans to decline his $48.97 million player option. That's sports. I'm Ron DeMoss.
5: Wall Street's cooking up a new buzzword, and this one's got some flavor. Move over FANG and the Magnificent Seven. The hot new acronym is MANGOES. And no, we're not talking about the fruit aisle. The mango refers to the next wave of AI giants. Meta, Anthropic, NVIDIA, Google, OpenAI, and SpaceX. Traders say the name fits. These companies are ripe, fast-growing, and everybody wants a bite. With SpaceX already paving the way in both Anthropic and OpenAI IPOs, the mangoes could become the next big basket investors obsess over as the economy leans harder into AI. President Trump remains optimistic about a deal between the U.S. and Iran getting done. Speaking at the G7 summit in France, Trump said Iran wants to sign a deal.
6: They want to get back to a normal life. You know, the Obama deal was one of the dumbest deals I've ever seen. It was a road to a nuclear weapon. My deal is a wall.
5: The deal would reopen the Strait of Hormuz. It would also ensure at least $300 billion in financing for rebuilding and economic development in Iran. And because of the news, gas prices fell for the third straight week. Here's AAA's Marie Dodds.
9: Just the news that was announced that there is a tentative agreement, and President Trump said that the Strait of Hormuz would reopen Friday, that has sent crude oil prices sharply lower.
5: The national average did drop about 12 cents. And move over, Chick-fil-A. You're no longer America's favorite fast food chain. Michael Kastner reports.
14: I wouldn't order the balloons, Chick-fil-A. You were knocked off by subspecialist Jersey Mike's. The annual American Customer Satisfaction Index showed Jersey Mike's edged out Chick-fil-A by just 1 point, scoring an 84 out of 100. The results were based on more than 16,000 surveys that were sent out via email between April of last year and March of this year.
5: I'm Monica Nelson with your consumer and business news.
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2: Here's Scott Carr.
3: The president confirmed he'd signed it to reporters while leaving a dinner at Versailles Palace in France with President Macron, wrapping up the G7 summit. The White House says the memorandum is now in effect and includes the reopening of the Strait of Hormuz, an easing of financial restrictions against Iran, and expectations moving forward regarding discussions about Iran's nuclear program. It's unclear if Trump's statement meant the in-person signing planned in Switzerland with Vice President J.D. Vance will go ahead as planned.
2: And new Federal Reserve Chairman Kevin Warsh says he's focused on getting monetary policy right. Following the Fed's announcement on Wednesday that it's leaving interest rates unchanged, Warsh said the U.S. economy is expanding despite the Iran war. Warsh said that unlike his predecessor Jerome Powell, he will not provide long-term rate and economic projections, but will give what he calls medium projections, which he says point towards positive U.S. growth. That's politics. I'm Mark Mayfield.
1: Here's what's happening.
6: 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It's been a great summit.
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18: There are now 856 confirmed cases of Ebola in Congo and Uganda, and 198 confirmed deaths in the two countries. That's the latest total in an update given by the CDC. The CDC recommends avoiding non-essential travel to those areas and says the overall risk to Americans and travelers remains low. There are no Ebola cases in the U.S. linked to that outbreak. An American who did test positive for Ebola doing humanitarian work in Congo has fully recovered. That smooth, icy taste in some vapes could harm your heart.
21: New research from the University of Louisville says WS23, a lab-made cooling chemical used to make vapes feel smoother, made mice's hearts beat off rhythm three times as often. It also made stressed human heart cells beat slower, then recharge faster for the next beat. Researchers say vapes with lab-made cooling ingredients like WS3 and WS23 are increasing in popularity quickly, with sales up 872% in the last few years. I'm Tammy Trujillo.
18: Health update, I'm Scott Pringle.
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22: Serena and Venus Williams will compete together at Wimbledon again after receiving a doubles wildcard invitation. The sisters, now 44 and 46 years old, respectively, have won a combined 21 titles at the All England Club in their singles and doubles careers. They last won a doubles title together there back in 2016. For more women's sports stories, subscribe to Good Game with Sarah Spain on iHeart Podcast.
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2: Google is releasing the final version of the Android 17 operating system. This week's announcement also includes AI upgrades for Pixel. It comes as Apple scrambles to roll out more AI upgrades by September. Threads is adding more personalization as it passes 500 million monthly users. The Meta-owned social media company will now let users control more of what they see in their feed. The so-called Your Algo feature is available in the U.S., the U.K., New Zealand, Australia, and Canada. SpaceX is buying an AI coding company for $60 billion in stock. According to a securities filing on Thursday, Cursor will now become a wholly owned subsidiary of SpaceX upon closing the deal in the third quarter of 2026. The AI coding startup will help Elon Musk's XAI catch up with the competition. And American consumers do not have a good impression of AI products. That's according to a new survey by WordPress parent company Automattic. It finds that 60% of Americans say AI brands are a turnoff, and 86% don't fully yet trust AI. Tech Report, I'm Mark Mayfield.
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12: A co-founding member of the band Chicago has died. Walt Parazider was 81.
2: His family made the announcement Wednesday, citing his battle with Alzheimer's disease for the last 6 years. Parazider played flute, reed instruments, and more in the band from its start in 1967 through his retirement in 2017. His retirement came not long after the group celebrated its induction into the Rock and Roll Hall of Fame in 2016. I'm Mark Mayfield.
12: The lineup for NBC's Macy's 4th of July fireworks special has been announced. It's going to include performances from BB REXA, Shaboozey, Noah Kahan, Post Malone, Salt-N-Pepa, and Blake Shelton. The artists will perform along a fireworks display in New York City. It's my John Bon Jovi says he's fully recovered from vocal cord surgery and he's ready to perform with Bon Jovi next month. He tells People magazine, while it took longer to recover than he thought it might, he never lost faith. The band is now set to play 9 shows at New York's Madison Square Garden in July. And Guillermo is going to be dancing with the stars. Jimmy Kimmel's sidekick will be one of the celebrity cast members in season 35 of the popular dancing competition on ABC and Disney Plus this fall. The full cast will be announced on September 2nd on Good Morning America. And that's entertainment. I'm Daria Albinger.
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14: President Trump says he signed the Memorandum of Understanding negotiated with Iran. We get more from Scott Carr.
3: The president confirmed he'd signed it to reporters while leaving a dinner at Versailles Palace in France with President Macron wrapping up the G7 summit. The White House says the memorandum is now in effect and includes the reopening of the Strait of Hormuz, an easing of financial restrictions against Iran, and expectations moving forward regarding discussions about Iran's nuclear program. It's unclear if Trump's statement meant the in-person signing planned in Switzerland with Vice President J.D. Vance will go ahead as planned. I'm Scott Carr in Washington.
14: President Trump is set to award the Medal of Honor to a retired reconnaissance Marine. More from Tammy Trujillo.
21: Major James Capers Jr. led his team through a deadly ambush in South Vietnam in 1967. Injured and bleeding, Capers got his 9-man team to a helicopter for evacuation after 4 days and nights of fighting. Today, he'll be honored for that heroism with the nation's highest military award, the Medal of Honor. I'm Tammy Trujillo.
14: Tornado damage is being reported in central Illinois. The latest from Mark Mayfield.
2: The Midwest was hit with severe weather on Wednesday night, with tornadoes reported in both Iowa and Illinois. The National Weather Service called the tornadoes a particularly dangerous situation, indicating they were strong and violent. The city of Charleston, Illinois, declared a state of emergency after a confirmed tornado rolled through the town shortly before 7 p.m. local time, knocking down trees and power lines and blocking roadways. The extent of the damage is still unclear. There have been no reports of fatalities.
14: Weight loss GLP-1 drugs like Ozempic and Wegovy are being linked to a decrease in violent behavior. A new study out of Rutgers University found that people taking GLP-1 medication were less prone to impulsive behavior and violence. I'm Michael Kastner. Attorneys for alleged UnitedHealthcare CEO shooter Luigi Mangione are planning to formally declare a psychiatric defense. More from Natalie Migliore.
0: State Supreme Court Judge Gregory Caro is ordering Mangione's attorneys to immediately present their clients' psychiatric records to prosecutors. The claim to some form of insanity comes as Mangione's legal team argues he was experiencing an extreme emotional disturbance when he allegedly shot and killed UnitedHealthcare CEO Brian Thompson in Midtown Manhattan in December of 2024. Mangione has pleaded not guilty in his state and federal trials. In New York, I'm Natalie Migliore.
14: The Gilgo Beach serial killer was given a chance to address the court at his sentencing in New York on Wednesday, and he did. Sarah Lee Kessler reports.
4: It took Rex Huerman just 4 seconds.
11: There are no words I can say. I'm responsible for what was said in this room, Steph.
4: The 62-year-old Manhattan architect and Massapequa Park resident was sentenced to life in prison, no parole possible. Huerman had admitted murdering 8 women on Long Island over a 17-year period. Judge Timothy Massey asked Huerman if he was sorry, and he said yes. Massey responded with,
20: "You're a disgusting and despicable small man, and you're a coward. Get him out of here."
14: Travel for the upcoming Independence Day holiday will be up this year, but only by a little. More from Rory O'Neill.
23: 72.2 million people will travel to mark America's 250th birthday. AAA says that will beat last year's number, but the increase is smaller than recent year-over-year gains. The number of people flying or driving over the 10-day period from June 27th to July 5th will be flat, but there will be an increase in cruising. Seattle, Orlando, and Anchorage are top domestic destinations.
14: I'm Michael Kastner.
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21: A tropical storm system is impacting parts of Texas and Louisiana with periods of heavy rain, gusty winds, and rough surf, and the potential for localized coastal and inland flooding. Away from the Gulf, the nation's most active weather is across the Central Plains and the Midwest, where widespread showers and thunderstorms are producing damaging winds, large hail, and torrential rainfall, with flooding a major concern. Temperatures are in the 70s in the upper Midwest and the low 90s across the southern plains. The Northeast sees a mix of sun and clouds with a few scattered showers. Highs will reach the mid-70s across northern New England to the mid-80s in the mid-Atlantic. The desert southwest remains extremely hot as highs soar to 115 degrees across Arizona, southern Nevada, and inland California. While along the west coast, northern California sees temperatures in the 70s, southern California will be pushing 90. And mostly sunny skies are expected in the Pacific Northwest, with temperatures staying mild in the 60s and 70s. That's your national forecast. I'm Tammy Trujillo.
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24: Let's start with baseball. Yankees with a 5-run fifth crushed the White Sox 10-5 for their fourth straight win. NBA champion Knicks, Jalen Brunson, and Josh Hart threw out the ceremonial first pitches. And Cody Bellinger says the Knicks have inspired them.
25: It's the dream, and, you know, watching them able to accomplish that, and, you know, it takes everyone. So we all are aware of that. And, you know, at the end of the day, though, it's June, and we got to take it day by day.
24: Dodgers beat the Rays 5-4 to sweep the series in L.A. Yankees now lead the AL East by 3.5 games over the Rays. At the World Cup, Cristiano Ronaldo and Portugal had to settle for a 1-1 draw against the Democratic Republic of the Congo in Houston. England took down Croatia 4-2 in Arlington. NBA Wizards guard Trae Young, according to Mark Spears, plans to decline his $48.97 million player option. That's sports. I'm Ron DeMoss.
5: Wall Street's cooking up a new buzzword, and this one's got some flavor. Move over FANG and the Magnificent Seven. The hot new acronym is MANGOES. And no, we're not talking about the fruit aisle. The mango refers to the next wave of AI giants. Meta, Anthropic, NVIDIA, Google, OpenAI, and SpaceX. Traders say the name fits. These companies are ripe, fast-growing, and everybody wants a bite. With SpaceX already paving the way, and both Anthropic and OpenAI IPOs, The mangoes could become the next big basket investors obsess over as the economy leans harder into AI. President Trump remains optimistic about a deal between the U.S. and Iran getting done. Speaking at the G7 summit in France, Trump said Iran wants to sign a deal.
6: They want to get back to a normal life. You know, the Obama deal was one of the dumbest deals I've ever seen. It was a road to a nuclear weapon. My deal is a wall.
5: The deal would reopen the Strait of Hormuz. It would also ensure at least $300 billion in financing for rebuilding and economic development in Iran. And because of the news, gas prices fell for the third straight week. Here's AAA's Marie Dodds.
7: Just the news that was announced that there is a tentative agreement, and President Trump said that the Strait of Hormuz would reopen Friday, that has sent crude oil prices sharply lower.
5: The national average did drop about 12 cents. And move over, Chick-fil-A. You're no longer America's favorite fast food chain. Michael Kastner reports.
8: The party's ready to start down at the chicken shack.
14: I wouldn't order the balloons, Chick-fil-A. You were knocked off by subspecialist Jersey Mike's. The annual American Customer Satisfaction Index showed Jersey Mike's edged out Chick-fil-A by just 1 point, scoring an 84 out of 100. The results were based on more than 16,000 surveys that were sent out via email between April of last year and March of this year.
5: I'm Monica Nelson with your consumer and business news.
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2: President Trump says he signed a memorandum of understanding negotiated with Iran. Here's Scott Carr.
3: The president confirmed he'd signed it to reporters while leaving a dinner at Versailles Palace in France with President Macron, wrapping up the G7 summit. The White House says the memorandum is now in effect and includes the reopening of the Strait of Hormuz, an easing of financial restrictions against Iran, and expectations moving forward regarding discussions about Iran's nuclear program. It's unclear if Trump's statement meant the in-person signing planned in Switzerland with Vice President J.D. Vance will go ahead as planned.
2: And new Federal Reserve Chairman Kevin Warsh says he's focused on getting monetary policy right. Following the Fed's announcement on Wednesday that it's leaving interest rates unchanged, Warsh said the U.S. economy is expanding despite the Iran war. Warsh said that unlike his predecessor Jerome Powell, he will not provide long-term rate and economic projections, but will give what he calls medium projections, which he says point towards positive U.S. growth. That's politics. I'm Mark Mayfield.
1: Here's what's happening.
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10: There are now 856 confirmed cases of Ebola in Congo and Uganda, and 198 confirmed deaths in the two countries. That's the latest total in an update given by the CDC. The CDC recommends avoiding non-essential travel to those areas and says the overall risk to Americans and travelers remains low. There are no Ebola cases in the U.S. linked to that outbreak. An American who did test positive for Ebola doing humanitarian work in Congo has fully recovered. That smooth, icy taste in some vapes could harm your heart.
21: New research from the University of Louisville says WS-23, a lab-made cooling chemical used to make vapes feel smoother, made mice's hearts beat off rhythm three times as often. It also made stressed human heart cells beat slower, then recharge faster for the next beat. Researchers say vapes with lab-made cooling ingredients like WS-3 and WS-23 are increasing in popularity quickly, with sales up 872% in the last few years. I'm Tammy Trujillo.
10: Health update, I'm Scott Pringle.
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12: Serena and Venus Williams will compete together at Wimbledon again after receiving a doubles wildcard invitation. The sisters, now 44 and 46 years old, respectively, have won a combined 21 titles at the All England Club in their singles and doubles careers. They last won a doubles title together there back in 2016. For more women's sports stories, subscribe to Good Game with Sarah Spain on iHeart Podcasts.
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0: November. Threads is adding more personalization as it passes 500 million monthly users. The Meta-owned social media company will now let users control more of what they see in their feed. The so-called Your Algo feature is available in the US, the UK, New Zealand, Australia, and Canada. SpaceX is buying an AI coding company for $60 billion in stock. According to a securities filing on Thursday, Cursor will now become a wholly owned subsidiary of SpaceX upon closing the deal in the third quarter of 2026. The AI coding startup will help Elon Musk's XAI catch up with the competition. And American consumers do not have a good impression of AI products. That's according to a new survey by WordPress parent company Automattic. It finds that 60% of Americans say AI brands are a turnoff, and 86% don't fully yet trust AI. Tech Report, I'm Mark Mayfield.
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2: A co-founding member of the band Chicago has died. Walt Parazider was 81.
0: His family made the announcement Wednesday, citing his battle with Alzheimer's disease for the last 6 years. Parazider played flute, reed instruments, and more in the band from its start in 1967 through his retirement in 2017. His retirement came not long after the group celebrated its induction into the Rock and Roll Hall of Fame in 2016. I'm Mark Mayfield.
3: You know, I wrote it, and then I named it. I put the lion in the cage, and then I laid with her all night.
2: The lineup for NBC's Macy's 4th of July fireworks special has been announced. It's going to include performances from BB Rexha, Shaboozey, Noah Kahan, Post Malone, Salt-N-Pepa, and Blake Shelton. The artists will perform along a fireworks display in New York City.
4: It's my
2: Jon Bon Jovi says he's fully recovered from vocal cord surgery and he's ready to perform with Bon Jovi next month. He tells People magazine, while it took longer to recover than he thought it might, he never lost faith. The band is now set to play 9 shows at New York's Madison Square Garden in July. And Guillermo is going to be dancing with the stars. Jimmy Kimmel's sidekick will be one of the celebrity cast members in season 35 of the popular dancing competition on ABC and Disney Plus this fall. The full cast will be announced on September 2nd on Good Morning America. And that's entertainment. I'm Daria Albinger.
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8: President Trump says he signed the Memorandum of Understanding negotiated with Iran. We get more from Scott Carr.
9: The president confirmed he'd signed it to reporters while leaving a dinner at Versailles Palace in France with President Macron, wrapping up the G7 summit. The White House says the memorandum is now in effect and includes the reopening of the Strait of Hormuz, an easing of financial restrictions against Iran, and expectations moving forward regarding discussions about Iran's nuclear program. It's unclear if Trump's statement meant the in-person signing planned in Switzerland with Vice President J.D. Vance will go ahead as planned. I'm Scott Carr in Washington.
8: President Trump is set to award the Medal of Honor to a retired reconnaissance Marine. More from Tammy Trujillo.
10: Major James K.

0: Bruce Jr. led his team through a deadly ambush in South Vietnam in 1967. Injured and bleeding, Capers got his nine-man team to a helicopter for evacuation after 4 days and nights of fighting. Today, he'll be honored for that heroism with the nation's highest military award, the Medal of Honor. I'm Tammy Trujillo.
1: Tornado damage is being reported in central Illinois. The latest from Mark Mayfield.
2: The Midwest was hit with severe weather on Wednesday night, with tornadoes reported in both Iowa and Illinois. The National Weather Service called the tornadoes a particularly dangerous situation, indicating they were strong and violent. The city of Charleston, Illinois, declared a state of emergency after a confirmed tornado rolled through the town shortly before 7 p.m. local time, knocking down trees and power lines and blocking roadways. The extent of the damage is still unclear. There have been no reports of fatalities.
1: Weight loss GLP-1 drugs like Ozempic and Wegovy are being linked to a decrease in violent behavior. A new study out of Rutgers University found that people taking GLP-1 medication were less prone to impulsive behavior and violence. I'm Michael Kastner. Attorneys for alleged UnitedHealthcare CEO shooter Luigi Mangione are planning to formally declare a psychiatric defense. More from Natalie Migliori.
3: State Supreme Court Judge Gregory Caro is ordering Mangione's attorneys to immediately present their client's psychiatric records to prosecutors. The claim to some form of insanity comes as Mangione's legal team argues he was experiencing an extreme emotional disturbance when he allegedly shot and killed UnitedHealthcare CEO Brian Thompson in Midtown Manhattan in December of 2024. Mangione has pleaded not guilty in his state and federal trials. In New York, I'm Natalie Migliori.
1: The Gilgo Beach serial killer was given a chance to address the court at his sentencing in New York on Wednesday, and he did. Sarah Lee Kessler reports.
4: It took Rex Huerman just 4 seconds.
5: There are no words I can say. I'm responsible for what was said in this room, Steph.
4: The 62-year-old Manhattan architect and Massapequa Park resident was sentenced to life in prison, no parole possible. Huerman had admitted murdering 8 women on Long Island over a 17-year period. Judge Timothy Massey asked Huerman if he was sorry, and he said yes. Massey responded with,
6: "You're a disgusting and despicable small man, and you're a coward. Get him out of here."
1: Travel for the upcoming Independence Day holiday will be up this year, but only by a little. More from Rory O'Neill.
7: 72.2 million people will travel to mark America's 250th birthday. AAA says that will beat last year's number, but the increase is smaller than recent year-over-year gains. The number of people flying or driving over the 10-day period from June 27th to July 5th will be flat, but there will be an increase in cruising. Seattle, Orlando, and Anchorage are top domestic destinations.
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0: A tropical storm system is impacting parts of Texas and Louisiana with periods of heavy rain, gusty winds, and rough surf, and the potential for localized coastal and inland flooding. Away from the Gulf, the nation's most active weather is across the Central Plains and the Midwest, where widespread showers and thunderstorms are producing damaging winds, large hail, and torrential rainfall, with flooding a major concern. Temperatures are in the 70s in the upper Midwest and the low 90s across the Southern Plains. The Northeast sees a mix of sun and clouds with a few scattered showers. Highs will reach the mid-70s across northern New England to the mid-80s in the mid-Atlantic. The desert southwest remains extremely hot as highs soar to 115 degrees across Arizona, southern Nevada, and inland California. While along the west coast, northern California sees temperatures in the 70s, southern California will be pushing 90. And mostly sunny skies are expected in the Pacific Northwest, with temperatures staying mild in the 60s and 70s. That's your national forecast. I'm Tammy Trujillo.
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9: Let's start with baseball. Yankees with a 5-run fifth crushed the White Sox 10-5 for their fourth straight win. NBA champion Knicks, Jalen Brunson, and Josh Hart threw out the ceremonial first pitches. And Cody Bellinger says the Knicks have inspired them.
10: It's the dream, and, you know, watching them able to accomplish that, and, you know, it takes everyone. So we all are aware of that. And, you know, at the end of the day, though, it's June, and we got to take it day by day.
9: Dodgers beat the Rays 5-4 to sweep the series in L.A. Yankees now lead the AL East by 3.5 games over the Rays. At the World Cup, Cristiano Ronaldo and Portugal had to settle for a 1-1 draw against a Democratic Republic of the Congo in Houston. England took down Croatia 4-2 in Arlington. NBA Wizards guard Trae Young, according to Mark Spears, plans to decline his $48.97 million player option. That's sports. I'm Ronza Moss.
4: Wall Street's cooking up a new buzzword, and this one's got some flavor. Move over FANG and the Magnificent Seven. The hot new acronym is MANGOES. And no, we're not talking about the fruit aisle. The mango refers to the next wave of AI giants. Meta, Anthropic, NVIDIA, Google, OpenAI, and SpaceX. Traders say the name fits. These companies are ripe, fast-growing, and everybody wants a bite. With SpaceX already paving the way in both Anthropic and OpenAI IPOs, the mangoes could become the next big basket investors obsess over as the economy leans harder into AI. President Trump remains optimistic about a deal between the U.S. and Iran getting done. Speaking at the G7 summit in France, Trump said Iran wants to sign a deal.
11: They want to get back to a normal life. You know, the Obama deal was one of the dumbest deals I've ever seen. It was a road to a nuclear weapon. My deal is a wall.
4: The deal would reopen the Strait of Hormuz. It would also ensure at least $300 billion in financing for rebuilding and economic development in Iran. And because of the news, gas prices fell for the third straight week. Here's AAA's Marie Dodds.
12: Just the news that was announced that there is a tentative agreement, and President Trump said that the Strait of Hormuz would reopen Friday, that has sent crude oil prices sharply lower.
4: The national average did drop about 12 cents. And move over, Chick-fil-A. You're no longer America's favorite fast food chain. Michael Kastner reports.
1: I wouldn't order the balloons, Chick-fil-A. You were knocked off by subspecialist Jersey Mike's. The annual American Customer Satisfaction Index showed Jersey Mike's edged out Chick-fil-A by just 1 point, scoring an 84 out of 100. The results were based on more than 16,000 surveys that were sent out via email between April of last year and March of this year.
4: I'm Monica Nelson with your consumer and business news.
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2: President Trump says he signed a memorandum of understanding negotiated with Iran. Here's Scott Carr.
14: The president confirmed he'd signed it to reporters while leaving a dinner at Versailles Palace in France with President Macron, wrapping up the G7 summit. The White House says the memorandum is now in effect and includes the reopening of the Strait of Hormuz, an easing of financial restrictions against Iran, and expectations moving forward regarding discussions about Iran's nuclear program. It's unclear if Trump's statement meant the in-person signing planned in Switzerland with Vice President J.D. Vance will go ahead as planned.
2: And new Federal Reserve Chairman Kevin Warsh says he's focused on getting monetary policy right. Following the Fed's announcement on Wednesday that it's leaving interest rates unchanged, Warsh said the U.S. economy is expanding despite the Iran war. Warsh said that unlike his predecessor Jerome Powell, he will not provide long-term rate and economic projections, but will give what he calls medium projections, which he says point towards positive U.S. growth. That's politics. I'm Mark Mayfield.
8: Here's what's happening.
11: We've had a great meeting. It's been a great summit.
8: All news.
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18: There are now 856 confirmed cases of Ebola in Congo and Uganda. and 198 confirmed deaths in the two countries. That's the latest total in an update given by the CDC. The CDC recommends avoiding non-essential travel to those areas and says the overall risk to Americans and travelers remains low. There are no Ebola cases in the U.S. linked to that outbreak. An American who did test positive for Ebola doing humanitarian work in Congo has fully recovered. That smooth, icy taste in some vapes could harm your heart.
0: New research from the University of Louisville says WS23, a lab-made cooling chemical used to make vapes feel smoother, made mice's hearts beat off rhythm three times as often. It also made stressed human heart cells beat slower, then recharge faster for the next beat. Researchers say vapes with lab-made cooling ingredients like WS3 and WS23 are increasing in popularity quickly, with sales up 872% in the last few years. I'm Tammy Trujillo.
18: Health update, I'm Scott Pringle.
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19: Serena and Venus Williams will compete together at Wimbledon again after receiving a doubles wildcard invitation. The sisters, now 44 and 46 years old, respectively, have won a combined 21 titles at the All England Club in their singles and doubles careers. They last won a doubles title together there back in 2016. 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
2: Google is releasing the final version of the Android 17 operating system. This week's announcement also includes AI upgrades for Pixel. It comes as Apple scrambles to roll out more AI upgrades by September. Threads is adding more personalization as it passes 500 million monthly users. The Meta-owned social media company will now let users control more of what they see in their feed. The so-called Your Algo feature is available in the U.S., the U.K., New Zealand, Australia, and Canada. SpaceX is buying an AI coding company for $60 billion in stock. According to a securities filing on Thursday, Cursor will now become a wholly owned subsidiary of SpaceX upon closing the deal in the third quarter of 2026. The AI coding startup will help Elon Musk's XAI catch up with the competition. And American consumers do not have a good impression of AI products. That's according to a new survey by WordPress parent company Automattic. It finds that 60% of Americans say AI brands are a turnoff, and 86% don't fully yet trust AI. Tech Report, I'm Mark Mayfield.
8: 24/7 News, the latest in entertainment.
0: A co-founding member of the band Chicago has died. Walt Parazider was 81.
2: His family made the announcement Wednesday, citing his battle with Alzheimer's disease for the last 6 years. Parazider played flute, reed instruments, and more in the band from its start in 1967 through his retirement in 2017. His retirement came not long after the group celebrated its induction into the Rock and Roll Hall of Fame in 2016. I'm Mark Mayfield.
0: The lineup for NBC's Macy's 4th of July fireworks special has been announced. It's going to include performances from Bebe Rexha, Shaboozey, Noah Kahan, Post Malone, Salt-N-Pepa, and Blake Shelton. The artists will perform along a fireworks display in New York City. It's my John Bon Jovi says he's fully recovered from vocal cord surgery and he's ready to perform with Bon Jovi next month. He tells People magazine, while it took longer to recover than he thought it might, he never lost faith. The band is now set to play 9 shows at New York's Madison Square Garden in July. And Guillermo is going to be dancing with the stars. Jimmy Kimmel's sidekick will be one of the celebrity cast members in season 35 of the popular dancing competition on ABC and Disney Plus this fall. The full cast will be announced on September 2nd on Good Morning America. And that's entertainment. I'm Daria Albinger.

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1: President Trump says he signed the Memorandum of Understanding negotiated with Iran. We get more from Scott Carr.
2: The president confirmed he'd signed it to reporters while leaving a dinner at Versailles Palace in France with President Macron wrapping up the G7 summit. The White House says the memorandum is now in effect and includes the reopening of the Strait of Hormuz, an easing of financial restrictions against Iran, and expectations moving forward regarding discussions about Iran's nuclear program. It's unclear if Trump's statement meant the in-person signing planned in Switzerland with Vice President J.D. Vance will go ahead as planned. I'm Scott Carr in Washington.
1: President Trump is set to award the Medal of Honor to a retired reconnaissance Marine. More from Tammy Trujillo.
3: Major James Capers Jr. led his team through a deadly ambush in South Vietnam in 1967. Injured and bleeding, Capers got his nine-man team to a helicopter for evacuation after 4 days and nights of fighting. Today, he'll be honored for that heroism with the nation's highest military award, the Medal of Honor. I'm Tammy Trujillo.
1: Tornado damage is being reported in central Illinois. The latest from Mark Mayfield.
4: The Midwest was hit with severe weather on Wednesday night, with tornadoes reported in both Iowa and Illinois. The National Weather Service called the tornadoes a particularly dangerous situation, indicating they were strong and violent. The city of Charleston, Illinois, declared a state of emergency after a confirmed tornado rolled through the town shortly before 7 p.m. local time, knocking down trees and power lines and blocking roadways. The extent of the damage is still unclear. There have been no reports of fatalities.
1: Weight loss GLP-1 drugs like Ozempic and Wegovy are being linked to a decrease in violent behavior. A new study out of Rutgers University found that people taking GLP-1 medication were less prone to impulsive behavior and violence. I'm Michael Kastner. Attorneys for alleged UnitedHealthcare CEO shooter Luigi Mangione are planning to formally declare a psychiatric defense. More from Natalie Migliori.
5: State Supreme Court Judge Gregory Caro is ordering Mangione's attorneys to immediately present their client's psychiatric records to prosecutors. The claim to some form of insanity comes as Mangione's legal team argues he was experiencing an extreme emotional disturbance when he allegedly shot and killed UnitedHealthcare CEO Brian Thompson in Midtown Manhattan in December of 2024. Mangione has pleaded not guilty in his state and federal trials. In New York, I'm Natalie Migliori.
1: The Gilgo Beach serial killer was given a chance to address the court at his sentencing in New York on Wednesday, and he did. Sarah Lee Kessler reports.
6: It took Rex Huerman just 4 seconds.
7: There are no words I can say. I'm responsible for what was said in this room, Steph.
6: The 62-year-old Manhattan architect and Massapequa Park resident was sentenced to life in prison, no parole possible. Huerman had admitted murdering 8 women on Long Island over a 17-year period. Judge Timothy Massey asked Huerman if he was sorry, and he said yes. Massey responded with,
8: "You're a disgusting and despicable small man, and you're a coward. Get him out of here."
1: Travel for the upcoming Independence Day holiday will be up this year, but only by a little. More from Rory O'Neill.
9: 72.2 million people will travel to mark America's 250th birthday. AAA says that will beat last year's number, but the increase is smaller than recent year-over-year gains. The number of people flying or driving over the 10-day period from June 27th to July 5th will be flat, but there will be an increase in cruising. Seattle, Orlando, and Anchorage are top domestic destinations.
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3: A tropical storm system is impacting parts of Texas and Louisiana with periods of heavy rain, gusty winds, and rough surf, and the potential for localized coastal and inland flooding. Away from the Gulf, the nation's most active weather is across the Central Plains and the Midwest, where widespread showers and thunderstorms are producing damaging winds, large hail, and torrential rainfall, with flooding a major concern. Temperatures are in the 70s in the upper Midwest and the low 90s across the Southern Plains. The Northeast sees a mix of sun and clouds with a few scattered showers. Highs will reach the mid-70s across northern New England to the mid-80s in the mid-Atlantic. The desert southwest remains extremely hot as highs soar to 115 degrees across Arizona, southern Nevada, and inland California. While along the west coast, northern California sees temperatures in the 70s, southern California will be pushing 90. And mostly sunny skies are expected in the Pacific Northwest, with temperatures staying mild in the 60s and 70s. That's your national forecast. I'm Tammy Trujillo.
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10: Let's start with baseball. Yankees with a five-run fifth crushed the White Sox 10-5 for their fourth straight win. NBA champion Knicks, Jalen Brunson, and Josh Hart threw out the ceremonial first pitches. And Cody Bellinger says the Knicks have inspired them.
11: It's the dream, and, you know, watching them able to accomplish that, and, you know, it takes everyone. So we all are aware of that. And, you know, at the end of the day, though, it's June, and we got to take it day by day.
10: Dodgers beat the Rays 5-4 to sweep the series in L.A. Yankees now lead the AL East by 3.5 games over the Rays. At the World Cup, Cristiano Ronaldo and Portugal had to settle for a 1-1 draw against the Democratic Republic of the Congo in Houston. England took down Croatia 4-2 in Arlington. NBA Wizards guard Trae Young, according to Mark Spears, plans to decline his $48.97 million player option. That's sports. I'm Ron DeMoss.
12: Wall Street's cooking up a new buzzword, and this one's got some flavor. Move over FANG and the Magnificent Seven. The hot new acronym is MANGOES. And no, we're not talking about the fruit aisle. The mango refers to the next wave of AI giants: Meta, Anthropic, NVIDIA, Google, OpenAI, and SpaceX. Traders say the name fits. These companies are ripe, fast-growing, and everybody wants a bite. With SpaceX already paving the way in both Anthropic and OpenAI IPOs, the mangoes could become the next big basket investors obsess over as the economy leans harder into AI. President Trump remains optimistic about a deal between the U.S. and Iran getting done. Speaking at the G7 summit in France, Trump said Iran wants to sign a deal.
13: They want to get back to a normal life. You know, the Obama deal was one of the dumbest deals I've ever seen. It was a road to a nuclear weapon. My deal is a wall.
12: The deal would reopen the Strait of Hormuz. It would also ensure at least $300 billion in financing for rebuilding and economic development in Iran. And because of the news, gas prices fell for the third straight week. Here's AAA's Marie Dodds.
14: Just the news that was announced that there is a tentative agreement, and President Trump said that the Strait of Hormuz would reopen Friday, that has sent crude oil prices sharply lower.
12: The national average did drop about 12 cents. And move over, Chick-fil-A. You're no longer America's favorite fast food chain. Michael Kastner reports.
1: I wouldn't order the balloons, Chick-fil-A. You were knocked off by subspecialist Jersey Mike's. The annual American Customer Satisfaction Index showed Jersey Mike's edged out Chick-fil-A by just 1 point, scoring an 84 out of 100. The results were based on more than 16,000 surveys that were sent out via email between April of last year and March of this year.
12: I'm Monica Nelson with your consumer and business news.
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4: President Trump says he signed a memorandum of understanding negotiated with Iran. Here's Scott Carr.
2: The president confirmed he'd signed it to reporters while leaving a dinner at Versailles Palace in France with President Macron, wrapping up the G7 summit. The White House says the memorandum is now in effect. and includes the reopening of the Strait of Hormuz, an easing of financial restrictions against Iran, and expectations moving forward regarding discussions about Iran's nuclear program. It's unclear if Trump's statement meant the in-person signing planned in Switzerland with Vice President J.D. Vance will go ahead as planned.
16: And new Federal Reserve Chairman Kevin Warsh says he's focused on getting monetary policy right. Following the Fed's announcement on Wednesday that it's leaving interest rates unchanged, Warsh said the U.S. economy is expanding despite the Iran war. Warsh said that unlike his predecessor Jerome Powell, he will not provide long-term rate and economic projections, but will give what he calls medium projections, which he says point towards positive U.S. growth. That's politics. I'm Mark Mayfield.
17: Here's what's happening.
18: 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It's been a great summit.
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24: There are now 856 confirmed cases of Ebola in Congo and Uganda, and 198 confirmed deaths in the two countries. That's the latest total in an update given by the CDC. The CDC recommends avoiding non-essential travel to those areas and says the overall risk to Americans and travelers remains low. There are no Ebola cases in the U.S. linked to that outbreak. An American who did test positive for Ebola doing humanitarian work in Congo has fully recovered. That smooth, icy taste in some vapes could harm your heart.
3: New research from the University of Louisville says WS-23, a lab-made cooling chemical used to make vapes feel smoother, made mice's hearts beat off rhythm three times as often. It also made stressed human heart cells beat slower, then recharge faster for the next beat. Researchers say vapes with lab-made cooling ingredients like WS-3 and WS-23 are increasing in popularity quickly, with sales up 872% in the last few years. I'm Tammy Trujillo.
24: Health update, I'm Scott Pringle.
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25: Serena and Venus Williams will compete together at Wimbledon again after receiving a doubles wildcard invitation. The sisters, now 44 and 46 years old, respectively, have won a combined 21 titles at the All England Club in their singles and doubles careers. They last won a doubles title together there back in 2016. 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
4: Google is releasing the final version of the Android 17 operating system. This week's announcement also includes AI upgrades for Pixel. It comes as Apple scrambles to roll out more AI upgrades by September. Threads is adding more personalization as it passes 500 million monthly users. The Meta-owned social media company will now let users control more of what they see in their feed. The so-called Your Algo feature is available in the U.S., the U.K., New Zealand, Australia, and Canada. SpaceX is buying an AI coding company for $60 billion in stock. According to a securities filing on Thursday, Cursor will now become a wholly owned subsidiary of SpaceX upon closing the deal in the third quarter of 2026. The AI coding startup will help Elon Musk's XAI catch up with the competition. And American consumers do not have a good impression of AI products. That's according to a new survey by WordPress parent company Automattic. It finds that 60% of Americans say AI brands are a turnoff, and 86% don't fully yet trust AI. Tech Report, I'm Mark Mayfield.
21: 24/7 News, the latest in entertainment.
28: A co-founding member of the band Chicago has died. Walt Parazider was 81.
4: His family made the announcement Wednesday, citing his battle with Alzheimer's disease for the last 6 years. Parizider played flute, reed instruments, and more in the band from its start in 1967 through his retirement in 2017. His retirement came not long after the group celebrated its induction into the Rock and Roll Hall of Fame in 2016. I'm Mark Mayfield.
3: Lineup for NBC's Macy's 4th of July fireworks special has been announced. It's going to include performances from Bebe Rexha, Shaboozey, Noah Kahan, Post Malone, Salt-N-Pepa, and Blake Shelton. The artists will perform along a fireworks display in New York City. It's my John Bon Jovi says he's fully recovered from vocal cord surgery and he's ready to perform with Bon Jovi next month. He tells People magazine, while it took longer to recover than he thought it might, he never lost faith. The band is now set to play 9 shows at New York's Madison Square Garden in July. And Guillermo is going to be dancing with the stars. Jimmy Kimmel's sidekick will be one of the celebrity cast members in season 35 of the popular dancing competition on ABC and Disney Plus this fall. The full cast will be announced on September 2nd on Good Morning America. And that's entertainment. I'm Daria Albinger.
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1: Several people are injured after tornadoes in the Midwest.
7: It's like, well, hopefully the house keeps standing. And me and my son headed for the bathroom. There was no time for the basement.
1: Twisters were reported Wednesday night across Iowa and Illinois. The city of Charleston, Illinois, declared a state of emergency after a confirmed tornado rolled through town at about 6:40 p.m. local time, knocking down trees and power lines and blocking roadways. To the south in Effingham County, emergency officials said a tornado ripped through homes and farms for over 10 miles, causing several injuries. President Trump is praising the U.S. agreement with Iran. More from Mark Mayfield.
4: Speaking at the G7 summit in France, Trump said the deal is monumental.
13: Reached an agreement with Iran that achieves everything we set out to accomplish, everything and much more. Ending the current conflict, reopening the Strait of Hormuz.
4: He added that global leaders are thrilled with the agreement. A 14-point memorandum of understanding between the United States and Iran has been signed. The agreement calls for negotiations to continue for 60 days to reach a final agreement to end the war.
1: Attorneys for alleged UnitedHealthcare CEO shooter Luigi Mangione are planning a psychiatric defense. State Supreme Court Judge Gregory Caro is ordering Mangione's attorneys to immediately present their client's psychiatric records to prosecutors. A teenager has died following a carriage horse incident in Manhattan Wednesday. More from Liz Warner.
8: A family was in the carriage in Central Park when their horse became spooked and broke loose. This caused the vehicle to flip onto its side, throwing the 18-year-old onto the pavement where he struck his head. He was rushed to the hospital and pronounced dead. The driver was not in the carriage when it happened. He was reportedly taking a photograph of the passengers. The horse is believed to be all right. This is the second incident involving these carriages recently, with another horse dying earlier this month.
1: I'm Michael Kastner. The Obama Presidential Center opens today in Chicago's Jackson Park. A star-studded list of performers will be taking the stage for the grand opening ceremony. They include The Roots, Bruce Springsteen, Christina Aguilera, Common, Eddie Vedder, Jennifer Hudson, John Legend, Stevie Wonder, Mark Anthony, and Bono and the Edge of U2. Flight attendants at Alaska Air Group's Horizon Air have voted to authorize a potential strike amid ongoing contract negotiations. More from Tammy Trujillo.
3: Union officials say workers approved the measure after months of bargaining that they contend has produced inadequate wage and benefit proposals. The union is seeking higher pay, improved benefits, and changes to workplace rules for flight attendants. Leaders say the vote doesn't automatically trigger a walkout, but it gives the union authority to call a strike if talks fail to progress. The labor dispute comes as airlines across the industry continue negotiating contracts with employee groups seeking better compensation and working conditions.
1: Researchers are finding that popular weight loss drugs have another unexpected side effect. More from Rory O'Neill.
9: People using popular weight loss drugs like Ozempic and Wegovy tend to show less violent behavior. A new study out of Rutgers University finds that people who take GLP-1 medications are less prone to impulsive behaviors and violence. One factor could be the reduction in alcohol consumption, often seen among users of GLP-1 medications. I'm Rory O'Neill. It's my
1: life. John Bon Jovi says he's fully recovered from his vocal cord surgery and is ready to hit the stage with Bon Jovi next month. The singer, who underwent vocal cord surgery in 2022, told People magazine that his recovery took longer than expected, but that he never lost faith. After Bon Jovi's 2022 tour, the frontman was unsure if he would ever tour again. I'm Michael Kastner.
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3: A tropical storm system is impacting parts of Texas and Louisiana with periods of heavy rain, gusty winds, and rough surf, and the potential for localized coastal and inland flooding. Away from the Gulf, the nation's most active weather is across the Central Plains and the Midwest, where widespread showers and thunderstorms are producing damaging winds, large hail, and torrential rainfall, with flooding a major concern. Temperatures are in the 70s in the upper Midwest and the low 90s across the Southern Plains. The Northeast sees a mix of sun and clouds with a few scattered showers. Highs will reach the mid-70s across northern New England to the mid-80s in the mid-Atlantic. The desert southwest remains extremely hot as highs soar to 115 degrees across Arizona, southern Nevada, and inland California. While along the west coast, northern California sees temperatures in the 70s, southern California will be pushing 90. And mostly sunny skies are expected in the Pacific Northwest, with temperatures staying mild in the 60s and 70s. That's your national forecast. I'm Tammy Trujillo.
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10: Let's start with baseball. Yankees with a five-run fifth crushed the White Sox 10-5 for their fourth straight win. NBA champion Knicks, Jalen Brunson, and Josh Hart threw out the ceremonial first pitches. And Cody Bellinger says the Knicks have inspired them.
11: It's the dream, and, you know, watching them able to accomplish that, and, you know, it takes everyone. So we all are aware of that, and, you know, at the end of the day, though, it's June, and we got to take it day by day.
10: Dodgers beat the Rays 5-4 to sweep the series in L.A. Yankees now lead the AL East by 3.5 games over the Rays. At the World Cup, Cristiano Ronaldo and Portugal had to settle for a 1-1 draw against the Democratic Republic of the Congo in Houston. England took down Croatia 4-2 in Arlington. NBA Wizards guard Trae Young, according to Mark Spears, plans to decline his $48.97 million player option. That's sports. I'm Ron DeMoss.
12: Wall Street's cooking up a new buzzword, and this one's got some flavor. Move over, Fang, and the Magnificent Seven. The hot new acronym is MANGOES. And no, we're not talking about the fruit aisle. The mango refers to the next wave of AI giants. Meta, Anthropic, NVIDIA, Google, OpenAI, and SpaceX. Traders say the name fits. These companies are ripe, fast-growing, and everybody wants a bite. With SpaceX already paving the way in both Anthropic and OpenAI IPOs, the mangoes could become the next big basket investors obsess over as the economy leans harder into AI. President Trump remains optimistic about a deal between the U.S. and Iran getting done. Speaking at the G7 summit in France, Trump said Iran wants to sign a deal.
13: They want to get back to a normal life. You know, the Obama deal was one of the dumbest deals I've ever seen. It was a road to a nuclear weapon. My deal is a wall.
12: The deal would reopen the Strait of Hormuz. It would also ensure at least $300 billion in financing for rebuilding and economic development in Iran. And because of the news, gas prices fell for the third straight week. Here's AAA's Marie Dodds.
0: Just the news that was announced that there is a tentative agreement, and President Trump said that the Strait of Hormuz would reopen Friday, that has sent crude oil prices sharply lower.
12: The national average did drop about 12 cents. And move over, Chick-fil-A. You're no longer America's favorite fast food chain. Michael Kastner reports.
2: The party's going to start down at the chicken shack.
1: I wouldn't order the balloons, Chick-fil-A. You were knocked off by subspecialist Jersey Mike's. The annual American Customer Satisfaction Index showed Jersey Mike's edged out Chick-fil-A by just 1 point, scoring an 84 out of 100. The results were based on more than 16,000 surveys that were sent out via email between April of last year and March of this year.
14: I don't know.
12: I'm Monica Nelson with your consumer and business news.
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4: President Trump says he signed a memorandum of understanding negotiated with Iran. Here's Scott Carr.
16: The president confirmed he'd signed it to reporters while leaving a dinner at Versailles Palace in France with President Macron, wrapping up the G7 summit. The White House says the memorandum is now in effect and includes the reopening of the Strait of Hormuz, an easing of financial restrictions against Iran, and expectations moving forward regarding discussions about Iran's nuclear program. It's unclear if Trump's statement meant the in-person signing planned in Switzerland with Vice President J.D. Vance will go ahead as planned.
4: And new Federal Reserve Chairman Kevin Warsh says he's focused on getting monetary policy right. Following the Fed's announcement on Wednesday that it's leaving interest rates unchanged, Warsh said the U.S. economy is expanding despite the Iran war. Warsh said that unlike his predecessor Jerome Powell, he will not provide long-term rate and economic projections, but will give what he calls medium projections, which he says point towards positive U.S. growth. That's politics. I'm Mark Mayfield.
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24: There are now 856 confirmed cases of Ebola in Congo and Uganda, and 198 confirmed deaths in the two countries. That's the latest total in an update given by the CDC. The CDC recommends avoiding non-essential travel to those areas and says the overall risk to Americans and travelers remains low. There are no Ebola cases in the U.S. linked to that outbreak. An American who did test positive for Ebola doing humanitarian work in Congo has fully recovered. That smooth, icy taste in some vapes could harm your heart.
3: New research from the University of Louisville says WS23, a lab-made cooling chemical used to make vapes feel smoother, made mice's hearts beat off rhythm three times as often. It also made stressed human heart cells beat slower, then recharge faster for the next beat. Researchers say vapes with lab-made cooling ingredients like WS3 and WS23 are increasing in popularity quickly, with sales up 872% in the last few years. I'm Tammy Trujillo.
24: Health update, I'm Scott Pringle.
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5: Serena and Venus Williams will compete together at Wimbledon again after receiving a doubles wildcard invitation. The sisters, now 44 and 46 years old, respectively, have won a combined 21 titles at the All England Club in their singles and doubles careers. They last won a doubles title together there back in 2016. 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
4: Google is releasing the final version of the Android 17 operating system. This week's announcement also includes AI upgrades for Pixel. It comes as Apple scrambles to roll out more AI upgrades by September. Threads is adding more personalization as it passes 500 million monthly users. The Meta-owned social media company will now let users control more of what they see in their feed. The so-called Your Algo feature is available in the U.S., the U.K., New Zealand, Australia, and Canada. SpaceX is buying an AI coding company for $60 billion in stock. According to a securities filing on Thursday, Cursor will now become a wholly owned subsidiary of SpaceX upon closing the deal in the third quarter of 2026. The AI coding startup will help Elon Musk's XAI catch up with the competition. And American consumers do not have a good impression of AI products. That's according to a new survey by WordPress parent company Automattic. It finds that 60% of Americans say AI brands are a turnoff, and 86% don't fully yet trust AI. Tech Report, I'm Mark Mayfield.
21: 24/7 News, the latest in entertainment.
3: A co-founding member of the band Chicago has died. Walt Parazider was 81.
4: His family made the announcement Wednesday, citing his battle with Alzheimer's disease for the last 6 years. Parazider played flute, reed instruments, and more in the band from its start in 1967 through his retirement in 2017. His retirement came not long after the group celebrated its induction into the Rock and Roll Hall of Fame in 2016. I'm Mark Mayfield.
3: Lineup for NBC's Macy's 4th of July Fireworks Special has been announced. It's going to include performances from BB REXA, Shaboozey, Noah Kahan, Post Malone, Salt-N-Pepa, and Blake Shelton. The artists will perform along a fireworks display in New York City.
19: It's my life.
3: Jon Bon Jovi says he's fully recovered from vocal cord surgery and he's ready to perform with Bon Jovi next month. He tells People magazine, while it took longer to recover than he thought it might, he never lost faith. The band is now set to play 9 shows at New York's Madison Square Garden in July. And Guillermo is going to be dancing with the stars. Jimmy Kimmel's sidekick will be one of the celebrity cast members in season 35 of the popular dancing competition on ABC and Disney Plus this fall. The full cast will be announced on September 2nd on Good Morning America. And that's entertainment. I'm Daria Albinger.
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1: Several people are injured after tornadoes in the Midwest.
8: It's like, well, hopefully the house keeps standing. And me and my son headed for the bathroom. There was no time for the basement.
1: Twisters were reported Wednesday night across Iowa and Illinois. The city of Charleston, Illinois, declared a state of emergency after a confirmed tornado rolled through town at about 6:40 p.m. local time, knocking down trees and power lines and blocking roadways. To the south in Effingham County, emergency officials said a tornado ripped through homes and farms for over 10 miles, causing several injuries. President Trump is praising the U.S. agreement with Iran. More from Mark Mayfield.
4: Speaking at the G7 summit in France, Trump said the deal is monumental.
13: Reached an agreement with Iran that achieves everything we set out to accomplish, everything and much more. Ending the current conflict, reopening the Strait of Hormuz.
4: He added that global leaders are thrilled with the agreement. A 14-point memorandum of understanding between the United States and Iran has been signed. The agreement calls for negotiations to continue for 60 days to reach a final agreement to end the war.
1: Attorneys for alleged UnitedHealthcare CEO shooter Luigi Mangione are planning a psychiatric defense. State Supreme Court Judge Gregory Caro is ordering Mangione's attorneys to immediately present their client's psychiatric records to prosecutors. A teenager has died following a carriage horse incident in Manhattan Wednesday. More from Liz Warner.
9: A family was in the carriage in Central Park when their horse became spooked and broke loose. This caused the vehicle to flip onto its side, throwing the 18-year-old onto the pavement where he struck his head. He was rushed to the hospital and pronounced dead. The driver was not in the carriage when it happened. He was reportedly taking a photograph of the passengers. The horse is believed to be all right. This is the second incident involving these carriages recently, with another horse dying earlier this month.
1: I'm Michael Kastner. The Obama Presidential Center opens today in Chicago's Jackson Park. A star-studded list of performers will be taking the stage for the grand opening ceremony. They include The Roots, Bruce Springsteen, Christina Aguilera, Common, Eddie Vedder, Jennifer Hudson, John Legend, Stevie Wonder, Mark Anthony, and Bono and the Edge of U2. Flight attendants at Alaska Air Group's Horizon Air have voted to authorize a potential strike amid ongoing contract negotiations. More from Tammy Trujillo.
3: Union officials say workers approved the measure after months of bargaining that they contend has produced inadequate wage and benefit proposals. The union is seeking higher pay, improved benefits, and changes to workplace rules for flight attendants. Leaders say the vote doesn't automatically trigger a walkout, but it gives the union authority to call a strike if talks fail to progress. The labor dispute comes as airlines across the industry continue negotiating contracts with employee groups seeking better compensation and working conditions.
1: Researchers are finding that popular weight loss drugs have another unexpected side effect. More from Rory O'Neill.
10: People using popular weight loss drugs like Ozempic and Wegovy tend to show less violent behavior. A new study out of Rutgers University finds that people who take GLP-1 medications are less prone to impulsive behaviors and violence. One factor could be the reduction in alcohol consumption, often seen among users of GLP-1 medications. I'm Rory O'Neill. It's my
1: life. John Bon Jovi says he's fully recovered from his vocal cord surgery and is ready to hit the stage with Bon Jovi next month. The singer, who underwent vocal cord surgery in 2022, told People magazine that his recovery took longer than expected, but that he never lost faith. After Bon Jovi's 2022 tour, the frontman was unsure if he would ever tour again. I'm Michael Kastner.
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3: A tropical storm system is impacting parts of Texas and Louisiana with periods of heavy rain, gusty winds, and rough surf, and the potential for localized coastal and inland flooding. away from the Gulf, the nation's most active weather is across the Central Plains and the Midwest, where widespread showers and thunderstorms are producing damaging winds, large hail, and torrential rainfall, with flooding a major concern. Temperatures are in the 70s in the upper Midwest and the low 90s across the southern plains. The Northeast sees a mix of sun and clouds with a few scattered showers. Highs will reach the mid-70s across northern New England to the mid-80s in the mid-Atlantic. The desert southwest remains extremely hot as highs soar to 115 degrees across Arizona, southern Nevada, and inland California. While along the west coast, northern California sees temperatures in the 70s, southern California will be pushing 90. And mostly sunny skies are expected in the Pacific Northwest, with temperatures staying mild in the 60s and 70s. That's your national forecast. I'm Tammy Trujillo.
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0: Let's start with baseball. Yankees with

0: Next big basket investors obsess over as the economy leans harder into AI. President Trump remains optimistic about a deal between the U.S. and Iran getting done. Speaking at the G7 summit in France, Trump said Iran wants to sign a deal.
1: They want to get back to a normal life. You know, the Obama deal was one of the dumbest deals I've ever seen. It was a road to a nuclear weapon. My deal is a wall.
0: The deal would reopen the Strait of Hormuz. It would also ensure at least $300 billion in financing for rebuilding and economic development in Iran. And because of the news, gas prices fell for the third straight week. Here's AAA's Marie Dodds.
2: Just the news that was announced that there is a tentative agreement, and President Trump said that the Strait of Hormuz would reopen Friday, that has sent crude oil prices sharply lower.
0: The national average did drop about 12 cents. And move over, Chick-fil-A. You're no longer America's favorite fast food chain. Michael Kastner reports.
3: The party's gonna start down at the Chicken Shack.
4: I wouldn't order the balloons, Chick-fil-A. You were knocked off by subspecialist Jersey Mike's. The annual American Customer Satisfaction Index showed Jersey Mike's edged out Chick-fil-A by just 1 point, scoring an 84 out of 100. The results were based on more than 16,000 surveys that were sent out via email between April of last year and March of this year.
0: I'm Monica Nelson with your consumer and business news.
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9: President Trump says he signed a memorandum of understanding negotiated with Iran. Here's Scott Carr.
10: The president confirmed he'd signed it to reporters while leaving a dinner at Versailles Palace in France with President Macron, wrapping up the G7 summit. The White House says the memorandum is now in effect and includes the reopening of the Strait of Hormuz, an easing of financial restrictions against Iran, and expectations moving forward regarding discussions about Iran's nuclear program. It's unclear if Trump's statement meant the in-person signing planned in Switzerland with Vice President J.D. Vance will go ahead as planned.
9: And new Federal Reserve Chairman Kevin Warsh says he's focused on getting monetary policy right. Following the Fed's announcement on Wednesday that it's leaving interest rates unchanged, Warsh said the U.S. economy is expanding despite the Iran war. Warsh said that unlike his predecessor Jerome Powell, he will not provide long-term rate and economic projections, but will give what he calls medium projections, which he says point towards positive U.S. growth. That's politics. I'm Mark Mayfield.
5: Here's what's happening.
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13: There are now 856 confirmed cases of Ebola in Congo and Uganda, and 198 confirmed deaths in the two countries. That's the latest total in an update given by the CDC. The CDC recommends avoiding non-essential travel to those areas and says the overall risk to Americans and travelers remains low. There are no Ebola cases in the U.S. linked to that outbreak. an American who did test positive for Ebola, doing him.

0: Sanitarian working Congo has fully recovered. That smooth, icy taste in some vapes could harm your heart.
1: New research from the University of Louisville says WS-23, a lab-made cooling chemical used to make vapes feel smoother, made mice's hearts beat off rhythm three times as often. It also made stressed human heart cells beat slower, then recharge faster for the next beat. Researchers say vapes with lab-made cooling ingredients like WS-3 and WS-23 are increasing in popularity quickly, with sales up 872% in the last few years. I'm Tammy Trujillo.
0: Health update, I'm Scott Pringle.
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3: Serena and Venus Williams will compete together at Wimbledon again after receiving a doubles wildcard invitation. The sisters, now 44 and 46 years old respectively, have won a combined 21 titles at the All England Club in their singles and doubles careers. They last won a doubles title together there back in 2016. 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
5: Google is releasing the final version of the Android 17 operating system. This week's announcement also includes AI upgrades for Pixel. It comes as Apple scrambles to roll out more AI upgrades by September. Threads is adding more personalization as it passes 500 million monthly users. The Meta-owned social media company will now let users control more of what they see in their feed. The so-called Your Algo feature is available in the U.S., the U.K., New Zealand, Australia, and Canada. SpaceX is buying an AI coding company for $60 billion in stock. According to a securities filing on Thursday, Cursor will now become a wholly owned subsidiary of SpaceX upon closing the deal in the third quarter of 2026. The AI coding startup will help Elon Musk's XAI catch up with the competition. And American consumers do not have a good impression of AI products. That's according to a new survey by WordPress parent company Automattic. It finds that 60% of Americans say AI brands are a turnoff, and 86% don't fully yet trust AI. Tech Report, I'm Mark Mayfield.
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6: A co-founding member of the band Chicago has died. Walt Parazider was 81.
5: His family made the announcement Wednesday, citing his battle with Alzheimer's disease for the last 6 years. Parazider played flute, reed instruments, and more in the band from its start in 1967 through his retirement in 2017. His retirement came not long after the group celebrated its induction into the Rock and Roll Hall of Fame in 2016. I'm Mark Mayfield.
6: Lineup for NBC's Macy's 4th of July fireworks special has been announced. It's going to include performances from BB REXA, Shaboozey, Noah Kahan, Post Malone, Salt-N-Pepa, and Blake Shelton. The artists will perform along a fireworks display in New York City.
7: It's my life.
6: John Bon Jovi says he's fully recovered from vocal cord surgery and he's ready to perform with Bon Jovi next month. He tells People magazine, while it took longer to recover than he thought it might, he never lost faith. The band is now set to play 9 shows at New York's Madison Square Garden in July. And Guillermo is going to be dancing with the stars. Jimmy Kimmel's sidekick will be one of the celebrity cast members in season 35 of the popular dancing competition on ABC and Disney Plus this fall. The full cast will be announced on September 2nd on Good Morning America. And that's entertainment. I'm Daria Albinger.
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8: Several people are injured after tornadoes in the Midwest.
9: It's like, well, hopefully the house keeps standing, and me and my son headed for the bathroom. There was no time for the basement.
8: Twisters were reported Wednesday night across Iowa and Illinois. The city of Charleston, Illinois, declared a state of emergency after a confirmed tornado rolled through town at about 6:40 p.m. local time, knocking down trees and power lines and blocking roadways. To the south in Effingham County, emergency officials said a tornado ripped through homes and farms for over 10 miles, causing several injuries. President Trump is praising the U.S. agreement with Iran. More from Mark Mayfield.
10: Speaking at the G7 summit in France, Trump said the deal is monumental.
11: We reached an agreement with Iran that achieves everything we set out to accomplish, everything and much more. Ending the current conflict, reopening the Strait of Hormuz.
10: He added that global leaders are thrilled with the agreement. A 14-point memorandum of understanding between the United States and Iran has been signed. The agreement calls for negotiations to continue for 60 days to reach a final agreement to end the war.
8: Attorneys for alleged UnitedHealthcare CEO shooter Luigi Mangione are planning a psychiatric defense. State Supreme Court Judge Gregory Caro is ordering Mangione's attorneys to immediately present their client's psychiatric records to prosecutors. A teenager has died following a carriage horse incident in Manhattan Wednesday. More from Liz Warner.
12: A family was in the carriage in Central Park when their horse became spooked and broke loose. This caused the vehicle to flip onto its side, throwing the 18-year-old onto the pavement where he struck his head. He was rushed to the hospital and pronounced dead. The driver was not in the carriage when it happened. He was reportedly taking a photograph of the passengers. The horse is believed to be all right. This is the second incident involving these carriages recently, with another horse dying earlier this month.
8: I'm Michael Kastner. The Obama Presidential Center opens today in Chicago's Jackson Park. A star-studded list of performers will be taking the stage for the grand opening ceremony. They include The Roots, Bruce Springsteen, Christina Aguilera, Common, Eddie Vedder, Jennifer Hudson, John Legend, Stevie Wonder, Mark Anthony, and Bono and the Edge of U2. Flight attendants at Alaska Air Group's Horizon Air have voted to authorize a potential strike amid ongoing contract negotiations. More from Tammy Trujillo.
1: Union officials say workers approved the measure after months of bargaining that they contend has produced inadequate wage and benefit proposals. The union is seeking higher pay, improved benefits, and changes to workplace rules for flight attendants. Leaders say the vote doesn't automatically trigger a walkout, but it gives the union authority to call a strike if talks fail to progress. The labor dispute comes as airlines across the industry continue negotiating contracts with employee groups seeking better compensation and working conditions.
8: Researchers are finding that popular weight loss drugs have another unexpected side effect. More from Rory O'Neill.
13: People using popular weight loss drugs like Ozempic and Wegovy tend to show less violent behavior. A new study out of Rutgers University finds that people who take GLP-1 medications are less prone to impulsive behaviors and violence. One factor could be the reduction in alcohol consumption, often seen among users of GLP-1 medications. I'm Rory O'Neill. It's my
8: life. John Bon Jovi says he's fully recovered from his vocal cord surgery and is ready to hit the stage with Bon Jovi next month. The singer, who underwent vocal cord surgery in 2022, told People magazine that his recovery took longer than expected, but that he never lost faith. After Bon Jovi's 2022 tour, the frontman was unsure if he would ever tour again. I'm Michael Kastner.
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1: A tropical storm system is impacting parts of Texas and Louisiana with periods of heavy rain, gusty winds, and rough surf, and the potential for localized coastal and inland flooding. Away from the Gulf, the nation's most active weather is across the Central Plains and the Midwest, where widespread showers and thunderstorms are producing damaging winds, large hail, and torrential rainfall, with flooding a major concern. Temperatures are in the 70s in the upper Midwest and the low 90s across the Southern Plains. The Northeast sees a mix of sun and clouds with a few scattered showers. Highs will reach the mid-70s across northern New England to the mid-80s in the mid-Atlantic. The desert southwest remains extremely hot as highs soar to 115 degrees across Arizona, southern Nevada, and inland California. While along the west coast, northern California sees temperatures in the 70s, southern California will be pushing 90. And mostly sunny skies are expected in the Pacific Northwest, with temperatures staying mild in the 60s and 70s. That's your national forecast. I'm Tammy Trujillo.
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14: Let's start with baseball. Yankees with a five-run fifth crushed the White Sox 10-5 for their fourth straight win. NBA champion Knicks, Jalen Brunson, and Josh Hart threw out the ceremonial first pitches. And Cody Bellinger says the Knicks have inspired them.
15: It's the dream, and, you know, watching them able to accomplish that, and, you know, it takes everyone. So we all are aware of that, and, you know, at the end of the day, though, it's June, and we got to take it day by day.
14: Dodgers beat the Rays 5-4 to sweep the series in L.A. Yankees now lead the AL East by 3.5 games over the Rays. At the World Cup, Cristiano Ronaldo and Portugal had to settle for a 1-1 draw against the Democratic Republic of the Congo in Houston. England took down Croatia 4-2 in Arlington. NBA Wizards guard Trae Young, according to Mark Spears, plans to decline his $48.97 million player option. That's sports. I'm Ron DeMoss.
16: Wall Street's cooking up a new buzzword, and this one's got some flavor. Move over FANG and the Magnificent Seven. The hot new acronym is MANGOES. And no, we're not talking about the fruit aisle. The mango refers to the next wave of AI giants. Meta, Anthropic, NVIDIA, Google, OpenAI, and SpaceX. Traders say the name fits. These companies are ripe, fast-growing, and everybody wants a bite. With SpaceX already paving the way in both Anthropic and OpenAI IPOs, the mangoes could become the next big basket investors obsess over as the economy leans harder into AI. President Trump remains optimistic about a deal between the U.S. and Iran getting done. Speaking at the G7 summit in France, Trump said Iran wants to sign a deal.
11: They want to get back to a normal life. You know, the Obama deal was one of the dumbest deals I've ever seen. It was a road to a nuclear weapon. My deal is a wall.
16: The deal would reopen the Strait of Hormuz. It would also ensure at least $300 billion in financing for rebuilding and economic development in Iran. And because of the news, gas prices fell for the third straight week. Here's AAA's Marie Dodds.
17: Just the news that was announced that there is a tentative agreement, and President Trump said that the Strait of Hormuz would reopen Friday, that has sent crude oil prices sharply lower.
16: The national average did drop about 12 cents. And move over, Chick-fil-A. You're no longer America's favorite fast food chain. Michael Kastner reports.
8: I wouldn't order the balloons, Chick-fil-A. You were knocked off by subspecialist Jersey Mike's. The annual American Customer Satisfaction Index showed Jersey Mike's edged out Chick-fil-A by just 1 point, scoring an 84 out of 100. The results were based on more than 16,000 surveys that were sent out via email between April of last year and March of this year.
18: Bring on, though.
16: I'm Monica Nelson with your consumer and business news.
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5: President Trump says he signed a memorandum of understanding negotiated with Iran. Here's Scott Carr.
18: The president confirmed he'd signed it to reporters while leaving a dinner at Versailles Palace in France with President Macron, wrapping up the G7 summit. The White House says the memorandum is now in effect and includes the reopening of the Strait of Hormuz, an easing of financial restrictions against Iran, and expectations moving forward regarding discussions about Iran's nuclear program. It's unclear if Trump's statement meant the in-person signing planned in Switzerland with Vice President J.D. Vance will go ahead as planned.
5: A new Federal Reserve Chairman Kevin Warsh says he's focused on getting monetary policy right. Following the Fed's announcement on Wednesday that it's leaving interest rates unchanged, Warsh said the U.S. economy is expanding despite the Iran war. Warsh said that unlike his predecessor Jerome Powell, he will not provide long-term rate and economic projections, but will give what he calls medium projections, which he says point towards positive U.S. growth. That's politics. I'm Mark Mayfield.
2: Here's what's happening.
11: 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It's been a great summit.
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0: There are now 856 confirmed cases of Ebola in Congo and Uganda, and 198 confirmed deaths in the two countries. That's the latest total in an update given by the CDC. The CDC recommends avoiding non-essential travel to those areas and says the overall risk to Americans and travelers remains low. There are no Ebola cases in the U.S. linked to that outbreak. An American who did test positive for Ebola doing humanitarian work in Congo has fully recovered. That smooth, icy taste in some vapes could harm your heart.
1: New research from the University of Louisville says WS-23, a lab-made cooling chemical used to make vapes feel smoother, made mice's hearts beat off rhythm three times as often. It also made stressed human heart cells beat slower, then recharge faster for the next beat. Researchers say vapes with lab-made cooling ingredients like WS-3 and WS-23 are increasing in popularity quickly, with sales up 872% in the last few years. I'm Tammy Trujillo.
0: Health update, I'm Scott Pringle.
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3: Serena and Venus Williams will compete together at Wimbledon again after receiving a doubles wildcard invitation. The sisters, now 44 and 46 years old, respectively, have won a combined 21 titles at the All England Club in their singles and doubles careers. They last won a doubles title together there back in 2016. For more women's sports stories, subscribe to Good Game with Sarah Spain on iHeart Podcasts.
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5: Google is releasing the final version of the Android 17 operating system. This week's announcement also includes AI upgrades for Pixel. It comes as Apple scrambles to roll out more AI upgrades by September.
10: Threads is adding more personalization as it passes 500 million monthly users. The Meta-owned social media company will now let users control more of what they see in their feed. The so-called Your Algo feature is available in the U.S., the U.K., New Zealand, Australia, and Canada. SpaceX is buying an AI coding company for $60 billion in stock. According to a securities filing on Thursday, Cursor will now become a wholly owned subsidiary of SpaceX upon closing the deal in the third quarter of 2026. The AI coding startup will help Elon Musk's XAI catch up with the competition. And American consumers do not have a good impression of AI products. That's according to a new survey by WordPress parent company Automattic. It finds that 60% of Americans say AI brands are a turnoff, and 86% don't fully yet trust AI. Tech Report, I'm Mark Mayfield.
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1: A co-founding member of the band Chicago has died. Walt Parazider was 81.
10: His family made the announcement Wednesday, citing his battle with Alzheimer's disease for the last 6 years. Parazider played flute, reed instruments, and more in the band from its start in 1967 through his retirement in 2017. His retirement came not long after the group celebrated its induction into the Rock and Roll Hall of Fame in 2016. I'm Mark Mayfield.
1: The lineup for NBC's Macy's 4th of July fireworks special has been announced. It's going to include performances from Bebe Rexha, Shaboozey, Noah Kahan, Post Malone, Salt-N-Pepa, and Blake Shelton. The artists will perform along a fireworks display in New York City. It's my John Bon Jovi says he's fully recovered from vocal cord surgery and he's ready to perform with Bon Jovi next month. He tells People magazine, while it took longer to recover than he thought it might, he never lost faith. The band is now set to play 9 shows at New York's Madison Square Garden in July. And Guillermo is going to be dancing with the stars. Jimmy Kimmel's sidekick will be one of the celebrity cast members in season 35 of the popular dancing competition on ABC and Disney Plus this fall. The full cast will be announced on September 2nd on Good Morning America. And that's entertainment. I'm Daria Albinger.
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8: Several people are injured after tornadoes in the Midwest.
7: It's like, well, hopefully the house keeps standing, and me and my son headed for the bathroom. There was no time for the basement.
8: Twisters were reported Wednesday night across Iowa and Illinois. The city of Charleston, Illinois, declared a state of emergency after a confirmed tornado rolled through town at about 6:40 p.m. local time, knocking down trees and power lines and blocking roadways. To the south in Effingham County, emergency officials said a tornado ripped through homes and farms for over 10 miles, causing several injuries. President Trump is praising the U.S. agreement with Iran. More from Mark Mayfield.
10: Speaking at the G7 summit in France, Trump said the deal is monumental.
11: We reached an agreement with Iran that achieves everything we set out to accomplish, everything and much more. Ending the current conflict, reopening the Strait of Hormuz.
10: He added that global leaders are thrilled with the agreement. A 14-point memorandum of understanding between the United States and Iran has been signed. The agreement calls for negotiations to continue for 60 days to reach a final agreement to end the war.
8: Attorneys for alleged UnitedHealthcare CEO shooter Luigi Mangione are planning a psychiatric defense. State Supreme Court Judge Gregory Caro is ordering Mangione's attorneys to immediately present their client's psychiatric records to prosecutors. A teenager has died following a carriage horse incident in Manhattan Wednesday. More from Liz Warner.
9: A family was in the carriage in Central Park when their horse became spooked and broke loose. This caused the vehicle to flip onto its side, throwing the 18-year-old onto the pavement where he struck his head. He was rushed to the hospital and pronounced dead. The driver was not in the carriage when it happened. He was reportedly taking a photograph of the passengers. The horse is believed to be all right. This is the second incident involving these carriages recently, with another horse dying earlier this month.
8: I'm Michael Kastner. Federal authorities continue to investigate two Southern California residents accused of plotting to attack Sunday's UFC Freedom 250 event on the White House lawn. More from Daniel Martindale.
12: The suspects are 24-year-old Brian Omar Roa of Calamesa and 32-year-old Michael Allen Thomas of Pinyon Hills. Both were arrested Saturday and have made their initial court appearances. The FBI searched both men's homes and recovered several guns and large quantities of ammunition. A handgun, rifle, tactical vest, two-way radio, and a laser target pointer were recovered from Roa's home. Inside Thomas's home, investigators seized two rifles, about 180 rounds of ammo, and a pistol. The FBI says the alleged terror plot involved at least 19 people and included plans for explosions and gunfire.
8: Since the start of the World Cup, the FBI has seized 28 drones near SoFi Stadium and the Los Angeles Memorial Coliseum. More from Tammy Trujillo.
1: Before games and watch parties started last week, the FBI announced there was a zero-tolerance policy when it comes to drones. It also says its drone detection technology is in place. A temporary flight restriction is active over the stadiums during the World Cup. I'm Tammy Trujillo.
8: The Knicks managed to make even more history on their way to winning the NBA title. In New York, Sarah Lee Kessler.
13: The Knicks made TV history with an average of 24.5 million viewers on ABC and ESPN. New York's win over the Spurs was the most watched Game 5 of an NBA Finals since 1998. Nielsen also reporting the Finals brought in 20.6 million viewers overall each night. And that's the highest number since 1998 when Michael Jordan won his sixth championship with the Chicago Bulls.
8: AI is giving scientists help as they race to examine and save rare plants and fungi before they disappear. A newly released report from the Royal Botanic Gardens Exposition Kew says AI has already helped analyze millions of preserved museum samples. I'm Michael Kastner.
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1: A tropical storm system is impacting parts of Texas and Louisiana with periods of heavy rain, gusty winds, and rough surf, and the potential for localized coastal and inland flooding. Away from the Gulf, the nation's most active weather is across the Central Plains and the Midwest, where widespread showers and thunderstorms are producing damaging winds, large hail, and torrential rainfall, with flooding a major concern. Temperatures are in the 70s in the upper Midwest and the low 90s across the southern plains. The Northeast sees a mix of sun and clouds with a few scattered showers. Highs will reach the mid-70s across northern New England to the mid-80s in the mid-Atlantic. The desert southwest remains extremely hot as highs soar to 115 degrees across Arizona, southern Nevada, and inland California. While along the west coast, northern California sees temperatures in the 70s, southern California will be pushing 90. And mostly sunny skies are expected in the Pacific Northwest, with temperatures staying mild in the 60s and 70s. That's your national forecast. I'm Tammy Trujillo.
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14: Let's start in the NFL. Bucs defensive lineman Vita Vea, who wants a new contract, holding in while the team goes through mandatory minicamp. NHL news. The Sharks acquired defenseman Michael Kesslering and the 27th pick in next week's draft from the Sabres for the 20th selection. Ryan O'Hearn homer drove in a career-high six as the Pirates crushed the A's 12-4 to win the series in Sacramento. O'Hearn on his performance at the plate.
23: You know, over the last couple of weeks, I've been, like, pulling a lot of balls. And, you know, so last couple of days, just trying to get back to one of my strengths, which is hitting the ball to left field. So, you know, happy to get some RBIs and help the boys win tonight. And it was overall a good night.
14: Astros beat the Tigers 4-2 to win the series in Houston, and athletes are just like us. Tigers outfielder Wenzel Perez in a freak accident got hit in the face with a resistance band while working out. That's sports. I'm Ron Tomas.
1: Wall Street's cooking up a new buzzword, and this one's got some flavor. Move over, FANG and the Magnificent Seven. The hot new acronym is MANGOES. And no, we're not talking about the fruit aisle. The MANGO refers to the next wave of AI giants. Meta, Anthropic, NVIDIA, Google, OpenAI, and SpaceX. Traders say the name fits. These companies are ripe, fast-growing, and everybody wants a bite. With SpaceX already paving the way in both Anthropic and OpenAI IPOs, the MANGOES could become the next big basket investors obsess over as the economy leans harder into AI. President Trump remains optimistic about a deal between the U.S. and Iran getting done. Speaking at the G7 summit in France, Trump said Iran wants to sign a deal.
11: They want to get back to a normal life. You know, the Obama deal was one of the dumbest deals I've ever seen. It was a road to a nuclear weapon. My deal is a wall.
1: The deal would reopen the Strait of Hormuz. It would also ensure at least $300 billion in financing for rebuilding and economic development in Iran. And because of the news, gas prices fell for the third straight week. Here's AAA's Marie Dodds.
4: Just the news that was announced that there is a tentative agreement, and President Trump said that the Strait of Hormuz would reopen Friday, that has sent crude oil prices sharply lower.
1: The national average did drop about 12 cents. And move over, Chick-fil-A. You're no longer America's favorite fast food chain. Michael Kastner reports.
15: I wouldn't order the balloons, Chick-fil-A. You were knocked off by subspecialist Jersey Mike's. The annual American Customer Satisfaction Index showed Jersey Mike's edged out Chick-fil-A by just 1 point, scoring an 84 out of 100. The results were based on more than 16,000 surveys that were sent out via email between April of last year and March of this year.
1: I'm Monica Nelson with your consumer and business news.
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16: Congo made news at the World Cup yesterday, managing a 1-1 draw against Portugal. Yohan Wissa made history, earning Congo's first ever World Cup point.
17: That's interesting. Wissa! We have history in Houston!
16: Action today includes Canada against Qatar and Mexico versus South Korea. The U.S. back at it tomorrow against Australia.
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5: President Trump says he signed a memorandum of understanding negotiated with Iran. Here's Scott Carr.
18: The president confirmed he'd signed it to reporters while leaving a dinner at Versailles Palace in France with President Macron, wrapping up the G7 summit. The White House says the memorandum is now in effect and includes the reopening of the Strait of Hormuz, an easing of financial restrictions against Iran, and expectations moving forward regarding discussions about Iran's nuclear program. It's unclear if Trump's statement meant the in-person signing planned in Switzerland with Vice President J.D. Vance will go ahead as planned.
5: And new Federal Reserve Chairman Kevin Warsh says he's focused on getting monetary policy right. Following the Fed's announcement on Wednesday that it's leaving interest rates unchanged, Warsh said the U.S. economy is expanding despite the Iran war. Warsh said that unlike his predecessor Jerome Powell, he will not provide long-term rate and economic projections, but will give what he calls medium projections, which he says point towards positive U.S. growth.
10: That's politics. I'm Mark Mayfield.
2: Here's what's happening.
0: 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It's been a great summit.
2: All news.
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13: New research is tying a lower legal blood alcohol limit to fewer alcohol-related crash deaths. Researchers from Colorado State University and UC Irvine School of Medicine compared Utah with six neighboring states after Utah passed its .05 limit back in 2017. That means drivers can be legally over the limit after less alcohol than the .08 cutoff used in every other state. The study found Utah's alcohol-related deaths fell more than those in neighboring states, even as national alcohol-impaired crash deaths rose 25%. There are lots of sunscreen products on the shelves these days, and a dermatologist from Cleveland Clinic, Dr. Jennifer Lucas, has some advice about what's best.
19: It should have the words broad spectrum on it, meaning it covers all the rays of the sun that are going to hit your skin. Water resistant or waterproof version so that it doesn't wash, rub off.
13: Health update. I'm Sarah Lee Kessler.
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20: During Tuesday night's game against the Indiana Fever, Toronto Tempo guard Brittany Sykes left the court in the third quarter with a non-contact foot injury and did not return. The Tempo were down 3 when Sykes left the game and ultimately fell to the Fever 113-91. Tempo coach Sandy Brondello didn't have an update on Sykes after the game, but said she will be evaluated. For more women's sports stories, subscribe to Good Game with Sarah Spain on iHeart Podcast.
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16: Portugal had to settle for a 1-1 draw against Congo in its opening World Cup match. João Neves recording Portugal's lone goal.
27: Great header and in! João Neves!
16: Host countries Canada and Mexico taking the pitch today. 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
10: Google is releasing the final version of the Android 17 operating system. This week's announcement also includes AI upgrades for Pixel. It comes as Apple scrambles to roll out more AI upgrades by September. Threads is adding more personalization as it passes 500 million monthly users. The Meta-owned social media company will now let users control more of what they see in their feed. The so-called Your Algo feature is available in the U.S., the U.K., New Zealand, Australia, and Canada. SpaceX is buying an AI coding company for $60 billion in stock. According to a securities filing on Thursday, Cursor will now become a wholly owned subsidiary of SpaceX upon closing the deal in the third quarter of 2026. The AI coding startup will help Elon Musk's XAI catch up with the competition. And American consumers do not have a good impression of AI products. That's according to a new survey by WordPress parent company Automattic. It finds that 60% of Americans say AI brands are a turnoff, and 86% don't fully yet trust AI. Tech Report, I'm Mark Mayfield.
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1: A co-founding member of the band Chicago has died. Walt Parazider was 81.
10: His family made the announcement Wednesday, citing his battle with Alzheimer's disease for the last 6 years. Parazider played flute, reed instruments, and more in the band from its start in 1967 through his retirement in 2017. His retirement came not long after the group celebrated its induction into the Rock and Roll Hall of Fame in 2016. I'm Mark Mayfield.
4: put the lane in the kitchen, then I laid with her all night.
1: The lineup for NBC's Macy's 4th of July fireworks special has been announced. It's going to include performances from Bebe Rexha, Shaboozey, Noah Kahan, Post Malone, Salt-N-Pepa, and Blake Shelton. The artists will perform along a fireworks display in New York City.
8: It's my life.
1: John Bon Jovi says he's fully recovered from vocal cord surgery and he's ready to perform with Bon Jovi next month. He tells People magazine, while it took longer to recover than he thought it might, he never lost faith. The band is now set to play 9 shows at New York's Madison Square Garden in July. And Guillermo is going to be dancing with the stars. Jimmy Kimmel's sidekick will be one of the celebrity cast members in season 35 of the popular dancing competition on ABC and Disney Plus this fall. The full cast will be announced on September 2nd on Good Morning America. And that's entertainment. I'm Daria Albinger.
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11: Several people are injured after tornadoes in the Midwest.
12: It's like, well, hopefully the house keeps standing, and me and my son headed for the bathroom. There was no time for the basement.
11: Twisters were reported Wednesday night across Iowa and Illinois. The city of Charleston, Illinois, declared a state of emergency after a confirmed tornado rolled through town at about 6:40 p.m. local time, knocking down trees and power lines and blocking roadways. To the south in Effingham County, emergency officials said a tornado ripped through homes and farms for over 10 miles, causing several injuries. President Trump is praising the U.S. agreement with Iran. More from Mark Mayfield.
5: Speaking at the G7 summit in France, Trump said the deal is monumental.
14: We reached an agreement with Iran that achieves everything we set out to accomplish, everything and much more. Ending the current conflict, reopening the Strait of Hormuz.
5: He added that global leaders are thrilled with the agreement. A 14-point memorandum of understanding between the United States and Iran has been signed. The agreement calls for negotiations to continue for 60 days to reach a final agreement to end the war.
11: Attorneys for alleged UnitedHealthcare CEO shooter Luigi Mangione are planning a psychiatric defense. State Supreme Court Judge Gregory Caro is ordering Mangione's attorneys to immediately present their client's psychiatric records to prosecutors. A teenager has died following a carriage horse incident in Manhattan Wednesday. More from Liz Warner.
15: A family was in the carriage in Central Park when their horse became spooked and broke loose. This caused the vehicle to flip onto its side, throwing the 18-year-old onto the pavement where he struck his head. He was rushed to the hospital and pronounced dead. The driver was not in the carriage when it happened. He was reportedly taking a photograph of the passengers. The horse is believed to be all right. This is the second incident involving these carriages recently, with another horse dying earlier this month.
11: I'm Michael Kastner. Federal authorities continue to investigate two Southern California residents accused of plotting to attack Sunday's UFC Freedom 250 event on the White House lawn. More from Daniel Martindale.
23: The suspects are 24-year-old Brian Omar Roa of Cala Mesa and 32-year-old Michael Allen Thomas of Pinyon Hills. Both were arrested Saturday and have made their initial court appearances. The FBI searched both men's homes and recovered several guns and large quantities of ammunition. A handgun, rifle, tactical vest, two-way radio, and a laser target pointer were recovered from Roa's home. Inside Thomas's home, investigators investigators seized two rifles, about 180 rounds of ammo, and a pistol. The FBI says the alleged terror plot involved at least 19 people and included plans for explosions and gunfire.
11: Since the start of the World Cup, the FBI has seized 28 drones near SoFi Stadium and the Los Angeles Memorial Coliseum. More from Tammy Trujillo.
1: Before games and watch parties started last week, the FBI announced there was a zero-tolerance policy when it comes to drones. It also says its drone detection technology is in place. A temporary flight restriction is active over the stadiums during the World Cup. I'm Tammy Trujillo.
11: The Knicks managed to make even more history on their way to winning the NBA title. In New York, Sarah Lee Kessler.
13: The Knicks made TV history with an average of 24.5 million viewers on ABC and ESPN. New York's win over the Spurs was the most watched Game 5 of an NBA Finals since 1998. Nielsen also reporting the Finals brought in 20.6 million viewers overall each night. And that's the highest number since 1998 when Michael Jordan won his sixth championship with the Chicago Bulls.
11: AI is giving scientists help as they race to examine and save rare plants and fungi before they disappear. A newly released report from the Royal Botanic Gardens Exposition Kew says AI has already helped analyze millions of preserved museum samples. I'm Michael Kastner.
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1: A tropical storm system is impacting parts of Texas and Louisiana with periods of heavy rain, gusty winds, and rough surf, and the potential for localized coastal and inland flooding. Away from the Gulf, the nation's most active weather is across the Central Plains and the Midwest, where widespread showers and thunderstorms are producing damaging winds, large hail, and torrential rainfall, with flooding a major concern. Temperatures are in the 70s in the upper Midwest and the low 90s across the southern plains. The Northeast sees a mix of sun and clouds with a few scattered showers. Highs will reach the mid-70s across northern New England to the mid-80s in the mid-Atlantic. The desert southwest remains extremely hot as highs soar to 115 degrees across Arizona, southern Nevada, and inland California. While along the west coast, northern California sees temperatures in the 70s, southern California will be pushing 90. And mostly sunny skies are expected in the Pacific Northwest, with temperatures staying mild in the 60s and 70s. That's your national forecast. I'm Tammy Trujillo.
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0: Let's start in the NFL. Bucs defensive lineman Vita Vea, who wants a new contract, holding in while the team goes through mandatory minicamp. NHL news. The Sharks acquired defenseman Michael Kesslering and the 27th pick in next week's draft from the Sabres for the 20th selection. Ryan O'Hearn homer drove in a career-high six as the Pirates crushed the A's 12-4 to win the series in Sacramento. O'Hearn on his performance at the plate.
3: You know, over the last couple of weeks, I've been, like, pulling a lot of balls. And, you know, so last couple of days, just trying to get back to one of my strengths, which is hitting the ball to left field. So, you know, happy to get some RBIs and help the boys win tonight. And it was overall a good night.
0: Astros beat the Tigers 4-2 to win the series in Houston. And athletes are just like us. Tigers outfielder Wenzel Perez in a freak accident got hit in the face with a resistance band while working out. That's sports. I'm Ron Tomas.
6: Wall Street's cooking up a new buzzword, and this one's got some flavor. Move over FANG and the Magnificent Seven. The hot new acronym is MANGOES. And no, we're not talking about the fruit aisle. The MANGO refers to the next wave of AI giants. Meta, Anthropic, NVIDIA, Google, OpenAI, and SpaceX. Traders say the name fits. These companies are ripe, fast-growing, and everybody wants a bite. With SpaceX already paving the way in both Anthropic and OpenAI IPOs, the MANGOES could become the next big basket investors obsess over as the economy leans harder into AI. President Trump remains optimistic about a deal between the U.S. and Iran getting done. Speaking at the G7 summit in France, Trump said Iran wants to sign a deal.
7: They want to get back to a normal life. You know, the Obama deal was one of the dumbest deals I've ever seen. It was a road to a nuclear weapon. My deal is a wall.
6: The deal would reopen the Strait of Hormuz. It would also ensure at least $300 billion in financing for rebuilding and economic development in Iran. And because of the news, gas prices fell for the third straight week. Here's AAA's Marie Dodds.
17: Just the news that was announced that there is a tentative agreement and President Trump said that the Strait of Hormuz would reopen Friday, that has sent crude oil prices sharply lower.
6: The national average did drop about 12 cents. And move over, Chick-fil-A. You're no longer America's favorite fast food chain. Michael Kastner reports.
16: The party's going to start down at the Chicken Shack.
11: I wouldn't order the balloons, Chick-fil-A. You were knocked off by subspecialist Jersey Mike's. The annual American Customer Satisfaction Index showed Jersey Mike's edged out Chick-fil-A by just 1 point, scoring an 84 out of 100. The results were based on more than 16,000 surveys that were sent out via email between April of last year and March of this year.
6: I'm Monica Nelson with your consumer and business news.
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18: Congo made news at the World Cup yesterday, managing a 1-1 draw against Portugal. Yohan Wissa made history, earning Congo's first ever World Cup point.
19: That's interesting. Wissa! We have history in Houston!
18: Action today includes Canada against Qatar and Mexico versus South Korea. The U.S. back at it tomorrow against Australia.
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5: President Trump says he signed a memorandum of understanding negotiated with Iran. Here's Scott Carr.
20: The president confirmed he'd signed it to reporters while leaving a dinner at Versailles Palace in France with President Macron, wrapping up the G7 summit. The White House says the memorandum is now in effect and includes the reopening of the Strait of Hormuz, an easing of financial restrictions against Iran, and expectations moving forward regarding discussions about Iran's nuclear program. It's unclear if Trump's statement meant the in-person signing planned in Switzerland with Vice President J.D. Vance will go ahead as planned.
5: And new Federal Reserve Chairman Kevin Warsh says he's focused on getting monetary policy right. Following the Fed's announcement on Wednesday that it's leaving interest rates unchanged, Warsh said the U.S. economy is expanding despite the Iran war. Warsh said that unlike his predecessor Jerome Powell, he will not provide long-term rate and economic projections, but will give what he calls medium projections, which he says point towards positive U.S. growth. That's politics. I'm Mark Mayfield.
2: Here's what's happening.
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13: New research is tying a lower legal blood alcohol limit to fewer alcohol-related crash deaths. Researchers from Colorado State University and UC Irvine School of Medicine compared Utah with six neighboring states after Utah passed its .05 limit back in 2017. That means drivers can be legally over the limit after less alcohol than the .08 cutoff used in every other state. The study found Utah's alcohol-related deaths fell more than those in neighboring states, even as national alcohol-impaired crash deaths rose 25%. There are lots of sunscreen products on the shelves these days, and a dermatologist from Cleveland Clinic, Dr. Jennifer Lucas, has some advice about what's best.
24: It should have the words broad spectrum on it, meaning it covers all the rays of the sun that are going to hit your skin. Water-resistant or waterproof version so that it doesn't wash, rub off.
13: Health update. I'm Sarah Lee Kessler.
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4: During Tuesday night's game against the Indiana Fever, Toronto Tempo guard Brittany Sykes left the court in the third quarter with a non-contact foot injury and did not return. The Tempo were down 3 when Sykes left the game and ultimately fell to the Fever 113-91. Tempo coach Sandy Brondello didn't have an update on Sykes after the game, but said she will be evaluated. For more women's sports stories, subscribe to Good Game with Sarah Spain on iHeart Podcasts.
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0: $1 in stock. According to a securities filing on Thursday, Cursor will now become a wholly owned subsidiary of SpaceX upon closing the deal in the third quarter of 2026. The AI coding startup will help Elon Musk's XAI catch up with the competition. And American consumers do not have a good impression of AI products. That's according to a new survey by WordPress parent company Automattic. It finds that 60% of Americans say AI brands are a turnoff, and 86% don't fully yet trust AI. Tech Report, I'm Mark Mayfield.
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2: A co-founding member of the band Chicago has died. Walt Parazider was 81.
0: His family made the announcement Wednesday, citing his battle with Alzheimer's disease for the last 6 years. Parazider played flute, reed instruments, and more in the band from its start in 1967 through his retirement in 2017. His retirement came not long after the group celebrated its induction into the Rock and Roll Hall of Fame in 2016. I'm Mark Mayfield.
2: The lineup for NBC's Macy's 4th of July fireworks special has been announced. It's going to include performances from BB REXA, Shaboozey, Noah Kahan, Post Malone, Salt-N-Pepa, and Blake Shelton. The artists will perform along a fireworks display in New York City. It's my John Bon Jovi says he's fully recovered from vocal cord surgery and he's ready to perform with Bon Jovi next month. He tells People magazine, while it took longer to recover than he thought it might, he never lost faith. The band is now set to play 9 shows at New York's Madison Square Garden in July. And Guillermo is going to be dancing with the stars. Jimmy Kimmel's sidekick will be one of the celebrity cast members in season 35 of the popular dancing competition on ABC and Disney Plus this fall. The full cast will be announced on September 2nd on Good Morning America. And that's entertainment. I'm Daria Albinger.
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6: A memorandum of understanding between the U.S. and Iran has been signed by President Trump. He confirmed the signing to reporters after a dinner at the Versailles Palace in France with President Macron to wrap up the G7 summit. The White House says that the memorandum that is now in effect includes, among other things, the reopening of the Strait of Hormuz and an easing of financial restrictions against Iran. With more from Tel Aviv, Matt Bradley.
7: We're talking about a deal that presents enormous financial incentives for Iran right up front, while offering or asking for very, very little in return. That's why for many, especially here in Israel, this whole deal looks like a massive capitulation. It's put Donald Trump very much on the defensive. Here's what he said yesterday.
8: If they don't honor the agreement, or some things aren't even mentioned in the agreement, it's a memorandum of understanding, but we have an understanding of certain things without writing it. And if they don't honor that, we'll probably go back to bombing them until they honor it. You know, it's amazing what bombs can do.
6: Tornadoes have taken aim at parts of the Midwest. Several

0: twisters were reported Wednesday night across Illinois and Iowa, including one that caused several injuries. Maggie Vespa is in Illinois this morning.
1: Overnight, at least seven twisters reported across Illinois, Wisconsin, even as far south as Alabama, all part of a sprawling severe weather system that flooded roads outside Chicago. The effects were widespread.
0: Thousands in the region are still without power this morning. Stevie Wonder, Bruce Springsteen, Christina Aguilera, and Common are among the entertainers scheduled to perform at today's grand opening ceremony for the Obama Presidential Center. Obama Foundation CEO Valerie Jarrett says the ceremony in Chicago will be filled with music, performance, and hope. I'm Michael Kastner. Federal authorities continue to investigate two Southern California residents accused of plotting to attack Sunday's UFC Freedom 250 event on the White House lawn. More from Daniel Martindale.
2: The suspects are 24-year-old Brian Omar Roa of Cala Mesa and 32-year-old Michael Allen Thomas of Pinyon Hills. Both were arrested Saturday and have made their initial court appearances. The FBI searched both men's homes and recovered several guns and large quantities of ammunition. A handgun, rifle, tactical vest, two-way radio, and a laser target pointer were recovered from Roa's home. Inside Thomas's home, investigators seized two rifles, about 180 rounds of ammo, and a pistol. The FBI says the alleged terror plot involved at least 19 people and included plans for explosions and gunfire.
0: Since the start of the World Cup, the FBI has seized 28 drones near SoFi Stadium and the Los Angeles Memorial Coliseum. More from Tammy Trujillo.
3: Before games and watch parties started last week, the FBI announced there was a zero-tolerance policy when it comes to drones. It also says its drone detection technology is in place. A temporary flight restriction is active over the stadiums during the World Cup. I'm Tammy Trujillo.
0: The Knicks managed to make even more history on their way to winning the NBA title. In New York, Sarah Lee Kessler.
4: The Knicks made TV history with an average of 24.5 million viewers on ABC and ESPN. New York's win over the Spurs was the most watched Game 5 of an NBA Finals since 1998. Nielsen also reporting the Finals brought in 20.6 million viewers overall each night. And that's the highest number since 1998 when Michael Jordan won his sixth championship with the Chicago Bulls.
0: AI is giving scientists help as they race to examine and save rare plants and fungi before they disappear. A newly released report from the Royal Botanic Gardens Exposition Kew says AI has already helped analyze millions of preserved museum samples. I'm Michael Kastner.
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3: A tropical storm system is impacting parts of Texas and Louisiana with periods of heavy rain, gusty winds, and rough surf, and the potential for localized coastal and inland flooding. Away from the Gulf, the nation's most active weather is across the Central Plains and the Midwest, where widespread showers and thunderstorms are producing damaging winds, large hail, and torrential rainfall, with flooding a major concern. Temperatures are in the 70s in the upper Midwest and the low 90s across the Southern Plains. The Northeast sees a mix of sun and clouds with a few scattered showers. Highs will reach the mid-70s across northern New England to the mid-80s in the mid-Atlantic. The desert southwest remains extremely hot as highs soar to 115 degrees across Arizona, southern Nevada, and inland California. While along the west coast, northern California sees temperatures in the 70s, southern California will be pushing 90. And mostly sunny skies are expected in the Pacific Northwest, with temperatures staying mild in the 60s and 70s. That's your national forecast. I'm Tammy Trujillo.
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6: Let's start in the NFL. Bucs defensive lineman Vita Vea, who wants a new contract, holding in while the team goes through mandatory minicamp. NHL news. The Sharks acquired defenseman Michael Kesslering and the 27th pick in next week's draft from the Sabres for the 20th selection. Ryan O'Hearn homer drove in a career-high six as the Pirates crushed the A's 12-4 to win the series in Sacramento. O'Hearn on his performance at the plate.
7: You know, over the last couple of weeks, I've been, like, pulling a lot of balls. And, you know, so last couple of days, just trying to get back to one of my strengths, which is hitting the ball to left field. So, you know, happy to get some RBIs and help the boys win tonight. And it was overall a good night.
6: Astros beat the Tigers 4-2 to win the series in Houston, and athletes are just like us. Tigers outfielder Wenzel Perez in a freak accident got hit in the face with a resistance band while working out. That's sports. I'm Ron Tomas.
8: Wall Street's cooking up a new buzzword, and this one's got some flavor. Move over, Fang and the Magnificent Seven. The hot new acronym is Mangoes. And no, we're not talking about the fruit aisle. The mango refers to the next wave of AI giants. Meta, Anthropic, NVIDIA, Google, OpenAI, and SpaceX. Traders say the name fits. These companies are ripe, fast-growing, and everybody wants a bite. With SpaceX already paving the way in both Anthropic and OpenAI IPOs, the mangoes could become the next big basket investors obsess over as the economy leans harder into AI. President Trump remains optimistic about a deal between the U.S. and Iran getting done. Speaking at the G7 summit in France, Trump said Iran wants to sign a deal.
9: They want to get back to a normal life. You know, the Obama deal was one of the dumbest deals I've ever seen. It was a road to a nuclear weapon. My deal is a wall.
8: The deal would reopen the Strait of Hormuz. It would also ensure at least $300 billion in financing for rebuilding and economic development in Iran. And because of the news, gas prices fell for the third straight week. Here's AAA's Marie Dodds.
10: Just the news that was announced that there is a tentative agreement, and President Trump said that the Strait of Hormuz would reopen Friday, that has sent crude oil prices sharply lower.
8: The national average did drop about 12 cents. And move over, Chick-fil-A. You're no longer America's favorite fast food chain. Michael Kastner reports.
0: I wouldn't order the balloons, Chick-fil-A. You were knocked off by subspecialist Jersey Mike's. The annual American Customer Satisfaction Index showed Jersey Mike's edged out Chick-fil-A by just 1 point, scoring an 84 out of 100. The results were based on more than 16,000 surveys that were sent out via email between April of last year and March of this year.
11: I don't know.
8: I'm Monica Nelson with your consumer and business news.
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12: 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João Neves recording Portugal's lone goal.
13: 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João Neves!
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15: President Trump says he signed a memorandum of understanding negotiated with Iran. Here's Scott Carr.
16: The president confirmed he'd signed it to reporters while leaving a dinner at Versailles Palace in France with President Macron wrapping up the G7 summit. The White House says the memorandum is now in effect and includes the reopening of the Strait of Hormuz, an easing of financial restrictions against Iran, and expectations moving forward regarding discussions about Iran's nuclear program. It's unclear if Trump's statement meant the in-person signing planned in Switzerland with Vice President J.D. Vance will go ahead as planned.
15: And new Federal Reserve Chairman Kevin Warsh says he's focused on getting monetary policy right. Following the Fed's announcement on Wednesday that it's leaving interest rates unchanged, Warsh said the U.S. economy is expanding despite the Iran war. Warsh said that unlike his predecessor Jerome Powell, he will not provide long-term rate and economic projections, but will give what he calls medium projections, which he says point towards positive U.S. growth. That's politics. I'm Mark Mayfield.
5: Here's what's happening.
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4: New research is tying a lower legal blood alcohol limit to fewer alcohol-related crash deaths. Researchers from Colorado State University and UC Irvine School of Medicine compared Utah with six neighboring states after Utah passed its 0.05 limit back in 2017. That means drivers can be legally over the limit after less alcohol than the 0.08 cutoff used in every other state. The study found Utah's alcohol-related deaths fell more than those in neighboring states, even as national alcohol-impaired crash deaths rose 25%. There are lots of sunscreen products on the shelves these days, and a dermatologist from Cleveland Clinic, Dr. Jennifer Lucas, has some advice about what's best.
11: It should have the words broad spectrum on it, meaning it covers all the rays of the sun that are going to hit your skin. Water resistant or waterproof version so that it doesn't wash, rub off.
4: Health update, I'm Sarah Lee Kessler.
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19: During Tuesday night's game against the Indiana Fever, Toronto Tempo guard Brittany Sykes left the court in the third quarter with a non-contact foot injury and did not return. The Tempo were down 3 when Sykes left the game and ultimately fell to the Fever 113-91. Tempo coach Sandy Brondello didn't have an update on Sykes after the game, but said she will be evaluated. For more women's sports stories, subscribe to Good Game with Sarah Spain on iHeart Podcasts.
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12: 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João Neves recording Portugal's lone goal.
13: 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João Neves!
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15: Google is releasing the final version of the Android 17 operating system. This week's announcement also includes AI upgrades for Pixel. It comes as Apple scrambles to roll out more AI upgrades by September. Threads is adding more personalization as it passes 500 million monthly users. The Meta-owned social media company will now let users control more of what they see in their feed. The so-called Your Algo feature is available in the U.S., the U.K., New Zealand, Australia, and Canada. SpaceX is buying an AI coding company for $60 billion in stock. According to a securities filing on Thursday, Cursor will now become a wholly owned subsidiary of SpaceX upon closing the deal in the third quarter of 2026. The AI coding startup will help Elon Musk's XAI catch up with the competition. And American consumers do not have a good impression of AI products. That's according to a new survey by WordPress parent company Automattic. It finds that 60% of Americans say AI brands are a turnoff, and 86% don't fully yet trust AI. Tech Report, I'm Mark Mayfield.
5: 24/7 News, the latest in entertainment.
21: A co-founding member of the band Chicago has died. Walt Parazider was 81.
15: His family made the announcement Wednesday, citing his battle with Alzheimer's disease for the last 6 years. Parazider played flute, reed instruments, and more in the band from its start in 1967 through his retirement in 2017. His retirement came not long after the group celebrated its induction into the Rock and Roll Hall of Fame in 2016. I'm Mark Mayfield.
21: The lineup for NBC's Macy's 4th of July fireworks special has been announced. It's going to include performances from Bebe Rexha, Shaboozey, Noah Kahan, Post Malone, Salt-N-Pepa, and Blake Shelton. The artist will perform along a fireworks display in New York City. It's my John Bon Jovi says he's fully recovered from vocal cord surgery and he's ready to perform with Bon Jovi next month. He tells People magazine, while it took longer to recover than he thought it might, he never lost faith. The band is now set to play 9 shows at New York's Madison Square Garden in July. And Guillermo is going to be dancing with the stars. Jimmy Kimmel's sidekick will be one of the celebrity cast members in season 35 of the popular dancing competition on ABC and Disney Plus this fall. The full cast will be announced on September 2nd on Good Morning America. And that's entertainment. I'm Daria Albinger.
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0: A memorandum of understanding between the U.S. and Iran has been signed by President Trump. He confirmed the signing to reporters after a dinner at the Versailles Palace in France with President Macron to wrap up the G7 summit. The White House says that the memorandum that is now in effect includes, among other things, the reopening of the Strait of Hormuz and an easing of financial restrictions against Iran. With more from Tel Aviv, Matt Bradley.
1: We're talking about a deal that presents enormous financial incentives for Iran right up front, while offering or asking for very, very little in return. That's why for many, especially here in Israel, this whole deal looks like a massive capitulation. It's put Donald Trump very much on the defensive. Here's what he said yesterday.
2: If they don't honor the agreement, or some things aren't even mentioned in the agreement, it's a memorandum of understanding, but we have an understanding of certain things without writing it. And if they don't honor that, we'll probably go back to bombing them until they honor it. You know, it's amazing what bombs can do.
0: Tornadoes have taken aim at parts of the Midwest. Several twisters were reported Wednesday night across Illinois and Iowa, including one that caused several injuries. Maggie Vespa is in Illinois this morning.
22: Overnight, at least 7 twisters reported across Illinois, Wisconsin, even as far south as Alabama, all part of a sprawling severe weather system that flooded roads outside Chicago. The effects were widespread.
0: Thousands in the region are still without power this morning. Stevie Wonder, Bruce Springsteen, Christina Aguilera, and Common are among the entertainers scheduled to perform at today's grand opening ceremony for the Obama Presidential Center. Obama Foundation CEO Valerie Jarrett says the ceremony in Chicago will be filled with music, performance, and hope. I'm Michael Kastner. Federal authorities continue to investigate 2 Southern California residents accused of plotting to attack Sunday's UFC Freedom 250 event on the White House lawn. More from Daniel Martindale.
23: The suspects are 24-year-old Brian Omar Roa of Cala Mesa and 32-year-old Michael Allen Thomas of Pinyon Hills. Both were arrested Saturday and have made their initial court appearances. The FBI searched both men's homes and recovered several guns and large quantities of ammunition. A handgun, rifle, tactical vest, two-way radio, and a laser target pointer were recovered from Roa's home. Inside Thomas's home, investigators seized 2 rifles, about 180 rounds of ammo, and a pistol. The FBI says the alleged terror plot involved at least 19 people and included plans for explosions and gunfire.
0: Since the start of the World Cup, the FBI has seized 28 drones near SoFi Stadium and the Los Angeles Memorial Coliseum. More from Tammy Trujillo.
21: Before games and watch parties started last week, the FBI announced there was a zero-tolerance policy when it comes to drones. It also says its drone detection technology is in place. A temporary flight restriction is active over the stadiums during the World Cup. I'm Tammy Trujillo.
0: The Knicks managed to make even more history on their way to winning the NBA title. In New York, Sarah Lee Kessler.
4: The Knicks made TV history with an average of 24.5 million viewers on ABC and ESPN. New York's win over the Spurs was the most watched Game 5 of an NBA Finals since 1998. Nielsen also reporting the Finals brought in 20.6 million viewers overall each night. And that's the highest number since 1998 when Michael Jordan won his sixth championship with the Chicago Bulls.
0: AI is giving scientists help as they race to examine and save rare plants and fungi before they disappear. A newly released report from the Royal Botanic Gardens Exposition Kew says AI has already helped analyze millions of preserved museum samples. I'm Michael Kastner.
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21: A tropical storm system is impacting parts of Texas and Louisiana with periods of heavy rain, gusty winds, and rough surf, and the potential for localized coastal and inland flooding. Away from the Gulf, the nation's most active weather is across the Central Plains and the Midwest, where widespread showers and thunderstorms are producing damaging winds, large hail, and torrential rainfall, with flooding a major concern. Temperatures are in the 70s in the upper Midwest and the low 90s across the southern plains. The Northeast sees a mix of sun and clouds with a few scattered showers. Highs will reach the mid-70s across northern New England to the mid-80s in the mid-Atlantic. The desert southwest remains extremely hot as highs soar to 115 degrees across Arizona, southern Nevada, and inland California. While along the west coast, northern California sees temperatures in the 70s, southern California will be pushing 90. And mostly sunny skies are expected in the Pacific Northwest, with temperatures staying mild in the 60s and 70s. That's your national forecast. I'm Tammy Trujillo.
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3: Let's start in the NFL. Bucs defensive lineman Vita Vea, who wants a new contract, holding in while the team goes through mandatory minicamp. NHL news. The Sharks acquired defenseman Michael Kesslering and the 27th pick in next week's draft from the Sabres for the 20th selection. Ryan O'Hearn homer drove in a career-high six as the Pirates crushed the A's 12-4 to win the series in Sacramento. O'Hearn on his performance at the plate.
6: You know, over the last couple of weeks, I've been, like, pulling a lot of balls. And, you know, so last couple of days, just trying to get back to one of my strengths, which is hitting the ball to left field. So, you know, happy to get some RBIs and help the boys win tonight. And it was overall a good night.
3: Astros beat the Tigers 4-2 to win the series in Houston. And athletes are just like us. Tigers outfielder Wenzel Perez in a freak accident got hit in the face with a resistance band while working out. That's sports. I'm Ron Tomas.
21: Wall Street's cooking up a new buzzword, and this one's got some flavor. Move over FANG and the Magnificent Seven. The hot new acronym is MANGOES. And no, we're not talking about the fruit aisle. The mango refers to the next wave of AI giants. Meta, Anthropic, NVIDIA, Google, OpenAI, and SpaceX. Traders say the name fits. These companies are ripe, fast-growing, and everybody wants a bite. With SpaceX already paving the way in both Anthropic and OpenAI IPOs, the mangoes could become the next big basket investors obsess over as the economy leans harder into AI. President Trump remains optimistic about a deal between the U.S. and Iran getting done. Speaking at the G7 summit in France, Trump said Iran wants to sign a deal.
9: They want to get back to a normal life. You know, the Obama deal was one of the dumbest deals I've ever seen. It was a road to a nuclear weapon. My deal is a wall.
21: The deal would reopen the Strait of Hormuz. It would also ensure at least $300 billion in financing for rebuilding and economic development in Iran. And because of the news, gas prices fell for the third straight week. Here's AAA's Marie Dodds.
7: Just the news that was announced that there is a tentative agreement and President Trump said that the Strait of Hormuz would reopen Friday, that has sent crude oil prices sharply lower.
21: The national average did drop about 12 cents. And move over, Chick-fil-A. You're no longer America's favorite fast food chain. Michael Kastner reports.
0: I wouldn't order the balloons, Chick-fil-A. You were knocked off by subspecialist Jersey Mike's. The annual American Customer Satisfaction Index showed Jersey Mike's edged out Chick-fil-A by just 1 point, scoring an 84 out of 100. The results were based on more than 16,000 surveys that were sent out via email between April of last year and March of this year.
8: I don't know.
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12: 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Yohan Wissa made history, earning Congo's first ever World Cup point.
16: 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Wissa! We have history in Houston!
12: Action today includes Canada against Qatar and Mexico versus South Korea. The U.S. back at it tomorrow against Australia.
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5: 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The latest in politics.
15: President Trump says he signed a memorandum of understanding negotiated with Iran. Here's Scott Carr.
25: The president confirmed he'd signed it to reporters while leaving a dinner at Versailles Palace in France with President Macron, wrapping up the G7 summit. The White House says the memorandum is now in effect and includes the reopening of the Strait of Hormuz, an easing of financial restrictions against Iran, and expectations moving forward regarding discussions about Iran's nuclear program. It's unclear if Trump's statement meant the in-person signing planned in Switzerland with Vice President J.D. Vance will go ahead as planned.
15: And new Federal Reserve Chairman Kevin Warsh says he's focused on getting monetary policy right. Following the Fed's announcement on Wednesday that it's leaving interest rates unchanged, Warsh said the U.S. economy is expanding despite the Iran war. Warsh said that unlike his predecessor Jerome Powell, he will not provide long-term rate and economic projections, but will give what he calls medium projections, which he says point towards positive U.S. growth. That's politics. I'm Mark Mayfield.
5: Here's what's happening.
9: 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It's been a great summit.
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21: New research is tying a lower legal blood alcohol limit to fewer alcohol-related crash deaths. Researchers from Colorado State University and UC Irvine School of Medicine compared Utah with six neighboring states after Utah passed its 0.05 limit back in 2017. That means drivers can be legally over the limit after less alcohol than the 0.08 cutoff used in every other state. The study found Utah's alcohol-related deaths fell more than those in neighboring states, even as national alcohol-impaired crash deaths rose 25%. There are lots of sunscreen products on the shelves these days, and a dermatologist from Cleveland Clinic, Dr. Jennifer Lucas, has some advice about what's best.
11: It should have the words broad spectrum on it, meaning it covers all the rays of the sun that are going to hit your skin. Water resistant or waterproof version so that it doesn't wash, rub off.
21: Health Update. I'm Sarah Lee Kessler.
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19: During Tuesday night's game against the Indiana Fever, Toronto Tempo guard Brittany Sykes left the court in the third quarter with a non-contact foot injury and did not return. The Tempo were down 3 when Sykes left the game and ultimately fell to the Fever 113-91. Tempo coach Sandy Brondello didn't have an update on Sykes after the game, but said she will be evaluated. For more women's sports stories, subscribe to Good Game with Sarah Spain on iHeart Podcasts.
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12: 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João Neves recording Portugal's lone goal.
16: 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João Neves!
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15: Google is releasing the final version of the Android 17 operating system. This week's announcement also includes AI upgrades for Pixel. It comes as Apple scrambles to roll out more AI upgrades by September. Threads is adding more personalization as it passes 500 million monthly users. The Meta-owned social media company will now let users control more of what they see in their feed. The so-called Your Algo feature is available in the U.S., the U.K., New Zealand, Australia, and Canada. SpaceX is buying an AI coding company for $60 billion in stock. According to a securities filing on Thursday, Cursor will now become a wholly owned subsidiary of SpaceX upon closing the deal in the third quarter of 2026. The AI coding startup will help Elon Musk's XAI catch up with the competition. And American consumers do not have a good impression of AI products. That's according to a new survey by WordPress parent company Automattic. It finds that 60% of Americans say AI brands are a turnoff, and 86% don't fully yet trust AI. Tech Report, I'm Mark Mayfield.
5: 24/7 News, the latest in entertainment.
21: A co-founding member of the band Chicago has died. Walt Parizider was 81.
15: His family made the announcement Wednesday, citing his battle with Alzheimer's disease for the last 6 years. Parizider played flute, reed instruments, and more in the band from its start in 1967 through his retirement in 2017. His retirement came not long after the group celebrated its induction into the Rock and Roll Hall of Fame in 2016. I'm Mark Mayfield.
21: The lineup for NBC's Macy's 4th of July fireworks special has been announced. It's going to include performances from Bebe Rexha, Shaboozey, Noah Kahan, Post Malone, Salt-N-Pepa, and Blake Shelton. The artists will perform along a fireworks display in New York City.
1: It's my
21: Jon Bon Jovi says he's fully recovered from vocal cord surgery and he's ready to perform with Bon Jovi next month. He tells People magazine, while it took longer to recover than he thought it might, he never lost faith. The band is now set to play 9 shows at New York's Madison Square Garden in July. And Guillermo is going to be dancing with the stars. Jimmy Kimmel's sidekick will be one of the celebrity cast members in season 35 of the popular dancing competition on ABC and Disney Plus this fall. The full cast will be announced on September 2nd on Good Morning America. And that's entertainment. I'm Daria Albinger.
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0: The Strait of Hormuz is expected to reopen to oil shipping after President Trump signed a memorandum of understanding that extends the U.S. ceasefire with Iran. In Tel Aviv, correspondent Matt Bradley this morning.
8: That is the last leverage that either of these two groups have. So it's unclear whether once everything returns to normal in the Strait of Hormuz, whether there'll be any impetus behind the parties to continue negotiating toward a more permanent ceasefire.
0: The White House said Wednesday that the memorandum is now in effect, and a spokesperson for Iran's foreign ministry confirmed last night that the agreement had taken effect. After years of preparation and work, the Obama Presidential Center finally opens today in Chicago's Jackson Park. More from Mark Mayfield.
13: A star-studded list of performers will be taking the stage for the grand opening ceremony. They include The Roots, Bruce Springsteen, Christina Aguilera, Common, Eddie Vedder, Jennifer Hudson, John Legend, Stevie Wonder, Mark Anthony, and Bono and the Edge of U2. The grand opening ceremony will be live streamed on Obama.org. The Obama Center opens to the public tomorrow. I'm Mark Mayfield.
0: Former Presidents Bill Clinton, George Bush, and Joe Biden are set to appear. President Trump was not invited. Tornadoes are causing injuries in the Midwest.
14: It's like, well, hopefully the house keeps standing, and me and my son headed for the bathroom. There was no time for the basement.
0: Several tornadoes were reported Wednesday night across Iowa and Illinois, including one that caused several injuries. In Effingham County, Illinois, emergency officials said a tornado ripped through homes and farms for over 10 miles, causing several injuries. And fans of the New York Knicks are flocking to Lower Manhattan this morning for the ticker tape parade honoring the new NBA champions. The Knicks will travel up Broadway's Canyon of Heroes starting at 10 a.m. Eastern. I'm Michael Kastner. President Trump is set to award the Medal of Honor to a retired reconnaissance Marine. Tammy Trujillo with details.
22: Major James Capers Jr. led his team through a deadly ambush in South Vietnam in 1967. Injured and bleeding, Capers got his nine-man team to a helicopter for evacuation after 4 days and nights of fighting. Today, he'll be honored for that heroism with the nation's highest military award, the Medal of Honor. I'm Tammy Trujillo.
0: Actor Davy Chase has reportedly died at the age of 35. More from Scott Carr.
25: TMZ reports Chase died Tuesday following a battle with meningitis and a blood infection. Chase is perhaps best known for voicing the character of Lilo in Lilo and Stitch.
23: That's the ugly duckling. See, he's sad because he's all alone and nobody wants him.
25: They also report Chase had been admitted to an L.A. hospital earlier this month due to malnutrition. Chase's other roles included Chihiro Ogino in the American dub of Spirited Away and Samara Morgan, the terrifying vengeful spirit and primary antagonist in the 2002 horror film The Ring. I'm Scott Carr.
0: Lil Nas X is back on social media and giving fans an update on his mental health. On Instagram Wednesday, the rapper said he's been in rehab for a few months, and since then, he's been trying to ground himself and his words back to earth. The rapper, whose real name is Montero Lamar Hill, says he now has a psychiatrist and that new music is on the way. An icon tied to the legend of Robin Hood is dead.
26: Good people who have traveled from villages near and far. Lend me your ear.
0: It's the old tree known as the Major Oak. It's believed to have stood in Sherwood Forest for some 12 centuries, and legend said the tree was used as a hideout for Robin Hood. I'm Michael Kastner.
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22: A tropical storm system is impacting parts of Texas and Louisiana with periods of heavy rain, gusty winds, and rough surf, and the potential for localized coastal and inland flooding. away from the Gulf. The nation's most active weather is across the Central Plains and the Midwest, where widespread showers and thunderstorms are producing damaging winds, large hail, and torrential rainfall, with flooding a major concern. Temperatures are in the 70s in the upper Midwest and the low 90s across the southern plains. The Northeast sees a mix of sun and clouds with a few scattered showers. Highs will reach the mid-70s across northern New England to the mid-80s in the mid-Atlantic. The desert southwest remains extremely hot as highs soar to 115 degrees across Arizona, southern Nevada, and inland California. While along the west coast, northern California sees temperatures in the 70s, southern California will be pushing 90. And mostly sunny skies are expected in the Pacific Northwest, with temperatures staying mild in the 60s and 70s. That's your national forecast. I'm Tammy Trujillo.
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3: Let's start in the NFL. Bucs defensive lineman Vita Vea, who wants a new contract, holding in while the team goes through mandatory minicamp. NHL news. The Sharks acquired defenseman Michael Kesslering and the 27th pick in next week's draft from the Sabres for the 20th selection. Ryan O'Hearn homer drove in a career-high 6 as the Pirates crushed the A's 12-4 to win the series in Sacramento. O'Hearn on his performance at the plate.
4: You know, over the last couple of weeks, I've been, like, pulling a lot of balls. And, you know, so last couple of days, just trying to get back to one of my strengths, which is hitting the ball to left field. So, you know, happy to get some RBIs and help the boys win tonight. And it was overall a good night.
3: Astros beat the Tigers 4-2 to win the series in Houston, and athletes are just like us. Tigers outfielder Wenzel Perez in a freak accident got hit in the face with a resistance band while working out. That's sports. I'm Rhonda Moss.
22: Wall Street's cooking up a new buzzword, and this one's got some flavor. Move over FANG and the Magnificent Seven. The hot new acronym is MANGOES. And no, we're not talking about the fruit aisle. The MANGO refers to the next wave of AI giants. Meta, Anthropic, NVIDIA, Google, OpenAI, and SpaceX. Traders say the name fits. These companies are ripe, fast-growing, and everybody wants a bite. With SpaceX already paving the way in both Anthropic and OpenAI IPOs, the MANGOES could become the next big basket investors obsess over as the economy leans harder into AI. President Trump remains optimistic about a deal between the U.S. and Iran getting done. Speaking at the G7 summit in France, Trump said Iran wants to sign a deal.
6: They want to get back to a normal life. You know, the Obama deal was one of the dumbest deals I've ever seen. It was a road to a nuclear weapon. My deal is a wall.
22: The deal would reopen the Strait of Hormuz. It would also ensure at least $300 billion in financing for rebuilding and economic development in Iran. And because of the news, gas prices fell for the third straight week. Here's AAA's Marie Dodds.
7: Just the news that was announced that there is a tentative agreement, and President Trump said that the Strait of Hormuz would reopen Friday, that has sent crude oil prices sharply lower.
22: The national average did drop about 12 cents. And move over, Chick-fil-A. You're no longer America's favorite fast food chain. Michael Kastner reports.
0: I wouldn't order the balloons, Chick-fil-A. You were knocked off by subspecialist Jersey Mike's. The annual American Customer Satisfaction Index showed Jersey Mike's edged out Chick-fil-A by just 1 point, scoring an 84 out of 100. The results were based on more than 16,000 surveys that were sent out via email between April of last year and March of this year.
22: I'm Monica Nelson with your consumer and business news.
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12: 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Yohan Wissa made history, earning Congo's first ever World Cup point.
9: 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Wissa! We have history in Houston!
12: 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The U.S. back at it tomorrow against Australia.
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13: President Trump says he signed a memorandum of understanding negotiated with Iran. Here's Scott Carr.
25: The president confirmed he'd signed it to reporters while leaving a dinner at Versailles Palace in France with President Macron, wrapping up the G7 summit. The White House says the memorandum is now in effect and includes the reopening of the Strait of Hormuz, an easing of financial restrictions against Iran, and expectations moving forward regarding discussions about Iran's nuclear program. It's unclear if Trump's statement meant the in-person signing planned in Switzerland with Vice President J.D. Vance will go ahead as planned.
13: And new Federal Reserve Chairman Kevin Warsh says he's focused on getting monetary policy right. Following the Fed's announcement on Wednesday that it's leaving interest rates unchanged, Warsh said the U.S. economy is expanding despite the Iran war. Warsh said that unlike his predecessor Jerome Powell, he will not provide long-term rate and economic projections, but will give what he calls medium projections, which he says point towards positive U.S. growth. That's politics. I'm Mark Mayfield.
5: Here's what's happening.
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21: New research is tying a lower legal blood alcohol limit to fewer alcohol-related crash deaths. Researchers from Colorado State University and UC Irvine School of Medicine compared Utah with six neighboring states after Utah passed its .05 limit back in 2017. That means drivers can be legally over the limit after less alcohol than the .08 cutoff used in every other state. The study found Utah's alcohol-related deaths fell more than those in neighboring states, even as national alcohol-impaired crash deaths rose 25%. There are lots of sunscreen products on the shelves these days, and a dermatologist from Cleveland Clinic, Dr. Jennifer Lucas, has some advice about what's best.
16: It should have the words broad spectrum on it, meaning it covers all the rays of the sun that are going to hit your skin. Water resistant or waterproof version so that it doesn't wash, rub off.
21: Health Update, I'm Sarah Lee Kessler.
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18: During Tuesday night's game against the Indiana Fever, Toronto Tempo guard Brittany Sykes left the court in the third quarter with a non-contact foot injury and did not return. The Tempo were down 3 when Sykes left the game and ultimately fell to the Fever 113-91. Tempo coach Sandy Brondello didn't have an update on Sykes after the game, but said she will be evaluated. For more women's sports stories, subscribe to Good Game with Sarah Spain on iHeart Podcasts.
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12: Congo made news at the World Cup yesterday, managing a 1-1 draw against Portugal. Yohan Wissa made history, earning Congo's first ever World Cup point.
1: That's interesting. Wissa! We have history in Houston!
12: Action today includes Canada against Qatar and Mexico versus South Korea. 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
13: Google is releasing the final version of the Android 17 operating system. This week's announcement also includes AI upgrades for Pixel. It comes as Apple scrambles to roll out more AI upgrades by September. Threads is adding more personalization as it passes 500 million monthly users. The Meta-owned social media company will now let users control more of what they see in their feed. The so-called Your Algo feature is available in the U.S., the U.K., New Zealand, Australia, and Canada. SpaceX is buying an AI coding company for $60 billion in stock. According to a securities filing on Thursday, Cursor will now become a wholly owned subsidiary of SpaceX upon closing the deal in the third quarter of 2026. The AI coding startup will help Elon Musk's XAI catch up with the competition. And American consumers do not have a good impression of AI products. That's according to a new survey by WordPress parent company Automattic. It finds that 60% of Americans say AI brands are a turnoff, and 86% don't fully yet trust AI. Tech Report, I'm Mark Mayfield.
5: 24/7 News, the latest in entertainment.
21: A co-founding member of the band Chicago has died. Walt Parazider was 81.
13: His family made the announcement Wednesday, citing his battle with Alzheimer's disease for the last 6 years. Parazider played flute, reed instruments, and more in the band from its start in 1967 through his retirement in 2017. His retirement came not long after the group celebrated its induction into the Rock and Roll Hall of Fame in 2016. I'm Mark Mayfield.
21: The lineup for NBC's Macy's 4th of July fireworks special has been announced. It's going to include performances from BB Rexha, Shaboozey, Noah Kahan, Post Malone, Salt-N-Pepa, and Blake Shelton. The artists will perform along a fireworks display in New York City. It's my John Bon Jovi says he's fully recovered from vocal cord surgery and he's ready to perform with Bon Jovi next month. He tells People magazine, while it took longer to recover than he thought it might, he never lost faith. The band is now set to play 9 shows at New York's Madison Square Garden in July. And Guillermo is going to be dancing with the stars. Jimmy Kimmel's sidekick will be one of the celebrity cast members in season 35 of the popular dancing competition on ABC and Disney Plus this fall. The full cast will be announced on September 2nd on Good Morning America. And that's entertainment. I'm Daria Albinger.
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0: The Strait of Hormuz is expected to reopen to oil shipping after President Trump signed a memorandum of understanding that extends the U.S. ceasefire with Iran. In Tel Aviv, correspondent Matt Bradley this morning.
4: That is the last leverage that either of these two groups have. So it's unclear whether once everything returns to normal in the Strait of Hormuz, whether there'll be any impetus behind the parties to continue negotiating toward a more permanent ceasefire.
0: The White House said Wednesday that the memorandum is now in effect, and a spokesperson for Iran's foreign ministry confirmed last night that the agreement had taken effect. After years of preparation and work, the Obama Presidential Center finally opens today in Chicago's Jackson Park. More from Mark Mayfield.
13: A star-studded list of performers will be taking the stage for the grand opening ceremony. They include The Roots, Bruce Springsteen, Christina Aguilera, Common, Eddie Vedder, Jennifer Hudson, John Legend, Stevie Wonder, Mark Anthony, and Bono and the Edge of U2. The grand opening ceremony will be live streamed on Obama.org. The Obama Center opens to the public tomorrow. I'm Mark Mayfield.
0: Former Presidents Bill Clinton, George Bush, and Joe Biden are set to appear. President Trump was not invited. Tornadoes are causing injuries in the Midwest.
8: It's like, well, hopefully the house keeps standing, and me and my son headed for the bathroom. There was no time for the basement.
0: Several tornadoes were reported Wednesday night across Iowa and Illinois, including one that caused several injuries. in Effingham County, Illinois. Emergency officials said a tornado ripped through homes and farms for over 10 miles, causing several injuries. And fans of the New York Knicks are flocking to Lower Manhattan this morning for the ticker tape parade honoring the new NBA champions. The Knicks will travel up Broadway's Canyon of Heroes starting at 10 a.m. Eastern. I'm Michael Kastner. President Trump is set to award the Medal of Honor to a retired reconnaissance Marine. Tammy Trujillo with details.
3: Major James Capers Jr. led his team through a deadly ambush in South Vietnam in 1967. Injured and bleeding, Capers got his nine-man team to a helicopter for evacuation after 4 days and nights of fighting. Today, he'll be honored for that heroism with the nation's highest military award, the Medal of Honor. I'm Tammy Trujillo.
0: Actor Davy Chase has reportedly died at the age of 35.

0: that for Robin Hood. I'm Michael Kastner.
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2: A tropical storm system is impacting parts of Texas and Louisiana with periods of heavy rain, gusty winds, and rough surf, and the potential for localized coastal and inland flooding. Away from the Gulf, the nation's most active weather is across the Central Plains and the Midwest, where widespread showers and thunderstorms are producing damaging winds, large hail, and torrential rainfall, with flooding a major concern. Temperatures are in the 70s in the upper Midwest and the low 90s across the Southern Plains. The Northeast sees a mix of sun and clouds with a few scattered showers. Highs will reach the mid-70s across northern New England to the mid-80s in the mid-Atlantic. The desert southwest remains extremely hot as highs soar to 115 degrees across Arizona, southern Nevada, and inland California. While along the west coast, northern California sees temperatures in the 70s, southern California will be pushing 90. And mostly sunny skies are expected in the Pacific Northwest, with temperatures staying mild in the 60s and 70s. That's your national forecast. I'm Tammy Trujillo.
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3: Let's start in the NFL. Bucs defensive lineman Vita Vea, who wants a new contract, holding in while the team goes through mandatory minicamp. NHL news. The Sharks acquired defenseman Michael Kesslering and the 27th pick in next week's draft from the Sabres for the 20th selection. Ryan O'Hearn homer drove in a career-high 6 as the Pirates crushed the A's 12-4 to win the series in Sacramento. O'Hearn on his performance at the plate.
4: You know, over the last couple of weeks, I've been, like, pulling a lot of balls. And, you know, so last couple of days, just trying to get back to one of my strengths, which is hitting the ball to left field. So, you know, happy to get some RBIs and help the boys win tonight. And it was overall a good night.
3: Astros beat the Tigers 4-2 to win the series in Houston, and athletes are just like us. Tigers outfielder Wenzel Perez in a freak accident got hit in the face with a resistance band while working out. That's sports. I'm Ron Tomas.
5: Wall Street's cooking up a new buzzword, and this one's got some flavor. Move over FANG and the Magnificent Seven. The hot new acronym is MANGOES. And no, we're not talking about the fruit aisle. The mango refers to the next wave of AI giants. Meta, Anthropic, NVIDIA, Google, OpenAI, and SpaceX. Traders say the name fits. These companies are ripe, fast-growing, and everybody wants a bite. With SpaceX already paving the way in both Anthropic and OpenAI IPOs, the mangoes could become the next big basket investors obsess over as the economy leans harder into AI. President Trump remains optimistic about a deal between the U.S. and Iran getting done. Speaking at the G7 summit in France, Trump said Iran wants to sign a deal.
6: They want to get back to a normal life. You know, the Obama deal was one of the dumbest deals I've ever seen. It was a road to a nuclear weapon. My deal is a wall.
5: The deal would reopen the Strait of Hormuz. It would also ensure at least $300 billion in financing for rebuilding and economic development in Iran. And because of the news, gas prices fell for the third straight week. Here's AAA's Marie Dodds.
7: Just the news that was announced that there is a tentative agreement, and President Trump said that the Strait of Hormuz would reopen Friday, that has sent crude oil prices sharply lower.
5: The national average did drop about 12 cents. And move over, Chick-fil-A. You're no longer America's favorite fast food chain. Michael Kastner reports.
0: I wouldn't order the balloons, Chick-fil-A. You were knocked off by subspecialist Jersey Mike's. The annual American Customer Satisfaction Index showed Jersey Mike's edged out Chick-fil-A by just 1 point, scoring an 84 out of 100. The results were based on more than 16,000 surveys that were sent out via email between April of last year and March of this year.
5: I'm Monica Nelson with your consumer and business news.
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8: Congo made news at the World Cup yesterday, managing a 1-1 draw against Portugal. Yohan Wissa made history, earning Congo's first ever World Cup point.
9: That's interesting. Wissa! We have history in Houston!
8: Action today includes Canada against Qatar and Mexico versus South Korea. The U.S. back at it tomorrow against Australia.
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3: President Trump says he signed a memorandum of understanding negotiated with Iran. Here's Scott Carr.
4: The president confirmed he'd signed it to reporters while leaving a dinner at Versailles Palace in France with President Macron, wrapping up the G7 summit. The White House says the memorandum is now in effect and includes the reopening of the Strait of Hormuz, an easing of financial restrictions against Iran, and expectations moving forward regarding discussions about Iran's nuclear program. It's unclear if Trump's statement meant the in-person signing planned in Switzerland with Vice President J.D. Vance will go ahead as planned.
3: And new Federal Reserve Chairman Kevin Warsh says he's focused on getting monetary policy right. Following the Fed's announcement on Wednesday that it's leaving interest rates unchanged, Warsh said the U.S. economy is expanding despite the Iran war. Warsh said that unlike his predecessor Jerome Powell, he will not provide long-term rate and economic projections, but will give what he calls medium projections, which he says point towards positive U.S. growth. That's politics. I'm Mark Mayfield.
2: Here's what's happening.
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8: New research is tying a lower legal blood alcohol limit to fewer alcohol-related crash deaths. Researchers from Colorado State University and UC Irvine School of Medicine compared Utah with six neighboring states after Utah passed its .05 limit back in 2017. That means drivers can be legally over the limit after less alcohol than the .08 cutoff used in every other state. The study found Utah's alcohol-related deaths fell more than those in neighboring states, even as national alcohol-impaired crash deaths rose 25%. There are lots of sunscreen products on the shelves these days, and a dermatologist from Cleveland Clinic, Dr. Jennifer Lucas, has some advice about what's best.
9: It should have the words broad spectrum on it, meaning it covers all the rays of the sun that are going to hit your skin. Water-resistant or waterproof version so that it doesn't wash, rub off.
8: Health Update, I'm Sarah Lee Kessler.
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10: During Tuesday night's game against the Indiana Fever, Toronto Tempo guard Brittany Sykes left the court in the third quarter with a non-contact foot injury and did not return. The Tempo were down 3 when Sykes left the game and ultimately fell to the Fever 113-91. Tempo coach Sandy Brondello didn't have an update on Sykes after the game, but said she will be evaluated. For more women's sports stories, subscribe to Good Game with Sarah Spain on iHeart Podcasts.
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12: 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João Neves recording Portugal's lone goal.
13: 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João Neves!
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3: Google is releasing the final version of the Android 17 operating system. This week's announcement also includes AI upgrades for Pixel. It comes as Apple scrambles to roll out more AI upgrades by September. Threads is adding more personalization as it passes 500 million monthly users. The Meta-owned social media company will now let users control more of what they see in their feed. The so-called Your Algo feature is available in the U.S., the U.K., New Zealand, Australia, and Canada. SpaceX is buying an AI coding company for $60 billion in stock. According to a securities filing on Thursday, Cursor will now become a wholly owned subsidiary of SpaceX upon closing the deal in the third quarter of 2026. The AI coding startup will help Elon Musk's XAI catch up with the competition. And American consumers do not have a good impression of AI products. That's according to a new survey by WordPress parent company Automattic. It finds that 60% of Americans say AI brands are a turnoff, and 86% don't fully yet trust AI. Tech Report, I'm Mark Mayfield.
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14: A co-founding member of the band Chicago has died. Walt Parazider was 81.
3: His family made the announcement Wednesday, citing his battle with Alzheimer's disease for the last 6 years. Parazider played flute, reed instruments, and more in the band from its start in 1967 through his retirement in 2017. His retirement came not long after the group celebrated its induction into the Rock and Roll Hall of Fame in 2016. I'm Mark Mayfield.
14: The lineup for NBC's Macy's 4th of July fireworks special has been announced. It's going to include performances from Bebe Rexha, Shaboozey, Noah Kahan, Post Malone, Salt-N-Pepa, and Blake Shelton. The artists will perform along a fireworks display in New York City.
15: It's my
14: Jon Bon Jovi says he's fully recovered from vocal cord surgery and he's ready to perform with Bon Jovi next month. He tells People magazine, while it took longer to recover than he thought it might, he never lost faith. The band is now set to play 9 shows at New York's Madison Square Garden in July. And Guillermo is going to be Dancing with the Stars. Jimmy Kimmel's sidekick will be one of the celebrity cast members in season 35 of the popular dancing competition on ABC and Disney Plus this fall. The full cast will be announced on September 2nd on Good Morning America. And that's entertainment. I'm Daria Albinger.
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15: The Strait of Hormuz is expected to reopen to oil shipping after President Trump signed a memorandum of understanding that extends the U.S. ceasefire with Iran. In Tel Aviv, correspondent Matt Bradley this morning.
20: That is the last leverage that either of these two groups have. So it's unclear whether once everything returns to normal in the Strait of Hormuz, whether there'll be any impetus behind the parties to continue negotiating toward a more permanent ceasefire.
15: The White House said Wednesday that the memorandum is now in effect, and a spokesperson for Iran's foreign ministry confirmed last night that the agreement had taken effect. After years of preparation and work, the Obama Presidential Center finally opens today in Chicago's Jackson Park. More from Mark Mayfield.
21: A star-studded list of performers will be taking the stage for the grand opening ceremony. They include The Roots, Bruce Springsteen, Christina Aguilera, Common, Eddie Vedder, Jennifer Hudson, John Legend, Stevie Wonder, Mark Anthony, and Bono and the Edge of U2. The grand opening ceremony will be live streamed on Obama.org. The Obama Center opens to the public tomorrow. I'm Mark Mayfield.
15: Former Presidents Bill Clinton, George Bush, and Joe Biden are set to appear. President Trump was not invited. Tornadoes are causing injuries in the Midwest.
22: It's like, well, hopefully the house keeps standing, and me and my son headed for the bathroom. There was no time for the basement.
15: Several tornadoes were reported Wednesday night across Iowa and Illinois, including one that caused several injuries. In Effingham County, Illinois, emergency officials said a tornado ripped through homes and farms for over 10 miles, causing several injuries. And fans of the New York Knicks are flocking to Lower Manhattan this morning for the ticker tape parade honoring the new NBA champions. The Knicks will travel up Broadway's Canyon of Heroes starting at 10 a.m. Eastern. I'm Michael Kastner. President Trump is set to award the Medal of Honor to a retired reconnaissance Marine. Tammy Trujillo with details.
23: Major James Capers Jr. led his team through a deadly ambush in South Vietnam in 1967. Injured and bleeding, Capers got his nine-man team to a helicopter for evacuation after 4 days and nights of fighting. Today, he'll be honored for that heroism with the nation's highest military award, the Medal of Honor. I'm Tammy Trujillo.
15: Actor Davy Chase has reportedly died at the age of 35. More from Scott Carr.
4: TMZ reports Chase died Tuesday following a battle with meningitis and a blood infection. Chase is perhaps best known for voicing the character of Lilo in Lilo and Stitch.
24: That's the ugly duckling. See, he's sad because he's all alone and nobody wants him.
4: They also report Chase had been admitted to an L.A. hospital earlier this month due to malnutrition. Chase's other roles included Chihiro Ogino in the American dub of Spirited Away and Samara Morgan, the terrifying vengeful spirit and primary antagonist in the 2002 horror film The Ring. I'm Scott Carr.
15: Lil Nas X is back on social media and giving fans an update on his mental health. On Instagram Wednesday, the rapper said he's been in rehab for a few months, and since then, he's been trying to ground himself and his words back to earth. The rapper, whose real name is Montero Lamar Hill, says he now has a psychiatrist and that new music is on the way. An icon tied to the legend of Robin Hood is dead.
25: Good people who have traveled from villages near and far. Lend me your ears.
15: It's the old tree known as the Major Oak. It's believed to have stood in Sherwood Forest for some 12 centuries, and legend said the tree was used as a hideout for Robin Hood. I'm Michael Kastner.
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23: A tropical storm system is impacting parts of Texas and Louisiana with periods of heavy rain, gusty winds, and rough surf, and the potential for localized coastal and inland flooding. Away from the Gulf, the nation's most active weather is across the Central Plains and the Midwest, where widespread showers and thunderstorms are producing damaging winds, large hail, and torrential rainfall, with flooding a major concern. Temperatures are in the 70s in the upper Midwest and the low 90s across the southern plains. The Northeast sees a mix of sun and clouds with a few scattered showers. Highs will reach the mid-70s across northern New England to the mid-80s in the mid-Atlantic. The desert southwest remains extremely hot as highs soar to 115 degrees across Arizona, southern Nevada, and inland California. While along the west coast, northern California sees temperatures in the 70s, southern California will be pushing 90. And mostly sunny skies are expected in the Pacific Northwest, with temperatures staying mild in the 60s and 70s. That's your national forecast. I'm Tammy Trujillo.
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0: Let's start in the NFL. Bucs defensive lineman Vita Vea, who wants a new contract, holding in while the team goes through mandatory minicamp. NHL news. The Sharks acquired defenseman Michael Kesslering and the 27th pick in next week's draft from the Sabres for the 20th selection. Ryan O'Hearn homer drove in a career-high 6 as the Pirates crushed the A's 12-4 to win the series in Sacramento. O'Hearn on his performance at the plate.
5: You know, over the last couple of weeks, I've been, like, pulling a lot of balls. And, you know, so last couple of days, just trying to get back to one of my strengths, which is hitting the ball to left field. So, you know, happy to get some RBIs and help the boys win tonight. And it was overall a good night.
0: Astros beat the Tigers 4-2 to win the series in Houston, and athletes are just like us. Tigers outfielder Wenzel Perez in a freak accident got hit in the face with a resistance band while working out. That's sports. I'm Ron Tomas.
6: Wall Street's cooking up a new buzzword, and this one's got some flavor. Move over FANG and the Magnificent Seven. The hot new acronym is MANGOES. And no, we're not talking about the fruit aisle. The MANGO refers to the next wave of AI giants. Meta, Anthropic, NVIDIA, Google, OpenAI, and SpaceX. Traders say the name fits. These companies are ripe, fast-growing, and everybody wants a bite. With SpaceX already paving the way in both Anthropic and OpenAI IPOs, the MANGOES could become the next big basket investors obsess over as the economy leans harder into AI. President Trump remains optimistic about a deal between the U.S. and Iran getting done. Speaking at the G7 summit in France, Trump said Iran wants to sign a deal.
7: They want to get back to a normal life. You know, the Obama deal was one of the dumbest deals I've ever seen. It was a road to a nuclear weapon. My deal is a wall.
6: The deal would reopen the Strait of Hormuz. It would also ensure at least $300 billion in financing for rebuilding and economic development in Iran. And because of the news, gas prices fell for the third straight week. Here's AAA's Marie Dodds.
8: Just the news that was announced that there is a tentative agreement, and President Trump said that the Strait of Hormuz would reopen Friday, that has sent crude oil prices sharply lower.
6: The national average did drop about 12 cents. And move over, Chick-fil-A. You're no longer America's favorite fast food chain. Michael Kastner reports.
9: The party's going to start down at the chicken shack.
26: I wouldn't order the balloons, Chick-fil-A. You were knocked off by subspecialist Jersey Mike's. The annual American Customer Satisfaction Index showed Jersey Mike's edged out Chick-fil-A by just 1 point, scoring an 84 out of 100. The results were based on more than 16,000 surveys that were sent out via email between April of last year and March of this year.
27: I don't know.
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12: 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João Neves recording Portugal's lone goal.
13: Great header and in! João Neves!
12: Host countries Canada and Mexico taking the pitch today. Canada plays Qatar while Mexico faces South Korea. 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
21: President Trump says he signed a memorandum of understanding negotiated with Iran. Here's Scott Carr.
4: The president confirmed he'd signed it to reporters while leaving a dinner at Versailles Palace in France with President Macron, wrapping up the G7 summit. The White House says the memorandum is now in effect and includes the reopening of the Strait of Hormuz, an easing of financial restrictions against Iran, and expectations moving forward regarding discussions about Iran's nuclear program. It's unclear if Trump's statement meant the in-person signing planned in Switzerland with Vice President J.D. Vance will go ahead as planned.
21: And new Federal Reserve Chairman Kevin Warsh says he's focused on getting monetary policy right. Following the Fed's announcement on Wednesday that it's leaving interest rates unchanged, Warsh said the U.S. economy is expanding despite the Iran war. Warsh said that unlike his predecessor Jerome Powell, he will not provide long-term rate and economic projections, but will give what he calls medium projections, which he says point towards positive U.S. growth. That's politics. I'm Mark Mayfield.
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7: 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It's been a great summit.
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23: New research is tying a lower legal blood alcohol limit to fewer alcohol-related crash deaths. Researchers from Colorado State University and UC Irvine School of Medicine compared Utah with 6 neighboring states after Utah passed its .05 limit back in 2017. That means drivers can be legally over the limit after less alcohol than the .08 cutoff used in every other state. The study found Utah's alcohol-related deaths fell more than those in neighboring states, even as national alcohol-impaired crash deaths rose 25%. There are lots of sunscreen products on the shelves these days, and a dermatologist from Cleveland Clinic, Dr. Jennifer Lucas, has some advice about what's best.
18: It should have the words broad spectrum on it, meaning it covers all the rays of the sun that are going to hit your skin. Water-resistant or waterproof version so that it doesn't wash, rub off.
23: Health Update, I'm Sarah Lee Kessler.
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19: During Tuesday night's game against the Indiana Fever, Toronto Tempo guard Brittany Sykes left the court in the third quarter with a non-contact foot injury and did not return. The Tempo were down 3 when Sykes left the game and ultimately fell to the Fever 113-91. Tempo coach Sandy Brondello didn't have an update on Sykes after the game, but said she will be evaluated. For more women's sports stories, subscribe to Good Game with Sarah Spain on iHeart Podcasts.
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12: Congo made news at the World Cup yesterday, managing a 1-1 draw against Portugal. Yohan Wissa made history, earning Congo's first ever World Cup point.
28: 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Wissa! We have history in Houston!
12: Action today includes Canada against Qatar and Mexico versus South Korea. The U.S. back at it tomorrow against Australia.
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0: Google is releasing the final version of the Android 17 operating system. This week's announcement also includes AI upgrades for Pixel. It comes as Apple scrambles to roll out more AI upgrades by September. Threads is adding more personalization as it passes 500 million monthly users. The Meta-owned social media company will now let users control more of what they see in their feed. The so-called Your Algo feature is available in the U.S., the U.K., New Zealand, Australia, and Canada. SpaceX is buying an AI coding company for $60 billion in stock. According to a securities filing on Thursday, Cursor will now become a wholly owned subsidiary of SpaceX upon closing the deal in the third quarter of 2026. The AI coding startup will help Elon Musk's XAI catch up with the competition. And American consumers do not have a good impression of AI products. That's according to a new survey by WordPress parent company Automattic. It finds that 60% of Americans say AI brands are a turnoff, and 86% don't fully yet trust AI. Tech Report, I'm Mark Mayfield.
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5: A co-founding member of the band Chicago has died. Walt Parazider was 81.
0: His family made the announcement Wednesday, citing his battle with Alzheimer's disease for the last 6 years. Parazider played flute, reed instruments, and more in the band from its start in 1967 through his retirement in 2017. His retirement came not long after the group celebrated its induction into the Rock and Roll Hall of Fame in 2016. I'm Mark Mayfield.
5: The lineup for NBC's Macy's 4th of July fireworks special has been announced. It's going to include performances from BB Rexha, Shaboozey, Noah Kahan, Post Malone, Salt-N-Pepa, and Blake Shelton. The artists will perform along a fireworks display in New York City. It's my John Bon Jovi says he's fully recovered from vocal cord surgery and he's ready to perform with Bon Jovi next month. He tells People magazine, while it took longer to recover than he thought it might, he never lost faith. The band is now set to play 9 shows at New York's Madison Square Garden in July. And Guillermo is going to be dancing with the stars. Jimmy Kimmel's sidekick will be one of the celebrity cast members in season 35 of the popular dancing competition on ABC and Disney Plus this fall. The full cast will be announced on September 2nd on Good Morning America. And that's entertainment. I'm Daria Albinger.
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26: The Strait of Hormuz is expected to reopen to oil shipping after President Trump signed a memorandum of understanding that extends the U.S. ceasefire with Iran. In Tel Aviv, correspondent Matt Bradley this morning.
9: That is the last leverage that either of these two groups have. So it's unclear whether once everything returns to normal in the Strait of Hormuz, whether there'll be any impetus behind the parties to continue negotiating toward a more permanent ceasefire.
26: The White House said Wednesday that the memorandum is now in effect, and a spokesperson for Iran's foreign ministry confirmed last night that the agreement had taken effect. After years of preparation and work, the Obama Presidential Center finally opens today in Chicago's Jackson Park. More from Mark Mayfield.
0: A star-studded list of performers will be taking the stage for the grand opening ceremony. They include The Roots, Bruce Springsteen, Christina Aguilera, Common, Eddie Vedder, Jennifer Hudson, John Legend, Stevie Wonder, Mark Anthony, and Bono and the Edge of U2. The grand opening ceremony will be live streamed on Obama.org. The Obama Center opens to the public tomorrow. I'm Mark Kneefield.
26: Former Presidents Bill Clinton, George Bush, and Joe Biden are set to appear. President Trump was not invited. Tornadoes are causing injuries in the Midwest.
4: It's like, well, hopefully the house keeps standing, and me and my son headed for the bathroom. There was no time for the basement.
26: Several tornadoes were reported Wednesday night across Iowa and Illinois, including one that caused several injuries. In Effingham County, Illinois, emergency officials said a tornado ripped through homes and farms for over 10 miles, causing several injuries. And fans of the New York Knicks are flocking to Lower Manhattan this morning for the ticker tape parade honoring the new NBA champions. The Knicks will travel up Broadway's Canyon of Heroes starting at 10 a.m. Eastern. I'm Michael Kastner. President Trump is set to award the Medal of Honor to a retired reconnaissance Marine. Tammy Trujillo with details.
23: Major James Capers Jr. led his team through a deadly ambush in South Vietnam in 1967. Injured and bleeding, Capers got his nine-man team to a helicopter for evacuation after 4 days and nights of fighting. Today, he'll be honored for that heroism with the nation's highest military award, the Medal of Honor. I'm Tammy Trujillo.
26: Actor Davy Chase has reportedly died at the age of 35. More from Scott Carr.
6: TMZ reports Chase died Tuesday following a battle with meningitis and a blood infection. Chase is perhaps best known for voicing the character of Lilo in Lilo and Stitch.
10: That's the ugly duckling. See, he's sad because he's all alone and nobody wants him.
6: They also report Chase had been admitted to an L.A. hospital earlier this month due to malnutrition. Chase's other roles included Chihiro Ogino in the American dub of Spirited Away and Samara Morgan, the terrifying vengeful spirit and primary antagonist in the 2002 horror film The Ring. I'm Scott Carr. Baby,
26: Lil Nas X is back on social media and giving fans an update on his mental health. On Instagram Wednesday, the rapper said he's been in rehab for a few months, and since then, he's been trying to ground himself and his words back to earth. The rapper, whose real name is Montero Lamar Hill, says he now has a psychiatrist and that new music is on the way. An icon tied to the legend of Robin Hood is dead.
13: Good people who have traveled from villages near and far, lend me your ears.
26: It's the old tree known as the Major Oak. It's believed to have stood in Sherwood Forest for some 12 centuries, and legend said the tree was used as a hideout for Robin Hood. I'm Michael Kastner.
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23: A tropical storm system is impacting parts of Texas and Louisiana with periods of heavy rain, gusty winds, and rough surf, and the potential for localized coastal and inland flooding. Away from the Gulf, the nation's most active weather is across the Central Plains and the Midwest, where widespread showers and thunderstorms are producing damaging winds, large hail, and torrential rainfall, with flooding a major concern. Temperatures are in the 70s in the upper Midwest and the low 90s across the Southern Plains. The Northeast sees a mix of sun and clouds with a few scattered showers. Highs will reach the mid-70s across northern New England to the mid-80s in the mid-Atlantic. The desert southwest remains extremely hot as highs soar to 115 degrees across Arizona, southern Nevada, and inland California. While along the west coast, northern California sees temperatures in the 70s, southern California will be pushing 90. And mostly sunny skies are expected in the Pacific Northwest, with temperatures staying mild in the 60s and 70s. That's your national forecast. I'm Tammy Trujillo.
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15: Let's start in the NFL. Bucs defensive lineman Vita Vea, who wants a new contract, holding in while the team goes through mandatory minicamp. NHL news. The Sharks acquired defenseman Michael Kesslering and the 27th pick in next week's draft from the Sabres for the 20th selection. Ryan O'Hearn homer drove in a career-high six as the Pirates crushed the A's 12-4 to win the series in Sacramento. O'Hearn on his performance at the plate.
21: You know, over the last couple of weeks, I've been, like, pulling a lot of balls. And, you know, so last couple of days, just trying to get back to one of my strengths, which is hitting the ball to left field. So, you know, happy to get some RBIs and help the boys win tonight. And it was overall a good night.
15: Astros beat the Tigers 4-2 to win the series in Houston, and athletes are just like us. Tigers outfielder Wenzel Perez in a freak accident got hit in the face with a resistance band while working out. That's sports. I'm Rhonda Moss.
7: Wall Street's cooking up a new buzzword, and this one's got some flavor. Move over, FANG and the Magnificent Seven. The hot new acronym is MANGOES. And no, we're not talking about the fruit aisle. The mango refers to the next wave of AI giants. Meta, Anthropic, NVIDIA, Google, OpenAI, and SpaceX. Traders say the name fits. These companies are ripe, fast-growing, and everybody wants a bite. With SpaceX already paving the way in both Anthropic and OpenAI IPOs, the mangoes could become the next big basket investors obsess over as the economy leans harder into AI. President Trump remains optimistic about a deal between the U.S. and Iran getting done. Speaking at the G7 summit in France, Trump said Iran wants to sign a deal.
14: They want to get back to a normal life. You know, the Obama deal was one of the dumbest deals I've ever seen. It was a road to a nuclear weapon. My deal is a wall.
7: The deal would reopen the Strait of Hormuz. It would also ensure at least $300 billion in financing for rebuilding and economic development in Iran. And because of the news, gas prices fell for the third straight week. Here's AAA's Marie Dodds.
18: Just the news that was announced that there is a tentative agreement, and President Trump said that the Strait of Hormuz would reopen Friday, that has sent crude oil prices sharply lower.
7: The national average did drop about 12 cents. And move over, Chick-fil-A. You're no longer America's favorite fast food chain. Michael Kastner reports.
19: The party's gonna start down at the Chicken Shack.
26: I wouldn't order the balloons, Chick-fil-A. You were knocked off by subspecialist Jersey Mike's. The annual American Customer Satisfaction Index showed Jersey Mike's edged out Chick-fil-A by just 1 point, scoring an 84 out of 100. The results were based on more than 16,000 surveys that were sent out via email between April of last year and March of this year.
20: I don't know.
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12: 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Yohan Wissa made history, earning Congo's first ever World Cup point.
28: 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Wissa! We have history in Houston!
12: Action today includes Canada against Qatar and Mexico versus South Korea. The U.S. back at it tomorrow against Australia.
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0: President Trump says he signed a memorandum of understanding negotiated with Iran. Here's Scott Carr.
6: The president confirmed he'd signed it to reporters while leaving a dinner at Versailles Palace in France with President Macron, wrapping up the G7 summit. The White House says the memorandum is now in effect and includes the reopening of the Strait of Hormuz, an easing of financial restrictions against Iran, and expectations moving forward regarding discussions about Iran's nuclear program. It's unclear if Trump's statement meant the in-person signing planned in Switzerland with Vice President J.D. Vance will go ahead as planned.
0: And new Federal Reserve Chairman Kevin Warsh says he's focused on getting monetary policy right. Following the Fed's announcement on Wednesday that it's leaving interest rates unchanged, Warsh said the U.S. economy is expanding despite the Iran war. Warsh said that unlike his predecessor, Jerome Powell, he will not provide long-term rate and economic projections, but will give what he calls medium projections, which he says point towards positive U.S. growth. That's politics. I'm Mark Mayfield.
2: Here's what's happening.
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2: All news.
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11: New research is tying a lower legal blood alcohol limit to fewer alcohol-related crash deaths. Researchers from Colorado State University and UC Irvine School of Medicine compared Utah with six neighboring states after Utah passed its .05 limit back in 2017. That means drivers can be legally over the limit after less alcohol than the .08 cutoff used in every other state. The study found Utah's alcohol-related deaths fell more than those in neighboring states, even as national alcohol-impaired crash deaths rose 25%. There are lots of sunscreen products on the shelves these days, and a dermatologist from Cleveland Clinic, Dr. Jennifer Lucas, has some advice about what's best.
17: It should have the words broad spectrum on it, meaning it covers all the rays of the sun that are going to hit your skin. Water resistant or waterproof version so that it doesn't wash, rub off.
11: Health update. I'm Sarah Lee Kessler.
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20: During Tuesday night's game against the Indiana Fever, Toronto Tempo guard Brittany Sykes left the court in the third quarter with a non-contact foot injury and did not return. The Tempo were down 3 when Sykes left the game and ultimately fell to the Fever 113-91. Tempo coach Sandy Brondello didn't have an update on Sykes after the game, but said she will be evaluated. For more women's sports stories, subscribe to Good Game with Sarah Spain on iHeart Podcasts.
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12: 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João Neves recording Portugal's lone goal.
28: Great header and in! João Neves!
12: Host countries Canada and Mexico taking the pitch today. 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The U.S. to face Australia tomorrow.
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0: Google is releasing the final version of the Android 17 operating system. This week's announcement also includes AI upgrades for Pixel. It comes as Apple scrambles to roll out more AI upgrades by September. Threads is adding more personalization as it passes 500 million monthly users. The Meta-owned social media company will now let users control more of what they see in their feed. The so-called Your Algo feature is available in the U.S., the U.K., New Zealand, Australia, and Canada. SpaceX is buying an AI coding company for $60 billion in stock. According to a securities filing on Thursday, Cursor will now become a wholly owned subsidiary of SpaceX upon closing the deal in the third quarter of 2026. The AI coding startup will help Elon Musk's XAI catch up with the competition. And American consumers do not have a good impression of AI products. That's according to a new survey by WordPress parent company Automattic. It finds that 60% of Americans say AI brands are a turnoff, and 86% don't fully yet trust AI. Tech Report, I'm Mark Mayfield.
2: 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The latest in entertainment.
10: A co-founding member of the band Chicago has died. Walt Parizider was 81.
0: His family made the announcement Wednesday, citing his battle with Alzheimer's disease for the last 6 years. Parizider played flute, reed instruments, and more in the band from its start in 1967 through his retirement in 2017. His retirement came not long after the group celebrated its induction into the Rock and Roll Hall of Fame in 2016. I'm Mark Mayfield.
10: The lineup for NBC's Macy's 4th of July fireworks special has been announced. It's going to include performances from Bebe Rexha, Shaboozey, Noah Kahan, Post Malone, Salt-N-Pepa, and Blake Shelton. The artists will perform along a fireworks display in New York City. It's my John Bon Jovi says he's fully recovered from vocal cord surgery and he's ready to perform with Bon Jovi next month. He tells People magazine, while it took longer to recover than he thought it might, he never lost faith. The band is now set to play 9 shows at New York's Madison Square Garden in July. And Guillermo is going to be dancing with the stars. Jimmy Kimmel's sidekick will be one of the celebrity cast members in season 35 of the popular dancing competition on ABC and Disney Plus this fall. The full cast will be announced on September 2nd on Good Morning America. And that's entertainment. I'm Daria Albinger.
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13: The Strait of Hormuz is expected to reopen to oil shipping after President Trump signed a memorandum of understanding that extends the U.S. ceasefire with Iran. In Tel Aviv, correspondent Matt Bradley this morning.
14: That is the last leverage that either of these two groups have. So it's unclear whether once everything returns to normal in the Strait of Hormuz, whether there'll be any impetus behind the parties to continue negotiating toward a more permanent ceasefire.
13: The White House said Wednesday that the memorandum is now in effect, and a spokesperson for Iran's foreign ministry confirmed last night that the agreement had taken effect. After years of preparation and work, the Obama Presidential Center finally opens today in Chicago's Jackson Park. More from Mark Mayfield.
0: A star-studded list of performers will be taking the stage for the grand opening ceremony. They include The Roots, Bruce Springsteen, Christina Aguilera, Common, Eddie Vedder, Jennifer Hudson, John Legend, Stevie Wonder, Mark Anthony, and Bono and the Edge of U2. The grand opening ceremony will be live streamed on Obama.org. The Obama Center opens to the public tomorrow. I'm Mark Mayfield.
13: Former Presidents Bill Clinton, George Bush, and Joe Biden are set to appear. President Trump was not invited. Tornadoes are causing injuries in the Midwest.
15: It's like, well, hopefully the house keeps standing, and me and my son headed for the bathroom. There was no time for the basement.
13: Several tornadoes were reported Wednesday night across Iowa and Illinois, including one that caused several injuries in Effingham County, Illinois. Emergency officials said a tornado ripped through homes and farms for over 10 miles, causing several injuries. And fans of the New York Knicks are flocking to Lower Manhattan this morning for the ticker tape parade honoring the new NBA champions. The Knicks will travel up Broadway's Canyon of Heroes starting at 10 a.m. Eastern. I'm Michael Kastner. President Trump is set to award the Medal of Honor to a retired reconnaissance Marine. Tammy Trujillo with details.
10: Major James Capers Jr. led his team through a deadly ambush in South Vietnam in 1967. Injured and bleeding, Capers got his nine-man team to a helicopter for evacuation after 4 days and nights of fighting. Today, he'll be honored for that heroism with the nation's highest military award, the Medal of Honor. I'm Tammy Trujillo.
13: Actor Davy Chase has reportedly died at the age of 35. More from Scott Carr.
1: TMZ reports Chase died Tuesday following a battle with meningitis and a blood infection. Chase is perhaps best known for voicing the character of Lilo in Lilo and Stitch.
6: That's the ugly duckling. See, he's sad because he's all alone and nobody wants him.
1: They also report Chase had been admitted to an L.A. hospital earlier this month due to malnutrition. Chase's other roles included Chihiro Ogino in the American dub of Spirited Away and Samara Morgan, the terrifying vengeful spirit and primary antagonist in the 2002 horror film The Ring. I'm Scott Carr.
13: Lil Nas X is back on social media and giving fans an update on his mental health. On Instagram Wednesday, the rapper said he's been in rehab for a few months, and since then, he's been trying to ground himself and his words back to earth. The rapper, whose real name is Montero Lamar Hill, says he now has a psychiatrist and that new music is on the way. An icon tied to the legend of Robin Hood is dead.
7: Good people who have traveled from villages near and far, lend me your ear.
13: It's the old tree known as the Major Oak. It's believed to have stood in Sherwood Forest for some 12 centuries, and legend said the tree was used as a hideout for Robin Hood. I'm Michael Kastner.
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10: A tropical storm system is impacting parts of Texas and Louisiana with periods of heavy rain, gusty winds, and rough surf, and the potential for localized coastal and inland flooding. Away from the Gulf, the nation's most active weather is across the Central Plains and the Midwest, where widespread showers and thunderstorms are producing damaging winds, large hail, and torrential rainfall, with flooding a major concern. Temperatures are in the 70s in the upper Midwest and the low 90s across the Southern Plains. The Northeast sees a mix of sun and clouds with a few scattered showers. Highs will reach the mid-70s across northern New England to the mid-80s in the mid-Atlantic. The desert southwest remains extremely hot as highs soar to 115 degrees across Arizona, southern Nevada, and inland California. While along the west coast, northern California sees temperatures in the 70s, southern California will be pushing 90. And mostly sunny skies are expected in the Pacific Northwest, with temperatures staying mild in the 60s and 70s. That's your national forecast. I'm Tammy Trujillo.
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8: Let's start in the NFL. Bucs defensive lineman Vita Vea, who wants a new contract, holding in while the team goes through mandatory minicamp. NHL news. The Sharks acquired defenseman Michael Kesslering and the 27th pick in next week's draft from the Sabres for the 20th selection. Ryan O'Hearn homer drove in a career-high six as the Pirates crushed the A's 12-4 to win the series in Sacramento. O'Hearn on his performance at the plate.
18: You know, over the last couple of weeks, I've been, like, pulling a lot of balls. And, you know, so last couple of days, just trying to get back to one of my strengths, which is hitting the ball to left field. So, you know, happy to get some RBIs and help the boys win tonight. And it was overall a good night.
8: Astros beat the Tigers 4-2 to win the series in Houston, and athletes are just like us. Tigers outfielder Wenzel Perez in a freak accident got hit in the face with a resistance band while working out. That's sports. I'm Ron Tomas.
10: Wall Street's cooking up a new buzzword, and this one's got some flavor. Move over FANG and the Magnificent Seven. The hot new acronym is MANGOES. And no, we're not talking about the fruit aisle. The mango refers to the next wave of AI giants. Meta, Anthropic, NVIDIA, Google, OpenAI, and SpaceX. Traders say the name fits. These companies are ripe, fast-growing, and everybody wants a bite. With SpaceX already paving the way in both Anthropic and OpenAI IPOs, the mangoes could become the next big basket investors obsess over as the economy leans harder into AI. President Trump remains optimistic about a deal between the U.S. and Iran getting done. Speaking at the G7 summit in France, Trump said Iran wants to sign a deal.
19: They want to get back to a normal life. You know, the Obama deal was one of the dumbest deals I've ever seen. It was a road to a nuclear weapon. My deal is a wall.
10: The deal would reopen the Strait of Hormuz. It would also ensure at least
3: $300 billion in financing for rebuilding and economic development in Iran. And because of the news, gas prices fell for the third straight week. Here's AAA's Marie Dodds.
4: Just the news that was announced that there is a tentative agreement, and President Trump said that the Strait of Hormuz would reopen Friday, that has sent crude oil prices sharply lower.
3: The national average did drop about 12 cents. And move over, Chick-fil-A. You're no longer America's favorite fast food chain. Michael Kastner reports.
5: The party's ready to start down at the Chicken Shack.
9: I wouldn't order the balloons, Chick-fil-A. You were knocked off by subspecialist Jersey Mike's. The annual American Customer Satisfaction Index showed Jersey Mike's edged out Chick-fil-A by just 1 point, scoring an 84 out of 100. The results were based on more than 16,000 surveys that were sent out via email between April of last year and March of this year.
3: I'm Monica Nelson with your consumer and business news.
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12: Portugal had to settle for a 1-1 draw against Congo in its opening World Cup match. João Neves recording Portugal's lone goal.
28: Great header!

0: an easing of financial restrictions against Iran and expectations moving forward regarding discussions about Iran's nuclear program. It's unclear if Trump's statement meant the in-person signing planned in Switzerland with Vice President J.D. Vance will go ahead as planned.
1: And new Federal Reserve Chairman Kevin Warsh says he's focused on getting monetary policy right. Following the Fed's announcement on Wednesday that it's leaving interest rates unchanged, Warsh said the U.S. economy is expanding despite the Iran war. Warsh said that unlike his predecessor Jerome Powell, he will not provide long-term rate and economic projections, but will give what he calls medium projections, which he says point towards positive U.S. growth. That's politics. I'm Mark Mayfield.
2: Here's what's happening.
3: We've had a great meeting. It's been a great summit.
4: All news.
5: New Fed Chair Kevin Warsh.
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9: New research is tying a lower legal blood alcohol limit to fewer alcohol-related crash deaths. Researchers from Colorado State University and UC Irvine School of Medicine compared Utah with six neighboring states after Utah passed its .05 limit back in 2017. That means drivers can be legally over the limit after less alcohol than the .08 cutoff used in every other state. The study found Utah's alcohol-related deaths fell more than those in neighboring states, even as national alcohol-impaired crash deaths rose 25%. There are lots of sunscreen products on the shelves these days, and a dermatologist from Cleveland Clinic, Dr. Jennifer Lucas, has some advice about what's best.
10: It should have the words broad spectrum on it, meaning it covers all the rays of the sun that are going to hit your skin. Water resistant or waterproof version so that it doesn't wash, rub off.
9: Health Update, I'm Sarah Lee Kessler.
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11: During Tuesday night's game against the Indiana Fever, Toronto Tempo guard Brittany Sykes left the court in the third quarter with a non-contact foot injury and did not return. The Tempo were down 3 when Sykes left the game and ultimately fell to the Fever 113-91. Tempo coach Sandy Brondello didn't have an update on Sykes after the game, but said she will be evaluated. For more women's sports stories, subscribe to Good Game with Sarah Spain on iHeart Podcasts.
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17: 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Yohan Wissa made history, earning Congo's first ever World Cup point.
18: 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Wissa! We have history in Houston!
17: 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The U.S. back at it tomorrow against Australia.
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1: Google is releasing the final version of the Android 17 operating system. This week's announcement also includes AI upgrades for Pixel. It comes as Apple scrambles to roll out more AI upgrades by September. Threads is adding more personalization as it passes 500 million monthly users. The Meta-owned social media company will now let users control more of what they see in their feed. The so-called Your Algo feature is available in the U.S., the U.K., New Zealand, Australia, and Canada. SpaceX is buying an AI coding company for $60 billion in stock. According to a securities filing on Thursday, Cursor will now become a wholly owned subsidiary of SpaceX upon closing the deal in the third quarter of 2026. The AI coding startup will help Elon Musk's XAI catch up with the competition. and American consumers do not have a good impression of AI products. That's according to a new survey by WordPress parent company Automattic. It finds that 60% of Americans

0: Americans say AI brands are a turnoff, and 86% don't fully yet trust AI. Tech Report, I'm Mark Mayfield.
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2: A co-founding member of the band Chicago has died. Walt Parazider was 81.
0: His family made the announcement Wednesday, citing his battle with Alzheimer's disease for the last 6 years. Parazider played flute, reed instruments, and more in the band from its start in 1967 through his retirement in 2017. His retirement came not long after the group celebrated its induction into the Rock and Roll Hall of Fame in 2016. I'm Mark Mayfield.
2: Lineup for NBC's Macy's 4th of July fireworks special has been announced. It's going to include performances from Bebe Rexha, Shaboozey, Noah Kahan, Post Malone, Salt-N-Pepa, and Blake Shelton. The artists will perform along a fireworks display in New York City.
3: It's my life.
2: John Bon Jovi says he's fully recovered from vocal cord surgery and he's ready to perform with Bon Jovi next month. He tells People magazine, while it took longer to recover than he thought it might, he never lost faith. The band is now set to play 9 shows at New York's Madison Square Garden in July. And Guillermo is going to be dancing with the stars. Jimmy Kimmel's sidekick will be one of the celebrity cast members in season 35 of the popular dancing competition on ABC and Disney Plus this fall. The full cast will be announced on September 2nd on Good Morning America. And that's entertainment. I'm Daria Albinger.
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8: President Trump says a memorandum of understanding between the U.S. and Iran has been signed. Correspondent Matt Bradley this morning in Tel Aviv.
9: We're talking about a deal that presents enormous financial incentives for Iran right up front, while offering or asking for very, very little in return. That's why for many, especially here in Israel, this whole deal looks like a massive capitulation. It's put Donald Trump very much on the defensive. Here's what he said yesterday.
10: If they don't honor the agreement, or some things aren't even mentioned in the agreement, it's a memorandum of understanding, but we have an understanding of certain things without writing it. And if they don't honor that, we'll probably go back to bombing them until they honor it, you know?
8: He confirmed the signing to reporters as the G7 summit was wrapping up in France Wednesday. The White House says that the memorandum is now in effect. Next up, delegations from the U.S. and Iran are scheduled to begin holding talks on the implementation of the deal. The Obama Presidential Center holds its grand opening ceremony today in Chicago. Obama Foundation CEO Valerie Jarrett says the center includes exhibits highlighting former President Obama's accomplishments and controversies.
11: I think we tell the story as honestly and truthfully as we can. And we tell it not just through the eyes of President Obama, but through the countless ordinary people who worked to get what we did get done accomplished.
8: A star-studded list of performers will be taking the stage for the grand opening ceremony. A pastor of an Oklahoma megachurch who earned a runoff spot for a state congressional seat is suspending his campaign over a sexting controversy.
12: The MAGA conservative with Trump's complete and total endorsement.
13: He has my complete and total endorsement.
8: Jackson Longmire founded Pastors for Trump. Earlier this week, a British tabloid published texts between him and a former beauty pageant winner showing he crossed a boundary. I'm Michael Kastner. Attorneys for alleged UnitedHealthcare CEO shooter Luigi Mangione are planning to formally declare a psychiatric defense. More from Natalie Migliore.
14: State Supreme Court Judge Gregory Caro is ordering Mangione's attorneys to immediately present their client's psychiatric records to prosecutors. The claim to some form of insanity comes as Mangione's legal team argues he was experiencing an extreme emotional disturbance when he allegedly shot and killed UnitedHealthcare CEO Brian Thompson in Midtown Manhattan in December of 2024. Mangione has pleaded not guilty in his state and federal trials. In New York, I'm Natalie Migliore.
8: The Gilgo Beach serial killer was given a chance to address the court at his sentencing in New York on Wednesday, and he did. Sarah Lee Kessler reports.
15: It took Rex Huerman just 4 seconds.
16: There are no words I can say. I'm responsible for what was said in this room, Steph.
15: The 62-year-old Manhattan architect and Massapequa Park resident was sentenced to life in prison, no parole possible. Huerman had admitted murdering 8 women on Long Island over a 17-year period. Judge Timothy Massey asked Huerman if he was sorry, and he said yes. Massey responded with,
17: "You're a disgusting and despicable small man, and you're a coward. Get him out of here."
8: Travel for the upcoming Independence Day holiday will be up this year, but only by a little. More from Rory O'Neill.
18: 72.2 million people will travel to mark America's 250th birthday. AAA says that will beat last year's number, but the increase is smaller than recent year-over-year gains. The number of people flying or driving over the 10-day period from June 27th to July 5th will be flat, but there will be an increase in cruising. Seattle, Orlando, and Anchorage are top domestic destinations.
8: I'm Michael Kastner.
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2: A tropical storm system is impacting parts of Texas and Louisiana with periods of heavy rain, gusty winds, and rough surf, and the potential for localized coastal and inland flooding. Away from the Gulf, the nation's most active weather is across the Central Plains and the Midwest, where widespread showers and thunderstorms are producing damaging winds, large hail, and torrential rainfall, with flooding a major concern. Temperatures are in the 70s in the upper Midwest and the low 90s across the southern plains. The Northeast sees a mix of sun and clouds with a few scattered showers. Highs will reach the mid-70s across northern New England to the mid-80s in the mid-Atlantic. The desert southwest remains extremely hot as highs soar to 115 degrees across Arizona, southern Nevada, and inland California. While along the west coast, northern California sees temperatures in the 70s, southern California will be pushing 90. And mostly sunny skies are expected in the Pacific Northwest, with temperatures staying mild in the 60s and 70s. That's your national forecast. I'm Tammy Trujillo.
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19: Let's start in the NFL. Bucs defensive lineman Vita Vea, who wants a new contract, holding in while the team goes through mandatory minicamp. NHL news. The Sharks acquire defenseman Michael Kesslering and the 27th pick in next week's draft from the Sabres for the 20th selection. Ryan O'Hearn homer drove in a career-high 6 as the Pirates crushed the A's 12-4 to win the series in Sacramento. O'Hearn on his performance at the plate.
20: You know, over the last couple of weeks, I've been, like, pulling a lot of balls. And, you know, so last couple of days, just trying to get back to one of my strengths, which is hitting the ball to left field. So, you know, happy to get some RBIs and help the boys win tonight. And it was overall a good night.
19: Astros beat the Tigers 4-2 to win the series in Houston, and athletes are just like us. Tigers outfielder Wenzel Perez in a freak accident got hit in the face with a resistance band while working out. That's sports. I'm Ron Tomas.
2: Wall Street's cooking up a new buzzword, and this one's got some flavor. Move over FANG and the Magnificent Seven. The hot new acronym is MANGOES. And no, we're not talking about the fruit aisle. The MANGO refers to the next wave of AI giants. Meta, Anthropic, NVIDIA, Google, OpenAI, and SpaceX. Traders say the name fits. These companies are ripe, fast-growing, and everybody wants a bite. With SpaceX already paving the way in both Anthropic and OpenAI IPOs, the MANGOES could become the next big basket investors obsess over as the economy leans harder into AI. President Trump remains optimistic about a deal between the U.S. and Iran getting done. Speaking at the G7 summit in France, Trump said Iran wants to sign a deal.
0: They want to get back to a normal life. You know, the Obama deal was one of the dumbest deals I've ever seen. It was a road to a nuclear weapon. My deal is a wall.
2: The deal would reopen the Strait of Hormuz. It would also ensure at least $300 billion in financing for rebuilding and economic development in Iran. And because of the news, gas prices fell for the third straight week. Here's AAA's Marie Dodds.
21: Just the news that was announced that there is a tentative agreement, and President Trump said that the Strait of Hormuz would reopen Friday, that has sent crude oil prices sharply lower.
2: The national average did drop about 12 cents. And move over, Chick-fil-A. You're no longer America's favorite fast food chain. Michael Kastner reports.
22: I wouldn't order the balloons, Chick-fil-A. You were knocked off by subspecialist Jersey Mike's. The annual American Customer Satisfaction Index showed Jersey Mike's edged out Chick-fil-A by just 1 point, scoring an 84 out of 100. The results were based on more than 16,000 surveys that were sent out via email between April of last year and March of this year.
2: I'm Monica Nelson with your consumer and business news.
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23: 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João Neves recording Portugal's lone goal.
24: 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João Neves!
23: Host countries Canada and Mexico taking the pitch today. 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
1: 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The latest in politics.
26: President Trump says he signed a memorandum of understanding negotiated with Iran. Here's Scott Carr.
3: The president confirmed he'd signed it to reporters while leaving a dinner at Versailles Palace in France with President Macron, wrapping up the G7 summit. The White House says the memorandum is now in effect and includes the reopening of the Strait of Hormuz, an easing of financial restrictions against Iran, and expectations moving forward regarding discussions about Iran's nuclear program. It's unclear if Trump's statement meant the in-person signing planned in Switzerland with Vice President J.D. Vance will go ahead as planned.
6: And new Federal Reserve Chairman Kevin Warsh says he's focused on getting monetary policy right. Following the Fed's announcement on Wednesday that it's leaving interest rates unchanged, Warsh said the U.S. economy is expanding despite the Iran war. Warsh said that unlike his predecessor Jerome Powell, he will not provide long-term rate and economic projections, but will give what he calls medium projections, which he says point towards positive U.S. growth. That's politics. I'm Mark Mayfield.
1: Here's what's happening.
0: We've had a great meeting. It's been a great summit.
1: All news.
7: New Fed Chair Kevin Warsh.
1: 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Stay connected.
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15: New research is tying a lower legal blood alcohol limit to fewer alcohol-related crash deaths. Researchers from Colorado State University and UC Irvine School of Medicine compared Utah with six neighboring states after Utah passed its 0.05 limit back in 2017. That means drivers can be legally over the limit after less alcohol than the 0.08 cutoff used in every other state. The study found Utah's alcohol-related deaths fell more than those in neighboring states, even as national alcohol-impaired crash deaths rose 25%. There are lots of sunscreen products on the shelves these days, and a dermatologist from Cleveland Clinic, Dr. Jennifer Lucas, has some advice about what's best.
10: It should have the words broad spectrum on it, meaning it covers all the rays of the sun that are going to hit your skin. Water resistant or waterproof version so that it doesn't wash, rub off.
15: Health update, I'm Sarah Lee Kessler.
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11: During Tuesday night's game against the Indiana Fever, Toronto Tempo guard Brittany Sykes left the court in the third quarter with a non-contact foot injury and did not return. The Tempo were down 3 when Sykes left the game and ultimately fell to the Fever 113-91. Tempo coach Sandy Brondello didn't have an update on Sykes after the game, but said she will be evaluated. For more women's sports stories, subscribe to Good Game with Sarah Spain on iHeart Podcasts.
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23: Congo made news at the World Cup yesterday, managing a 1-1 draw against Portugal. Yohan Wissa made history, earning Congo's first ever World Cup point.
27: 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Wissa! We have history in Houston!
23: Action today includes Canada against Qatar and Mexico versus South Korea. The U.S. back at it tomorrow against Australia.
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6: Google is releasing the final version of the Android 17 operating system. This week's announcement also includes AI upgrades for Pixel. It comes as Apple scrambles to roll out more AI upgrades by September. Threads is adding more personalization as it passes 500 million monthly users. The Meta-owned social media company will now let users control more of what they see in their feed. The so-called Your Algo feature is available in the U.S., the U.K., New Zealand, Australia, and Canada. SpaceX is buying an AI coding company for $60 billion in stock. According to a securities filing on Thursday, Cursor will now become a wholly owned subsidiary of SpaceX upon closing the deal in the third quarter of 2026. The AI coding startup will help Elon Musk's XAI catch up with the competition. And American consumers do not have a good impression of AI products. That's according to a new survey by WordPress parent company Automattic. It finds that 60% of Americans say AI brands are a turnoff, and 86% don't fully yet trust AI. Tech Report, I'm Mark Mayfield.
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2: A co-founding member of the band Chicago has died. Walt Parazider was 81.
6: His family made the announcement Wednesday, citing his battle with Alzheimer's disease for the last 6 years. Parazider played flute, reed instruments, and more in the band from its start in 1967 through his retirement in 2017. His retirement came not long after the group celebrated its induction into the Rock and Roll Hall of Fame in 2016. I'm Mark Mayfield.
2: The lineup for NBC's Macy's 4th of July fireworks special has been announced. It's going to include performances from Bebe Rexha, Shaboozey, Noah Kahan, Post Malone, Salt-N-Pepa, and Blake Shelton. The artists will perform along a fireworks display in New York City. It's my John Bon Jovi says he's fully recovered from vocal cord surgery and he's ready to perform with Bon Jovi next month. He tells People magazine, while it took longer to recover than he thought it might, he never lost faith. The band is now set to play 9 shows at New York's Madison Square Garden in July. And Guillermo is going to be dancing with the stars. Jimmy Kimmel's sidekick will be one of the celebrity cast members in season 35 of the popular dancing competition on ABC and Disney Plus this fall. The full cast will be announced on September 2nd on Good Morning America. And that's entertainment. I'm Daria Albinger.
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22: President Trump says a memorandum of understanding between the U.S. and Iran has been signed. Correspondent Matt Bradley this morning in Tel Aviv.
7: We're talking about a deal that presents enormous financial incentives for Iran right up front, while offering or asking for very, very little in return. That's why for many, especially here in Israel, this whole deal looks like a massive capitulation. It's put Donald Trump very much on the defensive. Here's what he said yesterday.
8: If they don't honor the agreement, or some things aren't even mentioned in the agreement, it's a memorandum of understanding, but we have an understanding of certain things without writing it. And if they don't honor that, we'll probably go back to bombing them until they honor it, you know?
22: He confirmed the signing to reporters as the G7 summit was wrapping up in France Wednesday. The White House says that the memorandum is now in effect. Next up, delegations from the U.S. and Iran are scheduled to begin holding talks on the implementation of the deal. The Obama Presidential Center holds its grand opening ceremony today in Chicago. Obama Foundation CEO Valerie Jarrett says the center includes exhibits highlighting former President Obama's accomplishments and controversies.
12: I think we tell the story as honestly and truthfully as we can. And we tell it not just through the eyes of President Obama, but through the countless ordinary people who worked to get what we did get done accomplished.
22: A star-studded list of performers will be taking the stage for the grand opening ceremony. A pastor of an Oklahoma megachurch who earned a runoff spot for a state congressional seat is suspending his campaign over a sexting controversy.
13: The MAGA conservative with Trump's complete and total endorsement.
14: He has my complete and total endorsement.
22: Jackson Longmire founded Pastors for Trump. Earlier this week, a British tabloid published texts between him and a former beauty pageant winner showing he crossed a boundary. I'm Michael Kastner. Attorneys for alleged UnitedHealthcare CEO shooter Luigi Mangione are planning to formally declare a psychiatric defense. More from Natalie Migliore.
16: State Supreme Court Judge Gregory Caro is ordering Mangione's attorneys to immediately present their client's psychiatric records to prosecutors. The claim to some form of insanity comes as Mangione's legal team argues he was experiencing an extreme emotional disturbance when he allegedly shot and killed UnitedHealthcare CEO Brian Thompson in Midtown Manhattan in December of 2024. Mangione has pleaded not guilty in his state and federal trials. In New York, I'm Natalie Migliore.
22: The Gilgo Beach serial killer was given a chance to address the court at his sentencing in New York on Wednesday, and he did. Sarah Lee Kessler reports.
17: It took Rex Huerman just 4 seconds.
18: There are no words I can say. I'm responsible for what was said in this room, Steph.
15: The 62-year-old Manhattan architect and Massapequa Park resident was sentenced to life in prison, no parole possible. Huerman had admitted murdering 8 women on Long Island over a 17-year period. Judge Timothy Massey asked Huerman if he was sorry, and he said yes. Massey responded with,
3: "You're a disgusting and despicable small man, and you're a coward. Get him out of here."
22: Travel for the upcoming Independence Day holiday will be up this year, but only by a little. More from Rory O'Neill.
4: 72.2 million people will travel to mark America's 250th birthday. AAA says that will beat last year's number, but the increase is smaller than recent year-over-year gains. The number of people flying or driving over the 10-day period from June 27th to July 5th will be flat, but there will be an increase in cruising. Seattle, Orlando, and Anchorage are top domestic destinations.
22: I'm Michael Kastner.
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2: A tropical storm system is impacting parts of Texas and Louisiana with periods of heavy rain, gusty winds, and rough surf, and the potential for localized coastal and inland flooding. Away from the Gulf, the nation's most active weather is across the Central Plains and the Midwest, where widespread showers and thunderstorms are producing damaging winds, large hail, and torrential rainfall, with flooding a major concern. Temperatures are in the 70s in the upper Midwest and the low 90s across the Southern Plains. The Northeast sees a mix of sun and clouds with a few scattered showers. Highs will reach the mid-70s across northern New England to the mid-80s in the mid-Atlantic. The desert southwest remains extremely hot as highs soar to 115 degrees across Arizona, southern Nevada, and inland California. While along the west coast, northern California sees temperatures in the 70s, southern California will be pushing 90. And mostly sunny skies are expected in the Pacific Northwest, with temperatures staying mild in the 60s and 70s. That's your national forecast. I'm Tammy Trujillo.
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18: Let's start in the NFL. Bucs defensive lineman Vita Vea, who wants a new contract, holding in while the team goes through mandatory minicamp. NHL news. The Sharks acquired defenseman Michael Kesslering and the 27th pick in next week's draft from the Sabres for the 20th selection. Ryan O'Hearn Homer drove in a career-high 6 as the Pirates crushed the A's 12-4 to win the series in Sacramento. O'Hearn on his performance at the plate.
19: You know, over the last couple of weeks, I've been, like, pulling a lot of balls. And, you know, so last couple of days, just trying to get back to one of my strengths, which is hitting the ball to left field. So, you know, happy to get some RBIs and help the boys win tonight. And it was overall a good night.
18: Astros beat the Tigers 4-2 to win the series in Houston, and athletes are just like us. Tigers outfielder Wenzel Perez in a freak accident got hit in the face with a resistance band while working out. That's sports. I'm Ron Tomas.
2: Wall Street's cooking up a new buzzword, and this one's got some flavor. Move over, Fang and the Magnificent Seven. The hot new acronym is MANGOES. And no, we're not talking about the fruit aisle. The mango refers to the next wave of AI giants. Meta, Anthropic, NVIDIA, Google, OpenAI, and SpaceX. Traders say the name fits. These companies are ripe, fast-growing, and everybody wants a bite. With SpaceX already paving the way in both Anthropic and OpenAI IPOs, the mangoes could become the next big basket investors obsess over as the economy leans harder into AI. President Trump remains optimistic about a deal between the U.S. and Iran getting done. Speaking at the G7 summit in France, Trump said Iran wants to sign a deal.
0: They want to get back to a normal life. You know, the Obama deal was one of the dumbest deals I've ever seen. It was a road to a nuclear weapon. My deal is a wall.
2: The deal would reopen the Strait of Hormuz. It would also ensure at least $300 billion in financing for rebuilding and economic development in Iran. And because of the news, gas prices fell for the third straight week. Here's AAA's Marie Dodds.
20: Just the news that was announced that there is a tentative agreement and President Trump said that the Strait of Hormuz would reopen Friday, that has sent crude oil prices sharply lower.
2: The national average did drop about 12 cents. And move over, Chick-fil-A. You're no longer America's favorite fast food chain. Michael Kastner reports.
22: I wouldn't order the balloons, Chick-fil-A. You were knocked off by subspecialist Jersey Mike's.
21: Woke up this
22: The annual American Customer Satisfaction Index showed Jersey Mike's edged out Chick-fil-A by just 1 point, scoring an 84 out of 100. The results were based on more than 16,000 surveys that were sent out via email between April of last year and March of this year.
9: I don't know.
2: I'm Monica Nelson with your consumer and business news.
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23: Congo made news at the World Cup yesterday, managing a 1-1 draw against Portugal. Yohan Wissa made history, earning Congo's first ever World Cup point.
10: That's interesting. Wissa! We have history in Houston!
23: Action today includes Canada against Qatar and Mexico versus South Korea. The U.S. back at it tomorrow against Australia.
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6: President Trump says he signed a memorandum of understanding negotiated with Iran. Here's Scott Carr.
24: The president confirmed he'd signed it to reporters while leaving a dinner at Versailles Palace in France with President Macron, wrapping up the G7 summit. The White House says the memorandum is now in effect and includes the reopening of the Strait of Hormuz, an easing of financial restrictions against Iran, and expectations moving forward regarding discussions about Iran's nuclear program. It's unclear if Trump's statement meant the in-person signing planned in Switzerland with Vice President J.D. Vance will go ahead as planned.
6: And new Federal Reserve Chairman Kevin Warsh says he's focused on getting monetary policy right. Following the Fed's announcement on Wednesday that it's leaving interest rates unchanged, Warsh said the U.S. economy is expanding despite the Iran war. Warsh said that unlike his predecessor Jerome Powell, he will not provide long-term rate and economic projections, but will give what he calls medium projections, which he says point towards positive U.S. growth. That's politics. I'm Mark Mayfield.
1: Here's what's happening.
25: 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It's been a great summit.
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29: New research is tying a lower legal blood alcohol limit to fewer alcohol-related crash deaths. Researchers from Colorado State University and UC Irvine School of Medicine compared Utah with six neighboring states after Utah passed its .05 limit back in 2017. That means drivers can be legally over the limit after less alcohol than the .08 cutoff used in every other state. The study found Utah's alcohol-related deaths fell more than those in neighboring states, even as national alcohol-impaired crash deaths rose 25%.
3: There are lots of sunscreen products on the shelves these days, and a dermatologist from Cleveland Clinic, Dr. Jennifer Lucas, has some advice about what's best.
7: It should have the words broad spectrum on it, meaning it covers all the rays of the sun that are going to hit your skin. Water resistant or waterproof version so that it doesn't wash, rub off.
3: Health update. I'm Sarah Lee Kessler.
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8: During Tuesday night's game against the Indiana Fever, Toronto tempo guard Brittany Sykes left the court in the third quarter with a non-contact foot injury and did not return. The tempo were down 3 when Sykes left the game and ultimately fell to the Fever 113-91. Tempo coach Sandy Brondello didn't have an update on Sykes after the game, but said she will be evaluated. For more women's sports stories, subscribe to Good Game with Sarah Spain on iHeart Podcast.
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23: 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João Neves recording Portugal's lone goal.
9: Great header and in! João Neves!
23: Host countries Canada and Mexico taking the pitch today. 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
6: Google is releasing the final version of the Android 17 operating system. This week's announcement also includes AI upgrades for Pixel. It comes as Apple scrambles to roll out more AI upgrades by September. Threads is adding more personalization as it passes 500 million monthly users. The Meta-owned social media company will now let users control more of what they see in their feed. The so-called Your Algo feature is available in the U.S., the U.K., New Zealand, Australia, and Canada. SpaceX is buying an AI coding company for $60 billion in stock. According to a securities filing on Thursday, Cursor will now become a wholly owned subsidiary of SpaceX upon closing the deal in the third quarter of 2026. The AI coding startup will help Elon Musk's XAI catch up with the competition. And American consumers do not have a good impression of AI products. That's according to a new survey by WordPress parent company Automattic. It finds that 60% of Americans say AI brands are a turnoff, and 86% don't fully yet trust AI. Tech Report, I'm Mark Mayfield.
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2: A co-founding member of the band Chicago has died. Walt Parazider was 81.
6: His family made the announcement Wednesday, citing his battle with Alzheimer's disease for the last 6 years. Parazider played flute, reed instruments, and more in the band from its start in 1967 through his retirement in 2017. His retirement came not long after the group celebrated its induction into the Rock and Roll Hall of Fame in 2016. I'm Mark Mayfield.
2: Lineup for NBC's Macy's 4th of July fireworks special has been announced. It's going to include performances from BB REXA, Shaboozey, Noah Kahan, Post Malone, Salt-N-Pepa, and Blake Shelton. The artists will perform along a fireworks display in New York City.
12: It's my life.
2: John Bon Jovi says he's fully recovered from vocal cord surgery and he's ready to perform with Bon Jovi next month. He tells People magazine, while it took longer to recover than he thought it might, he never lost faith. The band is now set to play 9 shows at New York's Madison Square Garden in July. And Guillermo is going to be dancing with the stars. Jimmy Kimmel's sidekick will be one of the celebrity cast members in season 35 of the popular dancing competition on ABC and Disney Plus this fall. The full cast will be announced on September 2nd on Good Morning America. And that's entertainment. I'm Daria Albinger.
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22: President Trump says a memorandum of understanding between the U.S. and Iran has been signed. Correspondent Matt Bradley this morning in Tel Aviv.
13: We're talking about a deal that presents enormous financial incentives for Iran right up front, while offering or asking for very, very little in return. That's why for many, especially here in Israel, this whole deal looks like a massive capitulation. It's put Donald Trump very much on the defensive. Here's what he said yesterday.
14: If they don't honor the agreement, or some things aren't even mentioned in the agreement, it's a memorandum of understanding, but we have an understanding of certain things without writing it. And if they don't honor that, we'll probably go back to bombing them until they honor it, you know?
22: He confirmed the signing to reporters as the G7 summit was wrapping up in France Wednesday. The White House says that the memorandum is now in effect. Next up, delegations from the U.S. and Iran are scheduled to begin holding talks on the implementation of the deal. The Obama Presidential Center holds its grand opening ceremony today in Chicago. Obama Foundation CEO Valerie Jarrett says the center includes exhibits highlighting former President Obama's accomplishments and controversies.
15: I think we tell the story as honestly and truthfully as we can. And we tell it not just through the eyes of President Obama, but through the countless ordinary people who worked to get what we did get done accomplished.
22: A star-studded list of performers will be taking the stage for the grand opening ceremony. A pastor of an Oklahoma megachurch who earned a runoff spot for a state congressional seat is suspending his campaign over a sexting controversy.
16: The MAGA conservative with Trump's complete and total endorsement.
17: He has my complete and total endorsement.
22: Jackson Longmire founded Pastors for Trump. Earlier this week, a British tabloid published texts between him and a former beauty pageant winner showing he crossed a boundary. I'm Michael Kastner. Attorneys for alleged UnitedHealthcare CEO shooter Luigi Mangione are planning to formally declare a psychiatric defense. More from Natalie Migliore.
18: State Supreme Court Judge Gregory Caro is ordering Mangione's attorneys to immediately present their clients' psychiatric records to prosecutors. The claim to some form of insanity comes as Mangione's legal team argues he was experiencing an extreme emotional disturbance when he allegedly shot and killed UnitedHealthcare CEO Brian Thompson in Midtown Manhattan in December of 2024. Mangione has pleaded not guilty in his state and federal trials. In New York, I'm Natalie Migliore.
22: The Gilgo Beach serial killer was given a chance to address the court at his sentencing in New York on Wednesday, and he did. Sarah Lee Kessler reports.
3: It took Rex Huerman just 4 seconds.
19: There are no words I can say. I'm responsible for what was said in this room, Steph.
3: The 62-year-old Manhattan architect and Massapequa Park resident was sentenced to life in prison, no parole possible. Huerman had admitted murdering 8 women on Long Island over a 17-year period. Judge Timothy Massey asked Huerman if he was sorry, and he said yes. Massey responded with,
20: "A disgusting and despicable small man, and you're a coward. Get him out of here."
22: Travel for the upcoming Independence Day holiday will be up this year, but only by a little. More from Rory O'Neill.
30: 72.2 million people will travel to mark America's 250th birthday. AAA says that will beat last year's number, but the increase is smaller than recent year-over-year gains. The number of people flying or driving over the 10-day period from June 27th to July 5th will be flat, but there will be an increase in cruising. Seattle, Orlando, and Anchorage are top domestic destinations.
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2: A tropical storm system is impacting parts of Texas and Louisiana with periods of heavy rain, gusty winds, and rough surf, and the potential for localized coastal and inland flooding. Away from the Gulf, the nation's most active weather is across the Central Plains and the Midwest, where widespread showers and thunderstorms are producing damaging winds, large hail, and torrential rainfall, with flooding a major concern. Temperatures are in the 70s in the upper Midwest and the low 90s across the southern plains. The Northeast sees a mix of sun and clouds with a few scattered showers. Highs will reach the mid-70s across northern New England to the mid-80s in the mid-Atlantic. The desert southwest remains extremely hot as highs soar to 115 degrees across Arizona, southern Nevada, and inland California. While along the west coast, northern California sees temperatures in the 70s, southern California will be pushing 90. And mostly sunny skies are expected in the Pacific Northwest, with temperatures staying mild in the 60s and 70s. That's your national forecast. I'm Tammy Trujillo.
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8: Let's start in the NFL. Bucs defensive lineman Vita Vea, who wants a new contract, holding in while the team goes through mandatory minicamp. NHL news. The Sharks acquired defenseman Michael Kesslering and the 27th pick in next week's draft from the Sabres for the 20th selection. Ryan O'Hearn homer drove in a career-high 6 as the Pirates crushed the A's 12-4 to win the series in Sacramento. O'Hearn on his performance at the plate.
9: You know, over the last couple of weeks, I've been, like, pulling a lot of balls. And, you know, so last couple of days, just trying to get back to one of my strengths, which is hitting the ball to left field. So, you know, happy to get some RBIs and help the boys win tonight. And it was overall a good night.
8: Astros beat the Tigers 4-2 to win the series in Houston, and athletes are just like us. Tigers outfielder Wenzel Perez in a freak accident got hit in the face with a resistance band while working out. That's sports. I'm Ron Tomas.
2: Wall Street's cooking up a new buzzword, and this one's got some flavor. Move over, FANG and the Magnificent Seven. The hot new acronym is MANGOES. And no, we're not talking about the fruit aisle. The mango refers to the next wave of AI giants. Meta, Anthropic, NVIDIA, Google, OpenAI, and SpaceX. Traders say the name fits. These companies are ripe, fast-growing, and everybody wants a bite. With SpaceX already paving the way in both Anthropic and OpenAI IPOs, the mangoes could become the next big basket investors obsess over as the economy leans harder into AI. President Trump remains optimistic about a deal between the U.S. and Iran getting done. Speaking at the G7 summit in France, Trump said Iran wants to sign a deal.
10: They want to get back to a normal life. You know, the Obama deal was one of the dumbest deals I've ever seen. It was a road to a nuclear weapon. My deal is a wall.
2: The deal would reopen the Strait of Hormuz. It would also ensure at least $300 billion in financing for rebuilding and economic development in Iran. And because of the news, gas prices fell for the third straight week. Here's AAA's Marie Dodds.
21: Just the news that was announced that there is a tentative agreement, and President Trump said that the Strait of Hormuz would reopen Friday, that has sent crude oil prices sharply lower.
2: The national average did drop about 12 cents. And move over, Chick-fil-A. You're no longer America's favorite fast food chain. Michael Kastner reports.
22: I wouldn't order the balloons, Chick-fil-A. You were knocked off by subspecialist Jersey Mike's. The annual American Customer Satisfaction Index showed Jersey Mike's edged out Chick-fil-A by just 1 point, scoring an 84 out of 100. The results were based on more than 16,000 surveys that were sent out via email between April of last year and March of this year.
24: I don't know.
2: I'm Monica Nelson with your consumer and business news.
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23: Portugal had to settle for a 1-1 draw against Congo in its opening World Cup match. João Neves recording Portugal's lone goal.
25: Great header and in! João Neves!
23: Host countries Canada and Mexico taking the pitch today. Canada plays Qatar while Mexico faces South Korea. The U.S. to face Australia tomorrow.
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1: 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The latest in politics.
5: President Trump says he signed a memorandum of understanding negotiated with Iran. Here's Scott Carr.
6: The president confirmed he'd signed it to reporters while leaving a dinner at Versailles Palace in France with President Macron wrapping up the G7 summit. The White House says the memorandum is now in effect and includes the reopening of the Strait of Hormuz, an easing of financial restrictions against Iran, and expectations moving forward regarding discussions about Iran's nuclear program. It's unclear if Trump's statement meant the in-person signing planned in Switzerland with Vice President J.D. Vance will go ahead as planned.
5: And new Federal Reserve Chairman Kevin Warsh says he's focused on getting monetary policy right. Following the Fed's announcement on Wednesday that it's leaving interest rates unchanged, Warsh said the U.S. economy is expanding despite the Iran war. Warsh said that unlike his predecessor Jerome Powell, he will not provide long-term rate and economic projections, but will give what he calls medium projections, which he says point towards positive U.S. growth. That's politics. I'm Mark Mayfield.
1: Here's what's happening.
10: 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It's been a great summit.
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3: New research is tying a lower legal blood alcohol limit to fewer alcohol-related crash deaths. Researchers from Colorado State University and UC Irvine School of Medicine compared Utah with six neighboring states after Utah passed its .05 limit back in 2017. That means drivers can be legally over the limit after less alcohol than the .08 cutoff used in every other state. The study found Utah's alcohol-related deaths fell more than those in neighboring states, even as national alcohol-impaired crash deaths rose 25%. There are lots of sunscreen products on the shelves these days, and a dermatologist from Cleveland Clinic, Dr. Jennifer Lucas, has some advice about what's best.
24: It should have the words broad spectrum on it, meaning it covers all the rays of the sun that are going to hit your skin. Water resistant or waterproof version so that it doesn't wash, rub off.
3: Health update. I'm Sarah Lee Kessler.
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26: During Tuesday night's game against the Indiana Fever, Toronto Tempo guard Brittany Sykes left the court in the third quarter with a non-contact foot injury and did not return. The Tempo were down 3 when Sykes left the game and ultimately fell to the Fever 113-91. Tempo coach Sandy Brondello didn't have an update on Sykes after the game, but said she will be evaluated. For more women's sports stories, subscribe to Good Game with Sarah Spain on iHeart Podcast.
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23: Congo made news at the World Cup yesterday, managing a 1-1 draw against Portugal. Yohan Wissa made history, earning Congo's first ever World Cup point.
7: 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Wissa! We have history in Houston!
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5: Google is releasing the final version of the Android 17 operating system. This week's announcement also includes AI upgrades for Pixel. It comes as Apple scrambles to roll out more AI upgrades by September. Threads is adding more personalization as it passes 500 million monthly users. The Meta-owned social media company will now let users control more of what they see in their feed. The so-called Your Algo feature is available in the U.S., the U.K., New Zealand, Australia, and Canada. SpaceX is buying an AI coding company for $60 billion in stock. According to a securities filing on Thursday, Cursor will now become a wholly owned subsidiary of SpaceX upon closing the deal in the third quarter of 2026. The AI coding startup will help Elon Musk's XAI catch up with the competition. And American consumers do not have a good impression of AI products. That's according to a new survey by WordPress parent company Automattic. It finds that 60% of Americans say AI brands are a turnoff, and 86% don't fully yet trust AI. Tech Report, I'm Mark Mayfield.
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2: A co-founding member of the band Chicago has died. Walt Parazider was 81.
5: His family made the announcement Wednesday, citing his battle with Alzheimer's disease for the last 6 years. Parazider played flute, reed instruments, and more in the band from its start in 1967 through his retirement in 2017. His retirement came not long after the group celebrated its induction into the Rock and Roll Hall of Fame in 2016. I'm Mark Mayfield.
2: The lineup for NBC's Macy's 4th of July fireworks.
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2: Portugal had to settle for a 1-1 draw against Congo in its opening World Cup match. João Neves recording Portugal's lone goal.
3: 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João Neves!
2: Host countries Canada and Mexico taking the pitch today. Canada plays Qatar while Mexico faces South Korea. The U.S. to face Australia tomorrow.
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4: Google is releasing the final version of the Android 17 operating system. This week's announcement also includes AI upgrades for Pixel. It comes as Apple scrambles to roll out more AI upgrades by September. Threads is adding more personalization as it passes 500 million monthly users. The Meta-owned social media company will now let users control more of what they see in their feed. The so-called Your Algo feature is available in the U.S., the U.K., New Zealand, Australia, and Canada. SpaceX is buying an AI coding company for $60 billion in stock. According to a securities filing on Thursday, Cursor will now become a wholly owned subsidiary of SpaceX upon closing the deal in the third quarter of 2026. The AI coding startup will help Elon Musk's XAI catch up with the competition. And American consumers do not have a good impression of AI products. That's according to a new survey by WordPress parent company Automattic. It finds that 60% of Americans say AI brands are a turnoff, and 86% don't fully yet trust AI. Tech Report, I'm Mark Mayfield.
0: 24/7 News, the latest in entertainment.
5: A co-founding member of the band Chicago has died. Walt Parazider was 81.
4: His family made the announcement Wednesday, citing his battle with Alzheimer's disease for the last 6 years. Parazider played flute, reed instruments, and more in the band from its start in 1967 through his retirement in 2017. His retirement came not long after the group celebrated its induction into the Rock and Roll Hall of Fame in 2016. I'm Mark Mayfield.
5: Lineup for NBC's Macy's 4th of July fireworks special has been announced. It's going to include performances from BB REXA, Shaboozey, Noah Kahan, Post Malone, Salt-N-Pepa, and Blake Shelton. The artists will perform along a fireworks display in New York City.
6: It's my life, it's now or never.
5: John Bon Jovi says he's fully recovered from vocal cord surgery and he's ready to perform with Bon Jovi next month. He tells People magazine, while it took longer to recover than he thought it might, he never lost faith. The band is now set to play 9 shows at New York's Madison Square Garden in July. And Guillermo is going to be dancing with the stars. Jimmy Kimmel's sidekick will be one of the celebrity cast members in season 35 of the popular dancing competition on ABC and Disney Plus this fall. The full cast will be announced on September 2nd on Good Morning America. And that's entertainment. I'm Daria Albinger.
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10: President Trump says a memorandum

0: of understanding between the U.S. and Iran has been signed. NBC's Matt Bradley reports Trump confirmed the signing to reporters as the G7 summit was wrapping up in France.
1: There had been reports that he and other leaders had signed that deal on Monday, several days earlier. It was unclear whether this signing was all that different. But the really big news that came out last night is that the administration actually allowed for a copy of this memorandum of understanding to be released publicly.
0: The White House says that the memorandum is now in effect. It includes the reopening of the Strait of Hormuz, an easing of financial restrictions against Iran, and expectations moving forward regarding discussions on the country's nuclear program. Delegations from the U.S. and Iran are scheduled to begin talks on the implementation of the deal tomorrow in Switzerland. Ukrainian drones have attacked an oil refinery in Russia. Today's attack was the second time this week that a refinery in Moscow has been hit by drones. Photos of the attack show plumes of thick black smoke billowing over the densely populated Moscow neighborhood. The Obama Presidential Center opens today in Chicago. A star-studded list of performers will be taking the stage for the grand opening ceremony. They include The Roots, Bruce Springsteen, Christina Aguilera, Common, Eddie Vedder, Jennifer Hudson, John Legend, Stevie Wonder, Mark Anthony, and Bono and the Edge from U2. New Yorkers aren't letting a filled parade stop them from celebrating the Knicks World Championship. Spectator areas may have filled up hours before the parade, but revelers packed Church Street in anticipation of catching a glimpse of their championship team.
2: The reason I say it's history for me, this is the most that I've ever seen. Any parade, everything, history, history.
0: The NYPD deployed 10,000 cops, the largest number of police officers to be on the streets for any New York City event. I'm Chris Caraggio. Thousands of people are left without power following several tornadoes reported last night across Iowa and Illinois, including one that caused several injuries in Warsaw, Illinois. This resident is cleaning up the debris after powerful winds rocked the community.
3: I can't even imagine the amount that's gonna take for these men and women to get this cleaned up, but they will, because Warsaw comes together.
0: The city of Charleston, Illinois, declared a state of emergency after a confirmed tornado rolled through about 6:40 p.m. local time, knocking down trees and power lines and blocking roadways. The extent of the damage is still unclear. To the south in Effingham County, emergency officials said a tornado ripped through homes and farms for over 10 miles, causing several injuries, none of them life-threatening. Weight loss GLP-1 drugs like Ozempic and Wegovy are being linked to a decrease in violent behavior. A new study out of Rutgers found that people taking GLP-1 medication were less prone to impulsive behavior and violence. The researchers say one factor could be the reduction in alcohol consumption seen among GLP-1 users. There are still no signs of Nancy Guthrie following a search south of the Arizona border. Mark Mayfield has the latest.
4: Volunteers and search groups made another effort yesterday to find the missing mother of Today Show host Savannah Guthrie, but didn't find any evidence of her whereabouts. Volunteers conducted several searches in Nogales after receiving an anonymous tip that her remains were buried in that area of Mexico. The 84-year-old was reported missing from her Tucson area home at the beginning of February, and authorities continue to investigate her disappearance. In Phoenix, I'm Mark Mayfield.
0: Apple is raising prices on its products because of the increasing costs of memory and storage chips. CEO Tim Cook told the Wall Street Journal that the company has been trying to shield customers from price increases, but the situation has become unsustainable. Demand for the chips has skyrocketed alongside the growth of AI data centers. I'm Chris Caraggio.
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6: A tropical storm system is impacting parts of Texas and Louisiana with periods of heavy rain, gusty winds, and rough surf, and the potential for localized coastal and inland flooding. Away from the Gulf, the nation's most active weather is across the Central Plains and the Midwest, where widespread showers and thunderstorms are producing damaging winds, large hail, and torrential rainfall, with flooding a major concern. Temperatures are in the 70s in the upper Midwest and the low 90s across the Southern Plains. The Northeast sees a mix of sun and clouds with a few scattered showers. Highs will reach the mid-70s across northern New England to the mid-80s in the mid-Atlantic. The desert southwest remains extremely hot as highs soar to 115 degrees across Arizona, southern Nevada, and inland California. While along the west coast, northern California sees temperatures in the 70s, southern California will be pushing 90. And mostly sunny skies are expected in the Pacific Northwest, with temperatures staying mild in the 60s and 70s. That's your national forecast. I'm Tammy Trujillo.
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7: College football playoff leaders debated a 24-team field yesterday, but Executive Director Rich Clark says there's still more questions than answers about the logistics. One of those questions is whether revenue from a 24-team playoff could compensate for the elimination of conference championship games. Yankees have now won four in a row. They took down the White Sox Wednesday night. New York hit three more homers, including one from Cody Bellinger, who says they're thriving despite injuries.
8: No excuses, and, we're all playing well, and, we're still really, really good depth, and we're playing well right now.
7: The Yankees will try to sweep the Sox tonight in the Bronx. Dodgers two-way star Shohei Ohtani is battling blisters on his pitching hand. The issue surfaced during his worst start of the season Wednesday. As for guards outfielder Chase DeLauder, he was put on the 10-day IL Wednesday. He's got a fractured rib. He suffered it in a collision with a wall. Wizards guard Trae Young, he'll decline his $49 million player option for next season, and another major is up for grabs in golf with the U.S. Open underway at Shinnecock Hills. And at sports, I'm Scott Davidson.
6: Wall Street's cooking up a new buzzword, and this one's got some flavor. Move over FANG and the Magnificent Seven. The hot new acronym is MANGOES. And no, we're not talking about the fruit aisle. The mango refers to the next wave of AI giants. Meta, Anthropic, NVIDIA, Google, OpenAI, and SpaceX. Traders say the name fits. These companies are ripe, fast-growing, and everybody wants a bite. With SpaceX already paving the way in both Anthropic and OpenAI IPOs, the mangoes could become the next big basket investors obsess over as the economy leans harder into AI. President Trump remains optimistic about a deal between the U.S. and Iran getting done. Speaking at the G7 summit in France, Trump said Iran wants to sign a deal.
9: They want to get back to a normal life. You know, the Obama deal was one of the dumbest deals I've ever seen. It was a road to a nuclear weapon. My deal is a wall.
6: The deal would reopen the Strait of Hormuz. It would also ensure at least $300 billion in financing for rebuilding and economic development in Iran. And because of the news, gas prices fell for the third straight week. Here's AAA's Marie Dodds.
10: Just the news that was announced that there is a tentative agreement and President Trump said that the Strait of Hormuz would reopen Friday, that has sent crude oil prices sharply lower.
6: The national average did drop about 12 cents. And move over, Chick-fil-A. You're no longer America's favorite fast food chain. Michael Kastner reports.
11: I wouldn't order the balloons, Chick-fil-A. You were knocked off by subspecialist Jersey Mike's. The annual American Customer Satisfaction Index showed Jersey Mike's edged out Chick-fil-A by just 1 point, scoring an 84 out of 100. The results were based on more than 16,000 surveys that were sent out via email between April of last year and March of this year.
6: I'm Monica Nelson with your consumer and business news.
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13: 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Yohan Wissa made history, earning Congo's first ever World Cup point.
14: 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Wissa! We have history in Houston!
13: 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The U.S. back at it tomorrow against Australia.
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4: President Trump says he signed a memorandum of understanding negotiated with Iran. Here's Scott Carr.
16: The president confirmed he'd signed it to reporters while leaving a dinner at Versailles Palace in France with President Macron, wrapping up the G7 summit. The White House says the memorandum is now in effect and includes the reopening of the Strait of Hormuz, an easing of financial restrictions against Iran, and expectations moving forward regarding discussions about Iran's nuclear program. It's unclear if Trump's statement meant the in-person signing planned in Switzerland with Vice President J.D. Vance will go ahead as planned.
4: And new Federal Reserve Chairman Kevin Warsh says he's focused on getting monetary policy right. Following the Fed's announcement on Wednesday that it's leaving interest rates unchanged, Warsh said the U.S. economy is expanding despite the Iran war. Warsh said that unlike his predecessor Jerome Powell, he will not provide long-term rate and economic projections, but will give what he calls medium projections, which he says point towards positive U.S. growth. That's politics. I'm Mark Mayfield.
5: Here's what's happening.
9: 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It's been a great summit.
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6: New research is tying a lower legal blood alcohol limit to fewer alcohol-related crash deaths. Researchers from Colorado State University and UC Irvine School of Medicine compared Utah with six neighboring states after Utah passed its 0.05 limit back in 2017. That means drivers can be legally over the limit after less alcohol than the 0.08 cutoff used in every other state. The study found Utah's alcohol-related deaths fell more than those in neighboring states, even as national alcohol-impaired crash deaths rose 25%. There are lots of sunscreen products on the shelves these days, and a dermatologist from Cleveland Clinic, Dr. Jennifer Lucas, has some advice about what's best.
20: It should have the words broad spectrum on it, meaning it covers all the rays of the sun that are going to hit your skin. Water resistant or waterproof version so that it doesn't wash, rub off.
6: Health Update, I'm Sarah Lee Kessler.
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21: It was announced on Wednesday that Lily Reel has been traded from Gotham FC to the Boston Legacy in exchange for $350,000 in allocation money and $50,000 in intra-league transfer funds. Reel was last year's NWSL Rookie of the Year and U.S. Soccer Young Female Player of the Year. 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
13: Portugal had to settle for a 1-1 draw against Congo in its opening World Cup match. João Neves recording Portugal's lone goal.
14: 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João Neves!
13: Host countries Canada and Mexico taking the pitch today. 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
4: Google is releasing the final version of the Android 17 operating system. This week's announcement also includes AI upgrades for Pixel. It comes as Apple scrambles to roll out more AI upgrades by September. Threads is adding more personalization as it passes 500 million monthly users. The Meta-owned social media company will now let users control more of what they see in their feed. The so-called Your Algo feature is available in the U.S., the U.K., New Zealand, Australia, and Canada. SpaceX is buying an AI coding company for $60 billion in stock. According to a securities filing on Thursday, Cursor will now become a wholly owned subsidiary of SpaceX upon closing the deal in the third quarter of 2026. The AI coding startup will help Elon Musk's xAI catch up with the competition. And American consumers do not have a good impression of AI products. That's according to a new survey by WordPress parent company Automattic. It finds that 60% of Americans say AI brands are a turnoff, and 86% don't fully yet trust AI. Tech Report, I'm Mark Mayfield.
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1: A co-founding member of the band Chicago has died. Walt Parizider was 81.
4: His family made the announcement Wednesday, citing his battle with Alzheimer's disease for the last 6 years. Parizider played flute, reed instruments, and more in the band from its start in 1967 through his retirement in 2017. His retirement came not long after the group celebrated its induction into the Rock and Roll Hall of Fame in 2016. I'm Mark Mayfield.
1: Lineup for NBC's Macy's 4th of July fireworks special has been announced. It's going to include performances from BB REXA, Shaboozey, Noah Kahan, Post Malone, Salt-N-Pepa, and Blake Shelton. The artists will perform along a fireworks display in New York City. It's my John Bon Jovi says he's fully recovered from vocal cord surgery and he's ready to perform with Bon Jovi next month. He tells People magazine, while it took longer to recover than he thought it might, he never lost faith. The band is now set to play 9 shows at New York's Madison Square Garden in July. And Guillermo is going to be dancing with the stars. Jimmy Kimmel's sidekick will be one of the celebrity cast members in season 35 of the popular dancing competition on ABC and Disney Plus this fall. The full cast will be announced on September 2nd on Good Morning America. And that's entertainment. I'm Daria Albinger.
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0: President Trump says a memorandum of understanding between the U.S. and Iran has been signed. NBC's Matt Bradley reports Trump confirmed the signing to reporters as the G7 summit was wrapping up in France.
17: There had been reports that he and other leaders had signed that deal on Monday, several days earlier. It was unclear whether this signing was all that different. But the really big news that came out last night is that the administration actually allowed for a copy of this memorandum of understanding to be released publicly.
0: The White House says that the memorandum is now in effect. It includes the reopening of the Strait of Hormuz, an easing of financial restrictions against Iran, and expectations moving forward regarding discussions on the country's nuclear program. Delegations from the U.S. and Iran are scheduled to begin talks on the implementation of the deal tomorrow in Switzerland. Ukrainian drones have attacked an oil refinery in Russia. Today's attack was the second time this week that a refinery in Moscow has been hit by drones. Photos of the attack show plumes of thick black smoke billowing over the densely populated Moscow neighborhood. The Obama Presidential Center opens today in Chicago. A star-studded list of performers will be taking the stage for the grand opening ceremony. They include The Roots, Bruce Springsteen, Christina Aguilera, Common, Eddie Vedder, Jennifer Hudson, John Legend, Stevie Wonder, Mark Anthony, and Bono and the Edge from U2.
22: Let's go, Knicks! Let's go, Knicks! Let's go, Knicks! Let's go, Knicks!
0: New Yorkers aren't letting a filled parade stop them from celebrating the Knicks World Championship. Spectator areas may have filled up hours before the parade, but revelers packed Church Street in anticipation of catching a glimpse of their championship team.
2: The reason I say it's history for me, this is the most that I've ever seen. Any parade or everything, history, history.
0: The NYPD deployed 10,000 cops, the largest number of police officers to be on the streets for any New York City event. I'm Chris Caraggio. A second lawsuit has been filed challenging the legal residency of Alabama Republican senator and candidate for governor Tommy Tuberville, Michael Kastner reports.
11: It comes less than a week after a similar suit filed by former candidate for governor Ken McFeeters was thrown out. The suit filed in Montgomery Circuit Court Wednesday was brought by two Alabama voters. It claims Tuberville remained a resident of Florida past the November 3, 2019 date required by the Alabama Constitution to qualify to run in the 2026 governor's race. The plaintiffs asked that Tuberville's name not appear on the November general election ballot.
0: AI is giving scientists help as they race to examine and save rare plants and fungi before they disappear. A newly released report from Royal Botanic Gardens Exhibit Q says AI has already helped analyze millions of preserved museum samples. Researchers say the tools help spot new species and track which ones are at risk of dying out. Plants and fungi matter because they help produce food, medicine, healthy crops, and pollination. Q says at least 100,000 plant species and millions of fungi are still unknown to science. Virginia is considered the most patriotic state in the country. Tammy Trujillo has details.
6: The Commonwealth ranks number one on WalletHub's 2026 list of the most patriotic states in America. The findings are based on 13 indicators of patriotism, including military enlistment, veterans, voter participation, and the number of AmeriCorps volunteers per capita. Arkansas is considered the least patriotic state.
0: Since the start of the World Cup, the FBI has seized 28 drones near SoFi Stadium and the Los Angeles Memorial Coliseum. Before games and watch parties started last week, the FBI announced there was a zero-tolerance policy when it comes to drones. It also says its drone detection technology is in place. A temporary flight restriction is active over the stadiums during the World Cup. I'm Chris Caraggio.
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6: A tropical storm system is impacting parts of Texas and Louisiana with periods of heavy rain, gusty winds, and rough surf, and the potential for localized coastal and inland flooding. Away from the Gulf, the nation's most active weather is across the Central Plains and the Midwest, where widespread showers and thunderstorms are producing damaging winds, large hail, and torrential rainfall, with flooding a major concern. Temperatures are in the 70s in the upper Midwest and the low 90s across the southern plains. The Northeast sees a mix of sun and clouds with a few scattered showers. Highs will reach the mid-70s across northern New England to the mid-80s in the mid-Atlantic. The desert southwest remains extremely hot as highs soar to 115 degrees across Arizona, southern Nevada, and inland California. While along the west coast, northern California sees temperatures in the 70s, southern California will be pushing 90. And mostly sunny skies are expected in the Pacific Northwest, with temperatures staying mild in the 60s and 70s. That's your national forecast. I'm Tammy Trujillo.
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7: College football playoff leaders debated a 24-team field yesterday, but Executive Director Rich Clark says there's still more questions than answers about the logistics. One of those questions is whether revenue from a 24-team playoff could compensate for the elimination of conference championship games. Yankees have now won four in a row. They took down the White Sox Wednesday night. New York hit three more homers, including one from Cody Bellinger, who says they're thriving despite injuries.
8: No excuses, and we're all playing well, and we're still really, really good depth. And we're playing well right now.
7: The Yankees will try to sweep the Sox tonight in the Bronx. Dodgers two-way star Shohei Ohtani is battling blisters on his pitching hand. The issue surfaced during his worst start of the season Wednesday. As for guards outfielder Chase DeLauder, he was put on the 10-day IL Wednesday. He's got a fractured rib. He suffered it in a collision with a wall. Wizards guard Trae Young, he'll decline his $49 million player option for next season. And another major is up for grabs in golf with the U.S. Open underway at Shinnecock Hills. And at sports, I'm Scott Davidson.
3: Wall Street's cooking up a new buzzword, and this one's got some flavor. Move over FANG and the Magnificent Seven. The hot new acronym is MANGOES. And no, we're not talking about the fruit aisle. The MANGO refers to the next wave of AI giants. Meta, Anthropic, NVIDIA, Google, OpenAI, and SpaceX. Traders say the name fits. These companies are ripe, fast-growing, and everybody wants a bite. With SpaceX already paving the way in both Anthropic and OpenAI IPOs, the MANGOES could become the next big basket investors obsess over as the economy leans harder into AI. President Trump remains optimistic about a deal between the U.S. and Iran getting done. Speaking at the G7 summit in France, Trump said Iran wants to sign a deal.
9: They want to get back to a normal life. You know, the Obama deal was one of the dumbest deals I've ever seen. It was a road to a nuclear weapon. My deal is a wall.
3: The deal would reopen the Strait of Hormuz. It would also ensure at least $300 billion in financing for rebuilding and economic development in Iran. And because of the news, gas prices fell for the third straight week. Here's AAA's Marie Dodds.
10: Just the news that was announced that there is a tentative agreement, and President Trump said that the Strait of Hormuz would reopen Friday, that has sent crude oil prices sharply lower.
3: The national average did drop about 12 cents. And move over, Chick-fil-A. You're no longer America's favorite fast food chain. Michael Kastner reports.
11: I wouldn't order the balloons, Chick-fil-A. You were knocked off by subspecialist Jersey Mike's. The annual American Customer Satisfaction Index showed Jersey Mike's edged out Chick-fil-A by just 1 point, scoring an 84 out of 100. The results were based on more than 16,000 surveys that were sent out via email between April of last year and March of this year.
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13: 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João Neves recording Portugal's lone goal.
14: 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João Neves!
13: Host countries Canada and Mexico taking the pitch today. 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
4: President Trump says he signed a memorandum of understanding negotiated with Iran. Here's Scott Carr.
16: The president confirmed he'd signed it to reporters while leaving a dinner at Versailles Palace in France with President Macron wrapping up the G7 summit. The White House says the memorandum is now in effect and includes the reopening of the Strait of Hormuz, an easing of financial restrictions against Iran, and expectations moving forward regarding discussions about Iran's nuclear program. It's unclear if Trump's statement meant the in-person signing planned in Switzerland with Vice President J.D. Vance will go ahead as planned.
4: And new Federal Reserve Chairman Kevin Warsh says he's focused on getting monetary policy right. Following the Fed's announcement on Wednesday that it's leaving interest rates unchanged, Warsh said the U.S. economy is expanding despite the Iran war. Warsh said that unlike his predecessor Jerome Powell, he will not provide long-term rate and economic projections, but will give what he calls medium projections, which he says point towards positive U.S. growth. That's Politics. I'm Mark Mayfield.
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20: New research is tying a lower legal blood alcohol limit to fewer alcohol-related crash deaths. Researchers from Colorado State University and UC Irvine School of Medicine compared Utah with six neighboring states after Utah passed its .05 limit back in 2017. That means drivers can be legally over the limit after less alcohol than the .08 cutoff used in every other state. The study found Utah's alcohol-related deaths fell more than those in neighboring states, even as national alcohol-impaired crash deaths rose 25%. There are lots of sunscreen products on the shelves these days, and a dermatologist from Cleveland Clinic, Dr. Jennifer Lucas, has some advice about what's best.
21: It should have the words broad spectrum on it, meaning it covers all the rays of the sun that are going to hit your skin. Water resistant or waterproof version so that it doesn't wash, rub off.
20: Health update. 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
22: It was announced on Wednesday that Lily Reel has been traded from Gotham FC to the Boston Legacy in exchange for $350,000 in allocation money and $50,000 in intra-league transfer funds. Reel was last year's NWSL Rookie of the Year and U.S. Soccer Young Female Player of the Year. 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
13: Congo made news at the World Cup yesterday, managing a 1-1 draw against Portugal. Yohan Wissa made history, earning Congo's first ever World Cup point.
25: 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Wissa! We have history in Houston!
13: Action today includes Canada against Qatar and Mexico versus South Korea. The U.S. back at it tomorrow against Australia.
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4: Google is releasing the final version of the Android 17 operating system. This week's announcement also includes AI upgrades for Pixel. It comes as Apple scrambles to roll out more AI upgrades by September. Threads is adding more personalization as it passes 500 million monthly users. The Meta-owned social media company will now let users control more of what they see in their feed. The so-called Your Algo feature is available in the U.S., the U.K., New Zealand, Australia, and Canada. SpaceX is buying an AI coding company for $60 billion in stock. According to a securities filing on Thursday, Cursor will now become a wholly owned subsidiary of SpaceX upon closing the deal in the third quarter of 2026. The AI coding startup will help Elon Musk's XAI catch up with the competition. And American consumers do not have a good impression of AI products. That's according to a new survey by WordPress parent company Automattic. It finds that 60% of Americans say AI brands are a turnoff, and 86% don't fully yet trust AI. Tech Report, I'm Mark Mayfield.
5: 24/7 News, the latest in entertainment.
1: A co-founding member of the band Chicago has died. Walt Parazider was 81.
4: His family made the announcement Wednesday, citing his battle with Alzheimer's disease for the last 6 years. Parazider played flute, reed instruments, and more in the band from its start in 1967 through his retirement in 2017. His retirement came not long after the group celebrated its induction into the Rock and Roll Hall of Fame in 2016. I'm Mark Mayfield.
1: The lineup for NBC's Macy's 4th of July fireworks special has been announced. It's going to include performances from Bebe Rexha, Shaboozey, Noah Kahan, Post Malone, Salt-N-Pepa, and Blake Shelton. The artists will perform along a fireworks display in New York City. It's my John Bon Jovi says he's fully recovered from vocal cord surgery and he's ready to perform with Bon Jovi next month. He tells People magazine, while it took longer to recover than he thought it might, he never lost faith. The band is now set to play 9 shows at New York's Madison Square Garden in July. And Guillermo is going to be dancing with the stars. Jimmy Kimmel's sidekick will be one of the celebrity cast members in season 35 of the popular dancing competition on ABC and Disney Plus this fall. The full cast will be announced on September 2nd on Good Morning America. And that's entertainment. I'm Daria Albinger.
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0: President Trump says a memorandum of understanding between the U.S. and Iran has been signed. NBC's Matt Bradley reports Trump confirmed the signing to reporters as the G7 summit was wrapping up in France.
2: There had been reports that he and other leaders had signed that deal on Monday, several days earlier. It was unclear whether this signing was all that different. But the really big news that came out last night is that the administration actually allowed for a copy of this memorandum of understanding to be released publicly.
0: The White House says that the memorandum is now in effect. It includes the reopening of the Strait of Hormuz, an easing of financial restrictions against Iran, and expectations moving forward regarding discussions on the country's nuclear program. Delegations from the U.S. and Iran are scheduled to begin talks on the implementation of the deal tomorrow in Switzerland. Ukrainian drones have attacked an oil refinery in Russia. Today's attack was the second time this week that a refinery in Moscow has been hit by drones. Photos of the attack show plumes of thick black smoke billowing over the densely populated Moscow neighborhood. The Obama Presidential Center opens today in Chicago. A star-studded list of performers will be taking the stage for the grand opening ceremony. They include The Roots, Bruce Springsteen, Christina Aguilera, Common, Eddie Vedder, Jennifer Hudson, John Legend, Stevie Wonder, Mark Anthony, and Bono and the Edge from U2. New Yorkers aren't letting a filled parade stop them from celebrating the Knicks World Championship. Spectator areas may have filled up hours before the parade, but revelers packed Church Street in anticipation of catching a glimpse of their championship team.
6: The reason I say it's history for me, this is the most that I've ever seen. Any parade or everything, history, history.
0: The NYPD deployed 10,000 cops, the largest number of police officers to be on the streets for any New York City event. I'm Chris Caraggio. A second lawsuit has been filed challenging the legal residency of Alabama Republican senator and candidate for governor Tommy Tuberville, Michael Kastner reports.
11: It comes less than a week after a similar suit filed by former candidate for governor Ken McFeeters was thrown out. The suit filed in Montgomery Circuit Court Wednesday was brought by 2 Alabama voters. It claims Tuberville remained a resident of Florida past the November 3, 2019 date required by the Alabama Constitution to qualify to run in the 2026 governor's race. The plaintiffs asked that Tuberville's name not appear on the November general election ballot.
0: AI is giving scientists help as they race to examine and save rare plants and fungi before they disappear. A newly released report from Royal Botanic Gardens Exhibit Q says AI has already helped analyze millions of preserved museum samples. Researchers say the tools help spot new species and track which ones are at risk of dying out. Plants and fungi matter because they help produce food, medicine, healthy crops, and pollination. Q says at least 100,000 plant species and millions of fungi are still unknown to science. Virginia is considered the most patriotic state in the country. Tammy Trujillo has details.
1: The Commonwealth ranks number 1 on WalletHub's 2026 list of the most patriotic states in America. The findings are based on 13 indicators of patriotism, including military enlistment, veterans, voter participation, and the number of AmeriCorps volunteers per capita. Arkansas is considered the least patriotic state.
0: Since the start of the World Cup, the FBI has seized 28 drones near SoFi Stadium and the Los Angeles Memorial Coliseum before games and watch parties started last week. The FBI announced there was a zero-tolerance policy when it comes to drones. It also says its drone detection technology is in place. A temporary flight restriction is active over the stadiums during the World Cup. I'm Chris Caraggio.
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1: A tropical storm system is impacting parts of Texas and Louisiana with periods of heavy rain, gusty winds, and rough surf, and the potential for localized coastal and inland flooding. Away from the Gulf, the nation's most active weather is across the Central Plains and the Midwest, where widespread showers and thunderstorms are producing damaging winds, large hail, and torrential rainfall, with flooding a major concern. Temperatures are in the 70s in the upper Midwest and the low 90s across the Southern Plains. The Northeast sees a mix of sun and clouds with a few scattered showers. Highs will reach the mid-70s across northern New England to the mid-80s in the mid-Atlantic. The desert southwest remains extremely hot as highs soar to 115 degrees across Arizona, southern Nevada, and inland California. While along the west coast, northern California sees temperatures in the 70s, southern California will be pushing 90. And mostly sunny skies are expected in the Pacific Northwest, with temperatures staying mild in the 60s and 70s. That's your national forecast. I'm Tammy Trujillo.
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3: College football playoff leaders debated a 24-team field yesterday, but Executive Director Rich Clark says there's still more questions than answers about the logistics. One of those questions is whether revenue from a 24-team playoff could compensate for the elimination of conference championship games. Yankees have now won four in a row. They took down the White Sox Wednesday night. New York hit three more homers, including one from Cody Bellinger, who says they're thriving despite injuries.
7: No excuses, and we're all playing well, and we're still really, really good depth. And we're playing well right now.
3: The Yankees will try to sweep the Sox tonight in the Bronx. Dodgers two-way star Shohei Ohtani is battling blisters on his pitching hand. The issue surfaced during his worst start of the season Wednesday. As for guards outfielder Chase DeLauder, he was put on the 10-day IL Wednesday. He's got a fractured rib. He suffered it in a collision with a wall. Wizards guard Trae Young, he'll decline his $49 million player option for next season. And another major is up for grabs in golf with the U.S. Open underway at Shinnecock Hills. And that's sports. I'm Scott Davidson.
1: Wall Street's cooking up a new buzzword, and this one's got some flavor. Move over FANG and the Magnificent Seven. The hot new acronym is MANGOES. And no, we're not talking about the fruit aisle. The mango refers to the next wave of AI giants. Meta, Anthropic, NVIDIA, Google, OpenAI, and SpaceX. Traders say the name fits. These companies are ripe, fast-growing, and everybody wants a bite. With SpaceX already paving the way in both Anthropic and OpenAI IPOs, the mangoes could become the next big basket investors obsess over as the economy leans harder into AI. President Trump remains optimistic about a deal between the U.S. and Iran getting done. Speaking at the G7 summit in France, Trump said Iran wants to sign a deal.
9: They want to get back to a normal life. You know, the Obama deal was one of the dumbest deals I've ever seen. It was a road to a nuclear weapon. My deal is a wall.
1: The deal would reopen the Strait of Hormuz. It would also ensure at least $300 billion in financing for rebuilding and economic development in Iran. And because of the news, gas prices fell for the third straight week. Here's AAA's Marie Dodds.
8: Just the news that was announced that there is a tentative agreement, and President Trump said that the Strait of Hormuz would reopen Friday, that has sent crude oil prices sharply lower.
1: The national average did drop about 12 cents. And move over, Chick-fil-A. You're no longer America's favorite fast food chain. Michael Kastner reports.
11: I wouldn't order the balloons, Chick-fil-A. You were knocked off by subspecialist Jersey Mike's. The annual American Customer Satisfaction Index showed Jersey Mike's edged out Chick-fil-A by just 1 point, scoring an 84 out of 100. The results were based on more than 16,000 surveys that were sent out via email between April of last year and March of this year.
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13: 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Yohan Wissa made history, earning Congo's first ever World Cup point.
25: 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Wissa! We have history in Houston!
13: Action today includes Canada against Qatar and Mexico versus South Korea. The U.S. back at it tomorrow against Australia.
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5: 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The latest in politics.
4: President Trump says he signed a memorandum of understanding negotiated with Iran. Here's Scott Carr.
10: The president confirmed he'd signed it to reporters while leaving a dinner at Versailles Palace in France with President Macron wrapping up the G7 summit. The White House says the memorandum is now in effect and includes the reopening of the Strait of Hormuz, an easing of financial restrictions against Iran, and expectations moving forward regarding discussions about Iran's nuclear program. It's unclear if Trump's statement meant the in-person signing planned in Switzerland with Vice President J.D. Vance will go ahead as planned.
4: And new Federal Reserve Chairman Kevin Warsh says he's focused on getting monetary policy right. Following the Fed's announcement on Wednesday that it's leaving interest rates unchanged, Warsh said the U.S. economy is expanding despite the Iran war. Warsh said that unlike his predecessor Jerome Powell, he will not provide long-term rate and economic projections, but will give what he calls medium projections, which he says point towards positive U.S. growth. That's politics. I'm Mark Mayfield.
5: Here's what's happening.
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20: New research is tying a lower legal blood alcohol limit to fewer alcohol-related crash deaths. Researchers from Colorado State University and UC Irvine School of Medicine compared Utah with six neighboring states after Utah passed its .05 limit back in 2017. That means drivers can be legally over the limit after less alcohol than the .08 cutoff used in every other state. The study found Utah's alcohol-related deaths fell more than those in neighboring states, even as national alcohol-impaired crash deaths rose 25%. There are lots of sunscreen products on the shelves these days, and a dermatologist from Cleveland Clinic, Dr. Jennifer Lucas, has some advice about what's best.
21: It should have the words broad spectrum on it, meaning it covers all the rays of the sun that are going to hit your skin. Water resistant or waterproof version so that it doesn't wash, rub off.
20: Health Update, I'm Sarah Lee Kessler.
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22: It was announced on Wednesday that Lily Real has been traded from Gotham FC to the Boston Legacy in exchange for $350,000 in allocation money and $50,000 in intra-league transfer funds. Real was last year's NWSL Rookie of the Year and U.S. Soccer Young Female Player of the Year. 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
13: 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João Neves recording Portugal's lone goal.
25: 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João Neves!
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4: Google is releasing the final version of the Android 17 operating system. This week's announcement also includes AI upgrades for Pixel. It comes as Apple scrambles to roll out more AI upgrades by September. Threads is adding more personalization as it passes 500 million monthly users. The Meta-owned social media company will now let users control more of what they see in their feed. The so-called Your Algo feature is available in the U.S., the U.K., New Zealand, Australia, and Canada. SpaceX is buying an AI coding company for $60 billion in stock. According to a securities filing on Thursday, Cursor will now become a wholly owned subsidiary of SpaceX upon closing the deal in the third quarter of 2026. The AI coding startup will help Elon Musk's XAI catch up with the competition. And American consumers do not have a good impression of AI products. That's according to a new survey by WordPress parent company Automattic. It finds that 60% of Americans say AI brands are a turnoff, and 86% don't fully yet trust AI. Tech Report, I'm Mark Mayfield.
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1: A co-founding member of the band Chicago has died. Walt Parazider was 81.
4: His family made the announcement Wednesday, citing his battle with Alzheimer's disease for the last 6 years. Parazider played flute, reed instruments, and more in the band from its start in 1967 through his retirement in 2017. His retirement came not long after the group celebrated its induction into the Rock and Roll Hall of Fame in 2016. I'm Mark Mayfield.
1: The lineup for NBC's Macy's 4th of July fireworks special has been announced. It's going to include performances from Bebe Rexha, Shaboozey, Noah Kahan, Post Malone, Salt-N-Pepa, and Blake Shelton. The artists will perform along a fireworks display in New York City.
2: It's my
1: John Bon Jovi says he's fully recovered from vocal cord surgery and he's ready to perform with Bon Jovi next month. He tells People magazine, while it took longer to recover than he thought it might, he never lost faith. The band is now set to play 9 shows at New York's Madison Square Garden in July. And Guillermo is going to be dancing with the stars. Jimmy Kimmel's sidekick will be one of the celebrity cast members in season 35 of the popular dancing competition on ABC and Disney Plus this fall. The full cast will be announced on September 2nd on Good Morning America. And that's entertainment. I'm Daria Albinger.
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0: Vice President J.D. Vance says the deal with Iran is a good thing for the American people. He provided an update today during a White House press briefing and said that 12.5 million barrels of oil traveled through the Strait of Hormuz overnight. Vance also reiterated that Iran's nuclear program has been destroyed. Three former presidents are joining Barack Obama for the grand opening of the new Obama Presidential Center. Former Presidents Bill Clinton, George Bush, and Joe Biden are appearing at today's ceremony in Chicago, which also features a lineup of star performers, including Stevie Wonder and Bruce Springsteen. Former First Ladies Laura Bush, Hillary Clinton, and Jill Biden are also expected to join Michelle Obama at today's event. Over a quarter of a million Americans found themselves filing for first-time unemployment benefits last week. The Labor Department says it received 226,000 initial claims in the week ending June 13th. That's about 4,000 less than the previous week's revised total, and basically in line with what most analysts were expecting today. Falling gas prices are bringing some relief to consumers after months of elevated prices due to the conflict with Iran. According to AAA data, gas prices have fallen below $4 a gallon for the first time since March, while prices have dropped sharply from this year's peak at $4.56 to $3.99. The cost is still more than 34% higher than before the U.S. and Israel launched the war in February. New York is throwing a party for the world champion New York Knicks with a ticker tape parade today. And New York Governor Kathy Hochul wants the celebration to continue for months to come. She's instructed the MTA to preserve the orange and blue painted.

0: At least 100,000 plant species and millions of fungi are still unknown to science. Virginia is considered the most patriotic state in the country. Tammy Trujillo has details.
1: The Commonwealth ranks number one on WalletHub's 2026 list of the most patriotic states in America. The findings are based on 13 indicators of patriotism, including military enlistment, veterans, voter participation, and the number of AmeriCorps volunteers per capita. Arkansas is considered the least patriotic state.
0: Since the start of the World Cup, the FBI has seized 28 drones near SoFi Stadium and the Los Angeles Memorial Coliseum. Before games and watch parties started last week, the FBI announced there was a zero-tolerance policy when it comes to drones. It also says its drone detection technology is in place. A temporary flight restriction is active over the stadiums during the World Cup. I'm Chris Caraggio.
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1: A tropical storm system is impacting parts of Texas and Louisiana with periods of heavy rain, gusty winds, and rough surf, and the potential for localized coastal and inland flooding. Away from the Gulf, the nation's most active weather is across the Central Plains and the Midwest, where widespread showers and thunderstorms are producing damaging winds, large hail, and torrential rainfall, with flooding a major concern. Temperatures are in the 70s in the upper Midwest and the low 90s across the Southern Plains. The Northeast sees a mix of sun and clouds with a few scattered showers. Highs will reach the mid-70s across northern New England to the mid-80s in the mid-Atlantic. The desert southwest remains extremely hot as highs soar to 115 degrees across Arizona, southern Nevada, and inland California. While along the west coast, northern California sees temperatures in the 70s, southern California will be pushing 90. And mostly sunny skies are expected in the Pacific Northwest, with temperatures staying mild in the 60s and 70s. That's your national forecast. I'm Tammy Trujillo.
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3: College football playoff leaders debated a 24-team field yesterday, but Executive Director Rich Clark says there's still more questions than answers about the logistics. One of those questions is whether revenue from a 24-team playoff could compensate for the elimination of conference championship games. Yankees have now won four in a row. They took down the White Sox Wednesday night. New York hit three more homers, including one from Cody Bellinger, who says they're thriving despite injuries.
4: No excuses, and we're all playing well, and we're still really, really good depth. And we're playing well right now.
3: The Yankees will try to sweep the Sox tonight in the Bronx. Dodgers two-way star Shohei Ohtani is battling blisters on his pitching hand. The issue surfaced during his worst start of the season Wednesday. As for guards outfielder Chase DeLauter, he was put on the 10-day IL Wednesday. He's got a fractured rib. He suffered it in a collision with a wall. Wizards guard Trae Young, he'll decline his $49 million player option for next season. And another major is up for grabs in golf with the U.S. Open underway at Shinnecock Hills. And that's sports. I'm Scott Davidson.
5: Wall Street's cooking up a new buzzword, and this one's got some flavor. Move over FANG and the Magnificent Seven. The hot new acronym is MANGOES. And no, we're not talking about the fruit aisle. The MANGO refers to the next wave of AI giants. Meta, Anthropic, NVIDIA, Google, OpenAI, and SpaceX. Traders say the name fits. These companies are ripe, fast-growing, and everybody wants a bite. With SpaceX already paving the way, and both Anthropic and OpenAI IPOs, the MANGOES could become the next big basket investors obsess over as the economy leans harder into AI. President Trump remains optimistic about a deal between the U.S. and Iran getting done. Speaking at the G7 summit in France, Trump said Iran wants to sign a deal.
6: They want to get back to a normal life. You know, the Obama deal was one of the dumbest deals I've ever seen. It was a road to a nuclear weapon. My deal is a wall.
5: The deal would reopen the Strait of Hormuz. It would also ensure at least $300 billion in financing for rebuilding and economic development in Iran. And because of the news, gas prices fell for the third straight week. Here's AAA's Marie Dodds.
7: Just the news that was announced that there is a tentative agreement, and President Trump said that the Strait of Hormuz would reopen Friday, that has sent crude oil prices sharply lower.
5: The national average did drop about 12 cents. And move over, Chick-fil-A. You're no longer America's favorite fast food chain. Michael Kastner reports.
8: The party's going to start down at the Chicken Shack.
9: I wouldn't order the balloons, Chick-fil-A. You were knocked off by subspecialist Jersey Mike's. The annual American Customer Satisfaction Index showed Jersey Mike's edged out Chick-fil-A by just 1 point, scoring an 84 out of 100. The results were based on more than 16,000 surveys that were sent out via email between April of last year and March of

0: this year.
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4: Portugal had to settle for a 1-1 draw against Congo in its opening World Cup match. João Neves recording Portugal's lone goal.
5: Great header and in! João Neves!
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9: President Trump says he signed a memorandum of understanding negotiated with Iran. Here's Scott Carr.
10: The president confirmed he'd signed it to reporters while leaving a dinner at Versailles Palace in France with President Macron, wrapping up the G7 summit. The White House says the memorandum is now in effect and includes the reopening of the Strait of Hormuz, an easing of financial restrictions against Iran, and expectations moving forward regarding discussions about Iran's nuclear program. It's unclear if Trump's statement meant the in-person signing planned in Switzerland with Vice President J.D. Vance will go ahead as planned.
9: And new Federal Reserve Chairman Kevin Warsh says he's focused on getting monetary policy right. Following the Fed's announcement on Wednesday that it's leaving interest rates unchanged, Warsh said the U.S. economy is expanding despite the Iran war. Warsh said that unlike his predecessor Jerome Powell, he will not provide long-term rate and economic projections, but will give what he calls medium projections, which he says point towards positive U.S. growth. That's politics. I'm Mark Mayfield.
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3: All news.
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15: New research is tying a lower legal blood alcohol limit to fewer alcohol-related crash deaths. Researchers from Colorado State University and UC Irvine School of Medicine compared Utah with six neighboring states after Utah passed its .05 limit back in 2017. That means drivers can be legally over the limit after less alcohol than the .08 cutoff used in every other state. The study found Utah's alcohol-related deaths fell more than those in neighboring states, even as national alcohol-impaired crash deaths rose 25%. There are lots of sunscreen products on the shelves these days, and a dermatologist from Cleveland Clinic, Dr. Jennifer Lucas, has some advice about what's best.
16: It should have the words broad spectrum on it, meaning it covers all the rays of the sun that are going to hit your skin. Water resistant or waterproof version so that it doesn't wash, rub off.
15: Health Update, I'm Sarah Lee Kessler.
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17: It was announced on Wednesday that Lily Reel has been traded from Gotham FC to the Boston Legacy in exchange for $350,000 in allocation money and $50,000 in intra-league transfer funds. Reel was last year's NWSL Rookie of the Year and U.S. Soccer Young Female Player of the Year. For more women's sports stories, subscribe to Good Game with Sarah Spain on iHeart Podcast.
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4: Congo made news at the World Cup yesterday, managing a 1-1 draw against Portugal. Yohan Wissa made history, earning Congo's first ever World Cup point.
7: 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Wissa! We have history in Houston!
4: Action today includes Canada against Qatar and Mexico versus South Korea. The U.S. back at it tomorrow against Australia.
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9: Google is releasing the final version of the Android 17 operating system. This week's announcement also includes AI upgrades for Pixel. It comes as Apple scrambles to roll out more AI upgrades by September. Threads is adding more personalization as it passes 500 million monthly users. The Meta-owned social media company will now let users control more of what they see in their feed. The so-called Your Algo feature is available in the U.S., the U.K., New Zealand, Australia, and Canada. SpaceX is buying an AI coding company for $60 billion in stock. According to a securities filing on Thursday, Cursor will now become a wholly owned subsidiary of SpaceX upon closing the deal in the third quarter of 2026. The AI coding startup will help Elon Musk's XAI catch up with the competition. And American consumers do not have a good impression of AI products. That's according to a new survey by WordPress parent company Automattic. It finds that 60% of Americans say AI brands are a turnoff, and 86% don't fully yet trust AI. Tech Report, I'm Mark Mayfield.
0: 24/7 News, the latest in entertainment.
18: A co-founding member of the band Chicago has died. Walt Parazider was 81.
9: His family made the announcement Wednesday, citing his battle with Alzheimer's disease for the last 6 years. Parazider played flute, reed instruments, and more in the band from its start in 1967 through his retirement in 2017. His retirement came not long after the group celebrated its induction into the Rock and Roll Hall of Fame in 2016. I'm Mark Mayfield.
18: The lineup for NBC's Macy's 4th of July fireworks special has been announced. It's going to include performances from Bebe Rexha, Shaboozey, Noah Kahan, Post Malone, Salt-N-Pepa, and Blake Shelton. The artists will perform along a fireworks display in New York City.
19: It's my
18: John Bon Jovi says he's fully recovered from vocal cord surgery and he's ready to perform with Bon Jovi next month. He tells People magazine, while it took longer to recover than he thought it might, he never lost faith. The band is now set to play 9 shows at New York's Madison Square Garden in July. And Guillermo is going to be dancing with the stars. Jimmy Kimmel's sidekick will be one of the celebrity cast members in season 35 of the popular dancing competition on ABC and Disney Plus this fall. The full cast will be announced on September 2nd on Good Morning America. And that's entertainment. I'm Daria Albinger.
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19: Vice President J.D. Vance says the deal with Iran is a good thing for the American people. He provided an update today during a White House press briefing and said that 12.5 million barrels of oil traveled through the Strait of Hormuz overnight. Vance also reiterated that Iran's nuclear program has been destroyed. Three former presidents are joining Barack Obama for the grand opening of the new Obama Presidential Center. Former Presidents Bill Clinton, George Bush, and Joe Biden are appearing at today's ceremony in Chicago, which also features a lineup of star performers, including Stevie Wonder and Bruce Springsteen. Former First Ladies Laura Bush, Hillary Clinton, and Jill Biden are also expected to join Michelle Obama at today's event. Over a quarter of a million Americans found themselves filing for first-time unemployment benefits last week. The Labor Department says it received 226,000 initial claims in the week ending June 13th. That's about 4,000 less than the previous week's revised total, and basically in line with what most analysts were expecting today. Falling gas prices are bringing some relief to consumers after months of elevated prices due to the conflict with Iran. According to AAA data, gas prices have fallen below $4 a gallon for the first time since March, while prices have dropped sharply from this year's peak at $4.56 to $3.99. The cost is still more than 34% higher than before the U.S. and Israel launched the war in February. New York is throwing a party for the world champion New York Knicks with a ticker tape parade today. And New York Governor Kathy Hochul wants the celebration to continue for months to come. She's instructed the MTA to preserve the orange and blue painted subway entrance at 34th Street and 8th Avenue near Madison Square Garden as the Knicks defend their title next season. Before the finals, the entrance to the A, C, and E trains were adorned in the team's orange and blue colors. The entrance lamp globes were repainted to look like basketballs. And the U.S. Open is underway in New York. The third major of the year is taking place at Shinnecock Hills Golf in Southampton. J.J. Spahn won last year's title, and he's back in the field this year. I'm Chris Caraggio. A second lawsuit has been filed challenging the legal residency of Alabama Republican senator and candidate for Governor Tommy Tuberville, Michael Kastner reports.
20: It comes less than a week after a similar suit filed by former candidate for Governor Ken McFeeters was thrown out. The suit filed in Montgomery Circuit Court Wednesday was brought by two Alabama voters. It claims Tuberville remained a resident of Florida past the November 3, 2019 date required by the Alabama Constitution to qualify to run in the 2026 governor's race. The plaintiffs asked that Tuberville's name not appear on the November general election ballot.
19: AI is giving scientists help as they race to examine and save rare plants and fungi before they disappear. A newly released report from Royal Botanic Gardens Exhibit Q says AI has already helped analyze millions of preserved museum samples. Researchers say the tools help spot new species and track which ones are at risk of dying out. Plants and fungi matter because they help produce food, medicine, healthy crops, and pollination. Q says at least 100,000 plant species and millions of fungi are still unknown to science. Virginia is considered the most patriotic state in the country. Tammy Trujillo has details.
21: The Commonwealth ranks number one on WalletHub's 2026 list of the most patriotic states in America. The findings are based on 13 indicators of patriotism, including military enlistment, veterans, voter participation, and the number of AmeriCorps volunteers per capita. Arkansas is considered the least patriotic state.
19: Since the start of the World Cup, the FBI has seized 28 drones near SoFi Stadium and the Los Angeles Memorial Coliseum. Before games and watch parties started last week, the FBI announced there was a zero-tolerance policy when it comes to drones. It also says its drone detection technology is in place. A temporary flight restriction is active over the stadiums during the World Cup. I'm Chris Caraggio.
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21: A tropical storm system is impacting parts of Texas and Louisiana with periods of heavy rain, gusty winds, and rough surf, and the potential for localized coastal and inland flooding. away from the Gulf. The nation's most active weather is across the Central Plains and the Midwest, where widespread showers and thunderstorms are producing damaging winds, large hail, and torrential rainfall, with flooding a major concern. Temperatures are in the 70s in the upper Midwest and the low 90s across the southern plains. The Northeast sees a mix of sun and clouds with a few scattered showers. Highs will reach the mid-70s across northern New England to the mid-80s in the mid-Atlantic. The desert southwest remains extremely hot as highs soar to 115 degrees across Arizona, southern Nevada, and inland California. While along the west coast, northern California sees temperatures in the 70s, southern California will be pushing 90. And mostly sunny skies are expected in the Pacific Northwest, with temperatures staying mild in the 60s and 70s. That's your national forecast. I'm Tammy Trujillo.
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2: College football playoff leaders debated a 24-team field yesterday, but Executive Director Rich Clark says there's still more questions than answers about the logistics. One of those questions is whether revenue from a 24-team playoff could compensate for the elimination of conference championship games. Yankees have now won four in a row. They took down the White Sox Wednesday night. New York hit three more homers, including one from Cody Bellinger, who says they're thriving despite injuries.
5: No excuses, and we're all playing well, and we're still really, really good depth. And we're playing well right now.
2: The Yankees will try to sweep the Sox tonight in the Bronx. Dodgers two-way star Shohei Ohtani is battling blisters on his pitching hand. The issue surfaced during his worst start of the season Wednesday. As for guards outfielder Chase DeLauter, he was put on the 10-day IL Wednesday. He's got a fractured rib. He suffered it in a collision with a wall. Wizards guard Trae Young, he'll decline his $49 million player option for next season, and another major is up for grabs in golf with the U.S. Open underway at Shinnecock Hills. And at sports, I'm Scott Davidson.
22: Wall Street's cooking up a new buzzword, and this one's got some flavor. Move over FANG and the Magnificent Seven. The hot new acronym is MANGOES. And no, we're not talking about the fruit aisle. The mango refers to the next wave of AI giants. Meta, Anthropic, NVIDIA, Google, OpenAI, and SpaceX. Traders say the name fits. These companies are ripe, fast-growing, and everybody wants a bite. With SpaceX already paving the way, and both Anthropic and OpenAI IPOs, the mangoes could become the next big basket investors obsess over as the economy leans harder into AI. President Trump remains optimistic about a deal between the U.S. and Iran getting done. Speaking at the G7 summit in France, Trump said Iran wants to sign a deal.
23: They want to get back to a normal life. You know, the Obama deal was one of the dumbest deals I've ever seen. It was a road to a nuclear weapon. My deal is a wall.
22: The deal would reopen the Strait of Hormuz. It would also ensure at least $300 billion in financing for rebuilding and economic development in Iran. And because of the news, gas prices fell for the third straight week. Here's AAA's Marie Dodds.
24: Just the news that was announced that there is a tentative agreement, and President Trump said that the Strait of Hormuz would reopen Friday, that has sent crude oil prices sharply lower.
22: The national average did drop about 12 cents. And move over, Chick-fil-A. You're no longer America's favorite fast food chain. Michael Kastner reports.
25: I wouldn't order the balloons, Chick-fil-A. You were knocked off by subspecialist Jersey Mike's. The annual American Customer Satisfaction Index showed Jersey Mike's edged out Chick-fil-A by just 1 point, scoring an 84 out of 100. The results were based on more than 16,000 surveys that were sent out via email between April of last year and March of this year.
22: I'm Monica Nelson with your consumer and business news.
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4: 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Yohan Wissa made history, earning Congo's first ever World Cup point.
7: That's interesting. Wissa! We have history in Houston!
4: Action today includes Canada against Qatar and Mexico versus South Korea. The U.S. back at it tomorrow against Australia.
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9: President Trump says he signed a memorandum of understanding negotiated with Iran. Here's Scott Carr.
6: The president confirmed he'd signed it to reporters while leaving a dinner at Versailles Palace in France with President Macron, wrapping up the G7 summit. The White House says the memorandum is now in effect and includes the reopening of the Strait of Hormuz, an easing of financial restrictions against Iran, and expectations moving forward regarding discussions about Iran's nuclear program. It's unclear if Trump's statement meant the in-person signing planned in Switzerland with Vice President J.D. Vance will go ahead as planned.
9: And new Federal Reserve Chairman Kevin Warsh says he's focused on getting monetary policy right. Following the Fed's announcement on Wednesday that it's leaving interest rates unchanged, Warsh said the U.S. economy is expanding despite the Iran war. Warsh said that unlike his predecessor Jerome Powell, he will not provide long-term rate and economic projections, but will give what he calls medium projections, which he says point towards positive U.S. growth. That's politics. I'm Mark Mayfield.
0: Here's what's happening.
23: We've had a great meeting. It's been a great summit.
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12: New research is tying a lower legal blood alcohol limit to fewer alcohol-related crash deaths. Researchers from Colorado State University and UC Irvine School of Medicine compared Utah with six neighboring states after Utah passed its 0.05 limit back in 2017. That means drivers can be legally over the limit after less alcohol than the 0.08 cutoff used in every other state. The study found Utah's alcohol-related deaths fell more than those in neighboring states, even as national alcohol-impaired crash deaths rose 25%. There are lots of sunscreen products on the shelves these days, and a dermatologist from Cleveland Clinic, Dr. Jennifer Lucas, has some advice about what's best.
16: It should have the words broad spectrum on it, meaning it covers all the rays of the sun that are going to hit your skin. Water resistant or waterproof version so that it doesn't wash, rub off.
12: Health Update, I'm Sarah Lee Kessler.
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17: It was announced on Wednesday that Lily Real has been traded from Gotham FC to the Boston Legacy in exchange for $350,000 in allocation money and $50,000 in intra-league transfer funds. Real was last year's NWSL Rookie of the Year and U.S. Soccer Young Female Player of the Year. 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
9: Google is releasing the final version of the Android 17 operating system. This week's announcement also includes AI upgrades for Pixel. It comes as Apple scrambles to roll out more AI upgrades by September. Threads is adding more personalization as it passes 500 million monthly users. The Meta-owned social media company will now let users control more of what they see in their feed. The so-called Your Algo feature is available in the U.S., the U.K., New Zealand, Australia, and Canada. SpaceX is buying an AI coding company for $60 billion in stock. According to a securities filing on Thursday, Cursor will now become a wholly owned subsidiary of SpaceX upon closing the deal in the third quarter of 2026. The AI coding startup will help Elon Musk's XAI catch up with the competition. And American consumers do not have a good impression of AI products. That's according to a new survey by WordPress parent company Automattic. It finds that 60% of Americans say AI brands are a turnoff, and 86% don't fully yet trust AI. Tech Report, I'm Mark Mayfield.
0: 24/7 News, the latest in entertainment.
1: A co-founding member of the band Chicago has died. Walt Parazider was 81.
9: His family made the announcement Wednesday, citing his battle with Alzheimer's disease for the last 6 years. Parazider played flute, reed instruments, and more in the band from its start in 1967 through his retirement in 2017. His retirement came not long after the group celebrated its induction into the Rock and Roll Hall of Fame in 2016. I'm Mark Mayfield.
15: You know, I held it, and then I named it. I put the lion in the cage, and then I laid with her all night.
1: The lineup for NBC's Macy's 4th of July fireworks special has been announced. It's going to include performances from BB Rexha, Shaboozey, Noah Kahan, Post Malone, Salt-N-Pepa, and Blake Shelton. The artists will perform along a fireworks display in New York City.
18: It's my
1: Jon Bon Jovi says he's fully recovered from vocal cord surgery and he's ready to perform with Bon Jovi next month. He tells People magazine, well, it took longer to recover than he thought it might. He never lost faith. The band is now set to play 9 shows at New York's Madison Square Garden in July. And Guillermo is going to be dancing with the stars. Jimmy Kimmel's sidekick will be one of the celebrity cast members in season 35 of the popular dancing competition on ABC and Disney Plus this fall. The full cast will be announced on September 2nd on Good Morning America. And that's entertainment. I'm Daria Albinger.
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21: Vice President J.D. Vance says the deal with Iran is already bearing real fruits for the American people. He provided an update today during a White House press briefing.
26: The only way the Iranians get any of those resources, not a single penny, by the way, from the United States of America under any circumstances, but the only way that they would ever get any benefit of the bargain is if they comply fully and change their behavior.
21: Vance said 12.5 million barrels of oil traveled through the Strait of Hormuz overnight. He also reiterated that Iran's nuclear program has been destroyed. A memorandum of understanding between the two countries was signed by President Trump yesterday. A signing ceremony in Geneva had been set for tomorrow, but now that's been canceled. Former Presidents Bill Clinton, George Bush, and Joe Biden are joining Barack Obama for the grand opening of the new Obama Presidential Center. It also features a lineup of star performers, including Stevie Wonder and Bruce Springsteen. Former First Ladies Laura Bush, Hillary Clinton, and Jill Biden are joining Michelle Obama at today's event. The Supreme Court is endorsing a marijuana user's challenge to a law that bars people who use illegal drugs from having firearms. The court voted 9-0 today, but the ruling does not invalidate the law across the board. Rather, it'll make it harder for prosecutors to invoke the law. A ceremony honoring the champion New York Knicks is following the ticker tape parade in Lower Manhattan. New York City Mayor Zoran Mamdani says the 53-year wait is finally over and the city is united.
2: So often when this city comes together, it is because we are forced to, by a moment of tragedy or adversity. What a gift it is to be brought together by pure, unfiltered joy.
21: The Knicks beat the Spurs in 5 games in the NBA Finals for their first title since 1973. Hundreds of tickets were handed out today for the City Hall ceremony that included the Knicks players getting keys to New York City. Scores of fans packed the Canyon of Heroes for this morning's ticker tape parade. Viewing pens filled up hours before the procession even started. I'm Chris Caraggio. A second lawsuit has been filed challenging the legal residency of Alabama Republican senator and candidate for governor Tommy Tuberville, Michael Kastner reports.
5: It comes less than a week after a similar suit filed by former candidate for governor Ken McFeeters was thrown out. The suit filed in Montgomery Circuit Court Wednesday was brought by two Alabama voters. It claims Tuberville remained a resident of Florida past the November 3, 2019 date required by the Alabama Constitution to qualify to run in the 2026 governor's race. The plaintiffs asked that Tuberville's name not appear on the November general election ballot.
21: AI is giving scientists help as they race to examine and save rare plants and fungi before they disappear. A newly released report from Royal Botanic Gardens Exhibit Q says AI has already helped analyze millions of preserved museum samples. Researchers say the tools help spot new species and track which ones are at risk of dying out. Plants and fungi matter because they help produce food, medicine, healthy crops, and pollination. Q says at least 100,000 plant species and millions of fungi are still unknown to science. Virginia is considered the most patriotic state in the country. Tammy Trujillo has details.
8: The Commonwealth ranks number one on WalletHub's 2026 list of the most patriotic states in America. The findings are based on 13 indicators of patriotism, including military enlistment, veterans, voter participation, and the number of AmeriCorps volunteers per capita. Arkansas is considered the least patriotic state.
21: Since the start of the World Cup, the FBI has seized 28 drones near SoFi Stadium and the Los Angeles Memorial Coliseum. Before games and watch parties started last week, the FBI announced there was a zero-tolerance policy when it comes to drones. It also says its drone detection technology is in place. A temporary flight restriction is active over the stadiums during the World Cup. I'm Chris Caraggio.
0: This is 24/7 News from iHeartRadio.
8: A tropical storm system is impacting parts of Texas and Louisiana with periods of heavy rain, gusty winds, and rough surf, and the potential for localized coastal and inland flooding. Away from the Gulf, the nation's most active weather is across the Central Plains and the Midwest, where widespread showers and thunderstorms are producing damaging winds, large hail, and torrential rainfall, with flooding a major concern. Temperatures are in the 70s in the upper Midwest and the low 90s across the Southern Plains. The Northeast sees a mix of sun and clouds with a few scattered showers. Highs will reach the mid-70s across northern New England to the mid-80s in the mid-Atlantic. The desert southwest remains extremely hot as highs soar to 115 degrees across Arizona, southern Nevada, and inland California. While along the west coast, northern California sees temperatures in the 70s, southern California will be pushing 90. And mostly sunny skies are expected in the Pacific Northwest, with temperatures staying mild in the 60s and 70s. That's your national forecast. I'm Tammy Trujillo.
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18: College football playoff leaders debated a 24-team field yesterday, but Executive Director Rich Clark says there's still more questions than answers about the logistics. One of those questions is whether revenue from a 24-team playoff could compensate for the elimination of conference championship games. Yankees have now won 4 in a row. They took down the White Sox Wednesday night. New York hit 3 more homers, including one from Cody Bellinger, who says they're thriving despite injuries.
22: No excuses, and we're all playing well, and we're still really, really good depth.
6: and are playing well right now.
18: The Yankees will try to sweep the Sox tonight in the Bronx. Dodgers two-way star Shohei Ohtani is battling blisters on his pitching hand. The issue surfaced during his worst start of the season Wednesday. As for guards outfielder Chase DeLauder, he was put on the 10-day IL Wednesday. He's got a fractured rib. He suffered it in a collision with a wall. Wizards guard Trae Young, he'll decline his $49 million player option for next season, and another major is up for grabs in golf with the U.S. Open underway at Shinnecock Hills. And at sports, I'm Scott Davidson.
10: Wall Street's cooking up a new buzzword, and this one's got some flavor. Move over FANG and the Magnificent Seven. The hot new acronym is MANGOES. And no, we're not talking about the fruit aisle. The MANGO refers to the next wave of AI giants. Meta, Anthropic, NVIDIA, Google, OpenAI, and SpaceX. 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These companies are ripe, fast-growing, and everybody wants a bite. With SpaceX already paving the way in both Anthropic and OpenAI IPOs, the MANGOES could become the next big basket investors obsess over as the economy leans harder into AI. President Trump remains optimistic about a deal between the U.S. and Iran getting done. Speaking at the G7 summit in France, Trump said Iran wants to sign a deal.
11: They want to get back to a normal life. You know, the Obama deal was one of the dumbest deals I've ever seen. It was a road to a nuclear weapon. My deal is a wall.
10: The deal would reopen the Strait of Hormuz. It would also ensure at least $300 billion in financing for rebuilding and economic development in Iran. And because of the news, gas prices fell for the third straight week. Here's AAA's Marie Dodds.
22: Just the news that was announced that there is a tentative agreement and President Trump said that the Strait of Hormuz would reopen Friday, that has sent crude oil prices sharply lower.
10: The national average did drop about 12 cents. And move over, Chick-fil-A. You're no longer America's favorite fast food chain. Michael Kastner reports.
23: I wouldn't order the balloons, Chick-fil-A. You were knocked off by subspecialist Jersey Mike's. The annual American Customer Satisfaction Index showed Jersey Mike's edged out Chick-fil-A by just 1 point, scoring an 84 out of 100. The results were based on more than 16,000 surveys that were sent out via email between April of last year and March of this year.
24: I don't know.
10: I'm Monica Nelson with your consumer and business news.
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4: 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João Neves recording Portugal's lone goal.
7: Great header and in! João Neves!
4: Host countries Canada and Mexico taking the pitch today. Canada plays Qatar while Mexico faces South Korea. The U.S. to face Australia tomorrow.
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9: President Trump says he signed a memorandum of understanding negotiated with Iran. Here's Scott Carr.
27: The president confirmed he'd signed it to reporters while leaving a dinner at Versailles Palace in France with President Macron, wrapping up the G7 summit. The White House says the memorandum is now in effect and includes the reopening of the Strait of Hormuz, an easing of financial restrictions against Iran, and expectations moving forward regarding discussions about Iran's nuclear program. It's unclear if Trump's statement meant the in-person signing planned in Switzerland with Vice President J.D. Vance will go ahead as planned.
9: And new Federal Reserve Chairman Kevin Warsh says he's focused on getting monetary policy right. Following the Fed's announcement on Wednesday that it's leaving interest rates unchanged, Warsh said the U.S. economy is expanding despite the Iran war. Warsh said that unlike his predecessor, Jerome Powell, he will not provide long-term rate and economic projections, but will give what he calls medium projections, which he says point towards positive U.S. growth. That's politics. I'm Mark Mayfield.
0: Here's what's happening.
11: We've had a great meeting. It's been a great summit.
0: All news.
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14: New research is tying a lower legal blood alcohol limit to fewer alcohol-related crash deaths. Researchers from Colorado State University and UC Irvine School of Medicine compared Utah with six neighboring states after Utah passed its .05 limit back in 2017. That means drivers can be legally over the limit after less alcohol than the .08 cutoff used in every other state. The study found Utah's alcohol-related deaths fell more than those in neighboring states, even as national alcohol-impaired crash deaths rose 25%. There are lots of sunscreen products on the shelves these days, and a dermatologist from Cleveland Clinic, Dr. Jennifer Lucas, has some advice about what's best.
15: It should have the words broad spectrum on it, meaning it covers all the rays of the sun that are going to hit your skin. Water resistant or waterproof version so that it doesn't wash, rub off.
14: Health Update. I'm Sarah Lee Kessler.
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16: It was announced on Wednesday that Lily Reel has been traded from Gotham FC to the Boston Legacy in exchange for $350,000 in allocation money and $50,000 in intra-league transfer funds. Reel was last year's NWSL Rookie of the Year and U.S. Soccer Young Female Player of the Year. For more women's sports stories, subscribe to Good Game with Sarah Spain on iHeart Podcasts.
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4: Congo made news at the World Cup yesterday, managing a 1-1 draw against Portugal. Yohan Wissa made history, earning Congo's first ever World Cup point.
17: 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Wissa! We have history in Houston!
4: Action today includes Canada against Qatar and Mexico versus South Korea. The U.S. back at it tomorrow against Australia.
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9: Google is releasing the final version of the Android 17 operating system. This week's announcement also includes AI upgrades for Pixel. It comes as Apple scrambles to roll out more AI upgrades by September. Threads is adding more personalization as it passes 500 million monthly users. The Meta-owned social media company will now let users control more of what they see in their feed. The so-called Your Algo feature is available in the U.S., the U.K., New Zealand, Australia, and Canada. SpaceX is buying an AI coding company for $60 billion in stock. According to a securities filing on Thursday, Cursor will now become a wholly owned subsidiary of SpaceX upon closing the deal in the third quarter of 2026. The AI coding startup will help Elon Musk's XAI catch up with the competition. And American consumers do not have a good impression of AI products. That's according to a new survey by WordPress parent company Automattic. It finds that 60% of Americans say AI brands are a turnoff, and 86% don't fully yet trust AI. Tech Report, I'm Mark Mayfield.
0: 24/7 News, the latest in entertainment.
1: A co-founding member of the band Chicago has died. Walt Parazider was 81.
9: His family made the announcement Wednesday, citing his battle with Alzheimer's disease for the last 6 years. Parazider played flute, reed instruments, and more in the band from its start in 1967 through his retirement in 2017. His retirement came not long after the group celebrated its induction into the Rock and Roll Hall of Fame in 2016. I'm Mark Mayfield.
1: The lineup for NBC's Macy's 4th of July fireworks special has been announced. It's going to include performances from BB Rexha, Shaboozey, Noah Kahan, Post Malone, Salt-N-Pepa, and Blake Shelton. The artists will perform along a fireworks display in New York City. It's my John Bon Jovi says he's fully recovered from vocal cord surgery and he's ready to perform with Bon Jovi next month. He tells People magazine, while it took longer to recover than he thought it might, he never lost faith. The band is now set to play 9 shows at New York's Madison Square Garden in July. And Guillermo is going to be dancing with the stars. Jimmy Kimmel's sidekick will be one of the celebrity cast members in season 35 of the popular dancing competition on ABC and Disney Plus this fall. The full cast will be announced on September 2nd on Good Morning America. And that's entertainment. I'm Daria Albinger.
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4: Vice President J.D. Vance says the deal with Iran is already bearing real fruits for the American people. He provided an update today during a White House press briefing.
5: The only way the Iranians get any of those resources, not a single penny, by the way, from the United States of America under any circumstances, but the only way that they would ever get any benefit of the bargain is if they comply fully and change their behavior.
4: Vance said 12.5 million barrels of oil traveled through the Strait of Hormuz overnight. He also reiterated that Iran's nuclear program has been destroyed. A memorandum of understanding between the two countries was signed by President Trump yesterday. A signing ceremony in Geneva had been set for tomorrow, but now that's been canceled. Former Presidents Bill Clinton, George Bush, and Joe Biden are joining Barack Obama for the grand opening of the new Obama Presidential Center. It also features a lineup of star performers, including Stevie Wonder and Bruce Springsteen. Former First Ladies Laura Bush, Hillary Clinton, and Jill Biden are joining Michelle Obama at today's event. The Supreme Court is endorsing a marijuana user's challenge to a law that bars people who use illegal drugs from having firearms. The court voted 9-0 today, but the ruling does not invalidate the law across the board. Rather, it'll make it harder for prosecutors to invoke the law. A ceremony honoring the champion New York Knicks is following the ticker tape parade in Lower Manhattan. New York City Mayor Zoran Mamdani says the 53-year wait is finally over and the city is united.
8: So often when this city comes together, it is because we are forced to, by a moment of tragedy or adversity. What a gift it is to be brought together by pure, unfiltered joy.
4: The Knicks beat the Spurs in 5 games in the NBA Finals for their first title since 1973. Hundreds of tickets were handed out today for the City Hall ceremony that included the Knicks players getting keys to New York City. Scores of fans packed the Canyon of Heroes for this morning's ticker tape parade. Viewing pens filled up hours before the procession even started. I'm Chris Caraggio. A second lawsuit has been filed challenging the legal residency of Alabama Republican senator and candidate for governor Tommy Tuberville, Michael Kastner reports.
23: It comes less than a week after a similar suit filed by former candidate for governor Ken McFeeters was thrown out. The suit filed in Montgomery Circuit Court Wednesday was brought by two Alabama voters. It claims Tuberville remained a resident of Florida past the November 3, 2019 date required by the Alabama Constitution to qualify to run in the 2026 governor's race. The plaintiffs asked that Tuberville's name not appear on the November general election ballot.
7: AI is giving scientists help as they race to examine and save rare plants and fungi before they disappear. A newly released report from Royal Botanic Gardens Exhibit Q says AI has already helped analyze millions of preserved museum samples. Researchers say the tools help spot new species and track which ones are at risk of dying out. Plants and fungi matter because they help produce food, medicine, healthy crops, and pollination. Q says at least 100,000 plant species and millions of fungi are still unknown to science. Virginia is considered the most patriotic state in the country. Tammy Trujillo has details.
1: The Commonwealth ranks number one on WalletHub's 2026 list of the most patriotic states in America. The findings are based on 13 indicators of patriotism, including military enlistment, veterans, voter participation, and the number of AmeriCorps volunteers per capita. Arkansas is considered the least patriotic state.
7: Since the start of the World Cup, the FBI has seized 28 drones near SoFi Stadium and the Los Angeles Memorial Coliseum. Before games and watch parties started last week, the FBI announced there was a zero-tolerance policy when it comes to drones. It also says its drone detection technology is in place. A temporary flight restriction is active over the stadiums during the World Cup. I'm Chris Caraggio.
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1: A tropical storm system is impacting parts of Texas and Louisiana with periods of heavy rain, gusty winds, and rough surf, and the potential for localized coastal and inland flooding. Away from the Gulf, the nation's most active weather is across the Central Plains and the Midwest, where widespread showers and thunderstorms are producing damaging winds, large hail, and torrential rainfall, with flooding a major concern. Temperatures are in the 70s in the upper Midwest and the low 90s across the Southern Plains. The Northeast sees a mix of sun and clouds with a few scattered showers. Highs will reach the mid-70s across northern New England to the mid-80s in the mid-Atlantic. The desert southwest remains extremely hot as highs soar to 115 degrees across Arizona, southern Nevada, and inland California. While along the west coast, northern California sees temperatures in the 70s, southern California will be pushing 90. And mostly sunny skies are expected in the Pacific Northwest, with temperatures staying mild in the 60s and 70s. That's your national forecast. I'm Tammy Trujillo.
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10: College football playoff leaders debated a 24-team field yesterday, but Executive Director Rich Clark says there's still more questions than answers about the logistics. One of those questions is whether revenue from a 24-team playoff could compensate for the elimination of conference championship games. Yankees have now won four in a row. They took down the White Sox Wednesday night. New York hit three more homers, including one from Cody Bellinger, who says they're thriving despite injuries.
18: No excuses, and we're all playing well, and we're still really, really good depth. And we're playing well right now.
10: The Yankees will try to sweep the Sox tonight in the Bronx. Dodgers two-way star Shohei Ohtani is battling blisters on his pitching hand. The issue surfaced during his worst start of the season Wednesday. As for guards outfielder Chase DeLauter, he was put on the 10-day IL Wednesday. He's got a fractured rib. He suffered it in a collision with a wall. Wizards guard Trae Young, he'll decline his $49 million player option for next season. And another major is up for grabs in golf with the U.S. Open underway at Shinnecock Hills. And at sports, I'm Scott Davidson.
1: Wall Street's cooking up a new buzzword, and this one's got some flavor. Move over FANG and the Magnificent Seven. The hot new acronym is MANGOES. And no, we're not talking about the fruit aisle. The MANGO refers to the next wave of AI giants. Meta, Anthropic, NVIDIA, Google, OpenAI, and SpaceX. Traders say the name fits. These companies are ripe, fast-growing, and everybody wants a bite. With SpaceX already paving the way, and both Anthropic and OpenAI IPOs, the MANGOES could become the next big basket investors obsess over as the economy leans harder into AI. President Trump remains optimistic about a deal between the U.S. and Iran getting done. Speaking at the G7 summit in France, Trump said Iran wants to sign a deal.
11: They want to get back to a normal life. You know, the Obama deal was one of the dumbest deals I've ever seen. It was a road to a nuclear weapon. My deal is a wall.
1: The deal would reopen the Strait of Hormuz. It would also ensure at least $300 billion in financing for rebuilding and economic development in Iran. And because of the news, gas prices fell for the third straight week. Here's AAA's Marie Dodds.
6: Just the news that was announced that there is a tentative agreement, and President Trump said that the Strait of Hormuz would reopen Friday, that has sent crude oil prices sharply lower.
1: The national average did drop about 12 cents. And move over, Chick-fil-A. You're no longer America's favorite fast food chain. Michael Kastner reports.
23: I wouldn't order the balloons, Chick-fil-A. You were knocked off by subspecialist Jersey Mike's. The annual American Customer Satisfaction Index showed Jersey Mike's edged out Chick-fil-A by just 1 point, scoring an 84 out of 100. The results were based on more than 16,000 surveys that were sent out via email between April of last year and March of this year.
12: I don't know.
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7: On July 24th, 2016, 23-year-old Kaylee Sawyer vanished from her small Oregon town.
8: It had to be something reasonable. It didn't even cross my mind that there was anything other than just something explainable.
7: But the story of who killed her and how takes wide.
9: 24/7 News, the latest in politics.
10: President Trump says he signed a memorandum of understanding negotiated with Iran. Here's Scott Carr.
11: The president confirmed he'd signed it to reporters while leaving a dinner at Versailles Palace in France with President Macron wrapping up the G7 summit. The White House says the memorandum is now in effect and includes the reopening of the Strait of Hormuz, an easing of financial restrictions against Iran, and expectations moving forward regarding discussions about Iran's nuclear program. It's unclear if Trump's statement meant the in-person signing planned in Switzerland with Vice President J.D. Vance will go ahead as planned.
10: And new Federal Reserve Chairman Kevin Warsh says he's focused on getting monetary policy right. Following the Fed's announcement on Wednesday that it's leaving interest rates unchanged, Warsh said the U.S. economy is expanding despite the Iran war. Warsh said that unlike his predecessor Jerome Powell, he will not provide long-term rate and economic projections, but will give what he calls medium projections, which he says point towards positive U.S. growth. That's politics. I'm Mark Mayfield.
12: Here's what's happening.
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19: New research is tying a lower legal blood alcohol limit to fewer alcohol-related crash deaths. Researchers from Colorado State University and UC Irvine School of Medicine compared Utah with six neighboring states after Utah passed its .05 limit back in 2017. That means drivers can be legally over the limit after less alcohol than the .08 cutoff used in every other state. The study found Utah's alcohol-related deaths fell more than those in neighboring states, even as national alcohol-impaired crash deaths rose 25%. There are lots of sunscreen products on the shelves these days, and a dermatologist from Cleveland Clinic, Dr. Jennifer Lucas, has some advice about what's best.
20: It should have the words broad spectrum on it, meaning it covers all the rays of the sun that are going to hit your skin. Water-resistant or waterproof version so that it doesn't wash, rub off.
19: Health Update, I'm Sarah Lee Kessler.
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21: It was announced on Wednesday that Lily Reel has been traded from Gotham FC to the Boston Legacy in exchange for $350,000 in allocation money and $50,000 in intra-league transfer funds. Reel was last year's NWSL Rookie of the Year and U.S. Soccer Young Female Player of the Year. 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
23: Congo made news at the World Cup yesterday, managing a 1-1 draw against Portugal. Yohan Wissa made history, earning Congo's first ever World Cup point.
24: That's interesting. Wissa! We have history in Houston!
23: Action today includes...

0: Canada against Qatar, and Mexico versus South Korea. The U.S. back at it tomorrow against Australia.
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2: Google is releasing the final version of the Android 17 operating system. This week's announcement also includes AI upgrades for Pixel. It comes as Apple scrambles to roll out more AI upgrades by September. Threads is adding more personalization as it passes 500 million monthly users. The Meta-owned social media company will now let users control more of what they see in their feed. The so-called Your Algo feature is available in the U.S., the U.K., New Zealand, Australia, and Canada. SpaceX is buying an AI coding company for $60 billion in stock. According to a securities filing on Thursday, Cursor will now become a wholly owned subsidiary of SpaceX upon closing the deal in the third quarter of 2026. The AI coding startup will help Elon Musk's XAI catch up with the competition. And American consumers do not have a good impression of AI products. That's according to a new survey by WordPress parent company Automattic. It finds that 60% of Americans say AI brands are a turnoff, and 86% don't fully yet trust AI. Tech Report, I'm Mark Mayfield.
3: 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The latest in entertainment.
4: A co-founding member of the band Chicago has died. Walt Parazider was 81.
2: His family made the announcement Wednesday, citing his battle with Alzheimer's disease for the last 6 years. Parazider played flute, reed instruments, and more in the band from its start in 1967 through his retirement in 2017. His retirement came not long after the group celebrated its induction into the Rock and Roll Hall of Fame in 2016. I'm Mark Mayfield.
4: The lineup for NBC's Macy's 4th of July fireworks special has been announced. It's going to include performances from Bebe Rexha, Shaboozey, Noah Kahan, Post Malone, Salt-N-Pepa, and Blake Shelton. The artists will perform along a fireworks display in New York City.
5: It's my
4: Jon Bon Jovi says he's fully recovered from vocal cord surgery and he's ready to perform with Bon Jovi next month. He tells People magazine, while it took longer to recover than he thought it might, he never lost faith. The band is now set to play 9 shows at New York's Madison Square Garden in July. And Guillermo is going to be dancing with the stars. Jimmy Kimmel's sidekick will be one of the celebrity cast members in season 35 of the popular dancing competition on ABC and Disney Plus this fall. The full cast will be announced on September 2nd on Good Morning America. And that's entertainment. I'm Daria Albinger.
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6: Vice President J.D. Vance says the deal with Iran is already bearing real fruits for the American people. He provided an update today during a White House press briefing.
7: The only way the Iranians get any of those resources, not a single penny, by the way, from the United States of America under any circumstances, but the only way that they would ever get any benefit of the bargain is if they comply fully and change their behavior.
6: Vance said 12.5 million barrels of oil traveled through the Strait of Hormuz overnight. He also reiterated that Iran's nuclear program has been destroyed. A memorandum of understanding between the two countries was signed by President Trump yesterday. A signing ceremony in Geneva had been set for tomorrow, but now that's been canceled. Former Presidents Bill Clinton, George Bush, and Joe Biden are joining Barack Obama for the grand opening of the new Obama Presidential Center. It also features a lineup of star performers, including Stevie Wonder and Bruce Springsteen. Former First Ladies Laura Bush, Hillary Clinton, and Jill Biden are joining Michelle Obama at today's event. The Supreme Court is endorsing a marijuana user's challenge to a law that bars people who use illegal drugs from having firearms. The court voted 9-0 today, but the ruling does not invalidate the law across the board. Rather, it'll make it harder for prosecutors to invoke the law. A ceremony honoring the champion New York Knicks is following the ticker tape parade in Lower Manhattan. New York City Mayor Zoran Mamdani says the 53-year wait is finally over and the city is united.
8: So often when this city comes together, it is because we are forced to, by a moment of tragedy or adversity. What a gift it is to be brought together by pure, unfiltered joy.
6: The Knicks beat the Spurs in 5 games in the NBA Finals for their first title since 1973. Hundreds of tickets were handed out today for the City Hall ceremony that included the Knicks players getting keys to New York City. Scores of fans packed the Canyon of Heroes for this morning's ticker tape parade. Viewing pens filled up hours before the procession even started. I'm Chris Caraggio.
5: A second lawsuit has been filed challenging the legal residency of Alabama Republican senator and candidate for governor Tommy Tuberville, Michael Kastner reports.
9: It comes less than a week after a similar suit filed by former candidate for governor Ken McFeeters was thrown out. The suit filed in Montgomery Circuit Court Wednesday was brought by two Alabama voters. It claims Tuberville remained a resident of Florida past the November 3, 2019 date required by the Alabama Constitution to qualify to run in the 2026 governor's race. The plaintiffs asked that Tuberville's name not appear on the November general election ballot.
5: AI is giving scientists help as they race to examine and save rare plants and fungi before they disappear. A newly released report from Royal Botanic Gardens Exhibit Q says AI has already helped analyze millions of preserved museum samples. Researchers say the tools help spot new species and track which ones are at risk of dying out. Plants and fungi matter because they help produce food, medicine, healthy crops, and pollination. Q says at least 100,000 plant species and millions of fungi are still unknown to science. Virginia is considered the most patriotic state in the country. Tammy Trujillo has details.
4: The Commonwealth ranks number one on WalletHub's 2026 list of the most patriotic states in America. The findings are based on 13 indicators of patriotism, including military enlistment, veterans, voter participation, and the number of AmeriCorps volunteers per capita. Arkansas is considered the least patriotic state.
5: Since the start of the World Cup, the FBI has seized 28 drones near SoFi Stadium and the Los Angeles Memorial Coliseum. Before games and watch parties started last week, the FBI announced there was a zero-tolerance policy when it comes to drones. It also says its drone detection technology is in place. A temporary flight restriction is active over the stadiums during the World Cup. I'm Chris Caraggio.
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4: A tropical storm system is impacting parts of Texas and Louisiana with periods of heavy rain, gusty winds, and rough surf, and the potential for localized coastal and inland flooding. Away from the Gulf, the nation's most active weather is across the Central Plains and the Midwest, where widespread showers and thunderstorms are producing damaging winds, large hail, and torrential rainfall, with flooding a major concern. Temperatures are in the 70s in the upper Midwest and the low 90s across the Southern Plains. The Northeast sees a mix of sun and clouds with a few scattered showers. Highs will reach the mid-70s across northern New England to the mid-80s in the mid-Atlantic. The desert southwest remains extremely hot as highs soar to 115 degrees across Arizona, southern Nevada, and inland California. While along the west coast, northern California sees temperatures in the 70s, southern California will be pushing 90. And mostly sunny skies are expected in the Pacific Northwest with temperatures staying mild in the 60s and 70s. That's your national forecast. I'm Tammy Trujillo.
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2: College football playoff leaders debated a 24-team field yesterday, but Executive Director Rich Clark says there's still more questions than answers about the logistics. One of those questions is whether revenue from a 24-team playoff could compensate for the elimination of conference championship games. Yankees have now won four in a row. They took down the White Sox Wednesday night. New York hit three more homers, including one from Cody Bellinger, who says they're thriving despite injuries.
10: No excuses, and we're all playing well, and we're still really, really good depth. And we're playing well right now.
2: The Yankees will try to sweep the Sox tonight in the Bronx. Dodgers two-way star Shohei Ohtani is battling blisters on his pitching hand. The issue surfaced during his worst start of the season Wednesday. As for guards outfielder Chase DeLauder, he was put on the 10-day IL Wednesday. He's got a fractured rib. He suffered it in a collision with a wall. Wizards guard Trae Young, he'll decline his $49 million player option for next season. And another major is up for grabs in golf with the U.S. Open underway at Shinnecock Hills. And at sports, I'm Scott Davidson.
4: Wall Street's cooking up a new buzzword, and this one's got some flavor. Move over FANG and the Magnificent Seven. The hot new acronym is MANGOES. And no, we're not talking about the fruit aisle. The MANGO refers to the next wave of AI giants. Meta, Anthropic, NVIDIA, Google, OpenAI, and SpaceX. Traders say the name fits. These companies are ripe, fast-growing, and everybody wants a bite. With SpaceX already paving the way in both Anthropic and OpenAI IPOs, the MANGOES could become the next big basket investors obsess over as the economy leans harder into AI. President Trump remains optimistic about a deal between the U.S. and Iran getting done. Speaking at the G7 summit in France, Trump said Iran wants to sign a deal.
11: They want to get back to a normal life. You know, the Obama deal was one of the dumbest deals I've ever seen. It was a road to a nuclear weapon. My deal is a wall.
4: The deal would reopen the Strait of Hormuz. It would also ensure at least $300 billion in financing for rebuilding and economic development in Iran. And because of the news, gas prices fell for the third straight week. Here's AAA's Marie Dodds.
12: Just the news that was announced that there is a tentative agreement, and President Trump said that the Strait of Hormuz would reopen Friday, that has sent crude oil prices sharply lower.
4: The national average did drop about 12 cents. And move over, Chick-fil-A. You're no longer America's favorite fast food chain. Michael Kastner reports.
13: The party's gonna start down at the Chicken Shack.
14: I wouldn't order the balloons, Chick-fil-A. You were knocked off by subspecialist Jersey Mike's. The annual American Customer Satisfaction Index showed Jersey Mike's edged out Chick-fil-A by just 1 point, scoring an 84 out of 100. The results were based on more than 16,000 surveys that were sent out via email between April of last year and March of this year.
4: I'm Monica Nelson with your consumer and business news.
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0: Congo made news at the World Cup yesterday, managing a 1-1 draw against Portugal. Yohan Wissa made history, earning Congo's first ever World Cup point.
15: That's interesting. Wissa! We have history in Houston!
0: Action today includes Canada against Qatar and Mexico versus South Korea. The U.S. back at it tomorrow against Australia.
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2: President Trump says he signed a memorandum of understanding negotiated with Iran. Here's Scott Carr.
17: The president confirmed he'd signed it to reporters while leaving a dinner at Versailles Palace in France with President Macron, wrapping up the G7 summit. The White House says the memorandum is now in effect and includes the reopening of the Strait of Hormuz, an easing of financial restrictions against Iran, and expectations moving forward regarding discussions about Iran's nuclear program. It's unclear if Trump's statement meant the in-person signing planned in Switzerland with Vice President J.D. Vance will go ahead as planned.
2: And new Federal Reserve Chairman Kevin Warsh says he's focused on getting monetary policy right. Following the Fed's announcement on Wednesday that it's leaving interest rates unchanged, Warsh said the U.S. economy is expanding despite the Iran war. Warsh said that unlike his predecessor Jerome Powell, he will not provide long-term rate and economic projections, but will give what he calls medium projections, which he says point towards positive U.S. growth. That's politics. I'm Mark Mayfield.
3: Here's what's happening.
11: We've had a great meeting. It's been a great summit.
3: All news.
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4: New research is tying a lower legal blood alcohol limit to fewer alcohol-related crash deaths. Researchers from Colorado State University and UC Irvine School of Medicine compared Utah with six neighboring states after Utah passed its .05 limit back in 2017. That means drivers can be legally over the limit after less alcohol than the .08 cutoff used in every other state. The study found Utah's alcohol-related deaths fell more than those in neighboring states, even as national alcohol-impaired crash deaths rose 25%. There are lots of sunscreen products on the shelves these days, and a dermatologist from Cleveland Clinic, Dr. Jennifer Lucas, has some advice about what's best.
7: It should have the words broad spectrum on it, meaning it covers all the rays of the sun that are going to hit your skin. The water resistant or waterproof version so that it doesn't wash, rub off.
4: Health update. I'm Sarah Lee Kessler.
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21: It was announced on Wednesday that Lily Reel has been traded from Gotham FC to the Boston Legacy in exchange for $350,000 in allocation money and $50,000 in intra-league transfer funds. Reel was last year's NWSL Rookie of the Year and U.S. Soccer Young Female Player of the Year. 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
0: Portugal had to settle for a 1-1 draw against Congo in its opening World Cup match. João Neves recording Portugal's lone goal.
22: Great header and in! João Neves!
0: Host countries Canada and Mexico taking the pitch today. Canada plays Qatar while Mexico faces South Korea. The U.S. to face Australia tomorrow.
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2: Google is releasing the final version of the Android 17 operating system. This week's announcement also includes AI upgrades for Pixel. It comes as Apple scrambles to roll out more AI upgrades by September. Threads is adding more personalization as it passes 500 million monthly users. The Meta-owned social media company will now let users control more of what they see in their feed. The so-called Your Algo feature is available in the U.S., the U.K., New Zealand, Australia, and Canada. SpaceX is buying an AI coding company for $60 billion in stock. According to a securities filing on Thursday, Cursor will now become a wholly owned subsidiary of SpaceX upon closing the deal in the third quarter of 2026. The AI coding startup will help Elon Musk's XAI catch up with the competition. And American consumers do not have a good impression of AI products. That's according to a new survey by WordPress parent company Automattic. It finds that 60% of Americans say AI brands are a turnoff, and 86% don't fully yet trust AI. Tech Report, I'm Mark Mayfield.
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4: A co-founding member of the band Chicago has died. Walt Parazider was 81.
2: His family made the announcement Wednesday, citing his battle with Alzheimer's disease for the last 6 years. Parazider played flute, reed instruments, and more in the band from its start in 1967 through his retirement in 2017. His retirement came not long after the group celebrated its induction into the Rock and Roll Hall of Fame in 2016. I'm Mark Mayfield.
4: Lineup for NBC's Macy's 4th of July fireworks special has been announced. It's going to include performances from Bebe Rexha, Shaboozey, Noah Kahan, Post Malone, Salt-N-Pepa, and Blake Shelton. The artists will perform along a fireworks display in New York City.
23: It's my life.
4: John Bon Jovi says he's fully recovered from vocal cord surgery and he's ready to perform with Bon Jovi next month. He tells People magazine, while it took longer to recover than he thought it might, he never lost faith. The band is now set to play 9 shows at New York's Madison Square Garden in July. And Guillermo is going to be dancing with the stars. Jimmy Kimmel's sidekick will be one of the celebrity cast members in season 35 of the popular dancing competition on ABC and Disney Plus this fall. The full cast will be announced on September 2nd on Good Morning America. And that's entertainment. I'm Daria Albinger.
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5: Vice President J.D. Vance says the deal with Iran is something the American people should be proud of. He provided an update today during a White House press briefing and said that 12.5 million barrels of oil traveled through the Strait of Hormuz overnight and reiterated that Iran's nuclear program has been destroyed. The Obama Presidential Center is opening today in Chicago's Jackson Park. NBC's Kelly O'Donnell reports the center is not a traditional presidential library, but rather a privately funded complex with a number of features.
6: A replica of his Oval Office, a display that captures Mrs. Obama's sense of fashion, interactive experiences, a basketball court, community garden, and a public library.
5: A star-studded list of performers is taking the stage for the grand opening ceremony, including Bruce Springsteen, Stevie Wonder, The Roots, Christina Aguilera, Common, Eddie Vedder, Jennifer Hudson, John Legend, Mark Anthony, and Bono and Edge from U2. The Obama Center opens to the public tomorrow. President Trump is set to award the Medal of Honor to a retired reconnaissance Marine. Major James Capers Jr. led his team through a deadly ambush in 1967 in South Vietnam. Today, he'll be honored for that heroism with the nation's highest military award, the Medal of Honor. Parts of the South are preparing for possible catastrophic and life-threatening flooding due to post-tropical storm Arthur. Days of heavy rain are set to slam communities in Louisiana, Mississippi, and Alabama, with officials saying that a flash flood threat has escalated to a rare level 4 out of 4 high risk for the Mississippi and Alabama coasts earlier this morning. Overall, widespread rainfall could total 5 to 8 inches across southern Texas to Alabama. And outside of the flash flood risk, there's a possibility of tornadoes across coastal Mississippi and into southern Alabama. I'm Chris Caraggio.
8: The World Cup creates lots of enthusiasm, and sometimes things get out of hand. Hundreds of rowdy English soccer fans had to be cleared out of a Dallas pub after reportedly drinking 5,000 beers ahead of yesterday's World Cup match against Croatia. The crowd packed a Londoner from the bar to the patio before the pub shut down about 10 p.m. Tuesday. Police responded to a 911 call about the crowd, but reported no arrests. A Chicago alderman wants to honor the head of the Catholic Church. Alderman Ray Lopez is expected to introduce a resolution to propose renaming Northerly Island after Pope Leo XIV. If approved, the request would urge the Chicago Park District to rename the lakefront location as Pope Leo XIV, Northerly Island. Pope Leo was born in Chicago. A big part of the legend of Robin Hood is dead. Michael Kastner reports.
9: Good people who have traveled from villages near and far, lend me your ears.
24: It's the old tree known as the Major Oak. It's believed to have stood in Sherwood Forest for some 12 centuries. Legend said the tree was used as a hideout for Robin Hood as he would strike out to rob the rich. It was a major tourist attraction, and conservationists had worked to protect it. But the tree saw its first spring without new leaves, and now experts say it's dead. Scientists say years of human activity were compounded by climate change, and it was too much for the ancient tree to take. I'm Michael Kastner.
25: What is happening to me?
26: Did you miss me, Spidey?
5: A new trailer has been released for the next Spider-Man movie. The 2.5-minute trailer for Spider-Man Brand New Day shows Tom Holland returning as Peter Parker and Zendaya as MJ, his love interest. It also features Mark Ruffalo appearing as both Bruce Banner and the Hulk. Spider-Man Brand New Day comes out next month on July 31st. I'm Chris Caraggio.
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4: A tropical storm system is impacting parts of Texas and Louisiana with periods of heavy rain, gusty winds, and rough surf, and the potential for localized coastal and inland flooding. Away from the Gulf, the nation's most active weather is across the Central Plains and the Midwest, where widespread showers and thunderstorms are producing damaging winds, large hail, and torrential rainfall, with flooding a major concern. Temperatures are in the 70s in the upper Midwest and the low 90s across the Southern Plains. The Northeast sees a mix of sun and clouds with a few scattered showers. Highs will reach the mid-70s across northern New England to the mid-80s in the mid-Atlantic. The desert southwest remains extremely hot as highs soar to 115 degrees across Arizona, southern Nevada, and inland California. While along the west coast, northern California sees temperatures in the 70s, southern California will be pushing 90. And mostly sunny skies are expected in the Pacific Northwest, with temperatures staying mild in the 60s and 70s. That's your national forecast. I'm Tammy Trujillo.
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10: A record crowd packed Lower Manhattan this morning for the Knicks' first ever ticker tape parade. The newly crowned NBA champions are celebrating their first title since 1973. The U.S. Open, it's underway on Long Island. Golf's third major of the year has taken place at Shinnecock Hills. Defending champ J.J. Spahn is back this year, playing alongside Scottie Scheffler and amateur Mason Howell for the first couple of rounds. Five Major League Baseball games will be played under the lights, including the Royals hosting the Cardinals. KC's going for a second straight win after manager Matt Quatraro watched his team go deep four times against Washington.
12: At least two of the homers were with two strikes. So guys battling back, not necessarily trying to hit a homer, but putting good swings on balls.
10: Meantime, St. Louis enters the series in second in the NL Central. They're 5.5 behind the first-place Brewers. Caps coach Spencer Carberry is getting a contract extension after he guided the team within 4 points of a playoff berth this season. And World Cup group play continues tonight with Canada battling Qatar and Mexico challenging South Korea. And at sports, I'm Scott Davidson.
4: Wall Street's cooking up a new buzzword, and this one's got some flavor. Move over, FANG and the Magnificent Seven. The hot new acronym is MANGOES. And no, we're not talking about the fruit aisle. The mango refers to the next wave of AI giants. Meta, Anthropic, NVIDIA, Google, OpenAI, and SpaceX. Traders say the name fits. These companies are ripe, fast-growing, and everybody wants a bite. With SpaceX already paving the way in both Anthropic and OpenAI IPOs, the mangoes could become the next big basket investors obsess over as the economy leans harder into AI. President Trump remains optimistic about a deal between the U.S. and Iran getting done. Speaking at the G7 summit in France, Trump said Iran wants to sign a deal.
11: They want to get back to a normal life. You know, the Obama deal was one of the dumbest deals I've ever seen. It was a road to a nuclear weapon. My deal is a wall.
4: The deal would reopen the Strait of Hormuz. It would also ensure at least $300 billion in financing for rebuilding and economic development in Iran. And because of the news, gas prices fell for the third straight week. Here's AAA's Marie Dodds.
13: Just the news that was announced that there is a tentative agreement, and President Trump said that the Strait of Hormuz would reopen Friday, that has sent crude oil prices sharply lower.
4: The national average did drop about 12 cents. And move over, Chick-fil-A. You're no longer America's favorite fast food chain. Michael Kastner reports.
14: The party's ready to start down at the Chicken Shack.
15: I wouldn't order the balloons, Chick-fil-A. You were knocked off by subspecialist Jersey Mike's. The annual American Customer Satisfaction Index showed Jersey Mike's edged out Chick-fil-A by just 1 point, scoring an 84 out of 100. The results were based on more than 16,000 surveys that were sent out via email between April of last year and March of this year.
25: I don't know.
4: I'm Monica Nelson with your consumer and business news.
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0: Portugal had to settle for a 1-1 draw against Congo in its opening World Cup match. João Neves recording Portugal's lone goal.
22: Great header and in! João Neves!
0: Host countries Canada and Mexico taking the pitch today. Canada plays Qatar while Mexico faces South Korea. The U.S. to face Australia tomorrow.
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20: The Supreme Court is endorsing a marijuana user's challenge to a law that bars people who use illegal drugs from having firearms. The court voted 9-0 on Thursday. The ruling will make it harder for prosecutors to invoke the law. Justices rejected the federal government's claim that anyone who uses marijuana is a danger to others. A Tulsa megachurch pastor who just earned a spot in a runoff for an Oklahoma congressional seat has suspended his campaign.
25: Trump says it is his great honor to endorse MAGA warrior Jackson Lawmeyer, the MAGA conservative with Trump's complete and total endorsement.
24: Jackson Lawmeyer founded Pastors for Trump and had the president's endorsement as he ran as a Republican in the race for the first congressional district seat. But earlier this week, the British tabloid The Daily Mail published text conversations between him and a former Miss Oklahoma USA showing he had crossed a boundary. Lawmeyer announced Wednesday he was dropping out of the race. I'm Michael Kastner.
20: That's politics. I'm Wendy Swanson.
3: Here's what's happening.
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29: New research is tying a lower legal blood alcohol limit to fewer alcohol-related crash deaths. Researchers from Colorado State University and UC Irvine School of Medicine compared Utah with six neighboring states after Utah passed its .05 limit back in 2017. That means drivers can be legally over the limit after less alcohol than the .08 cutoff used in every other state. The study found Utah's alcohol-related deaths fell more than those in neighboring states, even as national alcohol-impaired crash deaths rose 25%. There are lots of sunscreen products on the shelves these days, and a dermatologist from Cleveland Clinic, Dr. Jennifer Lucas, has some advice about what's best.
30: It should have the words broad spectrum on it, meaning it covers all the rays of the sun that are going to hit your skin. Water-resistant or waterproof version so that it doesn't wash, rub off.
29: Health Update, I'm Sarah Lee Kessler.
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21: It was announced on Wednesday that Lily Real has been traded from Gotham FC to the Boston Legacy in exchange for $350,000 in allocation money and $50,000 in intra-league transfer funds. Real was last year's NWSL Rookie of the Year and U.S. Soccer Young Female Player of the Year. 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
0: Congo made news at the World Cup yesterday, managing a 1-1 draw against Portugal. Yohan Wissa made history, earning Congo's first ever World Cup point.
2: That's interesting. Wissa! We have history in Houston!
0: Action today includes Canada against Qatar and Mexico versus South Korea. The U.S. back at it tomorrow against Australia.
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5: Google is releasing the final version of the Android 17 operating system. This week's announcement also includes AI upgrades for Pixel. It comes as Apple scrambles to roll out more AI upgrades by September. Threads is adding more personalization as it passes 500 million monthly users. The Meta-owned social media company will now let users control more of what they see in their feed. The so-called Your Algo feature is available in the U.S., the U.K., New Zealand, Australia, and Canada. SpaceX is buying an AI coding company for $60 billion in stock. According to a securities filing on Thursday, Cursor will now become a wholly owned subsidiary of SpaceX upon closing the deal in the third quarter of 2026. The AI coding startup will help Elon Musk's XAI catch up with the competition. And American consumers do not have a good impression of AI products. That's according to a new survey by WordPress parent company Automattic. It finds that 60% of Americans say AI brands are a turnoff, and 86% don't fully yet trust AI. Tech Report, I'm Mark Mayfield.
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4: A co-founding member of the band Chicago has died. Walt Parazider was 81.
5: His family made the announcement Wednesday, citing his battle with Alzheimer's disease for the last 6 years. Parazider played flute, reed instruments, and more in the band from its start in 1967 through his retirement in 2017. His retirement came not long after the group celebrated its induction into the Rock and Roll Hall of Fame in 2016. I'm Mark Mayfield.
4: The lineup for NBC's Macy's 4th of July fireworks special has been announced. It's going to include performances from Bebe Rexha, Shaboozey, Noah Kahan, Post Malone, Salt-N-Pepa, and Blake Shelton. The artists will perform along a fireworks display in New York City.
6: It's my
4: Jon Bon Jovi says he's fully recovered from vocal cord surgery and he's ready to perform with Bon Jovi next month. He tells People magazine, while it took longer to recover than he thought it might, he never lost faith. The band is now set to play 9 shows at New York's Madison Square Garden in July. And Guillermo is going to be dancing with the stars. Jimmy Kimmel's sidekick will be one of the celebrity cast members in season 35 of the popular dancing competition on ABC and Disney Plus this fall. The full cast will be announced on September 2nd on Good Morning America. And that's entertainment. I'm Daria Albinger.
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15: Vice President J.D. Vance says the deal with Iran is something the American people should be proud of. He provided an update today during a White House press briefing and said that 12.5 million barrels of oil traveled through the Strait of Hormuz overnight and reiterated that Iran's nuclear program has been destroyed. The Obama Presidential Center is opening today in Chicago's Jackson Park. NBC's Kelly O'Donnell reports the center is not a traditional presidential library, but rather a privately funded complex with a number of features.
16: A replica of his Oval Office, a display that captures Mrs. Obama's sense of fashion, interactive experiences, a basketball court, community garden, and a public library.
15: A star-studded list of performers is taking the stage for the grand opening ceremony, including Bruce Springsteen, Stevie Wonder, The Roots, Christina Aguilera, Common, Eddie Vedder, Jennifer Hudson, John Legend, Mark Anthony, and Bono and Edge from U2. The Obama Center opens to the public tomorrow. President Trump is set to award the Medal of Honor to a retired reconnaissance Marine. Major James Capers Jr. led his team through a deadly ambush in 1967 in South Vietnam. Today, he'll be honored for that heroism with the nation's highest military award, the Medal of Honor. Parts of the South are preparing for possible catastrophic and life-threatening flooding due to post-tropical storm Arthur. Days of heavy rain are set to slam communities in Louisiana, Mississippi, and Alabama, with officials saying that a flash flood threat has escalated to a rare level 4 out of 4 high risk for the Mississippi and Alabama coasts earlier this morning. Overall, widespread rainfall could total 5 to 8 inches across southern Texas to Alabama. And outside of the flash flood risk, there's a possibility of tornadoes across coastal Mississippi and into southern Alabama. I'm Chris Caraggio.
17: The World Cup creates lots of enthusiasm, and sometimes things get out of hand. Hundreds of rowdy English soccer fans had to be cleared out of a Dallas pub after reportedly drinking 5,000 beers ahead of yesterday's World Cup match against Croatia. The crowd packed the Londoner from the bar to the patio before the pub shut down about 10 p.m. Tuesday. Police responded to a 911 call about the crowd, but reported no arrests. A Chicago alderman wants to honor the head of the Catholic Church. Alderman Ray Lopez is expected to introduce a resolution to propose renaming Northerly Island after Pope Leo XIV. If approved, the request would urge the Chicago Park District to rename the lakefront location as Pope Leo XIV, Northerly Island. Pope Leo was born in Chicago. A big part of the legend of Robin Hood is dead. Michael Kastner reports.
18: Good people who have traveled from villages near and far, lend me your ears.
19: It's the old tree known as the Major Oak. It's believed to have stood in Sherwood Forest for some 12 centuries. Legend said the tree was used as a hideout for Robin Hood as he would strike out to rob the rich. It was a major tourist attraction and conservationists had worked to protect it. But the tree saw its first spring without new leaves and now experts say it's dead. Scientists say years of human activity were compounded by climate change and it was too much for the ancient tree to take. I'm Michael Kastner.
22: What is happening to me?
23: Did you miss me, Spidey?
15: A new trailer has been released for the next Spider-Man movie. The 2.5-minute trailer for Spider-Man Brand New Day shows Tom Holland returning as Peter Parker and Zendaya as MJ, his love interest. It also features Mark Ruffalo appearing as both Bruce Banner and the Hulk. Spider-Man Brand New Day comes out next month on July 31st. I'm Chris Caraggio.
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24: A tropical storm system is impacting parts of Texas and Louisiana with periods of heavy rain, gusty winds, and rough surf, and the potential for localized coastal and inland flooding. away from the Gulf. The nation's most active weather is across the Central Plains and the Midwest, where widespread showers and thunderstorms are producing damaging winds, large hail, and torrential rainfall, with flooding a major concern. Temperatures are in the 70s in the upper Midwest and the low 90s across the southern plains. The Northeast sees a mix of sun and clouds with a few scattered showers. Highs will reach the mid-70s across northern New England to the mid-80s in the mid-Atlantic. The desert southwest remains extremely hot as highs soar to 115 degrees across Arizona, southern Nevada, and inland California. While along the west coast, northern California sees temperatures in the 70s, southern California will be pushing 90. And mostly sunny skies are expected in the Pacific Northwest, with temperatures staying mild in the 60s and 70s. That's your national forecast. I'm Tammy Trujillo.
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0: A record crowd packed Lower Manhattan this morning for the Knicks' first-ever ticker tape parade. The newly crowned NBA champions are celebrating their first title since 1973. The U.S. Open, it's underway on Long Island. Golf's third major of the year has taken place at Shinnecock Hills. Defending champ J.J. Spahn is back this year, playing alongside Scottie Scheffler and amateur Mason Howell for the first couple of rounds. Five Major League Baseball games will be played under the lights, including the Royals hosting the Cardinals. KC's going for a second straight win after manager Matt Quatraro watched his team go deep four times against Washington.
2: At least two of the homers were with two strikes. So guys battling back, not necessarily trying to hit a homer, but putting good swings on balls.
0: Meantime, St. Louis enters the series in second in the NL Central. They're 5.5 behind the first place Brewers. Caps coach Spencer Carberry is getting a contract extension after he guided the team within 4 points of a playoff berth this season. And World Cup group play continues tonight with Canada battling Qatar and Mexico challenging South Korea. And at sports, I'm Scott Davidson.
4: Wall Street's cooking up a new buzzword, and this one's got some flavor. Move over FANG and the Magnificent Seven. The hot new acronym is MANGOES. And no, we're not talking about the fruit aisle. The mango refers to the next wave of AI giants. Meta, Anthropic, NVIDIA, Google, OpenAI, and SpaceX. Traders say the name fits. These companies are ripe, fast-growing, and everybody wants a bite. With SpaceX already paving the way in both Anthropic and OpenAI IPOs, the mangoes could become the next big basket investors obsess over as the economy leans harder into AI. President Trump remains optimistic about a deal between the U.S. and Iran getting done. Speaking at the G7 summit in France, Trump said Iran wants to sign a deal.
11: They want to get back to a normal life. You know, the Obama deal was one of the dumbest deals I've ever seen. It was a road to a nuclear weapon. My deal is a wall.
4: The deal would reopen the Strait of Hormuz. It would also ensure at least $300 billion in financing for rebuilding and economic development in Iran. And because of the news, gas prices fell for the third straight week. Here's AAA's Marie Dodds.
20: Just the news that was announced that there is a tentative agreement and President Trump said that the Strait of Hormuz would reopen Friday, that has sent crude oil prices sharply lower.
4: The national average did drop about 12 cents. And move over, Chick-fil-A. You're no longer America's favorite fast food chain. Michael Kastner reports.
19: I wouldn't order the balloons, Chick-fil-A. You were knocked off by subspecialist Jersey Mike's. The annual American Customer Satisfaction Index showed Jersey Mike's edged out Chick-fil-A by just 1 point, scoring an 84 out of 100. The results were based on more than 16,000 surveys that were sent out via email between April of last year and March of this year.
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23: 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João Neves recording Portugal's lone goal.
25: Great header and in! João Neves!
23: Host countries Canada and Mexico taking the pitch today. 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
24: The Supreme Court is endorsing a marijuana user's challenge to a law that bars people who use illegal drugs from having firearms. The court voted 9-0 on Thursday. The ruling will make it harder for prosecutors to invoke the law. Justices rejected the federal government's claim that anyone who uses marijuana is a danger to others. A Tulsa megachurch pastor who just earned a spot in a runoff for an Oklahoma congressional seat has suspended his campaign.
8: Trump says it is his great honor to endorse MAGA warrior Jackson Lawmeyer, the MAGA conservative with Trump's complete and total endorsement.
9: Jackson Lawmeyer founded Pastors for Trump and had the president's endorsement as he ran as a Republican in the race for the first congressional district seat. But earlier this week, the British tabloid The Daily Mail published text conversations between him and a former Miss Oklahoma USA showing he had crossed a boundary. Lawmeyer announced Wednesday he was dropping out of the race. I'm Michael Kastner.
24: That's politics. I'm Wendy Swanson.
3: Here's what's happening.
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27: New research is tying a lower legal blood alcohol limit to fewer alcohol-related crash deaths. Researchers from Colorado State University and UC Irvine School of Medicine compared Utah with six neighboring states after Utah passed its .05 limit back in 2017. That means drivers can be legally over the limit after less alcohol than the .08 cutoff used in every other state. The study found Utah's alcohol-related deaths fell more than those in neighboring states, even as national alcohol-impaired crash deaths rose 25%. There are lots of sunscreen products on the shelves these days, and a dermatologist from Cleveland Clinic, Dr. Jennifer Lucas, has some advice about what's best.
28: It should have the words broad spectrum on it, meaning it covers all the rays of the sun that are going to hit your skin. Water-resistant or waterproof version so that it doesn't wash, rub off.
27: Health Update, I'm Sarah Lee Kessler.
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29: It was announced on Wednesday that Lily Reel has been traded from Gotham FC to the Boston Legacy in exchange for $350,000 in allocation money and $50,000 in intra-league transfer funds. Reel was last year's NWSL Rookie of the Year and U.S. Soccer Young Female Player of the Year. 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
23: Congo made news at the World Cup yesterday, managing a 1-1 draw against Portugal. Yohan Wissa made history, earning Congo's first ever World Cup point.
25: That's interesting. Wissa! We have history in Houston!
23: Action today includes Canada against Qatar and Mexico versus South Korea. The U.S. back at it tomorrow against Australia.
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6: Google is releasing the final version of the Android 17 operating system. This week's announcement also includes AI upgrades for Pixel. It comes as Apple scrambles to roll out more AI upgrades by September. Threads is adding more personalization as it passes 500 million monthly users. The Meta-owned social media company will now let users control more of what they see in their feed. The so-called Your Algo feature is available in the U.S., the U.K., New Zealand, Australia, and Canada. SpaceX is buying an AI coding company for $60 billion in stock. According to a securities filing on Thursday, Cursor will now become a wholly owned subsidiary of SpaceX upon closing the deal in the third quarter of 2026. The AI coding startup will help Elon Musk's XAI catch up with the competition. And American consumers do not have a good impression of AI products. That's according to a new survey by WordPress parent company Automattic. It finds that 60% of Americans say AI brands are a turnoff, and 86% don't fully yet trust AI. Tech Report, I'm Mark Mayfield.

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4: Vice President J.D. Vance says the deal with Iran is something the American people should be proud of. He provided an update today during a White House press briefing and said that 12.5 million barrels of oil traveled through the Strait of Hormuz overnight and reiterated that Iran's nuclear program has been destroyed. The Obama Presidential Center is opening today in Chicago's Jackson Park. NBC's Kelly O'Donnell reports the center is not a traditional presidential library, but rather a privately funded complex with a number of features.
5: A replica of his Oval Office, a display that captures Mrs. Obama's sense of fashion, interactive experiences, a basketball court, community garden, and a public library.
4: A star-studded list of performers is taking the stage for the grand opening ceremony, including Bruce Springsteen, Stevie Wonder, The Roots, Christina Aguilera, Common, Eddie Vedder, Jennifer Hudson, John Legend, Mark Anthony, and Bono and Edge from U2. The Obama Center opens to the public tomorrow. President Trump is set to award the Medal of Honor to a retired reconnaissance Marine. Major James Capers Jr. led his team through a deadly ambush in 1967 in South Vietnam. Today, he'll be honored for that heroism with the nation's highest military award, the Medal of Honor. Parts of the South are preparing for possible catastrophic and life-threatening flooding due to post-tropical storm Arthur. Days of heavy rain are set to slam communities in Louisiana, Mississippi, and Alabama, with officials saying that a flash flood threat has escalated to a rare level 4 out of 4 high risk for the Mississippi and Alabama coasts earlier this morning. Overall, widespread rainfall could total 5 to 8 inches across southern Texas to Alabama. And outside of the flash flood risk, there's a possibility of tornadoes across coastal Mississippi and into southern Alabama. I'm Chris Caraggio.
6: The World Cup creates lots of enthusiasm, and sometimes things get out of hand. Hundreds of rowdy English soccer fans had to be cleared out of a Dallas pub after reportedly drinking 5,000 beers ahead of yesterday's World Cup match against Croatia. The crowd packed the Londoner from the bar to the patio before the pub shut down about 10 p.m. Tuesday. Police responded to a 911 call about the crowd, but reported no arrests. A Chicago alderman wants to honor the head of the Catholic Church. Alderman Ray Lopez is expected to introduce a resolution to propose renaming Northerly Island after Pope Leo XIV. If approved, the request would urge the Chicago Park District to rename the lakefront location as Pope Leo XIV, Northerly Island. Pope Leo was born in Chicago. A big part of the legend of Robin Hood is dead. Michael Kastner reports.
7: Good people who have traveled from villages near and far, lend me your ears.
8: It's the old tree known as the Major Oak. It's believed to have stood in Sherwood Forest for some 12 centuries. Legend said the tree was used as a hideout for Robin Hood as he would strike out to rob the rich. It was a major tourist attraction and conservationists had worked to protect it. But the tree saw its first spring without new leaves and now experts say it's dead. Scientists say years of human activity were compounded.

0: by climate change, and it was too much for the ancient tree to take. I'm Michael Kastner.
1: What is happening to me?
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3: A new trailer has been released for the next Spider-Man movie. The 2.5-minute trailer for Spider-Man Brand New Day shows Tom Holland returning as Peter Parker and Zendaya as MJ, his love interest. It also features Mark Ruffalo appearing as both Bruce Banner and the Hulk. Spider-Man Brand New Day comes out next month on July 31st. I'm Chris Caraggio.
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5: A tropical storm system is impacting parts of Texas and Louisiana with periods of heavy rain, gusty winds, and rough surf, and the potential for localized coastal and inland flooding. Away from the Gulf, the nation's most active weather is across the Central Plains and the Midwest, where widespread showers and thunderstorms are producing damaging winds, large hail, and torrential rainfall, with flooding a major concern. Temperatures are in the 70s in the upper Midwest and the low 90s across the Southern Plains. The Northeast sees a mix of sun and clouds with a few scattered showers. Highs will reach the mid-70s across northern New England to the mid-80s in the mid-Atlantic. The desert southwest remains extremely hot as highs soar to 115 degrees across Arizona, southern Nevada, and inland California. While along the west coast, northern California sees temperatures in the 70s, southern California will be pushing 90. And mostly sunny skies are expected in the Pacific Northwest, with temperatures staying mild in the 60s and 70s. That's your national forecast. I'm Tammy Trujillo.
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6: A record crowd packed Lower Manhattan this morning for the Knicks' first ever ticker tape parade. The newly crowned NBA champions are celebrating their first title since 1973. The U.S. Open, it's underway on Long Island. Golf's third major of the year has taken place at Shinnecock Hills. Defending champ J.J. Spahn is back this year, playing alongside Scottie Scheffler and amateur Mason Howell for the first couple of rounds. Five Major League Baseball games will be played under the lights, including the Royals hosting the Cardinals. KC's going for a second straight win after manager Matt Quatraro watched his team go deep four times against Washington.
7: At least two of the homers were with two strikes, so guys battling back, not necessarily trying to hit a homer, but putting good swings on balls.
6: Meantime, St. Louis enters the series in second in the NL Central. They're 5.5 behind the first-place Brewers. Caps coach Spencer Carberry is getting a contract extension after he guided the team within 4 points of a playoff berth this season. And World Cup group play continues tonight with Canada battling Qatar and Mexico challenging South Korea. And at sports, I'm Scott Davidson.
8: Wall Street's cooking up a new buzzword, and this one's got some flavor. Move over FANG and the Magnificent Seven. The hot new acronym is MANGOES. And no, we're not talking about the fruit aisle. The mango refers to the next wave of AI giants. Meta, Anthropic, NVIDIA, Google, OpenAI, and SpaceX. Traders say the name fits. These companies are ripe, fast-growing, and everybody wants a bite. With SpaceX already paving the way in both Anthropic and OpenAI IPOs, the mangoes could become the next big basket investors obsess over as the economy leans harder into AI. President Trump remains optimistic about a deal between the U.S. and Iran getting done. Speaking at the G7 summit in France, Trump said Iran wants to sign a deal.
9: They want to get back to a normal life. You know, the Obama deal was one of the dumbest deals I've ever seen. It was a road to a nuclear weapon. My deal is a wall.
8: The deal would reopen the Strait of Hormuz. It would also ensure at least $300 billion in financing for rebuilding and economic development in Iran. And because of the news, gas prices fell for the third straight week. Here's AAA's Marie Dodds.
10: Just the news that was announced that there is a tentative agreement, and President Trump said that the Strait of Hormuz would reopen Friday, that has sent crude oil prices sharply lower.
8: The national average did drop about 12 cents. And move over, Chick-fil-A. You're no longer America's favorite fast food chain. Michael Kastner reports.
0: I wouldn't order the balloons, Chick-fil-A. You were knocked off by subspecialist Jersey Mike's. The annual American Customer Satisfaction Index showed Jersey Mike's edged out Chick-fil-A by just 1 point, scoring an 84 out of 100. The results were based on more than 16,000 surveys that were sent out via email between April of last year and March of this year.
11: What are you gonna
8: do? I'm Monica Nelson with your consumer and business news.
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12: 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João Neves recording Portugal's lone goal.
13: Great header and in! João Neves!
12: Host countries Canada and Mexico taking the pitch today. 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
11: The Supreme Court is endorsing a marijuana user's challenge to a law that bars people who use illegal drugs from having firearms. The court voted 9-0 on Thursday. The ruling will make it harder for prosecutors to invoke the law. Justices rejected the federal government's claim that anyone who uses marijuana is a danger to others. A Tulsa megachurch pastor who just earned a spot in a runoff for an Oklahoma congressional seat has suspended his campaign.
13: Trump says it is his great honor to endorse MAGA warrior Jackson Lawmeyer, the MAGA conservative, with Trump's complete and total endorsement.
0: Jackson Lawmeyer founded Pastors for Trump and had the president's endorsement as he ran as a Republican in the race for the first congressional district seat. But earlier this week, the British tabloid The Daily Mail published text conversations between him and a former Miss Oklahoma USA showing he had crossed a boundary. Lawmeyer announced Wednesday he was dropping out of the race. I'm Michael Kastner.
11: That's politics. I'm Wendy Swanson.
4: Here's what's happening.
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17: New research is tying a lower legal blood alcohol limit to fewer alcohol-related crash deaths. Researchers from Colorado State University and UC Irvine School of Medicine compared Utah with six neighboring states after Utah passed its .05 limit back in 2017. That means drivers can be legally over the limit after less alcohol than the .08 cutoff used in every other state. The study found Utah's alcohol-related deaths fell more than those in neighboring states, even as national alcohol-impaired crash deaths rose 25%. There are lots of sunscreen products on the shelves these days, and a dermatologist from Cleveland Clinic, Dr. Jennifer Lucas, has some advice about what's best.
18: It should have the words broad spectrum on it, meaning it covers all the rays of the sun that are going to hit your skin. Water resistant or waterproof version so that it doesn't wash, rub off.
17: Health Update, I'm Sarah Lee Kessler.
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19: It was announced on Wednesday that Lily Reel has been traded from Gotham FC to the Boston Legacy in exchange for $350,000 in allocation money and $50,000 in intra-league transfer funds. Reel was last year's NWSL Rookie of the Year and U.S. Soccer Young Female Player of the Year. 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
12: Congo made news at the World Cup yesterday, managing a 1-1 draw against Portugal. Yohan Wissa made history, earning Congo's first ever World Cup point.
20: 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Wissa! We have history in Houston!
12: Action today includes Canada against Qatar and Mexico versus South Korea. The U.S. back at it tomorrow against Australia.
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21: Google is releasing the final version of the Android 17 operating system. This week's announcement also includes AI upgrades for Pixel. It comes as Apple scrambles to roll out more AI upgrades by September. Threads is adding more personalization as it passes 500 million monthly users. The Meta-owned social media company will now let users control more of what they see in their feed. The so-called Your Algo feature is available in the U.S., the U.K., New Zealand, Australia, and Canada. SpaceX is buying an AI coding company for $60 billion in stock. According to a securities filing on Thursday, Cursor will now become a wholly owned subsidiary of SpaceX upon closing the deal in the third quarter of 2026. The AI coding startup will help Elon Musk's XAI catch up with the competition. And American consumers do not have a good impression of AI products. That's according to a new survey by WordPress parent company Automattic. It finds that 60% of Americans say AI brands are a turnoff, and 86% don't fully yet trust AI. Tech Report, I'm Mark Mayfield.
4: 24/7 News, the latest in entertainment.
22: A co-founding member of the band Chicago has died. Walt Parazider was 81.
21: His family made the announcement Wednesday, citing his battle with Alzheimer's disease for the last 6 years. Parazider played flute, reed instruments, and more in the band from its start in 1967 through his retirement in 2017. His retirement came not long after the group celebrated its induction into the Rock and Roll Hall of Fame in 2016. I'm Mark Mayfield.
22: The lineup for NBC's Macy's 4th of July fireworks special has been announced. It's going to include performances from BB Rexha, Shaboozey, Noah Kahan, Post Malone, Salt-N-Pepa, and Blake Shelton. The artists will perform along a fireworks display in New York City. It's my John Bon Jovi says he's fully recovered from vocal cord surgery and he's ready to perform with Bon Jovi next month. He tells People magazine, while it took longer to recover than he thought it might, he never lost faith. The band is now set to play 9 shows at New York's Madison Square Garden in July. And Guillermo is going to be dancing with the stars. Jimmy Kimmel's sidekick will be one of the celebrity cast members in season 35 of the popular dancing competition on ABC and Disney Plus this fall. The full cast will be announced on September 2nd on Good Morning America. And that's entertainment. I'm Daria Albinger.
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2: When was the last time you woke up actually feeling rested or got through the day without feeling stressed out? Yeah, over 50% of adults say they'd feel better if they got more sleep, and stress is often the biggest barrier. 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
1: Vice President J.D. Vance says the deal with Iran is something the American people should be proud of. He provided an update today during a White House press briefing and said that 12.5 million barrels of oil traveled through the Strait of Hormuz overnight and reiterated that Iran's nuclear program has been destroyed. The Obama Presidential Center is opening today in Chicago's Jackson Park. NBC's Kelly O'Donnell reports the center is not a traditional presidential library, but rather a privately funded complex with a number of features.
3: A replica of his Oval Office, a display that captures Mrs. Obama's sense of fashion, interactive experiences, a basketball court, community garden, and a public library.
1: A star-studded list of performers is taking the stage for the grand opening ceremony, including Bruce Springsteen, Stevie Wonder, The Roots, Christina Aguilera, Common, Eddie Vedder, Jennifer Hudson, John Legend, Mark Anthony, and Bono and Edge from U2. The Obama Center opens to the public tomorrow. President Trump is set to award the Medal of Honor to a retired reconnaissance Marine. Major James Capers Jr. led his team through a deadly ambush in 1967 in South Vietnam. Today, he'll be honored for that heroism with the nation's highest military award, the Medal of Honor. Parts of the South are preparing for possible catastrophic and life-threatening flooding due to post-tropical storm Arthur. Days of heavy rain are set to slam communities in Louisiana, Mississippi, and Alabama, with officials saying that a flash flood threat has escalated to a rare level 4 out of 4 high risk for the Mississippi and Alabama coasts earlier this morning. Overall, widespread rainfall could total 5 to 8 inches across southern Texas to Alabama. And outside of the flash flood risk, there's a possibility of tornadoes across coastal Mississippi and into southern Alabama. I'm Chris Caraggio.
12: The World Cup creates lots of enthusiasm, and sometimes things get out of hand. Hundreds of rowdy English soccer fans had to be cleared out of a Dallas pub after reportedly drinking 5,000 beers ahead of yesterday's World Cup match against Croatia. The crowd packed a Londoner from the bar to the patio before the pub shut down about 10 p.m. Tuesday. Police responded to a 911 call about the crowd, but reported no arrests. A Chicago alderman wants to honor the head of the Catholic Church. Alderman Ray Lopez is expected to introduce a resolution to propose renaming Northerly Island after Pope Leo XIV. If approved, the request would urge the Chicago Park District to rename the lakefront location as Pope Leo XIV, Northerly Island. Pope Leo was born in Chicago. A big part of the legend of Robin Hood is dead. Michael Kastner reports.
5: Good people who have traveled from villages near and far, lend me your ears.
0: It's the old tree known as the Major Oak. It's believed to have stood in Sherwood Forest for some 12 centuries. Legend said the tree was used as a hideout for Robin Hood as he would strike out to rob the rich. It was a major tourist attraction and conservationists had worked to protect it. But the tree saw its first spring without new leaves and now experts say it's dead. Scientists say years of human activity were compounded by climate change and it was too much for the ancient tree to take. I'm Michael Kastner.
23: What is happening to me?
24: Did you miss me, Spidey?
1: A new trailer has been released for the next Spider-Man movie. The 2.5-minute trailer for Spider-Man Brand New Day shows Tom Holland returning as Peter Parker and Zendaya as MJ, his love interest. It also features Mark Ruffalo appearing as both Bruce Banner and the Hulk. Spider-Man Brand New Day comes out next month on July 31st. I'm Chris Caraggio.
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22: A tropical storm system is impacting parts of Texas and Louisiana with periods of heavy rain, gusty winds, and rough surf, and the potential for localized coastal and inland flooding. Away from the Gulf, the nation's most active weather is across the Central Plains and the Midwest, where widespread showers and thunderstorms are producing damaging winds, large hail, and torrential rainfall, with flooding a major concern. Temperatures are in the 70s in the upper Midwest and the low 90s across the Southern Plains. The Northeast sees a mix of sun and clouds with a few scattered showers. Highs will reach the mid-70s across northern New England to the mid-80s in the mid-Atlantic. The desert southwest remains extremely hot as highs soar to 115 degrees across Arizona, southern Nevada, and inland California. While along the west coast, northern California sees temperatures in the 70s, southern California will be pushing 90. And mostly sunny skies are expected in the Pacific Northwest, with temperatures staying mild in the 60s and 70s. That's your national forecast. I'm Tammy Trujillo.
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6: A record crowd packed Lower Manhattan this morning for the Knicks' first ever ticker tape parade. The newly crowned NBA champions are celebrating their first title since 1973. The U.S. Open, it's underway on Long Island. Golf's third major of the year has taken place at Shinnecock Hills. Defending champ J.J. Spahn is back this year, playing alongside Scottie Scheffler and amateur Mason Howell for the first couple of rounds. Five Major League Baseball games will be played under the lights, including the Royals hosting the Cardinals. KC's going for a second straight win after manager Matt Quatraro watched his team go deep four times against Washington.
7: At least two of the homers were with two strikes. So guys battling back, not necessarily trying to hit a homer, but putting good swings on balls.
6: Meantime, St. Louis enters the series in second in the NL Central. They're 5.5 behind the first place Brewers. Caps coach Spencer Carberry is getting a contract extension after he guided the team within 4 points of a playoff berth this season. And World Cup group play continues tonight with Canada battling Qatar and Mexico challenging South Korea. And that's sports. I'm Scott Davidson.
8: Apple is raising prices on its products because of the increasing costs of memory and storage chips. Demand for the chips has skyrocketed alongside the growth of AI data centers. Hawaiian Airlines making a big change for travelers. Starting July 1st, the airline will stop offering free meals in the main cabin on most mainland flights. Instead, passengers can pre-order paid meals for about $10 to $17. Free meals will be served on the long Honolulu to New York route, and everyone will still get complimentary drinks and local Hawaiian snacks, although flight attendants at Alaska Air Group's Horizon Air have voted to authorize a potential strike amid ongoing contract negotiations. Tammy Trujillo with more.
10: Union officials say workers approved the measure after months of bargaining that they contend has produced inadequate wage and benefit proposals. The union is seeking higher pay, improved benefits, and changes to workplace rules for flight attendants. Leaders say the vote doesn't automatically trigger a walkout, but it gives the union authority to call a strike if talks fail to progress. The labor dispute comes as airlines across the industry continue negotiating contracts with employee groups seeking better compensation and working conditions. I'm Tammy Trujillo.
8: And numbers released this week show used car prices and financing are squeezing buyers. CarMax says its average retail used vehicle price rose by 4.5% from a year ago. Its finance arm's average loan rate was 11.3%, adding another hurdle for people priced out of new cars. CarMax is reporting higher first quarter revenue this week. New Federal Reserve Chairman Kevin Warsh says he's focused on getting monetary policy right.
21: Following the Fed's announcement that it's leaving interest rates unchanged, Warsh said the U.S. economy is expanding despite the Iran war. Warsh said, unlike his predecessor Jerome Powell, he will not provide long-term rate and economic projections, but will give what he calls medium projections, which he says point towards positive U.S. growth. Investors took note that while Warsh wouldn't speculate on future rate hikes, 9 out of 18 Fed officials saw a hike coming by the end of the year. I'm Mark Mayfield.
8: Thanks, Mark. I'm Monica Nelson with your consumer and business news.
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12: 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Yohan Wissa made history, earning Congo's first ever World Cup point.
20: 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Wissa! We have history in Houston!
12: Action today includes Canada against Qatar and Mexico versus South Korea. The U.S. back at it tomorrow against Australia.
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9: Vice President J.D. Vance says the deal with Iran is already bearing real fruits for the American people. He provided an update during a White House press briefing.
11: The only way the Iranians get any of those resources, not a single penny, by the way, from the United States of America under any circumstances, but the only way that they would ever get any benefit of the bargain is if they comply fully and change their behavior.
9: Vance said 12.5 million barrels of oil traveled through the Strait of Hormuz overnight. He also reiterated that Iran's nuclear program has been destroyed. A memorandum of understanding between the two countries was signed by President Trump Wednesday. A signing ceremony in Geneva had been set for Friday, but that's now been canceled. Many were on hand for the opening ceremony for the Obama Presidential Center in Chicago's South Side, including former Presidents Bill Clinton, George W. Bush, and Joe Biden, and featured performances from Stevie Wonder, Bruce Springsteen, and Bono. The center officially opens Friday, which is Juneteenth. That's politics. I'm Matt Mattinson.
13: Here's what's happening.
14: 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It's been a great summit.
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30: New research is showing another positive side effect to GLP-1 drugs used by many for weight loss. Gary Albinger has details.
31: A study by the Rutgers University School of Public Health in New Jersey finds GLP-1 weight loss drugs like Ozempic and Wegovy have been linked to a decrease in violent behavior. It suggests, much like how these drugs have been found to eliminate food noise, they may also quiet intrusive or emotionally reactive impulses in the brain. One factor could be a reduction in alcohol consumption, something that's often seen among GLP-1 users. The study is in the journal Science Daily. Daria Albinger, WOR News.
30: WebMD is offering tips on walking to better your health. 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The health website also recommends not to wear tennis or basketball shoes because the stiffness in those shoes are not good for heel-to-toe flexibility that's needed for walking. Health update, I'm Scott Pringle.
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19: It was announced on Wednesday that Lily Real has been traded from Gotham FC to the Boston Legacy in exchange for $350,000 in allocation money and $50,000 in intra-league transfer funds. Real was last year's NWSL Rookie of the Year and U.S. Soccer Young Female Player of the Year. 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
12: 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João Neves recording Portugal's lone goal.
34: 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João Neves!
12: Host countries Canada and Mexico taking the pitch today. Canada plays Qatar while Mexico faces South Korea. 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
9: Apple is raising prices on its products because of the increasing costs of memory and storage chips. Mark Mayfield with more.
38: CEO Tim Cook told the Wall Street Journal that the company has been trying to shield customers from price increases
0: but the situation has become unsustainable. Demand for the chips has skyrocketed alongside the growth of AI data centers.
9: A top leader for Gemini AI is leaving the company and joining OpenAI. Google's Vice President of Engineering, Noam Shazir, made the announcement Wednesday on X. Shazir posted, "It was a difficult decision to move, and he was proud of the work he did at Google." Shazir had left Google back in 2021 to begin the startup Character AI and returned to Google in 2024 to help lead its DeepMind AI unit. And Anthropic says they're joining Frontier, which is a collective dedicated to carbon removal. The company's $915 million commitment doubles the size of the carbon removal organization. Anthropic is the first big AI company to join Frontier. Tech Report. I'm at Mattinson.
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1: And then I named it.
2: The lineup for NBC's Macy's 4th of July fireworks special being announced. It'll feature performances from Bebe Rexha, Shaboozey, Post Malone, Salt-N-Pepa, Blake Shelton. The artists will perform alongside a fireworks display from New York City. Macy's 4th of July fireworks special airs on Independence Day starting at 8 p.m. Eastern Time on NBC. It'll also stream live on Peacock.
3: It's my life.
2: Jon Bon Jovi says he's fully recovered from his vocal cord surgery and is ready to hit the stage with Bon Jovi next month. The singer, who underwent vocal cord surgery in 2022, telling People magazine that his recovery took longer than expected, but he never lost faith.
3: We'll give it a shot.
2: After Bon Jovi's 2022 tour, the frontman was unsure if he would ever tour again. The band now set to play 9 shows at Madison Square Garden in July. Shania Twain giving fans a sneak peek of the next single from her upcoming album, Little Miss Twain.
3: According to my mother, I'm the next Daniel Tucker.
2: In a post on Instagram, the singer sharing a snippet of the title track, which is a tribute to her late mother. The new song drops June 26th, while the full 15-track album is out July 24th.
3: You make me sigh.
2: Steve Miller announcing a pair of concerts happening this fall, taking place at New York City's Lincoln Center October 9th and 10th. According to his website, the shows are in honor of his blues and jazz heroes. More info and tickets available on the Lincoln Center's official website. That's entertainment. I'm Jennifer Bolsoni.
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5: Vice President J.D. Vance says the deal with Iran is something the American people should be proud of. He provided an update today during a White House press briefing and said that 12.5 million barrels of oil traveled through the Strait of Hormuz overnight and reiterated that Iran's nuclear program has been destroyed. The Obama Presidential Center is opening today in Chicago's Jackson Park. NBC's Kelly O'Donnell reports the center is not a traditional presidential library, but rather a privately funded complex with a number of features.
6: A replica of his Oval Office, a display that captures Mrs. Obama's sense of fashion, interactive experiences, a basketball court, community garden, and a public library.
5: A star-studded list of performers is taking the stage for the grand opening ceremony, including Bruce Springsteen, Stevie Wonder, The Roots, Christina Aguilera, Common, Eddie Vedder, Jennifer Hudson, John Legend, Mark Anthony, and Bono and Edge from U2. The Obama Center opens to the public tomorrow. President Trump is set to award the Medal of Honor to a retired reconnaissance Marine. Major James Capers Jr. led his team through a deadly ambush in 1967 in South Vietnam. Today, he'll be honored for that heroism with the nation's highest military award, the Medal of Honor. Parts of the South are preparing for possible catastrophic and life-threatening flooding due to post-tropical storm Arthur. Days of heavy rain are set to slam communities in Louisiana, Mississippi, and Alabama, with officials saying that a flash flood threat has escalated to a rare level 4 out of 4 high risk for the Mississippi and Alabama coasts earlier this morning. Overall, widespread rainfall could total 5 to 8 inches across southern Texas to Alabama. And outside of the flash flood risk, there's a possibility of tornadoes across coastal Mississippi and into southern Alabama. I'm Chris Caraggio. The World Cup creates lots of enthusiasm, and sometimes things get out of hand. Hundreds of rowdy English soccer fans had to be cleared out of a Dallas pub after reportedly drinking 5,000 beers ahead of yesterday's World Cup match against Croatia. The crowd packed the Londoner from the bar to the patio before the pub shut down about 10 p.m. Tuesday. Police responded to a 911 call about the crowd, but reported no arrests. A Chicago alderman wants to honor the head of the Catholic Church. Alderman Ray Lopez is expected to introduce a resolution to propose renaming Northerly Island after Pope Leo XIV. If approved, the request would urge the Chicago Park District to rename the lakefront location as Pope Leo XIV Northerly Island. Pope Leo was born in Chicago. A big part of the legend of Robin Hood is dead. Michael Kastner reports.
1: Good people who have traveled from villages near and far, lend me your ears.
4: It's the old tree known as the Major Oak. It's believed to have stood in Sherwood Forest for some 12 centuries. Legend said the tree was used as a hideout for Robin Hood as he would strike out to rob the rich. It was a major tourist attraction and conservationists had worked to protect it. But the tree saw its first spring without new leaves and now experts say it's dead. Scientists say years of human activity were compounded by climate change and it was too much for the ancient tree to take. I'm Michael Kastner.
7: What is happening to me?
8: Did you miss me, Spidey?
5: A new trailer has been released for the next Spider-Man movie. The 2.5-minute trailer for Spider-Man Brand New Day shows Tom Holland returning as Peter Parker and Zendaya as MJ, his love interest. It also features Mark Ruffalo appearing as both Bruce Banner and the Hulk. Spider-Man Brand New Day comes out next month on July 31st. I'm Chris Caraggio.
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10: The big story is the dangerous heat wave stretching from the plains into the Midwest and South. The National Weather Service says heat index values could top 110 degrees in parts of Texas and climb to over 100 degrees across states like Missouri, Kansas, Iowa, Arkansas, and Tennessee. Forecasters warn this early season heat can be especially risky, so stay hydrated and take breaks if you're outside. On the East Coast, the heat's building too. Raleigh bracing for what could be the hottest day of the week. Temperatures pushing toward 100 degrees. Gusty winds up to 35 miles an hour could make outdoor work tough. Storms rolling in late too. Down in South Florida, Miami still stuck in a steamy pattern. Heat advisories in effect and a few thunderstorms popping up. From Kentucky through the mid-Atlantic and also along upstate New York and New England, severe thunderstorms striking down. Damaging winds are the main threat, but an isolated tornado cannot be ruled out. And out west, things are pretty quiet with typical June warmth, 80s and 90s in the southwest, cooler 60s and 70s along the Pacific Northwest coast. That's your national forecast. I'm Monica Nelson.
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11: A record crowd packed Lower Manhattan this morning for the Knicks' first ever ticker tape parade. The newly crowned NBA champions are celebrating their first title since 1973. The U.S. Open, it's underway on Long Island. Golf's third major of the year has taken place at Shinnecock Hills. Defending champ J.J. Spahn is back this year, playing alongside Scottie Scheffler and amateur Mason Howell for the first couple of rounds. Five Major League Baseball games will be played under the lights, including the Royals hosting the Cardinals. KC's going for a second straight win after manager Matt Quatraro watched his team go deep four times against Washington.
13: At least two of the homers were with two strikes. So guys battling back, not necessarily trying to hit a homer, but putting good swings on balls.
11: Meantime, St. Louis enters the series in second in the NL Central. They're 5.5 behind the first place Brewers. Caps coach Spencer Carberry is getting a contract extension after he guided the team within 4 points of a playoff berth this season. And World Cup group play continues tonight with Canada battling Qatar and Mexico challenging South Korea. And that's sports. I'm Scott Davidson.
10: Apple is raising prices on its products because of the increasing costs of memory and storage chips. Demand for the chips has skyrocketed alongside the growth of AI data centers. Hawaiian Airlines making a big change for travelers. Starting July 1st, the airline will stop offering free meals in the main cabin on most mainland flights. Instead, passengers can pre-order paid meals for about $10 to $17. Free meals will be served on the long Honolulu to New York route, and everyone will still get complimentary drinks and local Hawaiian snacks, although flight attendants at Alaska Air Group's Horizon Air have voted to authorize a potential strike amid ongoing contract negotiations. Tammy Trujillo with more.
14: Union officials say workers approved the measure after months of bargaining that they contend has produced inadequate wage and benefit proposals. The union is seeking higher pay, improved benefits, and changes to workplace rules for flight attendants. Leaders say the vote doesn't automatically trigger a walkout, but it gives the union authority to call a strike if talks fail to progress. The labor dispute comes as airlines across the industry continue negotiating contracts with employee groups seeking better compensation and working conditions. I'm Tammy Trujillo.
10: And numbers released this week show used car prices and financing are squeezing buyers. CarMax says its average retail used vehicle price rose by 4.5% from a year ago. Its finance arm's average loan rate was 11.3%, adding another hurdle for people priced out of new cars. CarMax is reporting higher first quarter revenue this week. New Federal Reserve Chairman Kevin Warsh says he's focused on getting monetary policy right.
0: Following the Fed's announcement that it's leaving interest rates unchanged, Warsh said the U.S. economy is expanding despite the Iran war. Warsh said, unlike his predecessor, Jerome Powell, he will not provide long-term rate and economic projections, but will give what he calls medium projections, which he says point towards positive U.S. growth. Investors took note that while Warsh wouldn't speculate on future rate hikes, 9 out of 18 Fed officials saw a hike coming by the end of the year. I'm Mark Mayfield.
10: Thanks, Mark. I'm Monica Nilsson with your consumer and business news.
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12: 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João Neves recording Portugal's lone goal.
8: Great header and in! João Neves!
12: Host countries Canada and Mexico taking the pitch today. Canada plays Qatar while Mexico faces South Korea. The U.S. to face Australia tomorrow.
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9: Vice President J.D. Vance says the deal with Iran is already bearing real fruits for the American people. He provided an update during a White House press briefing.
16: The only way the Iranians get any of those resources, not a single penny, by the way, from the United States of America under any circumstances, but the only way that they would ever get any benefit of the bargain is if they comply fully and change their behavior.
9: Vance said 12.5 million barrels of oil traveled through the Strait of Hormuz overnight. He also reiterated that Iran's nuclear program has been destroyed. A memorandum of understanding between the two countries was signed by President Trump Wednesday. A signing ceremony in Geneva had been set for Friday, but that's now been canceled. Many were on hand for the opening ceremony for the Obama Presidential Center in Chicago's South Side, including former Presidents Bill Clinton, George W. Bush, and Joe Biden, and featured performances from Stevie Wonder, Bruce Springsteen, and Bono. The center officially opens Friday, which is Juneteenth. That's politics. I'm Matt Mattinson.
32: Here's what's happening.
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0: New research is showing another positive side effect to GLP-1 drugs used by many for weight loss. Daria Albinger has details.
14: A study by the Rutgers University School of Public Health in New Jersey finds GLP-1 weight loss drugs like Ozempic and Wegovy have been linked to a decrease in violent behavior. It suggests, much like how these drugs have been found to eliminate food noise, they may also quiet intrusive or emotionally reactive impulses in the brain. One factor could be a reduction in alcohol consumption, something that's often seen among GLP-1 users. The study is in the journal Science Daily. Daria Albinger, WOR News.
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3: It was announced on Wednesday that Lily Reel has been traded from Gotham FC to the Boston Legacy in exchange for $350,000 in allocation money and $50,000 in intra-league transfer funds. 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
12: Congo made news at the World Cup yesterday, managing a 1-1 draw against Portugal. Yohan Wissa made history, earning Congo's first ever World Cup point.
19: That's interesting. Wissa! We have history in Houston!
12: Action today includes Canada against Qatar and Mexico versus South Korea. 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
9: Apple is raising prices on its products because of the increasing costs of memory and storage chips. Mark Mayfield with more.
0: CEO Tim Cook told the Wall Street Journal that the company has been trying to shield customers from price increases, but the situation has become unsustainable. Demand for the chips has skyrocketed alongside the growth of AI data centers.
9: A top leader for Gemini AI is leaving the company and joining OpenAI. Google's vice president of engineering, Noam Shazir, made the announcement Wednesday on X. Shazir posted it was a difficult decision to move, and he was proud of the work he did at Google. Shazir had left Google back in 2021 to begin the startup Character AI and returned to Google in 2024 to help lead its DeepMind AI unit. And Anthropic says they're joining Frontier, which is a collective dedicated to carbon removal. The company's $915 million commitment doubles the size of the carbon removal organization. Anthropic is the first big AI company to join Frontier. Tech Report. I'm Matt Mattinson.
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21: The lineup for NBC's Macy's 4th of July fireworks special being announced. It'll feature performances from BB Rexha, Shaboozey, Post Malone, Salt-N-Pepa, Blake Shelton. The artists will perform alongside a fireworks display from New York City. Macy's 4th of July fireworks special airs on Independence Day starting at 8 p.m. Eastern Time on NBC. It'll also stream live on Peacock.
22: It's my life.
21: Jon Bon Jovi says he's fully recovered from his vocal cord surgery and is ready to hit the stage with Bon Jovi next month. The singer, who underwent vocal cord surgery in 2022, telling People magazine that his recovery took longer than expected, but he never lost faith.
22: We'll give it a shot.
21: After Bon Jovi's 2022 tour, the frontman was unsure if he would ever tour again. The band now set to play 9 shows at Madison Square Garden in July. Shania Twain giving fans a sneak peek of the next single from her upcoming album, Little Miss Twain.
22: According to my mother, I'm the next Daniel Tucker.
21: In a post on Instagram, the singer sharing a snippet of the title track, which is a tribute to her late mother. The new song drops June 26, while the full 15-track album is out July 24th.
22: Make me sigh.
21: Steve Miller announcing a pair of concerts happening this fall, taking place at New York City's Lincoln Center October 9th and 10th. According to his website, the shows are in honor of his blues and jazz heroes. More info and tickets available on the Lincoln Center's official website. That's entertainment. I'm Jennifer Bolsoni.
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1: My name's Phil from Beverly, Massachusetts. I've lost 88 pounds with Awaken 180. I was type 2 diabetic and I was severely overweight. I got to do something because what I was doing wasn't working. 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So I've been on Awaken 180 for a year ago this month. 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And now that pain is completely gone. 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It has completely changed my life.
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5: President Trump is set to award the Medal of Honor to a retired reconnaissance Marine. Major James Capers Jr. led his team through a deadly ambush in 1967 in South Vietnam. Injured and bleeding, Capers got his 9-man team to a helicopter for evacuation after 4 days and nights of fighting. The Obama Presidential Center is celebrating its grand opening today in Chicago. Former President Obama spoke along with former First Lady Michelle Obama. Former Presidents Bill Clinton, George Bush, and Joe Biden were all in attendance. A star-studded lineup also performed, including Bruce Springsteen, Stevie Wonder, and Bono. Former Republican Senator Rick Scott points out that the U.S.-Iran Memorandum of Understanding is not a peace deal, but a plan to work towards lasting peace. Scott does call into question at least one portion of the MOU.
7: We ought to hold back any money we have of theirs, or they pay us for the actions we had, the cost of the actions we had to take, because we only did this because they've been killing Americans.
5: Others in the GOP are much harsher critics, with outgoing Louisiana Senator Bill Cassidy blasting the memorandum as the worst foreign policy blunder in decades and ill-advised. Falling gas prices are bringing some relief after months of elevated prices due to the conflict with Iran. According to AAA data, gas prices have fallen below $4 a gallon for the first time since March, but the cost is still more than 34% higher than before the U.S. and Israel launched the war in February. Toy Story 5 is looking to secure the biggest opening of the year at the domestic box office. The fifth installment in the classic Pixar franchise is projected to make $145 to $150 million in its debut weekend. That would be enough to pass the Super Mario Galaxy movie, which opened with nearly $132 million. Some more optimistic domestic projections have the latest Toy Story bringing in $175 million this weekend. I'm Chris Karashi.
11: Thousands of people are left without power following several tornadoes reported last night across Iowa and Illinois, including one that caused several injuries in Warsaw, Illinois. This resident is cleaning up the debris after powerful winds rocked the community.
13: I can't even imagine the amount that's gonna take for these men and women to get this cleaned up, but they will, because Warsaw comes together.
11: The city of Charleston, Illinois, declared a state of emergency after a confirmed tornado rolled through about 6:40 p.m. local time, knocking down trees and power lines and blocking roadways. The extent of the damage is still unclear. To the south in Effingham County, emergency officials said a tornado ripped through homes and farms for over 10 miles, causing several injuries, none of them life-threatening. Weight loss GLP-1 drugs like Ozempic and Wegovy are being linked to a decrease in violent behavior. A new study out of Rutgers found that people taking GLP-1 medication were less prone to impulsive behavior and violence. The researchers say one factor could be the reduction in alcohol consumption seen among GLP-1 users. There are still no signs of Nancy Guthrie following a search south of the Arizona border. Mark Mayfield has the latest.
0: Volunteers and search groups made another effort yesterday to find the missing mother of Today Show host Savannah Guthrie, but didn't find any evidence of her whereabouts. Volunteers conducted several searches in Nogales after receiving an anonymous tip that her remains were buried in that area of Mexico. The 84-year-old was reported missing from her Tucson area home at the beginning of February, and authorities continue to investigate her disappearance. In Phoenix, I'm Mark Mayfield.
11: Apple is raising prices on its products because of the increasing costs of memory and storage chips. CEO Tim Cook told the Wall Street Journal that the company has been trying to shield customers from price increases, but the situation has become unsustainable. Demand for the chips has skyrocketed alongside the growth of AI data centers. I'm Chris Caraggio.
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8: The big story is the dangerous heat wave stretching from the plains into the Midwest and South. The National Weather Service says heat index values could top 110 degrees in parts of Texas and climb to over 100 degrees across states like Missouri, Kansas, Iowa, Arkansas, and Tennessee. Forecasters warn this early season heat can be especially risky, so stay hydrated and take breaks if you're outside. On the East Coast, the heat's building too. Raleigh bracing for what could be the hottest day of the week. Temperatures pushing toward 100 degrees.

0: Change for travelers. Starting July 1st, the airline will stop offering free meals in the main cabin on most mainland flights. Instead, passengers can pre-order paid meals for about $10 to $17. Free meals will be served on the long Honolulu to New York route, and everyone will still get complimentary drinks and local Hawaiian snacks. Although flight attendants at Alaska Air Group's Horizon Air have voted to authorize a potential strike amid ongoing contract negotiations. Tammy Trujillo with more.
1: Union officials say workers approved the measure after months of bargaining that they contend has produced inadequate wage and benefit proposals. The union is seeking higher pay, improved benefits, and changes to workplace rules for flight attendants. Leaders say the vote doesn't automatically trigger a walkout, but it gives the union authority to call a strike if talks fail to progress. The labor dispute comes as airlines across the industry continue negotiating contracts with employee groups seeking better compensation and working conditions. I'm Tammy Trujillo.
0: And numbers released this week show used car prices and financing are squeezing buyers. CarMax says its average retail used vehicle price rose by 4.5% from a year ago. Its finance arm's average loan rate was 11.3%, adding another hurdle for people priced out of new cars. CarMax is reporting higher first quarter revenue this week. New Federal Reserve Chairman Kevin Warsh says he's focused on getting monetary policy right.
2: Following the Fed's announcement that it's leaving interest rates unchanged, Warsh said the U.S. economy is expanding despite the Iran war. Warsh said, unlike his predecessor Jerome Powell, he will not provide long-term rate and economic projections, but will give what he calls medium projections, which he says point towards positive U.S. growth. Investors took note that while Warsh wouldn't speculate on future rate hikes, 9 out of 18 Fed officials saw a hike coming by the end of the year. I'm Mark Mayfield.
0: 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I'm Monica Nelson with your consumer and business news.
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4: 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Yohan Wissa made history, earning Congo's first ever World Cup point.
5: 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Wissa! We have history in Houston!
4: 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The U.S. back at it tomorrow against Australia.
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9: Vice President J.D. Vance says the deal with Iran is already bearing real fruits for the American people. He provided an update during a White House press briefing.
10: The only way the Iranians get any of those resources, not a single penny, by the way, from the United States of America under any circumstances, but the only way that they would ever get any benefit of the bargain is if they comply fully and change their behavior.
9: Vance said 12.5 million barrels of oil traveled through the Strait of Hormuz overnight. He also reiterated that Iran's nuclear program has been destroyed. A memorandum of understanding between the two countries was signed by President Trump Wednesday. A signing ceremony in Geneva had been set for Friday, but that's now been canceled. Many were on hand for the opening ceremony for the Obama Presidential Center in Chicago's South Side, including former Presidents Bill Clinton, George W. Bush, and Joe Biden, and featured performances from Stevie Wonder, Bruce Springsteen, and Bono. The center officially opens Friday, which is Juneteenth. That's politics. I'm Matt Mattinson.

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6: New research is showing another positive side effect to GLP-1 drugs used by many for weight loss. Daria Albinger has details.
7: A study by the Rutgers University School of Public Health in New Jersey finds GLP-1 weight loss drugs like Ozempic and Wegovy have been linked to a decrease in violent behavior. It suggests, much like how these drugs have been found to eliminate food noise, they may also quiet intrusive or emotionally reactive impulses in the brain. One factor could be a reduction in alcohol consumption, something that's often seen among GLP-1 users. The study is in the journal Science Daily. Daria Albinger, WOR News.
6: 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The health website also recommends not to wear tennis or basketball shoes because the stiffness in those shoes are not good for heel-to-toe flexibility that's needed for walking. 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
8: It was announced on Wednesday that Lily Reel has been traded from Gotham FC to the Boston Legacy in exchange for $350,000 in allocation money and $50,000 in intra-league transfer funds. Reel was last year's NWSL Rookie of the Year and U.S. Soccer Young Female Player of the Year. 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
12: 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João Neves recording Portugal's lone goal.
13: 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João Neves!
12: Host countries Canada and Mexico taking the pitch today. Canada plays Qatar while Mexico faces South Korea. 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
14: Apple is raising prices on its products because of the increasing costs of memory and storage chips. Mark Mayfield with more.
15: CEO Tim Cook told the Wall Street Journal that the company has been trying to shield customers from price increases, but the situation has become unsustainable. Demand for the chips has skyrocketed alongside the growth of AI data centers.
14: A top leader for Gemini AI is leaving the company and joining OpenAI. Google's vice president of engineering, Noam Shazier, made the announcement Wednesday on X. Shazier posted, "It was a difficult decision to move, and he was proud of the work he did at Google." Shazier had left Google back in 2021 to begin the startup Character AI and returned to Google in 2024 to help lead its DeepMind AI unit. And Anthropic says they're joining Frontier, which is a collective dedicated to carbon removal. The company's $915 million commitment doubles the size of the carbon removal organization. Anthropic is the first big AI company to join Frontier. Tech Report. I'm Matt Mattinson.
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16: And then I named it.
17: The lineup for NBC's Macy's 4th of July fireworks special being announced. It'll feature performances from BB Rexha, Shaboozey, Post Malone, Salt-N-Pepa, Blake Shelton. The artists will perform alongside a fireworks display from New York City. Macy's 4th of July fireworks special airs on Independence Day starting at 8 p.m. Eastern Time on NBC. It'll also stream live on Peacock.
18: It's my life.
17: Jon Bon Jovi says he's fully recovered from his vocal cord surgery and is ready to hit the stage with Bon Jovi next month. The singer, who underwent vocal cord surgery in 2022, telling People magazine that his recovery took longer than expected, but he never lost faith. After Bon Jovi's 2022 tour, the frontman was unsure if he would ever tour again. The band now set to play 9 shows at Madison Square Garden in July. Shania Twain giving fans a sneak peek of the next single from her upcoming album, Little Miss Twain.
2: According to my mother, I'm the next Daniel Tucker.
17: In a post on Instagram, the singer sharing a snippet of the title track, which is a tribute to her late mother. The new song drops June 26, while the full 15-track album is out July 24.
2: You make me sigh.
17: Steve Miller announcing a pair of concerts happening this fall, taking place at New York City's Lincoln Center October 9th and 10th. According to his website, the shows are in honor of his blues and jazz heroes. More info and tickets available on the Lincoln Center's official website. That's entertainment. I'm Jennifer Polsoni.
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12: President Trump is set to award the Medal of Honor to a retired reconnaissance Marine. Major James Capers Jr. led his team through a deadly ambush in 1967 in South Vietnam. Injured and bleeding, Capers got his 9-man team to a helicopter for evacuation after 4 days and nights of fighting. The Obama Presidential Center is celebrating its grand opening today in Chicago. Former President Obama spoke along with former First Lady Michelle Obama. Former Presidents Bill Clinton, George Bush, and Joe Biden were all in attendance. A star-studded lineup also performed, including Bruce Springsteen, Stevie Wonder, and Bono. Former Republican Senator Rick Scott points out that the U.S.-Iran Memorandum of Understanding is not a peace deal, but a plan to work towards lasting peace. Scott does call into question at least one portion of the MOU.
9: We ought to hold back any money we have of theirs, or they pay us for the actions we had, the cost of the actions we had to take, because we only did this because they've been killing Americans.
12: Others in the GOP are much harsher critics, with outgoing Louisiana Senator Bill Cassidy blasting the memorandum as the worst foreign policy blunder in decades and ill-advised. Falling gas prices are bringing some relief after months of elevated prices due to the conflict with Iran. According to AAA data, gas prices have fallen below $4 a gallon for the first time since March, but the cost is still more than 34% higher than before the U.S. and Israel launched the war in February. Toy Story 5 is looking to secure the biggest opening of the year at the domestic box office. The fifth installment in the classic Pixar franchise is projected to make $145 to $150 million in its debut weekend. That would be enough to pass the Super Mario Galaxy movie, which opened with nearly $132 million. Some more optimistic domestic projections have the latest Toy Story bringing in $175 million this weekend. I'm Chris Karashi. Thousands of people are left without power following several tornadoes reported last night across Iowa and Illinois, including one that caused several injuries in Warsaw, Illinois. This resident is cleaning up the debris after powerful winds rocked the community.
16: I can't even imagine the amount it's going to take for these men and women to get this cleaned up, but they will, because Warsaw comes together.
12: The city of Charleston, Illinois, declared a state of emergency after a confirmed tornado rolled through about 6:40 p.m. local time, knocking down trees and power lines and blocking roadways. The extent of the damage is still unclear.
18: to the south in Effingham County. Emergency officials said a tornado ripped through homes and farms for over 10 miles, causing several injuries, none of them life-threatening. Weight loss GLP-1 drugs like Ozempic and Wegovy are being linked to a decrease in violent behavior. A new study out of Rutgers found that people taking GLP-1 medication were less prone to impulsive behavior and violence. The researchers say one factor could be the reduction in alcohol consumption seen among GLP-1 users. There are still no signs of Nancy Guthrie following a search south of the Arizona border. Mark Mayfield has the latest.
15: Volunteers and search groups made another effort yesterday to find the missing mother of Today Show host Savannah Guthrie, but didn't find any evidence of her whereabouts. Volunteers conducted several searches in Nogales after receiving an anonymous tip that her remains were buried in that area of Mexico. The 84-year-old was reported missing from her Tucson area home at the beginning of February, and authorities continue to investigate her disappearance. In Phoenix, I'm Mark Mayfield.
18: Apple is raising prices on its products because of the increasing costs of memory and storage chips. CEO Tim Cook told the Wall Street Journal that the company has been trying to shield customers from price increases, but the situation has become unsustainable. Demand for the chips has skyrocketed alongside the growth of AI data centers. I'm Chris Caraggio.
0: This is 24/7 News from iHeartRadio.
19: The big story is the dangerous heat wave stretching from the plains into the Midwest and South. The National Weather Service says heat index values could top 110 degrees in parts of Texas and climb to over 100 degrees across states like Missouri, Kansas, Iowa, Arkansas, and Tennessee. Forecasters warn this early season heat can be especially risky, so stay hydrated and take breaks if you're outside. On the East Coast, the heat's building too. Raleigh bracing for what could be the hottest day of the week. Temperatures pushing toward 100 degrees. Gusty winds up to 35 miles an hour could make outdoor work tough. Storms rolling in late too. Down in South Florida, Miami still stuck in a steamy pattern. Heat advisories in effect and a few thunderstorms popping up. From Kentucky through the mid-Atlantic and also along upstate New York and New England, severe thunderstorms striking down, damaging winds are the main threat. But an isolated tornado cannot be ruled out. And out west, things are pretty quiet with typical June warmth, 80s and 90s in the southwest, cooler 60s and 70s along the Pacific Northwest coast. That's your national forecast. I'm Monica Nelson.
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20: A record crowd packed Lower Manhattan this morning for the Knicks' first ever ticker tape parade. The newly crowned NBA champions are celebrating their first title since 1973. The U.S. Open, it's underway on Long Island. Golf's third major of the year has taken place at Shinnecock Hills. Defending champ J.J. Spahn is back this year, playing alongside Scottie Scheffler and amateur Mason Howell for the first couple of rounds. Five Major League Baseball games will be played under the lights, including the Royals hosting the Cardinals. KC's going for a second straight win after manager Matt Quatraro watched his team go deep four times against Washington.
21: At least two of the homers were with two strikes, so guys battling back, not necessarily trying to hit a homer, but putting good swings on balls.
20: Meantime, St. Louis enters the series in second in the NL Central. They're 5.5 behind the first-place Brewers. Caps coach Spencer Carberry is getting a contract extension after he guided the team within 4 points of a playoff berth this season. And World Cup group play continues tonight with Canada battling Qatar and Mexico challenging South Korea. And at sports, I'm Scott Davidson.
19: Apple is raising prices on its products because of the increasing costs of memory and storage chips. Demand for the chips has skyrocketed alongside the growth of AI data centers. Hawaiian Airlines making a big change for travelers. Starting July 1st, the airline will stop offering free meals in the main cabin on most mainland flights. Instead, passengers can pre-order paid meals for about $10 to $17. Free meals will be served on the long Honolulu to New York route, and everyone will still get complimentary drinks and local Hawaiian snacks, although flight attendants at Alaska Air Group's Horizon Air have voted to authorize a potential strike amid ongoing contract negotiations. Tammy Trujillo with more.
22: Union officials say workers approved the measure after months of bargaining that they contend has produced inadequate wage and benefit proposals. The union is seeking higher pay, improved benefits, and changes to workplace rules for flight attendants. Leaders say the vote doesn't automatically trigger a walkout, but it gives the union authority to call a strike if talks fail to progress. The labor dispute comes as airlines across the industry continue negotiating contracts with employee groups seeking better compensation and working conditions.
1: I'm Tammy Trujillo.
19: And numbers released this week show used car prices and financing are squeezing buyers. CarMax says its average retail used vehicle price rose by 4.5% from a year ago. Its finance arm's average loan rate was 11.3%, adding another hurdle for people priced out of new cars. CarMax is reporting higher first quarter revenue this week. New Federal Reserve Chairman Kevin Warsh says he's focused on getting monetary policy right.
15: Following the Fed's announcement that it's leaving interest rates unchanged, Warsh said the U.S. economy is expanding despite the Iran war. Warsh said unlike his predecessor Jerome Powell, he will not provide long-term rate and economic projections, but will give what he calls medium projections, which he says point towards positive U.S. growth. Investors took note that while Warsh wouldn't speculate on future rate hikes, 9 out of 18 Fed officials saw a hike coming by the end of the year. I'm Mark Mayfield.
19: Thanks, Mark. I'm Monica Nelson with your consumer and business news.
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12: Congo made news at the World Cup yesterday, managing a 1-1 draw against Portugal. Yohan Wissa made history, earning Congo's first ever World Cup point.
3: That's interesting. Wissa! We have history in Houston!
12: Action today includes Canada against Qatar and Mexico versus South Korea. The U.S. back at it tomorrow against Australia.
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14: Vice President J.D. Vance says the deal with Iran is already bearing real fruits for the American people. He provided an update during a White House press briefing.
4: The only way the Iranians get any of those resources, not a single penny, by the way, from the United States of America under any circumstances, but the only way that they would ever get any benefit of the bargain is if they comply fully and change their behavior.
14: Vance said 12.5 million barrels of oil traveled through the Strait of Hormuz overnight. He also reiterated that Iran's nuclear program has been destroyed. A memorandum of understanding between the two countries was signed by President Trump Wednesday. A signing ceremony in Geneva had been set for Friday, but that's now been canceled. Many were on hand for the opening ceremony for the Obama Presidential Center in Chicago's South Side, including former Presidents Bill Clinton, George W. Bush, and Joe Biden, and featured performances from Stevie Wonder, Bruce Springsteen, and Bono. The center officially opens Friday, which is Juneteenth. That's politics. I'm Matt Mattinson.
0: Here's what's happening.
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6: New research is showing another positive side effect to GLP-1 drugs used by many for weight loss. Dari Albinger has details.
7: A study by the Rutgers University School of Public Health in New Jersey finds GLP-1 weight loss drugs like Ozempic and Wegovy have been linked to a decrease in violent behavior. It suggests, much like how these drugs have been found to eliminate food noise, they may also quiet intrusive or emotionally reactive impulses in the brain. One factor could be a reduction in alcohol consumption, something that's often seen among GLP-1 users. The study is in the journal Science Daily. Daria Albinger, WOR News.
6: 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The health website also recommends not to wear tennis or basketball shoes because the stiffness in those shoes are not good for heel-to-toe flexibility that's needed for walking. Health update, I'm Scott Pringle.
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1: It was announced on Wednesday that Lily Reel has been traded from Gotham FC to the Boston Legacy in exchange for $350,000 in allocation money and $50,000 in intra-league transfer funds. Reel was last year's NWSL Rookie of the Year and U.S. Soccer Young Female Player of the Year. For more women's sports stories, subscribe to Good Game with Sarah Spain on iHeart Podcasts.

0: Ladies and gentlemen, I invite you to pray with me. Almighty God, you are our rock, our fortress, and the sustainer of this nation. Every perfect gift comes from your hand, and we give you glory for the courage you have woven into the soul of our armed forces. You teach us that true devotion is proven in sacrifice, and today we honor these three patriots who on the field of battle proved their devotion to their comrades and their nation. Father, we thank you for Major Dockery, who braved a ferocious ambush and at times shielded his men. For Major Capers, who despite grievous wounds refused to yield. And for the enduring legacy of Colonel Ripley, who through a hail of gunfire halted a massive advance by the enemy. In their heroic actions, we see the living truth of your word. Greater love has no one than this, that they lay down their life for their friends. Their profound sacrifice in moments of extreme peril blesses us still today. Now, Lord, we ask you to move in our hearts, pour your abundant strength into our service members and their families, guide our commander-in-chief and military leaders, and bless the United States of America. Unify us in spirit and keep us forever grounded in your grace. In your name I pray. Amen.
1: Well, thank you very much, everybody, and we'll be seated. We have some very important businesses to take care of. I just do want to say, though, the stock market just hit a new all-time high. The 401ks just hit a new all-time high, and oil is dropping like a rock. Other than that, it's another day in paradise. Well, thank you very much, Chaplain. I have no higher privilege than serving as the Commander-in-Chief of the U.S. Armed Forces. I'm so proud of them. A 250-year tradition of the bravest and greatest heroes ever to walk the earth. But only a few have received our highest military distinction, the Congressional Medal of Honor. I wanted to give it to myself, but I was informed I couldn't do it. And I couldn't find anything where I was actually worthy. So here we are. You understand that? But today we present this award. It's the greatest of awards to three new recipients. Marine Corps Major James Capers. Marine Corps Colonel John W. Ripley, deceased. And Army Major Nicholas Dockery. Thank you. We're pleased to be joined on this occasion by the Secretary of War, Pete Hegseth, and he's had some good victories lately, I will tell you. He's going to have a lot more. Ambassador to the United Nations, Mike Waltz. Mike, thank you. Chairman of the Joint Chiefs of Staff, Dan King. Acting Secretary of the Navy, Hung Cao, Commandant of the Marine Corps, Eric Smith. Thank you very much. With us as well are Senators Lindsey Graham, Todd Young, and Jim Banks, and members of Congress, Morgan Griffith, Ralph Norman, Jim Baird, Victoria Spartz, all great people, all great fighters, every one of them, know them all. I also want to salute 11 former Medal of Honor recipients, Barney Barnum, Kyle Carpenter, James Livingston, Joe Marm, Jim McLuhan, Dakota Meyer, Patrick Payne, Earl Plumley, Ed Byers, Will Swenson, and Brian Thacker. Thank you all. It's great to be with you again. Great people. The first hero we pay tribute to today is one of the finest warriors to ever wear the uniform of the United States Marines, Major James Capers, Jr., sitting right here. Thank you, James. In Vietnam, the Corps promoted him from Staff Sergeant directly to Second Lieutenant, unusual. making Jim the first black Marine in history to receive a battlefield commission in the middle of a war in 1967, deep in the jungles of Vietnam. Jim and his nine-man force recon team, known as Team Broadminded, attempted to locate a suspected enemy base camp near the village of Phu Lac. Over the course of 4 days under Jim's leadership, Team Broadminded repulsed brutal attacks, as brutal as they've ever seen, cleared trails of bloody traps, and killed more than 200 of the enemy. The enemy was going down quickly. They never really knew what the exact number was. On the fourth day of battle, a numerically superior force of Viet Cong soldiers launched a truly devastating ambush. Explosions shredded the air, sending Jim into a tree, ripping open his abdomen and breaking his leg, badly broken leg. Shrapnel peppered his body in 17 places. I hope this isn't giving you some bad memories, Jim, but I'll tell you, everybody admires you what you went through, believe me. Every one of his fellow Marines went down wounded, but Jim rose, pushing forward on a leg that shouldn't have been able to carry any of his weight. After a shot of morphine, Jim asserted command of the firefight. He took over like nobody's ever seen before. Barely clinging to consciousness, he called in close air support for an entire hour. Very dangerous, sometimes a little bit too close. And it was the only force strong enough to repel the onslaught of a lot of very tough soldiers on the other side. Once an extraction helicopter reached his team, Jim loaded his wounded men first before finally loading himself. When the helicopter groaned under the weight of his entire team, too many people, he attempted to deplane, but his team physically held him back, refusing to leave their leader behind. For his incredible valor, Jim was recommended for the Medal of Honor in 1967, and everybody knew he should get it. But life is life. His commanding officer, who was his biggest fan, was tragically killed before the paperwork was signed. That's a bad break, but now you're doing it. Maybe this is better. You had to wait a little while, didn't you, huh? Jim, the nation kept you waiting far too long. So I say to you, congratulations. You made it. Thank you.

Thank you very much. Congratulations. He's looking down on you, you know. Finally, we honor a hero of the war on terror, Major Nicholas Dockery. On October 2nd, 2012, Dick's platoon was guarding the compound of the governor of eastern Afghanistan when they were ambushed by 150 Taliban fighters swarming in from multiple directions. They came from all over the place. The enemy unleashed overwhelming torrents of fire from machine guns and rocket-propelled grenades. Without concern for his own life at all, Nick raced across the open ground to rally his scattered team. They were all very concerned, very nervous. There was not a lot of hope. When word came that Sergeant Eric Mitchell was wounded and pinned down inside the compound, Dick went after him without even hesitating. He personally spearheaded the rescue, kicking down doors and clearing room after room. He was looking for him. He was going to find him. At one point, he killed a Taliban fighter and detained two others. As he reached Sergeant Mitchell, a grenade came raining down without thinking. Nick tackled Sergeant Mitchell, likely saving his life. When the smoke cleared, every man was wounded, but none were dead. Nick did a quick head count and realized one of his team members was still missing, Sergeant Jack Hansbrough. Nick rushed through the compound until he found the sergeant being dragged unconscious through an alleyway by two Taliban fighters with very bad intentions. Nick eliminated both terrorists in close quarters, then pulled Sergeant Hansbrough back to cover, but found he was not breathing. So urgently, Nick administered CPR until the sergeant's heart kicked back in. As mortar fire thundered down all around them, Nick covered his incapacitated teammate with his own body, shielding him from further injury. In his final act of unbelievable valor that day, Nick climbed his way to the open roof where he was again vulnerable to Taliban gunfire at highest levels. He signaled enemy positions with smoke grenades, allowing American gunships to come to the platoon's rescue. Major Dockery, you were the last man to depart the battlefield that day, and you left it a legend and a hero. We proudly award you the Congressional Medal of Honor.

Thank you very much. Joining Major Dockery today are his younger brother, Blake, his partner, Jennifer, grandmother, Mary. Oh, Mary is something. I like Mary. Where are you, Mary? Where are you, Mary? I love Mary. She said, I'm a big fan of yours. You know, I like people that are fans of me. Thank you, Doris. Great to be with you, too. A friend and colleague, Chris, and five members of his unit on the day of the attack, John, Morgan, Will, Joey, and Roshan. Would you guys stand up, please?

0: We're going to get them some of those coins, Nick, okay? We're going to get them some of those. It's not the Congressional Medal of Honor, but it's pretty good. So you have to remember that. They'll take care of that. As we approach the 250th anniversary of our founding, we remember that we owe everything to heroes like those we celebrate today. Men who went willingly to the darkest and most dangerous corners on earth to defeat evil so we could live free. That's exactly what happened. These are great men, great people. We thank you and we will never, ever forget you. And now I'd like to ask the military aide to come forward and read the citations, please.
1: Major James Capers, Jr.

The President of the United States, in the name of the Congress, takes pleasure in presenting the Medal of Honor to Second Lieutenant James Capers, Jr., United States Marine Corps.

Tom Ripley, accepting on behalf of his father, Colonel John Ripley. The President of the United States, in the name of the Congress, takes pride in presenting the Medal of Honor posthumously to Captain John W. Ripley, United States Marine Corps.

Major Nicholas Dockery. The President of the United States of America, authorized by Act of Congress, March 3, 1863, has awarded, in the name of Congress, the Medal of Honor to Second Lieutenant Nicholas Dockery, United States Army.

0: gonna do it a little differently. I'm gonna do it even nicer. We have to come up with other solutions. I understand they're getting strong.
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5: Portugal had to settle for a 1-1 draw against Congo in its opening World Cup match. João Neves recording Portugal's lone goal.
6: 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João Neves!
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7: Apple is raising prices on its products because of the increasing cost of memory and storage chips. 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
8: CEO Tim Cook told the Wall Street Journal that the company has been trying to shield customers from price increases, but the situation has become unsustainable. Demand for the chips has skyrocketed alongside the growth of AI data centers.
7: A top leader for Gemini AI is leaving the company and joining OpenAI. Google's vice president of engineering, Noam Shazier, made the announcement Wednesday on X. Shazier posted it was a difficult decision to move, and he was proud of the work he did at Google. Shazier had left Google back in 2021 to begin the startup Character AI and returned to Google in 2024 to help lead its DeepMind AI unit. And Anthropic says they're joining Frontier, which is a collective dedicated to carbon removal. The company's $915 million commitment doubles the size of the carbon removal organization. Anthropic is the first big AI company to join Frontier. Tech Report. I'm at Mattinson.
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9: And then I named it.
10: The lineup for NBC's Macy's 4th of July fireworks special being announced. It'll feature performances from Bebe Rexha, Shaboozey, Post Malone, Salt-N-Pepa, Blake Shelton. The artists will perform alongside a fireworks display from New York City. Macy's 4th of July fireworks special airs on Independence Day starting at 8 p.m. Eastern Time on NBC. It'll also stream live on Peacock.
11: It's my life.
10: Jon Bon Jovi says he's fully recovered from his vocal cord surgery and is ready to hit the stage with Bon Jovi next month. The singer, who underwent vocal cord surgery in 2022, telling People magazine that his recovery took longer than expected, but he never lost faith.
11: We'll give it a shot.
10: After Bon Jovi's 2022 tour, the frontman was unsure if he would ever tour again. The band now set to play 9 shows at Madison Square Garden in July. Shania Twain giving fans a sneak peek of the next single from her upcoming album, Little Miss Twain.
12: According to my mother, I'm the next Daniel Tucker.
10: In a post on Instagram, the singer sharing a snippet of the title track, which is a tribute to her late mother. The new song drops June 26, while the full 15-track album is out July 24.
13: Make me sigh.
10: Steve Miller announcing a pair of concerts happening this fall, taking place at New York City's Lincoln Center October 9th and 10th. According to his website, the shows are in honor of his blues and jazz heroes. More info and tickets available on the Lincoln Center's official website. That's entertainment. I'm Jennifer Bolsoni.
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16: A Vietnam veteran is being awarded the Medal of Honor by President Trump at the White House. Reconnaissance Marine Major James Capers Jr. led his team through a deadly ambush in South Vietnam in 1967, injured and bleeding. He got his nine-man team to a helicopter for evacuation after 4 days and nights of fighting. Vice President J.D. Vance is defending the agreement between the U.S. and Iran. During a White House briefing this morning, he said it's already bearing real fruits for the American people, noting the 12.5 million barrels of oil traveling through the Strait of Hormuz. The deal has drawn criticism from Democrats and even some Republicans who question giving Iran access to billions of dollars in economic relief. The Obama Presidential Center is celebrating its grand opening in Chicago. Today, former President Obama spoke along with former First Lady Michelle Obama.
17: Democracy can be frustrating. It can be slow. It can be inefficient. And yet more than anything, I hope this center will serve as an affirmation of just how special, how precious our democracy truly is.
16: Former Presidents Bill Clinton, George Bush, and Joe Biden were all in attendance. Performers included Stevie Wonder, Bruce Springsteen, and Bono. The Obama Presidential Center will open officially tomorrow to the public on Juneteenth. The FBI is warning soccer fans of fraudulent websites impersonating FIFA as the World Cup gets underway. The agency says cyber criminals are using fake domains to sell counterfeit tickets and steal personal information. Officials advise users to verify website URLs before entering sensitive information and to navigate directly to FIFA's official website by typing it into their browser rather than relying on search engine results. And today, Wall Street closed with stocks higher at the closing bell. The Dow Jones added 72 points to 51,564. The S&P 500 gained 80 points and the NASDAQ rose 496 points. I'm Chris Caraggio. A second lawsuit has been filed challenging the legal residency of Alabama Republican senator and candidate for governor Tommy Tuberville, Michael Kastner reports.
18: It comes less than a week after a similar suit filed by former candidate for governor Ken McFeeters was thrown out. The suit filed in Montgomery Circuit Court Wednesday was brought by two Alabama voters. It claims Tuberville remained a resident of Florida past the November 3, 2019 date required by the Alabama Constitution to qualify to run in the 2026 governor's race. The plaintiffs asked that Tuberville's name not appear on the November general election ballot.
16: AI is giving scientists help as they race to examine and save rare plants and fungi before they disappear. A newly released report from Royal Botanic Gardens Exhibit Q says AI has already helped analyze millions of preserved museum samples. Researchers say the tools help spot new species and track which ones are at risk of dying out. Plants and fungi matter because they help produce food, medicine, healthy crops, and pollination. Q says at least 100,000 plant species and millions of fungi are still unknown to science. Virginia is considered the most patriotic state in the country. Tammy Trujillo has details.
19: The Commonwealth ranks number one on WalletHub's 2026 list of the most patriotic states in America. The findings are based on 13 indicators of patriotism, including military enlistment, veterans, voter participation, and the number of AmeriCorps volunteers per capita. Arkansas is considered the least patriotic state.
16: Since the start of the World Cup, the FBI has seized 28 drones near SoFi Stadium and the Los Angeles Memorial Coliseum. Before games and watch parties started last week, the FBI announced there was a zero-tolerance policy when it comes to drones. It also says its drone detection technology is in place. A temporary flight restriction is active over the stadiums during the World Cup. I'm Chris Caraggio.
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19: The big story is the dangerous heat wave stretching from the plains into the Midwest and South. The National Weather Service says heat index values could top 110 degrees in parts of Texas and climb to over 100 degrees across states like Missouri, Kansas, Iowa, Arkansas, and Tennessee. Forecasters warn this early season heat can be especially risky, so stay hydrated and take breaks if you're outside. On the East Coast, the heat's building too. Raleigh bracing for what could be the hottest day of the week. Temperatures pushing toward 100 degrees. Gusty winds up to 35 miles an hour could make outdoor work tough. Storms rolling in late too. Down in South Florida, Miami's still stuck in a steamy pattern. Heat advisories in effect and a few thunderstorms popping up. From Kentucky through the mid-Atlantic and also along upstate New York and New England, severe thunderstorms striking down. Damaging winds are the main threat, but an isolated

0: Products because of the increasing costs of memory and storage chips. Demand for the chips has skyrocketed alongside the growth of AI data centers. Hawaiian Airlines making a big change for travelers. Starting July 1st, the airline will stop offering free meals in the main cabin on most mainland flights. Instead, passengers can pre-order paid meals for about $10 to $17. Free meals will be served on the long Honolulu to New York route, and everyone will still get complimentary drinks and local Hawaiian snacks. Although flight attendants at Alaska Air Group's Horizon Air have voted to authorize a potential strike amid ongoing contract negotiations. Tammy Trujillo with more.
1: Union officials say workers approved the measure after months of bargaining that they contend has produced inadequate wage and benefit proposals. The union is seeking higher pay, improved benefits, and changes to workplace rules for flight attendants. Leaders say the vote doesn't automatically trigger a walkout, but it gives the union authority to call a strike if talks fail to progress. The labor dispute comes as airlines across the industry continue negotiating contracts with employee groups seeking better compensation and working conditions. I'm Tammy Trujillo.
0: And numbers released this week show used car prices and financing are squeezing buyers. CarMax says its average retail used vehicle price rose by 4.5% from a year ago. Its finance arm's average loan rate was 11.3%, adding another hurdle for people priced out of new cars. CarMax is reporting higher first quarter revenue this week. New Federal Reserve Chairman Kevin Warsh says he's focused on getting monetary policy right.
2: Following the Fed's announcement that it's leaving interest rates unchanged, Warsh said the U.S. economy is expanding, despite the Iran war. Warsh said, unlike his predecessor, Jerome Powell, he will not provide long-term rate and economic projections, but will give what he calls medium projections, which he says point towards positive U.S. growth. Investors took note that while Warsh wouldn't speculate on future rate hikes, 9 out of 18 Fed officials saw a hike coming by the end of the year. I'm Mark Mayfield.
0: 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I'm Monica Nilsson with your consumer and business news.
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4: 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João Neves recording Portugal's lone goal.
5: 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João Neves!
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9: Vice President J.D. Vance says the deal with Iran is already bearing real fruits for the American people. He provided an update during a White House press briefing.
10: The only way the Iranians get any of those resources, not a single penny, by the way, from the United States of America under any circumstances, but the only way that they would ever get any benefit of the bargain is if they comply fully and change their behavior.
9: Vance said 12.5 million barrels of oil traveled through the Strait of Hormuz overnight. He also reiterated that Iran's nuclear program has been destroyed. A memorandum of understanding between the two countries was signed by President Trump Wednesday. A signing ceremony in Geneva had been set for Friday, but that's now been canceled. Many were on hand for the opening ceremony for the Obama Presidential Center in Chicago's South Side, including former Presidents Bill

0: Clinton, George W. Bush, and Joe Biden, and featured performances from Stevie Wonder, Bruce Springsteen, and Bono. The center officially opens Friday, which is Juneteenth. That's politics. I'm Matt Mattinson.
1: Here's what's happening.
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8: New research is showing another positive side effect to GLP-1 drugs used by many for weight loss. Daria Albinger has details.
9: A study by the Rutgers University School of Public Health in New Jersey finds GLP-1 weight loss drugs like Ozempic and Wegovy have been linked to a decrease in violent behavior. It suggests, much like how these drugs have been found to eliminate food noise, they may also quiet intrusive or emotionally reactive impulses in the brain. One factor could be a reduction in alcohol consumption, something that's often seen among GLP-1 users. The study is in the journal Science Daily. Daria Albinger, WOR News.
8: 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The health website also recommends not to wear tennis or basketball shoes because the stiffness in those shoes are not good for heel-to-toe flexibility that's needed for walking. 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
10: It was announced on Wednesday that Lily Reel has been traded from Gotham FC to the Boston Legacy in exchange for $350,000 in allocation money and $50,000 in intra-league transfer funds. 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
14: 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Yohan Wissa made history, earning Congo's first ever World Cup point.
15: 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We have history in Houston!
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0: Apple is raising prices on its products because of the increasing costs of memory and storage chips. Mark Mayfield with more.
16: CEO Tim Cook told the Wall Street Journal that the company has been trying to shield customers from price increases, but the situation has become unsustainable. Demand for the chips has skyrocketed alongside the growth of AI data centers.
0: A top leader for Gemini AI is leaving the company and joining OpenAI. Google's vice president of engineering, Noam Shazir, made the announcement Wednesday on X. Shazir posted, "It was a difficult decision to move, and he was proud of the work he did at Google." Shazir had left Google back in 2021 to begin the startup Character AI and returned to Google in 2024 to help lead its DeepMind AI unit. And Anthropic says they're joining Frontier, which is a collective dedicated to carbon removal. The company's $915 million commitment doubles the size of the carbon removal organization. Anthropic is the first big AI company to join Frontier. Tech Report. I'm Matt Mattinson.
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3: The lineup for NBC's Macy's 4th of July fireworks special being announced. It'll feature performances from Bebe Rexha, Shaboozey, Post Malone, Salt-N-Pepa, Blake Shelton. The artists will perform alongside a fireworks display from New York City. Macy's 4th of July fireworks special airs on Independence Day starting at 8 p.m. Eastern Time on NBC. It'll also stream live on Peacock.
17: It's my life.
3: Jon Bon Jovi says he's fully recovered from his vocal cord surgery and is ready to hit the stage with Bon Jovi next month. The singer, who underwent vocal cord surgery in 2022, telling People magazine that his recovery took longer than expected, but he never lost faith.
17: We'll give it a shot.
3: After Bon Jovi's 2022 tour, the frontman was unsure if he would ever tour again. The band now set to play 9 shows at Madison Square Garden in July. Shania Twain giving fans a sneak peek of the next single from her upcoming album, Little Miss Twain.
17: According to my mother, I'm the next Daniel Tucker.
3: In a post on Instagram, the singer sharing a snippet of the title track, which is a tribute to her late mother. The new song drops June 26th, while the full 15-track album is out July 24th.
17: Make me sigh.
3: Steve Miller announcing a pair of concerts happening this fall, taking place at New York City's Lincoln Center October 9th and 10th. According to his website, the shows are in honor of his blues and jazz heroes. More info and tickets available on the Lincoln Center's official website. That's entertainment. I'm Jennifer Bolsoni.
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18: A Vietnam veteran is being awarded the Medal of Honor by President Trump at the White House. Reconnaissance Marine Major James Capers Jr. led his team through a deadly ambush in South Vietnam in 1967. Injured and bleeding, he got his 9-man team to a helicopter for evacuation after 4 days and nights of fighting. Vice President J.D. Vance is defending the agreement between the U.S. and Iran. During a White House briefing this morning, he said it's already bearing real fruits for the American people, noting the 12.5 million barrels of oil traveling through the Strait of Hormuz. The deal has drawn criticism from Democrats and even some Republicans who question giving Iran access to billions of dollars in economic relief. The Obama Presidential Center is celebrating its grand opening in Chicago. Today, former President Obama spoke along with former First Lady Michelle Obama.
19: Democracy can be frustrating. It can be slow. It can be inefficient. And yet, more than anything, I hope this center will serve as an affirmation of just how special, how precious our democracy truly is.
18: Former presidents Bill Clinton, George Bush, and Joe Biden were all in attendance. Performers included Stevie Wonder, Bruce Springsteen, and Bono. The Obama Presidential Center will open officially tomorrow to the public on Juneteenth. The FBI is warning soccer fans of fraudulent websites impersonating FIFA as the World Cup gets underway. The agency says cyber criminals are using fake domains to sell counterfeit tickets and steal personal information. Officials advise users to verify website URLs before entering sensitive information and to navigate directly to FIFA's official website by typing it into their browser rather than relying on search engine results. And today, Wall Street closed with stocks higher at the closing bell. The Dow Jones added 72 points to 51,564. The S&P 500 gained 80 points and the NASDAQ rose 496 points. I'm Chris Caraggio. A second lawsuit has been filed challenging the legal residency of Alabama Republican senator and candidate for governor Tommy Tuberville, Michael Kastner reports.
1: It comes less than a week after a similar suit filed by former candidate for governor Ken McFeeters was thrown out. The suit, filed in Montgomery Circuit Court Wednesday, was brought by two Alabama voters. It claims Tuberville remained a resident of Florida past the November 3, 2019 date required by the Alabama Constitution to qualify to run in the 2026 governor's race. The plaintiffs ask that Tuberville's name not appear on the November general election ballot.
18: AI is giving scientists help as they race to examine and save rare plants and fungi before they disappear. A newly released report from Royal Botanic Gardens exhibit Q says AI has already helped analyze millions of preserved museum samples. Researchers say the tools help spot new species and track which ones are at risk of dying out. Plants and fungi matter because they help produce food, medicine, healthy crops, and pollination. Q says at least 100,000 plant species and millions of fungi are still unknown to science. Virginia is considered the most patriotic state in the country. Tammy Trujillo has details.
20: The Commonwealth ranks number one on WalletHub's 2026 list of the most patriotic states in America. The findings are based on 13 indicators of patriotism, including military enlistment, veterans, voter participation, and the number of AmeriCorps volunteers per capita. Arkansas is considered the least patriotic state.
18: Since the start of the World Cup, the FBI has seized 28 drones near SoFi Stadium and the Los Angeles Memorial Coliseum. Before games and watch parties started last week, the FBI announced there was a zero-tolerance policy when it comes to drones. It also says its drone detection technology is in place. A temporary flight restriction is active over the stadiums during the World Cup. I'm Chris Caraggio.
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21: The big story is the dangerous heat wave stretching from the plains into the Midwest and South. The National Weather Service says heat index values could top 110 degrees in parts of Texas and climb to over 100 degrees across states like Missouri, Kansas, Iowa, Arkansas, and Tennessee. Forecasters warn this early season heat can be especially risky, so stay hydrated and take breaks if you're outside. On the East Coast, the heat's building too. Raleigh bracing for what could be the hottest day of the week. Temperatures pushing toward 100 degrees. Gusty winds up to 35 miles an hour could make outdoor work tough. Storms rolling in late too. Down in South Florida, Miami's still stuck in a steamy pattern. Heat advisories in effect and a few thunderstorms popping up. From Kentucky through the mid-Atlantic and also along upstate New York and New England, severe thunderstorms striking down, damaging winds are the main threat. But an isolated tornado cannot be ruled out. And out west, things are pretty quiet with typical June warmth, 80s and 90s in the southwest, cooler 60s and 70s along the Pacific Northwest coast. That's your national forecast. I'm Monica Nelson.
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22: A bill that would regulate college sports nationwide passed the U.S. Senate committee today, but it faces an uncertain future on the floor. A record crowd packed New York City today for the Knicks' first ever ticker tape parade after winning the championship, their first since 73. Longtime Blackhawks captain Jonathan Toews, he's reportedly retiring from the NHL after a successful comeback with the Winnipeg Jets. As for Caps coach Spencer Carberry, he's getting an extension after guiding one of the NHL's youngest teams to within 4 points of a playoff berth. The Yankees continued their hot streak. They won their fourth in a row last night. They beat the White Sox in the Bronx. Yanks manager Aaron Boone says the entire team's chipped in.
23: We're playing some really good clubs and putting points on the board. So it's a good thing, and it's kind of taking everyone, and everyone's playing a role and having a significant impact night in and night out.
22: Same two teams meet at Yankee Stadium tonight. And MLB has once again proposed an international draft as part of their negotiations over a new collective bargaining agreement. And that's sports. I'm Scott Davidson.
21: Apple is raising prices on its products because of the increasing costs of memory and storage chips. Demand for the chips has skyrocketed alongside the growth of AI data centers. Hawaiian Airlines making a big change for travelers. Starting July 1st, the airline will stop offering free meals in the main cabin on most mainland flights. Instead, passengers can pre-order paid meals for about $10 to $17. Free meals will be served on the long Honolulu to New York route, and everyone will still get complimentary drinks and local Hawaiian snacks, although flight attendants at Alaska Air Group's Horizon Air have voted to authorize a potential strike amid ongoing contract negotiations. Tammy Trujillo with more.
20: Union officials say workers approved the measure after months of bargaining that they contend has produced inadequate wage and benefit proposals. The union is seeking higher pay, improved benefits, and changes to workplace rules for flight attendants. Leaders say the vote doesn't automatically trigger a walkout, but it gives the union authority to call a strike if talks fail to progress. The labor dispute comes as airlines across the industry continue negotiating contracts with employee groups seeking better compensation and working conditions. I'm Tammy Trujillo.
21: And numbers released this week show used car prices and financing are squeezing buyers. CarMax says its average retail used vehicle price rose by 4.5% from a year ago. Its finance arm's average loan rate was 11.3%, adding another hurdle for people priced out of new cars. CarMax is reporting higher first quarter revenue this week. New Federal Reserve Chairman Kevin Warsh says he's focused on getting monetary policy right.
16: Following the Fed's announcement that it's leaving interest rates unchanged, Warsh said the U.S. economy is expanding despite the Iran war. Warsh said, unlike his predecessor Jerome Powell, he will not provide long-term rate and economic projections, but will give what he calls medium projections, which he says point towards positive U.S. growth. Investors took note that while Warsh wouldn't speculate on future rate hikes, 9 out of 18 Fed officials saw a hike coming by the end of the year. I'm Mark Mayfield.
21: Thanks, Mark. I'm Monica Nilsson with your consumer and business news.
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14: 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João Neves recording Portugal's lone goal.
15: 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João Neves!
14: 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Canada plays Qatar while Mexico faces South Korea. 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
0: Vice President J.D. Vance says the deal with Iran is already bearing real fruits for the American people. He provided an update during a White House press briefing.
2: The only way the Iranians get any of those resources, not a single penny, by the way, from the United States of America under any circumstances, but the only way that they would ever get any benefit of the bargain is if they comply fully and change their behavior.
0: Vance said 12.5 million barrels of oil traveled through the Strait of Hormuz overnight. He also reiterated that Iran's nuclear program has been destroyed. A memorandum of understanding between the two countries was signed by President Trump Wednesday. A signing ceremony in Geneva had been set for Friday, but that's now been canceled. Many were on hand for the opening ceremony for the Obama Presidential Center in Chicago's South Side, including former Presidents Bill Clinton, George W. Bush, and Joe Biden, and featured performances from Stevie Wonder, Bruce Springsteen, and Bono. The center officially opens Friday, which is Juneteenth. That's politics. I'm Matt Mattinson.
5: Here's what's happening.
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8: New research is showing another positive side effect to GLP-1 drugs used by many for weight loss. Gary Albinger has details.
9: A study by the Rutgers University School of Public Health in New Jersey finds GLP-1 weight loss drugs like Ozempic and Wegovy have been linked to a decrease in violent behavior. It suggests, much like how these drugs have been found to eliminate food noise, they may also quiet intrusive or emotionally reactive impulses in the brain. One factor could be a reduction in alcohol consumption, something that's often seen among GLP-1 users. The study is in the journal Science Daily. Daria Albinger, WOR News.
8: 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The health website also recommends not to wear tennis or basketball shoes because the stiffness in those shoes are not good for heel-to-toe flexibility that's needed for walking. 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
1: The NWSL is breaking news even while on a FIFA break. Legendary Australian striker Sam Kerr is set to sign with Gotham FC on a free transfer following the end of her contract with Chelsea. Kerr played with the club from 2015 to 2017, back when it was called Sky Blue. And despite years away, she still holds the NWSL's regular season goals record with 77. For more women's sports stories, subscribe to Good Game with Sarah Spain.
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14: 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Yohan Wissa made history, earning Congo's first ever World Cup point.
15: 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Wissa! We have history in Houston!
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0: Apple is raising prices on its products because of the increasing cost of memory and storage chips. Mark Mayfield with more.
16: CEO Tim Cook told the Wall Street Journal that the company has been trying to shield customers from price increases, but the situation has become unsustainable. Demand for the chips has skyrocketed alongside the growth of AI data centers.
0: A top leader for Gemini AI is leaving the company and joining OpenAI. Google's vice president of engineering, Noam Shazir, made the announcement Wednesday on X. Shazir posted it was a difficult decision to move, and he was proud of the work he did at Google. Shazir had left Google back in 2021 to begin the startup Character AI and returned to Google in 2024 to help lead its DeepMind AI unit. And Anthropic says they're joining Frontier, which is a collective dedicated to carbon removal. The company's $915 million commitment doubles the size of the carbon removal organization. Anthropic is the first big AI company to join Frontier. Tech Report. I'm at Mattinson.
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28: And then I named it.
29: The lineup for NBC's Macy's 4th of July fireworks special being announced. It'll feature performances from BB Rexha, Shaboozey, Post Malone, Salt-N-Pepa, Blake Shelton. The artists will perform alongside a fireworks display from New York City. Macy's 4th of July fireworks special airs on Independence Day starting at 8 p.m. Eastern Time on NBC. It'll also stream live on Peacock.
30: It's my life.
29: Jon Bon Jovi says he's fully recovered from his vocal cord surgery and is ready to hit the stage with Bon Jovi next month. The singer, who underwent vocal cord surgery in 2022, telling People magazine that his recovery took longer than expected, but he never lost faith.
30: We'll give it a shot.
29: After Bon Jovi's 2022 tour, the frontman was unsure if he would ever tour again. The band now set to play 9 shows at Madison Square Garden in July. Shania Twain giving fans a sneak peek of the next single from her upcoming album, Little Miss Twain.
30: According to my mother, I'm the next Daniel Tucker.
29: In a post on Instagram, the singer sharing a snippet of the title track, which is a tribute to her late mother. The new song drops June 26th, while the full 15-track album is out July 24th.
30: You make me sigh.
29: Steve Steve Miller announcing a pair of concerts happening this fall, taking place at New York City's Lincoln Center October 9th and 10th. According to his website, the shows are in honor of his blues and jazz heroes. More info and tickets available on the Lincoln Center's official website. That's entertainment. I'm Jennifer Polsoni.
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2: A Vietnam veteran is being awarded the Medal of Honor by President Trump at the White House. Reconnaissance Marine Major James Capers Jr. led his team through a deadly ambush in South Vietnam in 1967, injured and bleeding. He got his nine-man team to a helicopter for evacuation after 4 days and nights of fighting. Vice President J.D. Vance is defending the agreement between the U.S. and Iran. During a White House briefing this morning, he said it's already bearing real fruits for the American people, noting the 12.5 million barrels of oil traveling through the Strait of Hormuz. The deal has drawn criticism from Democrats and even some Republicans who question giving Iran access to billions of dollars in economic relief. The Obama Presidential Center is celebrating its grand opening in Chicago. Today, former President Obama spoke along with former First Lady Michelle Obama.
4: Democracy can be frustrating. It can be slow. It can be inefficient. And yet, more than anything, I hope this center will serve as an affirmation of just how special, how precious our democracy truly is.
2: Former Presidents Bill Clinton, George Bush, and Joe Biden were all in attendance. Performers included Stevie Wonder, Bruce Springsteen, and Bono. The Obama Presidential Center will open officially tomorrow to the public on Juneteenth. The FBI is warning soccer fans of fraudulent websites impersonating FIFA as the World Cup gets underway. The agency says cyber criminals are using fake domains to sell counterfeit tickets and steal personal information. Officials advise users to verify website URLs before entering sensitive information and to navigate directly to FIFA's official website by typing it into their browser rather than relying on search engine results. And today, Wall Street closed with stocks higher at the closing bell. The Dow Jones added 72 points to 51,564. The S&P 500 gained 80 points and the NASDAQ rose 496 points. I'm Chris Caraggio.
6: Falling gas prices are bringing some relief to consumers after months of elevated prices due to the conflict with Iran. Monica Nelson reports.
11: According to Motor Club AAA data, gas prices have fallen below $4 per gallon for the first time since March. While prices have dropped sharply from this year's peak at $4.56 to $3.99, the cost is still more than 34% higher than before the U.S. and Israel launched the war in February. The drop in retail gas prices is thanks to tumbling oil prices, but experts are cautious about how much further prices really can fall.
6: Thousands are left without power following several tornadoes reported last night across Iowa and Illinois, including one that caused several injuries. In Warsaw, Illinois, this resident is cleaning up the debris after powerful winds rocked her community.
12: I can't even imagine the amount that's gonna take for these men and women to get this cleaned up. But they will, because Warsaw comes together.
6: The extent of the damage is still unclear. The search for Nancy Guthrie south of the Arizona border still has not turned up any signs of her. Volunteers and search groups made another effort yesterday to find the missing mother of Today Show host Savannah Guthrie, but didn't find any evidence of her whereabouts. Volunteers conducted several searches in Nogales after receiving an anonymous tip that her remains were buried in that area of Mexico. Preparations are underway for the 86th annual Sturgis Motorcycle Rally in South Dakota. Here's Michael Kastner.
18: 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Head out on the highway.
20: This year's event will celebrate America's 250th birthday. The city of Sturgis, South Dakota, is already decorating Main Street with red, white, and blue decorations. A B1 flyover is also planned. The event runs August 7th through August 16th.
6: The 10-day event will feature iconic Black Hills scenic rides, races, and massive outdoor concerts. I'm Lisa Carton.
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11: The big story is the dangerous heat wave stretching from the plains into the Midwest and South. The National Weather Service says heat index values could top 110 degrees in parts of Texas and climb to over 100 degrees across states like Missouri, Kansas, Iowa, Arkansas, and Tennessee. Forecasters warn this early season heat can be especially risky, so stay hydrated and take breaks if you're outside. On the East Coast, the heat's building too. Raleigh bracing for what could be the hottest day of the week. Temperatures pushing toward 100 degrees. Gusty winds up to 35 miles an hour could make outdoor work tough. Storms rolling in late too. Down in South Florida, Miami's still stuck in a steamy pattern. Heat advisories in effect and a few thunderstorms popping up. From Kentucky through the mid-Atlantic and also along upstate New York and New England, severe thunderstorms striking down. Damaging winds are the main threat, but an isolated tornado cannot be ruled out. And out west, things are pretty quiet with typical June warmth, 80s and 90s in the southwest, cooler 60s and 70s along the Pacific Northwest coast. That's your national forecast. I'm Monica Nelson.
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1: A bill that would regulate college sports nationwide passed the U.S. Senate committee today, but it faces an uncertain future on the floor. A record crowd packed New York City today for the Knicks' first ever ticker tape parade after winning the championship, their first since 73. Longtime Blackhawks captain Jonathan Toews, he's reportedly retiring from the NHL after a successful comeback with the Winnipeg Jets. As for Caps coach Spencer Carberry, he's getting an extension after guiding one of the NHL's youngest teams to within 4 points of a playoff berth. The Yankees continued their hot streak. They won their fourth in a row last night. They beat the White Sox in the Bronx. Yanks manager Aaron Boone says the entire team's chipped in.
3: We're playing some really good clubs and putting points on the board. So it's a good thing, and it's kind of taking everyone, and everyone's playing a role and having a significant impact night in and night out.
1: Same two teams meet at Yankee Stadium tonight. And MLB has once again proposed an international draft as part of their negotiations over a new collective bargaining agreement. And that's sports. I'm Scott Davidson.
11: Apple is raising prices on its products because of the increasing costs of memory and storage chips. Demand for the chips has skyrocketed alongside the growth of AI data centers. Hawaiian Airlines making a big change for travelers. Starting July 1st, the airline will stop offering free meals in the main cabin on most mainland flights. Instead, passengers can pre-order paid meals for about $10 to $17. Free meals will be served on the long Honolulu to New York route, and everyone will still get complimentary drinks and local Hawaiian snacks, although flight attendants at Alaska Air Group's Horizon Air have voted to authorize a potential strike amid ongoing contract negotiations. Tammy Trujillo with more.
7: Union officials say workers approved the measure after months of bargaining that they contend has produced inadequate wage and benefit proposals. The union is seeking higher pay, improved benefits, and changes to workplace rules for flight attendants. Leaders say the vote doesn't automatically trigger a walkout, but it gives the union authority to call a strike if talks fail to progress. The labor dispute comes as airlines across the industry continue negotiating contracts with employee groups seeking better compensation and working conditions. I'm Tammy Trujillo.
11: And numbers released this week show used car prices and financing are squeezing buyers. CarMax says its average retail used vehicle price rose by 4.5% from a year ago. Its finance arm's average loan rate was 11.3%, adding another hurdle for people priced out of new cars. CarMax is reporting higher first quarter revenue this week. New Federal Reserve Chairman Kevin Warsh says he's focused on getting monetary policy right.
8: Following the Fed's announcement that it's leaving interest rates unchanged, Warsh said the U.S. economy is expanding, despite the Iran war. Warsh said, unlike his predecessor Jerome Powell, he will not provide long-term rate and economic projections, but will give what he calls medium projections, which he says point towards positive U.S. growth. Investors took note that while Warsh wouldn't speculate on future rate hikes, 9 out of 18 Fed officials saw a hike coming by the end of the year. I'm Mark Mayfield.
11: Thanks, Mark. I'm Monica Nelson with your consumer and business news.
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14: Today at the World Cup, teams will start to play their second group stage matches. Canada coach Jesse March says his team is taking it one game at a time.
9: We know that given our group being so tight right now, that every moment and every point matters, and we're focused on that.
14: Canada faces Qatar tonight. Meanwhile, Mexico will look to build on its hot start facing South Korea.
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0: Vice President J.D. Vance says the deal with Iran is already bearing real fruits for the American people. He provided an update during a White House press briefing.
19: The only way the Iranians get any of those resources, not a single penny, by the way, from the United States of America under any circumstances, but the only way that they would ever get any benefit of the bargain is if they comply fully and change their behavior.
0: Vance said 12.5 million barrels of oil traveled through the Strait of Hormuz overnight. He also reiterated that Iran's nuclear program has been destroyed. A memorandum of understanding between the two countries was signed by President Trump Wednesday. A signing ceremony in Geneva had been set for Friday, but that's now been canceled. Many were on hand for the opening ceremony for the Obama Presidential Center in Chicago's South Side, including former Presidents Bill Clinton, George W. Bush, and Joe Biden, and featured performances from Stevie Wonder, Bruce Springsteen, and Bono. The center officially opens Friday, which is Juneteenth. That's politics. I'm Matt Mattinson.
5: Here's what's happening.
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1: New research is showing another positive side effect to GLP-1 drugs used by many for weight loss. Gary Albinger has details.
7: A study by the Rutgers University School of Public Health in New Jersey finds GLP-1 weight loss drugs like Ozempic and Wegovy have been linked to a decrease in violent behavior. It suggests, much like how these drugs have been found to eliminate food noise, they may also quiet intrusive or emotionally reactive impulses in the brain. One factor could be a reduction in alcohol consumption, something that's often seen among GLP-1 users. The study is in the journal Science Daily. Daria Albinger, WOR News.
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24: The NWSL is breaking news even while on a FIFA break. Legendary Australian striker Sam Kerr is set to sign with Gotham FC on a free transfer following the end of her contract with Chelsea. Kerr played with the club from 2015 to 2017, back when it was called Sky Blue. And despite years away, she still holds the NWSL's regular season goals record with 77. 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
14: Today at the World Cup, teams will start to play their second group stage matches. Canada coach Jesse March says his team is taking it one game at a time.
9: We know that given our group being so tight right now, that every moment and every point matters, and we're focused on that.
14: Canada faces Qatar tonight. Meanwhile, Mexico will look to build on its hot start facing South Korea.
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0: Apple is raising prices on its products because of the increasing costs of memory and storage chips. Mark Mayfield with more.
8: CEO Tim Cook told the Wall Street Journal that the company has been trying to shield customers from price increases, but the situation has become unsustainable. Demand for the chips has skyrocketed alongside the growth of AI data centers.
0: A top leader for Gemini AI is leaving the company and joining OpenAI. Google's Vice President of Engineering, Noam Shazir, made the announcement Wednesday on X. Shazir posted it was a difficult decision to move, and he was proud of the work he did at Google. Shazir had left Google back in 2021 to begin the startup Character AI and returned to Google in 2024 to help lead its DeepMind AI unit. And Anthropic says they're joining Frontier, which is a collective dedicated to carbon removal. The company's $915 million commitment doubles the size of the carbon removal organization. Anthropic is the first big AI company to join Frontier. Tech Report, I'm at Mattinson.
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2: And then I named it.
4: The lineup for NBC's Macy's 4th of July fireworks special being announced. It'll feature performances from Bebe Rexha, Shaboozey, Post Malone, Salt-N-Pepa, Blake Shelton. The artists will perform alongside a fireworks display from New York City. Macy's 4th of July fireworks special airs on Independence Day starting at 8 p.m. Eastern Time on NBC. It'll also stream live on Peacock.
12: It's my life.
4: Jon Bon Jovi says he's fully recovered from his vocal cord surgery and is ready to hit the stage with Bon Jovi next month. The singer, who underwent vocal cord surgery in 2022, telling People magazine that his recovery took longer than expected, but he never lost faith.
12: We'll give it a shot.
4: After Bon Jovi's 2022 tour, the frontman was unsure if he would ever tour again. The band now set to play 9 shows at Madison Square Garden in July. Shania Twain giving fans a sneak peek of the next single from her upcoming album, Little Miss Twain.
12: According to my mother, I'm the next Daniel Tucker.
4: In a post on Instagram, the singer sharing a snippet of the title track, which is a tribute to her late mother. The new song drops June 26, while the full 15-track album is out July 24th.
12: Make me sigh.
4: Steve Miller announcing a pair of concerts happening this fall, taking place at New York City's Lincoln Center October 9th and 10th. According to his website, the shows are in honor of his blues and jazz heroes. More info and tickets available on the Lincoln Center's official website. That's entertainment. I'm Jennifer Bolsoni.
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14: A Vietnam veteran is being awarded the Medal of Honor by President Trump at the White House. Reconnaissance Marine Major James Capers Jr. led his team through a deadly ambush in South Vietnam in 1967. Injured and bleeding, he got his 9-man team to a helicopter for evacuation after 4 days and nights of fighting. Vice President J.D. Vance is defending the agreement between the U.S. and Iran. During a White House briefing this morning, he said it's already bearing real fruits for the American people, noting the 12.5 million barrels of oil traveling through the Strait of Hormuz. The deal has drawn criticism from Democrats and even some Republicans who question giving Iran access to billions of dollars in economic relief.
2: The Obama Presidential Center is celebrating its grand opening in Chicago. Today, former President Obama spoke along with former First Lady Michelle Obama.
3: Democracy can be frustrating. It can be slow. It can be inefficient. And yet, more than anything, I hope this center will serve as an affirmation of just how special, how precious our democracy truly is.
2: Former Presidents Bill Clinton, George Bush, and Joe Biden were all in attendance. Performers included Stevie Wonder, Bruce Springsteen, and Bono. The Obama Presidential Center will open officially tomorrow to the public on Juneteenth. The FBI is warning soccer fans of fraudulent websites impersonating FIFA as the World Cup gets underway. The agency says cyber criminals are using fake domains to sell counterfeit tickets and steal personal information. Officials advise users to verify website URLs before entering sensitive information and to navigate directly to FIFA's official website by typing it into their browser rather than relying on search engine results. And today, Wall Street closed with stocks higher at the closing bell. The Dow Jones added 72 points to 51,564. The S&P 500 gained 80 points and the NASDAQ rose 496 points. I'm Chris Caraggio.
7: Falling gas prices are bringing some relief to consumers after months of elevated prices due to the conflict with Iran. Monica Nelson reports.
11: According to Motor Club AAA data, gas prices have fallen below $4 per gallon for the first time since March. While prices have dropped sharply from this year's peak at $4.56 to $3.99, the cost is still more than 34% higher than before the U.S. and Israel launched the war in February. The drop in retail gas prices is thanks to tumbling oil prices, but experts are cautious about how much further prices really can fall.
7: Thousands are left without power following several tornadoes reported last night across Iowa and Illinois, including one that caused several injuries. In Warsaw, Illinois, this resident is cleaning up the debris after powerful winds rocked her community.
6: I can't even imagine the amount that's gonna take for these men and women to get this cleaned up, but they will because Warsaw comes together.
7: The extent of the damage is still unclear. The search for Nancy Guthrie south of the Arizona border still has not turned up any signs of her. Volunteers and search groups made another effort yesterday to find the missing mother of Today Show host Savannah Guthrie, but didn't find any evidence of her whereabouts. Volunteers conducted several searches in Nogales after receiving an anonymous tip that her remains were buried in that area of Mexico. Preparations are underway for the 86th annual Sturgis Motorcycle Rally in South Dakota. Here's Michael Kastner.
18: Get your motor running. This year's event will celebrate America's 250th birthday. The city of Sturgis, South Dakota, is already decorating Main Street with red, white, and blue decorations. A B1 flyover is also planned. The event runs August 7th through August 16th.
7: The 10-day event will feature iconic Black Hills scenic rides, races, and massive outdoor concerts. I'm Lisa Carton.
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11: The big story is the dangerous heat wave stretching from the plains into the Midwest and South. The National Weather Service says heat index values could top 110 degrees in parts of Texas and climb to over 100 degrees across states like Missouri, Kansas, Iowa, Arkansas, and Tennessee. Forecasters warn this early season heat can be especially risky, so stay hydrated and take breaks if you're outside. On the East Coast, the heat's building too. Raleigh bracing for what could be the hottest day of the week. Temperatures pushing toward 100 degrees. Gusty winds up to 35 miles an hour could make outdoor work tough. Storms rolling in late too. Down in South Florida, Miami still stuck in a steamy pattern. Heat advisories in effect and a few thunderstorms popping up. From Kentucky through the mid-Atlantic and also along upstate New York and New England, severe thunderstorms striking down. Damaging winds are the main threat, but an isolated tornado cannot be ruled out. And out west, things are pretty quiet with typical June warmth, 80s and 90s in the southwest, cooler 60s and 70s along the Pacific Northwest coast. That's your national forecast. I'm Monica Nelson.
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1: A bill that would regulate college sports nationwide passed the U.S. Senate committee today, but it faces an uncertain future on the floor. A record crowd packed New York City today for the Knicks' first ever ticker tape parade after winning the championship, their first since 73. Longtime Blackhawks captain Jonathan Toews, he's reportedly retiring from the NHL after a successful comeback with the Winnipeg Jets. As for Caps coach Spencer Carberry, he's getting an extension after guiding one of the NHL's youngest teams to within 4 points of a playoff berth. The Yankees continue their hot streak. They won their fourth in a row last night. They beat the White Sox in the Bronx. Yanks manager Aaron Boone says the entire team's chipped in.
15: We're playing some really good clubs and putting points on the board. So it's a good thing, and it's kind of taking everyone, and everyone's playing a role and having a significant impact night in and night out.
1: Same two teams meet at Yankee Stadium tonight. And MLB has once again proposed an international draft as part of their negotiations over a new collective bargaining agreement. And that's sports. I'm Scott Davidson.
19: Apple is raising prices on its products because of the increasing costs of memory and storage chips. Demand for the chips has skyrocketed alongside the growth of AI data centers. Hawaiian Airlines making a big change for travelers. Starting July 1st, the airline will stop offering free meals in the main cabin on most mainland flights. Instead, passengers can pre-order paid meals for about $10 to $17. Free meals will be served on the long Honolulu to New York route, and everyone will still get complimentary drinks and local Hawaiian snacks, although flight attendants at Alaska Air Group's Horizon Air have voted to authorize a potential strike amid ongoing contract negotiations. Tammy Trujillo with more.
7: Union officials say workers approved the measure after months of bargaining that they contend has produced inadequate wage and benefit proposals. The union is seeking higher pay, improved benefits, and changes to workplace rules for flight attendants. Leaders say the vote doesn't automatically trigger a walkout, but it gives the union authority to call a strike if talks fail to progress. The labor dispute comes as airlines across the industry continue negotiating contracts with employee groups seeking better compensation and working conditions. I'm Tammy Trujillo.
19: And numbers released this week show used car prices and financing are squeezing buyers. CarMax says its average retail used vehicle price rose by 4.5% from a year ago. Its finance arm's average loan rate was 11.3%, adding another hurdle for people priced out of new cars. CarMax is reporting higher first quarter revenue this week. New Federal Reserve Chairman Kevin Warsh says he's focused on getting monetary policy right.
8: Following the Fed's announcement that it's leaving interest rates unchanged, Warsh said the U.S. economy is expanding despite the Iran war. Warsh said, unlike his predecessor Jerome Powell, he will not provide long-term rate and economic projections, but will give what he calls medium projections, which he says point towards positive U.S. growth. Investors took note that while Warsh wouldn't speculate on future rate hikes, 9 out of 18 Fed officials saw a hike coming by the end of the year. I'm Mark Mayfield.
19: Thanks, Mark. I'm Monica Nelson with your consumer and business news.
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14: Today at the World Cup, teams will start to play their second group stage matches. Canada coach Jesse March says his team is taking it one game at a time.
9: We know that given our group being so tight right now, that every moment and every point matters, and we're focused on that.
14: Canada faces Qatar tonight. Meanwhile, Mexico will look to build on its hot start facing South Korea.
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0: Vice President J.D. Vance says the deal with Iran is already bearing real fruits for the American people. He provided an update during a White House press briefing.
22: The only way the Iranians get any of those resources, not a single penny, by the way, from the United States of America under any circumstances, but the only way that they would ever get any benefit of the bargain is if they comply fully and change their behavior.
0: Vance said 12.5 million barrels of oil traveled through the Strait of Hormuz overnight. He also reiterated that Iran's nuclear program has been destroyed. A memorandum of understanding between the two countries was signed by President Trump Wednesday. A signing ceremony in Geneva had been set for Friday, but that's now been canceled. Many were on hand for the opening ceremony for the Obama Presidential Center in Chicago's South Side, including former Presidents Bill Clinton, George W. Bush, and Joe Biden, and featured performances from Stevie Wonder, Bruce Springsteen, and Bono. The center officially opens Friday, which is Juneteenth. That's politics. I'm Matt Mattinson.
5: Here's what's happening.
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1: New research is showing another positive side effect to GLP-1 drugs used by many for weight loss. Gary Albinger has details.
24: A study by the Rutgers University School of Public Health in New Jersey finds GLP-1 weight loss drugs like Ozempic and Wegovy have been linked to a decrease in violent behavior. It suggests, much like how these drugs have been found to eliminate food noise, they may also quiet intrusive or emotionally reactive impulses in the brain. One factor could be a reduction in alcohol consumption, something that's often seen among GLP-1 users. The study is in the journal Science Daily. Daria Albinger, WOR News.

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12: Today at the World Cup, teams will start to play their second group stage matches. Canada coach Jesse March says his team is taking it one game at a time.
13: We know that given our group being so tight right now, that every moment and every point matters, and we're focused on that.
12: Canada faces Qatar tonight. Meanwhile, Mexico will look to build on its hot start facing South Korea.
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14: Apple is raising prices on its products because of the increasing cost of memory and storage chips. Mark Mayfield with more.
15: CEO Tim Cook told the Wall Street Journal that the company has been trying to shield customers from price increases, but the situation has become unsustainable. Demand for the chips has skyrocketed alongside the growth of AI data centers.
14: A top leader for Gemini AI is leaving the company and joining OpenAI. Google's vice president of engineering, Noam Shazir, made the announcement Wednesday on X. Shazir posted it was a difficult decision to move, and he was proud of the work he did at Google. Shazir had left Google back in 2021 to begin the startup Character AI and returned to Google in 2024 to help lead its DeepMind AI unit. And Anthropic says they're joining Frontier, which is a collective dedicated to carbon removal. The company's $915 million commitment doubles the size of the carbon removal organization. Anthropic is the first big AI company to join Frontier. Tech Report. I'm at Mattinson.
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16: And then I named it.
17: The lineup for NBC's Macy's 4th of July fireworks special being announced. It'll feature performances from BB REXA, Shaboozy, Post Malone, Salt-N-Pepa, Blake Shelton. The artists will perform alongside a fireworks display from New York City. Macy's 4th of July fireworks special airs on Independence Day starting at 8 p.m. Eastern Time on NBC. It'll also stream live on Peacock. It's my life. Jon Bon Jovi says he's fully recovered from his vocal cord surgery and is ready to hit the stage with Bon Jovi next month. The singer, who underwent vocal cord surgery in 2022, telling People magazine that his recovery took longer than expected, but he never lost faith. We'll give it a shot. After Bon Jovi's 2022 tour, the frontman was unsure if he would ever tour again. The band now set to play 9 shows at Madison Square Garden in July. Shania Twain giving fans a sneak peek of the next single from her upcoming album, Little Miss Twain.
18: According to my mother, I'm the next Daniel Tucker.
17: In a post on Instagram, the singer sharing a snippet of the title track, which is a tribute to her late mother. The new song drops June 26th, while the full 15-track album is out July 24th. Make me sigh. Steve Miller announcing a pair of concerts happening this fall, taking place at New York City's Lincoln Center October 9th and 10th. According to his website, the shows are in honor of his blues and jazz heroes. More info and tickets available on the Lincoln Center's official website. That's entertainment. I'm Jennifer Polsoni.
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0: A Vietnam veteran is being awarded the Medal of Honor by President Trump at the White House today. Reconnaissance Marine Major James Capers Jr. led his team through a deadly ambush in South Vietnam in 1967. Injured and bleeding, Capers got his nine-man team to a helicopter for evacuation after 4 days and nights of fighting. Today, he'll be honored for that heroism with the nation's highest military award, the Medal of Honor. Reports say stranded ships have begun transiting the Strait of Hormuz now that the U.S.-Iran agreement has been signed by President Trump. The deal has drawn criticism from Democrats and even some Republicans who question giving Iran access to billions of dollars in economic relief. Vice President J.D. Vance is defending the agreement between the U.S. and Iran. During a White House briefing this morning, Vance says the deal with Iran is already bearing real fruits for the American people. He provided an update during a briefing this morning.
1: The only way the Iranians get any of those resources, not a single penny, by the way, from the United States of America under any circumstances, but the only way that they would ever get any benefit of the bargain is if they comply fully and change their behavior.
0: Vance said 12.5 million barrels of oil traveled through the Strait of Hormuz overnight. He also reiterated that Iran's nuclear program has been destroyed. A memorandum of understanding between the two countries was signed by President Trump yesterday. A signing ceremony in Geneva has been set for tomorrow, but that has now been canceled. The Obama Presidential Center in Chicago opened its doors after a star-studded affair today. Former President Obama spoke along with former First Lady Michelle Obama.
2: Democracy can be frustrating. It can be slow. It can be inefficient. And yet more than anything, I hope this center will serve as an affirmation of just how special, how precious our democracy truly is.
0: The center will officially open to the public on Friday, which is Juneteenth. Falling gas prices are bringing some relief to consumers after months of elevated prices due to the conflict with Iran. Monica Nelson reports.
3: According to Motor Club AAA data, gas prices have fallen below $4 per gallon for the first time since March. While prices have dropped sharply from this year's peak at $4.56 to $3.99, the cost is still more than 34% higher than before the U.S. and Israel launched the war in February. The drop in retail gas prices is thanks to tumbling oil prices, but experts are cautious about how much further prices really can fall.
0: Thousands are left without power following several tornadoes reported last night across Iowa and Illinois, including one that caused several injuries. In Warsaw, Illinois, this resident is cleaning up the debris after powerful winds rocked her community.
4: I can't even imagine the amount it's going to take for these men and women to get this cleaned up. But they will, because Warsaw comes together.
0: The extent of the damage is still unclear. The search for Nancy Guthrie south of the Arizona border still has not turned up any signs of her. Volunteers and search groups made another effort yesterday to find the missing mother of Today Show host Savannah Guthrie, but didn't find any evidence of her whereabouts. Volunteers conducted several searches in Nogales after receiving an anonymous tip that her remains were buried in that area of Mexico. Preparations are underway for the 86th annual Sturgis Motorcycle Rally in South Dakota. Here's Michael Kastner.
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6: This year's event will celebrate America's 250th birthday. The city of Sturgis, South Dakota, is already decorating Main Street with red, white, and blue decorations. A B1 flyover is also planned. The event runs August 7th through August 16th.
0: The 10-day event will feature iconic Black Hills scenic rides, races, and massive outdoor concerts. I'm Lisa Carton.
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3: The big story is the dangerous heat wave stretching from the plains into the Midwest and South. The National Weather Service says heat index values could top 110 degrees in parts of Texas and climb to over 100 degrees across states like Missouri, Kansas, Iowa, Arkansas, and Tennessee. Forecasters warn this early season heat can be especially risky, so stay hydrated and take breaks if you're outside. On the East Coast, the heat's building too. Raleigh bracing for what could be the hottest day of the week. Temperatures pushing toward 100 degrees. Gusty winds up to 35 miles an hour could make outdoor work tough. Storms rolling in late too. Down in South Florida, Miami's still stuck in a steamy pattern. Heat advisories in effect and a few thunderstorms popping up. From Kentucky through the mid-Atlantic and also along upstate New York and New England, severe thunderstorms striking down, damaging winds are the main threat, but an isolated tornado cannot be ruled out. And out west, things are pretty quiet with typical June warmth, 80s and 90s in the southwest, cooler 60s and 70s along the Pacific Northwest coast. That's your National National Forecast. I'm Monica Nelson.
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8: A bill that would regulate college sports nationwide passed the U.S. Senate committee today, but it faces an uncertain future on the floor. A record crowd packed New York City today for the Knicks' first ever ticker tape parade after winning the championship, their first since 73. Longtime Blackhawks captain Jonathan Toews, he's reportedly retiring from the NHL after a successful comeback with the Winnipeg Jets. As for Caps coach Spencer Carberry, he's getting an extension after guiding one of the NHL's youngest teams to within 4 points of a playoff berth. The Yankees continued their hot streak. They won their fourth in a row last night. They beat the White Sox in the Bronx. Yanks manager Aaron Boone says the entire team's chipped in.
9: We're playing some really good clubs and putting points on the board. So it's a good thing, and it's kind of taking everyone, and everyone's playing a role and having a significant impact night in and night out.
8: Same two teams meet at Yankee Stadium tonight. And MLB has once again proposed an international draft as part of their negotiations over a new collective bargaining agreement. And at sports, I'm Scott Davidson.
3: Apple is raising prices on its products because of the increasing costs of memory and storage chips. Demand for the chips has skyrocketed alongside the growth of AI data centers. Hawaiian Airlines making a big change for travelers. Starting July 1st, the airline will stop offering free meals in the main cabin on most mainland flights. Instead, passengers can pre-order paid meals for about $10 to $17. Free meals will be served on the long Honolulu to New York route, and everyone will still get complimentary drinks and local Hawaiian snacks, although flight attendants at Alaska Air Group's Horizon Air have voted to authorize a potential strike amid ongoing contract negotiations. Tammy Trujillo with more.
10: Union officials say workers approved the measure after months of bargaining that they contend has produced inadequate wage and benefit proposals. The union is seeking higher pay, improved benefits, and changes to workplace rules for flight attendants. Leaders say the vote doesn't automatically trigger a walkout, but it gives the union authority to call a strike if talks fail to progress. The labor dispute comes as airlines across the industry continue negotiating contracts with employee groups seeking better compensation and working conditions. I'm Tammy Trujillo.
3: And numbers released this week show used car prices and financing are squeezing buyers. CarMax says its average retail used vehicle price rose by 4.5% from a year ago. Its finance arm's average loan rate was 11.3%, adding another hurdle for people priced out of new cars. CarMax is reporting higher first quarter revenue this week. New Federal Reserve Chairman Kevin Warsh says he's focused on getting monetary policy right.
11: Following the Fed's announcement that it's leaving interest rates unchanged, Warsh said the U.S. economy is expanding despite the Iran war. Warsh said, unlike his predecessor, Jerome Powell, he will not provide long-term rate and economic projections, but will give what he calls medium projections, which he says point towards positive U.S. growth. Investors took note that while Warsh wouldn't speculate on future rate hikes, 9 out of 18 Fed officials saw a hike coming by the end of the year. I'm Mark Mayfield.
3: Thanks, Mark. I'm Monica Nelson with your consumer and business news.
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12: Today at the World Cup, teams will start to play their second group stage matches. Canada coach Jesse March says his team is taking it one game at a time.
13: We know that given our group being so tight right now, that every moment and every point matters, and we're focused on that.
12: Canada faces Qatar tonight. Meanwhile, Mexico will look to build on its hot start facing South Korea.
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15: Vice President J.D. Vance says the deal with Iran is already bearing real fruits for the American people. He provided an update during a White House press briefing.
1: The only way the Iranians get any of those resources, not a single penny, by the way, from the United States of America under any circumstances, but the only way that they would ever get any benefit of the bargain is if they comply fully and change their behavior.
15: Vance said 12.5 million barrels of oil traveled through the Strait of Hormuz overnight. He also reiterated that Iran's nuclear program has been destroyed. A memorandum of understanding between the two countries was signed by President Trump Wednesday. A signing ceremony in Geneva had been set for Friday, but that's now been canceled. Many were on hand for the opening ceremony for the Obama Presidential Center in Chicago's South Side, including former Presidents Bill Clinton, George W. Bush, and Joe Biden, and featured performances from Stevie Wonder, Bruce Springsteen, and Bono. The center officially opens Friday, which is Juneteenth. That's politics. I'm Matt Mattinson.
7: Here's what's happening.
16: 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It's been a great summit.
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8: New research is showing another positive side effect to GLP-1 drugs used by many for weight loss. Daria Albinger has details.
20: A study by the Rutgers University School of Public Health in New Jersey finds GLP-1 weight loss drugs like Ozempic and Wegovy have been linked to a decrease in violent behavior. It suggests, much like how these drugs have been found to eliminate food noise, they may also quiet intrusive or emotionally reactive impulses in the brain. One factor could be a reduction in alcohol consumption, something that's often seen among GLP-1 users. The study is in the journal Science Daily. Daria Albinger, WOR News.
8: 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The health website also recommends not to wear tennis or basketball shoes because the stiffness in those shoes are not good for heel-to-toe flexibility that's needed for walking. Health update, I'm Scott Pringle.
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21: The NWSL is breaking news even while on a FIFA break. Legendary Australian striker Sam Kerr is set to sign with Gotham FC on a free transfer following the end of her contract with Chelsea. 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And despite years away, she still holds the NWSL's regular season goals record with 77. 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
12: Today at the World Cup, teams will start to play their second group stage matches. Canada coach Jesse March says his team is taking it one game at a time.
13: We know that given our group being so tight right now, that every moment and every point matters, and we're focused on that.
12: Canada faces Qatar tonight. Meanwhile, Mexico will look to build on its hot start facing South Korea.
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15: Apple is raising prices on its products because of the increasing cost of memory and storage chips. Mark Mayfield with more.
11: CEO Tim Cook told the Wall Street Journal that the company has been trying to shield customers from price increases, but the situation has become unsustainable. Demand for the chips has skyrocketed alongside the growth of AI data centers.
15: A top leader for Gemini AI is leaving the company and joining OpenAI. Google's Vice President of Engineering, Noam Shazir, made the announcement Wednesday on X. Shazir posted, "It was a difficult decision to move, and he was proud of the work he did at Google." Shazir had left Google back in 2021 to begin the startup Character AI and returned to Google in 2024 to help lead its DeepMind AI unit. And Anthropic says they're joining Frontier, which is a collective dedicated to carbon removal. The company's $915 million commitment doubles the size of the carbon removal organization. Anthropic is the first big AI company to join Frontier. Tech Report, I'm Matt Mattinson.
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4: The lineup for NBC's Macy's 4th of July fireworks special being announced. It'll feature performances from BB Rexha, Shaboozey, Post Malone, Salt-N-Pepa, Blake Shelton. The artists will perform alongside a fireworks display from New York City. Macy's 4th of July fireworks special airs on Independence Day starting at 8 p.m. Eastern Time on NBC. It'll also stream live on Peacock.
5: It's my life.
4: Jon Bon Jovi says he's fully recovered from his vocal cord surgery and is ready to hit the stage with Bon Jovi next month. The singer, who underwent vocal cord surgery in 2022, telling People magazine that his recovery took longer than expected, but he never lost faith. After Bon Jovi's 2022 tour, the frontman was unsure if he would ever tour again. The band now set to play 9 shows at Madison Square Garden in July. Shania Twain giving fans a sneak peek of the next single from her upcoming album, Little Miss Twain.
6: According to my mother, I'm the next Daniel Tucker.
4: In a post on Instagram, the singer sharing a snippet of the title track, which is a tribute to her late mother. The new song drops June 26, while the full 15-track album is out July 24th.
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4: Steve Miller announcing a pair of concerts happening this fall, taking place at New York City's Lincoln Center October 9th and 10th. According to his website, the shows are in honor of his blues and jazz heroes. More info and tickets available on the Lincoln Center's official website. That's entertainment. I'm Jennifer Polsoni.
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0: A Vietnam veteran is being awarded the Medal of Honor by President Trump at the White House today. Reconnaissance Marine Major James Capers Jr. led his team through a deadly ambush in South Vietnam in 1967. Injured and bleeding, Capers got his 9-man team to a helicopter for evacuation after 4 days and nights of fighting. Today, he'll be honored for that heroism with the nation's highest military award, the Medal of Honor. Reports say stranded ships have begun transiting the Strait of Hormuz now that the U.S.-Iran agreement has been signed by President Trump. The deal has drawn criticism from Democrats and even some Republicans who question giving Iran access to billions of dollars in economic relief. Vice President J.D. Vance is defending the agreement between the U.S. and Iran. During a White House briefing this morning, Vance says the deal with Iran is already bearing real fruits for the American people. He provided an update during a briefing this morning.
1: The only way the Iranians get any of those resources, not a single penny, by the way, from the United States of America under any circumstances, but the only way that they would ever get any benefit of the bargain is if they comply fully and change their behavior.
0: Vance said 12.5 million barrels of oil traveled through the Strait of Hormuz overnight. He also reiterated that Iran's nuclear program has been destroyed. A memorandum of understanding between the two countries was signed by President Trump yesterday. A signing ceremony in Geneva has been set for tomorrow, but that has now been canceled. The Obama Presidential Center in Chicago opened its doors after a star-studded affair today. Former President Obama spoke along with former First Lady Michelle Obama.
2: Democracy can be frustrating. It can be slow. It can be inefficient. And yet, more than anything, I hope this center will serve as an affirmation of just how special, how precious our democracy truly is.
0: The center will officially open to the public on Friday, which is Juneteenth. A Tulsa megachurch pastor who just earned a spot in a runoff for an Oklahoma congressional seat has suspended his campaign. Here's Michael Kastner.
3: Trump says it is his great honor to endorse MAGA warrior Jackson Lawmeyer, the MAGA conservative, with Trump's complete and total endorsement.
5: He has my complete and total endorsement.
9: Jackson Lawmeyer founded Pastors for Trump and had the president's endorsement as he ran as a Republican in the race for the first congressional district seat. But earlier this week, the British tabloid The Daily Mail published text conversations between him and a former Miss Oklahoma USA showing he had crossed a boundary. Lawmeyer announced Wednesday he was dropping out of the race.
0: Toyota wants to expand their manufacturing plant in San Antonio, and today the city is taking the wraps off a giant incentive package to close the deal. Assistant City Manager Alex Lopez said it would be transformational.
10: The estimated economic impact for this project is $3.2 billion.
0: If accepted by the carmaker, the plan would roughly double the size of the carmaker's Southside campus and create 2,000 new high-paying jobs. The remnants of Tropical Storm Arthur are soaking the Gulf Coast region, with a downgraded system expected to bring more heavy rain. Priscilla Thompson has more.
25: We are talking about up to 20 inches of rain still possible for some areas throughout this region, and it comes after just days and days of this heavy rain. More than 100 counties across Louisiana and Texas under a disaster declaration as this rain continues.
0: Forecasters say what's left of Arthur will move across the southeast, dumping rain on Mississippi, Alabama, and the Florida Panhandle. Flash flood watches are in effect from Louisiana to central Georgia. Lil Nas X is back on social media and giving fans an update on his mental health. The Grammy winner says he's doing much better and was ordered to complete a 2-year mental health treatment plan after he was arrested last year for allegedly attacking authorities in Los Angeles.
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26: The big story is the dangerous heat wave stretching from the plains into the Midwest and South. The National Weather Service says heat index values could top 110 degrees in parts of Texas and climb to over 100 degrees across states like Missouri, Kansas, Iowa, Arkansas, and Tennessee. Forecasters warn this early season heat can be especially risky, so stay hydrated and take breaks if you're outside. On the East Coast, the heat's building too. Raleigh bracing for what could be the hottest day of the week. Temperatures pushing toward 100 degrees. Gusty winds up to 35 miles an hour could make outdoor work tough. Storms rolling in late too. Down in South Florida, Miami still stuck in a steamy pattern. Heat advisories in effect and a few thunderstorms popping up. From Kentucky through the mid-Atlantic and also along upstate New York and New England, severe thunderstorms striking down. Damaging winds are the main threat, but an isolated tornado cannot be ruled out. And out west, things are pretty quiet with typical June warmth, 80s and 90s in the southwest, cooler 60s and 70s along the Pacific Northwest coast. That's your national forecast. I'm Monica Nelson.
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8: A bill that would regulate college sports nationwide passed the U.S. Senate committee today, but it faces an uncertain future on the floor. A record crowd packed New York City today for the Knicks' first ever ticker tape parade after winning the championship, their first since 73. Longtime Blackhawks captain Jonathan Toews, he's reportedly retiring from the NHL after a successful comeback with the Winnipeg Jets. As for Caps coach Spencer Carberry, he's getting an extension after guiding one of the NHL's youngest teams to within 4 points of a playoff berth. The Yankees continued their hot streak. They won their fourth in a row last night. They beat the White Sox in the Bronx. Yanks manager Aaron Boone says the entire team's chipped in.
27: We're playing some really good clubs and putting points on the board. So it's a good thing, and it's kind of taking everyone, and everyone's playing a role and having a significant impact night in and night out.
8: Same two teams meet at Yankee Stadium tonight. And MLB has once again proposed an international draft as part of their negotiations over a new collective bargaining agreement. And that's sports. I'm Scott Davidson.
26: Apple is raising prices on its products because of the increasing costs of memory and storage chips. Demand for the chips has skyrocketed alongside the growth of AI data centers. Hawaiian Airlines making a big change for travelers. Starting July 1st, the airline will stop offering free meals in the main cabin on most mainland flights. Instead, passengers can pre-order paid meals for about $10 to $17. Free meals will be served on the long Honolulu to New York route, and everyone will still get complimentary drinks and local Hawaiian snacks, although flight attendants at Alaska Air Group's Horizon Air have voted to authorize a potential strike amid ongoing contract negotiations. Tammy Trujillo with more.
13: Union officials say workers approved the measure after months of bargaining that they contend has produced inadequate wage and benefit proposals. The union is seeking higher pay, improved benefits, and changes to workplace rules for flight attendants. Leaders say the vote doesn't automatically trigger a walkout, but it gives the union authority to call a strike if talks fail to progress. The labor dispute comes as airlines across the industry continue negotiating contracts with employee groups seeking better compensation and working conditions. I'm Tammy Trujillo.
26: And numbers released this week show used car prices and financing are squeezing buyers. CarMax says its average retail used vehicle price rose by 4.5% from a year ago. Its finance arm's average loan rate was 11.3%, adding another hurdle for people priced out of new cars. CarMax is reporting higher first quarter revenue this week. New Federal Reserve Chairman Kevin Warsh says he's focused on getting monetary policy right.
11: Following the Fed's announcement that it's leaving interest rates unchanged, Warsh said the U.S. economy is expanding despite the Iran war. Warsh said, unlike his predecessor Jerome Powell, he will not provide long-term rate and economic projections, but will give what he calls medium projections, which he says point towards positive U.S. growth. Investors took note that while Warsh wouldn't speculate on future rate hikes, 9 out of 18 Fed officials saw a hike coming by the end of the year. I'm Mark Mayfield.
26: Thanks, Mark. I'm Monica Nelson with your consumer and business news.
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12: Today at the World Cup, teams will start to play their second group stage matches. Canada coach Jesse March says his team is taking it one game at a time.
16: We know that given our group being so tight right now, that every moment and every point matters, and we're focused on that.
12: Canada faces Qatar tonight. Meanwhile, Mexico will look to build on its hot start facing South Korea.
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15: Vice President J.D. Vance says the deal with Iran is already bearing real fruits for the American people. He provided an update during a White House press briefing.
1: The only way the Iranians get any of those resources, not a single penny, by the way, from the United States of America under any circumstances, but the only way that they would ever get any benefit of the bargain is if they comply fully and change their behavior.
15: Vance said 12.5 million barrels of oil traveled through the Strait of Hormuz overnight. He also reiterated that Iran's nuclear program has been destroyed. A memorandum of understanding between the two countries was signed by President Trump Wednesday. A signing ceremony in Geneva had been set for Friday, but that's now been canceled. Many were on hand for the opening ceremony for the Obama Presidential Center in Chicago's South Side, including former Presidents Bill Clinton, George W. Bush, and Joe Biden, and featured performances from Stevie Wonder, Bruce Springsteen, and Bono. The center officially opens Friday, which is Juneteenth. That's politics. I'm Matt Mattinson.

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1: A Vietnam veteran is being awarded the Medal of Honor by President Trump at the White House today. Reconnaissance Marine Major James Capers Jr. led his team through a deadly ambush in South Vietnam in 1967. Injured and bleeding, Capers got his nine-man team to a helicopter for evacuation after 4 days and nights of fighting. Today, he'll be honored for that heroism with the nation's highest military award, the Medal of Honor. Reports say stranded ships have begun transiting the Strait of Hormuz now that the U.S.-Iran agreement has been signed by President Trump. The deal has drawn criticism from Democrats and even some Republicans who question giving Iran access to billions of dollars in economic relief. Vice President J.D. Vance is defending the agreement between the U.S. and Iran. During a White House briefing this morning, Vance says the deal with Iran is already bearing real fruits for the American people. He provided an update during a briefing this morning.
2: The only way the Iranians get any of those resources, not a single penny, by the way, from the United States of America under any circumstances, but the only way that they would ever get any benefit of the bargain is if they comply fully and change their behavior.
1: Vance said 12.5 million barrels of oil traveled through the Strait of Hormuz overnight. He also reiterated that Iran's nuclear program has been destroyed. A memorandum of understanding between the two countries was signed by President Trump yesterday. A signing ceremony in Geneva has been set for tomorrow, but that has now been canceled. The Obama Presidential Center in Chicago opened its doors after a star-studded affair today. Former President Obama spoke along with former First Lady Michelle Obama.
3: Democracy can be frustrating. It can be slow. It can be inefficient. And yet, more than anything, I hope this center will serve as an affirmation of just how special, how precious our democracy truly is.
1: The center will officially open to the public on Friday, which is Juneteenth. I'm Lisa Carton. A Tulsa megachurch pastor who just earned a spot in a runoff for an Oklahoma congressional seat has suspended his campaign. Here's Michael Kastner.
4: Trump says it is his great honor to endorse MAGA warrior Jackson Lawmeyer, the MAGA conservative with Trump's complete and total endorsement.
5: He has my complete and total endorsement.
6: Jackson Lawmeyer founded Pastors for Trump and had the president's endorsement as he ran as a Republican in the race for the first congressional district seat. But earlier this week, the British tabloid The Daily Mail published text conversations between him and a former Miss Oklahoma USA showing he had crossed a boundary. Lawmeyer announced Wednesday he was dropping out of the race.
1: Toyota wants to expand their manufacturing plant in San Antonio, and today the city is taking the wraps off a giant incentive package to close the deal. Assistant City Manager Alex Lopez said it would be transformational.
7: The estimated economic impact for this project is $3.2 billion.
1: If accepted by the carmaker, the plan would roughly double the size of the carmaker's Southside campus and create 2,000 new high-paying jobs. The remnants of Tropical Storm Arthur are soaking the Gulf Coast region, with the downgraded system expected to bring more heavy rain. Priscilla Thompson has more.
8: We are talking about up to 20 inches of rain still possible for some areas throughout this region, and it comes after just days and days of this heavy rain. More than 100 counties across Louisiana and Texas under a disaster declaration as this rain continues.
1: Forecasters say what's left of Arthur will move across the southeast, dumping rain on Mississippi, Alabama, and the Florida Panhandle. Flash flood watches are in effect from Louisiana to central Georgia. Lil Nas X is back on social media and giving fans an update on his mental health. The Grammy winner says he's doing much better and was ordered to complete a 2-year mental health treatment plan after he was arrested last year for allegedly attacking authorities in Los Angeles. I'm Lisa Carton.
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9: The big story is the dangerous heat wave stretching from the plains into the Midwest and South. The National Weather Service says heat index values could top 110 degrees in parts of Texas and climb to over 100 degrees across states like Missouri, Kansas, Iowa, Arkansas, and Tennessee. Forecasters warn this early season heat can be especially risky, so stay hydrated and take breaks if you're outside. On the East Coast, the heat's building too. Raleigh bracing for what could be the hottest day of the week. Temperatures pushing toward 100 degrees. Gusty winds up to 35 miles an hour could make outdoor work tough. Storms rolling in late, too. Down in South Florida, Miami's still stuck in a steamy pattern. Heat advisories in effect and a few thunderstorms popping up. From Kentucky through the mid-Atlantic and also along upstate New York and New England, severe thunderstorms striking down, damaging winds are the main threat. But an isolated tornado cannot be ruled out. And out west, things are pretty quiet with typical June warmth, 80s and 90s in the southwest, cooler 60s and 70s along the Pacific Northwest coast. That's your national forecast. I'm Monica Nelson.
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10: A bill that would regulate college sports nationwide passed the U.S. Senate committee today, but it faces an uncertain future on the floor. A record crowd packed New York City today for the Knicks' first ever ticker tape parade after winning the championship, their first since 73. Longtime Blackhawks captain Jonathan Toews, he's reportedly retiring from the NHL after a successful comeback with the Winnipeg Jets. As for Caps coach Spencer Carberry, he's getting an extension after guiding one of the NHL's youngest teams to within 4 points of a playoff berth. The Yankees continued their hot streak. They won their fourth in a row last night. They beat the White Sox in the Bronx. Yanks manager Aaron Boone says the entire team's chipped in.
11: We're playing some really good clubs and putting points on the board. So it's a good thing, and it's kind of taking everyone, and everyone's playing a role and having a significant impact night in and night out.
10: Same two teams meet at Yankee Stadium tonight. And MLB has once again proposed an international draft as part of their negotiations over a new collective bargaining agreement. And that's sports. I'm Scott Davidson.
9: Apple is raising prices on its products because of the increasing costs of memory and storage chips. Demand for the chips has skyrocketed alongside the growth of AI data centers. Hawaiian Airlines making a big change for travelers. Starting July 1st, the airline will stop offering free meals in the main cabin on most mainland flights. Instead, passengers can pre-order paid meals for about $10 to $17. Free meals will be served on the long Honolulu to New York route, and everyone will still get complimentary drinks and local Hawaiian snacks, although flight attendants at Alaska Air Group's Horizon Air have voted to authorize a potential strike amid ongoing contract negotiations. Tammy Trujillo with more.
12: Union officials say workers approved the measure after months of bargaining that they contend has produced inadequate wage and benefit proposals. The union is seeking higher pay, improved benefits, and changes to workplace rules for flight attendants. Leaders say the vote doesn't automatically trigger a walkout, but it gives the union authority to call a strike if talks fail to progress. The labor dispute comes as airlines across the industry continue negotiating contracts with employee groups seeking better compensation and working conditions. I'm Tammy Trujillo.
9: And numbers released this week show used car prices and financing are squeezing buyers. CarMax says its average retail used vehicle price rose by 4.5% from a year ago. Its finance arm's average loan rate was 11.3%, adding another hurdle for people priced out of new cars. CarMax is reporting higher first quarter revenue this week. New Federal Reserve Chairman Kevin Warsh says he's focused on getting monetary policy right.
13: Following the Fed's announcement that it's leaving interest rates unchanged, Warsh said the U.S. economy is expanding, despite the Iran war. Warsh said, unlike his predecessor, Jerome Powell, he will not provide long-term rate and economic projections, but will give what he calls medium projections, which he says point towards positive U.S. growth. Investors took note that while Warsh wouldn't speculate on future rate hikes, 9 out of 18 Fed officials saw a hike coming by the end of the year. I'm Mark Mayfield.
9: Thanks, Mark. I'm Monica Nelson with your consumer and business news.
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14: Switzerland takes down Bosnia 4-1 to pick up their first win of the tournament.
15: Puts the exclamation mark on it for Switzerland. 4-1.
14: The match was scoreless at halftime before an onslaught of goals in the second half and stoppage time. Earlier in the day, Czechia and South Africa played to a 1-1 draw. South Africa converted a late second half penalty to earn a point.
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18: Vice President J.D. Vance says the deal with Iran is already bearing real fruits for the American people. He provided an update during a White House press briefing.
2: The only way the Iranians get any of those resources, not a single penny, by the way, from the United States of America under any circumstances, but the only way that they would ever get any benefit of the bargain is if they comply fully and change their behavior.
18: Vance said 12.5 million barrels of oil traveled through the Strait of Hormuz overnight. He also reiterated that Iran's nuclear program has been destroyed. A memorandum of understanding between the two countries was signed by President Trump Wednesday. A signing ceremony in Geneva had been set for Friday, but that's now been canceled. Many were on hand for the opening ceremony for the Obama Presidential Center in Chicago's South Side, including former Presidents Bill Clinton, George W. Bush, and Joe Biden, and featured performances from Stevie Wonder, Bruce Springsteen, and Bono. The center officially opens Friday, which is Juneteenth. That's politics. I'm Matt Mattinson.
0: Here's what's happening.
19: We've had a great meeting. It's been a great summit.
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23: New research is showing another positive side effect to GLP-1 drugs used by many for weight loss. Daria Albinger has details.
24: A study by the Rutgers University School of Public Health in New Jersey finds GLP-1 weight loss drugs like Ozempic and Wegovy have been linked to a decrease in violent behavior. It suggests, much like how these drugs have been found to eliminate food noise, they may also quiet intrusive or emotionally reactive impulses in the brain. One factor could be a reduction in alcohol consumption, something that's often seen among GLP-1 users. The study is in the journal Science Daily. Daria Albinger, WOR News.
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25: The NWSL is breaking news even while on a FIFA break. Legendary Australian striker Sam Kerr is set to sign with Gotham FC on a free transfer following the end of her contract with Chelsea. Kerr played with the club from 2015 to 2017, back when it was called Sky Blue. And despite years away, she still holds the NWSL's regular season goals record with 77. 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
14: Switzerland takes down Bosnia 4-1 to pick up their first win of the tournament.
15: Puts the exclamation mark on it for Switzerland. 4-1.
14: The match was scoreless at halftime before an onslaught of goals in the second half and stoppage time. Earlier in the day, Czechia and South Africa played to a 1-1 draw. South Africa converted a late second half penalty to earn a point.
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18: Apple is raising prices on its products because of the increasing cost of memory and storage chips. Mark Mayfield with more.
13: CEO Tim Cook told the Wall Street Journal that the company has been trying to shield customers from price increases, but the situation has become unsustainable. Demand for the chips has skyrocketed alongside the growth of AI data centers.
18: A top leader for Gemini AI is leaving the company and joining OpenAI. Google's Vice President of Engineering, Noam Shazir, made the announcement Wednesday on X. Shazir posted, "It was a difficult decision to move, and he was proud of the work he did at Google." Shazir had left Google back in 2021 to begin the startup Character AI and returned to Google in 2024 to help lead its DeepMind AI unit. And Anthropic says they're joining Frontier, which is a collective dedicated to carbon removal. The company's $915 million commitment doubles the size of the carbon removal organization. Anthropic is the first big AI company to join Frontier. Tech Report, I'm Matt Mattinson.
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3: The lineup for NBC's Macy's 4th of July fireworks special being announced. It'll feature performances from Bebe Rexha, Shaboozey, Post Malone, Salt-N-Pepa, Blake Shelton. The artists will perform alongside a fireworks display from New York City. Macy's 4th of July fireworks special airs on Independence Day starting at 8 p.m. Eastern Time on NBC. It'll also stream live on Peacock.
4: It's my life.
3: Jon Bon Jovi says he's fully recovered from his vocal cord surgery and is ready to hit the stage with Bon Jovi next month. The singer, who underwent vocal cord surgery in 2022, telling People magazine that his recovery took longer than expected, but he never lost faith. After Bon Jovi's 2022 tour, the frontman was unsure if he would ever tour again. The band now set to play 9 shows at Madison Square Garden in July. Shania Twain giving fans a sneak peek of the next single from her upcoming album, Little Miss Twain.
5: According to my mother, I'm the next Daniel Tucker.
3: In a post on Instagram, the singer sharing a snippet of the title track, which is a tribute to her late mother. The new song drops June 26th, while the full 15-track album is out July 24th.
6: Make me sigh.
3: Steve Miller announcing a pair of concerts happening this fall, taking place at New York City's Lincoln Center October 9th and 10th. According to his website, the shows are in honor of his blues and jazz heroes. More info and tickets available on the Lincoln Center's official website. That's entertainment. I'm Jennifer Bolsoni.
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8: Vice President J.D. Vance says the deal with Iran is already bearing real fruits for the American people. He provided an update during a White House press briefing this morning.
2: The United States isn't giving up a cent of money to Iran, and even the economic benefits, the sanctions relief and so forth that comes along with this bargain only happens if the Iranians perform.
8: Vance said 12.5 million barrels of oil traveled through the Strait of Hormuz overnight. He also reiterated that Iran's nuclear program has been destroyed. A memorandum of understanding between the two countries was signed by President Trump yesterday. A signing ceremony in Geneva had been set for tomorrow, but that has now been canceled. President Trump is awarding the Medal of Honor to 3 brave soldiers.
27: Men who went willingly to the darkest and most dangerous corners on earth to defeat evil so we could live free.
8: In a ceremony at the White House today, Trump honored retired Reconnaissance Marine Major James Caper Jr., retired Army Major Nicholas Dockery, and deceased Marine Colonel John W. Ripley. Wall Street is closing with stocks higher. Intel has been leading chip stocks after President Trump announced the company and Apple will be partnering to designing chips in the U.S. Meanwhile, markets will be closed on Friday to observe the Juneteenth holiday. At the closing bell, the Dow added 72 points to 51,564, the S&P 500 gained 80 points to 7,500, and the tech-heavy NASDAQ rose 496 points to close the day at 26,517. World Cup action is in full swing. Czechia and South Africa ended in a draw in Atlanta as a second group stage match has started today. Meanwhile, Switzerland beat Bosnia-Herzegovina 4-1 in Inglewood, California. Later, Canada battles against Qatar in Vancouver. And in the nightcap, Mexico and South Korea will play each other in Guadalajara. I'm Lisa Carton. A Tulsa megachurch pastor who just earned a spot in a runoff for an Oklahoma congressional seat has suspended his campaign. Here's Michael Kastner.
1: Trump says it is his great honor to endorse MAGA warrior Jackson Lawmeyer, the MAGA conservative with Trump's complete and total endorsement.
4: He has my complete and total endorsement.
9: Jackson Lawmeyer founded Pastors for Trump and had the president's endorsement as he ran as a Republican in the race for the first congressional district seat. But earlier this week, the British tabloid The Daily Mail published text conversations between him and a former Miss Oklahoma USA showing he had crossed a boundary. Lawmeyer announced Wednesday he was dropping out of the race.
8: Toyota wants to expand their manufacturing plant in San Antonio, and today the city is taking the wraps off a giant incentive package to close the deal. Assistant City Manager Alex Lopez said it would be transformational.
10: The estimated economic impact for this project is $3.2 billion.
8: If accepted by the carmaker, the plan would roughly double the size of the carmaker's Southside campus and create 2,000 new high-paying jobs. The remnants of Tropical Storm Arthur are soaking the Gulf Coast region, with the downgraded system expected to bring more heavy rain. Priscilla Thompson has more.
11: We are talking about up to 20 inches of rain still possible for some areas throughout this region, and it comes after just days and days of this heavy rain. More than 100 counties across Louisiana and Texas under a disaster declaration as this rain continues.
8: Forecasters say what's left of Arthur will move across the southeast, dumping rain on Mississippi, Alabama, and the Florida Panhandle. Flash flood watches are in effect from Louisiana to central Georgia. Lil Nas X is back on social media and giving fans an update on his mental health. The Grammy winner says he's doing much better and was ordered to complete a 2-year mental health treatment plan after he was arrested last year for allegedly attacking authorities in Los Angeles. I'm Lisa Carton.
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12: The big story is the dangerous heat wave stretching from the plains into the Midwest and South. The National Weather Service says heat index values could top 110 degrees in parts of Texas and climb to over 100 degrees across states like Missouri, Kansas, Iowa, Arkansas, and Tennessee. Forecasters warn this early season heat can be especially risky, so stay hydrated and take breaks if you're outside. On the East Coast, the heat's building too. Raleigh bracing for what could be the hottest day of the week. Temperatures pushing toward 100 degrees. Gusty winds up to 35 miles an hour could make outdoor work tough. Storms rolling in late too. Down in South Florida, Miami's still stuck in a steamy pattern. Heat advisories in effect and a few thunderstorms popping up. From Kentucky through the mid-Atlantic and also along upstate New York and New England, severe thunderstorms striking down. Damaging winds are the main threat, but an isolated tornado cannot be ruled out. And out west, things are pretty quiet with typical June warmth, 80s and 90s in the southwest, cooler 60s and 70s along the Pacific Northwest coast. That's your national forecast. I'm Monica Nelson.
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17: A bill that would regulate college sports nationwide passed the U.S. Senate committee today, but it faces an uncertain future on the floor. A record crowd packed New York City today for the Knicks' first ever ticker tape parade after winning the championship, their first since 73. Longtime Blackhawks captain Jonathan Toews, he's reportedly retiring from the NHL.

0: payout, but it gives the union authority to call a strike if talks fail to progress. The labor dispute comes as airlines across the industry continue negotiating contracts with employee groups seeking better compensation and working conditions. I'm Tammy Trujillo.
1: And numbers released this week show used car prices and financing are squeezing buyers. CarMax says its average retail used vehicle price rose by 4.5% from a year ago. Its finance arm's average loan rate was 11.3%, adding another hurdle for people priced out of new cars. CarMax is reporting higher first quarter revenue this week. New Federal Reserve Chairman Kevin Warsh says he's focused on getting monetary policy right.
2: Following the Fed's announcement that it's leaving interest rates unchanged, Warsh said the U.S. economy is expanding, despite the Iran war. Warsh said, unlike his predecessor, Jerome Powell, he will not provide long-term rate and economic projections, but will give what he calls medium projections, which he says point towards positive U.S. growth. Investors took note that while Warsh wouldn't speculate on future rate hikes, 9 out of 18 Fed officials saw a hike coming by the end of the year. I'm Mark Mayfield.
1: 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I'm Monica Nilsson with your consumer and business news.
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4: Switzerland takes down Bosnia 4-1 to pick up their first win of the tournament.
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4: 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Earlier in the day, Czechia and South Africa played to a 1-1 draw. South Africa converted a late second half penalty to earn a point.
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10: Vice President J.D. Vance says the deal with Iran is already bearing real fruits for the American people. He provided an update during a White House press briefing.
11: The only way the Iranians get any of those resources, not a single penny, by the way, from the United States of America under any circumstances, but the only way that they would ever get any benefit of the bargain is if they comply fully and change their behavior.
10: Vance said 12.5 million barrels of oil traveled through the Strait of Hormuz overnight. He also reiterated that Iran's nuclear program has been destroyed. A memorandum of understanding between the two countries was signed by President Trump Wednesday. A signing ceremony in Geneva had been set for Friday, but that's now been canceled. Many were on hand for the opening ceremony for the Obama Presidential Center in Chicago's South Side, including former Presidents Bill Clinton, George W. Bush, and Joe Biden, and featured performances from Stevie Wonder, Bruce Springsteen, and Bono. The center officially opens Friday, which is Juneteenth. That's politics. I'm Matt Mattinson.
12: Here's what's happening.
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17: New research is showing another positive side effect to GLP-1 drugs used by many for weight loss. Dari Albinger has details.
18: A study by the Rutgers University School of Public Health in New Jersey finds GLP-1 weight loss drugs like Ozempic and Wegovy have been linked to a decrease in violent behavior. It suggests, much like how these drugs have been found to eliminate food

0: voice, they may also quiet intrusive or emotionally reactive impulses in the brain. One factor could be a reduction in alcohol consumption, something that's often seen among GLP-1 users. The study is in the journal Science Daily. Daria Alvinger, WOR News.
1: 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The health website also recommends not to wear tennis or basketball shoes because the stiffness in those shoes are not good for heel-to-toe flexibility that's needed for walking. 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
3: The NWSL is breaking news even while on a FIFA break. Legendary Australian striker Sam Kerr is set to sign with Gotham FC on a free transfer following the end of her contract with Chelsea. 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And despite years away, she still holds the NWSL's regular season goals record with 77. 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
5: Switzerland takes down Bosnia 4-1 to pick up their first win of the tournament.
6: Puts the exclamation mark on it for Switzerland.
5: The match was scoreless at halftime before an onslaught of goals in the second half and stoppage time. Earlier in the day, Czechia and South Africa played to a 1-1 draw. South Africa converted a late second half penalty to earn a point.
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8: Apple is raising prices on its products because of the increasing cost of memory and storage chips. Mark Mayfield with more.
9: CEO Tim Cook told the Wall Street Journal that the company has been trying to shield customers from price increases, but the situation has become unsustainable. Demand for the chips has skyrocketed alongside the growth of AI data centers.
8: A top leader for Gemini AI is leaving the company and joining OpenAI. Google's vice president of engineering, Noam Shazir, made the announcement Wednesday on X. Shazir posted it was a difficult decision to move, and he was proud of the work he did at Google. Shazir had left Google back in 2021 to begin the startup Character AI and return to Google in 2024 to help lead its DeepMind AI unit. And Anthropic says they're joining Frontier, which is a collective dedicated to carbon removal. The company's $915 million commitment doubles the size of the carbon removal organization. Anthropic is the first big AI company to join Frontier. Tech Report, I'm Matt Mattinson.
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10: And then I named it.
11: The lineup for NBC's Macy's 4th of July fireworks special being announced. It'll feature performances from BB Rexha, Shaboozey, Post Malone, Salt-N-Pepa, Blake Shelton. The artists will perform alongside a fireworks display from New York City. Macy's 4th of July fireworks special airs on Independence Day starting at 8 p.m. Eastern Time on NBC. It'll also stream live on Peacock.
12: It's my life.
11: Jon Bon Jovi says he's fully recovered from his vocal cord surgery and is ready to hit the stage with Bon Jovi next month. The singer, who underwent vocal cord surgery in 2022, telling People magazine that his recovery took longer than expected, but he never lost faith.
12: We'll give it a shot.
11: After Bon Jovi's 2022 tour, the frontman was unsure if he would ever tour again. Band now set to play 9 shows at Madison Square Garden in July. Shania Twain giving fans a sneak peek of the next single from her upcoming album, Little Miss Twain.
12: According to my mother,
10: I'm the next Daniel Tucker.
11: In a post on Instagram, the singer sharing a snippet of the title track, which is a tribute to her late mother. The new song drops June 26th, while the full 15-track album is out July 24th.
10: Make me sigh.
11: Steve Miller announcing a pair of concerts happening this fall, taking place at New York City's Lincoln Center October 9th and 10th. According to his website, the shows are in honor of his blues and jazz heroes. More info and tickets available on the Lincoln Center's official website. That's entertainment. I'm Jennifer Bolsoni.
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13: Vice President J.D. Vance says the deal with Iran is already bearing real fruits for the American people. He provided an update during a White House press briefing this morning.
14: The United States isn't giving up a cent of money to Iran, and even the economic benefits, the sanctions relief and so forth that comes along with this bargain only happens if the Iranians perform.
13: Vance said 12.5 million barrels of oil traveled through the Strait of Hormuz overnight. He also reiterated that Iran's nuclear program has been destroyed. A memorandum of understanding between the two countries was signed by President Trump yesterday. A signing ceremony in Geneva had been set for tomorrow, but that has now been canceled. President Trump is awarding the Medal of Honor to three brave soldiers.
15: Men who went willingly to the darkest and most dangerous corners on earth to defeat evil so we could live free.
13: In a ceremony at the White House today, Trump honored retired Reconnaissance Marine Major James Caper Jr., retired Army Major Nicholas Dockery, and deceased Marine Colonel John W. Ripley. Wall Street is closing with stocks higher. Intel has been leading chip stocks after President Trump announced the company and Apple will be partnering to designing chips in the U.S. Meanwhile, markets will be closed on Friday to observe the Juneteenth holiday. At the closing bell, the Dow added 72 points to 51,564. The S&P 500 gained 80 points to 7,500. And the tech-heavy NASDAQ rose 496 points to close the day at 26,517. World Cup action is in full swing. Czechia and South Africa ended in a draw in Atlanta as the second group stage matches started today. Meanwhile, Switzerland beat Bosnia-Herzegovina 4-1 in Inglewood, California. Later, Canada battles against Qatar in Vancouver. And in the nightcap, Mexico and South Korea will play each other in Guadalajara. I'm Lisa Carton. A Tulsa megachurch pastor who just earned a spot in a runoff for an Oklahoma congressional seat has suspended his campaign. Here's Michael Kastner.
16: Trump says it is his great honor to endorse MAGA warrior Jackson Lawmeyer, the MAGA conservative with Trump's complete and total endorsement.
17: He has my complete and total endorsement.
18: Jackson Lawmeyer founded Pastors for Trump and had the president's endorsement as he ran as a Republican in the race for the first congressional district seat. But earlier this week, the British tabloid The Daily Mail published text conversations between him and a former Miss Oklahoma USA showing he had crossed a boundary. Lawmeyer announced Wednesday he was dropping out of the race.
13: Toyota wants to expand their manufacturing plant in San Antonio, and today the city is taking the wraps off a giant incentive package to close the deal. Assistant City Manager Alex Lopez said it would be transformational.
19: The estimated economic impact for this project is $3.2 billion.
13: If accepted by the carmaker, the plan would roughly double the size of the carmaker's Southside campus and create 2,000 new high-paying jobs. The remnants of Tropical Storm Arthur are soaking the Gulf Coast region, with the downgraded system expected to bring more heavy rain. Priscilla Thompson has more.
20: We are talking about up to 20 inches of rain still possible for some areas throughout this region, and it comes after just days and days of this heavy rain. More than 100 counties across Louisiana and Texas under a disaster declaration as this rain continues.
13: Forecasters say what's left of Arthur will move across the southeast, dumping rain on Mississippi, Alabama, and the Florida Panhandle. Flash flood watches are in effect from Louisiana to central Georgia. Lil Nas X is back on social media and giving fans an update on his mental health. The Grammy winner says he's doing much better and was ordered to complete a 2-year mental health treatment plan after he was arrested last year for allegedly attacking authorities in Los Angeles. I'm Lisa Carton.
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21: The big story is the dangerous heat wave stretching from the plains into the Midwest and South. The National Weather Service says heat index values could top 110 degrees in parts of Texas and climb to over 100 degrees across states like Missouri, Kansas, Iowa, Arkansas, and Tennessee. Forecasters warn this early season heat can be especially risky, so stay hydrated and take breaks if you're outside. On the East Coast, the heat's building too. Raleigh bracing for what could be the hottest day of the week. Temperatures pushing toward 100 degrees. Gusty winds up to 35 miles an hour could make outdoor work tough. Storms rolling in late too. Down in South Florida, Miami's still stuck in a steamy pattern. Heat advisories in effect and a few thunderstorms popping up. From Kentucky through the mid-Atlantic and also along upstate New York and New England, severe thunderstorms striking down. Damaging winds are the main threat, but an isolated tornado cannot be ruled out. And out west, things are pretty quiet with typical June warmth, 80s and 90s in the southwest, cooler 60s and 70s along the Pacific Northwest coast. That's your national forecast. I'm Monica Nelson.
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22: Another moment of glory for the newly crowned NBA champion Knicks, who had their ticker tape parade and rally at New York City Hall. This is Finals MVP Jalen Brunson.
23: Thank you to my teammates, giving me confidence every single day. The belief we had in each other made this possible. Thank you our coaching staff, our medical staff, everyone that pitched in every single day behind the scenes.
22: Head coach Mike Brown says they were a team that stuck together.
24: And we all held each other accountable. That's the standard of what it was to be a New York Knick in 25-26, and that's why we're champions today.
22: The Knicks' first championship in 53 years. U.S. soccer coach Mauricio Pochettino says no determination has been made on whether Christian Pulisic will play tomorrow in World Cup action against Australia. A decision will be made tomorrow morning after consulting with the medical staff. In early action today, Czechia and South Africa played to a 1-1 tie. Switzerland with a big second half to defeat Bosnia Herzegovina 4-1. That's sports. I'm Frank Arity.
21: Apple is raising prices on its products because of the increasing costs of memory and storage chips. Demand for the chips has skyrocketed alongside the growth of AI data centers. Hawaiian Airlines making a big change for travelers. Starting July 1st, the airline will stop offering free meals in the main cabin on most mainland flights. Instead, passengers can pre-order paid meals for about $10 to $17. Free meals will be served on the long Honolulu to New York route, and everyone will still get complimentary drinks and local Hawaiian snacks, although flight attendants at Alaska Air Group's Horizon Air have voted to authorize a potential strike amid ongoing contract negotiations. Tammy Trujillo with more.
25: Union officials say workers approved the measure after months of bargaining that they contend has produced inadequate wage and benefit proposals. The union is seeking higher pay, improved benefits, and changes to workplace rules for flight attendants. Leaders say the vote doesn't automatically trigger a walkout, but it gives the union authority to call a strike if talks fail to progress. The labor dispute comes as airlines across the industry continue negotiating contracts with employee groups seeking better compensation and working conditions. I'm Tammy Trujillo.
21: And numbers released this week show used car prices and financing are squeezing buyers. CarMax says its average retail used vehicle price rose by 4.5% from a year ago. Its finance arm's average loan rate was 11.3%, adding another hurdle for people priced out of new cars. CarMax is reporting higher first quarter revenue this week. New Federal Reserve Chairman Kevin Warsh says he's focused on getting monetary policy right.
26: Following the Fed's announcement that it's leaving interest rates unchanged,
9: Warsh said the U.S. economy is expanding despite the Iran war. Warsh said unlike his predecessor Jerome Powell, he will not provide long-term rate and economic projections, but will give what he calls medium projections, which he says point towards positive U.S. growth. Investors took note that while Warsh wouldn't speculate on future rate hikes, 9 out of 18 Fed officials saw a hike coming by the end of the year. I'm Mark Mayfield.
21: Thanks, Mark. I'm Monica Nilsson with your consumer and business news.
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1: Switzerland takes down Bosnia 4-1 to pick up their first win of the tournament.
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1: The match was scoreless at halftime before an onslaught of goals in the second half and stoppage time. Earlier in the day, Czechia and South Africa played to a 1-1 draw. South Africa converted a late second half penalty to earn a point.
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4: When was the last time you woke up actually feeling rested or got through the day without feeling stressed out? Yeah, over 50% of adults say they'd feel better if they got more sleep, and stress is often the biggest barrier. That's why CBD from CB Distillery makes so much sense. 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
0: 24/7 News, the latest in politics.
8: Vice President J.D. Vance says the deal with Iran is already bearing real fruits for the American people. He provided an update during a White House press briefing.
14: The only way the Iranians get any of those resources, not a single penny, by the way, from the United States of America under any circumstances, but the only way that they would ever get any benefit of the bargain is if they comply fully and change their behavior.
8: Vance said 12.5 million barrels of oil traveled through the Strait of Hormuz overnight. He also reiterated that Iran's nuclear program has been destroyed. A memorandum of understanding between the two countries was signed by President Trump Wednesday. A signing ceremony in Geneva had been set for Friday, but that's now been canceled. Many were on hand for the opening ceremony for the Obama Presidential Center in Chicago's South Side, including former Presidents Bill Clinton, George W. Bush, and Joe Biden, and featured performances from Stevie Wonder, Bruce Springsteen, and Bono. The center officially opens Friday, which is Juneteenth. That's politics. I'm Matt Mattinson.
0: Here's what's happening.
5: We've had a great meeting. It's been a great summit.
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9: New research is showing another positive side effect to GLP-1 drugs used by many for weight loss. Dari Albinger has details.
27: A study by the Rutgers University School of Public Health in New Jersey finds GLP-1 weight loss drugs like Ozempic and Wegovy have been linked to a decrease in violent behavior. It suggests, much like how these drugs have been found to eliminate food noise, they may also quiet intrusive or emotionally reactive impulses in the brain. One factor could be a reduction in alcohol consumption, something that's often seen among GLP-1 users. The study is in the journal Science Daily. Daria Albinger, WOR News.
9: 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The health website also recommends not to wear tennis or basketball shoes because the stiffness in those shoes are not good for heel-to-toe flexibility that's needed for walking. Health update, I'm Scott Pringle.
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28: The NWSL is breaking news even while on a FIFA break. Legendary Australian striker Sam Kerr is set to sign with Gotham FC on a free transfer following the end of her contract with Chelsea. Kerr played with the club from 2015 to 2017, back when it was called Sky Blue. And despite years away, she still holds the NWSL's regular season goals record with 77. 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
1: Switzerland takes down Bosnia 4-1 to pick up their first win of the tournament.
3: Puts the exclamation mark on it for Switzerland. 4-1.
1: The match was scoreless at halftime before an onslaught of goals in the second half and stoppage time. Earlier in the day, Czechia and South Africa played to a 1-1 draw. South Africa converted a late second half penalty to earn a point.
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8: Apple is raising prices on its products because of the increasing cost of memory and storage chips. Mark Mayfield with more.
9: CEO Tim Cook told the Wall Street Journal that the company has been trying to shield customers from price increases, but the situation has become unsustainable. Demand for the chips has skyrocketed alongside the growth of AI data centers.
8: A top leader for Gemini AI is leaving the company and joining OpenAI. Google's vice president of engineering, Noam Shazir, made the announcement Wednesday on X. Shazir posted it was a difficult decision to move, and he was proud of the work he did at Google. Shazir had left Google back in 2021 to begin the startup Character AI and returned to Google in 2024 to help lead its DeepMind AI unit. And Anthropic says they're joining Frontier, which is a collective dedicated to carbon removal. The company's $915 million commitment doubles the size of the carbon removal organization. Anthropic is the first big AI company to join Frontier. Tech Report, I'm Matt Mattinson.
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15: The lineup for NBC's Macy's 4th of July fireworks special being announced. It'll feature performances from Bebe Rexha, Shaboozey, Post Malone, Salt-N-Pepa, Blake Shelton. The artists will perform alongside a fireworks display from New York City. Macy's 4th of July fireworks special airs on Independence Day starting at 8 p.m. Eastern Time on NBC. It'll also stream live on Peacock.
16: It's my life.
15: John Bon Jovi says he's fully recovered from his vocal cord surgery and is ready to hit the stage with Bon Jovi next month. The singer, who underwent vocal cord surgery in 2022, telling People magazine that his recovery took longer than expected, but he never lost faith.
16: We'll give it a shot.
15: After Bon Jovi's 2022 tour, the frontman was unsure if he would ever tour again. The band now set to play 9 shows at Madison Square Garden in July. Shania Twain giving fans a sneak peek of the next single from her upcoming album, Little Miss Twain.
16: According to my mother, I'm the next Daniel Tucker.
15: In a post on Instagram, the singer sharing a snippet of the title track, which is a tribute to her late mother. The new song drops June 26, while the full 15-track album is out July 24th.
16: Make me sigh.
15: Steve Miller announcing a pair of concerts happening this fall, taking place at New York City's Lincoln Center October 9th and 10th. According to his website, the shows are in honor of his blues and jazz heroes. More info and tickets available on the Lincoln Center's official website. That's entertainment. I'm Jennifer Bolsoni.
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